0: Kim Warman reporting.
1: It's not good news for consumers from U.S. oil producers.
2: ExxonMobil and Chevron warn that global supplies of diesel and other refined products will likely remain tight and lead to persistently high prices in the second half of the year as the Iran war continues to cause major energy disruptions. Both companies reported large jumps in second quarter refining profits on Friday as declining fuel stockpiles combined with curtailed exports from China and refinery outages in Russia led to higher margins.
1: Bill Alexander reporting. President Trump has for months pressured the Federal Reserve to slash interest rates, claiming it would be rocket fuel for growth. But he seems to be losing his battle. Since the war in Iran began, borrowing money has become more expensive, meaning fewer families can afford mortgages or auto loans. More on these stories at townhall.com.
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1: A never-before-used federal court is now being put into action.
4: The Trump administration has activated the Alien Terrorist Removal Court for the first time ever to deport an Afghan woman accused of knowing about and helping radicalize her family's terrorist plans. Her son and son-in-law pleaded guilty to plotting an Election Day 2024 attack for the Islamic State. Acting Attorney General Todd Blanche said the court was created 3 decades ago to remove alien terrorists who never should have been in the country. Willie Nelson, Los Angeles.
1: Temperature records across the western U.S. could fall as an extreme heat bakes millions from Arizona to Montana. Southwest cities like Phoenix and Palm Springs could get close to 120 degrees over the weekend, and Death Valley is expected to top that. The extreme heat risk could affect up to 40 million people across the western states and into the plains of North Dakota. Breaking news and analysis at townhall.com. More fallout from FIFA's private equity plan.
5: Senior FIFA advisor Carlos Cordero is resigning as an advisor to FIFA president Gianni Infantino. He says it's in protest of FIFA and Infantino's plan for private investors to buy stakes in the World Cup. Cordero represented FIFA on the White House task force for the World Cup. He says, "I cannot stand by while FIFA considers selling a stake in the World Cup." Cordero, a former Goldman Sachs banker and the former U.S. Soccer Federation president, says, "Let me be clear, I had no involvement in this proposal, and I oppose it unequivocally." I'm Donna Water.
1: Football analyst and former Dallas Cowboys quarterback Tony Romo has been suspended by CBS. This following Romo's arrest on suspicion of operating while intoxicated. The 46-year-old was pulled over July 23rd while traveling in Milwaukee. More on these stories at townhall.com.
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7: Tonight, expect rather cloudy skies and humid conditions with a low of 73. Tomorrow will be mostly cloudy and humid with a chance of a thunderstorm in spots late in the afternoon and a high of 87. Tomorrow night will be overcast and very humid with a shower in the evening followed by a couple of thunderstorms late, potentially causing ponding on roadways with a low of 74. I'm meteorologist Jason Katarina on Philadelphia's AM 990 The Answer and 990theanswer.com.
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4: I've asked him about whether he orchestrated a cover-up of the lab origin because of his involvement in making gain-of-function research possible again in China, which he did. He knew that would come back to haunt him, and then basically told his colleagues, go with the natural origin. It was obvious 3 years ago, Scott, to me anyway, and everybody else, that he orchestrated that.
5: Yeah, look, we've talked about this in the show. I think the evidence in terms of whether this was human or naturally derived, I think the side of the ledger that speaks to this potentially coming out of a lab has grown over time. We haven't had any new evidence suggesting that this came out of a natural origin.
4: The latest stuff that came out about him,
5: it was disappointing.
4: Didn't he know that it was likely it was from the lab and go to great lengths to tell people to destroy emails?
5: Well, look, I've looked through the emails, some of them that have been online. I think it's disappointing to see him trying to suppress alternative opinions, and that clearly was evidence from the emails. I thought it was disappointing. The part of it that also disappointed me was how much he enjoyed the media associated with the event and his own appearances. I think a lot of us went on the media out of a sense of obligation. It was a hard time for all of us. I know it was a hard time for you. I think a lot of us felt an obligation to inform the public, and it wasn't particularly enjoyable. I mean, I got a lot of threats. Others did associated with that. And so to see those emails where he is evidencing some pleasure in the notoriety he achieved,
4: you're being nice.
5: That's disappointing.
4: It's just outrageous if you read the diary entries. It's tough to take.
5: Yeah, he didn't expect it. I don't know how he was speaking to his own diary.
4: Does having a reputation totally in the toilet at 85 years, does that hold him to account for what he was responsible for?
5: The Tony Fauci I saw in those emails is not the Tony Fauci I knew over the years. I mean, he was a guy who is sober, who is careful about his public appearances and his statements, was always very thoughtful.
4: Did you figure out the obsession with mainstream media in defending him and, you know, Jake Tapper having, you know, multiple dinners and best friends? And what did that come from? And I know people around here that would call Tony Fauci a hero.
5: Yeah, I can't dissect.
4: You don't know why
5: people perceived. I think different people had different emotions around it.
4: Mask shutdown, the whole.
5: It was a difficult time, Joe, as you know very well, and I think people were looking for a voice that they can cling to. Maybe they.
4: I am science. That's why people don't like me. I mean, that was. You're very guarded and nice.
5: I was disappointed by the emails, I have to admit.
4: Well, we'll see what happens on Wednesday. Rand Paul's been right along.
5: I suspect that Senator Paul held on to these emails and had them for a while and dropped them now ahead of this hearing. And, you know, Tony's going to have to speak to what's in those private communications.
6: And Dr. Fauci, I didn't recommend shutting anything down. Yeah, you did. Your own diary points out that you recommended to the chief of staff of Gavin Newsom that California shut down, including schools. You had a conversation with the then mayor of New York, Bill de Blasio, told him to shut down New York. And here Dr. Fauci is, in 2020, answering a student's question about his most difficult, crucial decision he made. He says, the most crucial decision I made, difficult, was to recommend shutting down the government, shutting down the country. Number 63.
7: Alfonso del Aguila has a question. Alfonso is a psych major on the pre-dental track.
8: Thank you for joining us today, Dr. Fauci. My question for you is, what was the most crucial decision you had to make during the pandemic, and what was the critical thought process that took you through it?
9: Yeah, the most crucial, it was a decision to make a recommendation to the president. It wasn't my decision that I could implement. And when it became clear that when we had community spread in the country with a few cases of community spread, this was way before there was a major explosion like we saw in the Northeastern Corridor driven by New York City metropolitan area. I

0: recommended to the president that we shut the country down. And that was a very difficult decision because I knew it would have serious economic consequences, which it did. But there was no way to stop the explosive spread that we knew would occur if we didn't do that. And unfortunately, since we actually did not shut down completely the way China did, the way Korea did, the way Taiwan did, we actually did see spread even though we shut down. And I know for those of you who follow this in the media, if you look at the things that, for example, have happened in the southern part of the country, in Florida, Texas, Georgia, Arizona, and California, where they had a big spike in infection when they tried to so-called open up carefully, there were so many people in society who were just not paying attention to the public health guidelines. And you saw the pictures in the media, crowded bars, no masks, indoors. I mean, that's a perfect recipe for disaster.
1: Now, two things. The coordinator, White House Task Force Coordinator on Coronavirus, is Dr. Deborah Birx. That's the one who had all the handkerchiefs around her neck. She said she had no idea that Fauci was recommending shutdowns. And she says that blue states, Democrat states, overclosed. Her words, not mine, number 54.
2: When President Trump said to me, we will never close down America again, as what happened, and which I couldn't understand how that happened so rapidly. We put out guidelines to slow the spread, and the next thing we know, everything is closed down. Now I know that Dr. Fauci was having private conversations with these governors and mayors to tell them to close the schools and to tell them, while we were trying to figure out how to contain the virus without doing all of that. A long way of saying, you know, you have to follow what your commander in chief is saying to you. That doesn't mean that you change the science. It doesn't mean you change the data, but you figure out a way to execute the plan that they want. So when President Trump on, I think, April 4th said, we'll never do this again to the country, we pivoted to how do we bring testing so that people are aware of their status? No one wants to infect anybody else. But if you get them tests, instead of quarantining people who are exposed, you just only tell the people who are infected to stay home. That is a very different approach. It worked fabulously in universities. It's why we were able to keep them open, and Secretary DeVos was working on keeping K through 12 open. There were solutions. But it became very political, and we all have to be aware, because it was a presidential election year, it was really important for blue states to show that they were taking it very seriously, and they overclosed. And we just have to be honest that that happened. And that's why that discussion from both sides of the aisle and a resolution and a way to go forward is critical, yeah, so that we can do this right in the future.
1: We just have to be honest. Blue states overclosed. Now, regarding the Fauci pardon, Trump was asked whether or not, since it was probably done with an auto pen, is it even legal? 52.
3: Do you think that the DOJ should reopen the investigation to the auto pen, specifically pertaining to Fauci?
4: Well, the only thing you can really think about is the auto pen, because the most powerful thing the president has, they say, is the power of pardon. So he was pardoned by Biden, and I respect that. I know how powerful it is. It's a very powerful, they say it's literally the most powerful thing a president has. Now, whether or not I sign my things directly, always, almost everything I sign directly. You're witness to many of them. He signed very few. The only thing I know that he signed was Hunter Biden's pardon, but I'm not sure that he signed, he probably didn't sign this one. So I can't tell you what the law is. I've heard that you have to have a lot of proof. You need to have letters. You need to have all sorts of things that the person operating the auto pen has to know exactly what it's all about. He didn't know what it was about because I saw him testify. So maybe there's something on the auto pen. Other than that, the power of pardon is very powerful.
1: John Fetterman, regarding whether or not the Democrats have a big tent and can accommodate the Democrat Socialists of America that want to abolish the Senate, that want to abolish prisons eventually, that want to abolish ICE. He said, no, they're crazy. All of this and James Tallarico, the flat-out lies he made about a case that he claims was an example of police brutality. Now, whether you're climbing the corporate ladder, Larry Elder here, when it comes to supplements, two things matter most, whether it works and whether you can trust it. 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
5: In the War of 1812, our nation fought and won America's religious freedom. 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
6: 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We all of a sudden became the enemy.
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1: 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I am Larry Elder. We are Salem News Channel. I want to remind you, this is my next to the last day, my Food for the Poor campaign. You've stepped up big time. Food for the Poor is helping with starving men, women, and children in our hemisphere who also don't have clean, healthy water. I've been working with them for over 10 years now. I've seen what they do. Just go to LarryElder.com. You'll see the Give Food banner at the very top. 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That's text Elder to 51555. 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That's 855-918-4673. You've heard that adage. Teach someone how to fish rather than giving them fish. This is exactly what Food for the Poor does. 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
1: 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At the very top, you'll see a Give Food banner. Just click it on. James Tallarico, as you know, is running for Senate in Texas. Trump endorsed Jim Paxson rather than John Cornyn, the incumbent. Paxson won. Some people believe that Cornyn would have had a better chance of beating Tallarico. Tallarico, by one poll, is ahead by 5 points. So here he is, Tallarico, being asked a question about some law that he would, that the questioner, black town hall, this black questioner, wanted passed in order to deal with what the questioner considered to be the police brutality that he's experiencing. And Tallarico regales him with an account of what Tallarico considered to be an instance in which the police engaged in police brutality against a person of color. Number 45.
19: The state legislature, I had a constituent of mine murdered by the police. His name was Javier Amwood. He was an unarmed black man who was pulled over for not getting his rights. He told the officers that night that he had a heart condition. They tased him so many times that he died right in front of them. The whole thing was filmed for a reality TV show called Live PD. It's kind of like Cops. I worked with Javier Amber's family, his sister Kimberly. She and I started to do some digging, and we found that there's an incredible amount of research on these reality TV policing programs, that these programs encourage more violent interactions between law enforcement and their constituents, particularly their black constituents. And so Kimberly and I, we walked the halls of the legislature. We went office to office, Democrats and Republicans alike, and we passed Javier Amber's law, which bans reality TV policing in the state of Texas. No longer can a reality TV show like Live PD or Cops contract with a law enforcement agency in Texas at any level, local, county, or state. But that same session, Representative Rose, you remember this. The George Floyd Act didn't even make it to the House floor. So while we made progress for Javier, while we made progress in banning these reality TV policing programs, we failed to pass the George Floyd Act, which would have been transformational in ensuring that police officers are actually protecting and serving all of us. And I hope that when we win this seat, when we win a Senate majority, we will be able to pass federal legislation to protect all Americans from police violence, including our black communities.
1: Okay. Now, Dan Abrams is a former Live PD, the show to which Tallarico referred, former Live PD host. He's also the former ABC News chief legal analyst. And here's what he said about what Tallarico said about this case, number 44.
20: So much in that comment that is untrue. The police officers involved in the situation with Javier Ambler were not charged, were not indicted until the George Floyd incident happened. And then suddenly the case was reevaluated, right? They looked at it again. And they ended up trying the four officers for manslaughter. All four of them were acquitted. All of them were acquitted. Those cops should sue James Tallarico for saying that they murdered Javier Ambler. It's a lie. They didn't murder Javier Ambler. You can talk about police procedure and what they should have done. Did they tase him too much? Have all the debate you want. Those officers were tried and very quickly acquitted. That whole case has become an embarrassment for prosecutors because they tried to prosecute other people, like the local sheriff as well. He said Javier Ambler was pulled over for not lowering his lights. He had his high beams on. Well, that's true. But he then led police on a 22-minute chase. He didn't pull over. There's now a new crime. When police pull you over and you take them on a pursuit and put all sorts of people's lives at risk, you've got a new crime. So that's totally dishonest from Tallarico. He says he died from the taser. Well, it's not what the jury thought. He had an underlying medical condition. And he says, oh, they've found an enormous amount of research on how there's more violence, particularly against people of color, when their cameras are on. That's not true, that there's an enormous amount of research. There's one article that is totally unsubstantiated that suggests this. For Tallarico to be pulling out the 2020 playbook, A, is dishonest, as I've demonstrated, but B, just seems like really bad politics. I'm going to call him as I see him. And Tallarico should be ashamed of these comments. And those cops ought to sue him.
1: Tallarico is assuming that the people he's talking to are so ill-informed and so emotional, he can just flat out lie about a case and get them to say, yeah, he's on our side. Also, the guy that started Cops was interviewed years ago by Ben Shapiro. He wrote a book called Primetime Propaganda. And he said, we intentionally undercover crime committed by black people because we don't want to perpetuate the image that black people are criminally inclined. Undercover.
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22: With SRN News, I'm Mary Rose. U.S. citizens throughout the Middle East are being urged to consider leaving as tensions rise across the region. An advisory from the State Department says U.S. citizens to be prepared to depart on short notice and cautions of possible flight disruptions and security risks as the conflict with Iran escalates. Authorities in southern Idaho say a shooting at an In-N-Out Burger restaurant in southern Idaho has resulted in multiple people dead and others injured. Twin Falls Police Chief Matthew Hicks said in a news conference that the shooter was among the dead. He added that authorities believe the threat to the community is over. Hicks did not yet know exactly how many were killed or wounded, and officials were still in the process of notifying next of kin. Hicks described the scene as very chaotic. This is SRN News.
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0: Tonight, expect rather cloudy skies and humid conditions with a low of 73. Tomorrow will be mostly cloudy and humid with a chance of a thunderstorm in spots late in the afternoon and a high of 87. Tomorrow night will be overcast and very humid with a shower in the evening followed by a couple of thunderstorms late, potentially causing ponding on roadways with a low of 74. I'm meteorologist Jason Katarina on Philadelphia's AM 990 The Answer and 990theanswer.com.
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1: During the War for Independence, General George Washington, the man we refer to today as the father of our country, led American troops through military defeat after defeat. And in the bitter winter of 1777, he wrote this somber note to a friend in Philadelphia. Quote, "You might have tracked our army from White Marsh to Valley Forge by the blood on their feet," end of quote. Many soldiers continued to march through the deep snows of Pennsylvania without shoes. Others suffered from disease, hunger, and freezing conditions. Nearly 2,000 of Washington's men died. Yet George Washington did not lose faith. Amid the hardship, loss, and uncertainty of Valley Forge, he turned to God in prayer. At a time when our nation once again faces division and uncertainty, may we follow Washington's example, kneeling humbly, praying faithfully, and asking God to guide the future of America.
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1: 888-971-SAGE, 888-971-7243. I am Larry Elder. We are Salem News Channel. Let me give you an idea of what these whack jobs have done, these defund the police, Democrat Socialists of America. This is an article from this morning. The Spectator. Headline, "How Defund the Police Ideologies Laid Waste to Portland." Says Portland's downtown area increasingly resembles Dunkirk of May 1940. Homeless residents hunched together, lying on cots displayed in rolls on the sidewalk. It appears as if the police in Portland can't be bothered to enforce the few remaining laws involving public drug use or fouling the streets. The truth is, there simply aren't enough cops to enforce the laws after City Council became one of the first Democratic strongholds to defund the police in the wake of the George Floyd riot of 2020. Now the results of that ideological experiment are in. Portland's much shrunken police bureau currently has a total of 328 patrol officers working across three precincts. Surprisingly few for a city of that size, you may think. But hold on. Of those 328, at any given time, an unspecified number are either off duty, on leave, out injured, or sick, in court, attending mandatory training sessions, or enjoying their guaranteed 1 hour of personal wellness per shift. By the city's own estimation, Greater Portland has about 59 officers on call at any moment, which means there's roughly one active policeman on hand for every 35,000 residents. Or put another way, according to the numbers crunchers at the National Safety Council, you're about twice as likely to die from radiation sickness or extreme temperature exposure as you are to randomly encounter a beat officer on the streets of Portland. As a consequence, today people are being assaulted, raped, robbed, injured, and killed in Portland, in significant part because law enforcement officers who have been denounced as genocidal oppressors of those they're sworn to serve simply aren't available in enough force to stop the violence. Take the scene the other Saturday evening in the city's Tom McCall Park, a 40-acre downtown oasis that runs along the banks of the Willamette River. At about 7 p.m., 9/11 dispatchers received a call reporting that a long-haired, naked man had been loping through the area, which might be thought unusual even by the prevailing standards of a summer weekend in Portland. No one responded. Roughly a quarter of an hour later, another 911 caller reported that the suspect had seized a 7-year-old girl who was walking with her mother and tried to run off with her. A passerby used pepper spray on the would-be kidnapper, at which point he took to an adjacent river where the police in tandem with the hastily convened team of social workers eventually arrived to extract him some 40 minutes later. Since we're often held as some sort of social laboratory whose fads and trends ultimately seep out to other parts of the country. It later turned out that the few available police units in the area at the time had been tied up on a particularly troublesome domestic violence call elsewhere in town. The Portland PD's deputy chief, Brian Hughes, admitted, quote, "We just don't have the appropriate number of officers to handle the amount of demand for police services," end of quote. Article goes on to point out that in June 2020, during the George Floyd riots, the Portland City Council pushed through a budget slashing an annual $15 million from the city budget. Now, you know, life moves fast, and staying sharp, focused, and clear-headed isn't always easy. 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
1: 888-971-SAGE, 888-971-7243. I am Larry Elder. We are Salem News Channel. We just talked about what these clowns did to Portland with their defund the police. So now there aren't enough officers to do what they need to do. People are being assaulted or raped. Deputy Police Chief said, admit it, we don't have enough cops to do what we need to do. God forbid they should take over the country. Here's Senator Kennedy, number 60.
26: Well, I listened to the interview. My jaw is still stuck on the floor. I guess it's not a newsflash that the Graham Plattner wing of the Democratic Party is in control. They seem to be concentrated in deep blue jurisdictions. They say things that would get them a psychiatric evaluation in the rest of the country. At first, I thought, well, these people are just misinformed, Sandra. They're the product of 50 years of high school civics being taught by football coaches. But then I realized they're serious. They're serious as an aneurysm. They want to, I don't know, kill all the millionaires, open all the prisons, open the borders, defund the cops, defund ICE, Every single one of them knows the words to the Cuban national anthem. They're all socialists. Socialism, I think history has proven, is for morons. Don't take my word for it. Just look at Cuba and Argentina before changes there, Venezuela, China, the old USSR. I noticed that all of these neo-socialists, they don't want to go live in a socialist country. They want to live here. I just can't imagine them in charge of the United States of America. If these people ever do get in charge, we might as well, turn out the lights and make sure the cat's inside and go to bed, because it's over. These people are crazy as a bed bug.
1: Mamdani's tenant advisor in his administration even tweeted once, "We need to elect more communists." Senator Fetterman, number 38.
5: I said that on my own socials. I'm like, this is not a big tent kind of like, abolish prisons, abolish the border, abolish the presidency, abolish the Pentagon. I mean, these are crazy people. And now they are electing people across our country. You know, Colorado, even in my own state, definitely in New York City right now. And some of those people like Mamdani are doing dangerous things. Could you imagine if I just announced that I'm going to arrest so-and-so in Pennsylvania, or you're not welcome here in my state? He's a clown, and now he's putting the list of people that owns homes in New York. Don't put people on lists. They haven't done anything wrong. And they're behaving in truly bizarre ways. And that seems like what the DSA wants more and more. And now, why aren't more Democrats? It's incumbent on us, Republican and Democrat side, to police your own ranks. So that's what I'm willing to do. And I'm reminding people, the filibuster, wasn't that long. We wanted to kill it. And now we're so grateful that it is still here right now. And the people that had the courage to stand up and say that were punished, and now they're not with us anymore politically.
1: Now, about the list he's referring to, Mamdani put a bunch of people on a list he claims have homes that are sitting empty and therefore are subject to another tax. Number 51.
9: Well, Mayor Zohra Mamdani's rollout of this pied-à-terre tax on luxury second homes in New York City is causing confusion and raising concerns. For one, there is that searchable database of 960,000 properties in the city. It states on that database that all may be subject to the tax. It includes the names, addresses, and home valuations of every property owner in the city, even though just an estimated 31,000 properties meet the basic valuation criteria to qualify for this new tax. Critics say this database makes it too easy to search and even target or harass the wealthy at a time that the mayor has been hostile towards them. Today, Mayor Mamdani said this is not a targeted list. It's a total property roll they had to release under state law.
10: We are committed to ensuring that this is a tax only levied upon those whose second homes are worth more than $5 million. And the reason that we wanted to conduct outreach months in advance of when the tax would be levied would be to ensure that that exact premise would be fulfilled.
9: Critics also point out Mamdani's pied-à-terre tax is wider in scope than what's been sold to New Yorkers. It's unclear, for instance, how the tax will be fairly levied on condos and co-ops worth more than $1 million, according to the city's complicated valuation formula. Notices have been sent in the mail, like this one, to property owners who may be taxed. Real estate lawyers and property owners tell us they're concerned the August deadlines to respond are not enough time to prove they should not be taxed.
11: My concern is that this tax is being implemented almost as if you're guilty until you can prove you're innocent. There will be people who never get the notice, and they're going to end up paying the tax because they never got an opportunity to supply their information.
9: Critics say this is the kind of tax that will push out the wealthy and the city's tax base. Mamdani says this tax will raise $500 million for free services like child care. Those who want to appeal their tax, by the way, have until March of next year.
1: How does Chuck Schumer feel about the DSA wanting to abolish the Senate? Number 53.
0: The Democratic Socialists of America recently released their new platform. One of the things in that platform is to abolish the Senate and create a new unicameral House in Congress. Is this something Democratic Socialist candidates have been winning in races across the country? Is this something that has a place, this type of policy position?
14: The bottom line is Democrats from one end of the spectrum to the other are going to be working to defeat Trump, to bring down costs, to go after his corruption, and to end the chaos.
1: So, hey, if they want to abolish the Senate, as long as Trump's gone, I'm down with that. We come back. A WNBA co-owner has been suspended because she cursed out fans who were standing up for Sophie Cunningham, the so-called enforcer of Caitlin Clark. I'm Larry Elder.
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21: 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The United States didn't just fight a war. 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Americans proved that when liberty is threatened, our nation answers the call. 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
20: Finally, a rain delay in Cincinnati tonight for the ball game between the Pirates and Reds. Pittsburgh leads 4-1 in the bottom of the sixth inning. Phillies up 1-0 at Baltimore in the bottom of the sixth. Christopher Sanchez with another great outing, 5 1/3 scoreless, 10 strikeouts for Philadelphia. Houston's up 5-3 on Texas in the bottom of the fourth. Thanks to last night's easy victory, Houston is now leading the AL West, half game over the Texas Rangers. Top of the fifth, Cleveland up 2-0 on the Arizona Diamondbacks. The White Sox have already lost 1-0 at Tampa Bay, so the White Sox, first place in the AL Central, are 2.5 games over Cleveland. The Twins are 3 back in the division. At Atlanta, it's the Braves 4-0 over the Nationals. Top of the seventh, Yankees tied 1-1 at the Cubs in the bottom of the sixth inning. Earlier wins for Toronto and Miami. 49ers wide receiver Ricky Pearsall out for the year with a knee injury.
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1: I am Larry Elder. We are Salem News Channel. So there is a WNBA player named Sophie Cunningham. She is a backup center. She plays for the Indiana Fever, the same team that Caitlin Clark plays on. And she has defended Caitlin Clark when Caitlin Clark has been harassed on the court. And she's become kind of a sensation, Sophie Cunningham has, because she pointed a finger at a player she thought was brutalizing Caitlin Clark. The video of that finger-pointing thing went viral, and now Sophie Cunningham has become this media viral sensation. She also has spoken out against biological men playing sports against biological women. So at an Indiana Fever game and a Seattle Storm game, a couple of fans came there and put up a sign, held up a sign that says, "Thank you for speaking up for girls." This is in the Seattle Storm arena. So a co-owner of the Seattle Storm goes up to these young ladies and says, "You are effing insane. How dare you come here and pull this S blank blank blank." So now the WNBA has suspended the Seattle Storm co-owner for attending the team's next five games after exchange with these two fans. Number 57.
2: Coach, there was a rally before the game, an anti-trans rally before the game, inspired by Sophie Kanyan. As a member of the LGBTQ plus community, how did you receive her comments and the way it ignited the right-wing and anti-trans supporters? And for the players, have you had conversations in the locker room about it?
3: I'll jump in on that. We do have an organizational statement. I'll read. So neither our organization nor Sophie had any knowledge of this demonstration and no contact with its organizers. Our only goal as a team, whether at home or away, is to win basketball games and make Fever fans for life, and we're united on that mission. Do we have any more basketball questions?
1: Now, the Storm majority owner, Jenny Gilder, put out a statement with the team's apology. "Everyone who attends a Storm game deserves to feel welcome. And we remain committed to creating an inclusive environment where every fan is treated with respect," end of quote. All they did was say, "Thank you for standing up for women's sports." She got cursed at. They got cursed at. Now, Stephen Miller always has a way of kind of capitalizing things, doesn't he? Number 40.
4: The people you mentioned, the names you mentioned, AOC, Bernie, the Squad, Omar, these are people who even 10 or 15 years ago but would have been relegated to the outer extreme fringes of the Democrat Party. They're now the center of the party. They're the heart of the party. They're the soul of the party. So the Democrats have become a party of freaks, weirdos, losers, and crazies. But you can't laugh it off because it's deadly serious. Wow. When you give these people power, everything you know and love in this world falls apart. You have chaos, corruption, decay, violence, poverty.
1: Let's do this again tomorrow. I am Larry Elder. God bless.
13: 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Mamba out.
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27: News this hour from Town Hall. I'm Mary Rose. U.S. citizens throughout the Middle East are being urged to consider leaving as tensions rise across the region. An advisory from the State Department says U.S. citizens to be prepared to depart on short notice and cautions of possible flight disruptions and security risks as the conflict with Iran escalates. The Department of Homeland Security is cracking down on non-citizens illegally voting in New Jersey.
17: Chero admitted that approximately 6,600 non-citizens were registered to vote in the state. DHS Secretary Mark Wayne Mullen has warned multiple states about this issue. Officials emphasize that non-citizens who cast ballots will face strict penalties, including deportation. John Scott reporting.
27: President Trump issues a new threat if two Senate Republicans don't confirm Todd Blanche as Attorney General.
6: President Donald Trump says on Truth Social that he's keeping acting Attorney General Todd Blanche in his current role, and that if Republican Senators John Cornyn of Texas and Tom Tillis of North Carolina don't back him, Trump will press ahead on a $1.8 billion anti-weaponization fund to compensate people who feel mistreated by the criminal justice system during the Obama and Biden administrations. Trump on Friday had pronounced the fund dead, but the administration needs Cornyn and Tillis's votes to confirm Blanche. Donna Water, Washington.
27: The Trump administration is proposing new safety rules requiring Mexican train crews crossing into the U.S. to understand critical safety information in English. The plan would also tighten crew certification standards, drawing praise from two major rail unions. More on these stories at townhall.com.
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27: A high-profile election security measure is heading to California voters.
7: A California voter ID initiative known as Prop 39 has qualified for the 2026 ballot after gathering more than 1 million signatures. It would require a government-issued ID for in-person voting and the last four digits of an ID for mail ballots. Democratic Attorney General Rob Bonta rewrote the official ballot title in language opponents call misleading, and proponents have sued claiming he violated election law. Willie Nelson, Los Angeles.
27: New York is suing prediction market company Kalshi, calling it an illegal gambling operation and seeking to shut down its business in the state of New York. Officials also want the company to surrender profits earned from New York customers. And the Trump administration is proposing new rail safety issues requiring Mexican train crews crossing into the U.S. to know English. Townhall.com. A plan put forth by FIFA's president that has led to a boycott by the 55 members of the European soccer body, UEFA.
8: FIFA and its president Gianni Infantino want to create a subsidiary running its events and competitions, including the crown jewel, the Men's World Cup, a $20 billion operation that will be 20% owned by private investors. Anchor Investor, a New York investment firm, created by Joshua Kushner, the younger brother of U.S. President Donald Trump's son-in-law, Jared Kushner. Another close tie between FIFA, Infantino, and the wider Trump world. Infantino has written to the 211, setting a deadline of September the 19th to accept a one-time-only offer of $20 million for each to invest.
27: Authorities have released an early ransom note in the investigation of the disappearance of Nancy Guthrie. More at town.
21: 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Weather.
12: Tonight, expect rather cloudy skies and humid conditions with a low of 73. Tomorrow will be mostly cloudy and humid with a chance of a thunderstorm in spots late in the afternoon and a high of 87. Tomorrow night will be overcast and very humid with a shower in the evening followed by a couple of thunderstorms late, potentially causing ponding on roadways with a low of 74. I'm meteorologist Jason Caterina on Philadelphia's AM 990 The Answer and 990theanswer.com.
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4: Help students understand three-dimensional movement.
5: I would say that's all made up by you. I'm going to say that that is absolutely, positively ridiculous.
4: You are correct.
5: Yes,
4: you
5: I
4: are
5: am.
4: Correct. It was a Hungarian.
5: When she gets into real a lot of detail, I know she's trying.
4: Okay,
5: to
4: Okay, I'm going
5: to
4: keep that in mind. It was created by a Hungarian professor. His name was, I can't pronounce it, but his
5: that's
4: last
5: a weird name, you know.
4: His last name was Rubik. No, it was Rubik, and he invented it in 1974 as a classroom tool.
5: I've never been able to do one of those. My son could do it like in 15 seconds.
4: Really?
5: Yep. Give him on a Rubik's Cube. 15 seconds later, it's done.
4: You know what? I have one. I'm going to take that challenge.
5: Yeah.
6: Once you figure out the algorithms, it's the same algorithm.
4: I don't get it.
5: Blasts through them.
4: I can't do it.
5: Yeah, I can't.
4: I'd like to see that.
5: I don't even want to try.
4: Same. I know it's too much thought process for you. The pet rock craze of the 1970s made millions by selling ordinary rocks as pets.
5: That's true.
4: That is real. I mean, if you think about it now, did you have one?
5: No.
4: You didn't have a pet rock?
5: No, I did not.
4: Did you want one?
5: I was worried it would go in the house.
4: So I had one, and in the time, it seemed like it made sense. But as I look back at it now, it seems really stupid.
7: That is a really boring story.
4: I said it's stupid. Gary Dahl sold smooth rocks in boxes with air holes.
5: Yeah, and air holes in it so it could breathe?
4: Yeah, and it had like a manual, too,
7: what?
4: How to take care of it.
5: That's crazy.
4: It's crazy.
5: Oh, my goodness.
4: Amazing.
6: What did you do with that rock?
5: Yeah, what did you do?
4: You took it with you places.
5: People?
4: Yeah, you
5: did
4: like
5: you put a collar on it and walk it.
4: No. But you'd show people and you'd be proud of the rock.
5: Look
4: at my beautiful rock.
5: Oh my goodness!
4: I know it's so bad. The character of Oscar the Grouch on Sesame Street was originally orange before becoming the famous green character.
5: Real.
4: That is real.
5: Yeah.
4: I didn't know you knew that.
5: By the way, Bubble Bath, I've gotten all three of these right.
4: You won't get them all, though. Oscar debuted as orange in 1969, changed to green before the second season.
5: Mm.
4: Do you know why?
5: Nope.
4: Take a guess.
5: I have no idea.
4: What could you possibly think? What could possibly be the reason why they'll go from orange
5: black
4: to green?
5: White and color film? I have no idea. Something with the film, it's, it looked better in green. I have no idea.
4: Okay. Moving on. Before becoming a solo superstar, Madonna played drums and sang backup vocals in New York.
5: No.
4: She did.
5: She played drums?
4: She did in a New York band called Breakfast Club.
5: Oh, wow.
4: Wow, look at me
5: Didn't
4: go.
5: Didn't know that.
4: There you go.
5: Mm-hmm.
4: The original.
5: Was that before or after she dated me?
4: I think that was while she dated you.
5: Oh,
4: I'm
5: really?
4: Shocked that you didn't know.
5: She was, yeah, well.
4: She was something else, I bet, huh?
5: Well, back then, she was. I remember the first time I saw her on MTV, I was like, who is this? She was like crawling around on the floor.
4: Yes.
5: So, like a virgin.
4: Yeah, I remember.
5: Her video.
4: She was ahead of
5: and
4: her
5: I was,
4: time.
5: And I called like all of my male friends.
4: And
5: turn
4: said,
5: on MTV. Who is this
4: And you
5: girl?
4: Said, I'm going to date her. And you did.
5: Yeah.
4: So what
5: there
4: was
5: you
4: your
5: go.
4: First date? Do you recall?
5: Don't know.
4: No. Okay.
5: Yeah, don't remember.
4: The original Ghostbusters logo almost featured a friendly smiling ghost instead of the famous ghost inside the red no symbol.
5: That's real.
4: That is ridiculous.
5: Yeah.
4: So you're falling apart because you got too...
5: I know. I was bragging.
4: That's right. You were bragging.
5: Yeah.
4: The character of Fonzie on Happy Days was originally planned to be a minor character.
5: Real.
4: That is real. Fonzie began as a small recurring character, but, you know, Henry Winkler, my gosh, he was so popular. In 1983, Cabbage Patch Kids became so difficult to find that stores were limited on how many customers could buy.
5: Real.
4: That is real. Did you have a Cabbage Patch Kid?
5: Of course not.
4: Okay, it was one of the biggest toy crazes
5: of the
4: decade.
5: Why would I have a Cabbage Patch Kid?
4: I don't know. Did boys have them too?
5: No.
4: They were boy dolls?
5: What
4: I don't know.
5: Are you talking about? I had a G.I. Joe.
4: Talking?
5: That's it.
4: I you had could a, have both. They're not mutually exclusive.
5: I had a G.I. Joe. I didn't
4: I
5: have
4: had
5: anything
4: that too.
5: Else. I had two G.I. Joes. One I like blew up with an M80.
4: Are you joking?
5: No, I'm serious. I blew them up with an M80 and then I patched them back together and

0: He was the wounded G.I. Joe, oh. And then the other G.I. Joe.
1: Where did you get an M80 from?
0: Listen, when I was a kid, I had every dangerous thing possible. I used to jump from rooftop to rooftop. My parents were like, I don't know where he is. That's how it was back then.
1: Not for everyone.
0: For me, it was.
1: Okay.
0: The 70s. All I had right. M80s. I had knives. I mean,
1: you
0: name
1: had
0: it.
1: Like
0: yeah.
1: Brain damage.
0: I literally used to, this is serious. I used to climb a building and then jump from that building to the next building.
1: And Tom Cruise.
0: That was like my favorite thing to do.
1: That's crazy.
0: Yeah.
1: I almost believe you.
0: It's true.
1: The movie E.T. caused Reese's Pieces sales to increase because that candy was featured in the film.
0: 100% real.
1: That was real. Theme song for the Jeffersons was originally going to be instrumental because producers worried the lyrics were too controversial.
0: Real.
1: Wah, wah.
0: No?
1: Sorry, it was moving on up right from the start. Yeah. The Thriller music video was originally rejected by MTV because executives thought a 14-minute video was too long for
0: real.
1: TV. That is real. 14 minutes. The first episode of Cheers was almost set in a restaurant instead of a bar.
0: No.
1: You are correct. That's ridiculous.
0: Yes.
1: Here's the last one. Speaking of Tom Cruise.
0: Uh-huh.
1: The movie Top
0: My
1: Gun.
0: My twin.
1: Your twin.
0: Yeah.
1: The movie Top Gun caused a shortage of Ray-Ban sunglasses.
0: Real.
1: That is real. Did you have Ray-Ban sunglasses?
0: I still have Ray-Ban sunglasses.
1: So you could look like Tom Cruise in Top Gun?
0: Me and Tom, we switch off every once in a while.
1: I mean, you don't really need the sunglasses. You already
0: look like his twin. I look just like him. Or he looks just like me.
1: Exactly. I mean, you are older, so I'll go with that.
0: I think he might be a little older than me.
1: He's not.
0: I think he's 1 year older than me.
1: I don't think so.
0: Well,
1: I think
0: I'm in better shape, so.
1: I doubt that.
0: Anyway, when we come back, it's a true crime story on Gangbusters. Stick around.

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6: And there we are.
5: Yeah.
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6: Oh, that's impossible. 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
5: You know,
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5: 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At the very top of the website are two ways you can sign up and get the full podcast sent to you each and every week. You'll never miss a single moment of our craziness and our classic radio shows. Just sign up for our Hollywood 360 show. All right, it's time for Gangbusters, which was a true crime series, Lisa. There were a few, like Dragnet was a true crime series. There was a couple of others, Tales of the Texas Rangers. But Gangbusters might have been the longest running because it came to radio. Are you ready for this? In 1935 and aired until 1957. I mean, 22 plus years. And it was a government drama. It was created by Phillips H. Lord. And it was known as the only national program that brings you authentic police case histories. It was dramatized FBI closed cases. And it was fully approved by the bureau director, J. Edgar Hoover. Each show started with a barrage of loud sound effects, shrill police whistles, and convicts marching, police sirens, machine guns firing. That's why they called it Coming On Like Gangbusters. And it aired on television for a while. Chester Morris, who played Boston Blackie in the movies, was the host on TV. We have a December 18th, 1948 broadcast called The Case of the Appointment with Death. And it stars Leslie Woods. Let's tune this in. Part one of Gangbusters.
7: Now, Gangbusters, presented in cooperation with police and federal law enforcement departments throughout the United States. The only national program that brings you authentic police case histories.

0: presents the case of the appointment with death, when a courageous policewoman waited for a deadly killer whom police didn't even know.
1: Gangbusters has asked the Honorable Frederick H. Block, Assistant United States Attorney for the Southern District of New York, to narrate tonight's case.
2: Thank you, and good evening, Gangbusters listeners. Let's start tonight's case in a second-floor room of a dingy rooming house near the bay section of a large eastern city. It was 5 o'clock in the morning, and persistent pounding on the door of Vicki Chester was needed to awaken her. She was by trade a night-spot hostess and had retired only an hour before. For a moment, Vicki sat on the edge of the bed. Then, as the door pounding persisted, she slipped on a light negligee and went to the door.
3: Oh, all right, take it easy. 5 o'clock in the morning. Oh, who is it?
4: Come on, let me in.
3: Who is it?
4: You don't know me.
3: Well, then a fine chance you got. I'd think twice before I let in somebody I know. Now, it's 5 o'clock. Go on away. I got a lot of sleep to catch up on.
4: I'm a friend of Pinky's.
3: Oh. Yeah?
4: That's right. Come on, open up.
3: Pinky who?
4: Waldo. Pinky Waldo.
3: Just a second. Come in.
5: Oh, thanks. Thanks a lot.
3: Excuse me for not being more formally dressed.
5: Don't bother me any.
3: Company was the last thing I expected at 5 o'clock in the morning.
5: Well, Pinky's sort of a magic word around here, huh?
3: Pinky and I meant a lot to each other. Did you see him in? Were you cellmates or something? How's he look?
5: I didn't even know Pinky was doing a bit until I tried to look him up tonight.
3: Oh?
5: You see, Pinky owes me a lot. He said if I ever got to this burg, it'd pay off. Looks as if I got the town too late.
3: Yeah, about a year too late. Or about 3 years too early, whichever way you want to look at it. Now go on, I don't get much sleep as it is.
5: Did Pinky ever mention Slim to you?
3: Slim?
5: Yeah.
3: You want Slim.
5: I'm Slim.
3: Well, sit down, Slim. Make yourself at home. Listen, if it weren't for you, I'd never even have met Pinky. He'd have been stuck away in some can in West Virginia.
5: It was in Ohio.
3: Yeah, that's... Say, who told you about me?
5: I heard about you.
3: Well, couldn't you wait until noon or sometime? Do you have to go pounding on doors at this hour? And incidentally, how'd you manage to get in the downstairs door? That's always locked.
5: I managed. Ain't that enough?
3: Yeah, I guess it is. What'd you want with Pinky?
5: I'm broke.
3: Well, don't look at me. I ain't no good for a touch.
5: No, it's not a touch I'm looking for. I just want somebody with connections to get me a heater.
3: Oh.
5: Who do you know?
3: Listen, Slim. You look like a nice guy, but I don't want to get mixed up in anything.
5: Well, what are you going to get mixed up in? All I want you to do is to tell me where I can get my hands on a gun, cheap.
3: Well, I...
5: Now, look, I'm trying to make enough to get to Arizona. There's a good deal waiting for me there. I had a bundle, but it was chump enough to get in a crap game in Jersey City. Took my last nickel to come here and look up Pinky.
3: Well, Pinky can't do you no good now, not from where he's sitting.
5: No, but you can. Come on, now, how about it? Where can I get my hands on a gun?
3: All right, okay. I work at a joint called The Barrel over on...
5: Yeah, I know. I was there. It was closed.
3: Well, they got laws about closing, you know.
5: What about the heater?
3: You come around to The Barrel about 10 o'clock tonight. There's a guy I'll introduce you to.
5: He can take care of me?
3: If I recommend you, yeah.
5: Good.
3: You know, you ain't bad looking, you know.
5: I don't want to waste any time.
3: How long are you going to be around here, Slim?
5: Not any longer than I can help it.
3: Oh, yeah, Arizona.
5: You're sure that this connection can furnish me a gun?
3: Relax, Slim. You'll get your heater. Just come around to the joint tonight.
5: Listen, Vicki, I got no more dough to spend on drinks. Where is this clown?
3: You're always in a hurry, Slim. Sit still. He'll be here.
5: You're sure that he can take care of what I want?
3: You'll get to Arizona. Don't... Uh-huh. Didn't I tell you to have patience? There he is.
5: Him?
3: Yeah, him.
5: You don't look much like an operator.
3: Well, what do you care how he looks, as long as he's got the goods? Wait till I give him the... Oh, he spotted me. Here he comes.
5: When I give you the high sign, blow.
3: Listen, you don't have to tell me. I don't want to get involved in any deal.
6: Hello, Vicki. How goes it? Selling lots of rot gut for the house?
3: I sell my share. Jack? Slim.
6: Hi.
5: Sit down, Jack.
6: Thanks. feet are killing me.
3: Jack.
6: Yeah?
3: Slim's a friend of Pinky's.
6: Ah, you don't say.
5: I do say.
6: Well, any friend of Pinky's a friend of mine. Put it there, Slim.
3: Slim's got some business for you, Jack.
6: What can I do for you?
3: Look, boys. You'll excuse me. The boss is getting peeved, my sitting at one table so long.
5: Yeah, go ahead, kid. And thanks.
3: For what?
5: For a lot of things.
3: Okay. I'll float around later.
6: Nice girl, that Vicky. Sweet as they come.
5: We could talk about that all night.
6: Not me. Early to bed, early to rise. It's my motto. What can I do for you, Slim?
5: I want a heater. Cheap.
6: Cheap?
5: You heard me.
6: What I got was all hard to come by.
5: Well, what have you got?
6: Anything you want. I aim to please.
5: What for around 20 bucks?
6: 20 bucks?
5: Yeah, that's all I'm going to spend.
6: Well, I got an old beat-up Colt 38 special. It ain't much good.
5: I'll take it.
6: I wouldn't recommend it to my worst enemy.
5: I said I'll take it.
6: Okay. The customer is always right.
5: That's what you always say, huh?
6: Always. When do you want it?
5: Right now. Let's go.
6: You're in an awful hurry, Slim, ain't that right?
5: Yeah, that's right. Now, where's the gun? Gotta make me some dough beginning of the night.
6: Why rush? Haste makes waste. Why don't we have a drink on it?
5: Come on, come on. Let's get the gun.
6: Okay. You're the doctor.
7: And that's the first portion of Gangbusters from December 18, 1948, The Case of the Appointment with Death, starring Leslie Woods. I'll never forget, also Charles Webster's in this, but I'll never forget when I interviewed Leslie Woods. I made a big mistake. I was in person with her, and I said, I just loved all your, you know, all your radio shows, and you played Mary Wesley on Boston Blackie for so many years. She was like, yeah, she was all nice at first. And I said, remember the one episode where you blah, blah, blah, this or this or that? She looked at me like, are you crazy?
8: Yeah.
7: That was like 40 years ago.
8: I look at you like that every week.
7: She looked at me like, I'm done with this interview, you know? And I kind of get it now, you know? Yeah. I was a youngster then. But taught me a lesson. Yeah. Don't ask about a specific show from 40 or 50 years ago. They're not going to remember it.
8: Yeah.
7: You know? All right, we'll get back to Gangbusters and more of Hollywood 360 after this.
9: 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Mike Costala here. Ever wondered what I do when I step away from the broadcast console here on Hollywood 360? 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
11: With SRN News, I'm Mary Rose. U.S. citizens throughout the Middle East are being urged to consider leaving as tensions rise across the region. An advisory from the State Department says U.S. citizens to be prepared to depart on short notice and cautions of possible flight disruptions and security risks as the conflict with Iran escalates. Authorities in southern Idaho say a shooting at an In-N-Out burger restaurant in southern Idaho has resulted in multiple people dead and others injured. Twin Falls Police Chief Matthew Hicks said in a news conference that the shooter was among the dead. He added that authorities believe the threat to the community is over. Hicks did not yet know exactly how many were killed or wounded, and officials are still in the process of notifying next of kin. This is SRN News.
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12: Tonight, expect rather cloudy skies and humid conditions with a low of 73. Tomorrow will be mostly cloudy and humid with a chance of a thunderstorm in spots late in the afternoon and a high of 87. Tomorrow night will be overcast and very humid with a shower in the evening followed by a couple of thunderstorms late, potentially causing ponding on roadways with a low of 74. I'm meteorologist Jason Katerina on Philadelphia's AM 990 The Answer and 990theanswer.com.
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20: So half of all adults have high blood pressure and they don't even know it. And here's what makes it dangerous. You don't feel it, right, Carl? There's no signals, no warnings. And that's what makes it scary. So high blood pressure is damage happening quietly, but it happens every single day. And over time, that increases your risks of so many things like heart disease, stroke, cognitive decline. And you know, the thing is, Carl, most people assume their blood pressure is fine, but actually it may not be.
7: Yeah, that's me. I didn't know my blood pressure was high.
20: So how did you figure it out?
7: Well, my doctor said, you know, look, it's creeping up. Last time you were here, it was this. Last time before that, it was this. So I got on blood pressure medicine, sure. But then I discovered 120 Life.
20: Right. And so I know we've been talking a lot about it, but that's because it's so important. Now, 120 Life is not a pill or a stimulant or anything like that. It's a powdered version that you can mix with water or juice, but I know you choose water. And the idea is to give it a try for 14 days, kind of like an experiment, because the folks over at 120 Life are so sure that it's going to work that they're going to give you a full refund if your numbers don't improve.
7: Yeah.
20: So learn more about it. Take the time and go to the website. It's 120life.com. 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
7: 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All right, we're listening to Gangbusters. This was the loudest radio show of all the radio shows, Lisa. And then later, you know, people were like, boy, you're coming on like Gangbusters. Yep. It became part of the lexicon, you
20: yes.
7: know?
20: I think it still is today. I use that phrase.
7: I know. People don't maybe know what it, where it came from, but, right. you know. We're listening to a December 18th, 1948 episode, Charles Webster and Leslie Wood star in the case of the appointment with death. Here's the conclusion.
0: What do you say we take a turn up 80th, Serge?
21: Sure, Ed. Up and back and we'll call it a night, okay?
0: Yeah, I got... Hey, Look at that.
21: Yeah. Kind of late for anyone to be huddled in a doorway.
0: Let's have a peek in here, man. Stay here and cover me, Sarge.
21: Right, Ed.
0: Hey, buddy. We're police officers, man.
22: That's far enough, copper.
0: Watch him!
22: Hey! Police officer!
3: All right, take it easy. Yeah, what do you want?
22: It's me, Slim, open up.
3: Oh. How many times do I have to tell you 5 o'clock in the morning I'm asleep
22: Yeah,
3: well,
22: yeah.
5: I was in the neighborhood, Vicky.
3: Well, it's a fine reason.
5: Well, I'm in a jam. I want to stay here a few hours.
3: What kind of a jam?
5: The worst kind. Believe me.
3: Oh, well, then, look, you better get out of here.
5: I can't. I can't go out on the street. Not right now.
3: Now, listen, Slim. Pinky or no Pinky, enough's enough. I don't want trouble.
5: What kind of trouble can you get keeping me here a few hours?
3: Well, I don't know. What kind?
5: What do you say we sit down?
3: All right, why not? I, guess you'll be leaving for Arizona a lot quicker now, huh?
5: What makes you think so?
3: Well, you get a gun, you get in trouble. The worst kind of trouble.
5: Suppose we forget about my trouble.
3: Okay, Slim. I hate trouble anyway.
5: Come here, Vicky.
3: Oh, Slim. Well, well. What do you think Pinky will have to say about that?
5: Who cares? Let him say anything he likes.
2: So, Gangbusters listeners, as police was searching the neighborhood for the killer, the murderer, John Slim Patterson, had found a place to hide for a few hours. As he enjoyed the company of one woman, he had no idea another would be called upon to play an important part in bringing this case to a conclusion. The criminal, John Slim Patterson, obtained a gun and used it to murder a detective. As the search began and the alarm spread, Sergeant Earl Howard was standing in the corridor at the hospital, where the detective's body was taken. He heard steps approaching and looked up to see Detective Captain Frank Delaney.
23: Hello, Sergeant.
5: Captain. He's dead, Captain. He was dead on arrival.
23: Yes, I heard.
1: What about his family? They've been notified?
21: Yes, they're all in there.
1: I'd like to talk to him. Come on.
21: Helen Branch. She's a policewoman attached to the forgery squad. She's a friend of the family, Captain. She brought them.
1: Yes, I know her.
3: Maybe it'd be best if I took you back home. There's nothing you can do here. Oh, excuse me, dear. Hello, Sergeant. Have you heard? Did they get the killer yet?
21: No, not yet.
3: How are you, Captain?
1: Helen, do you think it'd be all right if I talked with her a minute?
3: I think so. I think she'd appreciate it.
21: Suppose we step outside, Helen.
3: All right, Sergeant. That's an awful thing. For them to wake her in the middle of the night. For them to tell her husband's dead.
21: Yes, I can imagine.
3: Every time he went out on duty, she was afraid it would happen. For years, every day, she was afraid. Now she doesn't have to be afraid anymore.
21: Look, Helen, when you go back in, would you tell her we're doing everything we can to get the killer?
3: I wish I could be assigned to it. I wish I could do something.
21: It's going to be a tough job.
3: If there's ever anything I can do, call on me. Promise you'll call on me, Sergeant.
21: All right, Helen. I promise.
1: Captain Delaney. Oh, yes. What does it look like? Was that so? Come in, Sergeant. That old, huh? Okay, if you run anything else, give me a call.
21: Hello, Captain.
1: Sit down, Sergeant.
21: Thanks.
1: That was a report of the bullet that killed Ed.
21: Oh?
1: It was a .38 caliber slug. Apparently, it came from a Colt Special. 40-year-old Colt Special, at least 40. The grooves run counterclockwise in the slug. Mm-hmm. You haven't made that type of gun in 40 years. What's new with you?
21: Oh, nothing much. We spent all day shaking down rooming houses in the neighborhood. Not a trace of him.
1: Well, I imagine he's still in town, Earl. The publicity this thing's getting ought to keep him pretty close to his room. And pretty scared.
21: Captain, I'd like to try something.
1: What?
21: Well, maybe this guy has a room in that neighborhood. Maybe he hasn't. Seems to me more of a cinch that he's been hanging out in one of the joints down there.
1: Hmm?
21: I suppose I pack a bag and visit a few of them. Suppose I get the word around that I'm a hot customer from Philly.
1: Maybe you got an idea, Earl.
21: I don't think there's anything to lose except a little time. And maybe I can make connections that'll lead me to the right guy.
1: Okay, Earl. Have a try at it.
4: And like I was saying, boys, what's another drink? You buy me a drink
6: hey,
4: and
6: Vicky.
4: I'll be... What?
6: Telephone.
4: Oh, okay. Excuse me, will you, fellas?
6: Yeah, sure. Go on back.
4: Oh, hiya, Jack.
6: Why don't we sit down, Vicky? Once you meet a guy.
4: I got a call on the phone right now. I'll be right back.
6: Okay, but don't forget.
4: Telephone. Some guys ought to know better than call you up during working hours. Hello?
23: Vicky?
4: Yeah. Who is this?
23: Slim.
4: Slim, I thought you'd be halfway to Arizona by now.
23: Well, I decided to stick around till things cool off. Look, Vicky, I gotta see you.
4: Listen, Pinky won't be a friend of yours if he finds out what's been going on.
23: Forget about Pinky.
4: Well, look, why don't you drop in here to the joint? Jack's here and...
23: You think I'm crazy?
4: All right, I get through here in about another hour or so. How about me dropping around to your place? Where is it?
23: Never mind.
4: Well, okay, if that's the way you feel about it, Mr. Slim, goodbye. Fine thing.
6: Hey, Vicky, come on, I'll buy you a drink.
4: I'll see you later. Hey, Jack, you know who...
6: Sit down, Vicky.
4: Who's your friend here?
6: This is Earl,
21: just Earl.
4: Glad to see you.
6: He's hot out of Philly. He's a friend of Big Jake.
4: Is that so?
6: Hotter than a $2 pistol.
21: Listen, I wouldn't go shouting it all over the joint. Now look, Jack, the guys in Philly said you could help me get a room. I can't go lugging the suitcase all over town.
6: I told you I'll help you get a room. You know of any place, Vicky?
4: I don't know of any place. Jack, you know who that was on the phone?
6: Oh.
4: Slim.
6: Slim? I thought he'd be in Arizona by now.
4: Well, the operator didn't say nothing about long distance.
6: Hey, you're not going to be like this guy Slim, are you, Earl? I do the guy a favor and he gets himself all jammed up.
4: Jack.
6: What's the matter? I didn't do him a favor?
4: If you call making some dough off a guy a favor.
6: How much could I make? He wouldn't give me more than 20 for the gun.
4: Oh, let's talk about something else.
21: Yeah, room for me, for instance.
6: Hey, maybe we can get him Slim's room. Slim's leaving for Arizona.
4: Well, I don't know where Slim's staying.
6: Ah, come on, Vicky. Don't kid your Uncle Jack. You've been seeing Slim.
4: I don't know where he lives. What do you want from me?
6: It ain't the way I heard it.
4: I don't care how you heard it.
21: Look, this ain't getting me any place.
6: The guy's hot around town. Early's got a deal out in Arizona. He wants to get out as quick as he can. If she'll open up and tell me where he is, I'll fix it.
4: I told you, I don't know.
21: Okay, I can't sit around all night with a suitcase.
4: Listen, I can't do you no good. If I could, I would. I can't.
21: Well, what do you say we all take a ride downtown?
4: I can't go nowheres. I don't get off for another hour. What am I doing in your troubles anyway? Find your own room.
21: No, you don't get it, Vicky. This is a pinch. I'm a police officer.
4: What?
21: And I don't want any disturbance. Come on, both of you.
4: Listen, I didn't do nothing.
6: What do you want me for? I'm as innocent as a newborn babe.
21: Let's just go downtown. We'll get it all straightened out.
6: Straightened out. Right.
21: Well, Captain, I put away for the night.
1: Well, I think they've told us everything they know.
21: Yeah, so do I.
1: Sit down, Earl.
21: Thanks.
1: It was a nice piece of work.
21: Yeah, a lot of good it does. After I covered all those joints to find him. All I know him by is Slim.
1: Yeah.
21: I don't know where he lives. Might be headed for Arizona any minute.
1: I wonder what this guy has in Arizona.
21: I don't know, but whatever it is, Captain, he sure wants to get to it.
1: Yes. He knows he'll have a tough time getting out of this town. Earl?
21: Yes, Captain?
1: I think I'll have a policewoman assigned to this case.
21: Helen Branch?
1: Didn't she tell you she'd like to do something?
21: She practically begged to help.
1: Okay, get her on the phone. Maybe there is something she can do.
21: What's that, Captain?
1: This Slim, whoever he is, wants to get to Arizona. He knows we've got a good idea of what he looks like. He knows we've got the railroad stations and the buses watched. He's read about the roadblocks. Chances are he's too scared to step out of his room.
21: Yeah, but what's that got to do with Helen Branch?
1: He gets the papers, for sure. And holed up in that room, he probably reads every word. If you were wanted for killing a policeman, you were trying to get to Arizona, what would you do if you read an ad in the paper that went something like this? Wanted, young man to drive new automobile to Arizona. Phone Mrs. Helen Branch, Central.
21: Hey, Captain, that's the ticket.
1: Okay, get hold of Helen and tell her what we've got in mind.
21: You betcha, Captain, right away.
8: What do you think, Sergeant? You think he didn't see the ad?
21: Maybe, Helen.
8: It was in this morning's paper. If he hasn't seen it by now... Oh, well, I guess it's too much to hope for.
21: You know how it is in this business. You've got to wait and wait and then wait some more. Then if nothing comes of the idea, we try something else.
8: And you think it's no use?
21: Well, we'll let the ad run tomorrow, too. If that...
8: That's it.
21: All right, now, take it easy.
8: I will.
21: If it's him, hand it like we planned.
8: All right.
21: Okay, pick it up.
8: Hello?
23: Oh, is this Mrs. Helen Branch?
8: Yes, talking.
23: You're the one who put the ad in this morning's Times?
8: Yes, that's right.
23: Well, I'll be glad to drive your car to Arizona. The ad didn't say, are you going along or is it going empty?
8: Well, I'm going along. I just didn't want to do all the driving.
23: When were you counting on leaving?
8: Tomorrow sometime.
23: Well, that's okay with me.
8: We'll have to exchange references, I suppose. Why don't you come over? I live at...
23: I can't make it just now.
8: Oh. Well, can we meet someplace?
23: Yeah, I guess we'll have to.
8: Do you want to give me your name and phone number?
23: Well, suppose we meet at 7 o'clock. Downtown on the corner of Main and Commerce. You know, in front of the drugstore.
8: But how'll I know you?
23: Well, what's your car look like?
8: Oh, it's a new Pontiac four-door. Green.
23: Pontiac four-door green. Okay. All right, then I'll see you. Main and Commerce, 7 o'clock. My name is Slim.
8: Hello? Hello, hello? He said his name was Slim.
21: Good work, Helen.
8: I'm to meet him on the corner of Main and Commerce, 7 o'clock, in front of the drugstore.
21: He'll be met, all right. Well, that's probably the captain. But you better answer it just to make sure.
8: Hello?
9: This is Captain Delaney, Helen. Would you let me talk to Sergeant Howard, please?
8: He's right here, Sergeant.
21: Thanks. Hello, Captain.
9: I heard the conversation. Looks like the boy.
21: How about it? Were they able to trace the call?
9: Well, it hasn't come through yet, but... Just a second. What was that? Okay, there's a squad of detectives down there. Have them take a look around. Earl?
21: Yeah?
9: Call came from a pay station in the Bay section.
21: Well, that doesn't help much. He's probably gone by now.
9: Tell her she'll have to meet the killer tonight. But tell her not to worry. We'll have every man we can spare in the neighborhood.
11: Here again is the narrator of tonight's case, Assistant United States Attorney Frederick H. Block.
2: In the darkness of that winter evening, the policewoman, Helen Branch, drove to the busy corner to keep her appointment with a killer. However, she was not entirely alone. The neighborhood swarmed with detectives on the alert for their man, and Sergeant Earl Howard was out of sight on the floor of the car, behind the seat, as she reached the rendezvous.
8: We're lucky. There's a parking space.
21: All right, pull in. Now turn off the motor.
8: I don't see him, Sergeant.
21: Well, if he's here, he'll take a little time to look around.
8: Just doesn't seem... Sergeant, there's a man. He's coming.
21: Does he fit the description?
8: I can't tell yet. Yes. Yes, he does.
21: Okay, don't talk to me anymore.
12: Hey, lady.
8: Oh, just a second.
12: I'm Slim. You the lady that's going to Arizona?
8: Yes, I'm the one.
12: Well, move over. I'll get in. We can talk about it.
8: Well, suppose
14: all right, Slim.
12: Hey, what...
14: Police officer, don't move.
24: Now, look out.
14: Come on, you, Slim. Take it easy.
12: Yeah, well, I...
14: Watch him!
24: Hold you. Don't...
21: That's good. That ought to hold him, Captain.
14: Take care of this guy, man.
24: All right. Come on, you. Get on.
14: Nice work, Helen.
8: Thanks, Captain.
14: All right, man. Let's get him in.
2: That, gangbusters listeners, was exactly how this killer was apprehended. He was tried for the crime of first-degree murder and sentenced to death. The man who sold him the gun, an almost equal menace to society, is now serving a life term as an habitual criminal.
11: Well, thank you, Assistant United States Attorney Frederick H. Block, for this enlightening case history. And gangbusters, congratulations to all the detectives who participated in the investigation and the brave police woman who was of such great assistance in trapping this murderer. Tonight's case was dramatized by Stanley Niss and directed by William Sweets, with Miss Leslie Woods and Chuck Webster in leading roles. Don Gardner speaking. Gangbusters is a Phillips H. Lord production.
7: That's Gangbusters, with the case of the appointment with death from December 18, 1948, starring Charles Webster and Leslie Woods. It's heard on ABC. I hope you enjoyed that. Time now for this month in music history.
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0: like the song, but I don't like the Ooga Booga, Ooga Booga.
1: It's a great song. I don't think
0: Living on a Prayer.
1: Living on a Prayer. This is Bon Jovi.
0: Right.
1: And this was dominating the charts in 1987. It became Bon Jovi's second number one hit on the charts.
0: Like the Ooga Booga here.
1: I like it.
0: Lowering your
1: from
0: score
1: the album Slippery When Wet. This is the band's signature song. And guess what? It was inducted into the Grammy Hall of Fame in 2013. So I'm not the only person who appreciates this song.
0: I like Bon Jovi.
1: I think it's pretty darn good.
0: Yeah.
1: I mean, also, this is 1987, and the music was different in the 80s.
0: Right.
1: This is very 80s. I mean, I would know.
0: I wasn't born yet, but yeah.
1: I know.
0: Right.
1: I've heard that one.
0: All right. More of Hollywood 360 after this.

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5: Hey, Lisa, my crabby brother Vince is going to be happy. 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But first, we'll play Stump the Host. Lisa will ask me to finish the TV theme song, and I'll try to guess while you play along at home, right?
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1: From the Fox Sports studios in Los Angeles. Here's Steve DeSager.
2: The Dodgers have the lead against the Boston Red Sox. It's 2-1 at the end of two. L.A. just left bases loaded. Brewers at Angels just underway. Angels starting pitcher, or at least he was going to be the starter, Jose Soriano, was scratched from pitching tonight. MLB trade deadline is coming up on Monday. Braves pitcher Ronaldo Lopez out tonight due to knee inflammation. So Martin Perez was the starter against the Nationals, and he had a no-hitter until the seventh. Atlanta has won the game 8-3 over the Nats. Giants lead at San Diego 3-2. Rockies 7-4 over the Royals. That's also bottom of the fourth. And on Fox TV for much of the country, Cubs leading the Yankees 4-2 in the top of the eighth inning. Still a rain delay at Cincinnati. Pirates over the Reds 4-1, bottom of the sixth. 49ers wide receiver Ricky Pearsall is out for the season. He'll have to...
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3: News this hour from Town Hall. I'm Mary Rose. President Trump says the U.S. is keeping up military pressure on Iran, warning that American strikes will continue until Tehran can no longer threaten U.S. interests. The White House says Iran has broken past agreements and continues to target shipping and American personnel. An active shooter situation has been resolved after shots were fired near an In-N-Out Burger in Twin Falls, Idaho. Earlier today, Twin Falls Police Chief Matthew Hicks says the suspected gunman is dead, along with multiple other fatalities. He could not confirm the exact toll. A Republican senator from Missouri is pushing legislation aimed at preventing judge shopping in federal courts. Correspondent Ken Lorman has the details.
4: Senator Eric Schmidt has introduced the Boasberg Act, named after U.S. District Judge Jeb Boasberg, who is accused of being a rogue judge and has repeatedly handled high-profile cases against President Trump's agenda. Schmidt says the measure would require random assignment of federal cases, increase transparency, and impose penalties for attempts to manipulate the process.
3: The bill would also require reassignment of cases when Supreme Court rulings overturn lower court decisions. KT McFarland, former deputy national security advisor to President Trump, tells the Salem Radio Network she would like to find out who allowed Dr. Fauci to resume the potentially very dangerous gain of function research in China after the Obama administration terminated the practice. The New York is suing prediction market company Kalshi, calling it an illegal gambling operation and seeking to shut down its business in the state. More on these stories at townhall.com.
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3: Some parents are suing social media.
6: The parents of four teenagers who died by suicide are suing Meta, TikTok, Snapchat, and YouTube. They claim the platforms caused years of escalating harms leading to their deaths. The lawsuit was filed Thursday in Delaware. The Social Media Victims Law Center represents the families from Texas, North Carolina, Minnesota, and Tennessee. The teens reportedly suffered from social media addiction, sleep deprivation, depression, and anxiety. The complaint alleges the companies knew they were causing harm. Keith Peters reporting.
3: You U.S. embassies in the Middle East are warning Americans to be prepared to depart the region due to the unpredictable Iranian regime. An advisory from the U.S. embassy in Saudi Arabia says citizens should exercise caution and be prepared for flight cancellations, airspace closures, and potential travel disruptions. Breaking news and analysis at townhall.com. Changes are being made at Scouting America.
7: At the National Jamboree, one of Scouting's biggest events, dedicated spaces for gay young people, women, and scouts of color have been eliminated. Some scouts who had planned to attend in West Virginia backed out. Defense Secretary Pete Hegseth threatened to end the Pentagon's century-old partnership with Scouting America if it did not make changes, including refocusing away from diversity initiatives. A Scouting America spokesperson said the organization remains fully committed to welcoming and serving all youth, but did not address questions about the changes to the Jamboree. I'm Ed Donahue.
3: The Trump administration is proposing new rail safety rules requiring Mexican train crews crossing into the U.S. to understand critical safety information in English. The plan would also tighten crew certification standards. More on these stories at townhall.com.
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8: Overnight, expect cloudy skies and high humidity with a low of 74. On Sunday, it will be mostly cloudy and humid with the possibility of a thunderstorm in some areas late in the afternoon. A high will reach 85 degrees. Sunday night will bring overcast conditions and very high humidity with a chance of a shower in the evening followed by several thunderstorms late at night. Watch out for ponding on roadways with a low of 75. I'm meteorologist Jason Katerina on Philadelphia's AM 990, The Answer, and 990theanswer.com.
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11: You lost your magic. 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Your Carlness went right out the window.
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13: 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If you'd have done what I asked you to and come in my dressing room before the show, you'd have known that you weren't supposed to come out here until I introduced you.
14: Jack, I tried to get into your dressing room, but I didn't have a nickel.
15: I understand you're pretty funny as a DJ, and comedy is a kind of hobby of mine. Well, actually, it's a little more than just a hobby. Reader's Digest is considered

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2: Okay.
1: We're going to just enjoy the memories.
2: All righty.
1: All right.
2: Let's do it.
1: All right. We're going to start with this. Come and knock on our door.
2: Come on, knock on our door. That's Three's Company.
1: No. But you have to finish the song. So okay. What's the next
2: come
1: line?
2: Come on, knock on our door.
1: Right.
2: The point is something for you.
1: Exactly. But what's the something something? Come on.
2: Come on, knock on my door. We've been waiting for you.
1: There you go.
2: Ah.
1: And what'd you say it was?
2: Three's Company.
1: There it is. Listen to this music.
2: Wow.
1: Right?
3: Come and knock on our door.
4: Come and knock on our door.
3: We've been waiting for you.
4: We've been waiting for you.
3: Wow.
1: Right? I mean, are you not smiling now? I mean, you have to smile when you
2: You know that there's not a time that I watch TV and this comes on that I don't watch it.
1: It's hard not to watch it.
2: It was so genius.
1: You know what's funny? Even this theme song has the right feel to it. You can just see, like, Chrissy and, I don't know.
2: The show was fun.
1: It was very
2: It was
1: smart.
2: Not only fun, it was, you laughed. And it was an interesting concept.
1: It was. Right? It was always you thought something was. I mean, it was always, like, what do you
2: great.
1: Call that when you
2: Jack
1: think,
2: Ritter was.
1: Yeah,
2: so,
1: John Ritter.
2: I mean, John Ritter. Ritter, yeah.
1: Yeah.
2: All that right.
1: Great.
2: Well, so I got
1: okay.
2: that.
1: You sure did. You're going to get them all. I feel good about
2: okay.
1: this. Okay. 1, 2, 3, 4, 5, 6, 7, 8.
2: Why don't you appreciate?
1: Who do you appreciate?
2: Who do you appreciate?
1: Mike.
2: Right?
1: Yeah, but it's a show. 1, 2, 3, 4, 5, 6, 7, 8.
2: Shabacha. Hots and Pots Incorporated or something like that. You got to take that.
1: I'll take it.
5: 1, 2, 3, 4.
1: I'll take it. What's the show?
2: Laverne and Shirley.
1: Okay. There it is.
2: Something crazy. There was like people that wrote these theme songs and made
1: yes.
2: a fortune.
1: Yes.
2: Because they would get a piece of the action.
1: But guess what? They deserved a fortune because we remember the show because of the theme song.
2: Like Burt Bacharach, he made
1: yes.
2: a fortune writing.
1: Sure. Neil Sedaka wrote a lot of them.
2: Yeah.
1: Burt Bacharach, yeah.
2: Yeah. Wow. This was a good show. I wasn't as into this show as I was like Happy Days, but
1: I loved it.
2: And this was a spinoff.
1: I loved the relationship.
2: This was a spinoff of Happy
1: right.
2: Days.
1: That's
2: yeah.
1: right.
2: Okay. I got it, right?
1: You sure did.
2: Okay.
1: All right. Hold on.
2: They worked at Schlotz.
1: The beer.
2: Schlitz beer
1: in,
2: or Schlotz
1: Milwaukee.
2: Beer. Milwaukee. Yeah.
1: Milwaukee. Yeah.
2: Yeah. Yeah.
1: Here's the story of a lovely lady.
2: Here's the story of a lovely lady who was bringing up three very lovely girls.
1: Girls, there it is.
6: Here's the story.
2: That's the Brady
6: of
2: Bunch.
6: A lovely lady.
1: Yes.
6: Who was bringing up three very lovely
1: Can't
6: girls.
1: Can you just picture
2: yeah.
1: it with the squares?
2: All

0: Yeah.
1: I mean, this is iconic.
0: I think I watched every episode of this.
1: Everyone.
0: Right?
1: It's
0: right?
1: perfect.
0: Then they made movies.
1: Yes.
0: They made a couple of movies about it.
1: I wasn't big on the movies, but I did appreciate
0: Ben Stiller's wife played the oldest girl in it.
1: I don't think I saw the movie.
0: Yeah. It's all right. Brady Bunch. The Brady Bunch.
1: But I mean, this defines our
0: Brady
1: childhood.
0: The Brady Bunch.
1: Don't
0: yeah.
1: you think?
0: Oh, yeah.
1: Yeah.
0: We should have them. They're available to be on the show.
1: I would love to have
0: some of them on the show.
1: Let's do it.
0: All right.
1: All right. They're creepy and they're kooky.
0: They're something and so spooky, right?
1: Yeah.
0: They're creepy and this. What is it?
1: They're creepy and they're kooky.
0: They're all together ooky.
1: Well, that's not the next line.
0: But it's in there, right?
1: Let's try again.
0: The
1: Listen.
0: Addams Family.
1: Right. Try again. Listen. They're creepy and they're kooky.
0: They're innocent and spooky.
1: No, but you're really close. So let's just
0: listen.
1: Right.
0: You give it to me, right?
1: Yeah.
2: They're creepy and they're kooky, mysterious and spooky. They're all together ooky, the Addams Family. Their house is a museum.
1: It's really hard not to sing along, isn't it?
0: You know what, though? I didn't really watch this show.
1: Really?
0: Yeah.
1: Oh, it's fun.
0: I like the Munsters way better.
1: I liked it better.

0: too, but I wasn't against the Addams Family at all.
1: Yeah.
0: It was fun.
1: Okay, I got that. Close enough.
0: I'll take it.
1: All right.
0: All right. You take the good, you take the bad.
1: You take the good, you take,
0: The good, you take the bad.
1: I don't know.
0: Come on.
1: I don't know.
0: You take the, I should say it more clearly. You take the good, you take the bad.
1: I don't know it.
0: You take them both, and then you have.
1: I don't know it.
0: Okay, let's listen. You take the good, you take the bad, you take them both, and there you have the facts of life.
1: I didn't know it from that.
0: Wow.
1: I like the facts of life.
0: Yes.
2: You're growing now, you know about the facts of life.
1: I hate when I don't get it.
0: All right, well, that one, you didn't get the last two. I'm shocked.
1: You know that. Here's a little trivia for you.
0: Okay.
1: Kim Fields,
0: yeah, sure,
1: who was on Facts of Life, was my absolute first actress that I ever hired to do my Twilight Zone radio dramas.
0: Wow.
1: She flew out and she was awesome. She was awesome to work with.
0: I didn't know you yet, right?
1: Yeah, no, you didn't know me. And this was like in 2002.
0: Wow.
1: And she flew out and she was with us the whole day.
0: And she was great.
1: Could not be nicer. She starred in two Twilight Zones.
0: Why didn't you get her to come on the show?
1: Oh, yeah, I should. I have her email. I mean, I have her.
0: Yeah, let's do it.
1: Yeah, she's great.
0: I'd love to do that.
1: Love Kim Fields.
0: All right, well, this is a given.
1: Mm-hmm.
0: I just did this for you.
1: All right.
0: Boy, the way Glenn Miller played.
1: Boy, the way Glenn Miller played. Bought songs that made the hit parade.
0: There we go.
3: Boy, the way Glenn Miller played.
0: Wow.
4: Songs that made the hit parade.
1: Guys like us, we had it made. Those were the days.
0: I mean,
1: all in the family.
0: This is something else.
4: Everybody pulled his weight.
1: Sal ran great. Those were the days. All right.
0: All right, I've got one more for you.
1: Okay, one more?
0: Yep.
1: All right.
0: Love. Exciting and new.
1: Love.
0: There it is.
1: Exciting and new. Come aboard. We're expecting you.
0: There it is. The Love Boat. Saturday night.
3: Love.
1: I think Burt Bacharach wrote this.
3: Exciting.
0: 8
3: and
0: o'clock,
3: new.
0: Saturday night.
1: Come
0: I
1: aboard.
0: Think that was right.
3: Come aboard.
0: And 9 o'clock was Fantasy Island.
1: We're expecting you. Yeah, it was on ABC.
0: Mm-hmm. Yeah.
1: Wow.
0: I mean, listen to this music.
1: Yeah. I think that's actually Burt Bacharach singing, too.
0: Could be.
1: Yeah. Could be wrong,
0: this
1: but.
0: Is great.
1: I was wrong once in 1977.
0: Right.
1: But then a month later, I discovered I wasn't. So.
0: Right. So
1: actually,
0: really, you've never been.
1: Never been.
0: Although
1: wrong.
0: I think you're wrong every hour of every minute of every day, as
1: really?
0: Far as I'm concerned.
3: What?
0: What?
1: All right. That's great, Lisa.
0: That was a lot of fun.
1: Your score's up there.
0: Oh, great.
1: When we come back, we're going to tune into my brother, Krabby, Brother Vince's favorite radio show, Duffy's Tavern. Stick around.
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1: 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All right, Lisa, it's time for Duffy's Tavern. This came to radio way back in 1940, and it was all about a flea-infested dive on 3rd and 23rd Streets in New York City where the elite meet to eat. Ed Gardner played Archie, the metaphor mixing manager, and Duffy, the owner, was never seen nor heard. He was an absentee owner, but he'd call in at the beginning of each show to check in on things, and there were all kinds of funny characters. And, you know, when you really think about it, this took place in a bar, yeah. You know, and then later, Cheers. There was Cheers. And you know what? The actual writer, the main writer of this show on radio was Abe Burrows, and his son, James Burrows, later created Cheers. So I think there is some, you know, a little crossover, some, you know, inspiration there. And he just passed away too, James Burrows. Very nice man. Anyway, we're going to listen now to Duffy's Tavern. Let's go back to November 9th, 1951. It's called Archie's Singing Contest. Here's part one of Duffy's Tavern.
7: It's Duffy's Tavern, brought to you transcribed by the National Broadcasting Company, with Charlie Cantor as Finnegan, Hazel Sherman as Miss Duffy, Fats Bichon at the piano, and starring Archie himself, Ed Gardner.
8: That's my boy.

0: everybody. Hello, Duffy's Tavern. What do you eat, meat to eat? Archie the manager speaking. Duffy ain't here. Oh, hello, Duffy. Guess what we just had? A new customer. Yeah, a sweet little old lady. But I'm proud to say that this liquor of ours does something to people, Duffy. That sweet little old lady walked out of here, yelled yahoo, and helped two Boy Scouts across the street. Yeah. Huh? Well, you know, they're not all old ladies that come in here. In fact, tonight I'm expecting my new girlfriend, Josita, the cute little tamale from South America. The chili billy, you know. You should get a load of it, Duffy. A real cute little armful. Huh? Last night we went to a symphony at Carnegie's Hall. A symphony. It's a Greek word, you know. Sort of a contraption. Sim meaning music, and if you can figure out what phony means, that's it. Huh? Well, you know, for a symphony, it was pretty good. Yeah. Horrible. Huh? Well, I'm going to check to see what the critics have to say about it in the paper. I'll call you back. Hey, Fats.
1: Yes, sir.
0: Fats, how do you feel about classical music?
1: Classical music? Let me put it this way.
0: What way?
1: It will never replace the good old Chinese water torture.
0: That's, I think I agree with you.
1: In that case, how come you was hooked to going?
0: Well, I was tricked. I thought it was a Polish wrestling match.
1: What made you think that?
0: The sign out in front. I thought the sign said Tristram Vasis sold it.
1: Well, Mr. Archie, if it was so bad, why didn't you get up and leave?
0: Well, somebody had to sit there and give him a raspberry.
1: You gave them the raspberry?
0: Yeah.
1: Out loud?
0: Yeah, only, of course, when they hit the wrong notes.
1: How'd you know when they hit the wrong notes?
0: I didn't, so I played it safe. I gave him the raspberry on everything. Fats, get that paper over there. I can hardly wait to see how the critics panned it. What does it say?
1: Let's see. Impeccable technique. The quintessence of dynamic interpretation.
0: I told you it stunk.
1: The epitome of virtuosity.
0: The epitome of virtuosity? It's even worse than I thought.
1: Mr. Archie.
0: What?
1: I got news for you.
0: What?
1: They
0: news?
1: Liked it.
0: They liked it? Well, that's a pretty sneaky way to say so. This is the last time I read the music section in the Third Avenue Gazette. Hey, wait a minute. What's that next column is? It says, Local Song Fest. Mrs. Abigail Piddleton will hold the finals for this year's Miss Golden Throat of Third Avenue contest at Beethoven's Hall. Beethoven's Hall? What a dirty trick. Last year she held it at Duffy's Tavern.
1: That's a dirtier trick.
0: Give me that phone. Hello? Oh, hello, Mrs. Piddleton? This is Archie. Look, I understand that you's ladies is holding your singing contest in Beethoven's Hall. But, Mrs. Piddleton, that Beethoven's Hall is nothing but a crummy, filthy, dirty fire trap. For half the money, you can get the same thing right here. Look, Abigail, leave us not twiddle. Why don't you drop down to the tavern and you and me can talk it over a fifth of tea. Huh? You'll be right down? Good.
2: Well, Archie, my dear, dear boy.
0: Well, Mrs. Piddleton.
2: Once again, we two disciples of culture meet on a sphere of rhapsodic affinity.
0: Yep. Ain't it the nuts? Now, look, Abigail, what's the idea of you dames throwing a singing contest at Beethoven's Hall instead of Duffy's Tavern?
2: Well, Archie, for one thing, the singers seem to object to your acoustics.
0: So what? We'll set traps. Now, what other objections is there?
2: Well, to speak frankly, the atmosphere here is so unrefined.
0: That's a stinking canard. The atmosphere ain't unrefined.
2: Well, of course, I don't include you.
0: Well, I hope not with me. Culture is a thing of long standing. It's a habit, you know, like with some people it's taking baths. You know something?
2: What?
0: Last night, I went to a symphony concert at Carnegie's Hall.
2: Really? I was there, too.
0: You was?
2: Yes. And did you hear that ruffian?
0: Which ruffian?
2: Why, that disgusting one that was making those uncouth noises.
0: Them raspberries? Oh, yes, he reviled me no end. In fact, I was tempted to trash the cad with me lorgnette. I was positively disgusted.
2: Yes, imagine. Interrupting that divine music 4 times.
0: 8 times. I mean, leave us get back to business, Abigail. I use Dame's arrangers gonna hold a singing contest here.
2: I can't, Archie. I've made other arrangements.
0: Oh, this is gonna come as quite a shock to Dame's Taylor.
2: Dame's Taylor? The famous music critic?
0: I was planning to have him judge the contest.
2: You mean that you could get Dame's Taylor to come here to Duffy's Tavern?
0: Mrs. Pilton, you hold that music contest here tonight, and I'll promise you that Dame's Taylor will judge it.
2: Well, Archie, that's a bargain.
0: And a bargain's a bargain.
2: Oh, well, in that case, I think I'll toddle along and notify the girls. Au revoir, kindred spirits.
0: So long, kid. Keep a stiff upper plate. It looks like the tavern will be loaded with culture bugs tonight. And there's nothing buggier than a culture bug.
3: Hello, Art.
0: Maybe I'm wrong. Hiya, Finnegan. Hey, you look very happy.
3: Oh, I am, Art.
0: How come?
3: Well, I went to a psychiatrist.
0: And that made you happy?
3: Yeah. You know what he told me?
0: What?
3: He says, I don't have an inferiority complex at all.
0: No inferiority complex?
3: No, he says that in my case, I'm really inferior.
0: Well, that must be a load off your mind.
3: Oh, it is a load off of my mind. I used to worry about it, but now I can concentrate on me work.
0: What work?
3: Selling Christmas cards.
0: Finnegan, ain't it a little early to be selling Christmas cards?
3: Arch, these are last year's cards.
0: Well, tell me, are you having any luck?
3: Oh, yeah. I sold quite a few today.
0: Yeah?
3: Yeah.
0: How many did you sell?
3: 3.
0: This is quite a few?
3: It is to a guy who can only count up to 4.
0: Well, tell me, Finnegan, how do you go about selling these cards? You go door to door?
3: No, house to house.
0: Explain that one, will you?
3: Well, first I look for a house.
0: Yeah?
3: Then I look for a door.
0: Uh-huh.
3: Then I knock at it.
0: Yes?
3: Then when they open it, I stand there and I say, I am Clifton Finnegan.
0: And then what?
3: Then I knock on the door again.
0: Look, Finnegan, I'm afraid you're not using your head.
3: Oh, no? What do you think I knock on the door with?
4: That's the first portion of Duffy's Tavern from November 9th, 1951, Archie's singing contest, starring Ed Archie Gardner and his whole gang on NBC broadcast. We'll get back to it and more of Hollywood 360 after this.
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6: With SRN News, I'm Ron Taylor. President Trump has threatened more strikes on Iran as the U.S. pushes to reopen the Strait of Hormuz. Speaking Friday, he said the U.S. will hit Iran very hard until they can't take it anymore. Earlier today, Kuwait responded to new drone attacks from Iran, and a tanker was struck in the strategic waterway. Israel struck Gaza Friday night, saying it was targeting Hamas weapons storage locations after Hamas agreed to disarm. Spain has installed a 500-meter containment barrier on the sea border between its northern African territory of Ceuta and Morocco. This follows a massive breach where 60,000 migrants crossed the frontier between Thursday and Friday. At least 67 have died on the journey. Authorities in southern Idaho say a shooting at an In-N-Out Burger restaurant in southern Idaho has resulted in multiple people dead and others injured. Twin Falls Police Chief Matthew Hicks said in a news conference the shooter was among the dead. Police are still trying to determine the identity and motive. This is SRN News.
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7: Overnight, expect cloudy skies and high humidity with a low of 74. On Sunday, it will be mostly cloudy and humid with the possibility of a thunderstorm in some areas late in the afternoon. The high will reach 85 degrees. Sunday night will bring overcast conditions and very high humidity with a chance of a shower in the evening followed by several thunderstorms late at night. Watch out for ponding on roadways with a low of 75. I'm meteorologist Jason Caterina on Philadelphia's AM 990 The Answer and 990theanswer.com.
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15: And Mike, it's almost your birthdays, and yeah. I was thinking about what to get you both, because it's around the corner.
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16: Yeah.
15: But if not a house or a car, next best thing, would be a MyPillow.
4: Yeah.
15: I mean, not necessarily a pillow, but something from MyPillow, because they are the coziest, comfiest place to get all those good things for sleeping and lounging.
4: Yeah.
15: And those are my favorite kind of gifts, honestly, besides jewelry. So anyhow, MyPillow.
4: I have an idea.
15: Okay.
4: Why don't you get me the sheets and a Lamborghini?
15: Both?
4: It would be great.
15: Well,
4: the sheets could be inside the Lamborghini.
15: It could be. How about if I pick one of those?
4: Okay.
15: And whichever one makes sense
4: for me. I have an
15: idea
4: which one you'll pick.
15: You never know. Mike, what are you thinking? What would you want from MyPillow?
14: I mean, I'll pretty much take anything that's on there because I can use all of that.
15: I know. And
4: they
15: who
4: make great
15: can?
4: Stuff.
15: So the mega sale is going on now. 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
4: 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It's doubly good. All right, we're listening to Duffy's Tavern, Archie's Singing Contest from November 9th, 1951. Ed Archie Gardner starring. Here's the conclusion.
0: Look, old man, I don't want to criticize your sales technique, but maybe I can help you. Now, leave us presupposed that I'm a housewife, huh?
16: Okay.
0: Now, you knock on the door.
16: Okay. Knock, knock.
0: Who's there?
16: Good evening, madam.
0: Oh, good. Good evening.
16: Is your husband home?
0: Well, no, he's not.
16: May I come in?
0: Well, maybe just for a minute.
16: Thanks. Shall we go in this room?
0: Very well.
16: Oh, boy. You mind if we sit on the sofa and turn out the lights?
0: Whatever for?
16: I got a Christmas card here that lights up in the dark.
0: Finnegan, you got it all backwards.
16: You mean I should find a dame that gets lit up in the dark?
0: I think you better play a return match with that psychiatrist.
17: Hey, Archie.
0: Yeah, Miss Duffy.
17: Have you heard the news?
0: What news?
17: I'm singing in the contest here tonight.
0: Oh, that's nice. Which contest? The Amalgamated Hog Callers?
17: No, Mrs. Piddleton's contest.
0: Well, I wasn't too far off. Now, look, Miss Duffy, you stay out of that contest. I remember the last time you sang in public. They sent 15 tugboats into the harbor looking for the Queen Mary.
17: Oh, is that so? Well, my singing teacher don't think so.
0: Your singing teacher?
17: Yes. Yasha Panyaslavnik. The founder of the Panyaslavnik vocal method.
0: The Panyaslavnik vocal method?
17: If you have 2 lungs and $4, he can teach you to sing.
0: $4 is too much for that bum.
17: Well, that's for his A method.
0: Oh, his A method.
17: Yes, his B method is only 50 cents.
0: Uh-huh. What's the difference?
17: With the B method, his hearing aid is turned off.
0: Born musician. And this is the guy that coached you for the contest?
17: Yes, and he has great confidence in me. He says I have the most powerful voice on Third Avenue.
0: Powerful, huh?
17: Yes. He says that Mrs. Fishbeck's voice broke his mirror, and that Mrs. Schultz's voice broke 3 of his windows.
0: And what did you do to Panyaslavnik?
17: I hit a high C and I put a crack straight across his glass eye.
0: Well, Miss Duffy, you know, I always feel that true professional talent should be given a chance to express itself.
17: Oh, well, that's sweet of you, Archie.
0: Yes. Fats, play the piano, a solo.
17: Papa will hear about this.
1: They're saying to each other life, romance came, and into this heart of mine burned a flame. A flame that flickered one day and died away. Yes, it died away. Then with disillusion deep in your eyes, you soon learn that fools in love grow wise. The years have changed you somehow. I see you now. Shame on you. Smoking, drinking, never thinking of tomorrow. Nonchalant. Diamonds shining, wine and dining with some man. In a restaurant, tell me, is that all you really want? No. Sophisticated lady, I know. You missed the love that you had long, long ago. When nobody is nigh, you cry. Smoking, drinking, never thinking of tomorrow. Nonchalant. Diamonds shining, wine and dining with some man. In a restaurant, tell me, is that all you really want? No. Sophisticated lady, I know. You missed the love that you had long, long ago.

0: Hey, hey, look who's coming in. My little Spanish girlfriend, Josita. Fats, do I look okay?
1: You wearing a red necktie?
0: No.
1: Then put your tongue back in your mouth.
0: Well, I'm glad to see you, Josita.
2: Hello, Archie.
0: Well, honey, now that you're here, how about you and me?
2: How about you and me what?
0: You name it. But where's my hospitality? May I offer you some food, drink, marriage?
2: Archie, I am only interested in my career as a singer.
0: Well, I'll tell you, Mrs. Pendleton's music club is holding a musical here tonight.
2: A musical?
0: Yeah, you know, a tug of war with tonsils. Honey, tell you what I'm going to do for you. I'm going to get you into that contest, and I'm sure the judge is going to pick you.
2: Yeah, but how can you be sure?
0: Because I'm going to pick the judge.
2: But, Archie, if I'm just starting off on my career, I don't want to be dishonest.
0: You won't have to be, honey. I'll get you an agent to be dishonest for you. Now, let me see. I better call up the judge.
2: Why?
0: Well, I want to make sure the contest is fixed on a level. Hello? His name's Taylor there. He's listening to a symphony? Well, wake him up. Hello. Deems, this is Archie from Duffy's Tavern. Remember? Hello?
1: Looks like you remembered.
0: Well, maybe I better dig up a dummy judge.
3: I ought.
0: Finnegan, just the man I'm looking for. I want you to judge a contest.
3: Honest?
0: Well, not exactly. You see, Deems Taylor just backed out of judging his singing contest for Mrs. Pendleton.
3: I can beat Deems Taylor.
0: Hardly. Deems Taylor is a person. Wait a minute. I got it.
3: Yeah.
0: You better say that you're a German professor.
3: German professor,
0: no.
3: Yeah.
0: Professor Liederkranz. Mm. Professor Liederkranz from Heidelberg.
1: The famous eye, ear, and music authority.
0: Yeah, that's it. Now, Finnegan, you got it? You'll be the judge, only I'll tell you what to judge.
3: I got it. I'm a German Liederkranz named Deems Heidelberg with eye, ear, and music trouble.
0: This ain't all your trouble. Look, Finnegan, just remember one thing.
3: What's that?
0: We're holding a singing contest.
3: Oh, I see.
0: And the winner is Josita.
3: Short contest, wasn't it?
0: Short contest. Now, tell me, will you do it for me as a friend?
3: Just a second, Arch. Wait a minute. If I fix this contest for you, do I get a brand new yo-yo?
0: Well, it depends. How much is a brand new yo-yo?
3: Oh, buck and a half.
0: Buck and a half? Finnegan, how much do you think our friendship is worth?
3: Well, oh, just wait a fortune.
0: So you're going to give up a fortune for a lousy buck and a half yo-yo?
3: Well, I'm sorry, Art.
0: Okay, now in that case, you do it for nothing. And don't forget, Josita is the winner.
3: I got it.
1: Good. Mr. Archie.
0: What, Vance?
1: Was he expecting the Notre Dame backfield?
0: Well, no.
1: In that case, Mrs. Pendleton and the Singing Society is here.
0: Oh, well. Wait, ladies, welcome. Fats, the champagne.
1: What about it?
0: Lock it up.
4: Archie, are you insinuating that the ladies are tipplers?
0: Oh, perish forbid that I say that they tipple. I merely infer that once in a while they are inclined to dip the beak. But leave us get the contest started. Is the singers all ready?
4: Yes, and they're all so thrilled, especially our new protégé.
0: Who's your new protege?
4: Miss Duffy.
0: Gazooks!
4: And you should hear her, Archie. She sings like a bird.
0: A vulture.
4: Archie, she's a very talented girl. Do you know what she's devoted her entire life to?
0: Sailors.
4: No. No, singing. She has a glorious voice. And, Archie.
0: Huh?
4: I wonder if you'd do me a favor.
0: Yeah?
4: You see, well, Miss Duffy is our favorite.
0: Uh-huh.
4: And, Archie, come here.
0: Yeah?
4: Could the contest be fixed?
0: What?
4: I mean, well, could it be arranged?
0: Are you suggesting arson?
4: Well, Archie...
0: I am taking a guest. How could you stoop so low? I'll have you know that I'm conducting an honest, legitimate contest, and I will brook no finagling. Besides, our honorable judge, Professor Liederkranz, would be shocked beyond reprisal.
4: Professor Liederkranz? But you promised us Deems Taylor.
0: Deems met with an accident.
4: An accident?
0: Yep, he was at a rehearsal and he got crushed between two sopranos.
4: Archie.
0: Now, Abigail, don't blow your wig. I got somebody better than Deems Taylor.
4: Who?
0: I'll have you meet him. Oh, Professor Liederkranz. Professor Liederkranz.
3: Auf Wiedersehen. Was ist cooking?
0: Professor Liederkranz, this is Mrs. Piddleton.
3: Auf Wiedersehen.
0: Last guy in the world you think is a professor, ain't he?
4: He certainly is.
0: Uh-huh, but he fools you. I'll show you. Professor, what do you think is the trend in modern music?
3: Gesundheit.
0: Well, there's two schools of thought on that.
4: Archie, I would like to ask a question.
0: Does it require an answer?
4: Of course.
0: Then we're in trouble.
4: Herr Professor.
3: Ja, mein Dummkopf.
4: Name three famous German composers.
5: Eins, zwei, drei.
4: Archie.
0: That's the trouble with music, Mrs. Piddleton. Too often we suffer from this language barrier.
4: I have one more question. Professor, listen to this. Did you hear that?
3: Yeah, yeah.
4: Can you tell me what it is?
3: Yeah, a piano.
0: And you thought he was a phony. Now, come on, leave us start the contest here. Ladies of the Music Society, tonight, in these immoral halls, we clasp hands with the classics. They say that music hath charms to soothe the savage beasts. So I'm sure you ladies will have a good time. Thank you. And now, before I introduce the charming and lovely Josita, I would like to present the judge of this contest, Professor Liederkranz.
3: The winner is Josita.
0: Please, the contest ain't started yet.
3: Oh, excuse it, please.
0: Mrs. Piddleton, outside of Josita and Miss Duffy, how many singers do we have to listen to?
4: Seven.
0: Seven? Fats, mix me a bromo, just in case. Thank you, ladies. You have just heard Mrs. Horace Bodkin render the ever-popular Ride of the Valkyries. Written, of course, as you all know, by Schumann and Heinck. Now, that was contestant number seven. And now we present our last two contestants. Miss Josita Hernandez, contralto, and Miss Duffy, middleweight. Now, first, we will hear from Josita.
3: The winner!
0: Professor! Please, leave her sing first, and then we pick her. Go ahead, Josita.

0: Well, that was really terrific.
1: Wunderbar, wunderbar. The winner is not
0: yet, Finnegan. Well, Mrs. Pendleton, shall we barter with the last contestant, or do you want to call it quits?
2: Archie, I demand that Miss Duffy be given a chance to compete.
0: All right, it might be good for laughs. Folks, we have just heard the beautiful, gorgeous Josita. The vivacious Josita. The charming, talented Josita. Hmm. And now Miss Duffy.
3: Hello, hear the gentle lark. Weary of

0: Gewinner ist Miss Duffy. Ah!
1: Finnegan, you double-crossed me. You were supposed to pick Josita and you... Hey, what's that you got there in your hand?
0: It's a yo-yo.
2: Yes, Archie. A brand new one.
1: He got stabbed in the back by a yo-yo.

0: And that's Duffy's Tavern from November 9th, 1951. Archie's Singing Contest with Ed Archie Gardner, an NBC broadcast. Hope you enjoyed that. Time for this month in music history.
1: We are going back to some great songs from 1987.
0: This is too lovey-dovey for me.
1: Oh, come on. It's good. Good, strong song.
0: Lovey-dovey.
1: Listen.
0: Mike, how does she get us alone?
1: Yeah, but listen to it. It's not mushy and soft. It's like powerful.
0: Blah. Sorry.
1: All right. Well, this is Alone.
0: Down a little
1: bit. Come on. This is Alone by Heart. And this was the lead single from their album. I know, Bad Animals. It spent 3 weeks at number one.
0: Darn that rim shot.
1: Number one, Carl, 1987.
0: I was late with the rim shot, Mike.
1: And just to clarify,
0: yeah,
1: we're not talking about the best songs of the world. We're talking about the best songs of 1987.
0: Here, I'll try it again. I Don't Have a Heart. Much better, right?
1: Yeah. No, it really doesn't work the second time,
0: no,
1: though. That's the problem.
0: Man, I hate that. Oh, that's not such
2: maybe
0: a
2: it works
0: song.
2: A third time.
1: Yeah, right.
0: Yeah,
1: should
0: Let's I
1: try it again?
0: Okay.
1: Sure.
0: I Don't Have a Heart.
1: Oh, that's even worse, honestly.
0: Oh. All right. More Hollywood 360 after this.
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0: All right, in our next hour, Glenn Ford stars in a tale well calculated to keep us in suspense, going back to 1947. But first we'll play Name That Tune. Lisa will play clips from songs with colors in the title. And I must name that tune while you play along at home. Right, Lisa?
1: You got it, Carl.
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8: After a long rain delay at Cincinnati in the sixth inning, they're now top of the eighth. Pirates still leading the Reds 4-1. Diamondbacks in the top of the ninth are ahead at Cleveland 12-7. Tampa Bay shut out the White Sox 1-0 today. The Rockies lead the Royals 9-4 in the bottom of the eighth. Atlanta picked up outfielder Lane Thomas in trade from Kansas City. Baseball's trade deadline is Monday. Seattle is dealing pitcher Luis Castillo to the White Sox. Seattle was a home winner today, 4-3 over Minnesota with a run in the bottom of the ninth. Houston won its fifth straight game, 5-4 over Texas. Houston now a game and a half ahead of the Texas Rangers in the AL West. The Dodgers and Red Sox are tied 2-2 in the top of the seventh. Atlanta beat Washington 8-3, and it was the Cubs over the Yankees 5-2. 49ers wide receiver Ricky Pearsall is out for the season. He'll need to have knee surgery in the coming week.
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9: News this hour from Town Hall, I'm Ron Taylor. The Department of Homeland Security is cracking down on non-citizens illegally voting in New Jersey.
10: Four individuals have been charged following a joint federal investigation. This comes after New Jersey Governor Mikey Sherrill admitted that approximately 6,600 non-citizens were registered to vote in the state. DHS Secretary Mark Wayne Mullen has warned multiple states about this issue. Officials emphasize that non-citizens who cast ballots will face strict penalties. including deportation. John Scott reporting.
9: A veteran Democratic strategist is sounding the alarm over New York City's rising socialist movement.
2: Mark Penn, who advised former President Bill Clinton, is warning that New York City Mayor Zoran Mamdani's proposed property tax plan could hit more homeowners than advertised. Penn says the tax would apply to nearly a million residential properties based on city valuations, potentially driving down property values and sparking widespread legal challenges. Critics argue the proposal reflects a broader shift toward democratic socialism within the party and could discourage investment in the nation's largest city. Ken Lorman reporting.
9: Changes are being made at Scouting America.
11: At the National Jamboree, one of Scouting's biggest events, dedicated spaces for gay young people, women, and scouts of color have been eliminated. Some scouts who had planned to attend in West Virginia backed out. Defense Secretary Pete Hegseth threatened to end the Pentagon's century-old partnership with Scouting America if it did not make changes, including refocusing away from diversity initiatives. A Scouting America spokesperson said the organization remains fully committed to welcoming and serving all youth, but did not address questions about the changes to the Jamboree. I'm Ed Donahue.
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9: The plan put forth by FIFA's president Gianni Infantino has led to a boycott by the 55 members of the European soccer body EUFA.
25: FIFA and its president Gianni Infantino want to create a subsidiary running its events and competitions, including the crown jewel, the Men's World Cup, a $20 billion operation that will be 20% owned by private investors. Anchor Investor, a New York investment firm created by Joshua Kushner, the younger brother of U.S. President Donald Trump's son-in-law, Jared Kushner. Another close tie between FIFA, Infantino, and the wider Trump world. Infantino has written to the 211, setting a deadline of September the 19th to accept a one-time only offer of $20 million for each to invest.
9: Correspondent Graham Dunbar. Breaking news and analysis found at townhall.com. A high-profile election security measure is heading to California voters.
26: A California voter ID initiative known as Prop 39 has qualified for the 2026 ballot after gathering more than 1 million signatures. It would require government-issued ID for in-person voting and the last four digits of an ID for mail ballots. Democratic Attorney General Rob Bonta rewrote the official ballot title in language opponents call misleading, and proponents have sued claiming he violated election law. Willie Nelson, Los Angeles.
9: The Michigan Supreme Court has ordered state regulators to reconsider a permit for a tunnel carrying an oil pipeline under the Great Lakes. This decision affects part of the 73-year-old Line 5 pipeline owned by Enbridge, which runs from Wisconsin to Ontario. Enbridge wants to bury the pipeline in a tunnel under the Strait of Mackinac, but environmentalists oppose it. They want to shut down the pipeline under the straits entirely, citing potential environmental harm. More on these stories at townhall.com.
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27: Overnight, expect cloudy skies and high humidity with a low of 74. On Sunday, it will be mostly cloudy and humid with the possibility of a thunderstorm in some areas late in the afternoon. The high will reach 85 degrees. Sunday night will bring overcast conditions and very high humidity with a chance of a shower in the evening followed by several thunderstorms late at night. Watch out for ponding on roadways with a low of 75. I'm meteorologist Jason Katarina on Philadelphia's AM 990 The Answer and 990theanswer.com.
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22: Abby someone. 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
23: Abby Normal.
28: What do you do, Carl? 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
29: Yeah, I'm still looking for that home run, you know? I mean, when I saw the iPod first time, I was like, man, I could have kicked myself.
28: It was so hard on him.
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33: Roger, ready to move out.
0: Hello, everyone. I'm Carl Amari, and this is Hollywood 360, the radio show that presents all things entertainment, including trivia contests and games, movie reviews, celebrity interviews, showbiz news, and classic radio shows. My co-host is the eminent Lisa Wolf. In this hour, movie legend Glenn Ford stars in a tale well calculated to keep us in suspense from 1947. But first, it's Name That Tune. Lisa Wolf Cohen will present clips from songs with colors in the title. I must try to name that tune while you play along at home, right, Lisa?
34: That's right, Carl. I think this is going to be great. I tried to pick songs that weren't too slow and smushy.
0: Yeah.
34: So I think you'll appreciate these.
0: Okay.
34: All right?
0: Yeah?
34: Let's go.
0: Okay.

0: Nothing?
1: I'm having trouble.
0: Yeah, I see that. That's just because Mike said he was sure you'd get it, and I agreed, so that's why you didn't get it.
1: Black Magic Woman. Black.
0: Yes, yes. And this is Santana. Originally,
1: is black a color, though? I thought it was the absence of color.
0: It's a color.
1: I don't know.
0: Come on.
1: I don't know.
0: It's originally recorded by Fleetwood Mac in 1968, but Santana's version appeared on the 1970 album Abraxas, became a top five hit, and still their signature song.
2: What?
0: What?
1: I got it.
0: Indeed.
1: Black Magic Woman.
0: You're going to like all of these songs.
1: I'm going to give myself a ding.
0: Go ding yourself. Just do it private.
1: I kind of like to ding myself.
0: I know.
1: You know?
0: That's what I've heard.
1: Yeah.
0: Yeah. Hey. All right, well, you stay on
1: There's
0: your
1: no
0: side
1: negative.
0: Of the table.
1: There's no negative about it.
0: Is that right?
1: It's good. I like
0: okay.
1: it.
0: Okay, let's right. continue.
1: Okay. CCR.
0: Indeed.

0: He liked his song?
1: Yeah, he is amazing.
0: How you liking these songs?
1: John Fogerty, man. Best voice of anyone.
0: I think you've liked all of these songs thus far.
1: The score went up.
0: I thought so. We're looking for a title here.
1: I'm thinking.
0: He just said it.
1: Oh, Green River, right?
0: It's Green River, CCR.
1: Okay. No. Such a good song.
0: It's such a good song. All right.
1: I just said that.
0: I know.
1: You copycat.
0: I know. I thought it sounded good when you said it, so I had to say it one more time for emphasis.
1: Don't! Hate when I miss them.
0: All right. Let's see if you can miss this one.

0: Oh, Black Water?
1: Yes, Black Water. This is the Doobie Brothers.
0: It's the absence of color. It's not actual color.
1: All right, well, I'm going with black.
0: All right.
2: Oh, Black Water, keep on moving. Mississippi room, keep on shining. Oh,
1: this was released in 74 from the album What Were Once Vices Are Now Habits.
0: And it was
1: this
0: what?
1: Was, this was their first number one hit.
0: All right.
2: Keep on shining all night.
0: I've only missed one.
1: No, you
0: right?
1: missed two.
0: I think I only missed one.
1: Green River and Black Magic Woman.
0: No, I knew Black. I got Black.
1: Oh, you're right. You did. Sorry.
0: Man,
1: sorry. Oh,
0: mean.
1: My gosh.
0: You're mean. You know that? You're mean.
1: Okay, sorry.
0: I've gotten everyone except
1: sorry.
0: For one.
1: You're right. You got right. everyone except
0: okay.
1: for one.
0: What's the
1: okay,
0: next one?
1: Let's go.
0: Yellow Brick Road.
1: There it is, Elton John. Goodbye, Yellow Brick Road, 73.
0: Right. Who sings better, me or Elton John?
1: Elton John.
0: By a lot?
1: A lot.
0: Oh, man.
1: You're kind of slipping.
0: A
1: lot? I
0: think
1: it used to be better.
0: I think I'm getting better, actually.
1: No. I think your talent is failing you.
0: Really? I don't think so. I think
1: really?
0: I'm getting better.
1: Okay.
0: The listeners probably would disagree, but...
1: Yeah. This is from the album Goodbye Yellow Brick Road, and that was one of his signature recordings, and later inducted into the Grammy Hall of Fame.
0: Right.
2: So goodbye Yellow Brick Road.
0: Huh? How's that? You could have polished that and auto-tune it and
1: yeah.
0: give me a record deal.
1: Yeah, it's good.
0: Right?
1: Yeah. It's really good.
0: It's good, right?
1: Yeah.
0: It's not too bad.
1: It's really good.
0: Okay.
1: Yeah.
0: Score's going up.
1: Yeah, I got one more for you. These are great songs.
0: All right, got that one. Hang on a second. Let me ding myself.
1: Please do it in private.
0: I do, always.
1: Okay.

0: This is Pink. Pink.
1: Pink. This is Pink.
0: Pink Cadillac, or no, wait. Pink Corvette. Red Corvette.
1: Yes, this red is Corvette. Red Corvette. All Let's right. listen to it.
0: Is that right?
1: No.
0: It's not? Come on, it's, Lisa.
1: It's a pink Corvette.
0: Is it pink? Is it pink?
1: Yeah, it's pink. Oh.
0: Purple. Purple Rain. I got it, purple.
1: You didn't.
0: I got it.
1: You didn't get it.
0: Mike, I got it before you said it, correct?
1: It doesn't matter because that was your third guess. It doesn't count. It doesn't count.
0: Oh,
1: you did
0: man.
1: Not get the purple
0: You're
1: rain.
0: You're so mean.
1: No, I'm not. You said red. What did you say?
0: I said red Corvette. And then red and then purple.
1: Yeah.
0: They're all in the same family.
1: They are. They're all beautiful colors, but this one's Purple Rain. Released in 84 from the album Purple Rain, and this won an Academy Award as part of the film's soundtrack, and it's recognized as Prince's signature song.
2: What you just said
1: okay.
2: is one of the most insanely idiotic things I've ever heard.
1: Okay.
2: Everyone in this room is now dumber for having listened to me.
1: You're just mad because you didn't get it.
0: You're right.
1: You should take your ball and you should go home.
0: Those are really good, though. I'm not going to take your score down just because I missed two. I'm not, because that was really good.
1: It was good.
0: I liked that a lot.
1: Good.
0: So,
1: okay.
0: So that means.
1: That
0: you should do it
1: you.
0: Again.
1: Yes.
0: Because I liked it.
1: All right.
0: Colors. Well, that was great.
1: Yeah, Colors was fun.
0: All right.
1: Good.
0: Okay. When we come back, we're going to tune into Suspense starring Glenn Ford. Stick around.
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0: 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Leave your name and return phone number. Someone will call you back, walk you through the process, or sign you up. Well, you know what? Lisa brings 2 gallons, usually, sometimes 3, of Roma wines to the station. Mike has to carry 1 gallon. I carry 1 gallon. She carries 1 gallon. And it gets her through, right?
1: Yes.
0: I mean, you know,
1: we all
0: have a crutch. You know what I'm saying? Lisa's crutch is Roma wines. And she learned about Roma wines by listening to Suspense.
1: That is true.
0: And so, isn't it crazy? Back in the 40s, Suspense was promoting Roma wines. It's still working today with Lisa buying the product.
1: Well, I mean, I was too young then.
0: Yeah. You know. She buys it in, like truckloads?
1: You have to go to special places to get it. I mean, you can't just buy it on the corner gas station or anything,
0: but it comes
1: in large containers.
0: Yeah, I one time took her to the train station, Mike, and she had an entire caboose filled with Roma wine bottles.
1: Yeah, I like to sit in the back.
0: So anyway, this is called End of the Road. It stars the very famous actor Glenn Ford. From February 6, 1947, here's part one of Suspense.
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7: For an automobile salesman, I have expensive habits. I mean dames. It had been dames, dames, dames as long as I could remember. That is strictly murder. Also gets you definitely no place. So this day, well, I was turning over a new leaf. Nothing on my mind but business. Pencil in hand, a sheet of figures on the desk, figuring how to sell a million Excelsior 8s and make $1 billion. Someone tapped on the glass. I didn't even look up. Just the busy executive. There it was again. I looked up.
8: Am I disturbing you?
7: Was she disturbing me? I got up in a trance and followed her across the showroom floor. It seemed as though I'd never seen anyone walk that way before in all my life.
8: This is my husband, Mr. Ganlon. Mr. Evans, the sales manager.
7: How do you do, sir? All right, so she had a husband. He was a little sourpuss runt with a limpy leg, about twice her age, dressed like dough. The kind of dough that could buy Excelsior 8s by the dozen. But I wasn't thinking about that now. I was thinking about her. I was thinking the best way to guarantee seeing her again was to send them out that door in an Excelsior 8. So I pasted on the big salesman smile, went to town. Now, this is our customs line, Mr. Ganlon, distinctive in appearance. I take you'll notice that three-tone color effect inside. Now, that's upholstery there to match. And the broad, graceful, sweeping lines, that's a thing of beauty.
9: What's under the hood?
7: Well, that's the question I've been waiting for. Why, the world-famous Excelsior motor, Mr. Ganlon.
8: Gan, please, I've never driven in an Excelsior. Perhaps Mr. Evans would take us for a ride.
9: Oh, now look here, Sylvia.
8: Gan, please.
9: All right.
7: It won't take a minute. Yeah. You try that rear seat, Mr. Ganlon. You'll find it broad and luxurious. Now, Mrs. Ganlon, if you'd care to sit up here in front.
8: Thank you.
7: You can see what it'll do. You see how it handles, Mr. Ganlon? Like a baby carriage,
9: huh? Keep your eyes on the road.
7: I turned the corner on two wheels, explained about the minimum sway being on account of the stabilizers. In the mirror, I saw he'd kind of closed his eyes, so I turned to her. I still didn't know if this deal was going to be too easy, but one look at the look in those eyes, and I began to have a rough idea.
8: What do they call you?
7: Which they?
8: Your friends.
7: Speed? How about you?
8: Sylvia? Why the speed, Evans?
7: I like to get places.
8: I like to go places.
7: It's the same thing.
8: Maybe you're right.
7: Maybe we're both right.
8: Maybe, Speed. Maybe.
7: If she'd asked for it, I'd have made that Excelsior turn somersaults. As it was, I showed her some driving tricks that'd make your hair stand on end. She loved them. Every once in a while, her eyes met mine and clung there just long enough. We knew, both of us, what I was selling. And it wasn't an Excelsior. Well, I can have the car ready for delivery first thing in the morning, Mr. Ganlon. What do you say?
8: Gan, please.
9: All right, Sylvia. All right.
7: Now, if you'll just sign the order.
9: I want it now and I pay cash.
7: Well, that's fine. Fine, Mr. Ganlon. That's fine. I think you'll find the desk in my office the most convenient.
9: Oh, that's your office there?
7: Yes, that's right, Mr. Ganlon. I'll collect all the necessary papers while you're making out the check.
9: All right, all right.
7: Well, how did you like it?
8: Like what?
7: Well, the car, for a start.
8: I love it.
7: You'd better drive in for a service check as soon as you can.
8: When?
7: Well, tomorrow.
8: Tomorrow.
7: You suppose you could manage to be alone?
8: Yes. I'll be alone.
7: She came in the next morning, and she was alone. Well, from that day, we went places. We went there fast. But this was different. She was different. Different from anything I'd ever known before. And in less than 2 weeks, I knew I didn't care about husbands or Excelsior 8s or even $1 million. All I cared about was her. And it was the same with her. That is, most of the time. That was what was tearing me up the worst. The way she was the other times. Kind of standoffish, scared. That was screwy. I didn't get it. One day, we were down at the beach, and as usual lately, we were arguing about it.
8: Oh, please, Speed, don't.
7: What's the matter with Reno? We got to do something about it someday, haven't we?
8: Yes, yes.
7: Well, that's what they got Reno for.
8: He'll come after me.
7: I'll let him come. We'll tear up his claim check.
8: Speed, I want to run along the beach. Come on.
7: All right. At 33, I'm a little too old for this stuff. Anyway, I want to know.
8: Speed, you've got to learn to relax.
7: I lost my roller skates.
8: I'll get you another pair.
7: I don't need skates.
8: Yes, you do.
7: All right, Sylvia. Oh. Sylvia, cut out the horseplay, will you, and quit stalling. I want a decision one way or another now.
8: Oh, darling, now you're angry.
7: Sure, I am. I am. It's a screwy deal. You love me, you want to leave him, but you won't.
8: Oh, but I will, darling. Speed, you see, there's so many things that are complicated and mixed up. Well, first, there's my father.
7: Well, what about him?
8: Well, you see, my father and Ganlon were mining partners in a little town called Phoebe, Arizona, and then there was a cave-in, and my father was killed. Well, he was such a wonderful man. We were so terribly close.
7: Oh, that's tough, baby.
8: Sometimes it's almost as though he were alive. I see him in dreams, Speed, ever so often. I hear him speak. It was 10 years ago.
7: Well, what's all that got to do with you and Ganlon?
8: Well, stop it! Stop torturing me! Can't you just leave me alone? Leave me alone!
7: Okay, okay, if that's what you want.
8: Oh, no, Speed, no, don't leave me.
7: Now, look, baby, I don't know about you, but I'm leaving town tonight. I can't take this any longer. I'm going back now, quit my job, draw my $3 out of the bank, and pack a bag. I'm leaving tonight, with you or without you.
8: Oh, no, Speed, you can't go without
7: me. Well, that's up to you, baby.
8: But I'm afraid.
7: Of what?
8: I don't know.
7: Well, we'll worry about that later. What about it?
8: All right. All right, I'll go.
7: I was to meet her at the usual place at 8 o'clock, and I was on time. But even before I got there, I realized she'd never show up. I waited an hour, then I crossed the street to the apartment where they lived, the 7th floor. It was 7:07. She must have been hanging around the door because she opened it almost at once, came out into the hall, closed it behind her. She was scared to death.
8: Speed, you've got to go. Right away.
7: Not without you, baby.
8: No, listen. Listen to me, Speed. I lied to you this afternoon.
7: No kidding.
8: I mean, about my father. He wasn't just killed in a cave-in. He was murdered. Ganlon murdered him.
7: Oh, so you married Ganlon to kind of show your appreciation.
8: Yes, I mean...
7: Look, you don't make sense, baby. Come on, we're going inside.
8: No, Speed, no!
7: We're going to settle this once and for all now. In the living room, Ganlon was lying on the couch with his shoes off, his feet kind of propped up. In a chair opposite was a young punk in a tan overcoat who looked as though he took the wrong kind of nose drops when he needed courage. He let it fairly be known that he had a gun in his pocket. Ganlon didn't even look up.
9: Mr. Evans, this is an unexpected pleasure.
7: Well, I'm afraid it's no pleasure. Either way, I've come to tell you that your wife is leaving you with me.
9: Oh, is she?
7: Yeah.
9: What about it, Sylvia?
8: I don't...
9: You don't seem to have entirely convinced her, Mr. Evans.
7: Listen, I don't know exactly what goes on here.
9: Obviously.
7: But I do know that she's headed straight for a crack-up and that you're at the bottom of it. So she's leaving tonight. Go on, Sylvia, get your things.
8: All right.
9: Mr. Evans, I'm not sure you fully appreciate the penalties of stealing a man's wife.
7: Well, there's divorce courts to handle that. Besides other ways, if you're big enough.
9: Well, since you've brought up the question of superior force... All right, Zeke, take him.
10: Okay. Put him up. Hi, funny face.
7: Oh, gunsels with guns you have, huh?
9: Sometimes they come in handy, Mr. Evans.
10: Come on. Start walking.
7: Any particular direction?
10: Yeah. Outside.
7: All right. You win, Mr. Ganlon.
9: Take him out and kick him down the stairs, Zeke. Kick him!
7: The punk was plenty shaky. He had the gun jammed right into my back. That's not smart if your guy knows a little judo. I made a quick half turn. He fired, but not soon enough. I'd have broken his arm before he could try again. The gun scooted across the floor somewhere, and I was just thinking it was lucky they soundproof these fancy apartments. And the thing started going off again. I whirled around to see Sylvia with a gun in her hand stalking Gannon like a tigress. He was cowering behind the furniture, and she was moving around trying to get a clear shot at him. Took me one good leap to get over there and knock her cold. There was a bowl of water, some flowers on the table. I threw the flowers on the floor, threw the water on Sylvia. She opened her eyes, looked around.
8: Oh, Speed. Why did you do it?
7: You're lucky, baby. When you get better at it, they're liable to call it murder.
0: That's the first portion of Suspense, starring Glenn Ford in End of the Road, sponsored by Lisa's favorite potent potable, Roma Wines, as heard on CBS. We'll get back to it in more of Hollywood 360 after this.

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1: With SRN News, I'm Ron Taylor. President Trump is claiming that Mideast allies have reached the parameters of a deal to end the Iran war and says that he would hold off on ordering new strikes in the five-month-old conflict for now. In a Saturday evening social media post, the president added that the emerging deal would include the immediate, complete, and total opening of the Hormuz Strait and an end to Iran's nuclear threat. He wrote that he had agreed to hold off on ordering new U.S. strikes, subject to being able to rapidly make a deal. He said that Israel has agreed to join the U.S. in the commitment to try to complete the agreement with Iran. Iran did not offer any immediate public reaction to the announcement. Spain has installed a 500-meter container barrier on the sea border between its northern Africa territory of Ceuta and Morocco. This follows a massive breach where 60,000 migrants crossed the frontier between Thursday and Friday. At least 67 migrants died in the journey. This is SRN News.
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2: Overnight, expect cloudy skies and high humidity with a low of 74. On Sunday, it will be mostly cloudy and humid with the possibility of a thunderstorm in some areas late in the afternoon. A high will reach 85 degrees. Sunday night will bring overcast conditions and very high humidity with a chance of a shower in the evening followed by several thunderstorms late at night. Watch out for ponding on roadways with a low of 75. I'm meteorologist Jason Katerina on Philadelphia's AM 990, The Answer. And 990theanswer.com.
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10: Something serious to talk about. Half of all adults have high blood pressure, and they don't even know it.
11: That means our listeners out there listening, half of them.
10: That's right.
11: Half of our listeners, which we care so much about, half of you out there have high blood pressure, and you don't even know it.
10: I just said that.
11: Yeah, well, I'm trying to reinforce and add some seriousness to what you're saying, because blood pressure is not something to take lightly, high blood pressure.
10: That's true. I mean, we all have blood pressure, but we don't want it to be high.
11: Right.
10: And it's dangerous because you don't feel it. There are no signals and no warning, and it's damage happening quietly, and it happens every single day. And that's why you're saying that we care. Over time, that increases your risk of so many things like heart disease and stroke and cognitive decline. And most people assume their blood pressure is fine, but they could be wrong because they just don't know. So here's the thing. We've got a solution. Try 120 Life. And it's not a pill or a stimulant or anything silly like that. It's a powdered version, and it's made of natural ingredients like grapeseed extract and cranberry,
11: pomegranate,
10: and all sorts of natural hibiscus.
11: Tart cherry, too.
10: Right, which I know that you appreciate.
11: Yep.
10: And it's all mixed together, and it's supposed to naturally lower your blood pressure.
11: And it does.
10: So there's an experiment they're asking that you try. Get your blood pressure taken, and then try 120 Life for 14 days, and then take your blood pressure again. And if it doesn't work, you get a full refund. But that's because they're so confident that it will. That they're willing to do that for free. And that makes perfect sense to
11: me. You know, I take it every single day. I love it. It tastes delicious. I just mix a little bit of it with water, and I drink a whole glass of water mixed with the 120 Life. It tastes amazing. And I usually do that when I'm working out. And my blood pressure has been lowered considerably by 120 Life.
10: Yeah, I would encourage our listeners to go read more about it at the website, which is 120life.com. That's 120life.com. 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
11: 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All right, we're listening to Suspense, starring movie actor Glenn Ford. And it's from February 6, 1947. It's called End of the Road. It's sponsored by Roma Wines. Here's the conclusion.
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17: After the gunplay, I thought it'd be easy. When I tried to get her down into the car, she clawed me like a wildcat. I had to clip her again. It was a battle all the way across town. Until we got to barreling along Highway 99, she knew she'd break her neck if she tried to jump. Then, all of a sudden, she went to sleep. I looked at her over there, sleeping in the corner, rolled up like a kitten and as innocent as a baby, and I knew I was for it if it killed me. I'd have to do the best I could. We'd passed Bakersfield. I was headed up over the Tehachapi Mountains before she woke up. It was morning.
18: Oh, hello, darling.
17: Feeling better, baby?
18: Mm-hmm. Oh, I had such a wonderful dream. I was a little girl again. And I was with my father, and he was rowing across a lake. And then...
17: Then what?
18: Speed, I lied to you about Ganlon. He didn't kill my father. I was wicked to say that, wasn't I?
17: Ah, you're just a little mixed up, that's all.
18: Speed?
17: Yeah?
18: Where are we going?
17: We're going to your hometown, baby, Phoebe, Arizona.
18: Oh.
17: You like the idea?
18: Well, I suppose so. Why?
17: Now look, baby, I'm no psychiatrist, but something happened back there when you were a kid. Something to do with the death of your father. It's had you on a merry-go-round ever since. So much so that about nine hours ago, you tried to kill a man.
18: I said I was sorry about that, Speed.
17: Sure. If you and I are going to make a go of this, I think we ought to do something a little more practical about it than just feel sorry, don't you?
18: You make it sound as though you thought I was going to go around killing people for the rest of my life.
17: All I say is that you're not going to be very happy until we know the facts about this thing, whatever they are, until you've faced the facts. From then on, we can forget it.
18: Speed?
17: Yeah?
18: I'm terribly hungry, aren't you?
17: Yeah, I guess I could do with a little something.
18: Look, there's a place up ahead.
17: Okay. Well, you're not going to be very happy until we know the facts about this thing, whatever they are. Until you've faced the facts, and from then on, we can forget it.
18: Speed?
17: Yeah.
18: I'm terribly hungry, aren't you?
17: Yeah, I could do with a little something.
18: Look, there's a place up ahead.
17: Okay.
18: Bus just pulled in.
17: Yeah, it's one of the regular stops here.
18: Speed. Kiss me.
17: How's that?
18: Oh, that's wonderful.
17: All right, let's go, huh?
18: My, what a lot of people.
17: Ah, those big buses hold a lot of people, baby.
18: Help! Help! I'm being kidnapped!
17: Come here.
18: Help me! Help!
17: It's all right. Help me. It's all right. She's my wife.
7: Hey, what's going on here?
18: I'm not. I've never seen him before in my life. What? I'm being kidnapped. Oh. He hit her!
7: Hey, that's no way to treat even your wife, mister.
17: All right, if you must know, she's crazy. She's
7: what?
17: My wife, but she's hopelessly insane.
7: But I don't care.
17: About 5 minutes later, she snapped out of it. You'd think nothing at all had happened, but I wasn't taking any more chances. I took to the side roads wherever I could, figuring the cops would be on my tail any minute, so we didn't cross the state line till way after midnight. Well, it was next morning when I kicked it out of gear at Phoebe, Arizona. There was only one hotel. We registered, adjoining rooms. All the time, I was watching her like a hawk. I didn't need to. Now that we were there, she seemed glad. Now, we'd been in our rooms about 5 minutes when the phone rang. Hello.
19: Mr. Evans?
17: Yeah?
19: Just a moment, Mr. Evans. Mr. Evans, this is San Francisco, Operator 23. We've got a long-distance call for you.
17: San Francisco?
19: Yes, sir. We've been trying to reach you all night. Shall I put your party on now?
17: All right. Go ahead.
20: Hello. Evans?
17: Yeah?
20: This is Ganlon.
17: You must have a private eye on your payroll, too, huh?
20: I know you're an intelligent man, Evans, whatever else you may be. I knew where you'd go. But I want to tell you something. You're getting in deep water. Deeper than you know anything about.
17: And you hope I'll drown, huh? All right, maybe I will. But I'm still wading in.
20: I'm coming down there, Evans. In the meantime, keep quiet and keep her quiet. Keep your nose out of things.
17: What's that supposed to be? A threat?
20: I'm not threatening you. I'm telling you. For your own good.
18: It was Ganlon, wasn't it?
17: What? Yeah. He called to give us his blessing.
18: He's coming down, too, isn't he?
17: Maybe.
18: I'm glad, Speed. You just can't know how glad I am.
17: Yeah, that's going to be real cozy. Just the three of us.
18: You've been cruel to me, Speed.
17: Who, me?
18: I've forgiven you, though. You know that.
17: Well, sure, baby.
18: I just didn't understand at first, but I understand now why you brought me here. I mean, you're going to find proof that Gan killed my father.
17: I'll work on that.
18: I can tell you exactly how it happened.
17: You said yesterday you were lying.
18: Oh, don't try to confuse me, Speed. Do you want to know or don't you?
17: Sure. Let's have it.
18: Well, my father and Gan were tunneling a new shaft in the side of the mountain. They were working alone that day. They'd set a dynamite charge inside the shaft with wires out to the ignition box. The box worked with a plunger, but when my father pushed it down, the dynamite didn't go off. He went back inside to find the trouble. While he was in there, Gan pushed down the plunger again. My father was blown to bits.
17: Just like that, huh?
18: Don't you believe me?
17: Hmm? Like I say, I'll work on it.
18: They'll hang him, won't they?
17: Hang who?
18: Ganlon. They'll hang him when you find proof.
17: If he's guilty, they'll hang him.
18: You'll prove it, darling. Promise me you will, so they can arrest him when he arrives. You'll do it for your baby, I know. Kiss me, darling.
17: How's that?
18: Oh, that's wonderful. That's all I care about. That and seeing Ganlon hanged.
17: She went to sleep then, just as peaceful as you please, dreaming of Ganlon with a rope around his neck. Well, I found the thing they call the City Hall. Asked to see records on an old man's death. Well, they hemmed and hawed some, and then it came out that half the town was burned down a few years back. The records went up with it. They finally suggested I see an old-timer named Konski who had been her father's mind foreman at one time or another. Well, I did. He was already waiting for me. He seemed to know what I was after. He was all primed with the answers.
1: Sure I know, Sylvia. Sweetest, prettiest little kid I ever see all my life.
17: And of course you knew her father.
1: Sure I knew.
17: I guess Sylvia must have been pretty fond of him.
1: Sure she was crazy about him.
17: Well, wasn't she?
1: Maybe. But if she was, she was the only one in this town wasn't glad to see him die.
17: Look, you don't have to be cagey with me. I'm trying to help Sylvia.
1: All right. You know what is the best thing you can do?
17: What?
1: Get out of town before you make plenty of trouble.
17: That was that. Well, the next stop was the office of the weekly paper owned, published, printed, and peddled by one guy, a guy named McLean. He seemed to know all about my business, too. Had the files all laid out for me.
21: Why don't you lay off it, Evans? It's 10 years old, dead and buried.
17: Mind if I look at your files?
21: Yeah, sure. Go ahead. You can see what it says. Mine disaster, premature explosion, accidental death.
17: Any chance it wasn't accidental?
21: What do you mean?
17: Any chance that Ganlon did it?
21: Not a chance.
17: You seem pretty sure.
21: Did you ever notice that gippy leg of his?
17: Yeah.
21: Well, that's how he got it. He was in the mine when it happened.
17: I was getting no place fast, only a suspicion and not a very comfortable one. And I hadn't the faintest idea where to go from here. And I thought of the doctor. There had to be a doc to sign a death certificate. Well, I found out who he was, dug him up, and he looked like the worst bet of the bunch. He was half wacky from the effects of age and a misspent life, nothing left but his dignity, and a collection of photographs that he insisted on talking about until I wanted to smack him.
22: Yes, it was my hobby before my eyes went back on me, but those you see on the wall are only a few. Here. Take a look at some of these.
17: Who are all you people covering up for, Doc?
22: Hmm? I beg your pardon?
17: You heard me.
22: Young man, you realize that what you've just said constitutes a most serious slur on my professional reputation.
17: Oh, nuts. Look, I'm trying to help a girl that I'm in love with. Can't anybody understand that?
22: Take this one, for instance, and notice the contrasts, the light and shadow.
17: Yeah.
22: I don't suppose you understand the meaning of the term traumatic experience, huh? No, I thought not. The psychic structure of the personality is a very delicate mechanism. For instance, in the case of Sylvia. Now, take her to a competent man in the field, Mr. Evans. I no longer handle such cases.
17: That's not what I came to you for, and you know it.
22: I'm afraid I can't help you. Retired some time ago, you see. Look at some of these. They're older, of course, but there's still some very good ones among them.
17: Look, Doc, I don't want to look at pictures. All I want...
22: Oh, we found one you like, eh? I knew you'd...
17: It has a date on it, July 14th, 1935. That mean anything to you?
22: Is that the stalagmite incrustation? If so, it's...
17: I don't know. It's just some rocks and a hole in the mountain to me, but that date is the date that Sylvia's father was killed.
22: Give it to me.
17: No, you don't. No... I'm afraid you're torn it, Doc.
22: Give it back to me, I say.
17: Yeah, but the part I got is still enough to show who killed him. I started back for the hotel, but I didn't feel so good. I didn't feel good at all. I asked at the desk if Gannon had arrived, but he hadn't, so I went on up to Sylvia's room. She was sitting at the dressing table making up her face. She looked up at me in the mirror.
18: You know. I can tell by your eyes you know.
17: Yes, baby, I know.
18: And they'll hang him, won't they?
17: Gannon? No, baby, he's in the clear.
18: But he isn't. He can't be. He murdered my father. I know he did. You're lying to me, Speed. You...
17: Look, take it easy, baby. It's going to be all right. Just let's get it over with, and we can forget it, huh?
18: Get what over with? You're acting so funny, darling.
17: Take a look at this picture.
18: Huh? Oh, that's me, isn't it? When I was a little girl. I'm awfully far away, but I'd still know it's me. This smoke.
17: Don't you remember?
18: Please, Speed, my head's hurting. Don't.
17: Try to remember.
18: You're tormenting me. You're trying to hurt me.
17: That smoke is the explosion, isn't it?
18: I don't know. I don't know.
17: You pushed the plunger.
18: I don't
17: remember
18: know.
17: Remember while your father was inside
18: know.
17: The shaft. Remember?
18: I don't... Yes! Yes, I killed him.
17: All right. All right, baby, that's all there is to it. You can forget.
18: I hated him. It's all I live for. It's all I ever dreamed of. See his face bloody and battered. See his body mangled and dirty. I hated him. I hate you. I hate all men. If I could kill every man in the world...
17: Where did you get that gun, baby?
18: Out of your overcoat.
17: Yeah, better put it down.
18: I tried to kill Ganlon because he knew. Now you know.
17: Put it down.
18: It's too late, Speed. Goodbye, darling.
17: Listen, it's all over now. You were only a kid. I know how he treated you. The whole town covered up for you. They're still covering.
18: Goodbye.
17: When the door flew open, I ducked, and then the shots came. When I looked around, Gannon was lying on the open door, the gun still in his hand. He walked right into it. Well, he must have got in one shot, though. That was enough. She was still breathing when I got to her. But that was about all.
18: Oh. It's all right now. Isn't it, darling?
17: Sure, sure, baby. Everything's gonna be all right.
18: Kiss me.
17: Yeah. How's that?
18: Oh, that's wonderful. But I wasn't so lucky this time, was I?
17: Not too lucky.
18: I didn't miss.
17: No, baby. You didn't miss. Well, anytime you want to buy an Excelsior 8, just come on in and see old Speed Evans. No, I won't tell you my troubles. Dames, that's my trouble. It's been dames, dames, dames as long as I can remember. It's too bad, though. We'd have probably had a couple of kids by now.

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0: Glenn Ford appeared through the courtesy of Columbia Pictures and is soon to be seen starring in the Columbia Picture Framed. Tonight's suspense play was adapted by Irving Moore and Robert Richards from a story by Irving Moore. Next Thursday, same time, you will hear Agnes Moorehead as star of Suspense.
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1: 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Here's our conversation.
2: The Notebook, the acclaimed Broadway musical based on the best-selling novel and beloved film, comes to the Nederlander Theater August 4th through the 16th and presented by Broadway in Chicago. Connor Richardson plays Johnny in the national tour, and he's joining us now. Connor, welcome to Hollywood 360.
3: Hi, good morning. Thank you so much for having me.
2: Oh, so happy to have you with us. You know, Connor, I had the chance to see The Notebook on Broadway in New York, and I was struck by how differently the musical story than the movie. And so what do you think surprises audience the most when they experience it live?
3: Oh, I think so many things. But I think number one for me, I also saw it on Broadway. And I just remember Ryan Gosling and Rachel McAdams as like iconic performances in the movie. But we have three actors who play Noah and three actors who play Allie, and all of them give such nuanced, incredible performances. And they really, it's really interesting as an audience member to sort of pick out the through lines through Noah's entire life through these three different performances.
2: Yes.
3: And the same goes for Allie. And I think that's really interesting as an audience member to get to sort of be that detective and be like, oh, those are three different actors, but how do they portray that trajectory in those,
2: sure,
3: in that character's arc, which is really fun to
2: and what an undertaking that is for them as actors to
3: totally,
2: you know, have that line continue through. That's certainly a challenge, but you know what, Broadway in Chicago is always up for a good challenge for sure. So speaking of that, you know, The Notebook explores love at every stage of life. What do you think audiences connect with the most?
3: I think audiences really connect with just the constant that love is in this relationship. You know, I think that love for so many people is something that is just there and they don't really quite know why, but it's just a feeling that they have for somebody else. And I think to see such an iconic couple constantly choose each other throughout their entire lives, I think that shows the audience. And for me, it also reminds me that love is not just a feeling, it's a choice. And I feel like that's something that a lot of people can relate to.
2: Yeah, I totally agree. So as the character Johnny, you bring so much warmth and optimism to the story. What was it about this character that drew you to play him?
3: Oh man, so many things. But I think that Johnny just has this like relentless optimism that just is such a wonderful addition to the story. He wasn't in the movie or the book, but I think that for this musical, I think there's something about seeing a show, specifically this story on stage in person right in front of you.
2: Yeah.
3: That just sort of, it just magnifies any feeling that you have as an audience member. So I feel like there needed to be this sort of lift, emotionally with the show. And I feel like that's what Johnny provides. And it's such a wonderful part to get to play, and I definitely loved this part when I saw it on Broadway. So now that I get to do it, it's the coolest thing in the world.
2: I can only imagine you are an amazing Johnny. I can feel the warmth and the optimism just in your voice and just talking to you. Connor, thank you so much for talking with us today. The Notebook runs August 4th through the 16th at the Nederlander Theater. For tickets and information, visit BroadwayInChicago.com. Thanks again for joining us on Hollywood 360, Connor.
3: Awesome. Thank you.
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0: All right, in our next hour, Raymond Burr stars in a Western saga on Fort Laramie from 1956. But first, we'll play Fact or Fiction. Lisa will present information on candy, yum, And I must guess if they are fact or fiction while you play along at home. Right, Lisa?
1: Yeah, now I want some candy.
0: You're like a candy cane. You know that?
1: No, I want candy.
0: All right. See you soon.

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1: From the Fox Sports studios in Los Angeles. 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
2: After a long rain delay at Cincinnati in the sixth inning, they're now top of the eighth. Pirates still leading the Reds 4-1. Diamondbacks in the top of the ninth are ahead at Cleveland 12-7. Tampa Bay shut out the White Sox 1-0 today. The Rockies lead the Royals 9-4 in the bottom of the eighth. Atlanta picked up outfielder Lane Thomas in trade from Kansas City. Baseball's trade deadline is Monday. Seattle is dealing pitcher Luis Castillo to the White Sox. Seattle was a home winner today, 4-3 over Minnesota with a run in the bottom of the ninth. Houston won its fifth straight game, 5-4 over Texas. Houston now a game and a half ahead of the Texas Rangers in the AL West. The Dodgers and Red Sox are tied 2-2 in the top of the seventh. Atlanta beat Washington 8-3, and it was the Cubs over the Yankees 5-2. 49ers wide receiver Ricky Pearsall is out for the season. He'll need to have knee surgery in the coming week.
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3: News this hour from Town Hall. I'm Ron Taylor. President Trump is claiming that Mideast allies have reached the parameters of a deal to end the Iran war and says he would hold off on ordering new strikes for now. In a Saturday evening social media post, the president added that the emerging deal would include the immediate, complete, and total opening of the Hormuz Strait and an end to Iran's nuclear threat. He said that Israel has agreed to join the U.S. in the commitment to try to complete the agreement with Iran. Iran did not offer any immediate public reaction to the announcement. Ukrainian President Vladimir Zelensky has pitched President Trump on helping Ukraine win permission from tech titan Elon Musk to use his Starlink satellite communication system.
4: The push for expanded use of Starlink comes as Zelensky looks for alternate ways to mitigate the need for U.S. Patriot air defense systems to thwart the steady barrage of Russian missile and drone attacks on Ukrainian territory. The interceptors are in shorter supply as the U.S. and Israeli war against Iran continues to rage. Zelensky reportedly made the request directly to Mr. Trump in an Oval Office meeting this week during his whirlwind trip to Washington. He also told lawmakers later on Capitol Hill that he wanted Starlink to help with targeting inside Russia. John Scott reporting.
3: A new gun ban in Virginia may have produced the opposite of its intended effect.
5: Virginia's assault weapons ban, which took effect July 1st, sparked a surge in firearm sales as gun owners rushed to beat the deadline. Background checks for long guns reportedly hit record levels in June, with some retailers reporting unprecedented demand from both longtime gun owners and first-time buyers. Gun rights advocates say the spike shows that firearm restrictions often increase interest in the very weapons lawmakers are trying to limit. Ken Lorman reporting.
3: You'll find news and analysis at townhall.com. I'm Ron Taylor reporting.
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3: Today's show host, Savannah Guthrie, has issued a new plea in the disappearance of her mom.
7: Today's show host, Savannah Guthrie, posts on social media that she is desperate and is begging for help in the February 1st disappearance of her mother, Nancy Guthrie, from her home near Tucson, Arizona. On Friday, authorities released two ransom notes a Tucson TV station received early in the investigation. One note said that Mrs. Guthrie, age 84, had died shortly after she was kidnapped and is buried in nature now. Authorities are hoping that someone will recognize the writing style in the second note. I'm Donna Water.
3: Michigan has joined Minnesota in reporting cyber attacks on water systems, but an official said all were operating safely. Earlier this week, authorities said cyber attacks targeted over 30 water systems in Minnesota. The source of the attacks is being investigated, but they came amid warnings that Iranian hackers had been focused on such systems. More news at townhall.com. A never-before-used federal court is now being put into action.
8: The Trump administration has activated the Alien Terrorist Removal Court for the first time ever to deport an Afghan woman accused of knowing about and helping radicalize her family's terrorist plans. Her son and son-in-law pleaded guilty to plotting an Election Day 2024 attack for the Islamic State. Acting Attorney General Todd Blanche said the court was created 3 decades ago to remove alien terrorists who never should have been in the country. Willie Nelson, Los Angeles.
3: Temperature records across the western part of the country could rise as an extreme heat bakes millions from Arizona to Montana. Southwest cities like Phoenix and Palm Springs could get close to 120 degrees over the weekend, and Death Valley is expected to top that. The extreme heat risk could affect up to 40 million people across the western states and into the plains of North Dakota. The National Weather Service issuing red flag warnings across Oregon and Washington east of the Cascades. More on these stories at townhall.com. I'm Ron Taylor.
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9: Overnight, expect cloudy skies and high humidity with a low of 74. On Sunday, it will be mostly cloudy and humid with the possibility of a thunderstorm in some areas late in the afternoon. A high will reach 85 degrees. Sunday night will bring overcast conditions and very high humidity with a chance of a shower in the evening followed by several thunderstorms late at night. Watch out for ponding on roadways with a low of 75. I'm meteorologist Jason Katerina on Philadelphia's AM 990 The Answer and 990theanswer.com.
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17: I don't know what to do, Rabbi. 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I can't keep him away. The Lone Ranger, the Shadow, the Masked Avenger.
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21: 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I'm Carl Amari, and this is Hollywood 360, the radio show that presents all things entertainment, including trivia contests and games, movie reviews, celebrity interviews, showbiz news, and classic radio shows. My co-host is the illustrious Lisa Wolf. In this hour, Raymond Burr is the captain of the cavalry at Fort Laramie in a Western adventure from 1956. But it's time now for Fact or Fiction. Lisa will present information on candy, yummy yum, and I must guess if they are fact or fiction while you play along at home. Right, Lisa?
22: Oh my gosh, whenever you say candy, my mouth goes to Junior Mints.
21: No, Chunkies.
22: Junior Mints.
21: Chunky, ooh.

0: Like a lead balloon.
1: Baby Ruth candy bars were named after baseball legend Babe Ruth.
0: You know, this is a, I think it's true, but I'm going to say not true.
1: You're going to say fiction?
0: Fiction.
1: Fiction is correct.
0: Yeah.
1: The Curtis Candy Company said the candy was named after Ruth Cleveland, the daughter of President Grover Cleveland.
0: That's right. That's right. I read that. Okay, I got that right.
1: You did, but it doesn't matter.
0: No, I know.
1: Okay.
0: I'm not getting 10 more right or 9.
1: Now you're going to, because we didn't bet.
0: Bet you I don't.
1: White chocolate contains no cocoa.
0: White chocolate, no. False.
1: You are correct. It is fiction. White chocolate contains cocoa butter, which comes from the cocoa bean.
0: I'm on a roll. I'm like butter.
1: Yeah, but you're not going to get...
0: I had the wrong thing.
1: Yeah, you did. I was going to offer you and Mike a pizza, but you didn't...
0: No, I don't want it because I'm not getting these all right.
1: Okay. So far you have, though. Reese's peanut butter cups were invented by a Hershey executive.
0: Real.
1: Fiction. They were created by H.B. Reese, Hershey dairy employee.
0: Ya.
1: Who later founded the H.B. Reese Candy
0: Company. I was wrong once in 1977.
1: And never again.
0: And then I realized I wasn't a week later, and so...
1: You said that one, right? Like
0: last hour. I know.
1: It's not funny anymore.
0: Yes, it is.
1: Kit Kat is the best-selling candy bar in the U.S.
0: Kit Kat? No way. False.
1: That's a fiction?
0: Fiction.
1: What is? You are correct, though. But
0: Hershey's chocolate bar.
1: Snickers.
0: Really? Snickers?
1: Snickers.
0: Wow. I got it right, though.
1: Yes, you did. The Tootsie Roll was the first individually wrapped penny candy.
0: Real.
1: That is a fact. Introduced when?
0: 1931.
1: 1896.
0: Jeez.
1: It was one of the first penny candies sold in an individual wrapper.
0: I like Tootsie Rolls, you know?
1: I like Tootsie Rolls,
0: I do.
1: Too.
0: Yeah.
1: I know. Milky Way was named after the galaxy.
0: Yeah. You know where you're from? Uranus.
1: Oh, okay. Well, is that a fact or a fiction?
0: True.
1: No, that's not true.
0: No?
1: It was named after a popular malted milk drink of the 1920s.
0: Lisa has a spaceship. She goes from here to Uranus and back. Right?
1: I don't hear anybody laughing.
0: They're laughing out there in Radio Land.
1: Okay. Jelly Belly makes more than 100 official jelly bean flavors.
0: No, that's too many.
1: It is a fact.
0: Oh, man.
1: Twizzlers, you were just talking about them, are older than Oreos. Fact
0: Twizzlers
1: or fiction?
0: Twizzlers are older than fiction.
1: Fact. Twizzlers.
0: I meant to say fact. Can I have it?
1: Twizzlers debuted. I don't care what you do. Twizzlers debuted in 1845. Oreos 1912.
0: I don't care what you do. I don't care about it. Rats. You know what?
1: You know what?
0: Okay.
1: Here we go. Ready?
0: Right.
1: This one's for me.
0: Okay.
1: Junior mints.
0: Ugh.
1: Oh, they're so good.
0: Horrible.
1: Now I'm craving them.
0: Yuck.
1: Junior mints are named after a famous baseball player.
0: No. Fiction.
1: Fiction is correct. The candy cane has nothing to do with baseball at all.
0: Right.
1: It was inspired by the hit Broadway show called Junior Miss.
0: Yeah.
1: Really? Yeah.
2: What are you talking about?
0: All right, go on.
1: That was a little slow. Last one.
0: I'm slow.
1: The world's largest lollipop weighed more than 7,000 pounds.
0: No way.
1: Fact or fiction?
0: Fiction.
1: Fact. A See's candy giant lollipop weighed more than 7,000 pounds, earning a Guinness World Record.
0: Really? Wow.
1: Yeah. I think you could beat that.
0: Wow. You know what? Three licks and they would be gone if I had it.
1: Three? Why? Yeah. What's something with your tongue?
0: One, you know, did you ever see that commercial? One?
1: Yeah, that's
0: two,
1: for a Tootsie
0: three.
1: Pop.
0: Remember that?
1: That's the owl, Mr.
0: One,
1: owl.
0: A two, a three. Remember those?
1: I do.
0: A long time ago, though.
1: I do remember
0: those. All right. When we come back, we're going to tune into Fort Laramie, starring Raymond Burr. Stick around.
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0: Hey, you know what, Lisa? 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And I know that you've given some of these out to your family members. And
2: yes, I have.
0: Your grandma. Well, not your grandma, your grand aunt. Was she your aunt?
2: Auntie Joyce.
0: Yeah, your Auntie Joyce.
2: My neighbor.
0: Yeah.
2: I don't know. A lot of people really appreciate it for all different reasons. And they use them very different ways and share them around. And now is the time. It's a great deal. It's $1 a show. It doesn't go lower than that.
0: Yeah, Mike does it too. 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Leave your name and return phone number, and someone will call you back during the week. You can have these in a week. We'll send them right out. All right, time for Raymond Burr's series. It was his only regular radio series called Fort Laramie, and it was an adult Western series heard on CBS. Raymond Burr starred as Lee Quince, captain of the U.S. Cavalry. It was produced by Gunsmoke's Norman McDonald, and it depicted life at Fort Laramie in the mid-1800s, and that fort was located across the North Platte River from the town of Laramie at the mouth of the Laramie River. Regulars in this series were Vic Perrin, Harry Bartell, Howard McNear, Sam Edwards. It only lasted one season, and it's not because it wasn't a high-quality show. It's because TV was just taking over. By 1956, not a lot of radio shows lasted very long. This is a March 18, 1956 broadcast called The Beasley Girls. Here is Raymond Burr in part one of Fort Laramie.
3: At the gallop!

Fort Laramie, starring Raymond Burr as Captain Lee Quince. Specially transcribed tales of the dark and tragic ground of the wild frontier. The saga of fighting men who rode the rim of empire. And the dramatic story of Lee Quince, Captain of Cavalry.

0: He alive, Harrison?
1: No, Saeed.
0: Move him back with the others.
1: In the name of heaven, Captain, how could he be alive? Look at him.
0: Move him back, Harrison. Lieutenant Syberts is directing the grave detail. Now give him a hand.
1: We're going to bury them all?
0: It's the least we can do.
1: I can't do it, Captain Quince. I can't. I'm all hot cold in my belly. I just can't look at any more of this.
0: You get a firm grip on that belly of yours, Harrison. This kind of cleanup's got to be done. Now, don't look, don't think, just do your work.
1: Yes, sir. Yes, I'll do that.
2: I'm on my fifth, Captain.
0: All right, Hook.
2: Two of them was old ladies. I figured they was too old for travel anyway.
0: See, those graves are cairned.
2: Lieutenant's seeing to that, Captain. All I gotta do is dig them. Count 12 wagons burning. Them engines don't leave nothing to chance.
0: No, not much.
2: They shoot them full of arrows, full of lead, then hack them up. For good measure, they set fire to them.
0: Better get back to work, Hook.
2: You're a sight safer in the army than in one of them wagon trains, ain't you, Captain?
0: Sometimes, Hook. Sometimes.
2: Captain Quinns.
0: Yeah?
2: Maybe you ought to speak to the lieutenant.
0: How's that?
2: He's fair carried away with all his burying stuff. I declare he'll be laying the dead stock to rest next, so as he can speak words over them.
0: That all, Hook?
2: You ought to take a look, Captain. I think it's real touching.
0: Thinking's not any part of you, Hook, any more than feeling is. I don't want to see that spade of yours stop the next 2 hours.
2: Yes, sir.
3: Captain Quinch, over here.
4: This one's still alive.
0: He conscious?
4: I just come on him. I heard him.
0: Mister?
5: So, hundreds of Sioux.
0: Must have raided from the south, Hazen, if it was Sioux.
4: I gave the major that report. They've been building up to something for months now.
0: Mister, how many people in your train, mister? We counted 12 wagons.
5: We had 52. And they took...
4: Only 50 bodies, Captain. Lieutenant Syberts and I just took count.
0: You sure, Hazen?
5: No.
4: Yes, sir. 49 dead and this one.
5: No. Beasley. It took the Beasley girls. It took...
0: Make that 50 dead, Hazen.
4: Yeah. You going after him?
0: With 20 men? No, we'll be another couple of hours here, and it'll still take us 3 more to get back to the fort.
4: Them girls, that's... Well, dying's easier, Captain.
0: You telling me something I don't know, Hazen? Yeah, I'll go after them when I stand a chance of getting them. Meantime, you pick up the trail.
4: Yes, sir. I ought to come on the Sioux camp before night. If I do, I'll make it back to the fort by daylight.
0: I'm going after him at sunup, whether you're back or not.
6: Suppose you had the company with you, then what?
0: We'd have finished our burying a little earlier, Major.
6: That's all?
0: That's all.
6: Captain, I have to make a report to Washington. I'd like to make it look as if the Army meant something out here. So far, I can tell him that a patrol of 20 men arrived in time to bury the members of an entire wagon train.
0: Would it make your report read any better if you told him a whole company arrived in time to bury him, Major?
6: I'm not interested in your impertinence, Captain.
0: I'm not interested in your report, sir.
6: All right, all right. Look, I know you don't think much of paperwork, Lee. Reports to Washington, all this. But the point is, it all has to be done, whether you like it or not.
0: My point is, we'd have been just as late with 80 men as we were with 20. You'd still have to report 50 dead and 2 missing.
6: I don't like to think about those young women.
0: Somebody better think about them.
6: You've seen what... you know the savagery they're bound to endure. How soon can you leave, Captain?
0: At dawn, whether Hazen's back or not.
6: You sent him on ahead?
0: He's been scouting the Sioux territory for the last few months. If they've gone back south, we'll find them.
6: I suppose you'll want the company this time.
0: I'd want more than one company if I intended to go after him.
6: There's only one company available, Captain.
0: Major, I'd like to bargain with them.
6: Bargain? After a massacre like this?
0: Yes, sir. If we don't have the men to fight it out with them.
6: What kind of bargain?
0: Big Elk. Big Elk for the young women.
6: I don't know. He wasn't easily captured, Quince.
0: I know. I brought him in.
6: He's not doing us much good lying around the stockade. I suppose the Sioux consider him valuable enough to trade for him.
0: He's a chief.
6: What if Hazen isn't back by morning? If you expect to find those young women alive, you can't wait much longer.
0: We may pick Hazen up on the trail, but Big Elk can lead us to the camp.
6: Yeah, but will he?
0: To get out of the stockade? Yeah, he'll lead us. He'll understand he's not free till he does.
6: You better talk to him, Quince. Report back to me tonight.
0: I'd like to leave at sunup, sir.
6: If we're satisfied that Big Elk's our best chance, you'll pass the head of your column through the main gates half an hour before reveille tomorrow morning.
0: Right, sir.

0: No! No! No, look! Kill me, no!
1: Leave him be, Hook. He's nothing to you.
2: I just give him a drink. He asked for one, didn't he? Some fire water, huh? He did that.
3: No. No good wolf. You men be better off in your bunks.
4: Try kill me.
5: I will. I get the chance.
3: Something on your mind, Hook?
1: He's just tormenting him, Captain. Big Elk asked for a drink. Hook here gave him some bilge water. But it wouldn't have killed him.
2: Just made him good and sick like he makes me.
3: You're to leave him alone, Hook.
2: Hey, let them white women alone, Captain. Not one of them injuns is leaving them be.
3: You're all hard, aren't you, Hook? Now get back to your quarters, all of you. We're going after the women before Reveille.
2: Tattoo ain't sounded yet, Captain.
3: What did you say, Trooper?
2: Nothing, sir. Come on.
3: Here you are. Here, you can drink this, Big Elk.
4: White man, no friend. Try kill me.
3: I could have killed you 2 months ago. I brought you here instead. Now go on, drink it. It's from my own canteen.
4: Good water. Good water. Put out fire and belly.
3: Your people still hold big camp on Lodgepole Creek?
4: Big Elk no see people many moon. For brother white man only. White man no brother, Big Elk.
3: The hunting's still good along Lodgepole. Good grass, good water. Why would they move camp?
4: Not know.
3: If we let you go, Big Elk, you could find your people.
4: Big Elk, big coup for white man. White man no let Big Elk go.
3: Well, if you couldn't find your way back, no sense talking to you.
4: Hey, wait.
3: Why? You don't know where your people are.
4: Why you let Big Elk go?
3: A fair trade. You lead us to the Sioux camp. We'll trade you to your tribe for the white women they have.
4: No trade.
3: Your people don't think much of you, do they?
4: Big Elk hold high honor in tribe. All Sioux proud warrior, hunter, leader, Big Elk.
3: Then why won't they trade?
4: White man no trade Big Elk for white woman.
3: That's just where you're wrong. White men go pretty high on their women folk.
4: Captain, you play trick?
3: No trick. You have my word.
4: No trick. Then Big Elk, give word. We'll lead to Sioux camp.
6: And that's the first portion of Fort Laramie with the Beasley Girls from March 18th, 1956. And this stars Raymond Burr. We'll get back to it and more of Hollywood 360 after this.
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8: With SRN News, I'm Ron Taylor. President Trump says the Mideast allies have reached the parameters of a deal to end the Iran war and says that he would hold off on ordering new strikes in the five-month-old conflict for now. In a Saturday evening social media post, the president added that the emerging deal would include the immediate, complete, and total opening of the Hormuz Strait and an end to Iran's nuclear threat. He wrote that he had agreed to hold off on ordering new U.S. strikes subject to being able to rapidly make a deal. He said that Israel has agreed to join the U.S. in the commitment to try to complete the agreement with Iran. Iran did not offer any immediate public reaction to the announcement. Authorities in southern Idaho say a shooting at an In-N-Out Burger restaurant in southern Idaho has resulted in multiple people dead and others injured. Twin Falls Police Chief Matthew Hicks said in a news conference the shooter was among the dead. This is SRN News.
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9: Overnight, expect cloudy skies and high humidity with a low of 74. On Sunday, it will be mostly cloudy and humid with the possibility of a thunderstorm in some areas late in the afternoon. A high will reach 85 degrees. Sunday night will bring overcast conditions and very high humidity with a chance of a shower in the evening followed by several thunderstorms late at night. Watch out for ponding on roadways with a low of 75. I'm meteorologist Jason Katerina on Philadelphia's AM 990, The Answer. 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
15: So you made a decision what you wanted for your birthdays.
6: Yeah, Lamborghini.
15: Yes, exactly. 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
6: Right.
15: It is the mega sale. 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
15: 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So
6: she didn't even hear that, Mike.
15: No, I wasn't listening.
6: I said my birthday comes around every 2 years.
15: Mm-hmm. So anyway.
16: Because you didn't play Sound Effect.
6: Yeah. Oh, yeah. That's why she didn't hear it.
15: I heard you. I was trying to ignore
6: it just
15: you.
6: It just didn't impress you at all. 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
6: And Lisa, if you can't find any Lamborghinis for sale, I'll take a McLaren.
15: Yeah,
6: I like those, too.
15: I'll keep it in mind.
6: Dark, like a like dark a gray, dark gray with red interior, please.
15: Mm, that sounds pretty.
6: Yeah, that's what I'm looking for. Convertible, okay. McLaren.
15: Well, you know, my birthday's right after yours.
6: Yeah.
15: And I'm always going to ask.
6: I can get you a Matchbox one.
15: I'm always going to ask for jewelry.
6: You want one of those?
15: No, I want jewelry.
6: All right.
15: Okay.
6: MyPillow, we love them. They're great. 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I'll send you 100 half-hour classic radio shows. It's just our way of saying thank you for using our promo code Hollywood at MyPillow. We're listening to Fort Laramie with the Beasley Girls, March 18th, 1956. Raymond Burr starring. Here's the conclusion.

0: You still put a lot of store in that captain of yours, Harrison? You still think he knows all there is that's right?
1: Captain Quince knows what he's about. You see he does.
0: Kind of gnaws at your innards, though, don't it? Him plain eating out of that engine's hand.
1: You're just trying to rile me, Hooker. And I ain't giving you the satisfaction.
0: Look at him, Harrison. The engine pokes his head to the right, we move to the right. Same with the left. He'd poke his head straight up, your old Captain Quince. He'd have us climbing the air.
1: You'd best keep your face shut, Hook. I swear you keep me no telling what I'll do.
0: You'll do like you're told. No more. That captain would tell you to do anything at all. You'd bust yourself doing it. You're gonna grow up licking boots all the way?
1: I ain't snapping at your bait no more. You can talk all you like, I just ain't listening. I'm just riding along here, and I don't even know no dumb trooper named Hook.
0: Ain't just me talking, bootlicker. It don't set well with a single white man riding in this column being led around by no engine. You giving any thought to them white women, Harrison? You ever seen one once the bunch of engines got through with her?
1: Well, we're doing a decent thing, ain't we? We're going after them?
0: No, we ain't. We're just out riding around, Harrison. Following an engine wherever he means to take us. Like as not, he's leading us into an ambush right this minute.
1: I ain't listening to you again, Hook. Ain't hearing a word you say.
0: I tell you one thing, bootlicker. That's a dead engine up there. He don't know it yet, but he's just as dead as he can be.
2: Call halt!
3: Men, we're about an hour from Bear Creek. There's still daylight enough to see us there. We'll bivouac there for the night.
4: Rider coming this way, sir.
3: I know, Syberts. I think it's Hazen. With word on the Sioux camp.
5: I'm meaning to make a camp here, are you, Captain?
3: Oh, we're heading to Bear Creek for the night.
5: That's more like it. With water there, grass, natural camp. You just a day out of Fort Laramie?
3: Left the post just at sunup.
5: Made good time.
3: Well, Big Elk's picking the trail.
5: Good job. You're right on the line of the Sioux camp. We'll leave Bear Creek at sunup. You'll make it to Lodge Pole Creek by mid-morning.
3: Fair enough.
5: You got reinforcements coming?
3: I'm riding in under a white flag. I plan to trade Big Elk for the white women.
5: Oh, might work. I got in awful close. Don't even think they got scouts out. Leastwise, I didn't see any.
3: Any sign of the women?
5: Not likely there would be. No, Captain, the Sioux were looking awful peaceful. For your sakes, I hope they are.

0: You sound familiar?
1: Yeah, sit down, Mr. Seibert.
0: Thank you, sir.
1: What's the talk among the men?
0: You know the men, Captain, just camp talk.
1: Just camp talk?
0: That's all, sir.
1: Well, that's good. I had an idea maybe Phelan was running a little high against Big Elk.
0: Well, it is. You know, men feeling the way they do about the Sioux capturing the white women, they're taking on with him a little.
1: What do you mean?
0: Well, Josh and him making threats, little things. Well, for example, he's half starving, I guess, and thirsty, of course.
1: So?
0: Well, they keep putting food and water just out of his reach.
1: And you stood there and let it happen, Mr. Seibert's?
0: Well, sir...
1: Just camp talk, Mr. Seibert's.
0: It's more my fault, Captain. You can't blame the men.
1: I can blame the men, and I can blame you. I gave my word.
2: Let's go! It's not free! Pick it! Break it loose!
3: Hold your fire! Don't shoot any of you! Hold your fire!
4: Watch it, Captain. He's coming your way.
5: He's free. Won't play long.
6: Go, white man, they tried to kill me.
1: Now, nobody's going to kill you. Now, listen to me. I won't let anyone harm you.
6: Your word no mean much. White man, no honor.
7: What do you know about honor?
1: Quiet! Quiet, all of you! Quiet! Now, listen to me. And understand me. I don't know what's behind all this, but for your sakes, I'm going to put it down to your feeling for the captured white women. All right, quiet. We'll add to that for now. But I'm not forgetting what happened here. Now use your heads. Big Elk's our best chance to get those women out of the Sioux camp safely. Maybe our only chance. I gave him my word there'd be no tricks. The stockade's waiting for the next man who abuses him. Any questions? Harrison?
8: Yes, sir?
1: See that there's water and warm food for Big Elk.
8: Right away, sir.
1: Now, any of you get any ideas, I'll be waiting for you. That's all. Dismissed. All right, Big Elk.
0: Captain Quince. I'm sorry, sir. I should have stopped all that.
1: Any man could have stopped it, Mr. Seibert's.
0: But being an officer and all, I should have.
1: The Army saw fit to make you an officer, Mr. Seibert's. Being a man is entirely up to you.
0: I just didn't...
1: That's all, Mr. Seibert's.

0: Yeah. Camp of my people in valley below. Big Elk, keep word.
1: Big Elk, if I had a home like that, I'd never leave it.
0: Red men first here. Then white men come. With gun.
1: Yeah, I know. I'll take the flag, Mr. Syberts. You have your orders?
2: Yes, sir.
1: We'll ride in under your cover. There's to be no firing unless there's trouble. If I drop the white flag, that'll be your signal to open fire. Any questions?
2: No, sir.
1: Then pass the word. Big Elk and I are riding in.
2: Good luck, Captain.
1: You lead, Big Elk.

0: No sign of your scouts yet.
1: My people expect no trouble.
0: There'll be no trouble.
1: Big Elk turned back on white men. Not safe. No trust.
0: I've kept my word, Big Elk. The rest is up to your chiefs.
1: No. Big Elk knows fear.
0: No, you're safe with me.
1: No. No, Big Elk, no trust. He's crazy.
0: You crazy fool, stop it! Stop!
2: Stupid murdering swine.

0: was Hook shot him, sir, before anyone could stop him.
1: He'll rot in the stockade for this. Stand a horse! Stand a horse! Lieutenant Seibert, move the company back immediately.

0: I know how you feel, Captain, but it's done. The man will be dealt with fully.
1: Major, it was the coldest kind of murder.
0: You're lucky you got out of there alive, especially you. Right now, I'm thinking about those white women.
1: I don't think there's a chance they're alive now. The Sioux will take this out on somebody, and they're handiest.
0: We can't think about that. We're going after those women this time with every man in our command.
1: With at least 1,000 Sioux at Lodgepole Creek?
0: We'll do our best, Captain.
1: If Gorse had been with me, I'd have seen this since.
0: Sergeant Gorse was accompanying the first wagon train through.
1: I know that. It's my own stupidity.
0: Stupidity? Surely you're not blaming yourself.
1: For taking Hook on that patrol, you bet I am. I'm long enough in the Army to spot a troublemaker.
0: You're not thinking straight, Lee. I count on your judgment because it's cool and straight. You're no good to me in this turn of mine.
1: Major, my guts are crawling now. What do you want?
0: I want an officer with head enough to command Company B to engage the Sioux.
1: All right, sir. You got one. I'm all right.
0: Captain Matheson moved into the post yesterday with C Company. With Meade's infantry and howitzers, we should give you the cover you need.
1: I'm not used to this much support, Major. Might get lost in that crowd.
0: Your job is to get those women and get out. After your initial charge, the main fighting's up to C Company and the infantry.
1: Yes, sir. Get the women, bring them here.
0: And you'll stand by as reinforcements for Matheson and Meade.
1: Right.
0: Yes?
2: Major?
0: Come in.
2: Captain?
1: Hazen?
0: We're going to need your help, Hazen.
2: Well, there's a chance you can surprise them. They're on the move.
1: Which way?
2: North and to the west. Where's your map?
0: Right here.
2: Yeah. This was their main camp at Lodgefall.
1: Uh-huh.
2: Now, they moved along the valley where you were, Captain. Along the stream and then up to Horse Creek there. Then branched up to Bear Creek near Iron Mountain right there.
1: We bivouacked there.
2: You were a little to the east, but no matter. They moved across to Chugwater along here, see? And followed along the Laramie Range there.
1: A whole lodgepole camp on the move?
2: All of them. But this is where I think you can get them. If it's still the Beasley girls you're after.
0: They're our first objective.
2: All right. The warriors, the main force of the tribe, they're well up front, moving ahead. They're not expecting any trouble from the rear. And so, that's where they got their squaws and old folks and young'uns.
1: Yeah, likely the Beasley women are back there with them.
2: It's a near cinch.
0: Where are they now, in your judgment?
2: The natural camp spot's about there, on the Laramie River. Moving slow like they got to along that range, they should make camp there tonight. If it was me, I wouldn't wait for sunup to move in.
1: He's right, Major.
0: Can you have B Company ready to move out by dusk?
1: I can.
0: Pass the word, Captain. Report back in half an hour. Matheson and Meade will be here. We'll lay out a full plan.
1: Right, sir.

0: Mr. Syberts?
1: Right here, Captain.
0: Men filed out in position?
1: Yes, sir. As ordered.
0: Harrison, move up.
2: Yes, sir.
0: Harrison, you'll flank me on the charge. We're going to bring those women out, you understand?
2: I sure do, sir.
0: Good.
2: Proud to.
0: Company!
3: Company! At the truck!
0: We stampeded their horses. They gotta take cover.
3: Meade's infantry. We're covered, sir.
0: Yeah, Mr. Syberts. Keep at them. Harrison, over here. This way. The lodges, over here.
4: There's a squaw, Captain.
0: I'll get her. The white women, where are they?
5: No white woman. No kill squaw.
0: Now, where are they?
5: Lodge. There. All safe. No kill.
0: This way, Harrison.
6: Well, sir.
0: Harrison!
2: Captain Quince. It's them women. Them Beasley girls. Why, they can't be over 5, 6 years old. Either one of them.
6: I know. Come on, Harrison. Let's get these women out of here.

Fort Laramie is produced and directed by Norman McDonald and stars Raymond Burr as Lee Quince, Captain of Cavalry. The script was specially written for Fort Laramie by Kathleen Height, with sound patterns by Bill James and Ray Kemper. Musical supervision by Amerigo Marino. Featured in the cast were Jack Moyles, Harry Bartell, Sam Edwards, Lawrence Dobkin, Lou Krugman, James Nusser, and Lillian Bayef.

0: 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Dismiss!
1: Next week, another transcribed story of the Northwest frontier and the troopers who fought under Lee Quince, Captain of Cavalry.

0: The groups which you support through Easter Seals duplicate the work of no other groups, yet there are more than 1,600 of them. 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
1: That's Fort Laramie, March 18th, 1956, with the Beasley Girls, starring Raymond Burr as Heard on CBS. All right, time for Sarah Knight Adamson and her Backstage Pass.
2: Hi, Carl, and hello to all of our listeners out there. I'm Sarah Knight Adamson, your national film and TV critic for Hollywood 360 Radio Network. The Odyssey is rated R and playing in theaters now. Director Christopher Nolan is known for his World War II movie hit Dunkirk in 2017. Here he takes us and actor Matt Damon into a Greek. The film was shot on location in Greece, Italy, Morocco, Iceland, Scotland, and Malta. The story is based on Homer's ancient Greece epic poem, which is, by the way, a work of mythological fiction. While it uses, you know, real historical backdrops, like the Trojan horse and ancient Greek city-states, oh, it's heavily layered with monsters, gods, and magic. Other cast members include Anne Hathaway, Tom Holland, Robert Pattinson, Lupita Nyong'o, Charlize Theron, and Samantha Morton.
3: After years of war, no one could stand between my men. And home.
2: 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Matt Damon is tremendous in his role.
4: Promise me you will come back.
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1: In our next hour, we'll learn Lisa's score And we'll also play the sci-fi drama X-1 going back to 1956. But first, Lisa Wolf Dillon is our lyricist for Learning the Lyrics. Lisa will read popular song lyrics, and I'll try to guess the name of the songs while you play along at home, right?
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2: Huge trade in Major League Baseball tonight. The Dodgers are acquiring lefty pitcher Tarek Skubal from Detroit and only have to give up to the Tigers three minor leaguers, pitcher River Ryan, pitcher Brady Smith, and double-A outfielder Zaire Hope. The Dodgers play at Detroit at the end of this month. The Dodgers did lose at home Saturday night 3-2 to Boston as the Red Sox got a run in the eighth. San Diego with a run bottom of the ninth, edged San Francisco 6-5. Milwaukee now has the best record in the majors after a 3-1 win at the Angels. Colorado beat Kansas City 12-6. Hunter Goodman with two more homers. He has 33. The Cubs down the Yankees 5-2, while Tampa Bay shut out the White Sox 1-0. The first place Houston Astros won their fifth in a row, beating Texas again 5-4. Meanwhile, 49ers wide receiver Ricky Pearsall is out for the season. He'll have to have
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3: News this hour from Town Hall, I'm Ron Taylor. President Trump is saying that Mideast allies have reached the parameters of a deal to end the Iran war and that he would hold off on ordering new strikes in the five-month-old conflict for now. In a Saturday evening social media post, the president added that the emerging deal would include the immediate, complete, and total opening of the Hormuz Strait and an end to Iran's nuclear threat. He wrote that he had agreed to hold off on ordering new strikes subject to being able to rapidly make a deal. He said that Israel has agreed to join the U.S. in the commitment to try to complete the agreement with Iran. Russia has struck Kyiv with ballistic missiles and drones, killing at least nine.
4: At least nine people in Ukraine's capital have been killed and dozens more wounded by Russian missiles and drones. The strikes, which occurred overnight into Saturday, follow a major Russian attack 2 days earlier that killed at least 10 people across Ukraine. Russia's defense ministry claims the attack targeted military industrial facilities in Kyiv. Ukrainian President Volodymyr Zelensky has urged the U.S. for more Patriot defense systems to counter these attacks. The cycle of violence continues to hinder diplomatic efforts to end the war. I'm Karen Shamas.
3: All 10 climbers swept away by an avalanche in Pakistan have now been confirmed dead.
5: The world has lost one of mountaineering's greatest climbers. That's what high-altitude adventure company Elite Exped is saying about renowned British Nepali climber Nirmal Purja, who was leading an expedition on Pakistan's Broad Peak when he and nine other climbers and his group were swept away and killed by an avalanche on Thursday. Purja is known for climbing the world's 14 highest peaks in a record 189 days in 2019. I'm Donna Water.
3: Temperature records across the western part of the country could rise as an extreme heat bakes millions from Arizona to Montana. News and analysis at townhall.com.
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3: Wildfires continue to burn in France and in Greece.
4: Europe's wildfire crisis has shifted as firefighters in southwestern France managed to contain a vast wildfire. Nearly 200,000 evacuees were able to return home near the Bordeaux area of France. However, further east in the Var region, a fire thought to be under control raced across 10 square kilometers in just 6 hours. Meanwhile, in Greece, gale-force winds have driven flames through the coastal area between Athens and Thebes, leading to evacuations. I'm Karen Shamas.
3: A federal court dealt a perhaps chaos-inducing blow to the NCAA's new eligibility rule when it ruled all high school class of 22 athletes who exhausted their fourth season of college eligibility this spring are eligible for a fifth season this school year. The ruling, which is expected to be appealed, undercuts the NCAA's plan to have the so-called 5-for-5 rule go into play. More news at townhall.com. With a look at the week ahead on Wall Street, here's correspondent Damian Troisi.
7: Markets are getting profit updates this week from several big companies, along with the latest reports about the jobs market. Household products maker Clorox reports its latest financial results on Monday, with fast food giant McDonald's reporting its results on Tuesday. Their results and forecasts could help investors gain a clearer picture of household spending as people contend with lingering pressure from inflation. The most important update this week comes on Friday with the release of the monthly employment report for July. Damian Troisi, New York.
3: Investors looking to get a jump on White House announcements are now able to buy sneak peeks as Trump family company begins selling special fast access to the president's posts on social media. The new business targeting special computerized trading firms raises ethics questions, but the White House says Democrat critics just don't like the free markets. More on these stories at townhall.com.
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8: Overnight, expect cloudy skies and high humidity with a low of 74. On Sunday, it will be mostly cloudy and humid with the possibility of a thunderstorm in some areas late in the afternoon. A high will reach 85 degrees. Sunday night will bring overcast conditions and very high humidity with a chance of a shower in the evening followed by several thunderstorms late at night. Watch out for ponding on roadways with a low of 75. I'm meteorologist Jason Katerina on Philadelphia's AM 990, The Answer. 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
19: Hello, everyone. I'm Carl Amari, and this is Hollywood 360, the radio show that presents all things entertainment, including trivia contests and games, movie reviews, celebrity interviews, showbiz news, and classic radio shows. My co-host is the tantalizing Lisa Wolf. In this hour, Bob Hastings stars in a futuristic adventure of X-1 from 1956. But first, Lisa Wolf Dylan is our lyricist for Learning the Lyrics. Lisa will read popular song lyrics. I'll try to guess the name of the songs while you play along at home. Right, Lisa?
20: That's right. Now listen to me, Carl.
19: All right.
20: I picked three top-notch songs.
19: Yeah?
20: So I'm expecting a score that, like, hits it out of the park.
19: Are these good songs, Mike?
21: Yeah.
20: What?
19: And what do they start with?
20: The letter S.
19: S?
20: Mike, what's he gonna get?
21: The last one for sure. The first one likely. And the second one perhaps.
20: Okay.
19: It's pretty...
20: That's pretty wishy-washy.
19: It's pretty vague.
20: Yeah, he's kind of wishy-washy today. All right, well, I think you're going to appreciate all of these songs,
19: okay,
20: even if you don't get them.
19: All right.
20: Because I had you in mind.
19: All right.
20: Okay.
19: Okay.
20: Well, and here's the thing. I don't know if I've ever played this first one on the radio, okay, and I really like it.
19: All right.
20: Okay. Well, I don't know why I came here tonight.
19: Mm-hmm. I don't know why I came here tonight.
20: Yep. I got the feeling
19: this
20: that
19: song
20: something
19: was
20: ain't
19: actually
20: right.
19: In Reservoir Dogs. They were cutting a guy's ear off.
20: That is correct.
19: Played this song.
20: I got the feeling that something
19: ain't right.
20: I'm so scared in case I fall off my chair, and I'm wondering how I'll get down the stairs. Clowns to the left of me, jokers to the right, here I am.
19: stuck in the middle with you.
20: Boom. This is Steeler's Wheel.

0: You can go ding away.
1: Right. Okay.
0: We can dance if we want to. We can leave your friends behind. Because your friends don't dance. And if they don't dance, well, they are no friends of mine.
1: Yeah.
0: Say, we can go where we want to. Excuse me?
1: We can go where we want to.
0: A place they will never find. Uh-huh. And we can act like we come from out of this world, leave the real one far behind. And we can dance.
1: And we can dance.
0: Yep. And we can dance.
1: And we can dance.
0: Yes. We can go when we want to. Not as young, and so am I.
1: We could dance.
0: And we can dress real neat from our hats to our feet and surprise them with the victory cry. Say, we can act if we want to. If we don't, nobody will. And if you can't act real rude and totally removed, and I can't act like an imbecile. Sorry, I like messed the rhythm up at the end.
1: Oh,
0: but
1: man.
0: Hmm. Listen, we can dance if we want to. We can leave your friends behind. Because your friends don't dance, and if they don't dance, well, they're no friends of mine.
1: Right.
0: That's the right rhythm there. Say, we can go where we want to.
1: Sky dance?
0: Sky dance?
1: Yeah.
0: Yeah, that's it. Sky dance. That's correct. Ding yourself, would you?
1: Yeah.
0: Go ahead. Go ding.
1: Here's a ding.
0: No, that's ding. I want to hear a ding.
1: I don't know.
0: Okay, let's play it. What? You got to
1: name. I don't know. I don't know.
0: This is Safety Dance by Men Without Hats. You know this song, Carl.
1: Never,
0: come
1: on. Dance, and if they don't dance, well, no friends of mine. Say we can go where we want to.
0: But it's familiar.
1: Yeah, but...
0: Oh, come on.
2: You see why I said perhaps you'll get it right?
1: Not that great of a song. It's not as good as the first one.
0: Well, there's supposed to be a variety.
1: Is there?
0: And also, I'm trying to do songs...
1: Are there rules to this
0: game? There are. I make them up as I go.
1: Oh.
0: And I was trying to do songs that we don't do all the time, so they're novel.
1: Mm.
0: I don't want to bore you.
1: Really?
0: Really.
1: Okay, thank you.
0: You're welcome.
1: I don't know this song, really.
0: All right. Well, Safety Dance, Men Without Hats.
1: Safety Dance?
0: That's what it's called.
1: All right. Score went down a little there, but sorry.
0: I don't think so.
1: It's okay.
0: Okay.
1: All right, third one. So I got that wrong.
0: Big wheels keep on turning.
1: Big wheels keep on turning.
0: Carry me home to see my kin. Singing songs about the Southland. Miss Alabama once again, and I think it's a sin. Mm-hmm. I'm not doing a good job of singing this. It's tough. Well, I'm going to get to this part. Where the skies are so blue. Lord, I'm coming home to you.
1: I'm coming home to you.
0: In Birmingham, they loved the governor.
1: Yeah.
0: Now we all did what we could do.
1: Yeah.
0: Now Watergate does not bother me. Does your conscience bother you? Tell the truth. Where the skies are so blue. I was skipping the title.
1: Oh, okay. Lord, that's how you skipped the title?
0: Yeah. Lord, I'm coming home to you. I'm coming home.
1: All right, so I say the song is...
0: That's correct.
1: Right?
0: Yes.
1: That's right, then.
0: Listen, big wheels keep on turning.
1: Proud Mary keep on burning. rolling
0: down the river. There it is, Tom Jones.
1: Is that
0: you
1: right?
0: Got it.
1: Tom Jones.
0: He sings that, Rolling in the River.
1: That was I
0: could hear Turner, but Tom Jones sang it also.
1: Okay, I don't know this song.
0: Okay, let's play it.
1: All right. Sweet Home Alabama.
0: There it is, Lynyrd Skynyrd.
1: Oh, man.
0: You know this song.
1: Keep on turning.
0: Oh, that was hard to sing.

0: All right, so that's a good song. I missed it.
1: So actually, you only got one.
0: Yeah.
1: Right?
0: Yeah.
1: Steelers wheel.
0: Not so great.
1: All right. Better luck next time.
0: All right, we'll reveal your score a little later.
1: Oh no.
0: Here. But first, we're going to tune into a sci-fi adventure of X-1. That's coming up next. Stick around.
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4: 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It's that good. All right, Lisa, time for X-1. This was really one of the best sci-fi series of all time. It was a revival of Dimension X, which aired from 1950 to 1951. X-1 aired from 1955 until 1958. And Ernest Canoy and George Lefferts adapted the best sci-fi stories of all time from Isaac Asimov, Ray Bradbury, Robert A. Heinlein, Frederick Pohl. And this didn't really have any movie stars in it, but it had great New York supporting players like Bob Hastings, who stars in this particular episode, Louis Van Ruten, Lawson Zerbe, Mandel Kramer. This is called Student Body from July 31st, 1956. Here's part one of X-1.
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0: From the far horizons of the unknown come transcribed tales of new dimensions in time and space. 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

0: 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First segment, landing day plus one, 6 a.m. sidereal mean time. Voices on tape, myself, Colonial Executive Shep Hafner, and Athiel, a female member of our crew. Tape commencing.
1: Watch your step on the ramp, Marin. It's tilted.
0: Oh, yes, I will. All right, where are these people?
1: Over there, a few hundred feet, beneath that tree.
0: Well, come on, then.
1: You know, I'm going to have to note in the log that you cleared the planet for colonization as of last night.
0: I understand. I'm taping this now for my records. I take full responsibility for the safety of this planet.
1: All right. But wait until you see this. Here we are. Now, do you see there? In the clearing beneath that tree?
0: What? Good Lord, they haven't a stitch of clothes on. None of them.
1: That's just what I told you.
0: Are they all right?
1: No, they're just asleep. You can see them breathing.
0: Look here, Hafner. Who gave them permission to sleep out here in the open?
1: Shh, don't wake them yet. I gave them permission, Marin. They've been cooped up in that ship for over 6 months. They wanted to sleep outside. And in view of your clearance, I couldn't see any reason to refuse permission.
0: I know. You were within your rights. But the clothing, why, they don't even have blankets.
1: They did have, when they bedded down last night. Some of them even used the standard-issue sleeping bag.
0: Well, then what happened to them? There are 13 people sleeping around that tree, and they're stark naked, all of them.
1: Last night you told me there was nothing dangerous on Glade. Do you still think so?
0: I know so. I have the complete biological survey.
1: Does your survey account for anything like this?
0: You know it doesn't.
1: That's what I thought. Okay. Now you've seen it for yourself. Let's wake them up and get them back to the ship.
0: No, wait. You better wake them one at a time. This will be embarrassing enough for them as it is.
1: Yes, I suppose you're right. I will wake the nearest one first. That's Athiel, our lab technician.
0: Yes, well, here, take my jacket. Cover her with it before you wake her.
1: All right. Wake up, Athiel. All right, Athiel, wake up. It's Executive Hafner.
2: What? Oh, what is it?
1: I am sorry, Athiel. Something has happened.
2: Oh, my clothes! My blanket, everything's gone.
0: Now, be careful. Don't wake the others.
2: Yes, the others. Why, good heavens, they're all that
1: Athiel,
2: way.
1: Athiel, just go back to your cabin on the ship. Everything is all right. We'll explain it to you when we have the others safely back.
2: Well, I feel so foolish. How could this happen? What's the meaning of it?
0: Now, just get back to the ship. Your clothes back there are perfectly safe.
2: Yes, it's all right. Thank you.
0: You told her we'd explain it later, Hafner. Do you think we can?
1: That's your job, isn't it?
0: This planet is as new to me as it is to you.
1: You're the biologist. What destroyed their clothing?
0: It would have to be something that could destroy both blankets and clothing without waking the people.
1: Nocturnal insects?
0: Ordinarily, I'd say that was a distinct possibility if it weren't for the fact that our surveys show no evidence whatsoever of any such insects on Glade.
1: Your survey could have missed them, couldn't it?
0: Not if they existed in any great quantity. Besides, if insects were the answer, there should be some kind of evidence of them right here in the area where Athiel was lying. Certainly one or two of them would be crushed when she rolled over in her sleep.
1: Well, that sounds reasonable.
0: Now, look for yourself. There's absolutely no sign of anything at all here.
1: What about some chemical, some vapor oozing from the ground?
0: No chance at all. I'd rule that out completely.
1: Then what?
0: Well, here's the tree itself. I suppose it could exude some sort of a chemical that might dissolve cloth, but I can check that in the lab.
1: Well, we'd better arouse the rest of these people and get them back to the ship.
0: Wait.
1: What? What is it?
0: Why, it's some kind of an animal.
1: Hmm?
0: Just caught a glimpse through there. Ah, there he is. Yeah, you see behind that bush?
1: Yeah, it looks almost like a chipmunk.
0: Yes, and he's feeding on something. Why, it looks like a piece of cloth.
1: Marin, do you think...
0: Shh, he doesn't hear us. I'll just ease up to him now. Closer. Closer. Now!
1: You got him.
0: Oh, well, hey, you little devil.
1: Watch out, Marin, he's got sharp teeth.
0: Yeah, you're telling me. Yeah, easy there, boy, easy.
3: Like to have your head stroked? Ah, sure you do. That's the boy.
1: He's calming down.
3: Yes, look at that. Oh, he's nestling in the crook of my arm, almost like a kitten.
1: Almost. Marin, I hope you don't mind short sleeves.
3: Now, what do you mean?
1: He's already eaten half the sleeve off your shirt. I think we've found the answer to our problem.
0: The animal was a small furry mammal resembling an Earth-type rodent. Its overall length is 14 centimeters, weight 512 grams. Fur stringy and sparse, color a light beige, indicating no particular protective coloring. The animal was placed in a special cage in a biological laboratory aboard ship for further study. Next tape, landing date plus two.
1: Can we exterminate it?
3: Oh, it's quite a job.
1: How about locally?
3: Hardly. It's ecologically basic.
1: Look, Marin, you're from biological control. I've just got an executive's rating.
3: Well, look, you know how control works. They send a survey ship over and record the neural currents of the animals. They get everything that has a brain, including insects, and they take a few specimens to check the patterns. Now, here's the report on Glade. The survey shows that this animal is one of only four species of mammals on the planet. It is also the most numerous.
1: So if we kill them off here, others will swarm in from other areas.
3: Yes, that's about it. Probably millions of them around this planet. Of course, if you want to put a barrier across the connection to the mainland, you might be able to wipe them out locally.
1: Look, Marin, I've got a tight schedule. I can't spare dirt-moving equipment for that. By the way, what do they eat?
3: Well, as far as I can see, anything. Insects, fruit, berries. You could call it an omnivore. Now that our clothing is handy, it eats that, too.
1: I thought our clothing was supposed to be vermin-proof.
3: It is on 27 planets. On the 28th, we met up with a little fella that has better digestive fluids, that's all. He's eating a leather belt right now.
1: Yeah. Are they likely to bother the crops we plant?
3: They shouldn't, but and I would have said the same thing about our clothing.
1: All right, Marin, you worry about the crops. Find some way to keep them out of the fields. Meanwhile, everyone sleeps inside the ship until we can build dormitories.
0: Biological examination of omnivorae posed this question. Why only four species of mammals on Glade? No reptiles and only a few birds. On all comparable planets, a large variety of species. Nearest Earth parallel, fossil remains from the late Carboniferous show creatures like the omnivora, but on Glade there appears to be no further evolution.
4: That's the first portion of X Minus One from July 31st, 1956. Student Body, starring Bob Hastings. We'll get back to it and more of Hollywood 360 after this.

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1: With SRN News, I'm Ron Taylor. President Trump says he will order American forces to hold off on strikes he had threatened against Iran after the parameters of a deal to end the war were reached. He said in a Saturday evening social media post, for now, he would halt new strikes in the five-month-old war. A day earlier, he had threatened more strikes on Iran as the U.S. pushes to reopen the Strait of Hormuz. The president Friday said the U.S. would hit Iran very hard until they couldn't take it anymore. Spain has installed a 500-meter containment barrier on the sea border between its North African territory of Ceuta and Morocco. This follows a massive breach where 60,000 migrants crossed the frontier between Thursday and Friday. At least 67 died in the journey. A Twin Falls city spokesman says that three people were killed and seven more injured, some critically, in a shooting at an In-N-Out Burger restaurant in southern Idaho Saturday afternoon. Police who responded to the shooting found the body of the suspected gunman in the area. This is SRN News.
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2: Overnight, expect cloudy skies and high humidity with a low of 74. On Sunday, it will be mostly cloudy and humid with the possibility of a thunderstorm in some areas late in the afternoon. A high will reach 85 degrees. Sunday night will bring overcast conditions and very high humidity with a chance of a shower in the evening followed by several thunderstorms late at night. Watch out for ponding on roadways with a low of 75. I'm meteorologist Jason Katerina on Philadelphia's AM 990 The Answer and 990theanswer.com.
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4: During the War for Independence, General George Washington, the man we refer to today as the father of our country, led American troops through military defeat after defeat. And in the bitter winter of 1777, he wrote this somber note to a friend in Philadelphia. Quote, "You might have tracked our army from White Marsh to Valley Forge by the blood on their feet," end of quote. Many soldiers continued to march through the deep snows of Pennsylvania without shoes. Others suffered from disease, hunger, and freezing conditions. Nearly 2,000 of Washington's men died, yet George Washington did not lose faith. Amid the hardship, loss, and uncertainty of Valley Forge, he turned to God in prayer. At a time when our nation once again faces division and uncertainty, may we follow Washington's example, kneeling humbly, praying faithfully, and asking God to guide the future of America.
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7: U.S. households with utility bills pay a median of $363 a month, or $461 a year, according to a new report from Doxo. The typical annual utility bill increased 4.63% from last year, with electricity cost rising the most. The American Red Cross has declared only the second national blood supply crisis in its history after donations fell to a four-year summer low. The organization has begun limiting distributions of type O blood to hospitals to preserve supplies for the most critical emergencies. Lidl has recalled shortbread cookies with chocolate truffle coating and apricot filling because the packaging failed to disclose four major food allergens. Actually, they were disclosed, but not in English. U.S. law requires food ingredient lists to be printed in English. I'm Mark Huffman. 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
10: Carl, I know you've struggled with high blood pressure in the past, but now under control.
11: Yes.
10: So what do you attribute that to?
11: Well, I do still take blood pressure medicine, but I take less of it now because I've been trying and I'm using 120 Life. It works. And it's a product that I came across. I had some friends telling me about it, saying it works, and I tried it. There's a two-week kind of an experiment you take, and you check your blood pressure, and then you take 120 Life for 2 weeks, 14 days, and then check it again. And with me, it lowered after 2 weeks. So I've been using it every single day.
10: And when you say take 120 Life, just to clarify, this is not a pill or anything like that. This is a powdered version of natural products like hibiscus and grapeseed extract and tart cherry and pomegranate and all sorts of natural ingredients that are good for you. And it's in a powder form. And I know you mix it with a glass of water and you drink it while you work out, which is just a very refreshing drink, but at the same time, it's doing so much for your body. Mm-hmm. And that's what's really remarkable about it.
11: Yeah.
10: So when you took the challenge, what happened?
11: Yeah, lowered about 10 points on my top and my bottom numbers. And my doctor even noticed. He said, wow, your blood pressure is doing pretty well. And I told him about 120 Life, and he's like, I know the product. I know I have other patients that are on it. He said it was a great product, and it's all natural, like you just said. And I'm on it. I just love it. I take it every day. It tastes delicious, and it's lowering my blood pressure.
10: So if we have listeners out there who might be struggling with high blood pressure as well, you can go and read about it. There's more information on the website, and you should educate yourself, because I know Carl feels very strongly that this is a really useful product, and so many people, millions of people, have great results from this.
11: Yes.
10: So go to 120life.com. That's 120life.com, and make sure to use promo code Carl, because you will get 20% off your order.
11: Yeah, get 20% off. Also, when you get your order confirmation number, send that to me, Carl@classicradioclub.com, and I'll send you a return email with 100 half-hour classic radio shows. Just our way of saying thank you for trying 120 Life, and I'm certain it's going to work for you like it did me. We're listening to X-1. This is called Student Body from July 31st, 1956. And Bob Hastings is starring. Here's the conclusion to X-1.
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13: There you are, Mr. Mayor. They got in every seat, sack, and barrel in this part of the warehouse.
14: Well, what makes you think it's mice?
13: Look, I've worked in grain elevators for 30 years in Kansas. Look the way that sack is gnawed. And look over there. Droppings.
14: Well, it's not exactly...
13: I know. So they're mice-like. I want to know how to get rid of them.
14: Have you tried poison?
13: You tell me what poison to use, and I'll use it. They got into a 100-pound sack of arsenic and went through it like it was whipped cream.
14: Well, how did they get in? It's a fused dirt floor, isn't it?
13: It should be pest tight. But see? There are cracks along here. They must have burrowed through. They were loose in here, and we don't have time to build another warehouse. They've got to be controlled here.
14: Well, catch me a few of them alive, and I'll see what I can do.
12: Next morning, a dozen live specimens of mice-like mammals were delivered to the lab. No two of them were affected by the same poison, and the poison developed to control the omnivora was completely ineffective. Alternate plan discussed with Executive Hafner and Machinist Tully of Computer Engineering. Next tape, L plus 24. Hafner, Tully, and myself.
15: I tried it out yesterday, Mr. Hafner. I think I've got all the bugs licked now.
16: Tully, I don't want any more metal used than is necessary. This isn't standard authorized equipment.
17: You're not dealing with a standard authorized problem.
16: Are you ready to activate the device?
15: Sure thing. Here, help me get it down from this assembly bench down on the floor.
16: All right.
15: There you go, kitty. Now, what do you think of her? A robot cat.
17: Well, I still think we need at least three of them.
16: Mr. Marin, inventory on colonial expeditions is always short. One will have to do. All right, Tully. Show us how this mechanical mouse catcher operates.
15: You better get out of the way, Mr. Marin. If you've touched any of the mice in the lab, she'll go for you. She reacts to smell as well as sight and sound.
16: All right, Tully, start it up.
15: Ha ha ha. All right, Kitty, go ahead and have a good time.
14: Why, she moves like a cat.
15: You know, I wouldn't bet a plug nickel on any mouse in the same warehouse with that baby.
12: Robot cat device proved relatively successful in Warehouse 1. Rodent damage held below danger margin. Next tape, L plus 37. Tully, Hafner, and myself.
15: I can't salvage it, Mr. Hafner. Just look at that. That skeleton was chrome steel. Now it's bent. The skin was duroplastic, and now it's cut to ribbons. The computer parts are all smashed to bits.
16: How do you account for it, Tully?
15: Well, look around the poor thing. You had me build it for mice. These things weren't mice. They're a good foot long. They just outnumbered him, that's all.
16: You examined these dead animals, Marin?
14: Not closely.
16: Well, you'll find your mice have grown. They ganged up on that cat.
15: There aren't supposed to be any rats on Glade, are there?
14: Well, there weren't supposed to be any mice either. What are you going to do?
16: We'll have to build another warehouse. 2-foot-thick fused floors.
15: Wait a minute, Mr. Hafner. To do that, we'll have to stop all other construction. The atomic generator...
14: Why not build more robot cats?
16: You weren't here when we opened the doors, Marin. The warehouse was swarming with rats. Tully, how many robot cats would we need? 5? 15?
15: We don't have enough parts to build more than 3.
16: If we need more than that, we'll have to rob the computer and the spaceship. And that's one thing I refuse to do. The spaceship is our only link with Earth until the next wave in 2 years. All right, then I'll tell you what we'll do. We'll floodlight the supplies at night. We'll post a guard with half-charged rifles until we can move to the new warehouse. That'll take about 10 days. Meanwhile, our fast crops are ripening. It's my guess that the rats will turn to that for food. Now, in order to protect our future food supplies, you'll have to activate your cold storage animals,
14: Mr. Marin. Hafner, it's against regulations to release any cold storage animals on a planet until after a complete investigation.
16: That takes 10 to 20 years. This is an emergency.
14: I don't want to be responsible for another rabbit-infested Australia or that planet in the Centauri system that the snails took over.
16: Marin, I'll take the responsibility. You're recording now, aren't you?
14: Yes.
16: All right. If that isn't authorization enough, I'll put it in writing.
14: Well, the beast I've got for this job won't be any good against rats this size.
16: You've got hormones. Use them.
12: Dead rats were gathered and frozen for further study. Observed animals, a wide variation in size. Internally, a lack of uniformity in organs. Some specimens had huge fangs and delicate jaws. Others had tiny teeth and massive bone structure. Obviously, the most scrambled species ever encountered by a biologist. Reproductive cells were especially baffling, proceeding with hormone treatment on cold storage Earth animals. Next tape, L plus 39. Lab technician, Afeel, and myself.
9: First one is coming out of it, Mr. Marin.
14: Yes, that makes 85% viability. That's not bad. All right, fella, now take it easy.
9: Oh, he's a cute little fella.
14: But he's tough. That's a wire-haired terrier. They're small, but they've been used for ratters since the Middle Ages.
9: You think he's nearly ready for the hormone course?
14: I think so. All right, first pituitary injection.
9: Ready. All right, now, this is going to hurt just a little, fella.
14: Oh, yeah, it's a dirty trick, isn't it, jabbing you with a needle when you're fresh out of the deep freeze? But don't you worry, fella. You'll be glad you had it. You'll stand a better chance against those rats when we work you up to about a Great Dane size.
12: L plus 50. Artificially enlarged terriers loosed in the fields of the fast crops. Following tape, field observation of terriers. Executor Hafner and myself.
16: How long have they been at it, Marin?
14: Since daybreak. I have to bring the dogs in at night and shoot them full of antibiotics.
16: Will the dogs last?
14: Well, this crop will be harvested in about a week. We'll make that. And there'll be 2 weeks to rest up before the next fast crop shows above ground. I think we've got the rats licked for a while.
16: Well, when you get a chance, you might ask some of those PhDs in Central how they happened to hand us a survey and forgot to give us a few details like mice and rats.
14: I have been checking on that, Mr. Hafner. I don't think there's any doubt. When that survey was made before we landed, there weren't any mice and rats on Glade.
16: Then where did they come from? How did they get here?
14: I don't know. But we're going to have to find out.
12: Research project on pseudo-mice and pseudo-rats interrupted by field trip with Biological Survey Officer Whitehead. Tape L plus 63 in field, geological survey vehicle. Whitehead and myself.
18: You think you got troubles? Can you read a sonar map?
17: No.
18: Here, look. See this scope? It reads straight down about 10 miles. I'm supposed to be out looking for oil shale, but I got kind of interested in this. Look, first few feet down, you can find fossils. After the first few feet, that's about 20,000 years, there are no fossils until you get way down here. That's about the same as late Carboniferous on Earth. Then you get the fossils again. It doesn't figure.
17: But isn't that usual? Changes in geological eras?
18: You don't get it, man. I'm not talking about eras. I'm talking about years. Straight down from here, 20,000 years ago, this was a desert. And then 3 years later, it was a jungle. 5 years after that, there was a glacier. Earth normal would be 50,000 years or more for a change like that.
17: What caused it?
18: You've got me. Fluctuations in the sun, I don't know, but talk about changeable weather. This planet really has it.
12: Based on accumulated data, theory developed regarding mammalian life on planet Glade. Tape L plus 65. Place temporary headquarters of Executive Hafner.
19: Marin, I've got a lot of work to clear up this morning.
17: I thought you might like to know where the mice came from.
19: They don't bother us anymore.
17: I've also determined the origin of the rats.
19: They're under control.
17: I wonder if they are, Mr. Hafner.
19: What do you mean?
17: Mr. Hafner, I've checked this with Whitehead. Between 100 million years and 20,000 years ago, this planet was changing violently and quickly. The first change wiped out the dinosaur just the way it did on Earth. But it kept on changing. Desert, glacier, jungle, and all this within the lifespan of a single animal. For 1 million years, this was the norm of existence on Glade.
19: I've checked geological survey. The planet is stable now.
17: Well, that's not what I'm getting at. The point is, survival was difficult. Only one species of mammals managed to come through.
19: Now, wait a minute, Marin. There are four species, ranging in size from a squirrel to a water buffalo.
17: One species. They're the same. If the food supply for the largest animal increases, some of the smaller so-called species just grow up. Conversely, if the food becomes scarce in any category, the next generation, which apparently can be produced almost instantly, switches to a form which does have an adequate food supply.
19: The mice?
17: The mice weren't here when we got here. They were born of the squirrel-sized omnivora.
19: And the rats?
17: Born of the next larger size. After all, we are environment, too, and they adapt to environment.
19: Let me get this straight. The mutations...
17: On Earth, it would be mutation. Here, it's merely normal evolution. These animals have no genes or chromosomes. I don't know how they pass down heredity, but they react to external conditions far faster than anything we've ever encountered.
19: Then we'll never be free from pests unless, of course, we rid the planet of all animal life.
17: Yeah, you mean with radioactive dust? That won't work. They've survived worse.
19: Oh, maybe we could leave the planet. Leave it to the animals. I could exercise authority under Clause 364.
17: It's too late for that.
19: What do you mean?
17: We sent back the specimen ship. The animals are on Earth, too.
19: But those specimens were in cages.
17: Yes, but the next generation would be small enough to get out through the bars. They'll be running free in the cargoes of the spaceships. They'll land on Earth, and the first thing you know, a new mutation of rats will appear. They won't have any reason to connect it with the specimens from Glade.
19: They won't be able to vermin-proof every building on Earth.
17: No, we've got to stay here. We've got to study the animals here and find out how to beat them. If we can.
12: Next tape, L plus 83. Place, field outpost. Quartermaster Crone, Hafner, and myself.
19: I saw it, Mr. Hafner. I saw it.
20: Are you sure?
19: There. You see that tree? No, the big one.
20: The white flowers?
19: That's the one. I saw it behind there.
17: Can you describe it?
19: Well, I didn't get a good... That's it. That's what I heard.
20: It sounds like a tiger. I've heard them like that in India.
19: You watch. Right by that tree.
17: Look out. It's heading this way.
19: Give me that rifle. Hurry up. Shoot. Try again. I've got it. Come on, let's take a look.
17: Now look out. It might be still alive.
19: No, I hit it square with that second charge. What in the devil is it?
20: Well, it's a good 8 feet long. What do you make of it, Marin?
17: Well, except for the lack of markings, it closely resembles a tiger.
19: Look at those claws.
20: We chase the rats out of the warehouse, they go to the fields. We hunt them down in the fields with dogs and they breed tigers.
17: Well, that's easier than rats. We can shoot tigers.
20: Wait a minute. We've been here less than 3 months, Marin. The dogs have been in the fields only 2. And that tiger's mature. How do you account for that?
17: I am not sure, Mr. Hapner, but I imagine if the survival factor is high, the young don't ever have to be young.
20: What?
17: They can be born as fully functioning adults.
12: Development report. Mice under control. Field rats under control by terriers. Tiger-like animals under control with searchlight and rifle. Additional complication. The original animal developed an appetite for electrical insulation. There is no protection except to keep the power on at all times. The last tiger-like animal was seen at L plus 130. After that, the attack ceased. By L plus 2 years, the animal seemed to have been controlled in all its forms. However, 3 months before the next colonists were due, a new animal was detected. Food was missing from the fields. Dogs were useless. The animals seemed to roam the fields and the dogs did not attack. Patrols were unable to find the animal. Tape L plus 2 years. Hafner, Engineer Tully, and myself.
15: Now, here's the way I'm rigging it up, Mr. Hafner. Whatever it is, it spotted the photoelectric cell ray. So I've worked up an alarm that reacts to body radiation.
20: You're sure the animal won't spot that?
15: Well, I'm burying it in the field. Then we'll move the visible alarms to another field.
20: All right, Tully. As soon as the alarm goes off, notify Mr. Marin and me. Do you understand?
15: Yes, sir. Just as soon as the alarm goes off.
12: L2 plus 15. Radiation alarm sounded. Place, field station, Hafner and myself.
20: Look out where you're walking, Marin. We don't want to scare it away.
17: Well, there are dogs in that field, aren't they?
20: Well, they were supposed to be, but they didn't bark. Quiet.
17: There it is. See?
20: Huh?
17: It's in between the rows.
20: Look out. Give me a clear shot.
17: Now, wait a minute. Don't shoot.
20: Look, Marin, I'm the executive here. I say it's dangerous.
17: Dangerous? That's why you can't shoot. It's more dangerous than you know.
20: Quiet. It'll hear you.
17: We're downwind. Now, listen, Hafner. This is important.
20: I don't want any lecture now, Marin. I don't want to lose the shot.
17: You've got to listen. That animal could evolved mice. We stopped mice and it brought rats. We turned back the rat and provided the tiger.
20: All right, we stopped the tiger.
17: Not really. There was another animal being formed. The one that's in that field now. It took the animal 2 years to create it. How, I don't know. 1,000,000 years were required to evolve it on Earth.
20: He's moving away. Marin, I'm going to shoot.
17: Don't shoot. We can't destroy the animal. It's on the Earth now and on other planets. We've never even been able to get rid of our own rats. How can we exterminate this animal?
20: All the more reason to start now. Get down and give me a clear shot.
17: Listen. Are their rats better than ours? Will their beasts win or ours be stronger? Or will the two make peace, unite, and interbreed? It's not impossible. This animal could do it if interbreeding had a high survival factor. Don't you see? After the tiger, they bred this thing. If we shoot it down, what will come next? Look at it, standing erect. Opposable thumbs, binocular vision, a large brain capacity. This one I think we can compete with. It's the one after this that I don't want to face.
20: Marin, it must hear us. It's looking this way.
17: Look at it, Hafner. He's holding his hands up to show us he's got no weapon. Drop your rifle.
20: Are you sure?
17: Drop your rifle! He's coming this way.
20: He's got one of those white blossoms in his hand.
17: Yes. Must be a sign of peace.
20: Wait. It looks almost like a man. I wonder what's inside that body.
17: I wonder what's inside that head.
1: 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Tonight, by transcription, X-1 has brought you Student Body, a story from the pages of Galaxy written by F.L. 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Your announcer, Fred Collins. X-1 was directed by Bob Maurer and is an NBC Radio Network production.
2: Suppose you met a man in a tavern and he told you quite seriously that he wasn't a man at all, that he was the last Martian left alive. 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What happens next, though, is very far from routine, as the interview leads to a whole succession of astonishing events. The story is The Last Martian by Frederick Brown, next week on X-1. 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
11: And that's X-1 from July 31st, 1956, Student Body, starring Bob Hastings, a good NBC broadcast. Hope you enjoyed that. Time for this month in music history.
10: All right, Carl, I'd like to end on a bang. This is 1987. Mm-hmm. Here's my final song.
11: Oh, yeah.
10: Oh, yeah.
11: I like it.

0: He was part of Wham for a while, but then he went on his own. What's his name?
1: You don't know. What's the name of the song?
0: I don't know, but what's his name?
1: This is George Michael.
0: Yeah, George Michael.
1: And
0: yeah.
1: The song

0: And the album went on to win the Grammy Award for Album of the Year.
1: Yeah, and very talented guy.
0: Yeah, very talented guy. Mm-hmm. Great album.
1: I think he was part of Wham.
0: Because I gotta have faith. Gotta have faith. There you go.
1: Lisa, you have to have faith in your number.
0: I do, Carl.
1: You have faith? I think we could do a
0: good
1: drum roll.
0: Good things
1: happen. 9:15.
0: All right.
1: 9:15.
0: I like that
1: Mike,
0: score.
1: What do you think? Pretty good score, right?
2: Very good.
0: It's very good.
1: Last week, I think you were 9:44, but 9:15 is pretty
0: I'll
1: darn
0: take
1: good.
0: It. I feel good about it, Carl.
1: All right. Great job, Lisa Wolf. All right. More of Hollywood 360 after this.
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9: Huge trade in Major League Baseball tonight. The Dodgers are acquiring lefty pitcher Tarek Skubal from Detroit and only have to give up to the Tigers three minor leaguers, pitcher River Ryan, pitcher Brady Smith, and Double-A outfielder Zaire Hope. The Dodgers play at Detroit at the end of this month. The Dodgers did lose at home Saturday night 3-2 to Boston as the Red Sox got a run in the eighth. San Diego with a run bottom of the ninth, edged San Francisco 6-5. Milwaukee now has the best record in the majors after a 3-1 win at the Angels. Colorado beat Kansas City 12-6. Hunter Goodman with two more homers. He has 33. The Cubs down the Yankees 5-2, while Tampa Bay shut out the White Sox 1-0. The first place Houston Astros won their fifth in a row, beating Texas again 5-4. Meanwhile, 49ers wide receiver Ricky Pearsall is out for the season. He'll have to have
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10: With SRN News, I'm Ron Taylor. Maryland's governor says he's concerned that President Trump might use his federal power to influence the midterms.
11: Maryland Democratic Governor Wes Moore says he's very concerned that President Donald Trump will use the power of the federal government to stop the November midterm elections in an attempt to keep the Republican Party's grip on power. Moore, who becomes chair of the National Governors Association, says there's a role for the NGA to ensure that states are able to oversee elections as designed by the U.S. Constitution, as Trump tries to restrict voting by mail, obtain voter information from states, and might even try deploying federal troops or agents to polling places. I'm Donna Water.
10: K.T. McFarland, former Deputy National Security Advisor to President Trump, tells the Salem Radio Network she would like to find out who allowed Dr. Fauci to resume the potentially dangerous gain-of-function research in China after the Obama administration terminated the practice.
2: You know government, there's always a paper trail. No government official, just by their very nature, government officials don't want to be out on a limb and committing themselves to anything without authorization from somebody. So you know there's a paper trail for it. I'd like to see the paper trail. Who gave permission to turn it back on and to have gain-of-function research that was happening because it was illegal? You couldn't do it in the United States.
10: A Republican senator from Missouri is pushing legislation aimed at preventing judge shopping in federal courts.
12: Senator Eric Schmidt has introduced the Boasberg Act, named after U.S. District Judge Jeb Boasberg, who is accused of being a rogue judge and has repeatedly handled high-profile cases against President Trump's agenda. Schmidt says the measure would require random assignment of federal cases, increase transparency, and impose penalties for attempts to manipulate the process.
10: Correspondent Ken Lorman reporting. This is SRN News. Israel is making preparations for a big Christian event.
13: 2030 is considered to be the 2000th anniversary of the baptism of Jesus in the Jordan River, and Israel's foreign ministry says it's laying the groundwork now for a major celebration. Thousands of Christians visit the Jordan every year, and the government expects a huge surge in 2030. Foreign Minister Gideon Saar says he will seek to, quote, deepen dialogue with churches and Christian leaders worldwide and prepare for the arrival of the pilgrims. Michael Harrington reporting.
10: A Texas appeals court has dismissed an injunction that forced a Houston-area midwife to close her clinics. The court ruled the Texas Attorney General Ken Paxton's office relied solely on an anonymous email as evidence that Maria Rosas had violated the state's 2022 abortion ban. The appeals court did not give an opinion on the validity of the accusations against Rosas. Paxton's office plans to appeal the decision to the Texas Supreme Court. A spokesman for the Attorney General says the appeal will also seek to clarify a temporary injunction. This is SRN News. Another state is reporting cyber attacks on its water systems.
14: Michigan is reporting cyber attacks of 9 of the state's water systems, but a spokesman says they are operating safely. Michigan received a federal cyber alert Tuesday about attempts to tamper with operations technology at water systems. A spokesman for the state's Department of Environment, Great Lakes, and Energy said they started getting reports from Michigan communities that were consistent with what federal agencies described. Earlier in the week, Minnesota said that more than 30 of its water systems had been targeted following warnings about Iranian hackers. The FBI is investigating. I'm Donna Warder.
10: President Trump says he will order American forces to hold off on strikes he had threatened against Iran after the parameters of a deal to end the war were reached. He said in a statement Saturday evening that he would halt new strikes in the five-month-old war. This is SRN News.
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15: Overnight, expect cloudy skies and high humidity with a low of 74. On Sunday, it will be mostly cloudy and humid with the possibility of a thunderstorm in some areas late in the afternoon. The high will reach 85 degrees. Sunday night will bring overcast conditions and very high humidity with a chance of a shower in the evening followed by several thunderstorms late at night. Watch out for ponding on roadways with a low of 75. I'm meteorologist Jason Katerina on Philadelphia's AM 990, The Answer. 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

0: 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It's Kevin McCullough, Monday through Friday, on That Kevin Show. And now, from the Connors and Sullivan Broadcast Studios, the man who is not what he wants to be, but is way grateful that he's not who he used to be, here, the Kevin!
1: All right, welcome in. Kevin McCullough, glad to have you with us. It is That Kevin Show, and we have a very interesting and important broadcast for you today. We are watching, friends. I don't think people have an appreciation for this, but there have been days this summer where you've literally watched the testing of constitutional division of responsibilities, division of rights, division of powers come into play in ways that I don't think we've ever seen in our country's past. And it's going to be interesting to see how the courts finally decide on some of this stuff and where it all lands. But I want to start with a story that kind of illustrates this. Because today the Trump administration took the fight over who controls U.S. attorney appointments to a whole new level by firing a Seattle-based prosecutor less than an hour after he was picked for the job without the blessing of the administration. Acting Attorney General Todd Blanche wrote Wednesday on X, he said, district court judges can appoint a temporary U.S. attorney and POTUS can fire them. That's what Attorney General Todd Blanche wrote on X as he was testifying before the Senate in his confirmation hearing, calling a U.S. District Court for the Western District of Washington State panel for elevating Judge Roger Rogoff to be the top federal prosecutor in Seattle. WDWA judges abandoned the time-honored process of consultation with the administration so that the selected U.S. attorney is qualified to serve in the administration. Roger Rogoff has been fired by the president, said Blanche. The post came after Rogoff, 57, a former King County Superior Court judge and longtime state and federal prosecutor, was sworn in before 8 a.m. local time at the federal courthouse in downtown Seattle as U.S. attorney for the Western District of Washington. He then went to the U.S. attorney's office and asked to meet with Charles Neil Floyd, the Trump administration's preferred choice for the job, whose 120-day interim term expired in February. While Rogoff waited in the lobby, he received an email notifying him that Trump had removed him from office. Rogoff's situation was not mentioned in Blanche's Senate confirmation hearing on Wednesday, but Blanche is back before the Senate again today

0: service, blah, blah, blah. Murray wrote in a statement. She's mad she didn't get to make the decision. Trump administration officials have long noted that the advise and consent role of the Senate does not grant Democrats against Trump's administrative priorities to be a hard block on his agenda and nominees. Rogoff has retained an employment law firm and is considering a legal challenge to his firing. Oh, good. The Seattle clash follows the similar disputes elsewhere. In New Jersey, Helena Haba resigned as the top federal prosecutor after an appeals court said she had been serving unlawfully. In Virginia, Lindsey Halligan left an acting U.S. attorney post after a judge found her appointment unlawful and dismissed indictments she had brought against New York Attorney General State Letitia James and former FBI Director James Comey. The administration has also fired court-appointed U.S. attorneys in other districts. Rogoff spent 20 years as a state prosecutor and 6 as a federal before becoming a state judge. Here's the problem. And you can have all the fancy wording around all of it that you want to, but at the end of the day, there is only one position that the American people vote on that is empowered to appoint the U.S. attorneys. And the people that hate this president, the people that have despised him, that have tried to block him, assassinate him, arrest him, put him in jail, sue him on made-up charges, call him a felon when he committed no felonies, et cetera, et cetera, et cetera, these are the same people that are still trying to have any way possible to undermine his agenda. And there's a reason why all of the deep blue people in Washington put his name forward and said, oh, let's vote on him and make him the guy. Because he does not embrace the view of the Constitution that the administration does. And they want to try to make the administration hire somebody for their administration. Because that's what U.S. attorneys are. They are an extension of the executive branch of the United States of America. They do not get to do that. But there is only one side in this debate. Neither Republicans nor Democrats are perfect 100% of the time. Neither of them have it all right 100% of the time. There are bad people that are in both parties. But the Democrats overwhelmingly embrace unlawful, rule-breaking, illicit and illegal behavior that if a Republican did it, they would string them up by their toenails, tar and feather them, and separate their corpse to the four pieces of the planet, like the four directions of the planet. There's just no way that they wouldn't. You had Eric Swalwell sleeping with a Chinese spy for years when he was on sensitive committees in the House of Representatives as well, and totally downloading all of his intelligence that he had from the Intelligence Committee and everything else and sending it back to China. Did he endure any massive problems with that? No. The reason he got kicked out of the California governor's race was because he didn't treat women nice, which even that, unless you've done something really, really bad, or they just give up on thinking that you have no chance to win, like Plattner, then they'll finally throw you overboard and say, okay, you're too much of this. But friends, Democrats cheat and lie and steal and break the laws all the time. And they don't like it that President Trump has said, this is not yours to get to pick. I'm going to pick this person. The American people voted him into the position that gets to pick those people. And that's the way it goes. I hate to be the bearer of bad news if that's bad news to you. I think it's just a reinforcement that the Constitution is working, which I'm kind of happy about. Kevin McCullough, coming right back.
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6: During the War for Independence, General George Washington, the man we refer to today as the father of our country, led American troops through military defeat after defeat. And in the bitter winter of 1777, he wrote this somber note to a friend in Philadelphia. Quote, "You might have tracked our army from White Marsh to Valley Forge by the blood on their feet," end of quote. Many soldiers continued to march through the deep snows of Pennsylvania without shoes. Others suffered from disease, hunger, and freezing conditions. Nearly 2,000 of Washington's men died. Yet George Washington did not lose faith. Amid the hardship, loss, and uncertainty of Valley Forge, he turned to God in prayer. At a time when our nation once again faces division and uncertainty, may we follow Washington's example, kneeling humbly, praying faithfully, and asking God to guide the future of America.
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10: 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These states are targeting pro-life centers despite the fact that abortion pill reversal is safe, proven, and has saved the lives of thousands of babies all across the country.
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0: Kevin Show, thatkevinshow.com, the place in the show where we stop everything and we ask the question, how do we live? How do we live in this mess, in this culture, in this crazy world that we live in, where people really have no use for God? And even if they have like a generic okay feeling about God being a spiritual force of some sort, the minute you attach that God to something from Scripture and authority and the Bible, it's really just off-putting. Can't do that. And then if we believe in those things, they look at us with suspicion or maybe even hostility. Well, does that change our role, our responsibility? I would argue that it doesn't. And that's why we take a little bit of time every day to just say, hey, practically speaking, how do we apply being a Christian to the context of where we live? And this week we're talking about a subject called being the priesthood of the believer. What it means for the believer to have direct access to God. In the Old Testament time, that was not the case. The people of Israel went through a high priest who offered a very specific set of sacrifices for the repentance of the people. But that is no longer the case. The perfect sacrifice was paid for with Jesus Christ. So what does it mean for us to individually have access to God and kind of unlimited at that? Pastor Craig Yergo is with us this week. He's from Christ Church at Grove Farm just outside Pittsburgh. And it's been a great discussion, Craig. Thank you again for making it so convicting, but also practical in terms of how to think about it. And yesterday we were talking about what it means to be someone who speaks in the role of the priest, and there's certain guidelines that guide our language, but we kind of ended the point yesterday on speaking truth, but Jesus always put side by side speaking truth with the idea of loving the person that you were speaking to, and that's probably where we can make the most impact.
1: Yeah, you know, yesterday we were talking about the idea, will you speak? When God opens a door, we're praying for open doors, will you speak? I think today, Kevin, what we get into a little bit here is, will my life actually make the words I speak believable? You know, and that's
0: a great way of describing it. I've often struggled with the truth and love thing, and I think that the way you just said it is, in fact, say it again, because I want everybody to write this down. This is really important.
1: Yeah. Hopefully I can say it the same way. You know, so we were talking yesterday about speaking truth in love. And to your point, I think today what we're talking about is this, does my life actually reveal, do my words make it believable? I think that's what I said. Does my life make my words believable? I think that's what I was saying. And this is more than just how to be nice. Let's make that clear. This is really about how the ministry of Jesus Christ, when you know him personally, how that reshapes one's life. And I assume I'm speaking to many people who love Jesus here. I'll tell you this, just up front, if you are in a place where you're struggling in your faith, or you feel like you've walked away, or you're doubting, reach out to a minister or a friend who walks with Jesus. Go to a church that's gospel-centered and Bible-centric, and reach out to me or Kevin. You know, we'd love to talk to you, because really this idea of living out faith, it all hinges on, are you walking with Jesus yourself, and is he reshaping your life?
0: All right. So having said that, believability 101, I guess part of it is you have to actually care about the people you're speaking to.
1: Yes, you do. And that's where we left off yesterday, was like, you know, do you give a rip about people who are perishing, people who are lost, people who are cloaked in darkness? You know, we're going to pick up here. I want to read from Hebrews chapter 4. It brings in the high priest language. You set that up so beautifully, Kevin. The scripture says, therefore, since we have a great high priest who has ascended into heaven, Jesus, the Son of God, and names him, let us hold firmly to the faith we profess. And skipping down to verse 16, let us approach God's throne with grace and confidence, so that we may receive mercy and find grace to help us in our hour of need. Man, I think this idea of, like, we are approaching God's throne, and it's a gracious throne with confidence. This is a great privilege, and we're entering into God's presence every day as we walk, we live our lives, anywhere we go. and we receive this welcome from God, and we receive mercy, and therefore we extend mercy to people that we meet all along the way, and that's people even who are hostile to God, because that's what a priest does.
0: Right. So
1: can I go into Romans?
0: Yeah,
1: can I go
0: into Romans? Because we want to get the biblical basis for all of it.
1: Yeah. So Romans 12. I think I was telling you, I feel like this is complementary to this. In Romans 12, you get a long list, and I would encourage your listeners to read this for themselves. I won't take the time because it's a bit lengthy. We have a short bit of time, but in Romans 12 verses 9-21, and it talks about all these behaviors, these commands: love must be sincere, hate what's evil, cling to what's good. It talks about blessing those who persecute you, and blessing, not cursing them, rejoicing with those who rejoice, mourning with those who mourn, living in harmony with one another, not repaying anyone evil for evil. And I'm thinking about this, and I'm like, man, what does this mean? What's it mean to bless people who are against you, as we've been talking about, who hate you because you're a Christian and believe that the Bible's a lie? And I think it's actively desiring and seeking another person's good under God's favor. That's what blessing a person is. And so that's what we're called to do, even those people who persecute us. And it talks about doing what's right. It says, as far as it depends on you, live at peace with everyone. Do what's right in the eyes of everyone. I'm thinking to myself, what does that mean? Does that mean that everyone has to approve of you? And the answer is no. I think it's living so honorably that even people who reject Christ, who reject our faith, they can't honestly accuse us of dishonorable conduct, you know, and that doesn't eliminate criticism, but it will expose whatever falsehood or false accusations out there with us.
0: Well, and I think all the time, because in my lifetime, I've seen, you know, kind of two sides to this penny. I've seen people that are like, we're standing for truth no matter what. And there's a piece of me that embraces that and says, truth is worth standing for, and it's worth defending, and it's worth supporting and holding up. And there are people that are that will tell me, I'm going to love people no matter what. And that, I think, is also equally true. And the trick has always been for the people who emphasize love to really not surrender on issues of truth. And I found the much harder thing for people, at least that I've been around, are the people that stand hard for truth, who actually demonstrate a love that is communicable to the person that they're trying to reach. And I don't mean by that being people that roll over on their beliefs or just say, no, it's all good, we'll just look the other way on everything that's wrong. I think to truly love and to truly speak truth is one of the hardest things that people have to do, because at times you have to say to someone who is not hearing you as you're saying it, you have to say to them, I love you, and because I love you, I want what's best for you, and because I want what's best for you, I want what God wants for you, and because I want what God wants for you, he says he wants you to flourish, and here's the best way we can do that, and it goes against something that you're already doing or experiencing.
1: Well said, Lord, have mercy on us, right? Help us, Lord. You know, and the idea of, and it says in Romans, to have it to be at peace with everyone, be at peace with all, that's not always possible. And the truth is, you and I, we can't control whether someone remains hostile, you know, but we can control whether our conduct, to your point, reflects Christ. So I know we're probably getting close to the end. I'll say this, every day we are encountering people, we're meeting people. We have people in our circle who are difficult to love. And some of them, you know, they might disappoint us, or they might even oppose us. It might be someone who's even wounded us deeply. And I think, to your point, Kevin, left to ourselves, my love will reach its limit. But what Hebrews and what this idea of the high priest that we have in Jesus Christ reminds us is that we don't have to do this from an empty heart, because we have someone who continually welcomes us with mercy and grace. It's personal first with us. And so instead of like asking even how can I love this difficult person, I want to begin. I want to discipline myself to begin with how has Christ loved me?
0: Yeah.
1: Because once I wrap my arms around that, there's something that he will do in me that will empower me to live as he's called me to live.
0: Oh, friends, I hope that you are encouraged and empowered by what we're talking about. Craig Yergo of Christ Church of Grove Farm, thank you for challenging us. This is not an easy thing, but it is something that we are called to, and it's how the world changes. This is how God intends for us to impact the world around us, is to love them and to tell them the truth. The church growth program needn't be more complicated than that. If every Christian today chose to love the people in their sphere and tell them the truth while they love them, the world would change dramatically. Mm. But tomorrow we wrap up the entire week. It's gone by too quick. Craig, you're going to have to come back. We're going to have to do it again. But thank you for all that you've done.
1: You're welcome. Enjoying it.
0: You got it. Kevin McCullough coming right back. Big, big Thursday show. Don't go away.
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3: With SRN News, I'm Ron Taylor. President Trump says he will order American forces to hold off on strikes he had threatened against Iran after the parameters of a deal to end the war were reached. The president said in a Saturday evening social media post that for now he will halt new strikes in the five-month-old war. A day earlier, he had threatened more strikes on Iran as the U.S. pushes to reopen the Strait of Hormuz. Spain has installed a 500-meter containment barrier on the sea border between the North African territory of Ceuta and Morocco. This follows a massive breach where 50 to 60,000 migrants crossed the frontier between Thursday and Friday, killing at least 67 in the journey. A Twin Falls city spokesman says that three people were killed and seven more were injured, some critically, at a shooting at an In-N-Out Burger restaurant in southern Idaho Saturday afternoon. Police who responded to the shooting found the body of the suspected gunman in an area near the restaurant. This is SRN News.
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4: Overnight, expect cloudy skies and high humidity with a low of 74. On Sunday, it will be mostly cloudy and humid with the possibility of a thunderstorm in some areas late in the afternoon. A high will reach 85 degrees. Sunday night will bring overcast conditions and very high humidity with a chance of a shower in the evening followed by several thunderstorms late at night. Watch out for ponding on roadways with a low of 75. I'm meteorologist Jason Caterina on Philadelphia's AM 990 The Answer and 990theanswer.com.
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0: is from New York. That Kevin. Kevin McCullough.
1: 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Please go and avail yourself of it, including helping my partners, the Bible League, get Bibles into the hands of those who desperately need them and want them, but do not have access to them. Michael Woolworth is back with us from Bible League. And, Michael, a lot of people may be thinking, well, what do you mean that Bibles aren't available? I'm thinking in my house, I've got five or six sitting on a shelf that I never even open.
2: Well, I've got 40, Kevin. I mean, some that I've, been given to me over the years. I remember my first Bible at 12 years of age, and I was baptized with, my pastor's son. He and I were buddies. They gave us Bibles. We were excited to be part of the family of God, but the Bibles, Kevin, had like a kind of a pinkish cover. We thought, should we be excited about that, or a little embarrassed about that? Anyway, how many of us have Bibles? Plentiful, right? Even on your phone, right? And yet, this is not the story for believers that we're talking about. We're doing for them what they really cannot do for themselves, and that is to put their hands on the precious Word of God today. And Kevin, let me say thanks to people like Connie of Staten Island. She said, I'm in at a dozen Bibles. David is filling the empty waiting hands of 20 believers that we know by name at Bible League. He's listening from Brooklyn. And Kevin, that's how it gets done. They've joined you and your family in supporting this campaign. We're so grateful for that. Ultimately, we want to do this for just north of 10,000 waiting believers that we know by name at Bible League. Again, all of this in an era where I know it's tempting to think, okay, has Bible League got their information right? Doesn't everybody have a cell phone? Well, a lot of people do have cell phone technology. I've been in the bush of Africa where you think a cell phone was foreign to those people, but no, they had cell phones. What they lack is the smartphone technology. But listen, where Bible League can do it, we do provide free downloads, again, without cost, different downloads, different languages of the world. But again, it still comes down to a physical Bible that you can hold, that you can open, you can read about the God who loves you and understand his will for our lives. And again, Kevin, that's what we're doing for the princely sum of only $5 a Bible today.
1: One of the most difficult regions to reach for the gospel, in my opinion, is the Middle East. And there's a lot of opposition. There's a lot of tough terrain, if you will, spiritually, governmentally, etc. What's going on in the Middle East?
2: Well, it's a part of the world that's known what? Conflict, suffering, right? Lots of loss over the years. Please make no mistake. I don't come today as a geopolitical scientist that studies, all the complexities of a place like the Middle East. But I can tell you at Bible League, who's had a really robust ministry in that part of the world for decades, right? As we see the gospel applied to even some of the most difficult parts of that region, we see lives truly transformed. That certainly is the case there in the Middle East. But I want to commend to this story, having you share this clip from my colleague, Kareem. He talks about people when they come to saving faith, often the conflict they face is not at the hands of the government, right? It's people in their own families, people in their own communities. But this is Kareem, and he's in the Middle East.
3: What you might expect is that the government would oppress a person who converts from Islam to Christianity. It happens, but this is not what mainly happens. What basically and mainly happens is that the family of the ex-Muslim are the ones who persecute him and would even try to kill him. And this would be viewed in by the Egyptian law to be an honor killing. The main difficulty that faces people who convert is that their families are not very welcoming of them and can be very hostile to them.
1: Boy, I don't know anybody that faces that kind of opposition in finding Jesus in the West, but it is a real thing. Michael, just this last week, my sons and I sat down and we were talking about the differences in the different world faiths and kind of what they believe. And one of the things that struck both of my sons was that grace and mercy and forgiveness and love are foreign concepts in almost all of the other faiths. And certainly unlike anything like what Jesus Christ exhibits in Christianity. And the subject of honor killings came up, and it was a very intense discussion about what that really means. And that's that's truly what the experience is, what Kareem is talking about there, for those that have the courage to say, I'm going to put my faith and trust in Jesus. And sometimes their only source of comfort is a copy of Scripture.
2: Well, one of the ex-Muslims he's talking about is Khalil, a man that was a Sunni Muslim. Somebody shared Christ with him, Kevin. He became a believer, would go on to become a pastor. You know, in a lot of these congregations, you know, the churches can't afford to pay a pastor full-time. People like Khalil, they're bivocational, right? They're either an employee or they own a shop. In Khalil's case, as a pastor, he had a shop that sold baking supplies and produce there in the Middle East. I won't identify exactly where he's at, but on two occasions, radicals, knowing that he is a former a Muslim and now an infidel in their minds, they destroyed his shop, not once, but twice, right? But rather than grow bitter and retaliate with violence in that case, I know there are people that would actually do that. Pastor Khalil did what? Invited these people that persecute him to these Bible studies from Bible League in the Arabic language. I can tell you today, by the grace of God and through the gumption of that man, Khalil, a bivocational pastor there in the Middle East, 80 Sunni Muslims in recent weeks, Kevin, have said yes to Jesus. And again, they minister, they live with targets on their back. I mean, they pay a price for following Jesus, as Kareem said. And Kevin, those honor beatings, those killings, they're not exaggerated. They exist in parts of the world like the Middle East. But again, they're not praying for our pity or for protections today. They're praying for the precious word of God. There's 80 Sunni Muslims praying for God's precious word today.
1: 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Kevin McCullough coming right back.
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9: In the War of 1812, our nation fought and won America's religious freedom. 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
6: 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In 1886, a towering figure rose above New York Harbor as a gift from the people of France to the people of the United States. From that moment, the Statue of Liberty quickly became more than a monument. For millions of immigrants arriving by ship, she was their first glimpse of America and the promise of a new beginning. Inscribed at the base are words that have echoed through generations. 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America's strength has always come from people willing to work hard, dream big, and embrace liberty. Lady Liberty stood as a beacon then and remains one today, celebrating America 250. From Philadelphia's AM 990, The Answer. 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

0: Kevin McCullough. It's Thursday, and that means we get a little help with our parenting. The Parenting Express is what we call it, and Shelley Goldberg is with us every Thursday to help us do that. She's a former parenting reporter for New York One, many years there. If you're from the tri-state area, she is a name synonymous with parenting. But Shelley, now that we've been on in 400 other cities for the last 6 months, it's kind of fun to see the rest of the nation becoming familiar with you as well. So thanks again for being here. We're going to do kind of the opposite today. We're going to talk about things you shouldn't talk about with your kids.
1: That's right, Kevin. You should know before we go that it's kind of a bit subjective. It's not so black and white. You know, I mean, people have different values, so I want to know certainly what you think about these things. And then age. There are things you absolutely would not discuss with young children, but with a teen or a young adult living in your house, there might be room here to kind of have some discussions. So, in general, things you should not share with your kids. Number one, criticism about the other parent. Because our goal here, Kevin, is we want to protect our kids. We want them to feel emotionally safe. We need to be the anchor. And they certainly, yes, need to feel safe. And criticizing the other parent is going to undo that, especially if you're showing a lack of respect, if there's heated yelling, arguing, name-calling. Because what happens is the child feels they have to choose one parent over the other, or they feel somehow obligated and burdened to fix the problem. You don't want to do that to your kids. However, we're not talking about healthy disagreements, because healthy disagreements are great. Because your kids then learn by watching you and the missus. You're modeling for them. How do you work out a disagreement? So knowing the difference is key here. Okay. Two, what you don't want to share with your kids, gossip. You don't want to tell them about Uncle Ned is drinking too much or he's having an extramarital affair, because your kids are only going to copy you and they're going to become gossipers. You know, not a great quality. Doesn't help us in our lives. So be aware, mom and dad, if you're doing, you know, gossiping about friends, neighbors, you know, extended family, not good. Okay. Three, financial struggles, money struggles. We're not talking about saying to your kids, Jonathan, it's either we're going on a vacation or it's tennis lessons. We have to all as a family decide together. That's okay. That's perfectly okay. That's a learning experience. It's the deep financial panic. It's saying to your kids, we're going to lose the family farm. There's going to be no food, and we're going to be living in the street. That's the kind of stuff you don't share with your kids, because it's just enormously stressful. Four, people's bodies, body image. That's saying to your kids, I hate myself. I'm so fat. Uncle Ned has such a big head or such big legs. Because if you're critical of your body or other people's body, if you sit and you're people watching and you keep pointing out to your kids, look how fat that person is. Oh, look, that is only going to make your kids way more critical of their own bodies. So mom and dad, think about what you're doing here. Workplace stress. Kevin, that would be you venting about how terrible coworkers are, or anxiety about getting fired or losing a job. That also will undermine the security of your kids. Five, bad-mouthing their teacher or a caregiver. Your kids have no choice. They can't get out of the situation, so why would you do that to them? Seven, your sex life. Telling your kids, right, sharing details. Because of you kids, I don't get to go into the bedroom with your mom more than, you know, whatever. This is not something you share with your kids. Eight, comparing your child to their sibling. Saying to Jonathan, you know, Charlotte, she has difficulty making friends. She's not like you. She's not any good at sports. I mean, going on and on. That's just setting up conflict for kids and resentment. And nine, trivializing alcohol or drug use. Glorifying drinking and alcohol, saying to your kids, oh, I need to smoke marijuana twice a week. It really helps me as a parent. Or I got to have a drink because it's the only thing that relaxes me after the stress of being a parent. If you glorify drinking and alcohol, you shouldn't be surprised if your kids gravitate to them as well. Also, you shouldn't be sharing personal regrets. They're not your therapist. or trauma. If there's abuse in the house, you know, when you were a child, any kind of abuse, emotional abuse, sexual abuse, maybe that's something you want to talk to an adult child about or a teen about. And there's some reason to do so, but certainly not with young children. Kevin, your thoughts?
0: No, I think you've nailed this on so many levels, and we actually guard against things being discussed. Because when you have three kids that are like between ages 11 and 16, they all have a certain degree of similar maturity level where they're able to have humor and appropriate and inappropriate discussions and so forth. And so if I catch one of them, you know, doing some of the things that you've just described, we nip that in the bud real quick. And especially on anything like it is, we don't do. The culture doesn't do culture etiquette anymore, so we don't teach people like what is good polite discussion and what isn't. So parents, it's really up to you for you to not raise a bunch of hooligans when they go out into the world. And part of the way that is done is the respect for women, if you're a man, and the respect that you show them. But that's not just done in opening a door or saying please go first or anything like that. Much of that is done in conversation and the style of conversation that you do. And we have a zero tolerance on a lot of the stuff that you just put on that list, because it just doesn't help them be good citizens the way they should be. And of course, not talking about some of the obvious things we pay attention to as well. I will say we like to play this family game called Quiplash. That's you use your online device, and you use a phone or an iPad for each person to play, and you get to answer questions. Sometimes I'll be a little flirty with mom and some of my answers, and even just a little joke about kissing mom or something like that, you'll get the ew from the other three. But that's about as far as it goes when it comes to that type of thing. So use common sense, be appropriate, be above all things appropriate with your kids. And Shelley, thank you so much.
1: Thank you,
0: Kevin.
1: You're
0: welcome.
1: Discussion.
0: Yeah.
1: Thank you.
0: Kevin McCullough coming back. Don't go away.
2: Stick around for more of That Kevin next.
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5: During the War for Independence, General George Washington, the man we refer to today as the father of our country, led American troops through military defeat after defeat. And in the bitter winter of 1777, he wrote this somber note to a friend in Philadelphia. Quote, "You might have tracked our army from White Marsh to Valley Forge by the blood on their feet," end of quote. Many soldiers continued to march through the deep snows of Pennsylvania without shoes. Others suffered from disease, hunger, and freezing conditions. Nearly 2,000 of Washington's men died. Yet George Washington did not lose faith. Amid the hardship, loss, and uncertainty of Valley Forge, he turned to God in prayer. At a time when our nation once again faces division and uncertainty, may we follow Washington's example, kneeling humbly, praying faithfully, and asking God to guide the future of America.
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7: Huge trade in Major League Baseball tonight. The Dodgers are acquiring lefty pitcher Tarek Skubal from Detroit and only have to give up to the Tigers three minor leaguers, pitcher River Ryan, pitcher Brady Smith, and AA outfielder Zaire Hope. The Dodgers play at Detroit at the end of this month. The Dodgers did lose at home Saturday night 3-2 to Boston as the Red Sox got a run in the eighth. San Diego with a run bottom of the ninth, edged San Francisco 6-5. Milwaukee now has the best record in the majors after a 3-1 win at the Angels. Colorado beat Kansas City 12-6. Hunter Goodman with two more homers. He has 33. The Cubs down the Yankees 5-2, while Tampa Bay shut out the White Sox 1-0. The first place Houston Astros won their fifth in a row, beating Texas again 5-4. Meanwhile, 49ers wide receiver Ricky Pearsall is out for the season. He'll have to have knee surgery.
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0: All right, friends. Thank you for being here. Thank you for doing what you do. Thank you for going with us through life. You know, wanting to parent your kids better, wanting to be more informed about what's going on in the laws of our country, wanting to live more faithfully to the tenets of the Bible and of Scripture and of morality, and trying to, in your own life, be the kind of country that you want the rest of us to hopefully be. I'm grateful. I'm grateful for how you live. I'm grateful for what you do. And I'm grateful to those of you that have said, Kevin, I'm not going to hear the cries of those Christians who need Scripture, who are willing to die for their faith, and yet they don't ask for the persecution of their faith to be lessened. They ask for copies of God's Word. Friends, we need your help. We've got 10,000 people that are awaiting a Bible, hoping, praying for the miracle of a Bible to be delivered to them. And I want to say from the bottom of my heart, thank you to those of you that have already given. But we are not yet making the kind of headway in this effort that I would like us to see. I would love for us to end this week at 1,000 Bibles delivered already. We still have many weeks to go, but if we could get to 1,000 Bibles by the end of this week, that would be amazing. But we are not even near that right now. So a couple of things. Maybe you're someone who could give a gift of $500, or maybe break it up over 2 months at $250 each, or 5 months at $100 each. That would get us to, if we had two of you that stepped up and said, hey, I can do that, that would get us past 1,000 Bibles before the end of the week. Maybe there's someone who has a for-profit company and you're looking for a quality way to make a contribution through your company's generosity plan and impact the world for the cause of the kingdom. A $5,000 one-time gift would do that and supply 1,000 Bibles all on its own as well. Or maybe there's just a whole bunch of you that could just do $100 each, 100 Bibles each, rather. Let me put it that way. If there were 10 of you that could do 100 Bibles each, that would get us there. What we need is, we need your help, and we need it right now. The number is 1-800-YES-WORD, 1-800-YES-WORD, 1-800-YES-WORD, and 100 Bibles, $500 gift, 60 Bibles, $300 gift, 40 Bibles, $200 gift, whatever you can do, and it will make a huge difference. And let me tell you the kind of difference that it makes, the kind of outsized difference that it makes. It makes this difference. Bible League has been in existence for 88, almost 89 years. Over those 89 years, they have tracked the Bibles that they have sent out and what's happened with them in the field where they're at. And they can confidently say, after auditing their numbers and taking a look at everything that's happened, they can confidently say that for every Bible that has been sent from Bible League, at least 12 people have come to faith in Jesus. Now, that may not strike you as important if you're not a Christian, or that's not important to you. But for those of you that are, I really want to drive that point home. 12 people have found eternity, have found the hope they've been looking for, have found the joy that they did not have beforehand. Sometimes in excruciating circumstances, they have found all of that because one Bible went out. Will you help us right now? 20 Bibles can be given for a gift of $100, and it would make such a difference if we just had 10 of you just go and do that right now. 8
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9: With SRN News, I'm Ron Taylor. President Trump says he will order American forces to hold off on strikes he had threatened against Iran after the parameters of a deal to end the war were reached. The president said in a Saturday evening social media post that for now he would halt new strikes. A day earlier, he had threatened more strikes on Iran as the U.S. pushes to reopen the Strait of Hormuz. The Department of Homeland Security is cracking down on non-citizens illegally voting in New Jersey.
10: Four individuals have been charged following a joint federal investigation. This comes after New Jersey Governor Mikey Sherrill admitted that approximately 6,600 non-citizens were registered to vote in the state. DHS Secretary Mark Wayne Mullen has warned multiple states about this issue. Officials emphasize that non-citizens who cast ballots will face strict penalties, including deportation. John Scott reporting.
9: A veteran Democratic strategist is sounding the alarm over New York City's rising socialist movement.
11: Mark Penn, who advised former President Bill Clinton, is warning that New York City Mayor Zoran Mamdani's proposed property tax plan could hit more homeowners than advertised. Penn says the tax would apply to nearly a million residential properties based on city valuations, potentially driving down property values and sparking widespread legal challenges. Critics argue the proposal reflects a broader shift toward democratic socialism within the party and could discourage investment in the nation's largest city. Ken Lorman reporting.
9: A Twin Falls city spokesman says that three people were killed and seven more were injured, some critically, in a shooting at an In-N-Out Burger restaurant in southern Idaho Saturday afternoon. Police who responded to the shooting found the body of the suspected gunman in an area near the restaurant. Twin Falls city public officer Josh Palmer said he did not know if he was included in the fatality count. This is SRN News. Correspondent Michael Harrington reports and shares a new report on young adults and faith.
12: It comes from the Church of England, and it reports that millennials and members of Generation Z often get interested in Christianity through social media and other online content. But the study also finds that it takes a personal encounter for a young adult to take the next step and accept Christ. Church officials say this shows how important personal evangelism continues to be, even in the age of the Internet. Michael Harrington reporting.
9: Adolf Hitler's birthplace in Austria has been transformed into a police station in an effort to destroy the building's appeal as a site of pilgrimage for people who glorify the Nazi dictator. A memorial stone is to remain in place outside the house with the inscription, "For freedom, democracy, and liberty, never again fascism, millions of dead remind us." The renovation of the building took several years and cost around $23 million. Anti-Semitism is on the rise in Germany and all across Europe. This is SRN News. A high-profile election security measure is headed to California voters.
13: A California voter ID initiative known as Prop 39 has qualified for the 2026 ballot after gathering more than 1 million signatures. It would require government-issued ID for in-person voting and the last four digits of an ID for mail ballots. Democratic Attorney General Rob Bonta rewrote the official ballot title in language opponents call misleading, and proponents have sued claiming he violated election law. Willie Nelson, Los Angeles.
9: The Michigan Supreme Court has ordered state regulators to reconsider a permit for a tunnel carrying an oil pipeline under the Great Lakes. This decision affects part of the 73-year-old Line 5 pipeline owned by Enbridge, which runs from Wisconsin to Ontario. Enbridge wants to bury the pipeline in a tunnel under the Strait of Mackinac, but environmentalists oppose it. They want to shut down the pipeline under the strait's entirely citing potential environmental harm. More details at srnnews.com.
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14: Overnight, expect cloudy skies and high humidity with a low of 74. On Sunday, it will be mostly cloudy and humid with the possibility of a thunderstorm in some areas late in the afternoon. A high will reach 85 degrees. Sunday night will bring overcast conditions and very high humidity with a chance of a shower in the evening followed by several thunderstorms late at night. Watch out for ponding on roadways with a low of 75. I'm meteorologist Jason Katerina on Philadelphia's AM 990 The Answer and 990theanswer.com.
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0: 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It's Kevin McCullough, Monday through Friday, on That Kevin Show. And now, from the Connors and Sullivan Broadcast Studios, the man who is not what he wants to be, but is way grateful that he's not who he used to be, here,
1: McCullough, glad to have you with us. We are in the midst of doing something exciting. I think it's one of the most important things that we do every year, and that is to simply put Bibles into the hands of those who don't have them, who desperately want them. And I don't use that word lightly. I think desperation is an important thing. When people are desperate, they do sometimes dangerous things. We think of desperate people and going to desperate measures. But when you talk about the heart of people that truly long for something, the Christians that we are helping get copies of the scriptures to, desperation is what they feel, because they want to have God's word that they can put into their life, put into their heart, and pass on to others. That's why we partner with the Bible League. And I, the very first day of this campaign, I've already heard from one person who mocked it a little bit. I understand that there's going to be some of you that are just not going to understand what we're doing here. That's okay. God's bigger than you, and he's bigger than this cause, and he understands that what we're doing is hugely important, because it is that vital. Michael Woolworth is back with us from Bible League. And Michael, I have a couple, not many, but I have a couple of cynical people that listen to the show, and they regularly weigh in on the negativity of anything that they can find to try to, and they said something like, Kevin's trying to sell Bibles like it's Russia and the Soviet Union in the 1980s. Now, I don't know anything about like what the 1980s and the Soviet Union was like, so I don't even know if that's a fair comparison or not. But when you diminish the idea that people who want to have access to the scriptures don't get it, and you're okay with that, like you're okay with that, you don't know much about, number one, the belief of these people and how vibrant it is and how deep it runs. And you don't know the real joy that comes from the pages of scriptures themselves. And I think that one of the things that I hope we can ask people to tap into as they're thinking about giving Bibles this year is that I would ask every person that knows that the Bible is true and in their own heart has helped them see answers to prayer and guidance through its pages, that they would step up and say, okay, we're not going to let the cynics shout out the needs, drown out the needs of those that desperately, and I use that word unapologetically, desperately want a copy of the text for themselves. You've actually traveled to some of these places, Michael, and aside from what we were going to talk about here, I just want to get your thoughts real quick at the beginning. These people are genuine that want scripture. This is one of the most earnest wants that a human has ever wanted.
2: Well, we're filling heart,

0: Last day, I don't know, when I go to the office, I go somewhere to do some training. We don't have government. They can decide to stop that.
1: Yeah, that's a big deal, isn't it? When the government can't protect you, you're pretty much on your own. Kevin, there's this misunderstanding that Christians have access to a lot of money. It simply is not true. They live in extreme poverty. They minister from a place of at least material poverty, right? Spiritually, they're rich. But, you know, there's a church that utilized study materials and Bibles that, you know, this family has sent in the past. And one of the deacons and his wife were kidnapped, right? They were held for ransom when the ransom could not be paid. They actually murdered the deacon. They let the wife go knowing that payment would not come. But, you know, that hits home for us. And, you know, I asked Bill, I said, Bill, you know, Bible League's had a robust ministry in Haiti for many, many years. I said, you know, how do you stay encouraged in the midst of all that violence, right? He said, Michael, two things. Number one, my wife and me, we love Haitian Creole cooking. He said, we will gather people in a large party, we'll celebrate with lots of food. He said, that's the first thing we do. He said, the second thing is we've learned to celebrate what God is doing. I said, Bilda, tell me, how many people in recent months have come to Christ? And Kevin, I could hear him on the call kind of tabulating. He came back on. He said, Michael, 932 people have said yes to Jesus through the Bible League study in the last few months. He said, Michael, isn't that, you know, in light of all the gang violence, right, the kidnappings, the ransoms that can't be paid, and then harm comes to these believers. He said, isn't that amazing that God's truly at work? I mean, that's something that we all pray for. And Kevin, it's happening in places like Port-au-Prince, Haiti. And so again, people like Bilda, the believers down there, are not asking for our pity. They're not praying for our protections. What they're praying for is what? The precious word of God. I love the specific number that he gave. 932 people have said yes to Jesus. Again, they're praying for the Bible. Two languages, French and then Haitian Creole. And Kevin, that's why we've gathered to do this kingdom work today.
2: Well, and to supply the 932 Bibles, if you just did that real quickly, it's about $4,600. And friends, maybe one of you operate a company that you're looking to really make a difference in how your company allocates its charitable giving. A $4,600 gift to Bible League would help those 930 believers receive a Bible. 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I'm Kevin McCullough. 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
5: 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Apple TV's Star City is a spinoff of For All Mankind, exploring an alt-reality version of the space race from the Soviet side. Cosmonauts, engineers, and intelligence officers all risked their lives to win this cosmic Cold War competition.
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5: 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I'm Jonathan McKee with Plugged In by Focus on the Family.
8: I'm Steve O'Dell with Mission Network News. For many families in southern Lebanon, the Israel-Hezbollah war didn't just destroy homes, it dismantled livelihoods. A new report from the International Labor Organization shows unemployment now ranges between 43 and 76% in the southern governorates. Camille Melki with Heart for Lebanon says getting relief into those communities isn't easy. Yet the ministry continues bringing aid whenever they can, compelled by Jesus' love. Pray for open gospel doors. Then, a petition to prevent mandatory Hindu prayers at school was recently struck down by the High Court of Chhattisgarh State, India. Greg Musselman with Voice of the Martyrs Canada says that the leading Hindu nationalist party is pushing to instill their religion. They claim school prayers are for promoting culture and moral instruction, allowing them to evade their constitution's religious freedom guarantees. Pray that further challenges to mandatory Hindu prayers would be successful. Thanks for listening to Mission Network News, the service of One Way Ministries. I'm Steve O'Dell.
9: 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The Answer.

0: It's That Kevin Show, hosted today by That Kevin McCullough. But next week, I'm going to have, you know, a little time away. And on one of the days that I'm going to be gone, my next guest will be in, sitting in for me as one of my guest hosts. And I'm so excited that she gets to do it because I've wanted her to have this chance to be my guest host for a long time. Patrice Onwuka is the Vice President of Economic Policy at Independent Women and one of my favorites at Independent Women. Though that's a dangerous thing to say, Patrice, because I like all you ladies. You all do such important work. And I had to submit the list of who was going to get to sit in for me to my lovely bride, and she gave you the biggest thumbs up that, that you could get. So you're double approved all the way through. So I hope you have fun next week sitting in for me. There's a lot that you're working on, and we're going to start hearing this phrase back to school a lot over the next 45 days. So there's some things that came out of, I'm thinking it's the Big Beautiful Bill. There's some things related to tax holidays and other things. What do we need to be thinking in terms of back to school right now?
1: Absolutely. Well, in the back to school shopping season has already kicked off, and I actually did a selfie video.
0: See, moms know this. Dad's clueless. Wouldn't that be like the week before September? But no, moms are like mid-July. It's
1: not
0: on.
1: Not anymore. Literally, I was in Target, and some of the shelves have already been cleared off of the school supplies. So we at Independent Women, we wanted to get ahead of the curve this year, and we have put together a week-long suite of information for parents, particularly moms, but all parents, on everything from that checklist of, you know, financial tools for your kids' educations to where are the sales tax holidays. We've got about 17 states that are doing them this year. And we've got things around data privacy and also excessive screen time, because that's one of those issues that a lot of schools are dealing with and parents are grappling with. So what you can do about that.
0: So let's start with the shopping, because that's where it all kind of begins. And I do notice that they start these sales earlier and earlier. And how can we best maximize that kind of idea with the tax holidays, et cetera?
1: Well, first off, you need to figure out when your state, or even if your state, has a sales tax holiday. They vary. Maryland, where I live, for example, has a two-day sales tax holiday. It's in late August, unfortunately, when, frankly, most people have already done their shopping.
0: All the picked-over stuff is gone, and you just have the crumbs.
1: You just have a couple of highlighters left. So that said, we have a full resource on our website of every state and the dates and the items, because some items are, you know, are tax exempt. Some states are just reducing the taxes on backpacks and rulers and clothing. So it's good to figure out what your state is doing, if they're doing anything. But I mean, frankly, the first place you go, Kevin, is in your closet. Last year, you probably brought a lot of extra school supplies and they haven't been finished. The kids maybe have a couple of highlighters or a couple of glue sticks. Gather that stuff together, figure out, okay, this is what I have. And then now make your list based on what you need and head out there. You could go online. Amazon Prime Day is gone, but that was also a big time. I think over the next, I would say, week or 2 weeks, you're going to see a lot of sneaker sales and a lot of clothing sales, frankly, to get ahead of some of the shopping sales holidays, that a lot of them are in August and over weekends. Florida, with the exception, Florida gives you a whole month of sales tax holidays. So, you know, again, Florida is a leader when it comes to
0: tax. Talking about stuff like that, more of my people are going to move there.
1: Yeah, exactly. But sales taxes are a good thing. Sales tax holidays are a good thing. And I think we should be nudging our policymakers to cut our sales taxes in general.
0: So was there anything that that the federal government did this year in the Big Beautiful Bill that are assisting families in this season?
1: Oh, yeah, absolutely. So when we think about our financial checklist, there are three things that every family needs to start thinking about. Number one, that Trump account. I believe I was on to talk with you about those Trump accounts. If you had a baby that was born between 2025 and 20, or will be born before 2028, the end of it, you get a $1,000 grant right into a Trump account. But every child under the age of 18 can open up a Trump account. Very simple, on your phone. I did it for two of my kids already. It took me about 30 minutes. You need a social security number for you and your child and a current address. And they're able to match that information back to tax records, which is really important to cut fraud, the opportunity for fraud. But these accounts are IRA accounts. You can contribute, the money grows. So everybody needs a tax, a Trump account for their child. 529 plans, those are also a complement to Trump accounts. These are typically state-based accounts, but you can use them compared to the Trump accounts, which are just used for, you know, when you turn, your child turns 18 and after. Mm-hmm. 529 plans or K through 12 education expenses. And the One Big Beautiful Bill actually expanded the types of expenses you can use your 529 money for. So now you don't just have to be, it doesn't have to be private school education. You can have homeschool. And you can get your homeschool curriculum, your books, your online materials. All of that can be used through your 529 plan. So that was actually another great change out of the One Big Beautiful Bill.
0: Is the 529, is that what they referred to as education savings accounts?
1: ESAs, similar kind of thing to 529 plans.
0: Okay. What does 529? Why was it established?
1: It was a way for families to be able to have some school choice when you think about it. So it's really money that you could put aside for education that is not
0: tax
1: traditional
0: free.
1: Public school, tax-free, exactly. And so your 529 plans can be used for college, or it can be used for those expenses from kindergarten all the way up to the 12th grade. And they've been expanding in what you can use them for. And I think that flexibility in 529 is really great until your child turns it, becomes an adult. And so that's what we're seeing, some of those additional changes to meet the different types of students where they are and how they're learning.
0: Where do you apply for the 529 plans?
1: Typically, a lot of states have 529 plans, okay. And some investment companies can also open them through that vehicle as well. But
0: okay.
1: You put your money in there.
0: But it's not like a Trump account where you got to register with the government.
1: No, different from a Trump account.
0: Yeah. Okay. Very interesting. Well, there's a lot of people that, you know, this comes up every year, but the cost of childcare and preschool and post-school and all the rest. What are some things you're encouraging families to consider as that relates to the school year?
1: Well, some kids are not quite ready for kindergarten. They're preschoolers, or they're just babies. And so, you know, look for the different options that are available. You've got daycare, you've got in-home care. For some people, hiring a nanny and a babysitter is a great way to do that. By the way, the One Big Beautiful Bill takes off that Venmo tax that was being attached to, you know, any.
0: Was that insane or what? Like, anybody that made more than $600 in gig earnings had to report.
1: Yes.
0: And I got so irritated at having to, every time we paid a babysitter, like go in and fill out the extra information about, like, I just want to pay the babysitter and send her on her way.
1: Well, that's all part of it. I mean, for a lot of families, childcare is not just sending a child to daycare. Childcare could be you're working remotely for a couple of hours, or maybe you have a babysitter for a few hours while you're taking professional meetings. And so, you know, it's important that we don't think that just a subsidy is going to solve the childcare problem. It will not. When you force more government money into something, you lose. You actually find fewer choices that you really want, and then it raises the cost for everyone. Everybody. So we kind of talk about the fact that childcare is expensive, not because there isn't enough subsidies, but because of too much regulation. And so that's an area where we want to see deregulation, safe deregulation, but, you know, common sense regulations around childcare, in-home care, things like that.
0: Well, and, you know, one of the things that was kind of, and Trump has attacked this from both ends, both from the end that you were just talking about, the Venmo tax kind of thing. Mm-hmm. But, you know, when you think about a working mom, who would she most prefer to have watch her kids? Complete strangers, even if the daycare is like really super highly rated and, you know, she's paying a lot of money for it. But it's like they were trying to interfere so badly in all of the minutia and the micro management of how a person was going to have their children watched, that it felt kind of like Soviet era, like weirdness. Like, you know, what business is it of yours how, you know, I send my kids to childcare?
1: It's that nanny state to another degree. And I mean, it's an interesting point because when we survey parents about the types of childcare that they want, it is family. It's the grandmother. It's the aunt. That is their primary choice of the types of people who they want to watch their children.
0: No
1: doubt. You know, managed daycare centers are not really where parents want to go. But when the government has to pick and choose, it is going to choose the managed center because it can control through the regulations what they do. Exactly. Yeah. And if you don't meet the regulations, you get shut down. Whereas if you take the regulations, and that includes a lot of the indoctrination that we were seeing through the K through 12 education driven down now to the preschool level. Yeah. That's what the Biden era free childcare was really all about.
0: I want to pick up on that thought when we come back from this break. She's Patrice Onwuka. I'm Kevin McCullough. Stay right here.
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3: With SRN News, I'm Ron Taylor. President Trump says he will order American forces to hold off on strikes he had threatened against Iran after the parameters of a deal to end the war were reached. Israel is on board with this deal. Trump said in a Saturday evening social media post that for now he would halt new strikes. Just a day earlier, he had threatened more strikes on Iran as the U.S. pushes to reopen the Strait of Hormuz. The president is threatening to push forward with a fund to compensate his allies if two Republican holdouts won't support his nominee for attorney general. It means new uncertainty about next week's Senate confirmation vote, and his pronouncement underscores once more his interest in securing payouts for supporters who feel unjustly persecuted. Trump said in a social media post Saturday that he'd keep acting Attorney General Todd Blanche in his current role and press ahead on the anti-weaponization fund. This is SRN News.
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4: Overnight, expect cloudy skies and high humidity with a low of 74. On Sunday, it will be mostly cloudy and humid with the possibility of a thunderstorm in some areas late in the afternoon. A high will reach 85 degrees. Sunday night will bring overcast conditions and very high humidity with a chance of a shower in the evening followed by several thunderstorms late at night. Watch out for ponding on roadways with a low of 75. I'm meteorologist Jason Katarina on Philadelphia's AM 990, The Answer. 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

0: welcome back. It's that Kevin show. Patrice Onwuka is with us from the Independent Women's Forum. What you were just saying there at the end of the last segment was so spot on. And it also spoke to kind of like the minimalist idea that the left has about both Americans and the American economy. Because they thought the way to grow the earnings of the federal government was to go in and find all these gig workers that supposedly weren't paying their taxes and try to milk out, you know, these every last dime they could get from these people. It was basically like, how can we take more from what's there instead of thinking, how can we open up the floodgates of earnings? How can we make small businesses more profitable? That mother who's opening that small business, who might depend on a babysitter, might make both herself and the babysitter more wealthy if she's able to launch the business idea that she has, and the earnings off the business and the taxes that come from the prosperity will far outweigh the next 3.5% you're going to get from the babysitter for that 2 hours of watching her kids. And it always spoke to me, Patrice, as kind of this backwards way. Like, it was very obvious that the Trump administration, the 4 years before, saw the opposite potential. They said, let's make the economy white hot. COVID aside, that economy that he had in the first year and a half to 2 years of that first term, it literally went white hot in terms of how revved up it was. The Biden team, which was mostly an Obama administration, comes in and reverses all of that progress and then says, now we're going to, you know, drill down and like just really put the screws to everybody that we possibly can. And that depresses America's prosperity and even the optimism of trying new things.
1: Well, you know, when you look at business formation, small businesses, I'm not talking the coffee shops, but I'm also talking about people with their computers at home, or the mom who decides to start making cookies in her kitchen and sell them online. We have seen an explosion recently in small business formation. People are getting into creating for themselves, in part because of AI, both maybe because they worry there won't be opportunities, but more because AI has made them more efficient, and it's easier for them to be able to do a lot of the tasks that, you know, they would have had to.
0: But the regulations have been reduced too, and that's normally the environment in which small businesses thrive.
1: Exactly. So deregulation, when you cut the unnecessary burdensome regulations, and right now the Trump administration, they have a rule for every one new federal regulation, you have to cut 10. They have maxed that out. And I believe they're right now at about 25 regulations out for every new one implemented in the Federal Register. That's amazing, because now that's saying we are unhandcuffing small businesses in America. We're saying to you, if you have an idea, if you have a dream, if you have a passion, go run with it. The government doesn't have to be a stumbling block in the way. And so, I mean, it's a different ethos, but it trickles down into how regular regulators at every level, from your local government to the federal government, are treating the businesses that are out there, the gig workers that are out there, the small entrepreneurs, the people who are just side hustling, dropping off groceries just to, you know, make a couple extra $100 for their family budget. All of this happens because of deregulation, so that innovation can move forward and that entrepreneurial spirit is unleashed in regular Americans.
0: It's a new age in terms of screen time. So what do we need to know about how to help manage it?
1: Well, first, parents, you have to be really active when it comes to the screen time at home. But we're also working on what happens at the screen time in the school level. So at home, some tips. First off, you can set limits and time limits through your computer, your app, your phone, and directly in the apps as well, so that they shut off, they stop working. Maybe you set a rule in your house that at 9 o'clock, the apps are left outside in the basket on the console table. I think parents really do need to take that first step and that ownership. I take my boys' iPads after about an hour. I give them some time to watch cartoons or play games. But after that, they're reading. And we need as parents to be empowered, but also to know we are the front line when it comes to what our kids are doing online, how much time they're spending online. We own that. But then there is a role here that government is playing. And we saw during the pandemic, the Biden administration utilized some different federal programs and money to be able to give out a lot of technology to schools. schools I would say, a good intention of ensuring that kids' education wouldn't be disrupted by the pandemic, but they haven't taken that back. Mm. And when you look at the surveys and the outcomes for kids' education, the screen time has not necessarily helped. Having the Chromebooks, the laptops, the iPads, they can help, but they haven't been, you know, the results have been mixed, so to speak. And so a lot of schools are moving away, including Los Angeles, which is the biggest school district in the country. They have moved away. They've banned cell phones for students in school. And a lot of systems are moving away from that because they want to bring back in, Kevin, listen to this, writing, penmanship, things that, you know, we grew up with, learning how to sign a check.
0: I have, my children have friends that do not know how to write their signature.
1: Yes.
0: And
1: yes.
0: Well, my oldest is a high schooler. So, and he has friends who cannot write their signature because they've not had to.
1: Exactly. And so I think there's a course correction going on right now in education. The Trump administration, again, they are trying to look at how we can pull back on the excessive screen time in schools. Take the hotspots off of school buses. Kids don't need to have a government taxpayer.
0: I didn't even know they had them.
1: Look, they did.
0: Until I get internet everywhere, I need it. I don't want it on the school bus. All right. Patrice Amuka, thank you as always. And be listening to That Kevin Show, the radio version, Tuesday of this coming week.
1: Yes.
0: She's going to be with us and lots of special guests and everything else. Thank you, Patrice. It's good to see you.
1: Thanks, Kevin. Good to see you. Thank you.
0: Kevin McCullough coming right back. Don't go away.
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4: This great moment in American history is brought to you by Philadelphia's AM 990 The Answer, broadcasting live from the birthplace of America. In 1913, Henry Ford introduced a revolutionary idea to American manufacturing. The moving assembly line. Cars that once took more than 12 hours of labor to build could suddenly be assembled in just 90 minutes. Ordinary American families could now afford transportation, opening the door to travel, commerce, and economic growth on a scale never seen before. The Model T changed daily life in America. Farmers reached markets faster. Families traveled farther. Small towns became connected to growing cities. Ford's innovation transformed not only the auto industry, but manufacturing around the world. It was another example of how American innovation could reshape everyday life. Celebrating America 250 from Philadelphia's AM 990, The Answer.

0: from New York. That Kevin. Kevin McCullough.
1: All right, welcome back. Kevin McCullough, glad to have you with us. And you know, on Thursdays, we like to talk about parenting. And we are grateful to have Shelley Goldberg with us, who was a parenting reporter for New York One for many years. Now she's just a really happy grandma, and she loves spending time with her grandkids and her children still. But she's helping other people be better parents with one idea each week, just something simple. We don't want to overload you with stuff. And Shelley, you and I were talking, I think we were talking off air last week, about how important it is to help our kids understand money. And it's a major issue in their life, but, you know, going through school and stuff, I don't remember getting a lot of instruction on how to be wise with it. And so that's something parents need to do.
2: Kevin, you're absolutely right. And if you think that your kids are learning this in school, you're absolutely crazy.
1: Yeah.
2: I mean, and if they are, it's misinformation, disinformation. This is critical. And what happens if our kids don't learn it? They're going to have serious struggles with saving. There's going to be a lot of tension in their lives, a lack of savings, arguments with their wives over finances, depression, possible depression. And by the way, these are the kinds of conversations your children should be having with the people that they're dating when they're at that stage, so that they make sure that they're both aligned with their values when it comes to money before they make a decision to marry that person, because you can get into real trouble with your credit score, with debt, with a lack of savings, and arguments. So this is really critical. And just the way we spend time teaching our kids to read, getting reading tutors, soccer coaches, we need to invest the same amount of time teaching our kids the concepts about money, the vocabulary words. You want to start early, Kevin. The most important thing, start early. Repetition. This is not a one and done. It's over and over again. Real life experiences. You want to couple that with concepts and vocabulary words. So where would I start? Earnings. What does earning mean? Teaching a kid about earnings. So what do I mean by that? For sure, there are things in the McCullough household that they just have to do because they're part of your family. But see if you can find things where you will pay them. Call it an allowance, call it whatever you want, but maybe it's taking out the trash, mowing the lawn, but something where you're compensating them for a skill or something around the house. And they get to put that in a piggy bank. Now, the second concept is savings. First is earnings, now it's savings. If it's going to be a piggy bank, let it be a clear piggy bank so the kids can see the money, the quarters, the dimes, the dollars actually accumulating inside that piggy bank. Then it's spending. How are they going to choose to spend that money? They're going to make foolish decisions at the beginning, but that's how they're going to learn. But you want them to learn when they're 5, 6, 8, 9, 10, not when they're 35. Take them shopping with you. Let them see that mom buys one jar of tomato sauce over another because it's less expensive. Ask your kids to estimate when you get to the checkout counter. How much do they think everything is going to cost? Play store with your kids. With older kids, you want to talk about credit and what the danger of a credit card, what a credit card actually does. You want to teach kids about debt and about budgeting. So sit down with them, Kevin, and show them how you budget. What do you set aside each month for bills? You don't have to show them the exact dollar amount, but you can show them, mom and dad, we put aside money, kids, for the rent, for food, you know, for the car payments. And then the other stuff, I mean, it's, you know, there's that wonderful category of need versus want. This is what we need, boys and girls. We need the food. We need the clothes. We need the shelter. We need the car. But we would like, we want to have a new couch, but we don't really need one. We would like a new car, but we don't really need one. We would like to go to Italy, but we don't really have to go. So need versus wants, very, very critical. When kids are older, or maybe when they're even younger, get them used to going in a bank. Show them a bank statement. Let them talk to the banker. Teach them about investments, taxes, tax implications, filing, penalties. Have the right friends around you, Kevin. people who can have discussions with your kids about finance. Maybe, it's an accountant. You also want to make sure that you share with your kids those stories where finances affected someone's life. Maybe Uncle Ned got into trouble, you know, with his spending and had to sell the family farm. Share those stories with your kids when they're older so they can see what happens if you don't have financial literacy. Be a great role model. And I think that also keep in mind you want to consistently think of ways to help your kids to think about ways to make money. So, again, it's the vocabulary words, it's real life experiences, and you being a great role model. Kevin, your thoughts?
1: I think all of this is excellent, barely scratching the surface on all of it. The most important thing I think that we said in this discussion thus far is to start early. And I will say, out of personal regret, that, you know, that's one of those things that my parents did not do with me early enough, in fact, at all. I don't remember, certainly my schooling didn't do anything on money or how to manage or, you know, think about money. But my parents really didn't either. I guess the one thing that I knew about my mom and dad is that they were consistent tithers. So, like, I knew that dad took the first amount of whatever we earned as a family, and he always, you know, gave 10% to God. But aside from that, he didn't really teach me anything about investing, didn't teach me anything about long-term savings and thinking, you know, further down the road. And I think that's part of what I think part of getting the kids to help get it right is to help them to think long-term. So we've tried to make some adjustments in the McCullough household, and that is that when we do the chore thing, Jonathan does recycle, James does trash. You know, there's a certain incentive to keep rooms neat and that sort of thing. So I think that I think that's reasonable and responsible. But how do I give the right job to every dollar that I have and making sure that it's doing what it needs to do? So, Shelley, we're going to have to talk about this some more because we're out of time, and there's so much more that we could discuss.
2: So much to be continued,
1: all
2: for
1: right.
2: Sure.
1: Thank you. Calvin McCullough coming right back. Don't go anywhere.
0: Stick around for more of That Kevin next.
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8: Huge trade in Major League Baseball tonight. The Dodgers are acquiring lefty pitcher Tarek Skubal from Detroit and only have to give up to the Tigers three minor leaguers, pitcher River Ryan, pitcher Brady Smith, and double-A outfielder Zaire Hope. The Dodgers play at Detroit at the end of this month. The Dodgers did lose at home Saturday night 3-2 to Boston as the Red Sox got a run in the eighth. San Diego with a run bottom of the ninth, edged San Francisco 6-5. Milwaukee now has the best record in the majors after a 3-1 win at the Angels. Colorado beat Kansas City 12-6. Hunter Goodman with two more homers. He has 33. The Cubs down the Yankees 5-2, while Tampa Bay shut out the White Sox 1-0. The first place Houston Astros won their fifth in a row, beating Texas again 5-4. Meanwhile, 49ers wide receiver Ricky Pearsall is out for the season. He'll have to have knee surgery.
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10: When it came time to give out Bibles, the Bible presentation, it is hard to describe the joy. We were with a group of women who were receiving their first Bibles, and they were dancing around the room with crazy excitement over receiving their first Bibles. It was just such a fun time, and it really spoke to their newfound passion for Jesus.
1: We have, over the years that we've done this, I've heard people weep. I've heard people wail. I've heard people delight and dance. I've heard people laugh. These are some of the reactions of immense and intense joy and gratitude that come out of people when they are given those Bibles. And Michael Woolworth, I want to know, what is your opinion as to why it delivers such emotion for these people when they receive them?
11: Well, I've traveled the world, Kevin. We have friends that fund those trips, right? Been able to come back and share the reaction. You know, when they find out there is a God who loves them. You know, again, if you've left, one of the isms we've talked about today over the course of our time together, right? And you come to know there's a God who loves you, right? Who has a plan for your life, right? There's promises that you can claim. There's strength for the journey that you need, especially if you live in a place where you're persecuted, right? To finally hold that Bible. Kevin, I've been in places where the pastor was the only one in the congregation to have a Bible. How do you turn your congregants into faithful Bereans? You remember Paul singled out, the Bereans in the New Testament, right? They were faithful. Why? They didn't merely take what they heard at face value. They used the scriptures they had available to them at the time, and they were able to verify what they were hearing as one, as the gospel truth, if you will. Paul called them out as faithful Bereans. So again, every $5 gift today is what? It's the answer to the prayer of a waiting believer who's, again, not praying for our pity or for our protection. They're praying for the precious word of God. Let me just give you a handful of names as we wrap up this hour today, Kevin. Washi is in communist China. She and her husband are rice paddy farmers. They have two children. They want to raise them in the ways of the Lord in a country that fiercely opposes the gospel. They're praying for a Bible in China. Alicia is in Madagascar, Africa. That's the island nation just off the southeast part of that continent. She's a widow. She has three children. Again, she wants to lead her family in the ways of the Lord. She's praying for a Bible. And then, Kevin, some of your wonderful listeners doing something about it today. Barbara of Brooklyn said, I'm in at 13 Bibles. Lyle of New York City said, Michael, Kevin, count me in, a gift of $100 to take care of 20 waiting believers today. And I'm thinking of Isaiah 52 as we wrap things up. How beautiful are the feet of those who send good news. Kevin, that really characterizes your listening family who over the years has given so sacrificially, right, to look even half a world away and to send waiting believers exactly what they're praying for, and that is the precious word of God.
1: Yeah, that is so encouraging. And friends, I just want to ask you, don't be caught left behind here. Get in early. Pray hard. We have a big goal. There's 10,000 people on the list to receive Bibles. 300 here, 1,000 over there, 50 over here, 5 here, 12 there. Whatever the amount is that you can do, if you can do 20 Bibles, that's a $100 gift. If you can do 60 Bibles, that's a $300 gift. 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They don't have access to it. 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
7: News this hour from Town Hall, I'm Ron Taylor. President Trump is saying that Mideast allies have reached the parameters of a deal to end the Iran war and says he would hold off on ordering new strikes for now. In a Saturday evening social media post last night, the president adding that the emerging deal would include the immediate, complete, and total opening of the Hormuz Strait and an end to Iran's nuclear threat. He said that Israel has agreed to join the U.S. in the commitment to try to complete the agreement with Iran. Ukrainian President Vladimir Zelensky has pitched President Trump on helping Ukraine with permission from tech titan Elon Musk to use his Starlink satellite communication system.
12: The push for expanded use of Starlink comes as Zelensky looks for alternate ways to mitigate the need for U.S. Patriot air defense systems to thwart the steady barrage of Russian missile and drone attacks on Ukrainian territory. The interceptors are in shorter supply as the U.S. and Israeli war against Iran continues to rage. Zelensky reportedly made the request directly to Mr. Trump at an Oval Office meeting this week during his whirlwind trip to Washington. He also told lawmakers later on Capitol Hill that he wanted Starlink to help with targeting inside Russia. John Scott reporting.
7: A new gun ban in Virginia may have produced the opposite of its intended effect. Ken Lorman explains.
13: Virginia's assault weapons ban, which took effect July 1st, sparked a surge in firearm sales as gun owners rushed to beat the deadline. Background checks for long guns reportedly hit record levels in June, with some retailers reporting unprecedented demand from both longtime gun owners and first-time buyers. Gun rights advocates say the spike shows that firearm restrictions often increase interest in the very weapons lawmakers are trying to limit. Ken Lorman reporting.
7: News and analysis found at townhall.com.
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7: Today's show host Savannah Guthrie has issued a new plea in the disappearance of her mom.
16: Today's show host Savannah Guthrie posts on social media that she is desperate and is begging for help in the February 1st disappearance of her mother Nancy Guthrie from her home near Tucson, Arizona. On Friday, authorities released two ransom notes a Tucson TV station received early in the investigation. One note said that Mrs. Guthrie, age 84, had died shortly after she was kidnapped and is buried in nature now. Authorities are hoping that someone will recognize the writing style in the second note. I'm Donna Water.
7: Michigan has joined Minnesota in reporting cyber attacks on water systems, but an official said all were operating safely. Earlier this week, authorities said cyber attacks targeted over 30 water systems in Minnesota. The source of the attacks is being investigated, but they came amid warnings that Iranian hackers had been focused on such systems. More news at townhall.com. A never-before-used federal court is now being put into action.
17: The Trump administration has activated the Alien Terrorist Removal Court for the first time ever to deport an Afghan woman accused of knowing about and helping radicalize her family's terrorist plans. Her son and son-in-law pleaded guilty to plotting an Election Day 2024 attack for the Islamic State. Acting Attorney General Todd Blanche said the court was created 3 decades ago to remove alien terrorists who never should have been in the country. Willie Nelson, Los Angeles.
7: Temperature records across the western U.S. could rise as extreme heat bakes millions from Arizona to Montana. Southwest cities like Phoenix and Palm Springs could get close to 120 degrees tomorrow, and Death Valley is expected to top that. The extreme heat risk could affect up to 40 million people across the western states and into the plains of North Dakota. The National Weather Service issuing red flag warnings across Oregon and Washington east of the Cascades. More on these stories at townhall.com.
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19: Overnight, expect cloudy skies and high humidity with a low of 74. On Sunday, it will be mostly cloudy and humid with the possibility of a thunderstorm in some areas late in the afternoon. A high will reach 85 degrees. Sunday night will bring overcast conditions and very high humidity with a chance of a shower in the evening followed by several thunderstorms late at night. Watch out for ponding on roadways with a low of 75. I'm meteorologist Jason Katerina on Philadelphia's AM 990 The Answer and 990theanswer.com.
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25: From the wild world of D.C. politics to America's culture clash, brace yourself for the reality check you've been waiting for. 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
26: Moments ago, President Trump arrived at Camp David. He's going to hold a cabinet meeting there. They're going to televise it. I think it's the first time there's ever been a cabinet meeting televised from Camp David. He doesn't like Camp David. And, of course, I'm pretty sure President Trump likes his creature comforts. I'm sure, I mean, Camp David isn't like a log cabin in the woods, but it's very rustic. I swear I can relate to that. I'm not big into rustic. My joke always is if the towel rack isn't heated, I'm really roughing it. If I don't have a heated toilet seat, I'm not sure I want to go there. I mean, look, I think sometimes Trump and I are just sort of aligned. He loves his Diet Cokes. He loves his Big Macs. Have I ever told you the story about going to the Oval Office and him saying, look, Gallagher, watch this. He pushed a red button, and I thought, oh, my gosh, we just bombed Sweden. And in came a guy with a Diet Coke on a silver tray. He said, isn't that the damnedest thing he ever saw? It was like Mr. Smith goes to Washington on steroids. So that's our president. I mean, look, he's a very wealthy guy, very, you know, successful in his, I mean, Trump Tower, man, oh, man. The man likes his gold, doesn't he? He has goldified the Oval Office. You know what I was thinking about? I'm going to go to Roger P. Shulman here in just a moment. I'm in a mood today. I'm just in a really good mood. Hope you are, too. It's Friday. We got a lot of concerns, a lot of apprehensions. These radical, far-left communists have hijacked the Democrat Party. There's no daylight now between establishment Democrats and the rabid freaks of the DSA. There's just none. Adam Schiff last night said, well, look, we're a big tent. They won't put any distance between themselves these establishment guys won't put any distance between themselves and the rabid communist Marxist freak show. And they are freaks. Did you see the guy up in Maine, Troy Jackson? He had two kids with his cousin. He's in a relationship with his cousin with whom they brought two children into the world. That's today's Democrat Party. Zohran the Destroyer in New York City wants to make taxpayers who are non-black pay black people reparations. And I'm sure Muslims will get in there somewhere, right? Stephen Miller said it the other day. Right now, the Democrats have become the party of freaks, weirdos, losers, and crazies. But you cannot laugh this off because it's deadly serious. It is serious. Very, very serious. This is not a time to

0: big, mammoth, green, old-fashioned-looking helicopter. Has there been any talk about Trump replacing that with some sleek, you know, back-to-the-future-looking, you know, some futuristic, sleek, modern helicopter with all the bells and whistles? Or is that just some Washington tradition? I just was thinking about that as I watched the monitors and saw him landing at Camp David. That's like a throwback. It's like retro. And there's nothing about President Trump that's retro. Maybe somebody knows. 800-655-MIKE. 13 past the hour. The Florida Attorney General, who we've had on this show, James Uthmeyer, announced this week that he is launching an investigation into Dr. Anthony Fauci after we watched Fauci invoke the Fifth Amendment 111 times the other day. Let's go to the newsroom because nobody knows Florida politics or the lay of the land better than our newsman, the one and only Roger P. Shulman. Mr. Shulman, happy Friday, sir.
1: Happy Friday to you. Good to be on again. And let's go back a few years to the bad old days of the pandemic. 100,000 people died in Florida because of that. Nationwide, 1.1 million. And right. Worldwide, 7.1 million. That's worse than Hitler's Holocaust, if the numbers are correct. And they think a lot more people died that we don't know about. So this was a very bad time. And destroying records, lying to Congress, obstruction of a federal investigation are the Fed charges that they can't get against him because he's got that blanket pardon from President Biden. However, Florida charges, which can work, according to Attorney General Uthmeyer, would seek records from Congress and review Anthony Fauci's public statements, pandemic guidances, and financial interests. Now, people in Florida are still upset because people died alone because Fauci lied about the virus. Families were not allowed to be with loved ones while they were very sick and passing away. I met with Congresswoman Ana Paulina Luna yesterday. She was in Florida at the University of South Florida's St. Pete campus, and she said that he should be in jail. Wow. She said Dr. Mengele Fauci should be maybe protected by a federal pardon, but that does not hold against state prosecutions and civil lawsuits. And Uthmeyer, Attorney General Uthmeyer, is sending a plane to Washington to get all the records. Rand Paul is making that available to him so he can launch this state investigation and prosecution. So he is leading the charge. Other states are getting on board, and it looks like things are going to be happening because, as we remember, it looks like Fauci was leading this gain-of-function investigation in Wuhan, China. He was financing that, and right. records from that were destroyed, and a lot of other things have happened that are very questionable that are coming out, even though he did plead the Fifth 117 times.
0: Well, I love that Rand Paul is going to open up what they're calling a mountain of evidence to the Florida Attorney General for this as part of this investigation. And Uthmeyer told Benny Johnson this week on his podcast, we're looking at any and all violations of state law here in Florida. Nothing's off the table. We're going to have a team working on this 24/7. You know, Roger, all Americans want is some level of accountability, and Fauci isn't getting any accountability. They reamed him a new one this week on Capitol Hill, but in terms of any legal consequences, so far none have been forthcoming. But maybe the Florida Attorney General James Uthmeyer can turn that around.
1: And think of all the businesses that aren't here anymore because of picking and choosing what could stay open, like Walmart and other things. Everybody else had to close and lost money, went out of business. People killed themselves because they lost their livelihood and their families. Awful. Terrible toll that we're still paying for. So, yes, a lot is going to be happening soon.
0: Hey, I want to put you on the spot. Incidentally, a lot of people are texting me about the Marine One that President Reagan used. That's at the Reagan Library now. The former Marine One is at the Nixon Library. But it's the same. I don't know what the name of that helicopter is. I don't know if it's a Sikorsky. Do you know, Roger? I'm putting you on the spot here.
1: I think it's a Sikorsky. I know that they're getting a new one. They've had a problem with the new one, though, because the exhaust apparently shoots straight down and it lights the White House lawn on fire. So I understand. President Trump
0: is getting a helipad. See, I knew it. And that's why they're building that.

0: helipad with the big presidential seal on it?
1: For the new, it doesn't light the lawn on fire.
0: Well, that's not good. But for the lawn. But for a brand new helicopter.
1: Yeah, we're getting something new for the president. I don't know exactly which one it is. It's a new Sikorsky of some sort.
0: I knew it.
1: It doesn't look exactly like the old one.
0: I knew it. I'll bet it'll look like something right out of one of the Batman movies. So it'll be brand new. It'll be sleek. And it's shooting out flames at the bottom, which is pretty cool. So now the flames can go on that new helipad, and nothing will catch on fire. Hey, Roger, before you go, I got to put you on the spot. I've avoided the Tony Romo story because I don't want to pile on and I don't want to embarrass Tony. I think he's a good guy. He got pulled over in Wisconsin. I was working out yesterday with my trainer trying to get a little more fit, and he knows football real well. And he said, Wisconsin, look, first time offense in Wisconsin, that guy will get a slap on the wrist. They don't really take DUI as seriously as maybe other states do. I don't know if that's true or not. Nonetheless, a point of contention has been the field sobriety test that Tony took and allegedly fared poorly. And a lot of people defended him by saying it's hard for anybody to pass a field sobriety test. And it got me to thinking. Now, I've never, ever been subjected to one because, I don't drink. But I was thinking about this. I thought, how about if we can get a law enforcement officer to administer a proper field sobriety test? And, you know, Tracy or somebody will get out there and we'll tape it, we'll film it, we'll see what that looks like, and see how hard it really is for the average person to take a field sobriety test. I want to do it. And then I thought of you, because you know all the cops, you know all the politicians, you know everybody in Florida. What do you think? Do you think we could find a law enforcement officer who could administer one for me?
1: I think we can find two or three. We can give you two or three tests, see what each department can do.
0: One's enough. How many do I got to take? I mean, I'm going to take it till I get it right?
1: Yeah, we're going to take it till you get. We're going to pull you over and have you come out of the car. We'll have the siren on and everything if you want.
0: Why not? Why not? Well, let's try it. You think you could pull it off? Can you reach out to somebody for us?
1: Oh, yes. We'll take care of that.
0: Roger P. Shulman's on the case. Thank you, sir. Our newsman here on the Mike Gallagher Show. 19 past the hour, 800-655-MIKE. Freaks, this is what Stephen Miller calls the Democrats today. They've become a party of freaks, weirdos, losers, and crazies. But you can't laugh it off because it's deadly serious. When you give these people power, everything you know and love in this world falls apart. You'll have chaos, corruption, decay, violence, and poverty. He's right.
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15: 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On April 15th, 1947, Jackie Robinson stepped onto Ebbets Field wearing the uniform of the Brooklyn Dodgers. With that single moment, Major League Baseball's color barrier was broken. Robinson faced enormous pressure, hostility, and scrutiny, but he answered it with courage, discipline, and extraordinary talent. Dodgers executive Branch Rickey knew Robinson would need more than athletic ability. He needed the strength to endure insults and injustice without fighting back. And Robinson did exactly that. Fans who came to see history soon realized they were witnessing greatness. Jackie Robinson's success opened doors for future generations of athletes and became a defining moment in the broader story of civil rights in America. Celebrating America 250. From Philadelphia's AM 990, The Answer.
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0: That's a nice shot of Green Bay, Wisconsin on the Salem News Channel camera network. Of course, Green Bay, legendary football town, home of the Packers. Speaking of football, some breaking news about that. Tony Romo arrest for driving allegedly while intoxicated. He is now on leave from CBS Sports. A rep for CBS told the New York Post moments ago, Tony Romo has been placed on leave from his role at CBS Sports until further notice. You know, this is what's kind of wild about what has happened to him with this arrest in Wisconsin. Again, I had somebody tell me yesterday, first time offense in Wisconsin, it's just not a very big deal. You don't even necessarily lose your license. You get a fine. He seemed to have some knowledge. I think he had a friend who got arrested once for DW, or they call it OWI in Wisconsin, operating while intoxicated. Do you know that he's currently working under a 10-year, $180 million contract, runs through 2030? You talk about winning the lottery. I know NFL quarterbacks make a lot of money, and he's obviously already a wealthy man, but to be a CBS analyst, $180 million contract that he may have jeopardized if indeed he was intoxicated. If they convict him, and I don't know that they can. I don't think he submitted to a blood test. I don't think he refused to do the blood test. He refused to do the breathalyzer, and he didn't do well apparently on the field sobriety test. So let me just ask you a quick question, just a couple of minutes on this. Do you think he ought to lose his job at CBS based on what you know? A 10-year, $180 million contract. Should Tony Romo stay at CBS, or should he go? Let me know what you think. 800-655-MIKE. 800-655-6453.
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0: With SRN News, I'm Ron Taylor. Authorities in southern Idaho say a shooting at an In-N-Out Burger restaurant in southern Idaho has resulted in the multiple people dead and others injured. Twin Falls Police Chief Matthew Hicks said in a news conference the shooter was among the dead. They're still trying to determine the identity and motive. President Trump claiming that Mideast allies have reached the parameters of a deal to end the Iran war and says he would hold off on ordering new strikes. In a Saturday evening social media post, the president adding that the emergency deal would include the immediate, complete, and total opening of the Hormuz Strait and an end to Iran's nuclear war. He wrote that he had agreed to hold off on ordering new strikes subject to being rapidly making a deal. He said that Israel has joined the U.S. in the commitment to try to complete the agreement with Iran. Iran did not offer any immediate public reaction to the announcement. This is SRN News.
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2: Today will be mostly cloudy and humid with a chance of a thunderstorm in some areas later this afternoon. The high will reach 85 degrees. Tonight, expect overcast skies, breezy conditions, and very high humidity. A shower is likely in the evening, followed by a couple of thunderstorms late at night. Watch out for ponding on roadways. The low temperature will be 75 degrees. I'm meteorologist Jason Caterina on Philadelphia's AM 990 The Answer and 990theanswer.com.
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8: Isn't it funny how prayer can coincide with so many good things in our lives? 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And we began praying every day on the show. 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Here's a lot of text messages that are coming in over the question of Tony Romo's driving while intoxicated arrest. My question, when you look at a $180 million contract that this guy was sitting on, you know, top of the world, beautiful wife, and I think they've got kids and your family, and you get one arrest, and now CBS has announced he's on leave from CBS Sports, maybe a step towards firing him. Arkansas writes, too bad Tony Romo's not an illegal. He wouldn't be in any trouble at all. Wisconsin, I don't know why people like Romo don't get a driver. And that's a good question, too. I've never understood that about really, really rich people, especially when they fly commercial. If I was really rich, would you fly commercial if you were rich? I think I saw Laura Ingram, and I asked somebody about that once who knows her. I said, why would Laura fly commercial and risk having the crazies come up to her? And, you know, she's with her kids and wants to be left alone. And this friend of hers said, because that's kind of who she is. She thinks it's a little pretentious or too expensive. And private jets are expensive. It's crazy. $20,000, $30,000 an hour to fly private. But if you're worth $100 million, I would think you could afford it. San Antonio writes, Tony's incident and arrest was a setup. I got a hunch that's a Cowboys fan. And finally, from Josh in South Carolina, I say no. What Tony does on his own time is his business, unless it becomes a problem for CBS. I've always thought that was an interesting question. If you're a public figure, if you're a personality, if you're a sportscaster, talk show host, you get arrested for DUI on your own time, and the video of your arrest goes viral, he's going to get a slap on the wrist. I was looking at the fine. The most he's going to get is like a $1,000 fine for being a first-time offender. If that doesn't impact his job as a color analyst on CBS Sports, should he be fired? I guess you make the argument, well, you've brought embarrassment to CBS. But have you? Do you think he should stay or go? John is in Texas. John, hey, welcome aboard. Happy Friday. How are you, sir?
9: I'm great. I hope you're well, too. Yeah, sure, you know, I think that I like Romo. I live in Dallas. I used to be a Dallas fan. I'm done with them. But Romo is a goofball. No, he should not be fired from CBS for what he's done. But, you know, that's just the behavior of a guy that is just I don't know what to call him, but a goofball. You know, wear your hat backwards. You've been playing pro-am events ever since you were a Dallas quarterback, not really focused. Right. But I don't think that he should be fired.
8: Go back for a minute, because I love what you just said about having to, you know, live this sort of carefree goofball lifestyle. If you're in the middle of a $180 million contract,
9: unbelievable.
8: And John, you're a business, right? If you're entrusted with the responsibility of a major corporation, you're the CEO, right? You're going to be careful. Yeah. You're going to live your life so carefully. You're going to be respectful. You're going to be appreciative. And he may be a happy-go-lucky guy, but let's face it, he's a massive, massive business. $180 million, $18 million a year, whatever it is. It's crazy.
9: And if you talk about CBS's perspective, it's all about judgment, right? The decision they make about Tony Romo has to come down to judgment. Not really what he did, but like, is he credible as an analyst anymore if he shows poor judgment? And to me, this goes back to the Roy Tarpley days. I could never understand why that guy could not hire somebody to keep him out of trouble, out of news. Zeke Elliott, Pick your star athlete, pay somebody to keep you out of trouble. This is massive money we're talking about.
8: Have a monitor, have a chaperone, have somebody who drives the car for you. Take steps to protect yourself against something. But you're a great caller, because now you've stimulated another train of thought on my part. You said, could his lack of judgment impact his ability to analyze football games? John, do you honestly think any single viewer, is there a viewer of a CBS Sunday afternoon football game that's going to say, well, I'm not sure I agree with him talking about using the zone offense or whatever instead of a man-to-man, because don't forget what happened in Wisconsin last year. You know, I don't think it applies, does it?
9: That's not rational thought, but think about CBS in this woke environment these days,
8: yeah.
9: Right?
8: Oh, that's
9: you got
8: true.
9: A guy that's paying $18 million, $180 million, and yep. He gets a DUI. BD. Real quick story: my wife and I were on a flight back from Hawaii to Vegas one time, and this guy—I'm not going to mention his name—we were in first class, first time, probably last time we'll ever fly first class. Come back from New Zealand, he goes into a PTSD-induced nightmare. I didn't know the situation, and he's a very well-known person. And I told my kids about it. My son's 30, and his first reaction was, well, it's a good thing that he wasn't back in coach or, you know, whatever you call it, where we regular fly, because that video would have gone viral before he ever hit the ground. And he was going to Vegas to call an MMA fight. Okay.
8: Wow.
9: He probably would have lost his job.
8: So what was he doing? Like just scream? What was he doing? Like screaming?
9: Well, I hate to say he was threatening to kill people. And I thought he was in a nightmare. He didn't really mean it. Right.
8: Well, and there you go. And there's a great example, John. One moment like that, one single moment, and then that's it for you for the rest of your career. You know, all these issues come into play. Redemption, giving somebody a second chance.
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15: Hello, I'm Jerry Stewart, and this is One Moment in America. Our history books are filled with countless stories where Americans seem certain to fall, but the very sight of our flag sustained them. Such was the case at Iwo Jima. Listen to this powerful story. In 1944, after hundreds of brave American Marines were killed while landing the beach on the island of Iwo Jima, 40 Marines made their way up that island's tallest mountain carrying an American flag. Their instructions? If you make it to the top, raise that flag high for all below to see. And when they got there, they raised the flag, and all who saw it cheered with pride. They had new strength to go on, and they would need it. Over the next 2 months, over 6,000 Americans were killed in battle. But through that horrific battle, the Americans never gave up, and that flag never fell. Wow. I'm Jerry Stewart, and that was One Moment in America.
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18: Huge trade in Major League Baseball tonight. The Dodgers are acquiring lefty pitcher Tarek Skubal from Detroit and only have to give up to the Tigers three minor leaguers, pitcher River Ryan, pitcher Brady Smith, and AA outfielder Zaire Hope. The Dodgers play at Detroit at the end of this month. The Dodgers did lose at home Saturday night 3-2 to Boston as the Red Sox got a run in the eighth. San Diego with a run bottom of the ninth, edged San Francisco 6-5. Milwaukee now has the best record in the majors after a 3-1 win at the Angels. Colorado beat Kansas City 12-6. Hunter Goodman with two more homers. He has 33. The Cubs down the Yankees 5-2 while Tampa Bay shut out the White Sox 1-0. The first place Houston Astros won their fifth in a row, beating Texas again 5-4. Meanwhile, 49ers wide receiver Ricky Pearsall is out for the season. He'll have to have knee surgery.
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8: I always get a kick out of flying and see some lady with a little pocket dog, you know, like a little tiny, and it's a service dog. They go get a vest. It's a service animal, right? And it's Fifi the poodle or the little Pomeranian. So there's a woman named Margaret. I think her name is Margaret Feld. She's the heiress. She's the heiress,
19: Circus?
8: Karen Feld, excuse me, to the Ringling Brothers, Barney and Bailey.
19: There you go, the Feld Brothers.
8: Do you recognize the name?
19: I always remember on the program, sitting there at the circus, it was the Barnum and Bailey, but there was the Feld production family name that was part of that from the beginning.
8: Right, well, her dad owned it, so she's an heiress, and she lives now in New York, and she's 57 years old, and she's also some kind of journalist. Well, a ritzy Manhattan arts club has banned her because she won't put diapers on her so-called service dogs. Oh, they're these two little yappy little, they're little small breed pooches, Mango and Beignet, and she drags them everywhere. And you know why she takes Mango and Beignet to all of her events with her?
19: Why?
8: Because it helps her with her PTSD. Now, she's got PTSD probably about as much as I do, you know, but she wants to bring her dogs with her. And people do this on airplanes. It's the biggest scam alive. The biggest on planes. And you know why they do it on planes? Because they don't want to pay the fee.
19: No,
8: because normally you got to pay a $200 fee to take the plane, the dog with you on the plane. You got to put him in a crate, maybe, and I don't know what all the rigmarole is. Well, they say forget that. Let me pretend that Mango and Beignet are my service animals because I need to be comforted when I'm flying. So she evidently is claiming that she needs to be comforted and assuaged when she goes into the National Arts Club in Ritchie Gramercy Park, New York, because I'm sure that just brings back memories of Vietnam or something for her. You know, she's hearing the bombs go off in the background.
19: And meanwhile, and now Mango and Beignet are dropping a Tootsie Roll on an expensive carpet while the meeting takes place.
8: Literally, Mark, that's the point. They're not only pooping but peeing all over the place. They're saying you got to put diapers on him. She won't. How dare you? You think I'm going to put a diaper on Mango and Beignet? So Beignet ain't wearing any diapers. So Beignet gets to just do number two all over the place. And they're like, sorry, you're fouling up the place. You don't put diapers on. So now she's suing them, claiming she's being discriminated against for her PTSD and her need. So the service animal thing just makes me crazy, Mark.
19: You know what I now have to do, because it's what we do, and this might be the entire podcast today. I'm not sure. M&M extra, because that's it's when we go to things that are extra.
8: Yes.
19: I completely share your view of the ridiculousness of this. Is the entire phenomenon ridiculous? I know, in two ways. If there's some veteran of Desert Storm who's got a German Shepherd who has helped him with real PTSD.
8: Bingo.
19: Absolutely. You bet. Yes. The presence of an animal. It's funny. There's a difference. I think the airlines have done away with the support animal, the support peacock, the support gerbil, the support Yorkie. It's got to be an actual certifiable service dog, which is hard to imagine how a 5-pound Chihuahua can do.
8: I see it all the time, Mark. They haven't done away with it.
19: Oh.
8: People are getting on planes all the time. They've got little tiny little 3-pound little yappy little cute little dogs that have these little cute little vests. Service dog, don't pet. Don't worry, ain't nobody gonna pet that thing. We're not petting your dog. Don't worry. You keep your dog on your lap. But it's like this whole scam. It's like people that have handicapped parking tickets, placards in their car, and they're not handicapped. Look, people that get on the plane early. I joke about
19: which
8: limping.
19: We've talked about.
8: I don't really do that. I joke that I would, but I don't. But you see the line now, Delta. Maybe American, too. They say, all right, for anybody who needs a little extra assistance, a little extra time.
19: Yeah, well, it's like so vague.
8: 30
19: it's
8: people
19: so
8: line up.
19: Yeah, exactly. Yeah, well, I need extra time.
8: You know? I need extra time. Hey, I need extra time. Forget it. I got a disability. And guess what? You know what that means to frequent flyers? We know what that means.
19: You're
8: get
19: screwed.
8: On early, you get the overhead bin space.
19: Exactly.
8: And that's what it is. It's a fight for the overhead bin space, because if you don't get on early enough, you got to go back to row 37 to put your overhead bag, and you're in row 6.
19: And that's fun when you're getting off the plane.
8: Nobody wants to let you go back there and get your bag.
19: Correct. Additional public service announcement made necessary by this delicious tirade we're on. If you ever are in a parking lot and see somebody roll into a handicap spot and they've got the placard or the plate and they get out and walk into the store, you look at them and go, hey, dude, you're not dragging a leg. What's your thing? And you might be tempted to go, it's a phony placard. I'm going to take you down. There are all kinds of disabilities, all kinds of things that
8: don't
19: necessarily involve a bum knee. It could be a heart condition.
8: That's
19: it could
8: right.
19: be recent surgery where you just can't walk 500 feet from the back 40 when it's
8: I get it.
19: Don't prejudge somebody who gets out of a handicapped
8: car.
19: And seems to walk normally because it's not always a visible thing.
8: But here's the beauty for the scammers, that they know they won't be challenged because of what you just said.
19: Yes,
8: so they
19: exactly.
8: say nobody's going to. Who's going to challenge the person? I'd like to challenge the people that line up for 20 people deep on an air at the gate when they say, if you need a little extra time. Why do you need a little extra time? I mean, and you can see the look on their face. They're like, oh, well, I'm going to take advantage of this.
19: Yeah,
8: I'm getting on. So anyway, people just take advantage, and we'll see if the lady winds
19: up. One other sub thing. The dogs in our midst, okay? Dogs in our midst. I'm sensing that whether it's a plane or a restaurant or whatever, there are just a lot more pooches around in American public spaces. I tend to be pretty okay with this if a restaurant restaurant says, hey, we're dog friendly. Great. I do wonder if you got a big old golden retriever there at the tavern. You're sitting there for 3 hours. You know, where does, you know, Billy take a dumper when it's time to do that there in a public space? I remember when I was in high school, our French club went to France. So it's 19, which makes sense. It's 1974 and we're sitting around in some Parisian restaurant and my friend nudges me and goes, dude, look over there. And I looked over there and said, what? Is it? There's a dog sitting at this table with this guy. And it was. A guy had a standard poodle up there. And it was as natural. And nobody thought of it. And we thought that was the strangest thing we had ever seen. Now more wow. commonplace. Is that good or has it gotten out of control?
20: I mean, I don't notice it. I go out to eat all the time, as you know, and I don't really notice a lot of animals. Maybe it's a Florida thing. I don't know. I know New York is a big, you know, dog area.
19: Oh, yeah.
20: Dogs everywhere, and they take all that very seriously. You better curb your dog.
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20: That'll be a wrap for a Friday. Thank you for tuning in. I'll see you over on the podcast. Hope you join us there. Have a terrific weekend. Be safe and keep fighting the good fight. I'm Mike Gallagher. God bless America.

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0: In the War of 1812, our nation fought and won America's religious freedom. 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
2: 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We all of a sudden became the enemy.
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0: 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The governmental hostility and prejudice is uncovered, and Trump's fight to restore our constitutional liberties and religious freedom.
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9: So the Democratic message for the 2026 midterm is, we don't love America. 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
10: With SRN News, I'm Ron Taylor. President Trump is saying that Mideast allies have reached the parameters of a deal to end the Iran war and says he would hold off on ordering new strikes in the five-month-old conflict for now. In a Saturday evening social media post, the president adding that the emerging deal would include the immediate, complete, and total opening of the Hormuz Strait and an end to Iran's nuclear threat. He wrote that he agreed to hold off on ordering new U.S. strikes subject to being able to rapidly make a deal. He said that Israel has agreed to join the U.S. in the commitment to try to complete the agreement with Iran. Iran did not offer any immediate public reaction to the announcement. Russia has struck Kyiv with ballistic missiles and drones, killing at least nine.
11: At least nine people in Ukraine's capital have been killed and dozens more wounded by Russian missiles and drones. The strikes, which occurred overnight into Saturday, follow a major Russian attack 2 days earlier that killed at least 10 people across Ukraine. Russia's defense ministry claims the attack targeted military industrial facilities in Kyiv. Ukrainian President Volodymyr Zelensky has urged the U.S. for more Patriot defense systems to counter these attacks. The cycle of violence continues to hinder diplomatic efforts to end the war. I'm Karen Shamas.
10: All 10 climbers swept away by an avalanche in Pakistan have now been confirmed dead.
12: The world has lost one of mountaineering's greatest climbers. That's what high-altitude adventure company Elite Exped is saying about renowned British Nepali climber Nirmal Purja, who was leading an expedition on Pakistan's Broad Peak when he and nine other climbers and his group were swept away and killed by an avalanche on Thursday. Purja is known for climbing the world's 14 highest peaks in a record 189 days in 2019. I'm Donna Water.
10: Temperature records across the western U.S. could rise as extreme heat bakes millions across the country. This is SRN News. Correspondent Michael Harrington reports on State Department promoting life.
13: One of the first tasks Secretary Marco Rubio says has been assigned to him by President Trump is eliminating all U.S. aid dollars going to any foreign organization or group that promotes abortion. Rubio has announced sweeping restrictions on funding for overseas abortion NGOs, which will impact up to $30 billion in aid. These new restrictions build on the work that American pro-life groups have been doing for years in Africa. Michael Harrington reporting.
10: For the first time in nearly a century, Orthodox Christian monks have returned to Estonia. The Kirikla Orthodox Monastery is the first of its kind to be established by the Estonian Apostolic Orthodox Church in decades. The monks' daily routine includes prayer, garden work, and spiritual talks with a growing number of visitors from outside, including a lot of young people. Estonia has a very secular society, but clergymen say they see first signs of interest in religion. This is SRN News. With a look ahead on Wall Street, here's correspondent Damian Trorisi.
14: Markets are getting profit updates this week from several big companies, along with the latest reports about the jobs market. Household products maker Clorox reports its latest financial results on Monday, with fast food giant McDonald's reporting its results on Tuesday. Their results and forecasts could help investors gain a clearer picture of household spending as people contend with lingering pressure from inflation. The most important update this week comes on Friday with the release of the monthly employment report for July. Damian Troisi, New York.
10: Investors looking to get a jump on White House announcements are now able to buy sneak peeks as a Trump family company began selling special fast access to the president's posts on social media. The new business targeting special computerized trading firms raises ethics questions about whether it constitutes insider trading. The White House had no comment. More details at srnnews.com.
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16: Today will be mostly cloudy and humid with a chance of a thunderstorm in some areas later this afternoon. The high will reach 85 degrees. Tonight, expect overcast skies, breezy conditions, and very high humidity. A shower is likely in the evening, followed by a couple of thunderstorms late at night. Watch out for ponding on roadways. The low temperature will be 75 degrees. I'm meteorologist Jason Caterina on Philadelphia's AM 990 The Answer and 990theanswer.com.
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23: Well, look what the cat dragged in. It's the two of us together.
24: Yeah.
23: Midsummer, and it is Wealth Protection Radio with Mike Wilson, Jackie Selby on this side of things. And Mike, you were saying it's kind of slow because people are still on vacation, aren't they?
24: Oh, God, yes. I mean, I talked to a lot of my colleagues, and you know, they're all saying the same thing. It's
23: just, yeah.
24: You know, people are out to lunch with summertime.
23: Right.
24: And not paying attention to what's going on. And putting off very important decisions.
23: Now, that scares me a little bit, if they're not paying attention to what's going on, because there's so much going on, but we don't want to ruin our day. Maybe that's why they're like, I'm not going to ruin my summer watching CNN.
24: Well, any of them, right? I mean, even though none of them are really telling you what's going on, they're just telling you what keeps you angry. You know,
23: yeah.
24: It doesn't matter which side of the aisle you're on. Those programs are designed to keep you tuned up,
23: mm-hmm.
24: on edge,
23: mm-hmm.
24: and collectively at each other's throats.
23: Teed off, right.
24: That's their whole business model. I mean, it's one of the reasons I just don't watch Fox anymore. I despise CNN and MSNBC because they're way over the top. But Fox, I mean, it's the same articulated plan. It's hitting certain pressure points to get you all riled up.
23: Mm-hmm.
24: And you're distracted from what's really going on. They're not really telling you the whole truth, especially about the economy, all right? And especially the impact that, you know, this little skirmish in Iran is having on the world's economy, which we've seen it with higher gas prices, some creeping inflation, but that's really going to start heating up. You know, the only thing that turns back the inflation is higher and higher unemployment numbers, which we're starting to see. Even though the unemployment rate says 4.3%, that's just the number of people collecting a check in a shrinking labor pool because we're retiring 12,000 yes. people a day. And then you've got people coming off unemployment who can't find a job and they just fall off the rolls. They're not counted anymore, right? And they go on welfare or maybe they get into an underground economy that's just not reporting anything. So you've got a shrinking labor pool. You've only got about 61% of able-bodied adults participating in that labor pool. That's significant. All right. The lowest it's ever been since we've recorded this stuff through the Fed is about 60.3%. But the highest it's ever been, believe it or not, is about 72%. So we've always had this perpetual 25-30% at the very low end of unemployed people who have just not gainfully ever sought employment for whatever reason. But right now, the labor participation rate is down at about 61.3%, as reported by the Fed. And, you know, the Michigan household survey last month was an eye-opener. 570-some-odd thousand people unemployed from full-time jobs. So it's rolling over. You know, the stock market, it's starting to catch on. It's catching on to the private debt bubble because that's dried up. That money's drying up. Everybody's trying to redeem their investments out of these funds, which is locking up capital, which is going to absolutely tank this whole AI build-out boom. And then you got commercial real estate rolling over, finally rolling over, because people can't refinance at 2 or 3%. They got to refinance at 8 to 10% on these commercial properties with a 35% vacancy rate. So today's topic is especially sensitive. Retirees going into retirement carrying debt, right? You know, a recent survey from last year showed Americans age 55 or older, 72% of them had accumulated debt, credit card debt, car loans, refinanced the mortgage to take cash out of the house, or took on a second mortgage, or got themselves a personal line of credit. And, you know, so that, you know, 55% are carrying a lot of debt. going into retirement. And
23: that's a lot. 72% of people 55 and older, right?
24: Yeah. And the Fed's own data shows that people aged 61 to 79, right, which is baby boomers and the early stage of, you're just getting into Gen Xers, right? End of the baby boomers, beginning of the Gen Xers, are carrying at least $93,000 of consumer debt. That doesn't include your mortgage.
23: That's insane.
24: You roll the average mortgage load still on people at that age, and it climbs to $135,000. Right? Then you tack on what Uncle Sam has spent on our behalf. That's another 200.

0: household owes $230,000. On Uncle Sam's credit card. And now the interest rates are being driven up because the bond vigilantes are finally showing up and saying, Uncle Sam, you want us to buy your bonds? You better start paying us a much higher interest rate. Which all that does is increase the interest on the debt that has to get paid out annually, which shrinks the spendable budget, right? Because we're spending about $1.4 trillion of a $7.2 trillion budget just on interest. So, you know, you're sitting out there, and if you're not paying attention to this, and you got blinders on, and you're carrying a lot of debt, and it's not good debt, you're in trouble. You're going to be in trouble. You need to protect your wealth, and you need to start dealing with this debt. Because, you know, financial calamity, it's here. It just hasn't gone off the cliff edge yet. Every indicator, all right, shows that the world's economy is grinding to a halt. You know, you've got very costly war between the Russians and the Ukrainians, which is sucking Europe dry, sucking Russia dry now. China is literally in a depression. All right, they have negative economic growth. You know, when you factor in, they got deflation, right, and they got prolonged deflation, and nobody's buying anything. And then you got the U.S. Yeah, they're clapping their hands. 3.5% inflation rate for June. Down from almost 4% in May. Watch what happens for July and August. All right? Inflation is going to continue to tick up. It will not go the other way until unemployment gets to a particular percentage.
1: Right? Wow.
0: And, you know, the Michigan Household Survey tells us unemployment's somewhere between 8 and 10% real unemployment, not 4.2. Because that's just the percentage of people in the able-bodied workforce who participate who are collecting unemployment, right? Mm. So we've been averaging about 200,000 people going on unemployment every week and about 200,000 coming off every week. Well, where are the 200,000 people coming off unemployment going? They're not getting jobs. Because there aren't any jobs out there. They're part-time jobs. And those are jobs I've argued for years, since I was young. They just should never be counted as jobs because they're not real jobs. There are no benefits there. And, you know, and you're kind of, you know, you're working 15 to 20 hours a week in a part-time job. There's no security there. There's no potential future growth there. So debt can be a strangler. Especially if you get caught with your pants down and you lose your 401k, you lose your 403b, you lose your IRA, you get wiped out in your account under management listening to that genius called a financial advisor. And I say that rather sarcastically.
1: Yes.
0: Okay. Because they're lemmings. They're lemmings. And if any of you remember the National Geographic documentary on lemmings, what do lemmings do? They follow two or three leaders.
1: Oh, my gosh.
0: And they'll run right off a cliff to their death 200 feet below.
1: Mm-hmm.
0: Okay? You know, this is a time when you have to think for yourself, and you have to think, how can I protect myself, right? And one of them is reducing your debt. So, and a lot of retirees come into me, and they say, well, yeah, I'm carrying this much debt. I go, what kind of debt is it? I carry no credit card debt. None. I have a car payment because I bought a new car a couple of years ago, and I'm aggressively paying it off. And I bought the RV last year. I'm aggressively paying it off. And but I have no credit card debt. I have nothing that doesn't have all my debt is the house. You know, I got about $200,000 on the house, and I just went through the big build on the house, when I look at the debt I have on the house versus the value of the house, it's good debt. Plus, it's at about 2.25%, right? So so it's good debt. As long as I'm working, it's good debt. The day I retire, then I'm going to start saying, maybe I got to sell this house, right? If I can sell it, because, you know, this housing market is collapsing everywhere. There's too much inventory and nowhere near enough buyers, right? Again, shrinking labor pool, right? They cannot afford these, you know, incredibly inflated housing prices that we have. And I'm one of them. I'm married now. You know, I took a house that was worth $500,000. It's now worth almost $1 million, right? So
1: let's talk
0: on paper.
1: Yeah. Let's talk about the

0: how does this massive amount of debt affect safe money and protection income? But we're going to have to do that in the next segment. I only have 1 minute left.
1: Well, the more debt you carry, the more of your retirement income is going to be to service the debt. That's just a direct, you know, it's a direct correlation of what you can actually do and enjoy in retirement, especially those first 10 years when, you know, those are the go-go years. So it's about looking at debt, positioning yourself properly, and getting rid of all the bad debt, as much of it as you possibly can before you retire. Right.
0: And, we're going to talk about that more, Mike, on the next segment, as I mentioned. Let's talk about that on the next segment. We have less than a minute now, so I thought you were going to invite people to come and see you and see how that would happen. So let me do it for you. Here's Mike's number, 844-351-7233, 844-351-7233. The show is Wealth Protection Radio. 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
0: Let's talk about how this big debt is going to affect safe money for people. And should we get started even though we have debt? This is Wealth Protection Radio with Mike Wilson of Mike Wilson Financial Advisory Group. What say you?
1: Well, I say you protect your wealth. Because I'm going to tell you, the worst thing that can happen is you got a load of debt and you get wiped out. Your retirement funds get wiped out. And people say, oh, they're just never going to let that happen again. That's a bunch of crap. Eventually, the government's going to run out of money. The dollar is going to collapse because it's now only about 54% of the overall currency bucket as far as world reserve currency is concerned. And that's, it means that, you know, if people buy oil or gas, they have to use dollars, right? It's called the petrodollar. And it's been around since 1974. And when Clinton was president, that basket, 72% of all transactions were done with dollars. Now it's 54%. So what does that say about the strength of the dollar? Even though the dollar right now compared to other currencies is very strong, but it's not being used like it used to be used. And there's a couple of reasons for that. There's a shortage of dollars, ironically, with all the dollars that have been printed floating around, there's a shortage of dollars, right? And why is there a shortage of dollars? Because it's about inflation. The more dollars you print, the more inflation there is. All right? So Mr. Warsh, he's kind of hamstrung right now. He's got a weak economy, even though they're telling everybody, oh, the economy is robust. It's not robust. If it was robust, people wouldn't be working 2 and 3 part-time jobs, the people that want to work. They'd have one really good job, right? So it's smoke and mirrors. And the stock market, you know, it's showing all the signs that it's finally going to roll. And and this role is going to be catastrophic for people who are caught in it. And you're never going to get the money back. So if you're in your early, let's say you've turned 59 and a half and you're sitting on $250,000 in a 401k, I would be calling Mike Wilson.
0: You bet.
1: Because you lose that, that's it. You're done. And then you got to hope you keep your job. Okay? In a world where jobs are shrinking. The need for jobs is shrinking because of this goofy thing called AI, right? And AI, you know, they've got everybody hyped up about AI. Everybody's jumping in. But you know what you're doing? You're funding your own demise. That's what you're doing. You're funding your own demise. Not the wealthy, not the wealthiest people, right? But you are funding your own demise when you invest in these companies. And people don't look at it that way. Oh, there's, pick up another 5 or 10%. Yeah, pure greed, right? Pure greed. Gordon Gekko. I can hear him in my ears right now. And I'm a capitalist. I am a strict capitalist. I'm not a fan of our capitalism because it's not capitalism. It's nepotism. You know, Ayn Rand wrote about it in Atlas Shrugged. You know, and the fountainhead. She predicted all this stuff. You know, this is not capitalism, right? We're the most heavily indebted country on the planet, and we have the most socialism of any country on the planet. Essentially, 50% of the population is supported. And then you got to throw Social Security in there, but we paid for Social Security. You know, they taxed me, you know, because I'm self-employed. I got to pay 12.5%. And the for what I like to say is the world's worst annuity.
0: Social Security?
1: I would never put my money into Social Security if I had a chance. I would like I have. I'd have an annuity with an insurance capital, with insurance company, and I would be very, very happy. The because I can never lose it, and if I die, then the cash goes to my wife or my kids, right?
0: That would be nice if we all had a chance to do that, give it back to the government, Mike.
1: It's the worst thing, right? And we're all going to get a 22% haircut come 2032 because the Republicans are in disarray. The Democrats are going right off their lemmings. They're going right off the cliff into the abyss of communism, right? Because they don't teach it in the schools. They romanticize it in the school systems, right? Especially at the university. But then, you know, teachers, they get tenured. Short of shooting somebody, they can't lose their job, right? So they can sit there and just brainwash our children. And the media, I mean, it's horrible what's going on. But going into retirement, if you're carrying a lot of bad debt and you don't protect your wealth, you're looking at bankruptcy, serious bankruptcy. Right. And no real future in retirement. All right. Because we have never had such high levels of debt. Never, ever in the history of the world has there been this much debt. We have never, ever had so much wanton speculation. Everybody should just walk into a casino with a blindfold on and just pick a number and a color on a roulette wheel. So it's completely unbalanced, all right? And Washington is doing whatever they can to hold it together, right? But they're running out of time. They're literally, it's just around the corner. And this November election, if these Democrats take over the House, you watch what happens. If the stock market hasn't lost 30% by then, you watch what happens. And so as a population, Gordon Gekko's famous phrase, greed is good, blind greed is not good. And, you know, and boomers especially have just been buying the dip here the last 5 or 6 years, getting sucked into the trap. And, you know, I fear that Gen Xers are in the same boat. They've been buying the dip when they can, and they're going to get sucked into this trap, and they're not getting out, all right? So what's bad debt? High interest credit cards, variable rate loans. I wouldn't be anywhere near a variable rate loan right now. And large auto payments, all right?
0: Some people are paying $1,000.
1: Well, I mean, if you can afford it, it's one thing, right? I mean, it's like me, between my car payment and my RV, it's $950 a month.
0: That's two payments.
1: It's two payments, right? But the car payment's going to be done at the end of the year, 3 years ahead of schedule. The RV, the goal is to pay the RV off next year, right? So I get rid of that debt. And, but I'm disciplined about it. There are other things I might want to buy, but I say, no, I got to pay these two things off. I got to get rid of them.
0: Sure.
1: Right. So, and again, the over 55 survey shows that, and 45% reported this, all right? The most common point of financial stress is credit card debt. It's over $9,000 at 29% because it's impulse spending. Or you lost your job and you had to use your credit card to pay your bills, all right? So it's not good out there. And if you're sitting on a nest egg, on a hope and a prayer, it's not Madonna singing in the background.
0: Okay. Well, what are our solutions here, Mike?
1: Well, you call me, right? Now I'm going to show you how to protect your wealth. I'm going to show you how to grow your nest egg on day one with guarantees. And I'm going to show you how to protect that money. I'm going to show you how to increase your income when you need it, right? By creating your own pension. And all the stress is going to go away. But we're also going to talk about, you know, what's the debt situation? Is it good debt or bad debt? Right? And we have to look at retirement. You know, when you retire in that hard-earned paycheck that you've got, that you've built up over 30 or 40 years, is going away. And, you know, like we were talking last week about pensions, you know, they're only about 14-15% of the population has a pension. It's all Social Security. It's all in the market, right? Unless you do what so many other people have done, is get out of the market and get into annuities, right? Because they don't want to take the loss anymore. They don't want the stress. They don't want to worry about their income, and they don't want to worry about losing the nest egg, all right, on top of the income. And they know that, yeah, Social Security, I'm looking at a 22% haircut. And the irony with that is, what does the government keep doing? They keep giving everybody cost of living increases from a bankrupt annuity, which just shortens the runway up to taking that haircut. Social Security was never meant to support you in retirement. It was always meant to be complementary. Well, the politicians, because they're all weak-kneed, they are very weak-kneed, and it's a career for these ding-dongs. They just bow to pressure. Oh, got to give them a cost of living increase. Got to do this. We got to do that. Well, you know, you get the cost of living increase, what happens? Cost of living goes up. Right? It doesn't. It's not a solution, but it's bankrupting what funds are still available in Social Security. And it's been doing it now for a long time. Plus, they give it to everybody. You know, I mean, just anybody can get Social Security, regardless of how much they've actually paid into it. So so you got the big haircut coming. You got a stock market that is, it's been primed since 2020. When they stopped it the first time, when they shut the whole world down. It's been ready to roll. And look at a 50 to 80% loss since 2020. And miraculously, something happens in the White House. They say something in the stock market, because it's not based on true economics. It pops, right? It pops. And then they created the latest scam called AI and sucked everybody into AI. But that's, you know, that financial suicide letter has been written. It's been signed. And it's now starting to unfold. Okay? Yeah. You got Oracle, who used to print money, running huge debts every year because they're this crazy build-out in AI. Same with Google. Google is spending more money on AI than they're bringing in. And let's say Google is probably arguably the greatest advertising machine ever created. Another one prints money, right? But they're spending more than they're bringing in.
0: Well, I got to stop us here, 844-351-7233. Call Mike Wilson if you'd like to protect that money. Our show is Wealth Protection Radio, 844-351-7233.
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0: Okay, Mike, should retirees pay off debt before investing or retiring? I know the answer.
1: Not always.
0: Oh, I don't know the answer.
1: Not always. It depends. There's good debt and there's really bad debt. You know, all the unsecured debt, high interest debt, you got to get rid of that. All right. And but if you're still paying a mortgage, and as long as it's a affordable mortgage, meaning it's not $5,000 a month, unless, of course, you know, you're making you know, you're sitting on $10 million, a different story. But not every American is in that situation, right? Every American is in the bottom 90%, which means they don't have those types of assets. And you know, remember that $9,000 number I threw out there? That's $418 a month at current interest rates. Okay, you retired, you're going on Social Security, and if you're like 86% of America, there's no pension. You got a 401k that you really don't want to touch right away because you're just going to run out of money, right? So, all right, can you make it on Social Security? Well, if you got one payment that's $418 a month, and that's just to pay the interest, the answer is you're in trouble, all right? So you look at the bad debt. You try to get rid of the bad debt. And a lot of times I ask people, are you going to be buying anything in the next 3 years? Who are carrying a lot of credit card debt? Because I get people have $500,000 in a 401k, but they got $50,000, $60,000 in credit card debt at 28, 29%.
0: So let's get that turned around.
1: Right. So I ask, are you buying anything in the next 3 years?
0: Okay.
1: And they'll say, no, we're not going to buy anything. We're just, you know, going to retire and just kind of enjoy life. So
0: no,
1: we're not
0: cars,
1: buying a new
0: no
1: car. We're not putting an addition on the house. We're not putting a pool in the back. You know, crazy stuff like that, right?
0: Mm-hmm.
1: And they say, no. I said, okay. Then you pick the smallest credit card. Ignore the other credit cards. Pick the smallest one. Pay it off. Well, that's going to hurt our credit score. Okay. I just asked you a question. Are you going to be buying anything in the next 3 years? No, you said no. You want to get rid of this credit card debt? This is, you don't make the minimum payments. It is never going to happen. You literally have to cut off six of those credit cards and pay off the smallest one. Just pay it off. And then cut that credit card in two. Then you go after the next small one. And you pay that off. Yeah, your credit score is going to take a hit. Big deal. You're not going to be financing anything. Who cares?
0: Ah, that's why you asked. Yes.
1: Yeah, who cares? But you're starting to chip away and get rid of this credit card debt. And eventually, you're down to maybe three credit cards. And you do the same thing. You pay the next one off. Now, you're going to get nasty messages from credit card companies and collection agencies. You just got to ignore them. You pay it off and you cut each one up. And you get to the point where you only have one. Right? And you...
0: Yeah. Well, the credit card company doesn't like when you get
1: rid
0: of it.
1: Well, they don't like that at all because they want the minimum interest paid.
0: Sure.
1: They want you a debt slave, okay? And that's what Americans have become, is debt slaves. So because it's bet, and it's I want to buy now, right? And without thinking about the long-term consequences. Now, what about paying off debt with retirement money? That creates a tax problem.
0: Sure does.
1: Because most people's money has not been taxed yet. It's all qualified money. That's 90% of America, pretty much. It's all qualified money. And, you know, even stocks. I mean, you sell stocks and you sell at a profit, it's anywhere between 18 and 23% on the capital gains. So you use your retirement money to pay off credit cards. Great, you're getting rid of it, but you might be in a 22 to 30% tax bracket. So it's got to be done smartly and intelligently. And the other interesting thing is going into retirement, again, this is another Michigan household survey and Fed, and they corroborate one another on this. 37% of households have debt going into retirement.
0: Mm.
1: All right? They have debt, and it's not like $100. They have sizable debt, right? Remember the averages. $93,000 of unsecured debt, $135,000 if you throw the average remaining mortgage balance in there for people retiring between 61 and 79. America is awash in debt. It's awash in debt. All right. And it's not a good thing. It was good for Wall Street. It's good for the companies that buy the junk out of China and then sell it to you. All right. It's good for them. But it's not good for Americans. And, you know, the old way we were all raised, save your money and then buy it.
0: Yes.
1: Has evaporated. It disappeared in the 90s. It just started disappearing in the 90s because of how they changed the message, right? Instant, it's all about instant gratification. Well, it creates a nation of debtor slaves is what it did. All right. And so bad debt has to be managed out of your portfolio going into retirement and even in retirement. And I'm telling you, you got to be strong. You got to say, you know what? You're going to wait your turn, credit card company, because I'm getting myself into a position where I can get rid of this credit card debt. And and then they said, well, just take out another home equity line of credit. Okay. So you get one for 7-8%. If you have impeccable credit, maybe you get it for 5 or less, right? But ever since 2008, most people still don't have good credit scores, because when they're carrying too much debt, they got wiped out in 2008, 9, and 10, which drove their credit scores down to like 400, right? And they haven't really recovered. The average credit score is only like 640. Prior to 2008, the average credit score was like 730 on an 850 scale.
0: How does that credit score affect our retirement?
1: If you've got to borrow, good luck.
0: Mm-hmm.
1: All right? Because you're not working.
0: Right.
1: All right? Good luck. All right? So, and it also, it's to have such a low credit score, right, means you have very high interest credit cards. Very high interest credit cards. Okay? The people whose credit scores are 750 or above get the best credit card offers. Okay? And,
0: right. You
1: know, and a lot of people get sucked into 0% interest for 12 months or whatever, and then they roll all their balances over in their credit cards, and they start playing that game. Yeah, well, then eventually the 0% goes away. And it pops up to 22, 23, 24%. All right? So it's a trap. It's a design trap. All right? And it's something that retirees really need to minimize and mitigate going into retirement. All right? But you don't use your retirement funds to do it, because mm-hmm. you're going to create a big tax liability, and all you're going to do is hurt your long-term retirement. So you've got to work it off. You got to work it off. All right? So it's a really a trap. And the younger the people are, we're getting ready to retire relative to the older baby boomers, the worse the debt situation is.
0: Hmm.
1: Okay, because they've been trying to keep up with, you know, we're the Jones generation.
0: Right.
1: They're trying to keep up. The Joneses are trying to keep up with the boomers. The first half of the boomers. And the Gen Xers are trying to keep up with the Joneses. Okay. And it's been built on a mountain of debt. All right. And and it's something that, you know, you have to address.
0: I just want to give your number 844-351-7233 to talk to Mike about reducing debt. If you're already out of debt, that's really good. Let's protect the money you have, but at all costs. Wealth Protection Radio is the name of the show, 844-351-7233. How do you want to take this forward here, Mike, for the next few minutes?
1: Well, I mean, you know, debt in line with, you know, my mantra, save money, right? I'm all about save money, growing your save money. And you can actually do that. It all depends on how I set you up, right?
0: Okay.
1: With the annuities. Let's say we've got, you know, you're 65 years old. You're going to retire at 67 or 68. And you really should be thinking about this really when you're 63, 62, 61 years old. But let's say the light bulb went off and you said, man, I gotta protect what I got, and I gotta somehow manage my debt load, right? And start paying it down. But, you know, we talked about the conversation I had with, you know, are you going to be buying anything big in the next 3 years, right? So you work the debt off, sacrifice your credit score, because it's amazing how fast your credit score is going to come back once you get rid of that credit card debt. it will come back fast, all right? Because one thing, you paid it off, and two, you're not carrying that debt anymore. And everything else is, like, if you still got a mortgage, it's being paid on time. You'll be astonished at how quickly it comes back. But how does debt affect safe money for your retirement? All right, so how do I talk to people about that? Well, stable income is the one that gets weakened if you're carrying too much debt, especially unsecured debt going into retirement. So how do I try to mitigate that problem? Again, it has to do with setting up lifetime incomes and setting up accrual accounts where you can't lose the money and you, you know, you're not paying any management fees or commissions. And and you can do it with bonuses. All right, in the accrual account, maybe you get a bonus in the lifetime income. But your lifetime income is qualified money for the most part. You really don't want to turn that on prematurely, because you're going to get locked in to a fixed payment that, you know, by the time you're in your 80s is not big enough. Okay, so most people that I work with have RMD on their ledger through a 401k, 403b, or IRA. You know, we're really looking to turn that on at age 73. One, push off the tax liability, and but turn it on at 73, and it's a nice. It can be, relatively speaking, it could be two and a half. Well, not quite two and a half, but say 2 to 2.25 times what you would get in your RMD.
0: Well, this is a good time to wrap up our segment. I see that you're getting a call, 844-351-7233. Oh, it always is. 844-351-7233. 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You could do so virtually if you prefer. But give him a call, get on his schedule, and see if he can talk to you about some true safe money strategies. And debt has to play into it.
1: Yeah, and manage the debt floor.
0: Yeah.
1: Because you can manage the debt floor with incomes and creating an accrual account that's growing.
0: Right.
1: Especially with some nice signing bonuses.
0: Great. Again, it's 844-351-7233. 844-351-7233 on Wealth Protection Radio.
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0: All right, welcome back to the show. We just had a little recess there with Mike Wilson of Mike Wilson Financial Advisory Group. Now, we talk a lot about the economy on here, and the purpose of that is, of course, to open your eyes and hopefully get you on the phone with Mike so that you can protect the money you have for your retirement. 844-351-7233. It's 844-351-7233. And certainly the Bank of Family budget needs to be addressed, because isn't it so true? The Bank of Mom and Dad, etc.
1: Oh, yeah, absolutely. I mean, you know, I know that experience, and the because a lot of times it starts with a phone bill, a car repair, right? Short-term rent gap.
0: Yes.
1: All right?
0: Yes.
1: And then it begins. It's begun, right? So now you've got a child who's dependent upon you, living off campus in their apartment, and can't make ends meet. Mm-hmm. And they're working full-time.
0: Mm-hmm.
1: They can't make ends meet, right? So... because they haven't gotten cost of living increases, maybe they got their hours cut back, or they've started a master's degree program and they can't work a second job, right? So it's you know, it happens, all right? And Kiplinger, they're constantly surveying, you know, basically their, you know, the boomer class and now the Gen X class. And they're saying 63 to 75% of parents are supporting one or more of their kids. They're in their 60s. If it was truly a healthy economy, why is it these kids need help? Especially if they're working, right? So, and a lot of it's, they got a lot of student debt because they went to university. Things have gotten so expensive. Like rents are so expensive, which is right in line with mortgages.
0: Mm-hmm.
1: Taxes have continually gone up. So they just have not been able to keep up. And I can see it. So the Bank of Mom and Dad is in full operation. And, you know, and they may have helped pay for part of the college university too, right? So, you know, what you're doing is you're affecting your cash flow. You're diminishing your retirement unless you accelerate your spending. And you may be pushing off your retirement date because of this. And you're pushing off paying off some debt you may have. But if you're dipping into retirement accounts to help your children, you've just increased your tax base, which probably affects your Medicare Part B and Part D payment, all right, through the IRMA. So, you know, there are children, you know, you see them struggling, especially if they're working, right? And, you know, and they don't, and let's say they don't have a lot of debt. I mean, what they got is student debt, right? And your first inclination is, okay, they're not, you know, they didn't run up $20,000 in credit cards. They're not going out. They're not doing anything, right? Except trying to get by. And that at that point, you kind of say, how about you move back in the house? Especially if you have the room. Especially if you're a boomer retiring and you want to travel. Hey, you got somebody living in the house. Mm-hmm. And you just give it to them rent free. It's better than giving them money all the time. All right. You have the space. So I think you're starting to see a lot more of that too.
0: Oh my gosh. Yes. That started with COVID. Everybody's started, you know,
1: yeah,
0: going
1: but it was
0: back
1: a different,
0: home.
1: That was a different reason. Now
0: I know,
1: it's
0: but
1: purely,
0: still,
1: it's purely financial now.
0: Mm-hmm.
1: Right? It's not because you were forced out of a job because the government got nuts. Right. Now it's just so many of these kids between 22 and 30 years old just can't afford. You know, even though they want to be out on their own, they've got a job, they really can't afford to be out on their own. And it's probably because rents are so high, right? Insurances are high. And they're not living a wild lifestyle, right? So you make them, you say, look, why don't you move back in the house? And I'll give it to you rent free. Just watch the house when I'm not around.
0: Mm-hmm.
1: Cut the grass when I'm not around, right? So it's a much better thing to do than just continually giving them money. All right. They move back in your house, you're not compromising your lifestyle.
0: Hmm.
1: All right. Plus you got help around the house.
0: Well, you can hope that they're gonna help, Mike. Not all parenting
1: you gotta kind of say, hey, look, yeah, there's a trade off here.
0: Yes.
1: I need to go out and cut the grass. You know, take the trash out to the street for me. What things like that, right?
0: Mm-hmm.
1: And the, most kids will, you know, they've struggled now. They're like, okay, yeah, mom and dad are trying to help me out. They really can't afford to give me money. You know what? Moving back in the house ain't such a bad idea.
0: Mm-hmm.
1: All right, now maybe I can start saving some money because I'm not paying for rents, insurances, right? And they're in a better position because of it.
0: Sure.
1: And you as a set of parents, when you're away, you've got somebody watching the house.
0: Yeah, that's a nice thing.
1: Important.
0: Sure. My college roommate, Mike, has done that for all of her adult children. Move back home, keep working, save up all the money you need for a down payment, and then buy a place.
1: Then go buy a place.
0: Sure.
1: Because you really want to put 20% down on a house. You don't want to finance 100% of it. You will lose that house. That's guaranteed. You will lose the house. And recent housing survey is showing that only 53% of Americans own a home.
0: Wow.
1: That's it. Just 53%. And it turns out that's close to the historical norm. Not the 65% Clintons were bandying about, and they wanted to kick it up to 75 or 80%, but through government manipulation, the Affordable Housing Act. No, it's only 53% of able-bodied working Americans own a home.
0: Hmm.
1: The rest rent, or they live with their parents, or they're on the street. So, or they're in a nursing home, right? So that was a surprising number when I saw that this past weekend, right? I was thinking, geez, that's a lot worse than we've been led to believe. And but historically, that's more the norm.
0: Mm-hmm.
1: Yeah, you have a certain class of people, they just want to rent. They don't want the responsibility of owning a home because it's a big responsibility and you're constantly putting money into it. If you're maintaining it, you're putting money into it, right? And a lot of people just don't want that. Okay, they just want everything taken care of, you know, by the landlord and whatnot. That's fine. I have clients who are just like that and retired multimillionaires. All right, you know, the irony is you have a lot of people, they buy the house and they don't retire multimillionaires. They're lucky if they got $500,000 after 40, 45 years, right? But then I've got clients who spent their whole lifetime in an apartment, and they're multimillionaires, right? So it's, you know, One size does not fit all.
0: No, certainly all right. not. So, Mike's available to discuss all these things. I think you've seen all of it in your years of dealing with people for personal finance, right? And in your firm, you've seen all these situations. Mike's number is 844-351-7233, 844-351-7233. We're on the air every week. Just to, hopefully one or two of the things that we're talking about is going to spark something in your mind that will get you to move towards action to protect your money, because this is Wealth Protection Radio, because Mike wants to show you the art of the possible with the money you've saved.
1: Yeah.
0: So hop on the horn, 844-351-7233.
1: Yeah, I mean, I look at myself. You know,
0: yeah.
1: 2008 got wiped out. And listening to the genius known as a financial advisor. And I'm not where I should be, because I lost all the potential interest earned on that, on those dollars. But I have, just by using annuities and life insurance, built back that almost that exact same amount of money I lost. All right. And the you could never, ever convince me to go back into the stock market and buy stocks, buy mutual funds. Never. I will play the S&P, I'll play the NASDAQ through my annuity as an index. And and I have zero risk of loss, except if there's a nuclear war, then it doesn't matter. You know?
0: That's what you want to show people.
1: And I show people this all the time.
0: Mm-hmm.
1: And that doesn't mean it fits everybody's, you know. Some people just like gambling. There's nothing you can do about it.
0: I don't know if they do, but they just don't know any better.
1: They say no to me, and I've laid out a plan that kicks the crap out of what they're doing, and it's all full of guarantees, and they still say no.
0: Because they
1: destined
0: just,
1: for destruction.
0: Because we have been programmed to believe otherwise.
1: That's part of it. That's absolutely part of it, and we've been conditioned to gamble, and mm-hmm. it's a shame. All right, but that's what keeps the stock market afloat. The fact that Americans have been conditioned to gamble with their future, right? And I was one of them, right? And the, if I'd had all my money in 2008 in annuities, like I had part of it, I'd be worth about $15, $20 million today.
0: Oh, man.
1: And I wouldn't have had to contribute a dime more to it. That's how much money I lost. I mean, I lost $2.7 million. In 2008.
0: And Mike, that was in the market because you had your money in the market.
1: I had all but what I had in the house and in the bank and in an annuity. The annuity didn't take a hit, right? So, and the annuity's just grown, right? So yeah, and I got in the annuity because I was just pissed off at, you know, the custodian who shall remain nameless.
0: Hmm.
1: But talk about a life lesson.
0: Yeah.
1: Okay. And so I'm, you know, I could retire tomorrow if I wanted to very comfortably and never worry about retirement. Lifetime income, wealth accumulators. I don't have to worry about it at all. But you know, after 2009 and not working for basically 3.5 out of 4.5 years, I realized I have to work. Because I was going nuts. I had no purpose. You know, you chew through the honey-do list, mm-hmm. which took about 6 months. Mm-hmm. And I was looking for something to do.
0: Well,
1: it was really a pain in the rear.
0: Well, I believe that. All right, let's get on the schedule for Mike Wilson, 844-351-7233, 844-351-7233. Batter around the ideas you have about your retirement, and most certainly he's going to give you the truth about what you're talking about.
1: Mm-hmm.
0: It's 844-351-7233.
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9: Major League Baseball's trade deadline is Monday, and the Dodgers have pulled off a blockbuster, acquiring lefty pitcher Tarek Skubal from Detroit and only having to give up three minor leaguers in the process. River Ryan, Zaire Hope, and Brady Smith go to the Tigers. The Dodgers do play a series at Detroit at the end of this month. Milwaukee now has the best record in the majors after winning 3-1 at the Angels, while the Dodgers lost at home 3-2 to Boston. The Cubs beat the Yankees 5-2. The Yanks are second place in the AL East, now 3.5 games behind the Rays. Tampa Bay shut out the White Sox 1-0. White Sox have a 3-game lead over Cleveland in the AL Central. Twins are also 3 back. Cleveland was beaten at home by Arizona 12-8. Seattle edged Minnesota 4-3. Seattle traded pitcher Luis Castillo to the Chicago White Sox. And 49ers wide receiver Ricky Pearsall is out for the season. He'll have knee surgery.
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10: News this hour from Town Hall, I'm Ron Taylor. Maryland's governor says he's concerned that President Trump might use his federal power to influence the midterm elections.
11: Maryland Democratic Governor Wes Moore says he's very concerned that President Donald Trump will use the power of the federal government to stop the November midterm elections in an attempt to keep the Republican Party's grip on power. Moore, who becomes chair of the National Governors Association, says there's a role for the NGA to ensure that states are able to oversee elections as designed by the U.S. Constitution, as Trump tries to restrict voting by mail, obtain voter information from states, and might even try deploying federal troops or agents to polling places. I'm Donna Water.
10: T.H.T. McFarland, former deputy national security advisor to the president, tells the Salem Radio Network she would like to find out who allowed Dr. Fauci to resume the potentially dangerous gain-of-function research in China after the Obama administration terminated the practice.
12: You know government. There's always a paper trail. No government official, just by their very nature, government officials don't want to be out on a limb and committing themselves to anything without authorization from somebody. So you know there's a paper trail for it. I'd like to see the paper trail. Who gave permission to turn it back on and to have gain-of-function research that was happening because it was illegal? You couldn't do it in the United States.
10: A Republican senator from Missouri is pushing legislation aimed at preventing judge shopping in federal courts.
13: Senator Eric Schmidt has introduced the Boasberg Act, named after U.S. District Judge Jeb Boasberg, who is accused of being a rogue judge and has repeatedly handled high-profile cases against President Trump's agenda. Schmidt says the measure would require random assignment of federal cases, increase transparency, and impose penalties for attempts to manipulate the process.
10: Correspondent Ken Lormand, news and analysis at townhall.com.
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15: Today will be mostly cloudy and humid with a chance of a thunderstorm in some areas later this afternoon. The high will reach 85 degrees. Tonight, expect overcast skies, breezy conditions, and very high humidity. A shower is likely in the evening, followed by a couple of thunderstorms late at night. Watch out for ponding on roadways. The low temperature will be 75 degrees. I'm meteorologist Jason Caterina on Philadelphia's AM 990 The Answer and 990theanswer.com.
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21: What does safety mean to you? Last week, Terrence Keel revealed how at least 5 people die each day in state custody, either during arrest or at some form of correctional or detention facility. His new book, The Coroner's Silence, reveals the dangerous reality of in-custody deaths and how their stories are often minimized or rewritten in the death records. To Keel, this doesn't sound like a system that prioritizes public safety. While many people imagine feeling safe as the ability to call 911 in an emergency, Keel's perspective of safe is more proactive instead of relying on support after the fact.
22: To me, safety is providing dignity, power, shelter, clothing, and purpose to people so that they are not driven to a point of desperation where they need to break into your house. You see the difference? One is about investing into people so that people can live lives that have purpose and dignity. The other is cleaning up the mess when we don't invest in people and we want to arrest them and lock them up. And there's no secret, and we've known this for decades. Jails and prisons are not places of reform. Very rarely are they that. They usually are places of trauma or places where people become even further broken and sometimes tragically lose their lives. We need to be able to have more nuanced conversations about these issues and not just think that the criticism of police means wholesale getting rid of law enforcement.
21: Keel is a professor of human biology and society and African American studies at UCLA. He believes law enforcement shouldn't be expected to cover every type of emergency. Yes, we want them on the scene if there's a school shooting. However, there are other nonviolent situations that may have more successful outcomes if a mental health professional was dispatched instead.
22: So many of the people who have died in police custody are people who are struggling with mental health conditions, but they don't have access to healthcare. They're people who are dealing with substance abuse issues, but they can't see a medical professional or healthcare provider. We live in this strange nation where we don't believe people are entitled to medicine, shelter, food, clean air, clean water, which are the material things that create healthy people. So when you take those things away, what do you create? You create unhealthy people. And when an unhealthy person or a vulnerable person, which is a better way to think about it, comes into contact with an agent of the state that can use violence, can end your life lawfully, and also has a history of being discriminatory, it's a very tragic, potent interaction.
21: And it's in the death record where Keel says we can truly see the scope of this problem.
22: It shows how these people are falling through the broken social safety net. They're in health crisis. Someone calls, we need an EMT or a paramedic. My brother, who is a military veteran who has PTSD, is at a holiday party and is not doing well. Do not send police. They send police anyways, and that person dies within a matter of a few moments. So it's a second death. It's a kind of failure that we're failing people in general in this country, and then we're failing them a second time when we send police instead of care.
21: In his book, Keel details many stories of people who've died in police custody, including Glenda Raymer, a 49-year-old white woman with a history of mental illness. She called the police to her house because she believed her boyfriend had overdosed. But when officers get to the scene, they find her partner to be healthy with no signs that he was under the influence of any drugs.
22: She gets upset because she's convinced, hey, there's something wrong. Help him. Things escalate. They ask her to leave the home and she complies. She goes and sits in front of her pickup truck. And then the record makes it unclear what was said to her, but suddenly there's a change in events and she gets angry. She grabs a kitchen knife and the record makes a great deal about this kitchen knife. And it's written in such a way that it then allows the reader to think it's reasonable for what happens next.
21: And what happens next is that Glenda is surrounded by at least 9 armed officers while experiencing what appears to be a mental health crisis.
22: This is a white woman with a cane, with a mass in her abdomen, weighing less than 100 pounds. And police are trying to de-escalate the situation, but they're doing it with their guns drawn. So imagine the escalation of violence here, right? The threat of violence. And at one point, the death record mentions that she's has a knife in her hand and her purse in the other hand, and she's rocking her body back and forth, trying to kind of console herself because this is a heightened stressful situation, right? Cortisol levels are spiking. No doubt her heart rate is spiking. And they shoot her point blank range with beanbag rounds from a shotgun, but they shoot her on her chest.
21: The impact caused her ribs to break into her body, puncturing her heart. Police shot her a second time in the arm, and she died soon after from severe hemorrhaging.
22: The family gets the death record, and it's determined that the death was a homicide, but the actions of police were lawful. They didn't break any law, so no charges were brought. The district attorney did not prosecute police or law enforcement. That doesn't sound like justice at all. It sounds like they made a mistake. Force was used. She should still be alive. And I share that story because if that can happen to a 40-year-old white woman with disability, what do you think happens to a 21-year-old Latino man or a 19-year-old, black man who's 6'3" with a hoodie on? We can imagine we've got countless stories of what happens to these people. And I think it's a reminder of just how the investment in policing has come at the expense of the investment in people. Glenda Raymer should be still alive. And so many other victims of this book should still be alive if we had only invested in their lives.
21: And though the death investigation system isn't causing these deaths, it's helping to cover up the factors that are.
22: We know police are violent and they end lives. But what we don't realize is that doctors and physicians who we've been convinced are arbiters of truth. They do independent objective research. They're driven by science and the Hippocratic oath of do no harm. So we give them a pass and we don't realize how vulnerable they are to bias and discrimination, just like law enforcement. So what we need is to work to hold that system accountable, because that system should be held accountable. At least at the very least, the idea that elected officials who appoint medical examiners and coroners, because many medical examiners and coroners don't run for office, so they're not accountable to a voting constituency, which is part of the problem. But the people who appoint them are, we have to put pressure on them to create things like civilian oversight commissions, which are happening all around the country.
21: Civilian oversight commissions are designed to increase transparency, accountability, and trust between officers and the communities they serve. The National Conference of State Legislators reports that at least 18 states have laws around community involvement in law enforcement oversight.
22: These civilian committees allow members of the public, very often people who've been impacted by police violence, to have some say over cases where people die in custody or the budget that police are getting annually. Police departments are the few places in this country besides the military where they can kill us and continue to get rewarded with more funds into their department annually every year. It's a really strange system.
21: And while these efforts are important, they're just one piece that's needed in a much larger puzzle. Since part of the problem is law enforcement's expected to deal with all situations, Keel says we need to empower communities to create their own safety systems so we aren't calling police for every situation under the sun.
22: It can have a lot of different forms. There are certain communities, like in New York, for example, that are running civilian-run courts where people can resolve disputes with each other without actually ever having to involve law enforcement and police. And the results have been really powerful. People are able to do

0: Keo believes that we also need to keep investing in our communities so that everyone has the opportunity to live with purpose and dignity.
1: These kinds of like community-run efforts, I think, have to be also invested in while we are continuing to hold this democratic system accountable. And we got to keep our hands on both parts because you need one. One can't work without the other. And I don't think we should put all of our eggs in the basket of traditional politics. But I also know community cannot exist completely free of government because we need to be able to have permits and access to just the very basic needs of a city or a county to operate independently.
0: Keel's book reminds readers that this is not someone else's problem. We all come in contact with this system and it can fail any one of us.
1: It's a crisis that's hiding in plain sight and will only change if everyday people begin to see themselves in the victims of police violence. We have to overcome this idea that it's just a problem that affects Black people or Latinos. No, every demographic can be found in that 32,104 people who died. And in fact, the largest population in terms of raw numbers are white Americans. White Americans made up 32% of those deaths, followed by Black Americans, which were in the 20 percentile, and the Latinos, which were in the lower 20 percentile. And so this is an issue that affects every demographic of our country. And the only way it changes is if we begin to really kind of get involved and see the issue for what it is.
0: The Coroner's Silence is available now wherever you buy books. You can find more information about Terrence Keel and all of our guests on our website, radiohealthjournal.org. Our executive producer is Amira Zaveri. I'm Kristen Farah.
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2: Brian Kane was already working in law enforcement when he decided to join the military, though it wasn't necessarily a career change he had planned.
7: I was very young. I was 19, and I had a gentleman pull me aside, and he said, "Son, if you're going to continue to do this job, you need to go get some life experience." And he was absolutely right. So I went and joined the United States Marine Corps at a ripe old age of 20 years old.
2: Kane was placed in the delayed entry program, which gave him up to a year before shipping out to basic training. But once again, his original plan got derailed.
7: I got home from work because I worked overnight in the jail and turned on the television and watched the second airplane hit the World Trade Center. And I knew in that moment that my life was going to be wholly different. So my recruiter called me and said, "Hey, congratulations. You don't have a year anymore. You are leaving in 6 weeks. To go to boot camp." And so I spent Thanksgiving, Christmas, New Year's at Marine Corps Recruit Depot, Parris Island, South Carolina in 2001, and eventually went on to become a bomb dog handler. I did 4 years, got out, went back into law enforcement, and then continued on in service in law enforcement capacity until 2014.
2: And like so many others, Kane returned home with more than he'd bargained for. Post-traumatic stress disorder is estimated to affect more than 1 million veterans in America. Since PTSD can present in so many different ways, some people, including Kane, don't initially realize that's what they're experiencing.
7: I didn't know why I was behaving the way that I was behaving, or that I did the things that I did, or didn't do the things that I didn't do. I didn't have a full grasp and understanding of why I was the person that I was until I started kind of going down this rabbit hole of learned behavior that no longer serves us and then leads to a certain kind of behavior. What I mean by that is anybody that has first responder training or was in the military will understand that when you walk into a restaurant, you sit with your back to the wall and you face the door. So why do you do that? Well, it's because the door is the place where the problems come in, and you want to be the first to see that

0: It's fine to sit facing a door. What's not fine is when it becomes so much of a disruption to your life that it causes problems in other areas.
1: Kane began avoiding all the places where he had experienced trauma. While that's somewhat easy to do in the military, he realized it's a much harder task in law enforcement.
0: For first responders, that's not always a choice. So for me, I would avoid going places, or I would isolate when family came over because it was just so much of everybody wanting everything from me all at once. And I just didn't have the wherewithal to be able to understand that, you know, people didn't want something from me. They just wanted to be with me. And my brain just didn't comprehend that.
1: When he couldn't avoid the triggering memories, Kane would completely isolate himself and turn to alcohol for help. Thankfully, Kane decided to take back control of his life nearly 4 years ago. He started down a path for healing from PTSD and traumatic brain injury, utilizing different programs offered through the VA. Though many people automatically think of the clinical treatments, Kane says he also got a lot out of the complementary programs that fostered his creativity.
0: A couple of them, it was actually writing songs. So there's like some songs that you co-write with other people in your cohort. And I found that to be incredibly therapeutic for me. And when I completed all that, I had found this organization called Guitars for Vets and applied to be a student.
1: Guitars for Vets is a nonprofit that helps military veterans cope with trauma through music therapy. It's one of the VA's complementary care programs. Soon after applying to be a student, Kane saw a job opening within the organization and is now the development director for Guitars for Vets. Nathan LeCompte says the program is able to tailor the experience for each student.
2: When we engage with a veteran, we find out where they are, we find out what they're interested in. We originally only taught acoustic guitar, you know, back when we started 20 years ago, but after being able to grow and expand our program, so now when we engage with a veteran, part of the initial conversation is, what's interesting to you? Would you like to play the acoustic guitar? Are you more interested in electric guitar or maybe even bass guitar?
1: LeCompte is the interim executive director at Guitars for Vets. Once they have a good idea of what the student's into, the next step is matching them with an instructor from their pool of nearly 1,000 volunteers.
2: Now, as this veteran lives near about 40 miles, 40 minutes from a brick and mortar chapter, we truly do recommend that's the route for them, because the face-to-face interaction, the community, the camaraderie, that's what folks truly benefit from. And we'll make that introduction to the local chapter there. Now, if a veteran is not anywhere near a local chapter, we do fortunately operate a cyber chapter. We have a director of online learning that helps manage a pool of almost 80 volunteers that teach for veteran across the United States, to include Alaska and Hawaii and everywhere in between.
1: It's a 10-week program where the instructor and student have one-on-one sessions playing their chosen instrument.
2: Now, there are exceptions to that where we know that there are some veterans that would truly benefit from just having a battle buddy with them, having somebody there to share the experience that makes them feel more confident and allows them to relax and take a breath and enjoy the experience. But we do try to cap that at about 3 veterans to 1 instructor, because we also want to make sure that the experience doesn't get watered down and get sullied with a room full of veterans and then just one guy or girl leading the charge at the front of the classroom.
1: While some of the volunteers are veterans themselves, LeCompte says many are musicians who want to give back to the men and women who've served our country.
0: If it wasn't for our absolute army of almost 1,000 volunteers, this program simply just wouldn't exist. They truly are the hands and feet of our program, and they are the ones out there delivering the programming, delivering the services. And, you know, Nate and I are just so lucky to be in the position that we're in, to be supportive of them and support them in delivering the mission.
1: With so many volunteers, there's a wide breadth of talent to complement students at all levels.
2: There is an introduction to the acoustic guitar, to the bass guitar, to the electric guitar. Of course, you'll speak about how to hold the instrument, how to sit, you know, how to breathe, where to look, like all the little nuances to this new world. And what's happening in the background is not only just learning about the guitar and the music itself, but there's this beautiful interaction between the instructor and the veteran, and they're entering this mental space where they're able to just be mindful and be present. And that's where a lot of the benefit really starts to bloom. And that, like I said, goes on over those 10 lessons.
1: Kane says that oftentimes the real magic of this program has nothing to do with music. Instead, it stems from the camaraderie these lessons offer.
0: When people leave the military, they all say the same kind of similar something around the idea of, I miss the clowns, but not the circus. We just get the clowns back together. And that is really the magic and majesty of veteran services that aren't clinical intervention services, right? Like, there's certainly a time and a place when people need a clinical intervention, and they should absolutely seek those things out. But where we fall and where most suicide prevention and postvention services fall is we just provide a different tent for the clowns to get back together and be clowns.
1: Having someone that understands your unique humor and lingo and who comes from the same culture you do helps you let down your guard and feel like you belong. And though there's no true clinical aspect to this work, Lecomte says the healing that comes out of the experience can be just as powerful.
2: We're not therapists, but I'll tell you this. When I get on my motorcycle or when I walk into the woods, that is therapeutic for me. I find my joy increasing. I find my awareness coming forward. I find myself centering and grounding, and there's not a therapist in sight. And that's exactly what's happening with music, especially when you do it in a platform where you have volunteers giving their time and their love and their compassion to you and in front of you and with all the other folks in the room. And that's where, like Brian said, there's a lot of neat magic that happens.
0: Music is just one of those things that naturally gathers people together and allows them to have a shared experience of an emotion, be it joy or sadness, because, you know, being sad is therapeutic sometimes. So it just allows people to have this commonly shared experience together. And that truly is one of the most healing things that people can experience, is to experience a shared emotion with other people.
1: After the 10th and final lesson, Guitars for Vets gifts the graduate with a brand new guitar and any extras they need to continue playing on their own. You can find more information about Brian Kane, Nathan Lecomte, and all of our guests on our website, radiohealthjournal.org. Our writer-producer is Kristen Farah. Our production manager is Jason Dickey. I'm Greg Johnson.
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3: Medical notes this week. You could get a 3-for-1 deal at your flu shot appointment this year. A study published in Science Advances reveals a vaccine that triggers strong protective immunity against seasonal influenza, COVID-19, and RSV all at once. Animal trials showed there was no reduction in immune response or drop in effectiveness when combining the 3 vaccines into one. Researchers hope this will help boost immunization rates across the country. Are you properly prepared for your next hike? Research shows that the vast majority of people head into remote parks severely under-equipped. Data from a survey published in Wilderness and Environmental Medicine reveals that only 15.7% of day hikers and 25% of trail runners actually carried basic survival essentials, despite high self ratings of safety. At a minimum, hikers should carry maps, emergency water, and comprehensive first aid items. And finally, the mystery of chronic itch may finally be traced back to the finest hairs on your skin. A study published in the journal Neuron reveals that the short, fine hairs we think of as peach fuzz on our skin are wired to sensitive neurons dedicated strictly to transmitting mechanical itching sensations. While typical treatments effectively soothe chemical irritations like mosquito bites, they completely fail against this pathway. Researchers hope this finding helps create more effective therapies for chronic itch. And that's Medical Notes this week. I'm Mayon Vosta-Betancourt.
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12: With SRN News, I'm Ron Taylor. President Trump says he will order American forces to hold off on strikes he had threatened against Iran after the parameters of a deal to end the war were reached. The president said in a Saturday evening social media post that for now he would halt new strikes in the five-month-old war. A day earlier, he had threatened more strikes on Iran as the U.S. pushes to reopen the Strait of Hormuz. Spain has installed a 500-meter containment barrier on the sea border between its North African territory of Ceuta and Morocco. This follows a massive breach where 50,000 to 60,000 migrants crossed the frontier between Thursday and Friday. At least 67 died in the journey. A Twin Falls, Iowa city spokesman says that 3 people were killed and 7 more were injured, some critically, in a shooting at an In-N-Out Burger restaurant in southern Idaho. On Saturday afternoon, police said the shooter was part of
11: Philadelphia's AM 990, The Answer. Weather.
13: Today will be mostly cloudy and humid with a chance of a thunderstorm in some areas later this afternoon. The high will reach 85 degrees. Tonight, expect overcast skies, breezy conditions, and very high humidity. A shower is likely in the evening, followed by a couple of thunderstorms late at night. Watch out for ponding on roadways. The low temperature will be 75 degrees. I'm meteorologist Jason Caterina on Philadelphia's AM 990 The Answer and 990theanswer.com.
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4: The first time Kira Newbury did CPR on a real person, there was little time to think about whether she felt ready. She was just 20 years old and was still in training at a level 1 trauma hospital in Boston. EMS had brought an elderly woman with no pulse into the emergency room. A stool was pulled up to the side of the bed and Newbury was told to climb on top and start compressions.
14: I just got to work. I began acting and I put my hands on her chest and I started compressions. And as I was doing them, I was singing to myself, Staying Alive by the Bee Gees. Up until that point, I had known what was going to happen when I did compressions. I had known that the ribs were going to break, that her sternum was going to break. But what I never expected was the feeling of that.
4: Newbury is a licensed emergency medical technician in Massachusetts and co-author of the book, The Saved Effect. Emergency medicine's been a part of her life from an early age. Her dad is a veteran firefighter and paramedic, and by 8 years old, Newbury was already certified in CPR, which stands for cardiopulmonary resuscitation. But doing chest compressions on a mannequin is far different than the real thing.
14: And in that moment, I knew that I was doing good compressions, that what I was feeling meant that I was doing my best to save her life. And so in the emergency room, we do 2 minutes of continuous compressions before we stop everything to feel for a pulse. And after those 2 minutes, I was very sweaty and I was shaking, but the attending felt for a pulse and he found one. And in that moment, the entire room took a deep breath, especially me. And I got off the stool. And everybody else, the nurses and the doctors, got right back to work. But it was as if the whole world was closing in on itself, just at me in that situation. So I stepped out of the room and I was reflecting on what I had just done. My trainer came over to me and she was like, that was so amazing. Like, you did so great. And everybody just moved on. And the attending came over to me, who's kind of the big dog at the hospital, came over to me and said, those were really great compressions. And I knew in that moment that what I had done was what I had been trained to do at that point. Yet when I looked down at my hands, I was still shaking. I was still out of breath and I was still really sweaty.
4: Newbury had helped save the woman's life through effective CPR. One thing people rarely talk about is just how physical and exhausting CPR is if you're doing it the right way. In cardiac arrest, the heart isn't pumping blood the way it should. And strong chest compressions help keep blood moving to the brain and other vital organs. The American Heart Association says more than 350,000 cardiac arrests happen outside of hospitals each year in the U.S., and about 90% are fatal. Most happen at home or in a private space, which means the person who needs CPR probably won't be a stranger. It could be your partner, your parent, or someone else you love. If you're ever in this situation, she breaks down what to do in the seconds after.
14: The number one step is to call 911. That is the first and pretty much the only thing that you really need to know. Because in most places, in most areas, the dispatcher will be able to give CPR instructions over the phone. Now, we shouldn't rely on that, but it is comforting to know that if you call 911, then hopefully you will be able to have somebody guide you through what you should be doing. Besides that, you should interlock your fingers with one hand over the other, and then you should place your hands over the sternum or in between the nipple line, and you should press as hard as you can to compress the chest for up to 2 inches, and then you should decompress so that the chest kind of bounces back, and you should act in the sense that you should go for around 100 to 120 beats per minute. So we like to say staying alive. There's so many other songs that you can do it to, but now we teach continuous CPR. So pretty much just keep pressing and decompressing until help arrives.
4: The basics are simple, but they matter. Call 911. Make sure the person is on their back on a firm, flat surface and place your hands in the center of the chest. Push hard and fast, about 2 inches deep, and keep doing compressions until paramedics arrive. Stayin' Alive by the Bee Gees is the classic CPR rhythm, but it's not the only one. The point is the tempo and not the song. Newbery says that while dispatchers can talk a caller through CPR in the moment, formal training or even watching some YouTube videos and practicing can make all the difference between life or death.
14: It's not about a badge. It's not about having a certification. It's not about having a title. It's about being educated and having that willingness to act. And that education can come from 3 minutes or 3 hours.
4: This confidence in training matters because emergencies can do something strange to a room. People look around and hope someone else will jump into action. This is often known as the bystander effect. Newbery says that hesitation is human, but it's also something training can help dampen. Another reason some people hesitate is because they still picture CPR to include mouth-to-mouth breathing. She says that's a dated recommendation.
14: The new studies that have come out have shown that the efficacy of constant continuous compressions is higher than administering 30 compressions and then 2 breaths. And a lot of that was being studied during a time where people didn't want to get communicable diseases and people were scared to do mouth to mouth. But a lot of the studies now and the science backing it up is showing that the higher rates of success come from continuous compressions.
4: Another tool listeners should know about is an AED, or automated external defibrillator. These are the devices often seen in the hallways of public buildings, airports, schools, and libraries.
14: If you do find an AED and somebody does need it, then it's so easy to use in the sense that you open it up and you turn it on, and it will deliver instructions as soon as it's turned on. So it's better to have somebody else doing compressions and somebody run to get an AED if it's nearby and then follow the instructions that it says. But however, if you're by yourself and there's no AED available, then continuous compressions will be the way to go.
4: And timing matters because with every minute that passes without CPR, a person's chance of survival drops by 10%. It's a skill you hope you never need to use, but if that moment comes, you know what steps to take. CPR training doesn't make someone a paramedic, but it can give you enough confidence to make a difference. To learn more about CPR training, AED use, and our guest, Kira Newbery, head to viewpointsradio.org. You can also check out Newbery's book, The Saved Effect, by visiting the website savedeffect.com. This segment was written by our executive producer, Amira Zavari. Our studio manager is Jay Silvers. I'm Gary Price.
16: 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When Viewpoints returns.
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16: Before a household budget breaks, it usually bends. A little less in the weekly grocery card or roll over a few bills to the next month. These are the continuous calculations millions of Americans are making before they find themselves in real trouble. United for ALICE, a national research initiative, has a name for this group. ALICE, which stands for Asset Limited, Income Constrained, and Employed. Its latest national data shows that about 41% of U.S. households are below the ALICE threshold. That's more than 54 million households that earn too much to be considered in poverty, but still don't have enough to meet basic living costs. Stephanie Hoops is the national director of United for ALICE. She says that ALICE people are often the ones who make daily life work for everyone else.
27: Many of the workers that we interact with and keep our families running and our economy churning along are ALICE. The child care worker, the bank teller, the security guard, the delivery driver, the barista, folks that make our lives so much nicer and yet are struggling to support their own families. Many of us have been ALICE. For me, I've got ALICE children, young adults starting off in the work world, struggling to afford rent where their job is. So we all know ALICE, and yet often folks who are struggling feel that they've been forgotten or they're invisible.
16: The federal poverty level is still the line many programs use to decide who qualifies for help in America. As of this year, that line is still around $15,000 for a solo household and $33,000 for a family of four. Hoops says the formula behind that number comes from a very different version of American life.
27: With the latest data available, 12.5% of households are below that federal poverty level, about 16 million households. And that's based on a measure that was developed back when Lyndon Johnson needed a measure for the war on poverty. And at the time, there was an acceptance that food should be a third of your budget. So they calculated what it costs to feed a family of four. They multiplied that by three. And literally that number has been increased by the Consumer Price Index ever since.
16: Today, this formula from the early 1960s still shapes who gets help and who doesn't. But a modern household budget includes costs that weren't built into that original calculation. Things like a working phone, internet access, childcare, basic health insurance, and a reliable way to get to work. And this year especially, gas and energy bills have become one of the clearest examples of how quickly a higher cost for a basic necessity can turn into a big problem. Federal inflation data from May 2026 show that energy costs are up more than 23% year over year. The price of gasoline has also risen by more than 40%. For a family with savings, that kind of jump is painful. For an Alice household, Hoops says it can lead to a domino effect with no easy solution.
27: So when something increases, like your gas bill or your utilities, you've got nowhere to fall back on. There's no cushion in that budget. There's no savings. And so something else, you have to make a really tough choice. Do you eat less? Do you work less so your childcare bill is less, but then you don't have the same income? Do you have to move somewhere further away from your job, but then your transportation costs increase? These are really tough positions for families to be in.
16: And the phrase household survival budget is intentional. It doesn't mean a comfortable life. It means rental housing, the most affordable childcare a person can find, food at home, basic transportation, bare bones healthcare coverage, and an old phone. There's no extra money for a vacation, new clothes, or an emergency savings fund. And that's where the conversation can get misleading. People often talk about financial struggle as if it's a personal failure. Spend less, work harder, find a better position. But Hoops says these are people doing the important, vital, full-time jobs we rely on.
27: We can see the job just doesn't pay enough to cover those costs. And it's important to see that that's across all industry sectors. Alice works in all parts of the economy. And so you might think, oh, there's no Alice workers in finance and insurance or professional services. And those rates are a little bit lower than, let's say, retail trade or accommodation and food service. But Alice is everywhere in the economy. And so it's a pervasive structural challenge that we're facing.
16: This means a child care worker can be essential to another parent's job, but still doesn't make enough to cover their own rent. A delivery driver can keep businesses moving, but can still struggle with the cost of gas to get to work. A health care aide can help someone else age safely, while worrying about how to pay their own medical bill. The Federal Reserve's latest household survey found that nearly 6 in 10 adults had at least one major unexpected expense last year. The most common was a major vehicle repair or replacement. For a family that needs a car to get to work, that's not just a repair bill, but a threat to the income that pays every other bill. Hoops adds that older Americans are falling into this precarious position at an alarming rate. The most recent data show that seniors ages 65 and older are the fastest growing group in Alice.
27: Today in the U.S., half of senior households are below the Alice threshold. So this is across all states, all communities, and we are concerned about how this group is going to age, is going to need more health care, and where are they going to live? Not everybody can afford a nice retirement home. So what kind of housing units are going to be needed? What kind of health care and access to resources are going to be needed? And so again, to challenge your listeners to focus on this group that's worked hard their whole lives. Many of them are still working, but are going to need help aging with dignity.
16: For older adults, the easy answers can sound especially hollow. Many are on fixed incomes, yet are facing higher housing, health care, and caregiving costs. So how can the average person help? Hoops says donations and volunteering are always good ways to give back in your community. However, if you're someone who runs a business or are in a leadership position, she urges you to step up and make a difference.
27: Think about your Alice employees. Think about the wages and benefits that you provide, but also think about things like scheduling and career development that can make a difference for Alice workers, because you can improve productivity as well as reduce job turnover and increase employee engagement. So it can be a win-win. So employers have a role. We've seen community colleges can really make a difference. So think about if you are working at a community college, you probably have Alice students. What can you do to help reduce the cost of that program? Can you make it shorter? Can you offer it on the weekend or after hours so that Alice can work and attend? And then how can you connect those programs better to jobs that are going to pay more and have some career advancement?
16: She says other local systems can help too. She's worked with places like community colleges and local transit agencies that have built-in creative solutions to ease some of the burden.
27: We've worked with transit authorities and departments of transportation who are helping devise really local, not too expensive ways to get Alice to work or school or healthcare. So things like that can really help reduce cost in an Alice budget. And so I offer these examples to help folks think outside the box of ways that doing what you normally do, but keep Alice in mind, and you might be able to make a huge difference.
16: None of these solutions erase the cost of living crisis overnight, but they do reduce some of the pressure for a budget that's already stretched too thin. To learn more about United for Alice and our guest, Stephanie Hoops, head to viewpointsradio.org. 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I'm Marty Peterson.
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5: This is Viewpoints Explained. I'm Ebony McMorris. When most of us think about corn, wheat, or soybeans, we think about food. Bread, cereal, or something stacked on a grocery store shelf, but before that grain becomes something we buy, it has to be stored, moved, and cleaned out, and that work can be more dangerous than it looks. Purdue University's Agricultural Safety and Health Program reported that in 2024, there were 51 agricultural confined space accidents. 34 of them were tied to grain-related entrapments, and out of them all, 22 of these cases were fatal. You've probably never heard of grain-related entrapment, but it can happen on farms, at grain elevators, or in other storage facilities. From the outside, a large silo full of corn or soybeans may look still and stable, but when grain is being unloaded, it can shift fast. OSHA warns that flowing grain can act like quicksand, pulling a person under and burying them in just seconds. This happens because grain often flows out through an opening at the bottom of the bin, creating a force that can drag someone down if they're standing on top. In other cases, grain can form a crust that looks solid but hides an empty space below, or it can cling to the walls and suddenly collapse like an avalanche. Once someone's trapped, escape is extremely difficult. The pressure of the grain can pin the body and restrict breathing, causing them to suffocate in just minutes. In some cases, past rescue attempts have turned deadly when people trying to assist get pulled into the collapsing grain themselves and become trapped. Grain bin work is physical, dusty, and easy to overlook if you live outside of farm country. It's another vital job that keeps grain moving from farms to the rest of us. A clean out or repair job can sound routine, but inside the bin, one wrong step can lead to a fatal outcome. That's Viewpoints Explained for this week. More in a moment.
6: Thank you.
2: Welcome to Culture Crash, where we examine what's new and old in entertainment. Olivia Wilde made her directorial debut in 2019 with Booksmart, a fun, Superbad adjacent coming-of-age comedy about two girls looking for a little mischief before heading off to college. Wilde followed it up by directing Don't Worry, Darling, a 1950s set suburban freakout that never quite pulled itself off despite a great leading performance from Florence Pugh. But with her third directorial effort, the new film The Invite, Olivia Wilde has put all the pieces together, delivering a hilarious, bewildering, wild ride of a film. The Invite stars Wilde herself, alongside Seth Rogen, Penelope Cruz, and Edward Norton, as two neighboring couples hanging out for the first time at a dinner party. What ensues is an awkward, tense, funny, and revealing look at love, sex, marriage, and what it means to age alongside someone else. The film is written by Will McCormick and Rashida Jones and is based on a 2020 Spanish film called The People Upstairs. In her movie, Wilde expertly stages what is virtually the entire thing in one single apartment. Lighting her camera and blocking set the stage for four powerhouse performances from four seasoned vets. Norton uses his sly charisma and smarmy oddball magnetism to great effect. Cruz is composed, sexy, smart, and cool. Rogan is knocking every line delivery out of the park, and Wilde herself dials the screwball comedy all the way up, using her facial reactions and nervous energy to keep the audience hooked. What it all amounts to is one of the most interesting and emotionally engaging films of 2026 so far, and it's also the theater-going experience that made me laugh the most I have in years. The Invite is Wilde's most stripped-down and successful film yet. I'm Evan Rook.
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8: Breaking news this hour from townhall.com. I'm Michael Harrington. President Trump says Mideast allies have reached the parameters of a deal to end the Iran war and says he will hold off on ordering new strikes in the five-month-old conflict for now. In a Saturday evening social media post, Mr. Trump added the emerging deal, quote, would include the immediate, complete, and total opening of the Strait of Hormuz and an end to Iran's nuclear threat. New questions are being raised about a prominent Texas Senate candidate's recent history. White House correspondent Willie Nelson has more.
10: Democratic Senate candidate James Tallarico is under fire for allegedly violating Texas election law by registering to vote and launching a previous House campaign using his mother's Austin address where he did not live. Texas requires candidates to reside in their district for a full year before running. Rival Ken Paxton has accused Tallarico of election fraud, noting that Tallarico has long opposed voter ID and other election integrity measures. Willie Nelson, Los Angeles.
8: Congressional Budget Office analysts are confirming Republican complaints about Democrats' prescription drug pricing plan. Correspondent Ken Lorman has that.
1: House Committee Chairman Jody Arrington, Brett Guthrie, and Jason Smith say a new CBO analysis shows the Medicare drug pricing provisions in former President Biden's so-called Inflation Reduction Act failed to generate promised savings. Republicans point to CBO findings that Medicare Part D costs rose sharply, contributing to an estimated $700 billion increase in projected deficit spending.
8: GOP leaders say the policy raised costs, reduced choice, and left taxpayers footing the bill. Officials say the latest victim from a powerful earthquake that struck Japan's southwest prefecture of Kumamoto last week is an elderly woman who apparently developed heat stroke while taking shelter in a car. The fatality comes as concerns of heat-related illness grow in the area that also suffered extreme temperatures. More on these stories at townhall.com.
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12: Today will be mostly cloudy and humid with a chance of a thunderstorm in some areas later this afternoon. The high will reach 85 degrees. Tonight, expect overcast skies, breezy conditions, and very high humidity. A shower is likely in the evening, followed by a couple of thunderstorms late at night. Watch out for ponding on roadways. The low temperature will be 75 degrees. I'm meteorologist Jason Caterina on Philadelphia's AM 990 The Answer and 990theanswer.com.
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15: From Loretto to Williamsport, Mount Pleasant to Shamokin, this is Lincoln Radio Journal. On this edition, Better PA is a roadmap featuring a number of public policy initiatives, from everything to improve education to making Pennsylvania more competitive. Stephen Bloom from the Commonwealth Foundation is joined by Rebecca Euler and Elizabeth Stell for a Capital Watch roundtable discussion. And generations of young Americans have been groomed by anti-American educational and cultural institutions to accept socialism. I'll have a town hall commentary on how that has fueled the rise of the Democratic Socialists. I'm Loman Henry, and welcome to Lincoln Radio Journal. We'll get to our Capital Watch crew in just a couple of minutes, but first, news headlines from patownhall.com. Public schools across America have seen enrollment decrease by 1.4 million students since the COVID-19 pandemic. Despite the drop in enrollment, Reason Magazine reports public school funding increased by 34% between 2019 and 2024. Despite the significant increase in public spending on schools, there has been a decline in achievement across all subject areas and all grade levels. The Pennsylvania Supreme Court ruled last spring that current sentencing guidelines for second-degree murder convicts are unconstitutional and gave the legislature a deadline for enacting new deadlines. The state Senate passed a bill in June doing just that, but State House Democrats made significant changes last week, thus missing the deadline for new guidelines to be in place. Law enforcement officials across the Commonwealth have decried the situation, with the Allegheny County District Attorney asking the High Court to extend the deadline. When State Senate Majority Leader Joe Scarnati retired a few years back, he endorsed then DuBois City Manager John Herms Spluzio as his replacement. Then State Representative Chris Dush defeated Spluzio in the primary battle. That's fortunate in that Spluzio pled guilty last week to money laundering and federal program theft during his time working with the city of DuBois. Back in 1976, then-Governor Milton Schaap ran for the Democratic presidential nomination. He finished behind no preference in the one primary in which he competed. The current Governor Shapiro is now running for his party's presidential nomination. He isn't polling much better. A recently released Emerson College poll ranks Josh Shapiro 7th among the possible Democrat contenders with just 5% support. Before he gets to that contest, however, Shapiro is trying to hold on to his current post, facing a challenge from Republican State Treasurer Stacey Garrity in the upcoming November general election. Read about all things Pennsylvania at patownhall.com. The Commonwealth Foundation has developed a comprehensive set of policy proposals designed to make Pennsylvania a better place to live, work, and play. It's called Better PA, And our Capital Watch crew is here with the details. Stephen Bloom from the Commonwealth Foundation is joined by Rebecca Euler from the Pennsylvania Motor Truck Association and Elizabeth Stella of the Commonwealth Foundation. Stephen?
18: Welcome to Capital Watch, where we keep our eyes on what's happening under the Capitol Dome in Harrisburg for you. I'm Steve Bloom from the Commonwealth Foundation, and I'm joined today by Rebecca Euler, President and CEO of the Pennsylvania Motor Truck Association, and Liz Stell, Vice President of Policy at the Commonwealth Foundation. Dave Taylor is unable to be with us today. Welcome. Welcome, Rebecca. Great to see you again.
21: Great to see you, Steve. Good to be here.
18: And Liz, you're, I think, out representing your section of the Commonwealth out in the western state, western counties?
22: Yes, it's nice to be joining you from the west today.
18: It's nice because it gives us a feel for the full Commonwealth-wide activities of our organization and the things we do all over Pennsylvania every day. In terms of setting the stage for today's show, I have a question basically. Are you tired of so much talk about the PA budget? And that goes for both Rebecca and Liz. Any thoughts on that idea? That are you getting sick of it? Like, we've talked about the budget a lot.
21: We do tend to talk about the budget a lot. That's true. It is a topic of discussion from February, from the time the governor gives his budget address, all the way through to the end of June, and sometimes in recent years a lot later than that. So we are glad to be done talking about the budget for right now.
18: Liz, any budget gripes or praises?
22: I guess it's a good thing that they got the budget done in July instead of November, especially for folks who really depend on that state funding and have some of the unintended consequences of dragging that uncertainty out. Would have liked to see the spend number a little bit lower, but obviously we're in a divided government, so we have to compromise. So I think the name of the game now is let's focus on some really important issues that mean a lot to the people of Pennsylvania, because we still have quite a few months left before we close out the year and end the session. So let's get back to work.
18: Indeed.
21: You know, I just want to add, I was recently at a conference with other state trucking association executives, and we were talking about our legislative sessions. And it occurred to me, you know, a lot of states are in session like a couple of weeks a year. And that is not the case here in Pennsylvania. So it's kind of interesting to me how other states do this, in that here in Pennsylvania, we seem to be in session all year.
18: Some of those do it only every other year.
21: Every other year, right. So that is foreign to us here in Pennsylvania. We always have something to talk about here.
18: And it is. It's just a huge focus of what we do, because it's so important to the Commonwealth and the outcomes, as both of you mentioned. Like, these are serious questions, because there are resources being moved from taxpayers into these different entities and portions of the government that need to be funded. And that's a big deal, because it's stewardship. You're asking people to pay their taxes, and they're expecting essentially a fair return on that in terms of the growth of the Commonwealth and the success of our Commonwealth. I wanted to start out, Liz, with a couple of questions for you just on the history of the Better PA concept, and why did you decide to make the Better PA list, and what does Commonwealth Foundation need it?
22: Well, this started back in 2000 and really back in 2020, but we've been publishing it now for about 4 years, and it's the vision for Pennsylvania. A lot of times in politics, we get focused on talking about what we're against or why we don't like something, but it's really important to give people a picture of what good looks like, of what Pennsylvania could be, of what we're for. And so that's what Better Pennsylvania is. It's a plan of things to do. It's the type of policies that we know we need to have in place in order to make Pennsylvania attractive to workers and families, in order to have more economic freedom and just more prosperity across the board. So it's our hope and our vision. And I'm excited to say that every time we've put this out, we've been able to check a few boxes off of things that we've accomplished together, working with allies across the state. And I'm hopeful that we will be able to continue making that progress. But there's so many issues, and Better PA really just scratches the surface and says, what are the most important things that we can put in place in Pennsylvania today?
21: Can I ask a question, Liz? I'm curious, are these lists, I think it's a list of 30 policy ideas, which are really great, are they based on things that have been successful in other states?
22: Yeah, some of it is best practices from other states, and some of it is ideas that we have produced at Commonwealth Foundation, you know, unique policy solutions that are customized for the specific challenges that Pennsylvania faces. I'll give you a couple of examples. Things like privatizing liquor and wine sales. Almost every other state has done that except for Utah. So that one's pretty tried and true. And that one, we think we can say definitively that one works. But something like Lifeline scholarships is pretty unique to Pennsylvania in terms of addressing our education needs. So it's a little bit of both, but we do try to take what's working well and apply it for the specific circumstances that Pennsylvania faces.
18: And have you heard, Liz, from other folks who just want to talk to you about some of the issues that they know are in the Better Pennsylvania agenda? Have folks outside of organization used it in ways that you're aware of?
22: Yeah, so it definitely helps us identify allies, because we will talk about these ideas and then we'll find out, you know, hey, so-and-so is working on this issue too. And then we're able to join together in advocating for it. So things like licensing reform, it helps build alliances across the state with other groups. Some of our energy work, it helps us clarify where we have common ground with different business partners. And I think the one thing that people find most surprising is that not all of these policies are, you know, Republican or conservative issues in the way they've typically been discussed. And that's really important to us at Commonwealth Foundation. We want to have the best policies for all Pennsylvanians. Wherever folks are going to work with us to make those things a reality, those are our partners. And sometimes it doesn't always fall on the typical party line.
18: What in your mind is your special favorite policy? Because I know that you've been at Commonwealth Foundation for upward of a decade. And you are a renowned expert amongst your peers on these various policies that impact our state, but other states in our country as well. Is there one that you just feel like, this is a really great one, and I'd love to tell people about it or enlighten them about it?
22: Yeah, so Stephen, I think you probably anticipated this. The policy that is most dear and near to my heart are our welfare reform policies. So I think it's so important just to both protect those services for vulnerable Pennsylvanians, and also there's so much fraud and waste and abuse that's happening in those systems. So it's you know, driven, you know, I'm driven by both justice, but also, you know, compassion to really get these programs right. And so one of the things that's in the Better PA plan right now is requiring work requirements for able-bodied adults who are on Medicaid. So these are healthy people. They are low income, but they're healthy. So we're asking them to go and work a part-time job or even get education

0: So I'm really excited to see this policy come into fruition and see, you know, the job participation go up and more resources able to flow to those folks who really do need support.
1: And this is one of the things that connects so well to the business environment here in Pennsylvania, too, because one of the things we talk about here on the show a lot is the inability of employers to find employees. And to the extent you can incentivize and help people find job training and work opportunities that give them experience that they're able to get into the workforce, that's good from both sides. It's great for the employees, and it's good for the employers that are going to be able to find those employees eventually, too. So this is a win-win, I think.
2: And Rebecca, I wanted to ask you, too, why does Better PA matter to a sector like trucking, like the trucking industry that you represent? Or how does good policy help your members, those you serve? Or what kind of damage could bad public policy do versus having good, thought-out, well-formulated policy?
1: Sure. Well, I'll just take this last example. We just talked about requiring work for able-bodied welfare recipients. We struggle in the trucking industry quite a bit with finding drivers and also diesel mechanics. In fact, Pennsylvania is one of the states that struggles more than other states to find diesel mechanics specifically. Everyone struggles to find drivers, but because we're such a trucking heavy state, we have a lot of need for mechanics here in Pennsylvania. And that is the perfect job. If you're able to connect a person with the right job training and a lot of grant programs that may be available for recipients to get into those types of training programs for diesel mechanics, they're excellent, good paying jobs, family sustaining jobs. Making those connections between a low income individual who's taking advantage of state funding now but can access those job training programs is a perfect way to get them into the job environment. So that's a great example of how that helps our industry. But overall, I mean, a lot of the policy issues in here are great for all industries, and trucking included. For instance, cutting regulatory red tape. One of the things our industry struggles with a lot is truck parking. Talked about that on the show. There's not enough parking spaces for truck drivers across the country. And one of the things I've heard is it's hard to build a truck parking facility because it's so hard to get permits to do so. So regulatory red tape, and you wouldn't necessarily connect regulations with truck parking, but it's absolutely true. If you need to get a water use permit for building a truck parking location, and sometimes you can't do it, or it might take a couple years and that funding opportunity's passed you by and you can't get the truck parking built. So that's another good example of where you might not connect the dots, but it absolutely makes a difference. So those are just two examples.
2: You're listening to Capital Watch. Liz, now that we've kind of figured out or learned about how Better PA came about and what it does, I wonder if you could start diving into a few of the specific policies that might be of interest to those listening.
0: So I will stay on the topic of regulation in particular, because I think that one is something that's been in the discussion a lot lately. It's something that our governor talks about, the need to cut the red tape to make sure we can build things here and attract the opportunities we need to keep people in Pennsylvania and thriving in Pennsylvania. And when we looked at Better PA, we said, okay, so how do we stack compared to other states? And we implement over 162,000 regulatory restrictions at last count, which puts us around 14th in the country for the most red tape. Not all regulations are created equal. Some are much more onerous than others, but that gives you a rough ballpark figure. And so what we're looking at when we're talking about regulatory relief, red tape relief, it's not, you know, hey, you get a waiver, hey, you get a refund for this permit because we didn't get you an answer in time. It's broad-based, real relief and elimination. And so I think we need to, in Pennsylvania, push the conversation beyond just giving, you know, some waivers here and there, but actually reducing the amount of regs on the book, because so many, you know, aren't just duplicative or unnecessary. They can be outright harmful. And, you know, Rebecca gave a great example of things like parking, you know, so mundane, but so critical. And I'll just give listeners this picture in their minds that at last count, PA's regulatory restrictions amounted to over 10.5 million words. The Bible is only 783,000 words, round figure. So, like, okay, what are we doing here? Some of it, it's just we stack reg upon reg upon reg, and no one ever goes back to reassess. Does this still make sense? Technology is moving so fast, and yet we have no process for going back and reforming or revising our regulations. That touches, you know, not just on Rebecca's industry, but every industry in Pennsylvania. And when you can't build things, you can't do anything.
1: Yeah, that's exactly right. It really puts the brakes on developing and building anything in the state. And I know I've seen comparisons between, you know, businesses that have looked at building in surrounding states versus here, and we really do suffer from delays that are costs and delays caused by the regulatory burden you talked about, for sure.
2: Well, excellent. And Liz, what are some

0: the other ones that are perhaps particularly timely?
1: Yeah. Well, I want to talk a little bit about education. We are coming up on that time of year again when people are thinking about back to school. I know my kids are already starting to make their requests for what they would like in terms of new clothes for the school year. And so on education, we have 5 policies in our Better PA plan. But the one I really want to highlight for folks actually isn't in the Better PA plan right now because it came about recently as a new opportunity. And that's something called the Federal Scholarship Tax Credit. And it's actually based on Pennsylvania's own Education Improvement Tax Credit, which is part of our Better PA plan. And it's this idea that you would be able to take tax credit of $1,700 beginning in tax year 27 and allocate that to scholarships for kids. And this could be a scholarship at a private school. It could be a scholarship for an after-school program, for a tutoring program. It could serve kids in a variety of ways to enhance and improve their education. It's a tremendous opportunity, but Pennsylvania can only take advantage of those tax dollars if the governor opts us in. And so far, Governor Shapiro has not opted us in. He has until the last day of 2026 to opt us in. And so we began asking the governor and drawing attention to this because it's so critical that these dollars are available to our students, because we believe strongly at Commonwealth of the Nation that parents are in the best place to make education decisions for their kids. And they should have a choice in terms of the best school setting for their child. Too many kids in Pennsylvania today do not have a choice. In fact, the most recent data we have on our own tax credit program is that we turned away almost 70,000 applications, students who wanted to attend a private school but couldn't afford it and couldn't get a scholarship.
0: And that was strictly a monetary decision. That was not like those particular students hadn't measured up or they weren't showing some sort of promise. This is just kids who are ready and able to learn who were turned away because they don't have the funding.
1: Right, because we limit the amount of credits that are available. And so I will, go a little bit back to the state budget and just say that there was an attempt to cut that program. Even though tens of thousands of kids are being turned away, it's oversubscribed. And we fought that back very hard not to make sure that didn't happen. But now we need to go even further, right? Better PA is a vision of what can be, of what we want to say yes to. And we want to say yes to more EITC scholarships, yes to the federal scholarship tax credit.
0: Wow, really tragic, too. Just to think about the consequences, the situation in Pennsylvania's public schools is grim, and there's so many schools where there aren't any kids with the proficiencies that they're supposed to have at the age level they are at. And so we're seeing that struggle on and on, and this response is so vigorous to these opportunities because the kids are desperate, the families are desperate. They need a place where they can be at least at the competency level, let alone a place where they can really soar and start to learn subjects in the way that makes an impact on their lives in the future.
1: Absolutely. And Steve, I'll just reiterate, it's not a public versus private thing. All kids should have the choice of a variety of schools. I know many families. One kid goes to a district, a public school. One kid goes to a cyber charter school. Maybe another kid goes to a private school. There's no right or wrong answer. The answer is just choice and empowering the family.
0: Excellent. We're getting close to the end of the show, and I just want to see if there's anything else, Liz, that a regulation or a policy proposal that is on the list here that you really think we should know about before we close the book on it, so to speak, for today.
1: Yeah, I'll just point very quickly to 2 things we didn't really touch on much. We do have lots of recommendations in terms of what we call worker freedom, and that is addressing Pennsylvania's government unions. They do have a lot of special political privileges that make it really hard for workers to actually exercise their rights. So that's really critical. But the other thing that is maybe a little more timely in terms of news is energy policies. We know Pennsylvania is rich in natural resources, has a long heritage as being a leader in energy. And right now there are really bad policies being thrown around the halls of Harrisburg. And what we have called for in Better PA is moving away from certain types of electricity taxes and mandates on what types of energy we can use, and instead instilling certain standards in terms of reliability for electricity grid and making sure that we have an even playing field so that we can build more generation and meet the demand, the surging demand that we're seeing right now, because we do have a comparative advantage in Pennsylvania. We've been building power plants for, almost 100 years. We're really good at it. But too often, bad state policies are getting in the way.
2: It seems irresponsible not to take advantage of that advantage that we have. So that seems like a good idea.
0: And that's going to be all we have time for today. Liz and Rebecca, we want to thank you for being here. And I wonder where folks can find you and your organization on the web.
2: They can find the Pennsylvania Motor Truck Association at pmta.org.
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0: And you can also always find me at commonwealthfoundation.org. And for Rebecca and Liz, I'm Steve Blumen. We'll catch you next time on Capital Watch. And now, a town hall commentary by Loman Henry.
3: Sometimes, two seemingly unrelated developments are in fact cause and effect. Such is the case with the White House calling attention to the Smithsonian National Museum of American History's, quote, extreme political activism and the rise of militant socialism within the Democrat Party. The White House Domestic Policy Council issued a report in early July revealing the Smithsonian's exhibits treat history as a tool to divide citizens. The report pointed out the taxpayer-funded institution focuses, quote, too heavily on systemic flaws rather than on national achievements, end quote. Smithsonian officials naturally pushed back on the report, but the evidence proves the White House to be correct. For example, the Heritage Foundation's Mike Gonzalez, in an American Radio Journal interview, revealed the Smithsonian's exhibit on Benjamin Franklin suggested readers question whether Franklin performed electrical experiments on slaves. This, despite the fact there exists zero historical information suggesting the anti-slavery founding father did any such thing. Gonzalez testified last week before a congressional subcommittee investigating the White House allegations. He said during the radio interview, the Smithsonian's approach to gender and sexual identification issues was so perverse he could not provide details on a family-oriented program. That, however, does not prevent the Smithsonian from placing such exhibits in areas frequented by families with small children. The big political story in recent weeks has been the rise of so-called democratic socialists within the ranks of the Democrat Party. Fueled by the election of extremist New York Mayor Zoran Mamdani, the socialist fringe of the party has racked up key victories in other cities, including Seattle and Washington, D.C., and scored primary victories in congressional races against establishment Democrats. The threat of more such wins by socialist candidates has roiled the Democrat Party, whose establishment wing appears unable to stem a drift, which has become a torrent, toward not only socialism, but communism. Radical views espoused by the Democratic Socialists of America have taken center stage, imperiling Democrat candidates in more moderate districts outside of urban cores. Among the reasons for this socialistic trend within the Democrat Party is the failure of establishment Democrats to stand for anything. Rather than offering a realistic set of policy alternatives, establishment Democrats have simply become anti-Trump. To a degree, that motivates the party's base, but younger voters in particular are looking for a path to a brighter future, and they have been seduced by the siren song of the Democrat Socialists. Younger voters are vulnerable to falling for the socialist message because they have been groomed for decades by many of the nation's most influential institutions. The extreme political activism of the Smithsonian is the tip of the spear. The Smithsonian isn't just a museum. It provides course materials to schools across the country, spreading anti-American propaganda to young minds from sea to shining sea. Institutions of higher learning have for decades been bastions of left-wing indoctrination. That is why activists like Charlie Kirk, invading their campuses with facts and logic, pose such a threat. Rather than being forums for debate and the exploration of ideas, university campuses enforce rigid speech codes. Thus have several generations of young Americans been taught that socialism is a warm embrace, rather than an economic system that has failed everywhere it has been tried and resulted in brutal regimes responsible for the slaughter of millions of people. The left, of course, has no intention of moderating. During the House subcommittee hearing, Anthea Hartig, director of the National Museum of American History, bobbed and weaved, refusing to give straightforward answers to congressmen's questions. Left-wing media outlets immediately branded the hearing as modern-day McCarthyism. That, of course, is what the left always does when it must defend the indefensible, revert to name-calling. Hartig didn't give straight answers because her institution has been caught red-handed, pun intended, pushing a radical revisionist view of American history. This poses a dual threat, how to wean generations of young Americans off their acceptance of socialism and preventing the socialist surge within the Democrat Party from gaining enough traction it begins to influence national policy. Fortunately, there are countervailing trends, but the future of our republic depends on a large majority of our citizens understanding that capitalism has powered our economic successes and socialism will send us down the path to economic ruin and a loss of personal liberty. With a Town Hall commentary, I'm Loman Henry. 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For 31 years, Lincoln Radio Journal has been heard on public affairs-minded radio stations throughout the Commonwealth, including WEDO-AM in White Oak, WPMG-FM in Danville, along with WEEU-AM in Reading, Pennsylvania. The Lincoln Radio Journal is produced weekly by the Lincoln Institute of Public Opinion Research, Incorporated. The Lincoln Institute is completely funded through the generosity of individuals, corporations, and philanthropic foundations, including the Pennsylvania Manufacturers Association, the Allegheny Foundation of Pittsburgh, and the Houston Foundation of Coatesville, all of whom have helped to underwrite the cost of this program. Lincoln Radio Journal is a trademark of the Lincoln Institute of Public Opinion Research, Incorporated. 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From the Frederick W. Anton III Center in Harrisburg, I'm Loman Henry. 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
6: With SRN News, I'm Michael Harrington in Washington. President Trump says Mideast allies have reached the parameters of a deal to end the Iran war. Says he would hold off on new strikes in the five-month-old conflict for now. In a Saturday night social media post, Mr. Trump added the emerging deal, quote, would include the immediate, complete, and total opening of the Strait of Hormuz and an end to Iran's nuclear threat. He wrote he had agreed to hold off on ordering the new U.S. strikes, subject to being able to rapidly make a deal. Elsewhere, officials say the latest victim from a powerful earthquake that struck Japan's southwestern prefecture of Kumamoto last week is an elderly woman who apparently developed heat stroke while taking shelter in a car. The fatality comes as concern of heat-related illness grows in a region that is suffering extreme temperatures in addition to the magnitude 7.1 earthquake that struck the main island. This is SRN News.
5: 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Weather.
7: Today will be mostly cloudy and humid with a chance of a thunderstorm in some areas later this afternoon. The high will reach 85 degrees. Tonight, expect overcast skies, breezy conditions, and very high humidity. A shower is likely in the evening, followed by a couple of thunderstorms late at night. Watch out for ponding on roadways. The low temperature will be 75 degrees. I'm meteorologist Jason Caterina on Philadelphia's AM 990, The Answer, and 990theanswer.com.
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3: From Arizona to Maine, Florida to Oregon, this is American Radio Journal. On this edition, political polarization is a result of Americans not having honest conversations with each other. In his new book, Brylan Hollihan argues it's time to make America talk again. He was the most influential voice during the COVID-19 pandemic, but now Anthony Fauci's handling of the crisis has landed him on the congressional hot seat. Scott Parkinson from the Club for Growth has the real story. President Donald Trump has slapped new tariffs on Canada and Brazil. Eric Boehm of Reason Magazine discusses the impact with Steve Swedberg of the Competitive Enterprise Institute. And the recent passing of a friend has Keith Rothfuss reflecting on the importance of the traditional Catholic funeral. He talks about it on this week's American Radio Journal commentary. I'm Loman Henry, and welcome to American Radio Journal. Gen Z influencer Brylan Hollihan has written a new book entitled Make America Talk Again, How to Save Humanity from a Screaming Culture. In that book, he argues conservatives should stop playing defense and confidently engage in the public square. Brylan, welcome to American Radio Journal. Brylan, as we look at the headlines today, all we see is the Democrat Party's pell-mell raced into socialism, actually communism. And there's a lot of talk that young people, those 18 to 24, 18 to 30, are all becoming socialists. But in your book, Make America Talk Again, you point out that that's not actually the case. Can you tell us a bit about that?
8: Well, exactly. I think there's been this misconception that a lot of what we see on social media from the loud minority of my generation represents the entire generation. And actually, as you know, from the 2016 election on, the silent majority has actually been slowly becoming louder and more vocal, especially at the ballot box. And the Democrat Party thought they had this monopoly on my generation. They thought that they had just completely won us for decades. And then 2024 rolled around. And something crazy happened. Young people took off their rose-colored glasses and they went to the ballot box and they voted for a candidate that actually said he was going to deliver results, not just empty promises. And I think a lot of that represents what we've seen with socialism today. It's a lot of empty promises. I mean, Mom Donnie won our generation over with TikTok trends in New York. And sure, it was flashy and it was catchphrases and it looked really cool on a trend. It hasn't actually worked in real life. He said that he was going to, say, freeze rent, and now rent is up 40%. He said he was going to lower bus fares, and now bus fares are up 20%. He even said he was going to tax the rich, and that looked really cool on a bumper sticker to my generation. But when all the rich left town, they took $11 billion in taxes with them, and look at what's happening in New York. They can't even pick up their own trash on the street. So I think a lot of this just goes back to our generation finally seeing that they've been sold empty promises.
3: One of the goals of your book is to get America to have more conversation. And when you talk about a screaming culture, how can we get past that to start having an actual conversation with each other once again?
8: So I think a lot of the problem is my generation was raised in an age where we were told that we couldn't talk about politics or faith in the classroom, or we couldn't talk about politics or faith out in public. Therefore, we've never really practiced talking politics or faith. We just see the representative online that's this screaming culture, that is these, you know, these people that want to attack each other with a rant post online or have a TV debate or even in Hollywood films, how we see everybody, you know, literally fight, or even political assassinations in the last few years. That is what my generation has grown up seeing. We've never actually seen civil discourse practiced in real life. And I think the call of the book is just to start practicing, bringing debate classes back as a requirement to schools, actually teaching in classes that we've went to our country founded on civil discourse. The Continental Congress literally was a body that couldn't agree on anything at first, and they debated and hashed it out, and here we are 250 years later. If we stop teaching some of these gender pronouns in school and stop worrying too much about how to offend each other, we might remember how to talk to each other, and that's what I want to get back to.
3: Getting back to that, it seems like a Herculean task here, Bryland, to be able to move from the screaming culture we have today to actually having significant conversations. Where does that begin?
8: I think a lot of it starts with the next generation deciding that we're not going to accept this, that we don't have to grow up in a culture where political assassination is normal, where we don't have to grow up in a culture where we have to accept the screaming dialogue that, yes, sells clicks and likes on social media, and yes, does really well for the cable news channels, but isn't necessarily healthy for a country to continue. And I think a lot of people realize that this isn't okay, that this isn't normal, but we got to do something about it. And us just sitting here and saying, wow, the temperature's too hot in the room, it's not going to do anything to bring the temperature down. So I think actually deciding that we're not going to scream at each other and put our pitchforks down, deciding that we can sit next to somebody that disagrees with us at lunch, or we can let our voice be heard in a classroom instead of being silent, I think a lot of it is a stop rolling over mentality, of stop letting them just have these easy wins. This is how we get back, because a lot of it has been our fault of allowing them to inch closer and closer because we don't want to offend. We don't want to upset somebody. And we don't want to go to a taboo area, which is politics, to talk. And now we've let a lot of people who were very loud control the entire influence of what you see in our country today.
3: You sort of touched on this a bit, but I'd like you to maybe drill down a bit further here, Bryland. Why conservatives need to stop playing defense? It seems like conservatives are always on the defense. We see the left out there, of course, they march violently in the streets, and you know, we obviously don't do those sorts of things. But how can we get out there and, instead of being defensive, be more proactive in pushing out the message that you've been talking about here?
8: So I was born and raised in Tuscaloosa, Alabama, so I know college football pretty well. I know I go to another SEC school, Auburn, so I've seen it my whole life. And I like to give football analogies to students when I've been on campuses, because it just kind of helps them understand this complex political world in a little bit simpler terms. So everybody gets that you can't win a football game by just sitting on the sidelines. It's just not going to work. You got to have players on the field. As hard as they may be, as many, you know, hits as they might get, you got to go out there and take the tackles. And you also can't save a country by sitting on the sidelines. You and I could sit here and talk all day. Nothing's going to be changed until we actually go out on the campus and we do these debates and we, you know, do things like this book project, because it helps actually change the national dialogue. So going on offense is the most important thing here. For decades now, Republicans have been the worst at just sitting here and saying, oh, we're, say, pro-life and proud of it. And then the second somebody challenges us on it or, you know, screams at us, we back away because we don't want to have any smoke. We don't actually defend the things that we believe in because we're too afraid of what people might think or what we might lose. I specifically remember it was about 2 months into our campus tour. I think it was maybe the University of Arkansas. I had this girl come up to the line, and she's whispering. And I can't figure out why she's whispering. I'm like, are you in witness protection? Like, what's the situation here? And she was like, I don't want people to know my name and know I'm here. And I was like, why? Like, what's going on? And she's like, well, my sorority threatened to kick me out, and SGA said they would kick me off if I was seen at a Christian conservative event. So this girl's self-censoring herself by wearing her hoodie and whispering her name because she doesn't want people to know. A week later, I'm at Ole Miss. Again, it's about as conservative, bright red of an SEC campus as you can get. And I had a student come through the line. We're debating, and he's talking about how hard his workload is this year. I'm trying to kind of understand, and I'm like, oh, are you taking more classes? Like, what could be going on? And he said, no, I actually write two versions of every paper I turn in. I said, well, why would you do that? Just double the work. He said, well, the first version I believe. The second version I go back and re-edit to make myself sound liberal so that I get a better grade from my professor. He figured out a cheat code. All of this self-censorship is not fighting on offense. It's going on defense just so we can be comfortable, and it's breaking our country apart.
3: Indeed it is. We have been talking with Brylan Hollihan, who is the author of the new book, Make America Talk Again, How to Save Humanity from a Screaming Culture. Brylan, first of all, where can folks go to buy Make America Talk Again? And you're very active on social media. Give us where they can find you there.
8: Yeah, we're anywhere you have a social media app. It's where you'll see us on there. And daily hot takes, sometimes hourly hot takes, depending on what kind of mood we're in. It's just at Brylan Hollihan. And we've made the book really easy to find. It's BrylanBook.com. It's BrylanBook.com. And you can even get a signed copy there. We've got a few copies left.
3: Brylan Hollihan, author of the book Make America Talk Again. Brylan, thank you for being with us.
8: Thanks for having me. This was fun. I appreciate your audience.
3: Scott Parkinson is at the offices of the Club for Growth, where he's been monitoring what's been happening on Capitol Hill. Of course, we had the sad occasion of the funeral of Lindsey Graham this past week. But Scott, first of all, good to have you here. Also, there was a hearing, a U.S. Senate hearing, at which Anthony Fauci appeared, and we learned a lot from it, didn't we?
9: Well, thanks for having me back. We certainly did learn a lot, at least from the prep work that Chairman Rand Paul and the Homeland Security Governmental Affairs Committee have been putting together. Fauci has been such a dishonest bureaucrat, not just since the COVID era, but leading all the way back into the 80s. And, you know, the diary that received a lot of attention this week really shed light on the lies that he spread during the coronavirus pandemic, in contrast with the truth that he was writing down in his own diary. And we really got to see how obsessed he is with himself and his legacy as it pertains to the media and the coverage that he was receiving. You know, I remember in the lockdown phases when they closed schools, closed our economy, told everybody that they had to keep social distancing of 6 feet. We had to wear a mask. There was vaccine mandates. You could get fired from your job if you wouldn't comply. A vaccine passport to get into a restaurant. There was all this hysteria, and so much of it was born out of the lying mouth of Dr. Anthony Fauci. And what's unfortunate is that this week, during that hearing, he decided to invoke his Fifth Amendment rights over 100 times and refusing to answer any questions that senators asked him. He already received an auto pin pardon from Joe Biden. You could argue whether that's constitutional. I would say it's not. I think that the Constitution says that the president is supposed to award a pardon, not an auto pin done by his staffers. But nonetheless, you know, Fauci is apparently covered by that auto pin and in a lot of legal opinion, not mine. But anyways, he still refused to tell the truth. And I think that the reason that he invoked his Fifth Amendment rights is he didn't want to perjure himself now by lying in 2026. And then telling the truth would have actually damaged his reputation if you heard it from his own mouth that he really talked about the side effects of the COVID vaccine. If he would have talked about the lie of masking, the lie of 15 days to slow the spread, all that stuff. You know, and I think it's quite unfortunate. It was encouraging to see Republicans go after him. That pardon does not apply to state laws. So it was very encouraging to see James Uthmeyer in Florida, the state attorney general, announce his investigation into Fauci, because there are state laws that Fauci broke as well. And hopefully those investigations result in true justice for the American people, because strongly worded letter or aggressive questioning only goes so far. Fauci needs to be held responsible for the tyranny that he unleashed upon the American people, the economy, and especially kids.
3: It seems like that may not be the end of congressional action here, Scott. Both Rand Paul and I see Senator Ted Cruz came out aggressively wanting to file contempt of Congress charges against Anthony Fauci. So is that something that potentially could occur?
9: Oh, I sure hope so. The reality is they're making the case, hey, you've already been pardoned. You have to answer questions. There's Supreme Court precedent that you have no Fifth Amendment right because you can't incriminate yourself for crimes that you've already been pardoned for. You know, maybe Fauci's attorneys were squirming in their chair when Rand Paul and Josh Hawley and Ted Cruz were going after him, but we'll see what comes of this over the next few weeks and months. But the bottom line is, I think Anthony Fauci's credibility has completely been destroyed. His legacy is ruined, and he will go down in history as one of the worst bureaucrats in the history of the planet.
3: Meanwhile, we've had a very choppy week in the equity market, some ups and a lot of downs. Part of that came from newly released figures relative to the gross domestic product. I know sometimes that makes folks' eyes glaze over, Scott, but it nonetheless is an important economic indicator. What's happening with the GDP?
9: Well, the bottom line is that the Club for Growth is all about the growth. And the economy is growing. It's just not growing as fast as we had expected and hoped for. This last quarter, which ended in June, data shows from the federal government that we grew at 1.5%. Inflation is roughly at 3.5%, mostly due to higher energy costs that have been a result of the Iran war and the foreign policy decisions that the administration has been taking on. So we want to continue to see robust economic activity, and that can be fostered by making smart policy in Washington, D.C., not just sort of checking boxes and unplugging for the next campaign. We have these Republican majorities. Club for Growth encourages our Congress to get its act together, stay in, get the work done to actually grow the economy even faster. One big thing that I'm very concerned about are these net interest payments. Net interest payments for the first 10 months of the year total roughly $850 billion already. And when you think about the end of the fiscal year, I think it's a safe assumption that our net interest costs are going to be over $1 trillion for the first time ever. That's federal spending that's mandatory. We have to pay our net interest. And it also speeds up the necessity for the Trump administration to resolve the next debt limit increase. You might remember that the One Big Beautiful Bill Act allowed for a $5 trillion debt limit increase through the reconciliation package. And it did that because you can't do a debt limit suspension underneath reconciliation. That's what, you know, Mitch McConnell and the Uniparty with Chuck Schumer had been doing several times in the past. What we're seeing right here with our debt crisis, with federal spending out of control, that is certainly heavy weight on the shoulders of the economy. And I think that it's also a big factor, not just in inflation, but in how growth occurs in the United States, how investment decisions are made, where is consumer confidence, how do businesses invest and reinvest. And so you sort of think, what can we do now to inject the economy with sort of a sugar rush or you know, some sense of confidence? One policy that the Club for Growth has been advocating for is to index capital gains to inflation. And if you think about an asset that you've held for 30 years, let's say the asset was purchased for $100,000, and today it's worth $145,000. Well, when you take into consideration inflation, that buying power of $100,000 30 years ago is much, much higher than the asset is worth today. So a lot of people are sitting on capital, they're sitting on assets, they're not reinvesting because they're not actually realizing a capital gain in the asset that they've invested in. We think that if you index capital gains to inflation, that it'll bring about huge, huge opportunity for people to unlock investment and really get the economy humming.
3: Scott Parkinson at the Club for Growth. Tell us a bit about what you do.
9: Well, what we do is we unite these 525,000 members from all over the country in the idea of economic freedom and opportunity. 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
3: Scott Parkinson at the Club for Growth. 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
9: You're welcome. You're welcome.
3: President Trump has targeted Canada and Brazil for new tariffs. Eric Boehm of Reason Magazine is joined by Steve Swedberg from the Competitive Enterprise Institute to discuss the impact. Eric?
10: Tariffs are in the news once again this week as the Trump administration has levied a series of new tariffs against a bunch of different countries. Two of them really stand out to me. Tariffs on Canada and on Brazil, and that's what we will take a closer look at today. Hi, folks. I'm Eric Boehm with Reason Magazine. Thanks for joining us on this edition of American Radio Journal. My guest today is Steve Swedberg. He is a policy analyst at the Competitive Enterprise Institute, and he joins us now to take a look at some of these new tariffs, Steve, a plethora of them, but these ones on Canada and Brazil really stand out to me as being particularly interesting. Thanks for taking some time here and walking us through it.
11: Yeah, great to be back, Eric.
10: Let's talk about first these new tariffs on Brazil. This was the first of this series of Section 301 tariffs that the Trump administration has rolled out. Without getting too down in the weeds here, I guess, can you just give us a sense of what makes the Section 301 tariffs different from the various other tariffs that Trump has been rolling out in his second term?
11: The administration's all over the place, whether they're trying to deal with digital trade, access to ethanol, or illegal deforestation. So we see this larger... I mean, that's one thing we're seeing with the second term, second Trump administration, is that there's a bigger breadth in terms of trying to find justifications to implement these tariffs. Now, what's interesting here is that the headline is like, oh, 25% tariff on Brazil. But when I was going over the final rule, which is the document that details what the tariffs entail, what I noticed was most of the document was this long list of exemptions of all these products that are going to be exempted, most notably coffee, which I bring up coffee because it's an interesting example because we import a lot of coffee from Brazil. We import generally about 99% of coffee from other countries. The U.S. hardly produces its own. And the interesting thing there is that the fact that they had to exempt it is this tacit admission from the administration that tariffs cause harm. So they're trying to deal with one problem, but then on top of it, you deal with another contradiction is they create another problem of tariff complexity, because now you have multiple tariff regimes and tariff measures that you have to try to navigate, and this creates more problems for especially for smaller businesses to try to navigate all these tariffs.
10: Yeah, certainly a lot of exemptions in here. Coffee, one of the big ones, but lots of fruit and things like that that we import from Brazil also won't be covered. I agree with you, Steve. I think that seems like a tacit admission that, oh yeah, tariffs actually are raising costs for Americans, and that's why we have to exempt these things to try to avoid that tariff cost increase at the grocery store. One of the other interesting things that strikes me about the Brazil situation too is that we've got a trade surplus with Brazil, don't we? Like, wasn't the justification one of the many justifications for tariffs in the first place that we were going to rebalance our trade deficits? Have they addressed that at all?
11: That was one of the bigger justifications used for Section 122. But a bigger picture is one of the arguments used by the Trump administration. And I think that just gets at one of the bigger meta arguments, which is that the Trump administration is not using these sections, these tariff measures, the way that they were intended when they were brought into law. What they're doing really, they're just trying to grab at whatever they can to try to implement as many tariffs as they can.
10: Let's pivot now and talk about the new tariffs that the Trump administration announced on Canada. These are really quite unprecedented in how they are being deployed. Again, this gets down into the legal weeds a little bit here, Steve, but this is a brand new kind of tariff power, one that's never been used before, never been tested before.
11: Trump's tried a bunch of new tariff. Again, they're trying to grasp at whatever tariff rules they can. The latest one was Section 338. Section 338 is interesting because it comes from the Scott-Hawley Tariff Act of 1930. And the reason why this is so interesting is that there's been no president all the way back from Hoover up to even Biden, and that includes Trump during the first administration, never used this tariff authority. But last week, Trump decided to target Canadian alcohol, motor vehicles, and dairy products with a 50% tariff and what the administration alleges is a discriminatory trade practice. And what makes this particular is that we've already seen what trade policy uncertainty does. The fact that there's really no precedent and the legal terrain is very uncertain. What Section 338 is, if Trump decides to use this on other goods in other countries, that can throw a trade policy and this international trade in an even bigger tumult than he already has.
10: Yeah, just creating more uncertainty for sure. And then I think also this is like they did these tariffs in response to tariffs that Canada had done, in response to the tariffs that we had done, right? We're in this kind of tit for tat escalation, it seems like, and that's concerning.
11: Yeah, no, it definitely is. I would say, I mean, I would, when I look at the history of like tariffs, I mean, I would say historically we've used them more like on the defense, like you're using it to protect a certain industry. And the fact that now it's like this weapon to bludgeon our, not just our enemies, but our allies, that's not good for diplomacy. That's not good for international trade either.
10: Yeah, I mean, I think you can see the argument for using tariffs or using other, you know, trade barriers against geopolitical rivals. Hard to understand why you're using it against allies like Canada. Hard to understand why we're going after countries that we have trade surpluses with, like Brazil. Much more here that we could unpack, Steve. Unfortunately, we're out of time. Thanks for taking some time with us today.
11: Thank you, Eric.
10: And once again, that is Steve Swedberg. He is a policy analyst at the Competitive Enterprise Institute. Check out his fine work at CEI.org. Lots of great content on there from Steve and from his colleagues. Head over to CEI.org. Check out everything that we're working on this week at Reason.com. For Reason Magazine, I'm Eric Boehm. Catch me next week right back here on another edition of American Radio Journal.
3: The funeral for former Congressman Tim Murphy has Keith Rothfuss reflecting on the spiritual significance and importance of the traditional Catholic funeral mass. He talks about it on this American Radio Journal commentary.
12: At the beginning of last week, early on Sunday morning, I received one of those texts you do not want to get. It brought news that my former colleague in Congress, Tim Murphy, had died the night before. I had hosted Tim at my farm in the hills of western Pennsylvania just weeks earlier. He looked as fit as ever. We talked about our respective families and recent activities, including his continuing work at the intersection of veterans and mental health. As fate would have it, it was our last conversation. A week later, family and friends filled Resurrection Parish in Pittsburgh's South Hills for Tim's funeral mass. A priest friend recently told me that fewer Catholics these days are choosing funeral masses for their loved ones. Instead, they opt for a shortened service at a funeral home or a celebration of life at a restaurant or a club. I thought of that as I saw Tim's casket in the church and considered how blessed he was, as I hope I will be, to have a family make sure he received the most ancient of farewells. The second book of Maccabees counsels that it is a holy and wholesome thought to pray for the dead. That is what Catholics do at a funeral mass. We pray for the soul who has passed. We pray for the family left behind. And we thank God for the gift of life and for the grace that saves every sinner who accepts the offering. The funeral mass includes the church's highest act of worship, where the priest re-presents Christ's sacrifice of his body and blood as payment for sin. At a funeral, the reverence within the mass extends to the deceased's own body, a body that God knit together in a mother's womb and in which the Holy Spirit once dwelt. Upon arrival at the church, the casket is sprinkled with holy water, recalling baptism. At Mass's end, it is blessed again, this time with incense, symbolizing prayers and the soul that rise to God. All this was done for former Congressman Tim Murphy, and it is available to all Catholics because before God, status, position, and wealth mean nothing. We have all sinned and fall short of God's glory, and we are all, every one of us, in need of a Savior. There is comfort in this sameness, the same words and rites, the same hope offered to congressman, carpenter, and caregiver alike. Why has the funeral mass become less common? Much has been written about the broader decline in religious practice in America, and that decline has surely touched how we bury our dead. For a century, mass media, Hollywood, and academia have treated religious practice as something to be outgrown. And we have witnessed governmental hostility towards faith, such as, for example, when presidents and governors threaten Catholic nuns with ruinous fines when they refuse to engage in practices that violate their faith. Religious institutions have hardly helped their own case either, from the scandal of clergy sex abuse to a broader drift from settled belief and practice. Given all that, it is little wonder some families have abandoned the funeral mass, along with much else. But today, we also see signs of renewal, especially within the Catholic Church. A new generation of apologists is carrying the gospel through modern media, and the number of converts is surging. Perhaps this revival will lead to more Catholic families electing funeral masses for their loved ones, which, as the Murphy family and everyone in the church witnessed, offers a solemn and sacred opportunity to hand Tim over to God formally and with great hope. The Psalms remind us that our days may come to 70 years, or 80, if our strength endures. Tim made it about halfway between those numbers. As we consider our own days and years, may we spend fewer of them judging and more of them encouraging one another to take the offer that is still on the table, the one that takes away the punishment for sin and allows us into eternal life. This is Keith Rothfuss for American Radio Journal.
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6: Breaking news this hour from townhall.com. I'm Michael Harrington. Another try for peace in Iran. President Trump says Middle East allies have reached the parameters of a deal to end the Iran war. Says he will hold off ordering new airstrikes in the five-month-old conflict for now. Last night on social media, Mr. Trump added the emerging deal would immediately open the Strait of Hormuz and, quote, bring an end to Iran's nuclear threat. He agreed that he would hold off ordering any new airstrikes subject to being able to make a deal. A veteran Democratic strategist is sounding the alarm over New York City's rising socialist movement. Correspondent Ken Lorman fills us in.
13: Mark Penn, who advised former President Bill Clinton, is warning that New York City Mayor Zoran Mamdani's proposed property tax plan could hit more homeowners than advertised. Penn says the tax would apply to nearly a million residential properties based on city valuations, potentially driving down property values and sparking widespread legal challenges. Critics argue the proposal reflects a broader shift toward democratic socialism within the party and could discourage investment in the nation's largest city. Ken Lorman reporting.
6: Analysts warn of an impending energy disaster in California.
14: The Golden State faces an impending collapse of its transportation fuel infrastructure due to declining oil production and refinery closures driven by stringent environmental regulations, making it an energy island isolated by geography and policy. Experts warn that without federal intervention, the state risks fuel shortages for jets, trucks, and cars, posing a national security threat amid global disruptions like the Iran war. Ron Taylor reporting.
6: The Michigan Supreme Court has ordered state regulators to reconsider a permit for a tunnel carrying an oil pipeline under the Great Lakes. The decision affects the 73-year-old Line 5 pipeline owned by Enbridge. More on these stories at townhall.com.
5: 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Weather.
7: Today will be mostly cloudy and humid with a chance of a thunderstorm in some areas later this afternoon. The high will reach 85 degrees. Tonight, expect overcast skies, breezy conditions, and very high humidity. A shower is likely in the evening, followed by a couple of thunderstorms late at night. Watch out for ponding on roadways. The low temperature will be 75 degrees. I'm meteorologist Jason Caterina on Philadelphia's AM 990 The Answer and 990theanswer.com.
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16: 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Okay, today I'm going to start with a question, so listen up. Are you in pain? Or if not you, do you know someone who is? Okay, well, we have the great fortune of having Dr. Janet McCarroll back in the studio with us today, and she's going to be talking about why pain has become an epidemic in this country and why so many people out there are suffering day after day after day needlessly. Well, Dr. Janet, it's great to have you back on the show. Great to see you again.
17: Oh, it's good to see you too, Chris. Thanks for having me back.
16: Oh, our pleasure. And for those that may not remember, Dr. Janet is an expert in alternative health and natural pain relief. She's a published author. She's dedicated the past 20 years of her professional career to educating and empowering others to be their own health advocate. She's made appearances on television programs such as Life Today with James Robison, the Christian Television Network, and Doctor to Doctor. She's also been a guest on over 500 secular and Christian radio and TV shows, including The Daily Buzz and Fox affiliates all over the country. Dr. Janet also serves as a member of the American Association of Pharmaceutical Scientists, and she's also a member of the American Association of Nutritional Consultants, and she's created several health formulas now that are literally helping millions of people out there regain their health and wellness. And Dr. Janet, I want to get right into this. I mean, we're talking about pain today. And it always amazes me that, you know, we have the technology to put men on the moon and bring them back again.
17: We do.
16: And yet we can't seem to get a handle on pain relief. I mean, what's going on?
17: The last time I was here, it was estimated that 43 million Americans were dealing with pain in their bodies.
16: That's just astounding.
17: But now that number's doubled to an estimated 86 million American adults. And that's why I'm here today. I really want to talk to you about this epidemic.
16: Well, what kind of pain are we talking about here?
17: All the itises, rheumatoid and osteoarthritis.
16: Mm-hmm.
17: We got the bursitis, the tendonitis. We have fibromyalgia, neck pain and low back pain,
16: mm-hmm.
17: hip pain, knee pain, joint pain. And of course, we have injuries, you know,
16: mm-hmm.
17: and we have the
16: mm-hmm.
17: weekend warrior type things too.
16: Mm-hmm.
17: And actually, Chris, there's over 100 different types of pain syndromes. But the real issue, Chris, is we're failing to get to the root cause of the pain.
16: What's causing this pain epidemic out there? I mean, what is going on?
17: It's just the day that we live in right now. We have more stress than ever before.
16: Yeah, exactly.
17: And that causes pain syndromes ultimately. But I can tell you that there is a real natural solution that can help you get to the root cause of that pain.
16: Mm-hmm.
17: I created my glucosamine cream to take that cream, apply it exactly to where it hurts,
16: mm-hmm.
17: rub it in, it goes in instantly. Because I wanted to give targeted relief immediately.
16: Okay,
17: so,
16: all right.
17: If you're in pain, you want relief now.
16: Exactly. Well, how fast does your formula work?
17: Within 15 minutes.
16: Really?
17: 15 minutes. It's worked for me, my family, and hundreds of thousands of other people.
16: Now, for someone that may be interested in considering your glucosamine cream, I mean, what can it really do for you?
17: Okay, first of all, in 15 minutes, you're going to see reduced pain.
16: Okay.
17: And it's going to help your body to lower inflammation. And with the inflammation lowered, you're
16: mm-hmm.
17: going to repair and rebuild your joints. That's going to in turn restore flexibility and mobility. You'll see daily, you'll begin to regain your life. You're going to play with your children and grandchildren again. You can get on the floor and get back up off the floor. You can exercise.
16: Right.
17: You can lose weight.
16: Right.
17: You're
16: going
17: to get around with more ease and comfort. And sleep, very importantly, if you can start to sleep again, because I know from personal experience that if you're in pain, you can't sleep. And
16: mm-hmm.
17: that's very important
16: mm-hmm.
17: when it comes to repairing, regenerating, and reclaiming your life.
16: And people out there are using your formula and getting these benefits?
17: Absolutely. They are, Chris. I hear it every single day. As a matter of fact, I have a few emails and letters that I brought with me, if you have a moment to hear a couple
16: sure,
17: of them.
16: Sure, sure.
17: This is one from Henry from Ohio. He says, I've been suffering from rheumatoid arthritis for many, many years. I'm 77 years old.
16: Hmm.
17: I've been using Celebrex and Vioxx and other medications, but never had favorable results. I decided to order your glucosamine cream and have been very pleased with the results. I am now pain-free, for which I thank you. I also have an email quickly from Florence from Hollywood who wrote, "It's a miracle. I'm back to working in my yard and riding my bike thanks to you." So those are just little things that, that I've gotten, but there are hundreds to back those up. So there is a natural way to do this, and through the course of the show, we're going to give the listeners some real help.
18: 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Okay, well, if you're just joining us, we've been talking with Dr. Janet McCarroll. She's a natural health expert. She's also an expert in dealing with pain, pain relief. But we've been talking about how pain has a devastating effect on our overall health, and now how her glucosamine cream, this is a natural solution, is a way to really get to the, the root cause.
17: That's right.
18: Of pain in the body. Before we get into that, Dr. Janet, I'm going to ask you, I know this is hard for you because this is emotional, but I think it's important for people to understand how you got to where you are today or why, what's driving you. And if you could share that story, I'd sure appreciate it.
17: Well, it was birthed out of a lot of personal pain and pain that my husband had years ago. He had severe osteoarthritis throughout his body. At the same time, I had fibromyalgia.
18: Right.
17: So I was really on a quest to find something all natural to help him have a better quality of life and for myself as well. I mean, I had to function and raise three children during that time.
18: Mm-hmm. Well, let's talk a little bit about what's in your glucosamine cream.
17: Well, I did a lot of research on glucosamine. I knew how good it was. So I came across the fact that emu oil is a powerful natural anti-inflammatory and can carry most any ingredient right through your skin and deliver relief to your area of pain.
18: Okay.
17: So I took emu oil and glucosamine. I used boswellia, which is an Indian herb that's an anti-inflammatory.
18: Okay.
17: Bromelain, that's an enzyme known to be an anti-inflammatory.
18: Okay.
17: MSM, a natural organic sulfur, that is also just as important as glucosamine in rebuilding and repairing our joints.
18: Yeah.
17: And so I put that all together in a cream that actually has no odor. It's greaseless. It doesn't freeze the pain. It doesn't burn the pain. It doesn't irritate your skin. Goes in 15 minutes later, you have relief. And so that's why I'm here, to share what I know and share what I have, because it works.
18: And I have this here, by the way, folks. Glucosamine cream, it comes in a plastic dispenser that has a pump top on it.
17: It's a pump, and it's metered. You'll need 1 to 2 pumps, depending on the area of pain, of inflammation.
18: Right.
17: It's sanitary, you know, no contamination, so you don't have to worry about it becoming rancid.
18: Okay. Now, in terms of this getting into your body, then you're talking about a couple things right here. Not only relieving the pain, but also
17: rebuilding
18: the rebuilding part. So, how does that work?
17: Once you apply the cream to that area that you're going to target.
18: Mm-hmm.
17: Okay? You get the inflammation to go down and the body heals itself. The body heals itself provided you give it the raw materials it needs. I'm giving you what you need for your body to take over and do the job it was meant to do, and that's heal.
18: Okay. And this is safe. You did nothing you have to worry about
17: here? You don't
18: here?
17: Have to worry about a thing. If you're taking drugs for pain, it won't conflict with that at all. None of these ingredients
18: do. Okay, I was going to ask that. Okay. So what is then a realistic expectation? If somebody calls today and wants to try your glucosamine cream, mm-hmm. what would you tell them?
17: I would say within the first 15 minutes, you're going to notice that your pain is greatly reduced or even eliminated.
18: Okay.
17: And then over time, you're going to rebuild and repair your joints with that inflammation being taken down. That's going to restore flexibility and mobility.

0: Right. You can't live a normal life anymore. Right. Your life has changed forever until you get this thing taken care of. And you can.
1: Yeah. And you've got people out there that are already getting great results, right?
0: I brought some more emails and letters if you'd like to hear them.
1: Sure.
0: Okay. Let's see. Chris, here's one from Beverly from California. I would love for you to know how happy I am with your product. My feet and legs are usually in pain from being overweight and on my feet all day. At night, I can hardly get to sleep from the pain. I discovered by applying glucosamine to the painful areas, I'm able to get a good night's sleep. Thank you so much for making this possible. Here's one more, Chris, from Darlene from Pittsburgh, Pennsylvania. It's a miracle in a tube that truly does take away the pain. It works as nothing else I've ever tried. It worked quickly and eliminated all of the pain.
1: Are these kinds of responses unusual?
0: No.
1: Really?
0: They're the usual.
1: Really?
0: They're the usual. I mean, I must say that it does my heart good to hear these things because I know what it's like to suffer and I know what it's like to get relief. And every time, you know, I get one of these emails or these letters, it just confirms that hundreds of thousands of people have used my cream with great results.
1: That's great. Mm-hmm. All right, folks, I want to take a moment here to let you listeners know that if you want to try Dr. Janet's Extra Strength Glucosamine Pain Relief Formula, there's a special toll-free number to call. 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So what do you think, folks? This is pretty interesting, isn't it? Pain obviously is something that is a huge epidemic in this country. I don't think there's many of us, or any of us for that matter, that has not experienced pain from time to time, or maybe it's more serious, more chronic. And looking for a real solution here, understanding that perhaps the pharmaceutical approach is not the best approach at this point because there are so many side effects associated with these drugs out there.
0: That's right.
1: But looking at it from a natural standpoint, and Dr. Janet's glucosamine cream maybe makes some sense here. I mean, this is again putting back into your body. We do seem to discover time and time again that when you give your body what it needs, it knows what to do with it.
0: It does.
1: It knows how to fix the problem. It's only if it doesn't get those things that you continue to have the problem. And again, we've been talking about Dr. Janet's glucosamine cream, and this is a number of ingredients that you put together.
0: Right.
1: And is this good for any type of pain?
0: If you have pain of any kind, it's going to make a difference. I mean, I don't care how extreme it is and how minimal it is. It's going to give you relief. Now, if it's more extreme, of course, it may take a little longer. But if you can take your pain from a 10 to a 5 and on down the line with continued use, well, I'm telling you, that's very doable.
1: Yeah.
0: So this is really exciting to be able to share this with you.
1: Yeah. again, I think one of the things that is important for people to understand, because mm-hmm. it's very unique, this is a cream.
0: Yes.
1: This is not a supplement.
0: Yeah, no.
1: There are lots of supplements.

0: compliments out there. And what do you tell someone that comes into your office and says, well, Dr. Janet, you know, I've tried this, I've tried that, I've tried this, I've tried all of these things, and it did not work. So therefore, the natural approach doesn't work.
1: First of all, for glucosamine or MSM, for that matter, it takes 90 days for them to notice something, if in fact they're going to notice anything, because they may not be breaking down and absorbing and utilizing if you're taking it orally. And after 3 months, people give up. People in pain, they want relief and they want it now.
0: Right.
1: And that's why I developed this cream. Again, 15 minutes, and I am telling you, you'll notice that it's going to the good. And so I just give you a challenge, you know, try it. You have nothing to lose.
0: Okay, again, we're talking about Dr. Janet's glucosamine cream here. And Dr. Janet, I mean, somebody calls today, gets your cream, and tries it. What should they expect, realistically?
1: Within the first 15 minutes, as you use the cream, you'll notice the pain diminishes. And just as slowly as you got out of life, you'll start to see yourself come back into life, and you'll see you'll want to call people again. You'll want to talk on the phone. You know, you'll want to go see your neighbors. You'll want to go take your kids to the park. You'll want to walk your dog again. Yeah. You'll want to do all these things.
0: I think it's just simple things. You'll wash the car.
1: The things other people take for granted.
0: Right, right.
1: You'll be able to do.
0: Right. But on the other hand, people want to know that this is not just you saying this. They want to know that other people out there have been in their situations and have gotten results.
1: Well, I have letters and emails from people all over the country. Does my heart good, you know, to hear back. I have an email from Kay from New York. She says, I have arthritis in too many places and recently broke my right wrist. All these aches and pains are lessened within a few minutes of using the glucosamine cream. Your dispenser is easy to use and was especially appreciated when my wrist wasn't working very well. I will not be without this product. Here's one more. I've lost the pain in my knees and I can walk without any problems, climb stairs, sleep at night without pain. I'm so glad I heard about the cream. It makes me want to wake up in the morning. And that's exactly what we were just talking about.
0: That's interesting. Makes me want to wake up in the morning.
1: You see what I mean?
0: All right, folks, I do want to take a moment here to let you know that if you want to try Dr. Janet's Extra Strength Glucosamine Pain Relief Formula, there's a special toll-free number you can call right now. 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It's 1-800-467-0301. Okay, well, this has been really, really enlightening. We've been talking about pain, which unfortunately is a difficult subject for so many people. And we've been talking about Dr. Janet's glucosamine cream, which contains proven pain-fighting ingredients that not only help to reduce or even eliminate your pain, but also help to rebuild. And
1: that's
0: that's so important. There is an opportunity here to get on a path back to ultimate health.
1: You know, with pain, you have this what if thinking. What if this isn't going to get better? Am I going to wind up in a wheelchair?
0: Yeah.
1: What do I have? Is this terminal? Is this going to take me out? What's going to happen to my family?
0: Right.
1: What's going to happen to my job? So this is what America is going through. And the stress only perpetuates the pain syndrome.
0: Mm-hmm.
1: And so I'm here to tell you that help is on its way. It's time to take charge. Be proactive. Pick up the phone and try this.
0: So your glucosamine cream is all natural.
1: All natural.
0: And you just rub this right in the area
1: of
0: pain.
1: Put it right where it hurts.
0: Doesn't stink.
1: No
0: doesn't,
1: smell.
0: Doesn't, and it's,
1: not,
0: and it's not
1: greasy.
0: Not greasy.
1: Won't ruin your clothes.
0: And this is safe. You don't have to worry about interactions.
1: No,
0: nothing
1: not
0: to be
1: at
0: concerned
1: all.
0: About there. I meant to ask you, is this something that you can continue to use or should continue to use after, you know, let's say that you don't have pain anymore, but
1: keep
0: you still
1: replenishing.
0: Keep, yeah.
1: If it happened once, it can happen again.
0: Yeah.
1: So you want to keep replenishing all those building blocks that help us remain flexible.
0: Right.
1: So
0: right.
1: There you have it. It works. I'm living proof. So.
0: And what should you notice when you start using it?
1: More flexibility, less pain. You'll have more mobility. You're going to sleep better.
0: Mm-hmm.
1: You're going to get back into life.
0: Mm-hmm.
1: You know, it's funny. I have people tell me the first and second day they use it. They go, you know, I have a feeling for the first time that my well-being's returning.
0: Mm-hmm.
1: I'm going to be all right.
0: Yeah. And there are literally thousands of people that have benefited already.
1: Absolutely. We know that for a fact. The letters don't stop coming in. So
0: well, can you share a few more with us?
1: Sure. Let's see. I brought some more with me here. We've got Pam from Douglasville, Georgia. She says, my finger swelled and my doctor said it was carpal tunnel syndrome and I couldn't get any relief. So I rubbed a glucosamine cream on my fingers and hand and the pain was instantly gone. I keep this by my bed, in my purse, and at my workstation. Thank you, Dr. Jana. And Agnes sent this letter. I knit for hours at a time. It takes all the oil from my skin and my hands were so bad that they were cracked, bleeding, and very itchy. Plus, my hands hurt a lot, too, sometimes waking me up at night. I would use your glucosamine cream on my hands, and I'd have to tell you that it's better than any hand cream or lotions. Plus, the aching and pain have faded, and my hands have never been so smooth. Emu oil also is an incredible skin conditioner, so that's a side benefit, too.
0: Yeah.
1: So, you know, there's just all kinds of things as the testimonies keep pouring in.
0: Yeah.
1: So.
0: Well, Dr. Jana, unfortunately, we're about out of time here. Any final words of encouragement you want to leave with our listeners today?
1: Yes, absolutely, Chris. You know, pain, it can be your friend because it alerts you to take action. But pain becomes your enemy when you fail to take action. And that's what this show is all about. I want to encourage you to become proactive and go to the root cause of your pain. Mm-hmm. And I've offered you a real proven solution that's helped hundreds of thousands of people just like you across America over the past 10 years find relief. 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
0: 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And be sure to join us again next week for another great show. I'm Chris McKay. Have a great day, everybody.
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3: With SRN News, I'm Michael Harrington in Washington. President Trump says many East allies have reached the parameters of a deal to end the Iran war. He says he would hold off on new strikes in the five-month-old conflict for now. In a Saturday night social media post, Mr. Trump added the emerging deal, quote, would include the immediate, complete, and total opening of the Strait of Hormuz and an end to Iran's nuclear threat. He wrote he had agreed to hold off on ordering the new U.S. strikes, subject to being able to rapidly make a deal. Elsewhere, officials say the latest victim from a powerful earthquake that struck Japan's southwestern prefecture of Kumamoto last week is an elderly woman who apparently developed heat stroke while taking shelter in a car. The fatality comes as concern of heat-related illness grows in a region that is suffering extreme temperatures in addition to the magnitude 7.1 earthquake that struck the main island. This is SRN News.
2: 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Weather.
4: Today will be mostly cloudy and humid with a chance of a thunderstorm in some areas later this afternoon. The high will reach 85 degrees. Tonight, expect overcast skies, breezy conditions, and very high humidity. A shower is likely in the evening, followed by a couple of thunderstorms late at night. Watch out for ponding on roadways. The low temperature will be 75 degrees. I'm meteorologist Jason Caterina on Philadelphia's AM 990 The Answer and 990theanswer.com.
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6: Major League Baseball's trade deadline is Monday, and the Dodgers have pulled off a blockbuster, acquiring lefty pitcher Tarek Skubal from Detroit and only having to give up three minor leaguers in the process. River Ryan, Zaire Hope, and Brady Smith go to the Tigers. The Dodgers do play a series at Detroit at the end of this month. Milwaukee now has the best record in the majors after winning 3-1 at the Angels, while the Dodgers lost at home 3-2 to Boston. The Cubs beat the Yankees 5-2. The Yanks are second place in the AL East, now 3.5 games behind the Rays. Tampa Bay shut out the White Sox 1-0. White Sox have a 3-game lead over Cleveland in the AL Central. Twins are also 3 back. Cleveland was beaten at home by Arizona 12-8. Seattle edged Minnesota 4-3. Seattle traded pitcher Luis Castillo to the Chicago White Sox. And 49ers wide receiver Ricky Pearsall is out for the season. He'll have knee surgery.
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8: Hello, I'm Andrew with World Challenge, and I'm very pleased to bring you a special presentation. Today, we're going somewhere. Three somewheres, actually. Nigeria, Myanmar, Vietnam. Places most people in this listening area may never visit, and children most people will never meet. But today, you will. World Challenge exists to bring Christ-centered care to orphans and widows in some of the most difficult corners of the world. We work across Africa, Asia, the Middle East, and Latin America, walking alongside local ministry leaders who are already on the ground. These people know and love Jesus deeply, They're sharing the gospel and providing basic necessities to people in deep need. And today, we're going to talk about a need that may seem surprising. It's a bed. But I want you to hear something before we go anywhere on our journey today. This is what it sounds like when over 100 beds arrive at an orphanage. When children who have never owned a bed in their lives are told that one is theirs. That sound never gets old. That is what joy looks like for a child who spent every night of their life on a cold dirt floor. And in Nigeria and Myanmar and Vietnam right now, there are hundreds of children waiting for the moment when their name gets called. World Challenge has been serving children like this for over 50 years. Some of you know the name David Wilkerson. Some of you know the book, The Cross and the Switchblade. But if you've never heard of either, here's what you need to know. In 1958, a skinny preacher from rural Pennsylvania read a magazine article about a gang murder trial in New York City and felt God tell him to go. And he went. He walked into some of the most dangerous neighborhoods in America with nothing but a Bible and the conviction that these young people were worth fighting for. Gang members, addicts, kids the world had already turned their back on. That book has now been read by over 50 million people in more than 30 languages. Lives changed on every continent. But David never stopped at one city. His heart kept breaking for the forgotten. And when the Iron Curtain fell and the doors of the world cracked open, World Challenge walked through them, into the nations with sleeves rolled up, caring for orphans and widows in the places no one else was going. James calls it pure religion. David called it obedience. We've been doing it ever since. 50 years in, one thing hasn't changed. The children. The circumstances are different in every country. The languages are different. The causes are different. But a child sleeping on a cold floor in Lagos looks the same as a child sleeping on a cold floor in Karachi. They're waiting for the same thing. There are hundreds of millions of orphans and widows around the world who have never had anything or who have lost everything. And the terrible truth is that they have no one coming for them, no safety net. Well, God's heart has always been for his people to step into these places to provide for the most vulnerable. And at World Challenge, it's our mission to answer that call. Today, we're going to Myanmar, Nigeria, and Vietnam. These are real orphans with real names who are going to tell you exactly what their lives look like. I'm going to invite you to be a part of it. But first, let's learn more about what orphans are going through around the world.
9: What's it like to live in darkness? Alone, afraid, forgotten. What's it like to be a child with no one to care for you? Living on the streets, abandoned and unloved. All your cries go unanswered. What's it like to lose your husband and then have his family turn against you and try to take the little you have left, leaving you alone with young children to care for? Millions upon millions of women and children all over the world know exactly what it's like. They live in places where little girls run away to avoid being forced to marry old men so their families can collect an endowment.
10: I was peeping through the window and heard what they were speaking about, of marrying me to that old man. So I decided to run away. And when I was running away, my uncle saw me. So they followed me together with my dad. They beat me. My dad kicked me off on my stomach, then I fainted. They left me there, went back home.
9: They live in places where a religious caste system makes it so little children are considered less than human and are sold for parts and labor, often labor of the most unsavory kind.
11: There was a group of girls, there was 15 girls that were being held hostage in a house, a dark house. They had been kidnapped. These were all orphans. I think they started out with almost 20-some girls, but some of them had either been killed or already sold already, so they were the 15 that were left. Our girls are the lowest of the caste system. But on top of that, they're the orphans, and they've been trafficked. So they're even lower than the lowest of the low. Because they're seen as trash, they're perceived as trash, and they don't have any value. No one cares about them.
9: They live in impoverished, war-torn, and oppressive places where government corruption and religious extremism all but guarantee their suffering. They are alone, forgotten, in the dark. Who will bring them light?
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8: And generous friends from the Philadelphia community are already calling in to make their donation. Caleb gave a gift of $200 with a match that's four beds for four children. Craig gave $100, that's two more beds. Paula gave $50, one more bed. And Shelley gave $50 as well. Thank you all so much for stepping in. I want to take you now to Nigeria. Nigeria is the most populated country in all of Africa. With over 220 million people, there is enormous energy in an orphan crisis that is staggering in its scale. The drivers are familiar in some ways. Disease, poverty, conflict. But what they add up to is millions of children who have no parents, no safety net, and in many cases, no bed. World Challenge is working hard with local Nigerian partners to create a beacon of hope for orphans and widows in this country. They operate in their community caring for orphan children, building something that looks like family around kids who don't have one. Their program officer, Ekwase Samson, describes what he sees every day.
13: My name is Ekwase Samson Nosaro. I serve with Vehicle Empowerment and Humanitarian Foundation as the program officer. Our mission is to promote human dignity and well-being by providing life-saving interventions, empowering vulnerable communities, especially widows and orphans, with sustainable economic opportunities and advancing access to quality education. We are committed to breaking the cycle of preventable deaths, poverty, and illiteracy through advocacy, community development, and partnerships that inspire hope and transform lives across Africa. What does it look like for an orphan child to sleep without a proper bed? What are the real consequences for their health, safety, and sense of dignity? Well, many people do not realize that some children sleep directly on cold floors, team mats, or overcrowded spaces shared with several others. It affects their sleep, posture, and health. Mosquito bites, body pain, poor hygiene, and exposure to cold become normal for them. But beyond physical discomfort, it affects their dignity. A child begins to feel forgotten and less valued when they do not even have a safe place to rest their head. For a specific child in our care who needs a bed, There's this young girl, her name is Ella. She's around 9 years old. She lost both parents and has been staying at the orphanage home under her care with other children for a long time. She slept on a worn-out foam placed on the floor. During the rainy season, the room becomes cold and not comfortable. Yet every morning, she still wakes up smiling and hopeful. Children like her deserve more than survival. They deserve comfort, safety, and love. When a child receives a bed, it's one of the most beautiful moments to witness, actually. Some children immediately sit on the bed and refuse to leave it because it feels special to them. You know, you see joy, excitement, and sometimes even disbelief in their eyes. For many, it is the first thing they can truly call their own. That simple bed communicates dignity, care, and hope. Having a proper bed for a child's health, development, and future, it's not just a furniture. It supports healthy sleep, physical growth, emotional stability, and concentration in school. When a child rests well, they learn better, feel safer, and develop with more confidence. Something as simple as a bed can restore hope and help a child believe their matter.
8: A child begins to feel forgotten and less valued when they don't even have a safe place to rest their head. That's not just about sleep. That's a child's sense of their own worth being shaped by whether or not someone gave them a place to lie down. Ekwase was able to speak with a 9-year-old orphan in their care named Ella. She lost both parents. She's been sleeping on a worn-out mat on the floor. During rainy season, the room turns cold and damp. And yet, Ekwase says every single morning, she wakes up smiling. There are other children in that home. Moses is 8 years old.
14: I'm sleeping on a rug. It's like uncomfortable for me.
8: An 8-year-old sleeping on a rug because that's the best they have. Glory is 13 and sleeping on the floor as well.
15: I'm unhappy when I sleep on the floor and it's cold.
8: There's another girl named Faith who is also sleeping on the floor. And Favo, who's 11, who said his body aches every morning. And Testimony, who's 7 and sleeps on a thin blanket on the floor. And Peculiar, who is 9 years old and told Ekwase she feels sad. Not hopeless, not broken, sad. She knows something is missing. She just doesn't know yet that someone in this listening family is about to provide it. 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
8: More people from this community are jumping in. Margot gave a gift of $200, and with the match, that's 4 beds for 4 children. Anne gave $100, that's 2 more. Tom gave $50, that's 1 more bed. And Karen, $100. Thank you so much for providing 2 more beds for orphans in need. Thank you all so much. Now, I want to take you to Myanmar. If you've been following the news over the past few years, you know that Myanmar has been in crisis. In February of 2021, the country's military overthrew its elected government. What followed has been conflict, displacement, and suffering on a massive scale. And the people hit hardest have been the ones already on the margins. Ethnic minorities, people of faith, families in the hill regions and borderlands who never had much protection to begin with. In a town called Mongsa, in Myanmar's Shan State, there's a pastor named Peter Tuan. He leads a church called Calvary Church, and he also runs a children's home for 54 orphans. Many of those children come from families caught in the chaos of conflict and poverty, families that couldn't survive what Myanmar has been going through. And right now, though he's providing love and care for all of these kids, Peter says that 27 of his 54, that's half of them, are sleeping on the floor every night. Here he is.
13: In our Calvary children home, we don't have enough bed for the children. Half of them sleep on the floor. That causes the children unhealthy. They feel unfair because some of their friends has a proper bed. One of our orphan, Esther, need a proper bed. She sleep on the floor. Later on, Esther started coughing again and again. She became unhealthy.
8: Esther, a little girl, already vulnerable, sleeping on a cold floor and coughing herself to sleep because of it. Peter says the children without beds can see the children who have them. They know the difference. They feel the unfairness of it. But right now, they have to prioritize more critical necessities like medical care and nutritious food for these children. Johan is 13 years old, and he lives in Peter's home.
13: I have no bed to sleep, so I sleep on the hard drive floor. I cannot sleep well at night because bugs crawl on me and bite me during the night.
8: I know these could be hard stories to hear, but they're the real conditions of real children on the other side of the world. Here's Doka, who's 11.
13: I have no bed to sleep. I need to sleep on the floor. My body feels pain and coughing.
8: These aren't exaggerations for the sake of an interview. This is what sleeping on a hard floor does to a child's body over the years. World Challenge works with another orphanage in Myanmar led by a man named Stephen Boydung. He put it plainly to us when asked. Listen to this. He said, when a child receives their own bed, their facial expression is totally changed. Their confidence changes. Their life changes. And $50 right now with the match gift exclusive for this listening audience provides one complete bed, one child who stops sleeping next to bugs, one child who wakes up without body pain, one child like Doka or Johan or Esther who can finally start going to school in the morning with energy instead of exhaustion.
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8: We've got more generous friends from this awesome community calling in with their donations, and we want to thank you by name. Georgette gave a gift of $100. With the match, that's two beds for two orphans. Isaiah gave $50. That's one complete bed. Tony gave $50 as well. Thank you so much to everyone who's jumping in to show the love of Christ to these orphans. Before we close today, I want to take you somewhere different. Not to a place of need, but to a place where the need was met. We've heard some difficult stories already of kids without beds, but I want you to hear what happens when orphans who have never had their own bed finally get one. In the mountains of northern Vietnam, there's an orphanage that World Challenge is proud to work with. The children there are mostly from ethnic minority communities in the hill country, communities that have lived for generations with poverty, displacement, and in many cases, pressure from authorities because of their Christian faith. A woman named Chun Ti Cha built this center as a refuge. She has taken in children since they were toddlers and raised them toward adulthood. When beds arrived for these orphans, she described what she saw.
16: Khi một đứa trẻ mà nhận được chiếc giường thì trong khoảnh khắc đó, tôi thấy rằng nó rất là vui mừng. 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
17: The moment when I saw all the children, they see each of them have their own bed. Anyone cannot express that joy in their faith. They are so grateful and thankful, and it's just a blessing, and they are so thankful for that gift.
8: Joy. Every single time, from every single partner, that is the word they reach for. Do you remember that sound at the top of this program? We heard that joy with our own ears in Uganda when they had beds delivered to them. No matter what corner of the world it is, pure joy is available. One of the young people who received a bed at this Vietnamese orphanage is a 16-year-old named Hong Van Thien. He's been at the center for years. Listen to what having his own bed has done for him.
17: Have my own bed is giving me a space for myself, comfortable, confident, and area for myself to grow, my development for my strength, my health, and I just feel so blessed to have my own space.
8: The founder saw it from the outside. She watched their faces change. She saw the smiles, the amazement, the joy, and that's real. But Hong Van Thien gave us the inside view. He didn't say he was happy. He said he was confident. He said he had a space to grow. That's a different kind of testimony. Not just a reaction, but a transformation. 16 years old, and he can articulate something most people never put into words. That a bed isn't just rest. It's a foundation for the rest of your life. That is what your $50 gift today can build. See, it's not just a piece of furniture. A bed shapes a child's belief that they have a place in the world. They can see directly that someone decided they were worth investing in. That is the testimony of every Vietnamese orphan who has a bed because someone like you gave. And right now, there are children in Nigeria and Myanmar who don't have that yet, who haven't heard their name called to come up and get a bed. These orphans are sleeping on rocky floors and thin blankets. They're waking up with body pain and coughing and bugs, and they are waiting on us to rise up. The need is real, and the answer is simple. More people from this listening family are stepping in right now. $50 provides a full bed, frame, mattress, sheets, and pillow, everything delivered. You may never get to visit these orphans personally, but your gift today secures a bed for one or more of them and shows them that God sees them and loves them.
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3: Breaking news this hour from townhall.com. I'm Michael Harrington. President Trump says Middle East allies have reached the parameters of a deal that might end the Iran war. He says no more U.S. airstrikes, at least until he sees if the deal actually comes to fruition. Mr. Trump said in a social media post last night, the total complete opening of the Hormuz Strait is on the table and an end to Iran's nuclear threat. A new gun ban in Virginia may have produced the opposite of its intended effect.
18: Virginia's assault weapons ban, which took effect July 1st, sparked a surge in firearm sales as gun owners rushed to beat the deadline. Background checks for long guns reportedly hit record levels in June, with some retailers reporting unprecedented demand from both longtime gun owners and first-time buyers. Gun rights advocates say the spike shows that firearm restrictions often increase interest in the very weapons lawmakers are trying to limit. Ken Lorman reporting.
3: A new study argues that AI could fuel America's next great economic boom if the government stays out of the way.
19: Economists Stephen Moore and Neil Chilson say AI has the potential to lower costs, boost productivity, and speed production across industries ranging from manufacturing to healthcare. In a new report, they compare AI's promise to past technological revolutions that increased output while creating new jobs. The authors warn that excessive taxes and regulations could slow innovation and give competitors like China an advantage in the global AI race. Ron Taylor reporting.
3: France's vast wildfire near Bordeaux remains contained but is still burning. The blaze scorched an area four times the size of Paris and forced a quarter of a million people to evacuate. About 3,000 firefighters are deployed across two fronts working to extinguish hot spots and secure burned areas. More on these stories at townhall.com.
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3: Officials say the latest victim from a powerful earthquake that struck Japan's southwestern prefecture of Kumamoto last week is an elderly woman who apparently developed heat stroke while taking shelter in a car. The fatality comes as concern of heat-related illness grows in the area shaken by the giant quake. The magnitude 7.1 tremor hit Kumamoto on Japan's southern main island of Kyushu on Tuesday. The death toll is about 40 people. Authorities in Peru say a plane carrying European tourists to view the famous Nazca lines has crashed into a field outside the Peruvian city of Nazca, killing 13 people. The municipal government says the plane departed from the nearby city of Ica and was operated by a Peruvian company. On the website, that company says it's offered scenic flights over the Nazca lines for the past 14 years using light aircraft. News and analysis at townhall.com. I'm Michael Harrington. Football analyst and former Cowboys quarterback Tony Romo suspended by CBS.
1: This following Romo's arrest on suspicion of operating while intoxicated. The 46-year-old Romo was pulled over July 23rd while traveling on Interstate 43 in Milwaukee. He was arrested after he performed poorly on standardized field sobriety tests, and the police report noted an open bottle of alcoholic beverage was found in Romo's vehicle.
3: That's correspondent Bill Alexander. Today is Sunday, August the 2nd. It's the 214th day of 2026. On this date in history, 1790, the first U.S. Census began under the supervision of Thomas Jefferson. A total of 3,929,214 people were counted. On this date in 1876, frontiersman Wild Bill Hickok was shot and killed while playing poker at a saloon in Deadwood, Dakota Territory by Jack McCall, who was later hanged. More on these stories at townhall.com.
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4: Today will be mostly cloudy and humid with a chance of a thunderstorm in some areas later this afternoon. The high will reach 85 degrees. Tonight, expect overcast skies, breezy conditions, and very high humidity. A shower is likely in the evening, followed by a couple of thunderstorms late at night. Watch out for ponding on roadways. The low temperature will be 75 degrees. I'm meteorologist Jason Katarina on Philadelphia's AM 990, The Answer, and 990theanswer.com.
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0: Good morning, America. This is the Katz Roundtable. John Katzmatidis here. One great show for you today. We have Senator Marsha Blackburn, Senator Ashley Moody, Dr. Peter Mihalos, Live Long and Prosper, Michael Cohen. What is he up to, and what is he going to talk about on this 5 o'clock show now? Congresswoman Kat Comick, Lynn Shaw, taking care of our kids, Elon Levy. What's going on in Israel? Give us an update. Steve Cates on what's up there on Mars. Bill Bratton. He knows about keeping people safe nationwide. And let's start off with General Blaine Holt. Well, with us today is Brigadier General Blaine Holt. He was the number two guy to Admiral Stavridis when they ran NATO. Well, you got your ears to the ground. Where do you want to start?
1: I think Spain is a very unexpected development. You've got the Moroccan government, John, essentially taking dump trucks full of refugees and dumping them into Ceuta, which is an enclave of the Spanish government. These are not families looking for asylum. These are fighting-age men, and they are tearing up the town as they're flooding in.
0: Military-age men. I haven't seen any women on the videos. And what happens when they get hungry? Who's going to protect the people in their homes if there's no police force to protect them?
1: There's not. The sheer numbers are overwhelming. It looks to me, I'd be shocked if this enclave stays in Spanish hands at all. And you have Sanchez, the leader of Spain, who's just wringing his hands because this guy has cared more about net zero and carbon and the 500,000 illegal migrants that he's welcomed into his country and given immediate citizenship to. While he's been doing that, he's finding out that Spanish territory is being eaten up. And it's the control of the Straits of Gibraltar are now going to be a question.
0: That is something where we have a problem with the Straits of Hormuz, and then you might have a problem with the Straits of Gibraltar. I mean, do you think that's what the angle is?
1: It's possible, but what I see is the classic of you've got the Moroccans who have really never had a great relationship with Spain that have just watched it get more and more vulnerable to these globalist Marxist policies. And as they've weakened themselves internally, they have decided they're taking over. And they're probably going to seize this land and anything that was an enclave of Spain on the northern coast of Morocco is going to be in Moroccan hands. I don't know where that's going to put Morocco with the United States diplomatically, but it's not a welcome development at all.
0: Let's go back to Iran and our friends, Hamas. We think we signed a peace agreement. What do you think?
1: Well, we think we signed a peace agreement. Let's see how the Board of Peace initiative translates into a full disarmament on the ground in Gaza. Hamas, bloodthirsty killers, do they just repeat the pattern of entrenching themselves and going back on what they say they're going to do? I assume that's what they'll try to do, but I also know that President Trump he's got a lot of political capital in the Middle East right now, and he would not have been making these announcements had he not had a plan B, C, and D for whatever Hamas has in store now.
0: Now, the Houthis, is that going to be the mission of the Saudi Arabians?
1: Yes, and they will take that on with great zeal, since the Houthis have already laid incredible damage into infrastructure in the south of Saudi Arabia. Saudi Arabia is trained up for this mission. And I think that, out of respect for President Trump's leadership in the region, they've been waiting for the green light. Well, they're getting that now. And let's not forget the United States Navy also has a formidable regional force right there. And I think the reason the Houthis are doing this is because of the same reasons. They're orphaned. There's nowhere to go. And the people of Yemen who want their country back, they're looking at the Houthis as a parasite, saying, I think these guys are getting weak. Maybe we could take them. And so there's no way out but probably shooting your way out of it. And that means that they're probably going to be another proxy that's exterminated on the battlefield.
0: So how long is it going to take to get out of this mess?
1: Yeah, my opinion is I think the whole Middle East looks a lot better in a month or two, and then just better and better every month thereafter. I think everything still anchors in on what's happening in Iran and to the fact that the IRGC is going into combat in capability, and then we would see a revolution come on. That'll send the signal to these three terrorist groups that it's probably over. And the most important thing, of course, for our domestic security is that you want to see these terror cells demoralized before they take some desperate action.
0: Thank you for coming on, and thank you for everything you do for the American people, and thank you so much.
1: Can't thank you enough.
0: Thank you for listening to the Cats Roundtable. We'll be right back right after this break.
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10: Welcome back to the Katz Roundtable. With us today is Michael Cohen. And Michael, give us an update. How was your week this week?
11: Well, the week was crazy. The numbers for the last week's show, and literally since I started here, this will be my fourth week, my fourth show, which is hard to believe, with now more than something like 5 or 6 million views in just a period of, what, a month?
10: Fauci, that was a big shock all week.
11: Yeah, I'm angry. I'm very, very angry.
10: You know how many people he hurt?
11: Yeah.
10: And he knew the truth, and he was lying.
11: When I watched him 111 times take the Fifth Amendment. And I understand, as a lawyer, I understand your

0: your legal right to take the fifth. However, that doesn't mean that he should. In fact, one of the big problems that you have when somebody is taking the fifth is it completely absolves them of having any responsibility within which to answer the question, despite the fact that the guy was already pardoned. So I want to know, like so many of the tired majority, what was it that we put into our bodies? What is this vaccination? Did we really need to do it? Or did we, if in fact the answer is yes, we did, well, then he deserves credit. But if he didn't, and if we didn't need to put it in, well, then he deserves criticism as well. It's what I constantly refer to as being centrist. You could be left of center. You could be right of center. It is irrelevant. What we need to do is to know the truth. And that's all that any of us ever ask for. It's nothing but the truth.
1: Michael, let's talk about what's going on in D.C. So many things are going on. We talked about Fauci. Let's talk about Todd Blanche. Let's talk about it's only the beginning.
0: It is. It's only the beginning. And the funny thing, too, is they have now delayed the vote, confirmation vote for Todd Blanche. But interestingly enough, the way the system works, if in fact that they delay this vote ad infinitum, Todd Blanche can remain as the acting attorney general all the way through the end of Trump's term. So, you know, if that's what Trump wants, well, that's what Trump will get. My understanding is that maybe, just maybe, they are contemplating somebody else because of some of the Republicans who are unhappy with Todd Blanche.
1: Well, they're not unhappy with Todd Blanche. Some of the Republicans have Trump derangement syndrome, because some of them, the president has not been nice enough to that they consider it, and they're voting against Todd Blanche just to stick it up there, whatever.
0: Yeah, and the part, John, that bothers me about this, every president, and again, I don't care if you're Republican, Democrat, or independent.
1: I feel the same way.
0: Every president should have a right to run their own agenda. Every president should have the right to pick and choose their staff.
1: Well, things happen. Well, Todd Blanche, what else? Jay Clayton, the good news is he's the new in charge of the DNI.
0: Yep. Well, look, again, the president should have the right to pick and choose who he wants in his administration. I mean, just imagine if, for example, Democrats had the right to put in to Trump's administration who they wanted, or some of these Republicans who are now opposing the president. To me, again, all it does is it causes gridlock.
1: The other problem that's coming up now in the last few days is that the governor and the attorney general has ordered that the local sheriffs do not cooperate with ICE.
0: I mean, again, they are now going to defy the federal government. It's becoming all-out war between the states versus the federal government. And I'm not really sure that that's good for democracy.
1: What are you going to talk about your 5 o'clock show tonight?
0: Oh, so it's interesting. I have, starting off, George Santos is coming to the studio in order to sit with me. And after George Santos, I have Hank Shankoff, the Democratic strategist, to give the other side a different perspective on the mess that's being made here by our Mayor Mamdani and by our Governor Kathy Hochul.
1: Well, I'm looking forward to
0: it's going to be a great show, John.
1: I'm looking forward to your 5 o'clock show today, and God bless you and God bless America.
0: Amen.
2: The Cats Roundtable.
1: Let's go to the sunny state of Florida. And who better to have than Kat Kamick? And Kat, so many things are going on in the world. In Washington, oh my God, I could have a headache talking about Washington.
3: I guess we should talk about the news that happened last week in Spain. People around the world were watching the images of these illegals just breaking walls down, quite literally, to get into Spain as mass amnesty was enacted. It's terrifying to see what's happening in Spain. And very reminiscent of what's to come if we do not get a hold of a broken immigration system here in the United States, and we codify President Trump's executive orders. That's the warning. Spain right now is the canary in the coal mine, and I think you would agree with me, John.
1: Absolutely. I mean, if it could happen to Spain, it could happen to other countries, too.
3: Absolutely. I mean, I recently was in Venezuela and Haiti, and was part of a delegation that was the first American representatives to be in country in Venezuela in 10 years, and Haiti, first time in 7 years, respectively. And when you look at the utter devastation that socialism has brought to these countries, when you look at Haiti and the utter devastation, total disregard for life, and the corruption amongst the governing class, it's awful. It's a gut check to us here in America of not only the beauty of our nation and what we have and why it's so important that we remain that beacon on the hill, but of what the crazy left wants to do. All of the policies that they're endorsing, the Democratic Socialists of America, who've said the quiet part out loud, that they're not socialists, they're communists, in fact, these are the same policies that drove Venezuela into a destitute and broken country. It's the same policies that have been championed in places like Haiti. And we know that it never, ever works. It just brings death, destruction, despair, and chaos. And so we have a real opportunity to see the lessons learned around the world in places like that and make sure that we never, ever, ever fall into that trap.
1: What else you want to get off your chest?
3: I would say as we look into the week ahead, we should all be calling our senators and demanding that they cancel their dang recess. I mean, I don't understand how a group of people who have yet to pick up a third of the bills that the House of Representatives have passed and sent to them, how they can justify going on vacation, because they've got a lot of work to do. They haven't done their job. They haven't voted on the Save America Act. They haven't passed their 12 appropriations. They haven't picked up the NDAA. They haven't done, well, candidly, much. And so the American people deserve better than that. They need to get on the horn with their senators and demand they cancel their August recess and that they get to work, because absolutely shameful that they're going to go back to their home states. They're going to be flying around the world on Codells, and all of their work, the work that they promised the American people that they were going to go do, they haven't gotten done. And so, I mean, I'm from the private sector, the business world, where if you don't produce, you don't get your work done, you don't get paid. And if the Senate doesn't want to do their work, well, heck, they shouldn't be paid. And I think that their tune would change pretty rapidly if the American people were really to hold their feet to the fire.
1: Anything new on the UFOs?
3: On the UFOs? Well, if you're talking about aliens, I have seen aliens, the illegal kind.
1: I'm not talking about the aliens from Mexico. I'm talking about the aliens from Mars.
3: We call those United States senators, John.
1: Oh, okay.
3: No, I mean, we've been thrilled with the disclosures that have been coming out. I mean, more than anything, I think the American people should just have access to all the documents and all the videos that have been classified and hidden for view from a long time. And again, I mean, the American people, they don't trust the government, and for good reason. A good thing to do would be to just keep pushing for disclosure. And I mean, we've got enough illegals to deal with, illegal aliens here. So I don't know if we're ready for Mars yet.
1: Kat Kamick, representative of the state of Florida, thank you so much for filling us in. And let's catch up again real soon.
3: Appreciate it.
1: Thank you for listening to the Kat's Roundtable. We'll be right back right after this break.

0: This is Hugh Hewitt for townhall.com. Mentalist Oz Perlman was featured at the recent rescheduled dinner of the White House Correspondents Association. The choice of a mentalist for the entertainment portion of the program was apt. Performers in that category combined psychology, suggestion, observation, misdirection, and showmanship to create the illusion of mind reading. For the reporters in the room, Perlman could even be categorized as continuing education. Members of the legacy media are relying on the practices employed by Perlman to draw conclusions about President Donald Trump. Keep your eyes and ears open for reporting in print or on broadcast that relays what the president or vice president is, quote, thinking or, quote, feeling, as opposed to what they have said or done. And that's not reporting, of course, it's guessing. The appearance of a mind reader among Beltway News business elites was just so on the nose. Did any of the assembled reporters even notice the mirror in the room?
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2: With SRN News, I'm Michael Harrington in Washington. President Trump says Mideast allies have agreed on the parameters of a deal that would end the Iran war. He says he will hold off on ordering new strikes in the five-month-old conflict, at least for now. In a Saturday night social media post, the president added the emerging deal, quote, would include the immediate, complete, and total opening of the Hormuz Strait and an end to Iran's nuclear threat. He says he had agreed to sit on the strikes for the moment as long as a deal was rapidly achieved. France's vast wildfire near Bordeaux remains contained but is still burning. The blaze scorched an area four times the size of Paris and forced a quarter of a million people to evacuate. About 3,000 firefighters are deployed across two fronts working to extinguish hot spots and secure burned areas. The Gironde region fire burned 420 square kilometers in 10 days. This is SRN News.
1: 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Weather.
3: Today will be mostly cloudy and humid with a chance of a thunderstorm in some areas later this afternoon. The high will reach 85 degrees. Tonight, expect overcast skies, breezy conditions, and very high humidity. A shower is likely in the evening, followed by a couple of thunderstorms late at night. Watch out for ponding on roadways. The low temperature will be 75 degrees. I'm meteorologist Jason Caterina on Philadelphia's AM 990 The Answer and 990theanswer.com.
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8: 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With us today is Bill Bratton, served two terms as commissioner of the city of New York at the NYPD. Well, commissioner, give us your gut feeling. What the heck is going on?
9: The city's in trouble. It really is in trouble. But fortunately, the NYPD, under the leadership of the common commissioner, Jesse Tisch, is working very hard to hold it together in terms of crime disorder. But the politics of the city just get worse and worse, if you will. Tete-a-tete tax is causing so much concern and actually going to cause a lot of people who make money and pay taxes in the city to leave. And that's the reality of it, as many others have already done.
8: Well, some of the publications, like the New York Post, has published that he borrowed either $5 million or $11 million from the governor's office based on relief to balance this year. And with the amount of people that are leaving, it probably cost another $11 billion in lost revenue. Doesn't he realize that? What happens to next year's budget?
9: Well, one of the realities that's not fully understood in New York City is that a phenomenal share of the revenue comes from a relatively small proportion of the population. And that share supports the rest of the population to a large degree. And what the mayor is doing is effectively undermining that small proportion of the population, the businesses that really support the city, and going to cause many of them to leave. And if they leave, their tax dollars go with them. And he's going to have less to work with, he and the governor. And again, the future is going to be problematic.
8: I heard, and I haven't seen the actual story yet, that even Bank America has decided to build a new tower in Texas.
9: Well, I think we're seeing significant stories about that. It's my offices are located up on Park Avenue right next to the new J.P. Morgan building across from the recently renovated Waldorf. Park Avenue is going through a renaissance at the moment. But the reality is, in a few years' time, are those companies that are right now pouring a lot of money into that renaissance going to want to stay as the city continues to deteriorate in many respects in the sense of the ability to fund the many services that it provides? And then the public safety issue, we're very fortunate that, as I mentioned earlier, we get Jesse Tisch as commissioner. Jesse understands the department, understands public safety. But so many of the mayor's promises that he made during the campaign that many of his supporters are pushing him to fulfill, so far he's left the police department pretty much alone, except for not giving it sufficient resources in terms of the numbers of officers. He canceled the plan to hire 540 additional officers. Jesse's done a wonderful job with what she has, but they're being worn out. It's that's tragic that the cops are making a lot of money, which actually, ironically, they're making money which will encourage many of them when they reach retirement age to leave, and because basically the way the retirement system works here, that it's based on their last 3 years of salary and all the money they're making, that they can't afford not to leave. So it's really a Rubik's Cube type of problem that they're going to have a hard time trying to put it all together.
8: By the way, they just put out a thing from the governor's office and I guess the attorney general's office ordering all county executives not to cooperate with ICE. What do you think is going to happen with that, with Governor Hochul's and the Attorney General's order to the county executives?
9: Well, independent of the law is what President Trump has already initiated in the sense that he controls a lot of budget a lot of revenue that comes to states and to cities. And I know that firsthand as police commissioner. We got phenomenal amounts of money from the federal government every year. And what Trump has threatened to do, and has in fact done in some locations, is to withhold federal funding from cities that do not support his immigration initiative. And so the full effect of that dilemma has not yet been felt, as some of these new laws that are being passed by states like New York. So the full impact of that is yet to be felt. Let's face it, we've been a sanctuary city going back to my time as commissioner, 2015, 2016, when we first started using that term. De Blasio, the mayor I work for, was supportive of the concept of New York being a sanctuary city. But the federal government withholding large sums of money, that's a new initiative. And is a city that's going to lose a lot of high-paying taxpayers because of pedicure and other issues, and they're going to lose further additional federal revenue. So your concerns about the city are well-placed, how it's all going to end up. I wish I had a clearer crystal ball, but right now that crystal ball is really swirling, and it's very cloudy.
8: Bill Bratton, thank you for your common sense, and let's pray for our city, pray for our state, and pray for our country. Thank you so much.
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10: With us today is Elon Levy, a British-Israeli figure who served with the Israeli government during the Gaza War. Well, Elon, can you give the American people an update of what's going on in Israel, Lebanon, Iran, or wherever you feel it's necessary for them to know what's happening?
11: Right now, Israel is waiting for President Trump to make his mind up if he's going back to a full war against the Iranian regime. Right now, the Iranian regime is pushing pretty strongly that it wants war and it doesn't want a diplomatic agreement. President Trump laid out a diplomatic pathway to end the previous war, and they keep poking him in the eye, vowing revenge, threatening him and his family, attacking ships in the Strait of Hormuz, firing missiles and drones at the entire Middle East, and making it absolutely clear they do not intend to give up their illegal nuclear weapons program. So everyone here in the Middle East is in suspense to see how President Trump is going to act. Some very serious airstrikes against the Iranian regime after the attack on American forces in Jordan, but waiting to see whether President Trump will conclude. There is no future for diplomacy, and unfortunately, it's back to battle.
10: The fact is that it looks like Hamas, at least we have a temporary solution there, and I guess thanks to Israel and thanks to the United States. And the next thing we have to look at is Lebanon, with the help of Israel and with the help of Lebanon itself, do we get rid of Hezbollah there? And with the help of Saudi Arabia, does Saudi Arabia take care of the Houthis? What do you think about that?
11: The United States is now sponsoring a peace process between Israel and Lebanon, and this is a fantastic development. Everyone wants to see a peaceful border between Israel and Lebanon, with Israel on one side, Lebanon on the other, and Hezbollah nowhere to be seen, because that's the problem here. It's the Iranian proxy army called Hezbollah that took control of the south of the country, built a massive invasion force, and fired rockets at Israeli towns. And we need to see the Lebanese armed forces get serious about dismantling Hezbollah so they can take control of their own territory. Israel is saying, as part of this peace process, we want a peaceful border with Lebanon, so we'll give this land back to a Lebanese government that can maintain a peaceful border and get rid of Hezbollah. We're not going to withdraw from this security zone if it means giving it back to Iran's proxy army, Hezbollah, because then we're going to be in war over and over again. And we want to get out of this cycle of war, but that means the Lebanese government needs to do something it really doesn't want to do, and that's to pick a fight with Hezbollah and say, we're taking control of our own territory. Hezbollah doesn't get to run around declaring war on foreign countries and bringing disaster on our country.
10: Iran itself, they got several people that think they're in charge. So the big question is, who's really in charge of Iran? And whether somebody in Iran sends one guy to Hamas and shoots off a rocket, does that mean Hamas' peace treaty is down? And I guess not. Is the Iranian army going to go against, I guess, President Trump, with the latest was that they're going to go against the IRGC. What do you hear from your intelligence people?
11: The Iranian leadership isn't united. In theory, the leader is the son of the previous supreme leader, Khamenei. His name is Mojtaba Khamenei, but no one has seen him since he became the supreme leader. No one really knows if he's still alive, and if he is, then he's probably injured and horribly disfigured because he hasn't been seen in public. And that means that the people calling the shots are the IRGC. The people calling the shots are the military officers racing towards nuclear weapons, the military officers who gunned down tens of thousands of young people in the streets when they rose up demanding freedom and democracy in their country, and the people who are still threatening to assassinate President Trump. And I think President Trump knows that the Iranian regime is hell-bent on revenge. They're never going to leave him alone, give up their nuclear weapons program. They're going to keep pursuing nuclear weapons. They're going to keep trying to kill him. And this is a confrontation that needs to be had. The sad thing is that besides Israel, no one else has been willing to fight shoulder to shoulder with the United States. All of America's NATO allies refused to help open the Strait of Hormuz. They made this America's problem when America's trying to fix the world's problem. The Arab countries are hiding behind the United States and Israel, doing their dirty work for them. And Israel is alone, standing together with the United States. But, you know, as I said, we're waiting for President Trump to make up his mind whether he's going back to war. And I have no doubt that if he chooses to confront the evil Iranian regime, Israeli planes will be up in the sky within a minute to help out.
10: Anything else you want to tell the American people right now?
11: You know, it's been over 1,000 days since the October 7th massacre. We're coming up to the three-year anniversary of that horrible day when Hamas invaded from Gaza, committed those barbaric atrocities, took over 250 hostages. And it's important that we end this, and we end this by dismantling the terrorist armies that launched this war. So, you know, we've seen headlines that Hamas is agreeing to disarm, but that means it's got to get rid of every gun, every rocket, and Israel is not going to withdraw from the Gaza Strip until it is absolutely confident that no terrorist army from Gaza is going to invade and snatch children from their beds ever again.
10: Elon Levy, thank you for your input. Stay safe in Israel, and we'll catch up again real soon.
11: Absolutely. With pleasure. Take care.
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14: November 1958, doctors working for the brand new space agency NASA determined that the first astronauts should be recruited from high-stress professions like race car drivers, acrobats, mountain climbers, or scuba divers. But that's where President Eisenhower personally intervened and demanded that U.S. military test pilots from the Air Force and the Navy be used exclusively. That decision guaranteed that the U.S. space program would primarily be a military operation, as the fight to get to outer space and then the moon was deemed a matter of national security. But Eisenhower's decision also put the space program in lockstep with American patriotism, as some of the original Mercury astronauts were already U.S. war heroes like John Glenn. Of course, another byproduct of Ike's decision was that women were excluded from becoming astronauts at first, but by 1978, five women were in the program.
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16: The inevitable has happened. In Major League Baseball late Saturday night, the two-time defending World Series champion Los Angeles Dodgers acquired two-time Cy Young Award winner Tarek Skubal from the Detroit Tigers for three prospects. Here was Skubal's reaction late last night.
17: At this time, I'm excited to be a Dodger. You know, I'm excited to get down there and meet all those guys and, you know, chase three championships in a row. You know, it's hard to do, so I'm excited to be a part of that. But yeah, it's a lot of different emotions. You know, definitely kind of a roller coaster a little bit.
16: The Chicago White Sox are acquiring right-hander Luis Castillo from the Seattle Mariners. On the field on Saturday night, the Boston Red Sox defeated the Dodgers 3-2, behind two home runs by Seydon Rafaela. The Red Sox have won 22 of their last 26. The Houston Astros over the Texas Rangers 5-4. The Astros now lead the AL West by 1.5 over the Rangers.
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8: 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With us today is Dr. Peter Mihalos, Live Long and Prosper. Well, Dr. Peter, we had a discussion at lunch last week. I never knew about nuts. Tell all our audience about nuts without the skin?
22: Well, absolutely. What happens is that the two nuts that ought not to be great for us are peanuts, and we call peanuts peanuts, but they're actually a legume. They're actually not a nut. And the other issue with peanuts is that they're grown in humid environments and they tend to sit around. And peanuts have a tendency to grow mold. And you don't see it. It's on the microscopic level. And those molds are called aflatoxins. And those aflatoxins have been found to be associated with more liver cancer and other cancers that weaken the immune system. And some peanut farmers, they tend to have more of these types of cancers down in the South, and then they finally associated with the peanuts. And I also tell when people buy peanut butter to buy small batches. Don't buy the big jars. Buy smaller batches more often, and then you should refrigerate it because people leave them sitting around. But if it's not in a cooler temperature or cool, dry place, then they have a higher chance of growing aflatoxins. I also tell people to really look at the expiration date. Don't eat peanut butter or jar of peanuts after the expiration date. But in general, I try to avoid peanuts. The other better choice is almonds and almond butter. And also, there's something called lectins, and they're like little microscopic razor blades on the surface of certain nightshade vegetables like tomatoes. That's why, for example, Italians peel the skin off of the tomatoes. But a lot of people, like my mother used to do, and I didn't know why, she would soak the almonds or soak the pistachios, and soaking them actually destroys those lectins, which act like little razor blades, and they make little cuts inside our gut microbiome, which creates something called leaky gut, where bad bacteria...
8: Let me get that straight, because I looked at some of the almonds I was eating last night, and it has that little brown, I guess, skin around it. Are we talking about the brown skin around the white almond?
22: Yeah, they're much better if they're put in water and soaked overnight. And the other problem that they sell these soaked in seed oils, and they cover them with salt. So you don't want salted. Preferably buy organic raw nuts when you purchase them, and I always look for the organic option. So that's one way to avoid
8: neglecting. So you avoid the skin of the almonds, even though the almonds are one of the top three or four nuts that you can eat. Well, and you avoid the peanuts. And the other thing we talked about at lunch is avoid cashews at all costs.
22: Yeah, cashews are a problem because they have oxalates in them that also cause kidney stones, and they also are processed through the kidney, and they cause kidney stress. And they're also part of the poison ivy family. So if you look on Dr. Google and you put cashews and poison ivy, you'll find out they're of the same family. So they're not exactly great for gut health. But overall, nuts are great, so I'm going to go into the good nuts like walnuts, which are excellent for you. They're filled with omega-3s. They have antioxidants. They're good for brain health. And if you look at a nut, they look like a little brain, and they have something called alpha-linoleic acid, which is good for inflammation, and has also copper and manganese, which is also good for the brain. And a recent big study found that the balance between zinc and copper in our brain has to be just right. And that also may help prevent Alzheimer's disease. And they found Alzheimer's patients had an imbalance between their copper and zinc level, and most doctors never really check zinc or copper levels. The next one is almonds, which is excellent. It's got high in proteins. It's got a lot of fiber, a lot of magnesium.
8: Almonds, white almonds, that means without that skin on it.
22: Right, the ones that have been de-skinned, just like tomatoes, they get de-skinned to get rid of those lectins. And they also found that the good nuts, like, for example, hazelnuts also have that skin, so you have to soak them and get rid of it. But pistachios, walnuts, and hazelnuts actually raise the HDL, and the mnemonic is H is for happy cholesterol, HDL, and the LDL is the bad cholesterol. So nuts can lower LDL, but the hazelnuts, pistachio, and walnuts raise HDL. Pistachios are great because they're high fiber, but they're also good for your eyes. They have lutein and xanthanin, which helps the retina and eye health, and they're lower in calories compared to other nuts.
8: Which one?
22: Brazil nuts are.
8: Brazil nuts?
22: That's the pistachios.
8: Pistachios.
22: The eyes and lower calories. The next one is the super nut, which I actually eat two of them a day, because selenium and zinc are great for your thyroid function, found in Brazil nuts.
8: Brazil nuts are excellent for your thyroid function.
22: Absolutely.
8: Gotcha.
22: And zinc and Brazil nuts are also good for our prostate. Now, macadamia nuts are good because they have B1, thiamine, and blood vessels, but they have a lot of calories. So of the nuts, they contain more calories than you might want to have, but they're
8: very tasty. You know what you didn't mention yet?
22: Yeah,
8: pecans.
22: Well, I was going to mention that. I avoid them because they're very high in carbohydrate. And for those of us who have to be careful with our blood sugar, because high blood sugar is bad for anti-aging, pecans have a little bit too many carbohydrates and the highest of all the nuts. They do have some high dose of manganese, which is good, but I don't think pecans are worth it except on holidays to have some pecan pie because of the high carbohydrate.
8: So eat walnuts instead of pecans.
22: Absolutely. Walnuts are probably, you know, really amazing, good for heart health, and they contain that alpha-linoleic acid, which actually helps the brain and brain function, and the materials and the lining of our brain need those healthy proteins. So that's basically the summary of the good nuts and the bad nuts. And that's why I dedicated three whole pages on nuts in our new book coming out, The Death of Aging, coming out in August.
8: Thank you so much.
22: Thanks for always getting the truth out on the Cats Roundtable.
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23: This great moment in American history is brought to you by Philadelphia's AM 990 The Answer. 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In June of 1775, America didn't yet exist. There were no stars and stripes, no constitution, no nation. But there was George Washington. Standing before a ragtag colonial army, Washington accepted command, knowing the odds were against him. The most powerful military on earth stood across the battlefield. Washington didn't promise an easy victory. He promised resolve. He led not as a king, but as a citizen. And when the war was finally won, he did something unheard of in history. He gave up power and went home. George Washington proved that in America, our leaders serve the people, not the other way around. That example helped define who we are.
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24: Breaking news this hour from townhall.com. I'm Michael Harrington. President Trump says he will order American forces to hold off on strikes he had threatened against Iran.
25: Mr. Trump claims Mideast allies have reached the parameters of a deal to end the war in Iran. The president told a Saturday evening social media post that for now he would halt new strikes in the five-month-old war. A day earlier, Mr. Trump threatened more strikes on Iran as the U.S. pushes to reopen the Strait of Hormuz. The announcement comes after a call President Trump had with the Saudi crown prince.
24: Correspondent Andrew Stewart. Senate Majority Leader John Thune says it is critical that the SAVE Act get passed, and right soon.
26: On the SAVE Act, I mean, I strongly support it. I co-sponsored the original version last Congress, and I'll do whatever I can to pass it if there's a clear path to doing it. But we did put it on the floor for debate, and we had it on the floor for over a couple of weeks. We forced Democrats to take a position on all of those common sense policies. We've had five votes now on the entire Save America Act, or pieces of it, including photo ID, including citizenship to register. During the debate, no one's more consistently in support of the bill than I did.
24: He made his comments to the Salem Radio Network. Dangerous heat has hit parts of the western U.S. this weekend, prompting warnings for people to stay inside and heightening wildfire risks in many areas. A high-pressure ridge has been holding heat close to the ground from Arizona to Montana. Meteorologists say the good news is it will be relatively short-lived. National Weather Service said it got up to 115 in Las Vegas yesterday. Russia has launched a barrage of ballistic missiles and drones into Kiev, killing at least 9 people and wounding 33. The strikes, which occurred overnight, follow a major Russian attack 2 days earlier that killed at least 10 across Ukraine. Russia's defense ministry claims the attacks targeted military industrial facilities. More on these stories at townhall.com.
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24: The Michigan Supreme Court has ordered state regulators to reconsider a permit for a tunnel carrying an oil pipeline under the Great Lakes. This decision affects part of the 73-year-old Line 5 pipeline owned by Enbridge, which runs from Wisconsin to Ontario. Enbridge wants to bury the pipeline in a tunnel under the Straits of Mackinac, but environmentalists oppose it. They want to shut down the pipeline under the straits entirely, citing potential environmental harm. The court found that regulators failed to assess the tunnel's environmental impact and alternatives. The Netherlands and Germany are suffering the consequences of a European heat wave that has brought down and brought drought, rather, and sparked devastating wildfires in France, Spain, Portugal, Crete, and elsewhere. For the Dutch, the dry conditions are a threat to hundreds of miles of dikes that protect the low-lying country from floods in the winter. Germany has seen the Rhine drop to record low levels. News and analysis at townhall.com. I'm Michael Harrington. Some parents are suing social media.
5: The parents of four teenagers who died by suicide are suing Meta, TikTok, Snapchat, and YouTube. They claim the platforms caused years of escalating harms leading to their deaths. The lawsuit was filed Thursday in Delaware. The Social Media Victims Law Center represents the families from Texas, North Carolina, Minnesota, and Tennessee. The teens reportedly suffered from social media addiction, sleep deprivation, depression, and anxiety. The complaint alleges the companies knew they were causing harm. Keith Peters reporting.
24: Today is Sunday, August the 2nd, and some notable people are celebrating a birthday today, including actor Butch Patrick of the Munsters TV show back in the day. Remember him? Well, he's 73 years old. Olympic swimming gold medalist Simone Manuel is 30. The Vice President of the United States, J.D. Vance, has 42 candles on his cake today. More on these stories at townhall.com.
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9: This afternoon, expect mostly cloudy skies with high humidity and the possibility of a thunderstorm in some areas, reaching a high of 86. Tonight will be overcast, breezy, and extremely humid with a few showers and a thunderstorm possible. Be aware of potential ponding on roadways with overnight temperatures dropping to a low of 76. I'm meteorologist Jason Caterina on Philadelphia's AM 990 The Answer and 990theanswer.com.
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13: 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Now, folks, I want to talk to you today about a lie. And it's not a small lie. It's a lie that has been sold to an entire generation of Americans. And it's a lie that is quietly destroying the retirement of millions of people right now. And the lie is, if you play by the rules, if you put your money in a 401k, if you diversify into a mix of stocks and bonds, if you keep some cash in a savings account, you will be safe. You will be secure. You will be able to retire with dignity. You did all of that. You played by the rules. You worked 30, 40, 50 years. You saved. You sacrificed. You didn't take the vacations you wanted to take. You didn't buy the things you wanted to buy. You put the money away exactly where they told you to put it. And now you're sitting here in your 60s, 70s, or 80s, and you're looking at your grocery bill. You're looking at your insurance premium. You're looking at the price of gas, and you are doing the math in your head, and you're realizing that the money you saved is not going to stretch as far as they promised it would. You're not crazy. You didn't do anything wrong. You were just sold a system that was designed to benefit the people running it and not the people trusting it. Now think about it like a casino. When you walk into a casino, who always wins? The house. It doesn't matter if you have a good night at the blackjack table. Over time, the math guarantees that the house takes the money. Wall Street is the house. The banking system is the house. They told you to put your money in their casino. They charge you fees to manage it. They charge you fees to move it. And while your money is sitting there, the government, which is the biggest partner in the casino, is printing trillions of new dollars, making the dollars you saved worth less and less every single year. Northwestern Mutual just put out a study this year. They said the new magic number for a comfortable retirement is $1.46 million. $1.46 million. How many people do you know who have $1.5 million sitting in cash? And even if you do have it, what happens when inflation eats another 20% of its purchasing power over the next 5 years? What happens when Social Security only gives you a 2.8% cost of living adjustment while your actual cost of living goes up 8%? You are running on a treadmill that is speeding up and you're getting older. That is the retirement lie. And let me add one more layer to this because I want you to really feel the weight of what I am saying. Social Security, the thing that was supposed to be the safety net, the thing that you paid into your entire working life, the thing that you paid into. The Senior Citizens League just reported that seniors have lost nearly 20% of their purchasing power over the last decade. 20%! That means the Social Security check you get today buys 20% less than it bought 10 years ago. And the 2026 cost of living adjustment? 2.8%. Meanwhile, your grocery bill, your utilities, your insurance, your prescriptions, they're all going up at 3, 4, 5 times that rate. The safety net has holes in it, folks, and the people who are supposed to fix it are the same people who are printing the money that is making it worse. Now, let me put it another way. Imagine your neighbor comes to you and says, "Hey, I'm going to hold on to your money for you. I'll keep it safe. And every year I'm going to give you back a little bit less than what you gave me, but I'm going to call it a raise." Would you laugh him off your porch? Would you ever agree to that deal? But that is exactly the deal that you have with the dollar, folks. Every year the Federal Reserve targets 2% inflation. 2%! That means they are officially, openly, on the record, planning to make your money worth 2% less every single year. That's the deal. That is the system, and most people have no idea that they've even agreed to it. Now, there is a way off the treadmill, but you have to take the first step. 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You own a digital entry on a screen.

power of whatever is left. Now imagine you're on a ship that is slowly taking on water. The captain comes on the loudspeaker and says, "Don't worry, folks. The ship is built to handle this. Just stay in your cabins. We're diversifying the water across all the decks." That is your diversified portfolio. The water is inflation. The ship is the dollar. Diversifying across stocks and bonds does not save you if the currency itself is sinking. You need a lifeboat. And the only lifeboat that has never sunk in 5,000 years of human history is physical gold and silver. Now look at what is happening right now. Just this month, in July of 2026, we had a massive pullback in the market. Oil prices spiked. Tensions in the Middle East flared up. The paper markets got spooked. And what did gold do? Gold is holding near $4,000 an ounce. Even with the pullback, even with the noise, it's sitting near all-time highs, because when the paper system shakes, the smart money runs to the one thing that cannot be printed. It can't be hacked. It can't go bankrupt. I was reading a report from Society General. They said, and I quote, folks, "Elevated uncertainty plays directly into the gold market, and every week we seem to have another area of uncertainty added. Every week, another reason to get into the lifeboat." And the biggest banks in the world are not arguing with me on this, folks. Reuters just reported that Bank of America, JP Morgan, Goldman Sachs, they're all raising their long-term gold forecasts. Goldman Sachs sees gold at $4,900 by December of this year. Wells Fargo is projecting $6,100 to $6,300 by year's end. These aren't gold bugs, folks. They're not conspiracy theorists. 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If the biggest banks in the world are buying gold and recommending gold to their wealthiest clients, why are they not telling you? 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Now, I know what some of you are thinking right now. You're listening to me. You agree with the math. You see the inflation at the grocery store, and you want to protect your money, but you're thinking, "Walt, all my money's tied up in my IRA. It's in my 401k. I can't touch it without paying massive taxes and penalties to the IRS." This is the biggest secret in the financial industry, and it's the one thing your broker does not want you to know. You can take the money in your existing IRA or your old 401k, and you can roll it over

0: 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They want you to think that it's complicated. They want you to think that it's a massive headache. They want you to stay exactly where you are, bleeding purchasing power so they can keep charging you 1% a year or more to manage a portfolio that's losing to inflation. It is not that complicated. The team at Reagan Gold Group does this every single day. You call them up, you tell them you have an IRA or an old 401k. They handle the paperwork. They talk to your current custodian. They set up the new account. They facilitate the transfer. You don't have to fight with your broker. You don't have to navigate the IRS tax code. They do all the heavy lifting for you. And the best part, folks, if you call them and talk through it and you decide it's not the right move for you, all you got to do is say thank you and hang up. That's it. It's not a high-pressure sales tactic call. There's no harassment. You just get the facts that you need to make an informed decision about your own money. Now, I want to give you folks a challenge, and it's just a 5-minute challenge. Call that number and tell them that Walt sent you. Tell them you want to understand how the IRA rollover works. Ask them one question, just one, and then listen to the answer. I promise you, by the end of that 5-minute conversation, you're going to have more clarity about your retirement than you have gotten from your financial advisor in the last 5 years, because they are not going to sell you anything. They're going to educate you, and then the decision is yours to make. That is the difference between Reagan Gold Group and the rest of the financial industry. They believe that an educated client is the best client. They are not hiding the ball. They are not making the process complicated on purpose. They want you to understand exactly what you were doing with your money, because when you understand it, you feel good about it. And when you feel good about it, you sleep well at night. But here's the thing. The window doesn't stay open forever, folks. Gold has pulled back from its all-time high of $5,600 an ounce that it hit in January of this year. Right now, it's sitting near $4,000. That's a significant discount from where it was only half a year ago, 6 months ago. Is it going to go lower? I don't know. Nobody knows. But I do know what the math says. I know what the debt says. I know what $39 trillion of national debt and $5 billion added every single day says. It says the dollar is going to keep losing value. And it says gold is going to keep reflecting that reality over time. So take control over your own retirement. Call the Reagan Gold Group right now, folks. 1-800-702-2212. 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Ask them about the tax-free IRA rollover. Now, we're coming to the end of the segment, folks, and I want to talk to you directly, just you and me. I get fired up on this show. I raise my voice. I know I do. And sometimes people tell me I need to calm down, but I can't calm down because I'm watching a slow motion train wreck and I'm watching good, hardworking people sitting on the tracks. You did not work your entire life to spend your 70s worrying about the price of eggs. That's ridiculous. You did not sacrifice and save so that the Federal Reserve could print your purchasing power into oblivion. You did everything right, and the system is failing you. It's time to wake up. The people running the system are not coming to save you. The government is not going to suddenly balance the budget tomorrow. The inflation is not going to magically disappear. The dollar is not going to regain the value it has lost. The only person who is going to protect your family is you. The anomaly in this market, the weirdest thing in the world to me, is that people want to buy gold when it is hitting all-time highs and everyone is talking about it on the news. But when it pulls back, when it takes a breath, when it gives you a window of opportunity to get in a better price, people freeze. Do not freeze. Do not be the person who looks back in 5 years and realizes you had the chance to protect your wealth and you let it slip away because you were too paralyzed to make a phone call. And I want to talk about something bigger than just your own retirement. I want to talk about what you're leaving behind. You've worked your entire life. You have built something. Maybe it's a house. Maybe it's a business. Maybe it's a savings account that you've been adding to for 30 years. You want to leave something for your kids, for your grandkids. You want the sacrifice to mean something beyond your own lifetime. What happens to that legacy when the dollar loses another 30% of its value over the next decade? What happens to that inheritance when the market crashes and takes half of it with it? Gold does not do that. Silver does not do that. Physical precious metals have been the most reliable way to transfer wealth across generations for 5,000 years. The Romans used it. The Egyptians used it. Every civilization that ever built something worth passing down used gold and silver to protect it. You are not just buying gold for yourself. You're buying it for the people who come after you. This is the real investment. This is the real legacy. I'm not yelling at you. I'm talking to you like a friend who knows something that you need to hear. I want you to have peace of mind. I want you to sleep at night knowing that no matter what happens in the Middle East, no matter what the stock market does, no matter how much money the government prints, your wealth is anchored in something real. So folks, pick up the phone, make the call. It's the easiest thing in the world, and it could be the most important financial decision that you ever make. 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I am Walt Phillips, and folks, I don't want you to go anywhere, because in segment two, as usual, I'm bringing Carl back on the show. We're going to keep this conversation going, and we're going to talk about the questions he gets every single day from people just like you. We'll be right back on The Gold Show. Once again, folks, I am Walt Phillips. See you soon.
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2: With SRN News, I'm Michael Harrington in Washington. President Trump says many East allies have agreed on the parameters of a deal that would end the Iran war. He says he will hold off on ordering new strikes in the five-month-old conflict, at least for now. In a Saturday night social media post, the president added the emerging deal, quote, would include the immediate, complete, and total opening of the Hormuz Strait and an end to Iran's nuclear threat. He says he had agreed to sit on the strikes for the moment as long as a deal was rapidly achieved. France's vast wildfire near Bordeaux remains contained but is still burning. The blaze scorched an area four times the size of Paris and forced a quarter of a million people to evacuate. About 3,000 firefighters are deployed across two fronts working to extinguish hot spots and secure burned areas. The Gironde region fire burned 420 square kilometers in 10 days. This is SRN News.
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3: This afternoon, expect mostly cloudy skies with high humidity and the possibility of a thunderstorm in some areas, reaching a high of 86. Tonight will be overcast, breezy, and extremely humid with a few showers and a thunderstorm possible. Be aware of potential ponding on roadways with overnight temperatures dropping to a low of 76. I'm meteorologist Jason Caterina on Philadelphia's AM 990 The Answer and 990theanswer.com.
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0: And welcome back to The Gold Show. Once again, folks, I am your host, Walt Phillips. If you are just tuning in, folks, you missed a fired up first segment. I spent the last 20 minutes talking about the biggest lie in the financial industry today, the retirement lie. 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Again, folks, that is the Reagan Gold Group, and that number one last time is 1-800-702-2212. Now, folks, I can sit here and talk about the math all day long, but I want you to hear from someone who is actually on the front lines, someone who talks to people just like you every single day. And I'm bringing back a guy right now, folks. If you've been listening the last few weeks, he's my good friend and someone actually that I consider more of a brother to me at this point. And we've been doing this for a while together now. He's one of the top precious metalists in the country and definitely the top precious metal specialist over at Reagan Gold Group. And he is the guy that you want in your corner when the paper system starts to shake. So with that, Carl, it is amazing to have you back on the show, my friend.
5: Well, thank you so much for having me. I appreciate it greatly, as always.
0: Absolutely, Carl. Absolutely. Great to have you back, man. Carl, so listen, man. In the first segment, I pretty much spent the whole segment, Carl, and I was talking about this thing that I like to call the retirement lie. And it's the fact that people who did everything right in their lives, who played by the rules, are now in their 70s and 80s, and they're realizing that their savings isn't going to stretch out because inflation is eating them alive. And I talked about how easy it is to roll that paper IRA into physical metal without paying taxes or penalties. And lastly, Carl, I talked about the relationship that people can have with a financial advisor, and not to downplay financial advisors because they're all great people, but they're motivated by their own agendas and being able to get their own commissions in and not always looking out for the best interests of the person in front of them. So I just wanted to see, Carl, you know, you're the one talking to folks every single day about this stuff. Are we on the same page? Like, when someone calls you for the first time, what's the biggest fear they have, and how do you walk them through it, like encompassing all of these things?
5: Well, I mean, here's the thing. So many folks, unfortunately, this is, quote unquote, new to them. I hear that all the time. So this is something that, you know, maybe seems a bit intimidating. And, you know, a lot of people just, like you said, they get these advisors that, you know, through their jobs or what have you, they set up an account, kind of set it, forget it. Somebody sends them a statement a couple of times a year, and they think they have a retirement account.
0: Mm-hmm.
5: And technically they do, but, you know, they're not doing anything about it. Somebody's not looking over it every day and trading it. And, you know, essentially all they have is, you know, a bunch of paper in the system that is under the, you know, it's all in the system and not, doesn't have any diversity to it. So, you know, probably the biggest thing that I see, you know, is just people being apprehensive because it's not mainstream or as mainstream as they think. But I always tell people, if you start really asking around to friends and neighbors and relatives, all of a sudden you realize there are a lot of people that have metals around you. It's just something a lot of people don't talk about. And, you know, they kind of take it, stash it, hide it. And it's not something that they really boast about, which I understand. I mean, they want to protect what they have. They want to protect that physical asset, not have it taken from them. So, you know, it's definitely something that I think is kind of a misconception that, you know, there. I think there's a lot more people out there that have gold and silver than people even realize.
0: Mm-hmm. Yeah, and you know, I think, Carl, that, you know, when you know, people are calling in, at least, you know, from my perception, you know, I think a lot of the times, like, you know, they probably feel like the paperwork is going to look so scary. And, you know, they just want to not even go through with it and just be lazy and leave their money, you know, where it is, you know, and not go so through true. With holding physical gold.
5: No, yeah. So true. People all the time say that. Yep.
0: Yeah. And it's like, you know, then you have the other side of it, Carl, with like the financial advisors. And, you know, it's like they try to weaponize the confusion, I think. Like, they throw out terms like, you know, taxable event and early withdrawal penalty, you know, to paralyze people. And it works, and people get scared and they freeze, and then, you know, the manager keeps getting his 1-3% management fee every single year, and, you know, they talk people off ever going there.
5: Happens all the time. I hear that story 5 times a day, every day of the week, and unfortunately it's just not true. Basically, you know what I mean by that is, I mean, the process is simple, and probably the biggest thing I hear from folks once everything's completed, they go, wow, that was easy. Wow, that wasn't so bad. You know, really, the only time we really ever have any headaches or heartburn in the process is when these, you know, financial companies step in and won't give the people their own money. Really, it's just they tie things up for quite a while and just drag it along. And, you know, I mean, I've heard everything in the book. Oh, we never got that fax. And then, you know, the customer calls me going, hey, what's going on here? And I tell the customer what they told us. And the customer calls them and they go, oh my goodness, it's right here on the fax machine. I can't believe I missed that. I mean, you know, it's a game that these financial advisors and financial companies unfortunately play with folks sometimes. But, you know, like you've heard me say this before, and I'll say it again. This is your money, folks. You have to protect it, not somebody else.
0: Yeah, and Carl,
5: the time is now.
0: Yeah, and that's what pisses me off the most, man, because, you know, the system makes it incredibly easy to put your money in, but the second that you want to take control of it, they throw up a maze of tax codes. And that's why having Reagan doing the heavy lifting is so important, because you guys literally take the maze away. You talk to the custodian, you handle the transfer, the client just has to say, yes, protect my money. And they don't have to fight the IRS. They don't have to fight some you know, advisor or broker, because you're doing everything for them.
5: Yeah, I mean, essentially, I mean, that's really what it is. It's, we jokingly say we do the heavy lifting, but that's what my team does here. And, My team is absolutely fantastic. They do a great job at that. It's just a matter, though, of, you know, people saying they're ready to take control of their own money. I mean, that's what it comes down to is, hey, I want to protect myself. I want to protect my retirement and not let it get gobbled up in paper assets that may or may not be, you know, valuable one day. I mean, you know, I always go back to, you know, look at like some of the situations in our past. I mean, we had a few years back here, you know, GE wasn't able to pay their, you know, employees' pensions. Mm-hmm. Work your whole life and then, you know, you can't get your money. How about Enron? I mean, that whole debacle, you know,
0: absolutely.
5: I mean, it's crazy.
0: Absolutely. Yeah, I mean, Carl, you know, it's, you know, I think that, you know, the ultimate goal here, and at least something that, you know, I'm doing my best to convey, and something that I know that you do as well, is that, you know, our listeners here, you know, they don't have 10 years to just wait around for markets to correct or to make up their mind or thinking about making that call. You know what I'm saying? I'm sure that you've had people that, you know, eventually have called in that might have been waiting a week. They might have been waiting a month. They might have been waiting a year, whatever it may be. And it's like, you know, once you actually get to that place where you get into physical metal, you know what I'm saying? And you're able to kind of, it's almost like taking control of your life. You know, it's like, you know, it's like, you know, you ever see The Matrix? You know what I'm saying? It's like that movie. Mm-hmm. You know, that one of the most popular movies ever. And it's kind of like people are living in this imaginary world and then they get unplugged. And that's kind of how I look at metals, as strange as that might be to say, but it's like living within this paper system. You know, you're almost obligatory to these rules that society has made up of put your money in bonds and put it in stocks and put this percentage here and put that percentage here. And ultimately it's so the end user doesn't have control. And when they get over to you at Reagan, giving them metal is like unplugging them. It's giving them the control back because they have something physical. I mean, you know, recently, Carl, I don't know if you saw this, but Mark Cuban, I think he was one of the, you know, the earliest adopters of Bitcoin. He sold 80% of his Bitcoin, I think almost all of it. And he literally said, I bought Bitcoin because I thought that this was going to be the new gold. And all it's done for me is nothing, pretty much nothing. And, you know, the guy is a billionaire. I don't know how many times over. And he said, I'm going back to gold. And if that's not a telltale of where this world is heading right now, and where the markets are heading. I mean, look at the world banks, Carl. I mean, the world banks are buying up gold like there's no tomorrow right now. They're taking cash and buying gold. And, you know, for the listener at home, that's what I, you know, try to convey to them as much as possible. And, you know, with that, folks, you know, if you've been listening to this and you're, you know, relating to anything that Carl and I are saying right now, I really want you to seriously consider making this call right now. I know it's very easy to write the number down. I've said the number a million times, but, you know, and maybe Carl, I can let you kind of take this section over because folks, you know, you have the opportunity, being privileged, being able to listen to this show right now, where you actually can literally connect with Carl at Reagan if you call that number, that 1-800-702-2212, and you can speak to him and his team directly.
5: Yeah, I mean, listen, folks, it doesn't cost anything to have a conversation. There's no pressure from me. There's no pressure from my team. We're going to do this at your pace. We're here to give you information and let people know that they have alternatives. And they don't have to leave everything they have in that system that, you know, has failed before. I mean, we've watched companies go out of business. We've watched fiat currencies globally go away. But we've never seen, you know, physical gold or physical silver have no value to it. You know, I guess theoretically anything could happen, but I don't think that's very likely. Mm-hmm. You know, it's about giving yourself that protection. I mean, you know, your financial advisor and I, we got a lot of friends in that business. They're great people, but they're never going to tell you to do anything that doesn't benefit them. They make a percentage on everything that you have invested with them. You know, and I get people that tell me all the time, well, my advisor doesn't charge me anything. Then really? I go, you know, I tell them all the time, I go, How do these companies have offices on every other corner, TV commercials on all day long? All these financial advisors belong to a country club and, you know, are, you know, golfing and taking people to dinners and all that stuff. I mean, it's not happening for free.
0: Or maybe it's those hidden costs, Carl, like you mentioned last week with that other company.
5: They're buried in there.
0: Gives away free silver, supposedly.
5: Yeah, there's the companies out there. You know, it's the same thing in our space. You know, when you get, you know, something that's too good to be true, it usually is.
0: Mm-hmm.
5: You know, giving 10% free silver out. I mean, there's companies that are doing that, or, you know, all they're doing is overcharging you for your metals.
0: Mm-hmm.
5: Somebody's paying for it somewhere, and you're the one paying for it.
0: Mm-hmm.
5: You know, you got to work with the right company, and you got to do this the proper way. That's the most important thing, and make sure that you're protected. It's about being proactive and not reactive, and about doing it at the right time, and now is the time. Mm-hmm. I mean, I understand that it's, you know, summertime, and people want to hang out at the beach, and, you know, go on vacation, all that, and that's fantastic. But, you know, unfortunately, the markets don't stop for our lives. And, you know, with this war going on and all the other crazy stuff going on in this world, you know, it now is really a great time, considering, you know, like you and I've talked about in the past, metals have taken a little bit of a dip.
0: Mm-hmm.
5: I like mm-hmm. to buy at a discount. I mean, I love walking into my favorite, you know, retail store, and I like to see a 20% off sign instead of full price.
0: Mm-hmm.
5: Who doesn't?
0: Right. I think that we talked about that last week, Carl, that, you know, it's like both of us are like always, you know, you and I are always talking about that. It's just like, it just doesn't make sense. Like, you know, you walk into, you know, Best Buy to go get a TV, and you see that the 75-inch TV that you've been wanting, and it's on sale for $2,000 off. And even if you don't need a TV, you're buying that TV.
5: Oh, but, 100%
0: buying. You know, exactly, man, 100%.
5: All of our listeners have been there. They've all been in that situation. You know, I mean, it happens.
0: Yeah, but then metals come about, right? And you know, metals are on sale right now. Metals are on sale. It's already been proven with gold. Gold was at $5,600 less than 6 months ago, a little bit less than 6 months ago. Gold was at 5,600. I'm sorry, maybe a little more than 6 months ago. But gold was at $5,600. Right now, we're, you know, sitting in the $4,000 range. And, you know, if you understand the fundamentals of these metals, and folks at home that are listening, I'm not saying you need to go out and go get a degree in macroeconomics tomorrow. But simple research will show you that silver is in its sixth year of a supply deficit. Gold is headed for parabolic moves right now. Major banks have it forecasted. This isn't me saying this. This isn't Carl saying this. But major banks, Goldman Sachs, JP Morgan, we went over it in the first segment. They have gold forecasted to $6,300 an ounce by the end of this year. And right now we're sitting at $4,000, around that range. I mean, to me, that's the biggest buying opportunity of a lifetime. And why I always stress so hard to pick up that phone, because you're not picking up that phone just to pick up the phone, but it's to literally change your life, make a life-altering decision that can give you the kind of security where you're sleeping well at night. I don't know about you, Carl, but I love my sleep, man. I love having peaceful sleep.
5: I love a good rest, and I'll tell you, I mean, it's kind of funny what you're saying, because I hear it from people all the time. You know, you hear from friends and family and, you know, just people in general, you know, I bought that stock on a dip. Well, okay, yeah. Why can't you buy gold or silver on a dip?
0: Right, right.
5: What's wrong with that? I mean, except for the fact that it's the only thing that's a real physical, tangible asset, not a piece of paper. And, you know, it's got real value. You know, the paper we carry in our pockets, fiat currency. You know, the government is backed by the faith of the U.S. government. We haven't defaulted yet.
0: Mm-hmm.
5: I mean, I don't know if I mentioned this. Yeah, it's the key. And the reality of it is I mean, I think I mentioned this a couple of weeks ago, but, you know, if I'm being repetitive, but, you know, Yahoo Finance had a great article out where by 2030, we're going to have, you know, the interest on our money we owe as a government is going to be more than the GDP of this country.
0: Crazy. Carl, we're paying $5 billion a day on interest payments, a day. $5 billion a day. It's insane. And the dollar has lost 87% of its value since 1933, I believe, you know what I'm saying? Or maybe it's, I don't know if it's since the 33 or 71 or whatever it was when we got off the gold standard. But, you know, the people with cash sitting in their accounts right now, Carl, it's losing value every single day that goes by. The Fed keeps printing money. The money in their account is going to keep losing value. And physical gold has retained value and been a store of metal for 5,000 years, Carl. 5,000 years. 5,000 years, and every fiat system in history has failed. Every single one has failed. The dollar is just a little bit late to the party, but they've all
5: failed. Well,
0: that's
5: all it is. Well, here's the thing. I mean, historically, fiat currencies generally last 40 to 50 years. The U.S. dollar is done 94 years, 95 years, something like that.
0: Yep.
5: Come on, guys. I mean, you can't rob Peter to pay Paul for forever. I mean, this is the time to do it. The time to do it's now. I tell people that all the time, and it's not because I sell gold and silver. It's because I want people to protect themselves. Mm-hmm. I hate when people don't want to step up and don't want, you know, they get scared. They don't feel like, I mean, here, I'll give you an example. I talked to a guy earlier. He called in. He's been listening to the show for some weeks now and said, you know what's kind of crazy? He goes, I was scared to make this phone call. And I said, what were you scared of? He goes, I don't know. I didn't know what to ask or what to say or what to not say. He goes, and, you know, I'll tell you one thing. He goes, this was so easy. I said, yeah. He goes, listen, we're having a conversation. All it is a conversation. Nobody's pressuring anybody to do anything. Like I tell people all the time, this is your money, not ours. Mm-hmm. Not mine, not Walt, not mm-hmm. Reagan Gold. This is yours. It's about you protecting what you have worked hard for.
0: Mm-hmm.
5: You know, I got another guy, I just, you know, purchased his medals the other day. Great guy. And you know what he said?
0: Tell me.
5: He said to me, he goes, I'm doing this because I want to make sure if I have to go to assisted living, I have real money there to be there for me.
0: Mm-hmm.
5: And I said, wow. I thought it was crazy. I thought it was, you know, very insightful, very cool. But I was like, wow.
0: You yeah,
5: know, I mean, this guy wanted to do buy the gold, silver, just to make sure that he said to me, he goes, I want to make sure if I have to get into an assisted living facility at some point, I'm in a good one. Mm-hmm. And, you know, I get that. I mean, listen, I mean, we're in crazy times. There's a lot of, you know, crazy stuff going on. That, you know, we're in uncharted territory, essentially. We've never seen $40 trillion of debt. We've never seen this kind of money printing. We haven't seen this kind of dollar, you know, devaluation over the set, you know, the years. And the fact that we're at this point now, what do? Do you sit there and take it on the chin? Because unfortunately, all of us listening here have one problem in common that I haven't been able to figure it out an answer for. And if somebody has that answer, please call me. But none of us are getting any younger.
0: Right. Right.
5: So if somebody knows how to make us all younger, please call in and let us know. I know Walt would be happy to hear it. I'd be happy to hear
0: oh,
5: it.
0: Oh, by all means, please. Please,
5: but
0: folks.
5: You know what I mean? Go ahead.
0: No, I was going to say I'll install the phones tonight, Carl. You know, for the Fountain of Youth, folks.
5: For the Fountain
0: please,
5: of Youth, exactly.
0: Please call me up for the Fountain of Youth. My wife will love
5: yeah,
0: it,
5: yeah, but
0: too.
5: I mean, of course. I mean, the thing, though, is, folks, it's about taking the bull by the horns and about doing it for yourself. You know, these financial advisors are never going to tell you to do anything that doesn't benefit them. Like I said, a lot of friends in that business, they're great people. But the reality of it is they all have jobs. They all have, you know, quotas. They all have to report to somebody. And, you know, the reality of it is, you know, so many folks think that these advisors or these people are like trading their account daily. First of all, if they were doing that, that'd be the worst thing, because when you buy, it's a fee. When you sell, it's a fee. So your costs would be, you know, off the chart. But besides that, they're taking you, throwing you in A, B, C, or D, and, you know, conservative to risky or somewhere in between, and letting it roll, and they send you a statement every 6 months.
0: Mm-hmm.
5: You know, it's about you protecting you, not somebody else protecting you. And, you know, it just don't be that deer in headlights. Don't be the person that loses out because they got misinformation from somebody or, you know, had a bad experience in the past. But the main thing is know who you're working with. I know there's a reason why our company has the reputation that it has, and, you know, I have the reputation I have in this business. You know, it's treat people fairly, do it the right way, and it works out for all parties involved.
0: Unfortunately, that's all the time that we have, Carl, and I appreciate you coming on as always, and I'm looking forward to getting back here next week with you so we can continue this conversation. 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Folks, I am Walt Phillips. 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And we will see you next week.
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9: In Major League Baseball late Saturday night, the two-time defending World Series champion Los Angeles Dodgers acquired two-time Cy Young Award winner Tarek Skubal from the Detroit Tigers for three prospects. Here was Skubal's reaction late last night.
10: At this time, I'm excited to be a Dodger. You know, I'm excited to get down there and meet all those guys and, you know, chase three championships in a row. You know, it's hard to do, so I'm excited to be a part of that. But, yeah, it's a lot of different emotions. You know, definitely kind of a roller coaster a little bit.
9: Elsewhere on Saturday night, the Chicago White Sox acquiring right-handed pitcher Luis Castillo from the Seattle Mariners. On the field Saturday night, the Boston Red Sox defeated the Dodgers 3-2 behind two home runs by Seydon Rafaela. The Red Sox have won 22 of their last 26. The Houston Astros over the Texas Rangers 5-4. The Astros lead Texas by a game and a half in the AL West.
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7: 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In the summer heat of 1787, delegates gathered in Philadelphia to do what many thought was impossible. They argued, they compromised, and they prayed. What they produced was the United States Constitution, a framework designed not to concentrate power, but to restrain it. A government with checks and balances, three branches, limits, written in ink, and the ability to amend the document when necessary. Benjamin Franklin famously said the founders had created a republic, if you can keep it. For nearly 250 years, Americans have relied on that document to protect our freedom of speech, religion, and self-government. The Constitution doesn't guarantee an easy nation, but it's made a free nation possible. 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
2: Breaking news this hour from townhall.com. I'm Michael Harrington. President Trump says media-style eyes have reached the parameters of a deal to end the Iran war. He says he'll hold off ordering any more new airstrikes in the five-month-old conflict, at least for now, as long as there's hope of actually making a deal. In a Saturday evening social media post, Mr. Trump said the emerging deal would include the complete opening of the Strait of Hormuz and an end to, quote, Iran's nuclear threat. New questions are being raised about a Texas Senate candidate's residency history, correspondent Willie Nelson reports.
14: Democratic Senate candidate James Tallarico is under fire for allegedly violating Texas election law by registering to vote and launching a previous House campaign using his mother's Austin address where he did not live. Texas requires candidates to reside in their district for a full year before running. Rival Ken Paxton has accused Tallarico of election fraud, noting that Tallarico has long opposed voter ID and other election integrity measures. Willie Nelson, Los Angeles.
2: Congressional Budget Office analysts are confirming the Republican complaints about the Democrats' prescription drug pricing plan.
15: House Committee Chairman Jody Arrington, Brett Guthrie, and Jason Smith say a new CBO analysis shows the Medicare drug pricing provisions in former President Biden's so-called Inflation Reduction Act failed to generate promised savings. Republicans point to CBO findings that Medicare Part D costs rose sharply, contributing to an estimated $700 billion increase in projected deficit spending.
2: Correspondent Ken Lorman reporting. Officials say the latest victim of a powerful earthquake that struck Japan's southwestern prefecture of Kumamoto last week is an elderly woman who sheltered in a car and fell to heat stroke. The fatality comes as concerns of heat-related illness grow in the area already hammered by the quake. It was a 7.1 tremor off Japan's southern main island. This is SRN News.
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2: France's vast wildfire near Bordeaux remains contained but is still burning. The blaze scorched an area four times the size of Paris and forced a quarter of a million people to evacuate. About 3,000 firefighters are deployed across two fronts working to extinguish hotspots and secure burned areas. The Gironde region fire burned 420 square kilometers in 10 days before authorities declared its advance stopped just this weekend. The region remains under France's highest red forest fire alert. Additional firefighters in Ukraine, Lithuania, and French Polynesia are reinforcing the operation. Authorities in Peru say a plane carrying European tourists to view the famed Nazca Lions has crashed in a field outside the city of Nazca, killing 13. The government says the plane departed from the nearby city of Ica and was operated by a Peruvian company. On its website, the airline said it's been doing these trips for 14 years. News and analysis at townhall.com. A plan put forth by FIFA's president leads to a big boycott.
17: FIFA and its president Gianni Infantino want to create a subsidiary running its events and competitions, including the crown jewel, the Men's World Cup, a $20 billion operation that will be 20% owned by private investors. Anchor Investor, a New York investment firm, created by Joshua Kushner, the younger brother of U.S. President Donald Trump's son-in-law, Jared Kushner. Another close tie between FIFA, Infantino, and the wider Trump world. Infantino has written to the 211, setting a deadline of September the 19th to accept a one-time-only offer of $20 million for each to invest.
2: Correspondent Graham Dunbar. One of the first girl group stars has passed away. The Chantels' lead singer, Arlene Smith, was 84 years old. More on these stories at townhall.com.
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3: This afternoon, expect mostly cloudy skies with high humidity and the possibility of a thunderstorm in some areas, reaching a high of 86. Tonight will be overcast, breezy, and extremely humid with a few showers and a thunderstorm possible. Be aware of potential ponding on roadways with overnight temperatures dropping to a low of 76. I'm meteorologist Jason Katarina on Philadelphia's AM 990 The Answer and 990theanswer.com.
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20: Capitol Hill, your insider's guide to the stories that shaping Washington and the world. I'm your host, Jody Heiss, sitting in this week for Tony Perkins.
21: Under the advice of my attorneys, I will invoke my right under the Fifth Amendment of the Constitution to refrain from answering your questions.
20: That was Dr. Anthony Fauci dodging questions from the Senate Homeland Security Committee hearing this week. Later in the program, I'll discuss Dr. Fauci's testimony with Wyoming Congresswoman Harriet Hageman. She's the chairman of the Republican Study Committee's Article I Task Force. And on Thursday, President Trump announced the Board of Peace has reached an agreement for the complete disarmament of Hamas in Gaza. We'll discuss what this milestone could mean with Florida Congressman Randy Fine. He's a member of the House Foreign Affairs Committee. Plus, as the midterm elections approach, there are now 10 states that will hold elections under new House maps following recent redistricting. How could these changes affect the battle for the House in 2026 and beyond? Well, we'll dig into that with David Wasserman of the Cook Political Report. And then, this week, the nation paid tribute to a giant in the U.S. Senate.
22: But no matter how heated things got in Washington, virtually everyone, Republican or Democrat, liked Lindsey. Well, not everybody, but it sounds good. Not everybody. He was a tough cookie, okay? I have to veer from this for a second. He was a tough cookie, darling, but he was beautiful.
20: That, of course, was President Trump speaking at the funeral for Senator Lindsey Graham at the National Cathedral on Tuesday, as Washington took a pause in order to remember Senator Graham. He was a frequent guest on this program and a steadfast ally for life. We'll hear more about that and more from Washington Stand's Casey Harper. So all that and more is coming up on this edition of This Week on Capitol Hill.
13: Today's edition of This Week on Capitol Hill is being presented by AARP.
20: Well, the Senate remained in session this week in Washington, where Senator Chuck Grassley canceled a scheduled Judiciary Committee vote on Acting Attorney General Todd Blanche's nomination to serve permanently. There were two Republican senators, both of which are serving their final terms. There was John Cornyn of Texas and Tom Tillis of North Carolina. Both said that they would not support Blanche because of their opposition to President Trump's $1.8 billion settlement fund for alleged victims of government weaponization. Well, joining us now to discuss this and more is Casey Harper. He's the managing editor for broadcast at the Washington Stand. Casey, thanks for joining us again on This Week on Capitol Hill. Let me start by having you break this down for us, the roadblocks that are holding up Acting Attorney General Blanche's nomination.
23: Yeah, sure. Thanks for having me on, Jody. There's two big roadblocks, and I can name them, and you already have, Tom Tillis and John Cornyn. Now, they've raised some concerns about weaponization and the IRS and other policies, but for President Trump, he says this is all just a personal axe to grind with him. Now, as far as what's going on this week, there were some reports that there were some good faith negotiations going on behind the scenes with these senators to get something across the finish line. And what do the senators say they want? Well, they want the DOJ to put in writing that that kind of controversial now $1.8 billion anti-weaponization fund is dead. There's, you know, concerns, especially among Democrats, but a few Republicans as well, about that fund. Now, Blanche said in his confirmation hearings that the fund is dead. But for these senators, that wasn't good enough. They want it in writing. And the second thing that they've said publicly they want is they want the IRS to narrow this kind of also controversial immunity agreement that was made with the Trump family. Now, this IRS agreement, it protects the Trump family and their businesses from audits and investigations. Although it's interesting and complicated by the fact that a recent court here ruling actually voided that agreement. Of course, that can be appealed, but that agreement may be voided already. But from the president's perspective, this is personal. President Trump blasted both on True Social, and he said that he made this point, this phrase, he attacked me, he said, both of whom I refused to endorse and whose political careers have been ended by my actions. So I think he made clear that he thinks this is personal. And then this kind of news later this week, he said he could just wait him out. You know, there's been negotiations, but he said that rather than cave to them, he'd rather just wait till they're out of office. You know, Cornyn lost his primary in part because of President Trump's endorsing his opponent, and Tillis has retired. So he says, I would just need to wait, you know, 5 or 6 more months, and I can get what I want without these senators, Jody.
20: Very much an interesting situation there. But the Senate this week, at the same time, they did manage to confirm former U.S. Attorney Jay Clayton. He's the new Director of National Intelligence. What do we know about him, and what should we know about him?
23: Yeah, that's right. So Jay Clayton was confirmed 51-47. He's the 9th Director of National Intelligence, and that happened this week. He previously served as the U.S. Attorney for the Southern District of New York, which is in Manhattan. And he, of course, replaces outgoing Tulsi Gabbard, who left after her husband was diagnosed with a pretty serious rare form of bone cancer. It's very sad. But what is this role? It's actually very important. Clayton is going to manage the U.S. intelligence community. Right now, there's 18 agencies. I always say 18 agencies that we know about, Jody, because, you know, would it really surprise us if there's a 19th or a 20th agency that is off the books? I don't know. But Clayton is going to manage the agencies, and he really is a go-between between these intelligence agencies and the president. He advises the president, but there is an incalculable amount of data that is being collected by these agencies. So what does the president need to know? What's most important? What needs to be on his desk? That is going to be part of Clayton's jobs. And with all the threats abroad that we're seeing, you know, Iran, Hamas, even with Russia, Ukraine, and our illegal immigration problem, where we have, you know, 12, 20 million people in the country, we don't even know who they are. It seems like it's not a time to be lowering our defenses.
20: Yeah, absolutely. Well, how does Clayton's confirmation impact Section 702 of FISA, the Foreign Intelligence Surveillance Act? Is that going to be impacted?
23: Yeah, I think it makes it more likely. So the Foreign Intelligence Surveillance Act, known as FISA, it allows intelligence officials to do a lot of monitoring and collecting of data that they say prevents a lot of terrorist attacks and has prevented attacks. Now, it's been controversial in the past because it's been abused. And because of that, there's been a lot of push for reforms, but many of the supporters say, hey, we have reformed it. And there have been a lot of reforms. The problem is so much of it is classified, so much of it is behind the scenes, that it's really hard to know exactly what's always going on until, you know, 5, 10, 20 years later when some inspector general or whistleblower reveals what was happening. So there's generally, despite the reforms, some broken trust with the American people, and that is one of the reasons that it lost congressional backing. But the other one is that President Trump put forward Bill Pulte, who was a pick to lead ODNI. Very controversial. A lot of Republicans didn't even like Pulte. He had experience in housing, but not intelligence. They also thought that he was going to be too loyal to the president. So with Pulte out of the way, Clayton in place, I think Democrats are running out of excuses not to support FISA now, Jody.
20: Yeah. Another one. We started off the program today with Dr. Anthony Fauci, Mr. Science himself, if you will. He was before the Senate Homeland Security Committee this week. Did we learn anything from his testimony?
23: I'm going to have to plead the fifth on that one, Jody. Sorry.
20: Yeah, so did he.
23: Yeah, right. Right. Of course, I'm being tongue-in-cheek. 111 times he pled the fifth at the hearing. I mean, it is his right. But after he's done so many, you know, he's been an official for so long. He did all these magazine interviews to not even talk to Congress. It was a bit odd. There's been reporting recently about Fauci's diary suggesting that he knew more about the COVID order.

0: him. Any thoughts on that? What a giant he was.
1: Yeah, he was, of course. Everyone knew Lindsey, and the way he was honored at his funeral showed that. I mean, I think of a few things. One, he was a great friend to the pro-life movement. He spoke up for the pro-life movement, even to the president, even when it wasn't always popular to do so. He was very hawkish, a great friend to Israel, maybe a little more aggressive than even a lot of hawks on Capitol Hill at times. But then another thing that's less talked about is he often fought for people who were being persecuted around the world, including persecuted Christians. And so I think he deserves some honor and respect for that as well, Jody. It's a big loss, and I think FRC President Tony Perkins called him a picture of moral courage, I think was the phrase, and I think we definitely saw that.
0: Absolutely. All right, thank you so much, Casey Harper from the Washington Stand. Always great to talk with you. All right, we've got much more coming your way on this week on Capitol Hill. Next, Florida Congressman Randy Fine will join us after the break. And we've got a lot to talk about with him. So much more coming your way. Stay with us. We'll be back right after this break.
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2: Jody Heiss. All right, on Thursday evening, just 2 days after Israeli Prime Minister Benjamin Netanyahu visited the White House, President Trump announced a historic agreement for the complete disarmament of Hamas and other armed groups in Gaza. This marks a major, major milestone of the president's 20-point plan for Gaza. And joining us now to discuss this is Congressman Randy Fine. He's a member of the House Foreign Affairs Committee and represents the 6th Congressional District of Florida. Congressman Fine, good to see you again. Welcome to This Week on Capitol Hill.
3: Good to see you. Thanks for having me.
2: All right, so this Thursday night's announcement, I think, probably came as a pretty major surprise to many people in Washington. What was your initial reaction?
3: Well, I think, yet again, Donald Trump is proving if anybody can do it, it is him. You know, getting Muslim terrorists to disarm is never an easy thing, and I think this agreement is a big step forward. I'm also always skeptical. So, as we've seen in Iran, it's easy for Muslim terrorists to put words on paper, but their faith does not allow them necessarily to keep those words. So we will see if they follow through with it, but it certainly is a great sign.
2: Yeah, I agree with both perspectives there. You know, the initial reports indicate that by the end of this process, there would be no remaining militant infrastructure in Gaza. But in all honesty, when you consider the tunnels and the weapons that Hamas controls, this is going to be a pretty massive undertaking, isn't it?
3: I think so. I think a lot of it has been destroyed. I think many of the tunnels have been found and destroyed. I'm sure there's still some we either don't know about or they haven't found yet. And there's certainly weapons. So, look, we've been disarming Hamas in Gaza for a few years. And so this will be difficult. But, I mean, it's the only way for a long-term solution. Israel will never allow a situation where Muslim terrorists are allowed to amass a terror army on its border. So hopefully, and this is the best thing for the Gazan Arabs, for the Egyptians and the Arabs that live in Gaza, and it's certainly the best thing for Israel as well.
2: Well, I think if anyone has the intelligence to know what we're dealing with the tunnels and all the munitions stockpiles and so forth, it would be Israel. But this is a huge, huge undertaking. I wanted to ask you, too, earlier this week, Israeli Prime Minister Benjamin Netanyahu met with President Trump at the White House, as we all know. Is there anything that you can share with us about their sit-down based on comments that have been made afterwards? How do you feel about that? What do you think was accomplished?
3: Well, I think it demonstrates yet again that our best ally in the world, frankly, is the state of Israel. It is the only country, as Secretary Hegseth says, that has the capability and the willingness to fight side by side with the United States when it is necessary. And we have many so-called allies. Look at Spain, for example, that we can't trust for anything. We have allies like Turkey who are not friendly to us in many ways. But Israel is the one country that we can consider a partner, we can count on, and who share the same values that we do in the United States.
2: So what do you make of where we stand right now on the Abraham Accords? And I guess tied directly into that, a potential Saudi nuclear deal. Where does all that stand?
3: Well, I'm hopeful more countries will join it. Look, Saudi Arabia has ambitions to have civil nuclear power. The president has said joining the Abraham Accords is a condition for that. And the fact of the matter is many of these countries are working with Israel now. They've acknowledged Israel's right to exist. And so it's time to disabuse anyone of the illusion that Israel's going away. It is not. It is the superpower in the Middle East. And I think it would be a good thing. I think the countries that have joined the Abraham Accords have benefited from it, and I hope that Saudi Arabia and others will do the same.
2: Well, we do too. It's going to be very interesting to see how that unfolds. I want to play a clip for you right now of Prime Minister Netanyahu's interview with ABC News following the meeting that he had with President Trump. This is what he said regarding President Trump and Iran.
4: He's got basically three options. One, to indeed succeed in making a deal. Two, to continue the blockade. Three, to take military action. We actually analyzed all three possibilities, and I thought we did it in an open way between friends and allies, and it's his decision. It's his decision. I think the important thing is we have a common goal.
2: Now, these remarks were made after Iran resumed bombing U.S. military targets in the Middle East, which, of course, provoked a very heavy response from the United States. But what's your response to that clip?
3: Well, I think Prime Minister Netanyahu laid it out the right way. We're partners. Israel's the junior partner. The United States is the senior partner. But we all want to make sure Iran doesn't get a nuclear weapon. And you have to make sure it is mainstream Muslim religious leaders who operate Iran, who want the world to look like Afghanistan. And so we cannot allow that to happen. And that's why there are multiple ways to resolve this. I think we're trying to do it in the most cost-effective, lowest effect on the United States, lowest effect on the world, lowest effect on our military possible. But we also need to bring it in for a landing. And so I think the president's being judicious about it. I support his efforts.
2: Do you think we are getting close to being able to bring this into a landing, or is there more work to be done?
3: I think we get closer every day because the mainstream media doesn't talk about it, but the Iranian economy is in crisis. They only have the ability to hold out for so long until they have a societal collapse. And so we are getting closer every day. I don't know when it will be over. But yes, I think if we continue to stay strong, we will ultimately prevail. And look, we want Iran to become a friend of the United States. We want them to scream friend of America, not death to America. I was just in Venezuela last week, a country that hated America and now wants to be our friend. It is possible. The difference between Venezuela and Iran, though, is obviously mainstream Islam and the differences there. But I do think it is possible for us to reunite with the world and bring them into the family of nations.
2: So real quickly, about a minute or so left, but what do you think we as the United States should be prioritizing right now in our approach to Iran and the Middle East as a whole?
3: Well, I think we should be punishing their military targets. We should be observing anywhere where they might be developing nuclear weapons. We should not be allowing them to distribute any oil at all, which will choke off their economy. And we should be making sure oil from the other countries can get out to ensure that they're not able to hurt the world. I think those are the priorities. And when Iran is ready to stop, they're giving up a nuclear weapon. The only question is, do they do it the easy way or the hard way? They ought to learn that by now.
2: So you think we're, I'm encouraged to have this conversation with you, Congressman Fine. It's, it's been an extremely delicate situation and a difficult line to walk. But it seems as though progress is being made for sure. And so last word, are you encouraged with what you're seeing?
3: Absolutely. Look, the media doesn't talk about it because, frankly, they want the Iranians to win. The Democrats generally want the Iranians to win. But when you look at what's going on the ground in Iran, they effectively have almost no military anymore, and their economy
2: is in
3: freefall.
2: Florida Congressman Randy Fine, I apologize. We've got to wrap it up right there. Thank you so much for joining us. Stay tuned. More this week on Capitol Hill.
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5: With SRN News, I'm Michael Harrington in Washington. President Trump says Mideast allies have agreed on the parameters of a deal that would end the Iran war. He says he will hold off on ordering new strikes in the five-month-old conflict, at least for now. In a Saturday night social media post, the president added the emerging deal, quote, would include the immediate, complete, and total opening of the Hormuz Strait and an end to Iran's nuclear threat. He says he had agreed to sit on the strikes for the moment, as long as a deal was rapidly achieved. France's vast wildfire near Bordeaux remains contained but is still burning. The blaze scorched an area four times the size of Paris and forced a quarter of a million people to evacuate. About 3,000 firefighters are deployed across two fronts working to extinguish hot spots and secure burned areas. The Gironde region fire burned 420 square kilometers in 10 days. This is SRN News.
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6: This afternoon, expect mostly cloudy skies with high humidity and the possibility of a thunderstorm in some areas, reaching a high of 86. Tonight will be overcast, breezy, and extremely humid with a few showers and a thunderstorm possible. Be aware of potential ponding on roadways with overnight temperatures dropping to a low of 76. I'm meteorologist Jason Caterina on Philadelphia's AM 990 The Answer and 990theanswer.com.
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8: U.S. households with utility bills pay a median of $363 a month, or $461 a year, according to a new report from Doxo. The typical annual utility bill increased 4.63% from last year, with electricity cost rising the most. The American Red Cross has declared only the second national blood supply crisis in its history after donations fell to a four-year summer low. The organization has begun limiting distributions of type O blood to hospitals to preserve supplies for the most critical emergencies. Lidl has recalled shortbread cookies with chocolate truffle coating and apricot filling because the packaging failed to disclose four major food allergens. Actually, they were disclosed, but not in English. U.S. law requires food ingredient lists to be printed in English. I'm Mark Huffman. Learn more at consumeraffairs.com.
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2: Welcome back to This Week on Capitol Hill. I'm your host, Jody Heiss. As I mentioned earlier in the program, Dr. Anthony Fauci testified before a Senate committee this week, and he invoked the Fifth Amendment more than 100 times. Now, prior to the hearing, the committee's chairman, Senator Rand Paul, released more than 1,000 pages from Fauci's personal diaries covering the time span of 2019 through 2022. And those entries included writings that often contradicted his public statements. Well, joining us now to discuss this is Congresswoman Harriet Hageman. She's a chairwoman of the Republican Study Committee's Article I Task Force, which focuses on restoring legislative authority, reasserting congressional powers, and fighting executive overreach. She represents Wyoming's at-large district. Congresswoman Hageman, always great to see you. Welcome back to This Week on Capitol Hill. Let me get your reaction to Fauci's appearance before the Senate this week. What were your thoughts?
11: I think that a lot was exposed in terms of how incredibly duplicitous he was during the entire pandemic and the response to it. I think most of it realized probably in January or February of 2020 that the virus most likely was leaked in some fashion from the Wuhan virology lab. He tried to cover that up immediately. And I think that because he was so complicit in the work that was being done there, that really his focus was more in protecting himself and protecting his efforts to fund gain of function research, that was really what he was spending most of his time doing, was the cover up. And I think so many of the other things, the panic, don't wear a mask, wear one mask, wear two masks, 6 foot of distancing. I think so much of what he was doing was trying to create absolute chaos in order to make it so that we would not be looking behind the curtain and understand that he was complicit in the release of that virus. And I think that came through during the hearing the other day.
2: Yeah, and, you know, I wanted to ask you, of course, he received a sweeping pardon from President Joe Biden before he left the office. Shouldn't that compel authentic, true testimony?
11: I think that that's the real question. That's the $64,000 question, and I think that we will most likely get to the bottom of that. The reality is that Joe Biden did give him a sweeping pardon, and in fact, even more sweeping than was given to his own son, Hunter Biden. And he did that in order to cover up the years of malfeasance of Dr. Fauci. So what my position is that because he has immunity, because of that pardon, he should be compelled to give testimony, truthful testimony. Now, does that mean he can go in and lie to Congress? No, he would not have a pardon for that. But he needs to come clean. He needs to tell the truth. That's all he has to do, is if he comes in and he tells the truth to the Senate committee and to the American people, he won't be prosecuted for anything.
2: Yeah, I think this the way he pled the fifth over and over and over just opened up a whole nother can of worms. Now, you've published an op-ed in Daily Caller this week on how Dr. Fauci and others in the federal government coordinated with tech platforms and establishment media to censor Americans during the COVID outbreak. In the last Congress, you served on the House Select Subcommittee on the weaponization of the federal government. Can you explain to us some of the things that you uncovered, the subcommittee?
11: Well, that select committee was actually very effective in uncovering the vast and really invasive First Amendment violations that occurred through a whole cross-section of issues, not only in relation to COVID-19, but in addition to the 2020 election and the Hunter Biden laptop. And what we learned is that the Biden administration was working overtime to make sure that people could not communicate, and they were working with the tech platforms, as you indicated, to make sure that posts were taken down. It's why I've introduced the First Amendment Accountability Act, because I really do believe that we need to be able to hold these people accountable. And one way to do that is to make them personally liable if they violate our First Amendment rights. Now, we often focus on the freedom of speech, but during COVID, they violated all five of our First Amendment rights: freedom of speech, freedom of the press, to peaceably assemble, to petition our government for redress, and most importantly, our freedom of religion. They shut down churches. They prohibited us from being able to gather for church services. Under the First Amendment, they had absolutely no legal right to do that. Under my First Amendment Accountability Act, anyone who attempted to violate or did violate the First Amendment could be held personally liable in damages. We could seek injunctive relief and attorney's fees. We are never going to allow people like Anthony Fauci or Deborah Birx or right. Joe Biden or anyone else to do this to us.
2: Thank you so much, Wyoming Congresswoman Harriet Hageman. Always an honor to speak with you, and thank you for your leadership on so many fronts. All right, friends, stay tuned. Much more this week on Capitol Hill is coming your way right after this break.
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17: During the War for Independence, General George Washington, the man we refer to today as the father of our country, led American troops through military defeat after defeat. And in the bitter winter of 1777, he wrote this somber note to a friend in Philadelphia. Quote, "You might have tracked our army from White Marsh to Valley Forge by the blood on their feet," end of quote. Many soldiers continued to march through the deep snows of Pennsylvania without shoes. Others suffered from disease, hunger, and freezing conditions. Nearly 2,000 of Washington's men died, yet George Washington did not lose faith. Amid the hardship, loss, and uncertainty of Valley Forge, he turned to God in prayer. At a time when our nation once again faces division and uncertainty, may we follow Washington's example, kneeling humbly, praying faithfully, and asking God to guide the future of America.
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19: A new website is tracking government persecution and efforts to either restrict or ban abortion pill reversal across the country. 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The resource is designed to keep the public informed as cases move through the courts in states like California or New York. These states are targeting pro-life centers despite the fact that abortion pill reversal is safe, proven, and has saved the lives of thousands of babies all across the country.
18: Join our Life Defenders team today. Text the words Life Defender to 41444. That's Life Defender to 41444.
2: As the 2026 midterms approach, there are now some 10 states that have new congressional maps in place, which fundamentally alters House elections for this year and beyond. And according to a recent study from Cook Political Report, these redistricting efforts have produced a House map that is both more Republican and less elastic. And joining us now to discuss this is David Wasserman. He's a senior editor and elections analyst at Cook Political Report. David, welcome to This Week on Capitol Hill. Thanks for joining me. And I'd like to begin by just simply asking you to explain to us what you found when studying these new House election maps and what this might mean going into the midterms.
20: Jody, when the White House launched these mid-decade redistricting efforts last summer, it appeared that every red state would at least entertain the idea of trying to eliminate as many Democratic seats as possible. Now, for a time, it looked like the parties would fight to a draw because Democrats retaliated in California against what Republicans did in Texas. But a couple of things happened in the spring that tilted this fight towards Republicans. The Republican legislature in Florida, urged on by Governor Ron DeSantis, drew a map targeting four Democrats. The Virginia Supreme Court struck down Democrats' referendum effort to try and gerrymander the state in Democrats' favor. And then the U.S. Supreme Court reinterpreted the Voting Rights Act in a way that rendered many of the protections for black majority districts in the Deep South unenforceable. So on a net basis, we believe that Republicans have shifted 5 to 6 seats in their favor through redistricting alone. What that means is that instead of Democrats needing 3 seats to win the House majority this fall, they probably need to win more like 8 or 9 seats from Republicans. Now, given the environment today and where President Trump's approval rating stands, we still believe Democrats are favorites to get there, but it's a much closer fight than it was.
2: All right, so unfold that a little bit further for us. They've got to get 8 seats, but you see them having a good chance of getting there. So just how significant is the impact of all this redistricting on the overall landscape?
20: Well, it's significant because prior to these states changing their lines, the median House seat in the country was about 0.5 point more Republican than the nation as a whole. So the House map wasn't really tilted one way or the other. Today, the median House seat is 2.5 points more Republican than the nation as a whole, which forces Democrats to reach deeper into Republican territory to win that magic number of 218 seats. And in all but the bluest of years, Republicans would be favored. So even if Democrats do narrowly win the majority this fall, they will be under heavy pressure to redraw many of the states that they control, including Illinois and New York and even California again, Maryland, to just keep pace with Republicans. And also keep in mind, Democrats are up against a long-term geography problem because voters are fleeing blue states. The projections for the 2030 census show that California is poised to lose 4 seats in Congress. Florida and Texas are poised to gain 4 seats each. New York could lose 2. Illinois, Oregon, 1 each. So this would be the electoral equivalent of the state of Massachusetts flipping from blue to red. So Democrats are going to be hard-pressed, I think, to keep pace with Republicans in the fight for control of Congress unless they're able to expand their appeal geographically.
2: Very interesting. Well, let's take a peek, if we can, at the Senate. We've got some very tight races shaping up, it looks like, in places like Maine and Michigan, South Carolina, even. What are you watching most closely in the Senate races?
20: So the fight for control of the Senate is still favoring Republicans narrowly because the only 4 genuinely purple states up for election this cycle are Michigan, Maine, North Carolina, and Georgia, and Democrats already hold 2 of those seats. So even if they were to sweep all 4 of those, they'd only get to 49 seats, which is up from the 47 they hold today. Now, that's why Democrats are making a play for some of these deeper red states, including Ohio, Iowa, Alaska, and Texas, places that voted for President Trump by between 11 and 14 points in 2024. And so Democrats have reason for optimism in some states because of the recruits that they've got, including Roy Cooper in North Carolina, Sherrod Brown in Ohio, Mary Peltola in Alaska. But they've had some issues in Maine where Graham Plattner had to drop out, and now the Democrats have a new candidate against Susan Collins and Troy Jackson, who's just getting his sea legs. And then in Michigan, where Democrats have a brutal primary on their hands between a very Bernie progressive in Abdul El-Sayed and a more mainstream choice of Chuck Schumer in Congresswoman Haley Stevens. And if Abdul El-Sayed makes it out of that primary, then Republican Mike Rogers has a chance. So Democrats need most everything to go right for them to have a chance at winning the Senate. And today I put their odds somewhere in the 30 to 40% range.
2: All right. I believe I actually said South Carolina. I meant North Carolina. Thanks for straightening out on that. So what else
20: would
2: you be tracking?
20: South Carolina is interesting, too.
2: Well, that's true. There's a lot going on there. But what else are you going to be tracking as we head into November?
20: Well, we're looking at how voters view the economy, because that's driving attitudes first and foremost. And over the summer, what we've noticed is that President Trump's approval has mostly been a function of gas prices, as we saw last month when it looked like a ceasefire might be durable and gas prices fell. We saw President Trump's net approval get a little better. But now that that it looks like we're resuming the conflict, that gas prices have gone back up, it could be that his approval ticks a bit downward. So it's an enthusiasm gap between the parties, but it's also independent voters who are penalizing the party in power, which is a pretty typical midterm dynamic, except this year Republicans have some insulation from redistricting and the nature of the Senate seats that are up this cycle.
2: All right, David, I look forward to continuing this conversation over the break. We've got much more this week on Capitol Hill straight ahead. Next, we'll be talking about a shocking new CNN poll and what it could reveal about the direction of the Democratic Party. Many people have been shocked by this poll. Others have been saying, this is what we expected. Well, I'll discuss it in detail with Dave Wasserman right after the break. Stay with us.
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26: In Major League Baseball late Saturday night, the two-time defending World Series champion Los Angeles Dodgers acquired two-time Cy Young Award winner Tarek Skubal from the Detroit Tigers for three prospects. Here was Skubal's reaction late last night.
27: At this time, I'm excited to be a Dodger. You know, I'm excited to get down there and meet all those guys and, you know, chase three championships in a row. You know, it's hard to do, so I'm excited to be a part of that. But, yeah, it's a lot of different emotions. You know, definitely kind of a roller coaster a little bit.
26: Elsewhere, the Chicago White Sox acquiring right-handed pitcher Luis Castillo from the Seattle Mariners. On the field on Saturday night, the Boston Red Sox defeated the Dodgers 3-2. Seidon Rafaela, a pair of home runs. The Red Sox have won 22 of their last 26. The Houston Astros over the Texas Rangers 5-4. The Astros now lead the AL West over the Rangers by a game and a half.
15: News, opinion,
2: welcome back to this week on Capitol Hill. I'm your host, Jody Heiss, and I'm continuing a conversation with Cook Political Report senior editor and elections analyst David Wasserman. David, thanks for sticking around over the break. I'd like to get your thoughts on this. A recent CNN poll found that about a third of Democrats and Democrat-leaning adults now identify as Democratic Socialist. Is that a trend that you saw coming? What do you make of this?
20: It's a trend that has been apparent in the primary elections this season. We've seen a number of self-identified Democratic Socialists take out incumbent Democratic members of Congress. And we've seen this movie before in a little bit of the 2018 midterm when you've first had President Trump in office, when we had the rise of the Squad and Alexandria Ocasio-Cortez and Ilhan Omar, who came in primaries unexpectedly and forged a band of resistance against the Democratic establishment. They gave Nancy Pelosi some difficulties when she was Speaker. But this time we're seeing it on a wider scale, and I think the kind of leftward lurch of the Democratic Party has a lot to do with not only the immigration enforcement tactics that became polarizing earlier this year, but also the war in Iran, and the issue of Israel in the Middle East, and that's driven a lot of younger voters into the arms of this movement. That's not to say that it's become popular with the wider electorate. A CNBC poll of independent voters found that the term Democratic Socialism was underwater 17-57. So this is a phenomenon that's that's occurring mostly in heavily blue districts in urban areas. However, if Republicans are able to get more voters to focus on what's happening on that side, then they have the potential to win some independent voters back.
2: Yeah, less than a minute, and I wanted to get that question that you started on. What do Republican strategists need to do? How do they respond? Again, less than a minute.
20: Well, it's tough because not a lot of these people who are winning primaries, whether it's Daria Lisa Chevalier in New York City or Melat Kyros in Denver, Colorado, they hold views that are pretty well outside the mainstream of what even Democrats have represented, but they're not household names to voters nationally right now. So it's up to Republicans to try and focus attention on Zohran Mamdani, on the policies that Democrats might put in place if they win power. And that's hard to do when the spotlight's on President Trump.
2: All right. David Wasserman from Cook Political Report. Great to have you with us. Thanks for your insight. And thank you for joining us for this week on Capitol Hill. Be sure to join us again next week for this, your insider's guide to the stories shaping Washington and the world.
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3: Breaking news this hour from townhall.com. I'm Michael Harrington. Another cry for peace in the Iranian war. The five-month-old conflict now is in hiatus. President Trump says no more U.S. airstrikes, as apparently Mideast allies are on the brink of some kind of a deal with the Iranian leadership. Mr. Trump saying on social media that the emerging deal would open the Strait of Hormuz and end Iran's nuclear threat. No comment from Tehran so far. A veteran Democratic strategist is sounding an alarm over New York City's rising socialist movement.
4: Mark Penn, who advised former President Bill Clinton, is warning that New York City Mayor Zoran Mamdani's proposed property tax plan could hit more homeowners than advertised. Penn says the tax would apply to nearly a million residential properties based on city valuations, potentially driving down property values and sparking widespread legal challenges. Critics argue the proposal reflects a broader shift toward democratic socialism within the party and could discourage investment in the nation's largest city. Ken Lorman reporting.
3: Analysts warn of an impending energy crisis in the state of California.
5: The Golden State faces an impending collapse of its transportation fuel infrastructure due to declining oil production and refinery closures driven by stringent environmental regulations, making it an energy island isolated by geography and policy. Experts warn that without federal intervention, the state risks fuel shortages for jets, trucks, and cars, posing a national security threat amid global disruptions like the Iran war. Ron Taylor reporting.
3: The Michigan Supreme Court has ordered state regulators to reconsider a permit for a tunnel carrying an oil pipeline under the Great Lakes. This decision affects part of the 73-year-old 5 pipeline owned by Enbridge, which runs from Wisconsin to Ontario. More on the townhall.com.
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3: Russia has launched a barrage of ballistic missiles this weekend and drones into Kiev, killing at least 9 people and wounding 33. The strikes, which occurred overnight, follow a major Russian attack 2 days earlier that killed at least 10. Russia's defense ministry claims the attack targeted military industrial facilities in Kiev. Ukrainian President Volodymyr Zelensky is urging the U.S. to send him more Patriot defense systems to counter such attacks. The cycle of violence continues to hinder diplomatic efforts to bring some conclusion to the Russian invasion. The Netherlands and Germany are suffering the consequences of a European heat wave that has brought drought and sparked devastating wildfires in France, Spain, Portugal, Crete, and elsewhere. For the Dutch, the dry conditions are a threat to hundreds of miles of dikes that protect the low-lying country from flooding in the winter. In Germany, the lack of rainfall has led to record low levels on the Rhine, one of Europe's major riverways and a superhighway for freight. News and analysis at townhall.com. Cyber attacks are real.
7: Michigan is reporting cyber attacks of 9 of the state's water systems, but a spokesman says they are operating safely. Michigan received a federal cyber alert Tuesday about attempts to tamper with operations technology at water systems. A spokesman for the state's Department of Environment, Great Lakes and Energy said they started getting reports from Michigan communities that were consistent with what federal agencies described. Earlier in the week, Minnesota said that more than 30 of its water systems had been targeted following warnings about Iranian hackers. The FBI is investigating. I'm Donna Water.
3: The rich get richer in Major League Baseball. The defending champion LA Dodgers have acquired the biggest prize on the trade deadline market, getting two-time reigning AL Cy Young Award winner Tarek Skubal from the Detroit Tigers. Tigers manager A.J. Hinch has confirmed the deal. More on these stories at townhall.com.
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8: This afternoon, expect mostly cloudy skies with high humidity and the possibility of a thunderstorm in some areas, reaching a high of 86. Tonight will be overcast, breezy, and extremely humid with a few showers and a thunderstorm possible. Be aware of potential ponding on roadways with overnight temperatures dropping to a low of 76. I'm meteorologist Jason Katarina on Philadelphia's AM 990 The Answer and 990theanswer.com.
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0: The sadness we felt while we were apart has turned into joy once more in each heart. 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I'm Christine Johnson Bokes.
1: And I'm Keith Bokes. 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

0: speak rhinoceros, I'd say of Coceros. 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
1: Welcome to A Pause for Your Pet with Lori Young. 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
2: And welcome to a beautiful Pause for Your Pet Sunday afternoon. I hope everyone's doing well out there. And if you're not, just give a hug to your pet, because that will always make you do much better than you're doing. And if you are not a pet parent, you're considering adopting, which I hope you will do. And some people want a particular breed from a breeder. Make sure they're reputable. Give them a double check. Many are not out there. And whatever you do, just a word to the wise, never, ever, ever go up to the Amish country to adopt a dog. Okay. A lot of people do it. It's, or a cat, or any animal, all right? They do not, they are not reputable. Many of those animals get very, very sick. They're bred improperly. So please be very careful. You're hearing it from me, and I don't care what the Amish say or don't say. Maybe you've adopted a dog or a cat and you had luck. That's fine. But it's not the norm. It's the exception to the norm. And as I said, very welcome to the show. If you have any questions or comments, we are always open for your consideration. Any comments you may have, 609-927-1100. We are here for you on topic, off topic. And it's always really a pleasure to have this gentleman on my show, John Mezzatesta, who is one of the owners of Nurture Pets. And Nurture Pets is a fantastic, there's stores, there's quite a few stores. You can go online and order. You can always call John. John is always generous enough and kind enough to give his number on air that anyone can call if you have questions or comments. That is where I shop for my Cali, because they carry so many foods that even Chewy.com does not carry, okay? They carry a lot of these foods that are not sold to a Chewy.com, or they're not sold to regular pet stores. And, I mean, I'm not giving, you know, most of the pet stores. So you have to just make sure that you are going to be very diligent in ordering, because they have everything. And again, I found so many foods. Their prices are great. So once again, we are visiting with John Mezzatesta. And in fact, what's very interesting is that Nurture Pets is just moved into a bigger facility, larger facility. And this is the Nurture Pets in Mays Landing, New Jersey. And we're going to talk to John about that also. Today, we're going to talk about nutrition tiers ranking pet food from best to worst. Okay, we're going to talk about the best to good, and then which is the least processed, high nutrition retention, the average to fair, moderate processing, and the worst, highly processed and low nutrient density. You need to know about this, please. You may say, well, you know, and there are affordable options. There are affordable options. John's going to go over that with you, and it's very important, because you know, many of us at times, because I have a cat, it's a little easier because she's small. My output is not as much, but I still spend a lot of money because I get the high quality food for her. When I had my dogs, I did the same thing, because if you don't spend it on what's going into them, you're going to spend it at the veterinarians for issues down the road. Kidney, liver, allergies. Believe me, you will. I've been doing this for a very long time, and I am a big proponent about what goes into them and what goes into us as humans also. We want to make sure the food is clean and not a lot of additives or processes like the Friskies, you know, wet food, or you have also, what are some of the Fancy Feast? The worst, and I'm telling you straight up, the worst. It's inexpensive, but that's exactly what you're getting. You're putting into your pet, and you are in for issues down the road. I can guarantee it. Okay, and we're also going to talk about wet and dry formats, semi-moist, raw, and freeze-dried options, the water content, the form, and the texture, and the key benefits. We're going to talk about appropriate diets for pets with chronic health issues, be it diabetes, heart issues, allergy diets. We're going to talk about obesity diets, the number one chronic issue in the US of A and probably in the world. You know, that leads to so many other problems. So it's a precursor to diabetes. It's a precursor to allergies. It's a precursor to heart issues and so on and so forth. And this is what my focus is today. I want to, and if you're not doing it, maybe you just, you know, will enlighten you to make a change. And again, whatever you put into the food that goes into your pets that you love so much, you're going to get a great outcome. And if you don't, you're going to get an outcome, a negative outcome. outcome in chronic disease. So without further ado, let's bring on our dear friend, John Mazzatesta. Hi, John. How are you today?
3: Hey, Lori. Thank you for having me. Can you hear me okay?
2: Absolutely. You sound crystal clear. And thank you for being here. And I know you're very busy because you're opening in a new location. It's Pets Plus. So let's hear a little bit about that. You moved to a larger location, John?
3: So we actually moved to a smaller location.
2: Oh.
3: Pets Plus was our first store. And, you know, back in 2008, the late 90s, early 2000s, you could do a larger footprint. That was a 10,000 square foot store. But as things progress, that just it was just too big for what we needed. You know, we had training areas there that's no longer used and things like that. So we moved a couple doors down from right from where we were. We're about 50 feet away. I can see the

0: put into their system the best possible quality we can. And again, at affordable prices that people, you know, they have to deal with, especially if they're dealing with a huge dog. And you're always wonderful at that. So, you know, so pet and veterinary. So we're going to talk about the pet and veterinary nutrition tiers. Rank pet food from best to worst based on processing levels and nutrient retention. What the pet, you know, holds in their system and goes, you know, goes to benefit them. Raw balanced diets, gently cooked fresh food, freeze dried, hydrated, meals, canned wet food, air dried food, baked kibble, extruded kibble, and semi moist soft treats. So why don't we start, John, if you don't mind, best to good. So these are the least processed and high nutrient retention. Raw balanced diet. We know that we all try it at one point or another, but sometimes it gets a little taxing on us.
1: So the raw is definitely going to be your least amount of processing.
0: Right.
1: And in my opinion, it will be your most cost effective, because the next step after raw would be like a gently cooked diet. But as far as cost effectiveness goes, the raw just ends up being less expensive for the consumer. But so ranking, you know, just the same way. So the least amount of processing is ideal, right? So you'd have your raw, frozen or freeze dried is fine. And then underneath that, you would have your gently cooked and your air dried and things of that nature. Then you would have your canned food, and then you would have kibble. So kibble, you know, is the staple for many modern pet households. But the more that we can reduce kibble, I'm not saying you have to eliminate it altogether. It helps clean the teeth and there are some vitamins in there, but kibble is the highest amount of processing. So whatever you can do to decrease the ratio of kibble in your dog or cat's diet will be beneficial. More canned, more freeze dried, gently cooked, air dried, anything other than kibble. Kibble is a hyper processed item. It's very convenient to us as the consumer. It's shelf stable. It stays good. The dog and cats eat it, but it is a high processed cereal, and that is something right to take into consideration.
0: Good. That's great. I want to take a step back for a moment, John. So gently cooked fresh food. Okay. So whole foods cooked at low temperatures, and some people do that anyway. You know, they have their pet food, their cat food, their dog food. Cats are a little bit more finicky. I notice even if I try to give her salmon or whatever, it's like, oh, she turns her nose up, and I'm like, what are you kidding me? But they like to get, cats are kind of, they like to get used to what they get used to. It's not some, not all cats, but some cats. So the gently cooked, okay, so, you know, 70 to 80 degrees Celsius to preserve natural amino acids, vitamins, and highly digestibility without heavy processing, because we know when our pets are ill, a lot of times a veterinarian will say, okay, cook some, you know, boil some chicken and rice and so on, and maybe pumpkin in there for a period of time to get their gut back on track. So that would be a form of feeding our pets if you, you know, have the wherewithal to do that. But we know so many people are working, unless they do it and then they freeze it, which you can do in packets, which is great. Now the freeze dried, I'm a very big fan of freeze dried and dehydrated meals. So raw or whole ingredients with moisture gently removed via low heat or vacuum freezing keep most nutrients intact. So it needs rehydration. So you need to rehydrate it with some water, correct, John?
1: So I would recommend doing so, but need is a strong word. I mean, many of them do advertise, you know, you can feed it just as is. You don't have to mix it with water, but I personally do.
0: I do.
1: And particularly with cats, you know, you kind of got to let them choose for you what they like, you know, because cats, it's not just about the flavor, but it's about the consistency of the diet.
0: So true.
1: You know, they may make it dry, they may make it like it moist, but either way is acceptable.
0: Well, when you bring it back, what it does, it puffs it up a little bit and it brings it back to the original state. If we need to tell people, you know, rehydrate it. So it's like something you would get like cereal. If you see, they used to have these cereals where the fruit, the strawberries or whatever are the freeze dried. Then the minute you put milk on it, everything expands. So a lot of times, yes. And cats, for some reason, with their chewing, you know, a lot of times, you're right. The consistency is very important. But, I find with the Stellan Chewies that I give her, she loves it. And I hydrate it just a little bit, not too much. So the freeze dried and dehydrated meals are excellent if you cannot do the gently cooked or raw balanced diets. I mean, as far as nutrients and them getting exactly what they want, the form and the consistency.
1: Yeah, for sure. Now, and that's the thing. When I say gently cooked, I'm talking about product that you're buying in the store. If you're at home,

0: And you're meal prepping in a crock pot and freezing, you could definitely make the gently cook likely more cost effective than a fully balanced raw diet, but
1: Right.
0: it is time consuming. So when I'm talking about efficiency, I mean specifically buying at the store. But if you're cooking your own food at home and meal prepping for your dog or cat, you could definitely keep your costs down 100%. It'll just be a bit more time consuming.
1: Right. And some people do it. I used to do it all the time with the vegetables, and you freeze it and you have it for a period of time. But I would like you to let everyone know, and I'm going to support exactly what you're going to say. With the raw balanced diet, you need to know what you have to add, because many of these diets do not have everything. Like, they don't have the taurine that cats need. They don't have other nutrients that our dogs need and that both need. So that's why sometimes it's very tricky. You need to do your research to make sure that you're adding whatever you need to add that's added, you know, with their, if you, even if you get the freeze dried or whatever, that's already in the food. Correct, John?
0: Yeah, well, that's so I assume you're talking about, like, if you're preparing your own raw
1: Raw.
0: at
1: If
0: home.
1: you're preparing your own raw, right? Not the frozen that, you know, I know you sell also. We can talk about that also, but go ahead. Yes, if we're preparing our own, you're making chicken, or you're making, you know, steak or hamburger or something like that, and
0: Yeah, so
1: you're giving it raw.
0: yeah, cats and dogs should be able to get most of what they need from the different meat sources. What I tell most of my customers here, it's like us, right? Me and you, when we go home, we eat dinner, we eat lunch, we eat breakfast. We're not counting our vitamins and minerals, right? Not to say that you shouldn't pay any attention to that, but some people get too caught up on trying to make it perfect when just reducing the amount of processing on the food is going to lead to a large benefit. Just like
1: Yes,
0: us, if we eat
1: yes.
0: hyper-processed food, it might have all the vitamin A, B, C, D, but if it's hyper processed, these are synthetic vitamins sprayed on top. We don't, so it's just not the most efficient source, as opposed to a whole food, vegetable or meat substitute.
1: Absolutely. And the thing is, what I do is, if you want to do, if you decide, hey, I want to do the raw, and it's excellent. I did it for a very long time, and I think it benefited. But the bottom line is that you could always get a prebiotic. You know, many of the stores sell them. I know you do. A pre and probiotic that you put a little hat for your cat or and your dog, and also lysine. I also put lysine in there. And then usually you can get a multivitamin. That's the right. Okay, it's in powder form for the cat and for the dog. So if you add those things, I think a lot of those type of supplements, not a lot, but a little bit, if you do just those three basics, I think you're ahead of the game if you're doing a raw, totally
0: Oh,
1: raw.
0: for sure. And
1: Right.
0: honestly, I would say that about no matter what they're eating. I mean, adding a
1: Yes.
0: multivitamin and a probiotic is likely only going to benefit the dog, no matter what its diet is, or cat.
1: Right. I do that anyway, even though I'm doing, you know what I mean? The dog food, the cat food, I'm sorry. That is the freeze dried or whatever. So, John, the worst highly processed, okay? And so, wait, before we do that, let me ask you about the patties. So, these are raw patties, and a few of the companies, what are the companies that you have that you carry? They're frozen, and they come in patty form in the freezer. You could take one or two out, like a day ahead of time. And tell us about that and the benefit of that.
0: Right, so most of them will come in patties or nuggets. Same formula, just a different delivery. But we have Tucker's, Stella and Chewy, Primal, Steve's is a real popular one, Bones and Company. Who else, Tom? What's OC Raw is another one. So they'll come in patties or nuggets. And yeah, typically a patty, you can thaw it out in the fridge overnight or on your counter for a couple hours. The nuggets thaw out a little easier. That is the benefit of the nugget. You know, they're smaller pieces, so they thaw faster. And you know, me personally, I do the freeze-dried nuggets myself because I find them easier, and I have, you know, a small cat, so it's very simple, and she seems to like the freeze-dried over the raw. But yeah, so you would take your
1: She
0: dog's serving
1: does.
0: size.
1: Isn't that something?
0: My dog, when he was alive, he ate Vital Essentials Fusion, and he would get a half a patty per day. I think he was a 40-pound dog, so it was one patty per day for a 40-pound dog. So he'd get half a patty in the morning and half a patty at night, and you know, I might give him some extra treats and things like that. But the packaged raw that you buy in the store is already a fully balanced diet when it comes to vitamins, minerals, and added probiotics. Not to say that it wouldn't be a benefit to add your own probiotic. Nothing's going to pack a punch quite like a supplement. But the packaged frozen raw patties and nuggets are full balanced diets fortified with vitamins and minerals.
1: Just be very careful. You put them on your counter or whatever. You know, you have to wipe it off or whatever because there's just so many, you know, salmonella, this and that. But it just takes, you know, you just have to be aware of you know,
0: touching. You would use the same practice as if you were cooking food at home. You know,
1: right.
0: You're dealing with raw meats. Keep a clean clean workspace and wash your hands for sure.
1: Absolutely. And it's funny that she doesn't like it. You know, it's funny. I tried it on Callie too. She's just not like the raw. Here you go. Cats that are supposed to be carnivores, you know, they want something that's a little bit different. The raw, and that's what they're when they're in the wild.
0: Well, I think we kind of condition them to develop those
1: habits.
0: So certain characteristics,
1: yes,
0: right?
1: About, yes.
0: You know, whether they like pate or shreds or gravy. Like my cat, like she won't eat albacore tuna fish, but she'll eat the other kind, you know? So just like how kind of we develop these,
1: exactly. Exactly. And again, if you want to do, you know, John's talking about, you know, the whole diet. If you want to do sardines, I mean, you know, wash the salt off because some of them are highly salted. I give Callie, she likes the one in olive oil, although I do wash the olive oil off, but sardines are such an important beneficial food for them. If they'll eat them, I think it's great, as it is for us. John, we're going
0: to... Well, I believe the olive oil is okay for them, too.
1: Yeah, but, you know, I don't know how she responds. I give it to her, but not a lot, but I give it to her, and she's fine with it, because it's good for their coat, also. John, we're going to our break. When we come back, I'd like to talk about the worst highly processed and low nutrient density foods. And we know that a lot of people, you know, are on. Then we can talk about the foods, you know, you can do kind of a an option here for people that really can't afford, you know, on a daily basis. But yeah, you always do that. You offer options. John, please stay with us. John Mezzatesta, Nurture Pets, fantastic stores. You can order online. John's going to give you that info, or you can call. Stay with us. We'll be back with John in just a moment. 609-927-1100.
2: She thought she rescued me. That was cute. By midnight, I was rescuing her. This is real. My name was Pudding, and I was a 21-pound orange and white cat from a Wisconsin shelter. Amy Jung adopted me, brought me home, and probably thought I would need time to settle in. I did not. I had work to do. That night, Amy went to bed and fell into a severe diabetic seizure. And stay with me, because I had known her for only hours. Hours. But when her body went still, I climbed onto her chest. I swatted her face. I bit her nose. I pulled her back toward the world with everything I had. She woke up, but she could not move. So I ran. Into her son's room. Onto his bed. Meowing until he woke and called 911. Paramedics said I helped prevent a fatal coma.
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4: With SRN News, I'm Michael Harrington in Washington. President Trump says Middle East allies have reached the parameters of a deal to end the Iran war and says that he would hold off on ordering any new airstrikes in the five-month-old conflict for now. In a Saturday evening social post, Mr. Trump added the emerging deal would include the immediate opening of the Strait of Hormuz and an end to Iran's nuclear threat. He said that he had agreed to hold off the strikes, subject to being able to rapidly make a deal. He says Israel is agreed as well. Officials say the latest victim from a powerful earthquake that struck Japan's southwestern prefecture of Kumamoto last week is an elderly woman who apparently developed heat stroke while taking shelter in a car. The fatality came as concerns of heat-related illness grow in the area that is also suffering extreme temperatures. The magnitude 7.1 quake hit on Tuesday. This is SRN News.
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5: This afternoon, expect mostly cloudy skies with high humidity and a chance of a thunderstorm in some areas, reaching a high of 87. Tonight will be overcast, warm, and very humid with a few showers and a thunderstorm possible, leading to possible ponding on roadways with a low of 76. I'm meteorologist Jason Caterina on Philadelphia's AM 990 The Answer and 990theanswer.com.
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15: It was inevitable. In Major League Baseball, late Saturday night, the two-time defending world champion Los Angeles Dodgers acquired two-time Cy Young Award winner Tarek Skubal from the Detroit Tigers for three prospects. Here was Skubal's reaction late last night.
16: At this time, I'm excited to be a Dodger. You know, I'm excited to get down there and meet all those guys and, you know, chase three championships in a row. You know, it's hard to do, so I'm excited to be a part of that. But yeah, it's a lot of different emotions. You know, definitely kind of a roller coaster a little bit.
15: Also Saturday night, the Chicago White Sox acquiring right-handed pitcher Luis Castillo from the Seattle Mariners. On the field Saturday night, the Boston Red Sox defeated the Dodgers 3-2. Seydon Raffaele, two home runs for the Red Sox, who've won 22 of 26. The Houston Astros over the Texas Rangers 5-4. The Astros now lead the Rangers by 1.5 in the AL West.
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1: 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Number two, Golden Retriever. Kind, calm, and nurturing. Naturally gentle with kids and babies. Number one, Rottweiler. Confident, fearless, and deeply loyal. When raised right, they become calm and powerful protectors. Here's the truth. These dogs aren't dangerous by default. They're family guardians when trained properly. Same breed, different upbringing. So be honest. Which one would you trust around your family?
2: My choice? Maybe because I just love the breed, are the German Shepherds. German Shepherds are great with kids. There's stories of them, children playing in the backyard. One wanders off, the German Shepherd corrals, because he's a herding dog or she's a herding dog, corrals the child back. Hands down for me, a German Shepherd. They are just very family oriented. They have to be trained properly. Every dog, I don't care if it's a Chihuahua to a Great Dane or a Scottish Deerhound, every dog needs training. And you should remember that's if they are not trained, their energy goes into destruction. So it does not matter. Take the time. And normally, you know, when you go to these schools, you're not getting much out of it, but hire a trainer. It's not that expensive. The money you spend on a trainer is going to come back to you 100-fold. And again, those breeds are wonderful breeds. I'm sure many of our listeners have one of those breeds at least. I love them all. I think they're all great guard dogs, family dogs. It's just like the police dogs, the Shepherds, the Malinois. When they're on duty, and they are police officers, they're on. The minute that they come home with the police officer, with their handler, and their pet parent, they can turn it right off. That's what's great about these dogs. When they're trained properly. We are visiting with John Mezzatesta, Nurture Pets. And thanks for being here, John.
3: Thanks again for having me, Lori.
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3: 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And if you don't see what you're looking for on our website, please call in. Not all of our products are on the website. You can reach me all day today at 609-625-7639. Getting the new store together as we speak. I'm in Mays Landing for the rest of the day. Again, that's 609-625-7639. Right across the street from the Hamilton Mall, everything's 50% off.
2: Yeah, let's let everybody know. 50% off. What a great, all the great top high tier lines of cat food, of dog food, of supplements, everything that's there. What about the toys? If there's any toys left, that also, John?
3: Oh, yeah, the toys. I saw Open Farm over there still. Good. Lots of Origin. So, there's some good stuff over there.
2: That's great. So, you can get over there. And once again, can you give the address where you're located if people are even coming from from Philly or Pennsylvania, if they want to come and take a ride today?
3: Sure. That'll be 4450 East Black Horse Pike, Mays Landing, New Jersey. We are directly across the street from the Hamilton Mall.
2: Okay. And fantastic place. Everybody there is so helpful and nice when you walk in. So whatever you need, again, you can call John at 609-625-7639 or Nurture, NURTUREPET.com. Order online and you'll get the best products in the world. And John, I'd like to get a little bit into, I saved the worst for the last. Let's talk about the most highly processed, low nutrient density, what that is. So I have here baked kibble. Why is that? I have extruded kibble. Not sure what that is. And soft pouches. So let's start with why, baked kibble. I mean, they call it the worst. There is some wonderful kibble that's out there that's a high line, but this is a dry food baked using milder heat than standard kibble, reducing some toxic heat-created compounds, but still heavily processed.
3: Right. So the way I understand it, baked kibble is cooked in a more gentle way.
2: Right.
3: Lower. Which helps to preserve the natural vitamins and minerals that come with it, the ingredients that are in the dog food. One fun caveat about baked kibble, particularly for dogs with digestive issues, if you take an extruded kibble, which is your general standard dog kibble, extruded kibble, if you put that in water, it will float. But baked kibble, if you put baked kibble in water, that it sinks. Which, and according to people that seem to know more than me, this is helpful for dogs that have digestive issues.
2: Now,
3: because things are moving around as opposed to settled at the bottom of their stomach or digestive tract.
2: Interesting. Now, do they both puff up? Because we know many times we've been told, and I've been told, and I tell everyone also, that if you're feeding kibble to your dog, to your cat, put a little bit of, you know, hydrate it with whatever it is, broth, bone broth, or whatever. Let it sit for a minute, and you're going to hear snap, crackle, pop, and you're going to see the expansion. Now, if that happens in a dog's stomach, not the cat, but in a dog's stomach, that can lead to bloat, especially if they're eating fast, and you're only feeding a dry kibble. So is that what kibble sometimes does? It's a good idea to hydrate it.
3: Right. So the extruded kibble will definitely puff up in water and lead to the, and you know, that's where the bloat come from. But the baked kibble, I don't know if I'm confident to say that it doesn't happen at all with baked kibble, but it's certainly less likely than standard extruded kibble.
2: I think it does happen with baked kibble too. I think just kibble in general, unless it's freeze dried, because the freeze dried, of course, is supposed to, you know, when you put the water on, it's supposed to expand a little bit, but it's a soft expansion. It's not heavy. And if you're giving it to your cats, I don't know how many cats out there eat fast. I know my guy doesn't, and I don't know how your kitty, does she eat fast? John?
3: Not particularly.
2: No. So a lot of times,
3: I mean, if she does, she'll regurgitate. But I mean, normally she doesn't eat too fast. It'll probably take her. When I feed her freeze dried raw, she'll eat for a few minutes, and then she'll go lay around for 15 minutes, and then she'll go back and finish it.
2: Mine, she does the same thing. My Callie does the same thing. She'll eat, go ahead, go somewhere, come and get a treat for me. I know if I give her the treat, she will go back and eat. Then I see her go back and eat. Cats are different. They don't gobble like a dog will. You know, dogs will just take.
3: Well, cats are historically good hunters.
2: Yes.
3: Whereas dogs are not so good. And dogs, they're more natural to be like a scavenger. So dogs are like, they're kind of kind of encoded in their brain, like, oh, I better get all I can right now because I don't know when my next meal will be.
2: So
3: when cats are pretty self-sufficient.
2: Yes.
3: You know, they know they can hunt. So, and they have very small stomachs, you know, their stomach's about the size of a ping pong ball. So that could be why she might eat, you know, and then go digest a little bit and eat some more.
2: Right. Exactly.
3: But according to the literature with baked kibble, If you soak it in water for, you know, 20 minutes, a half hour, it will soften and become mushy, but it doesn't puff up.
2: Okay. That's good to know. But it's still good to do that. You know what I'm saying? It's still good to put a little bit of hydration in there for them. I think that's important. Thank you for clarifying that. Now, Jim, the semi-moist, soft, and soft pouches. So the lowest tier of actual commercial pet food loaded with chemical humectants like propylene glycol, texture enhancers, artificial sugars and heavy fillers. That is definitely, I want to say, you know, a chronic issue waiting to happen. It will contribute to kidney disease, to allergies, to obesity and everything else. You know, what you're going to save on that, and John, what's great about John, what's great about you, John, and pet and, you know, Nurture Pet is that you always give the pet parent options.
3: Oh, for sure.
2: I
3: mean, you know,
2: afford.
3: Luckily we've been in business, you know, a long time. So we do have a lot of options at our disposal, a lot of tools in the toolbox.
2: So the semi-moist and soft pouches, what are we talking about there?
3: So that's probably like a Koha pouch or a Health Extension gently cooked pouches. There seemed to be a trend during COVID with, I guess, the pricing of metal and things were up, and a lot of brands converted from cans to pouches.
2: Oh.
3: Provided this is a shelf pouch. I'm not sure if we're talking about refrigerated pouches or a shelf pouch, but, so it's basically very similar to canned food. You know, depending on the brand, obviously some are made different, but it's a different, packaging than canned.
2: I don't see a lot of it. I mean, I see some of it, you know, some of them, I don't know if Fancy Feast has one or whatever. But again, you know, I know a lot of people do the Friskies, the Fancy Feast, but, you know, they're really low on the totem pole. And like you said, like I was mentioning, you always have other options. So if people want to do a parallel move, maybe for a few extra cents or whatever, there's better products that you can, you know, that basically you can get. So let's talk a little bit, John, if you don't mind. I'd like to talk about, dry food kibble, wet food, canned and pouches, as we just mentioned, and also what are the other one? Alternate formats, which is a semi-moist and the raw and freeze-dried. So, what is the water? So, in dry kibble, the water content it's low. It's typically about 8 to 10%.
3: On which one?
2: On the dry food kibble.
3: 8 to 10% of what?
2: Of moisture.
3: Yes, okay. That sounds about right.
2: I'm sorry, of moisture in the food. So it's low moisture, typically around 8 to 10%. The form and texture, so what is the form and texture on the dry food kibble or the baked or extruded crunchy morsels? So the form and texture is just a crunchy type of form to that, correct?
3: Yeah, I mean, as far as kibble goes, I mean, yeah, your textures are mostly going to be like extruded or baked.
2: Okay. And that is made, so it's made by mixing and cooking ingredients under high heat pressure. So what you're getting, by the time it hits your pet, okay, they're getting literally almost no nutrients at all. I mean, it's like eating cardboard. It's, and you know, and I'm going to say, you don't have to say it, but I don't think you do sell Hill's Diet or whatever. This is normally sold in the vet offices. Royal Canine has a prescription diet. But these are possibly fine for maybe a week to get the pet on track. But to keep your pets on this type of a diet, it's not healthy. I just don't believe it's healthy. There are other options, and I know John can help you with that. So the key benefits, it's the most affordable option, correct? Mostly dry kibble and extruded kibble?
3: Dry kibble is going to be a consumer's most cost-effective option. And then, you know, obviously certain brands make a better kibble product than others, but kibble across the board will be a customer's least expensive food option.
2: Well, I'm going to ask you in a minute just maybe some of the options for dry kibble. So it's highly convenient also for free fooding, free feeding, has a long shelf life once opened, and the mechanical chewing action can also help reduce heavy tartar buildup on teeth. But, I mean, you could do that with treats or so on and so forth. This does not have to be, or, you know, mix some regular, maybe canned or cooked food or freeze-dried raw, like those patties, into it. So they're getting, you know, they're getting that, but they're getting, I believe in that. I believe in kind of mixing up a little bit. So the considerations, low hydration levels require pets to drink adequate water separately, and standard formulas often feature higher carbohydrate levels, which can add to obesity.
3: Right. That's a big thing. Like a lot of dog kibbles, standard dog kibbles, over-the-counter dog kibbles are very, very grain heavy, very starch heavy.
2: Right.
3: And, you know, this leads to things like inflammation, obesity, diabetes, and things like that. So it's always a case by case basis, right?
2: Right.
3: It's hard for me to say, hey, everybody should be doing this or doing that. But when I talk to customers, whether their dog is scratching, itching, bad gas, bad breath, bad skin, ears, whatever the case is, and then we use our best expertise to give them the best product for the best price.
2: Yes.
3: And for those folks who are normally on prescription diets, God bless you. I am not a fan of them. There is no medicine in them. That is a fact. And they are for supplemental feeding only, no more than a few months.
2: Right.
3: But it's just extra expensive. You compare that ingredient panel to some of the other options, and you'll see. I mean, it's a common sense thing. You know, when you look and you see your first ingredient is corn gluten meal or poultry byproduct versus, you know, chicken or you know, potatoes, sweet potatoes, things like that. You know, real food versus filler.
2: No, you're absolutely right. And, you know, they go by what's the hydrolyzed protein. Well, you can get hydrolyzed protein in other foods that are much more beneficial for the pet.
3: That's true. But even so, if the hydrolyzation process is normally for dogs that are allergic.
2: Yes.
3: So if you have a dog that's allergic to chicken and you want to give them hydrolyzed chicken, sure, that will work. But you could just give them regular lamb or salmon.
2: Exactly.
3: Like, you know, you could just do an alternative, right? So that's
2: right.
3: That's my gripe a lot of times with modern medicine is that they're always so quick to throw medicine and prescription at it when diet, literally, I mean, I say this with 1,000% confidence, diet can literally fix 90% of issues in dogs or cats, possibly even more. But, I mean, if there's issues, whether they're going to the bathroom, not in the litter box, or going to the bathroom too much, not enough, scooting, ears, skin, whatever the case is, diet can fix it most of the time.
2: So true. And, you know, I know it's that, like, you know, I love rabbits and kangaroos, but that is another option. That is a, it's a novel protein. The body, their body is not used to that. And you will see a change in a week, whether they're scabbing, whether they're itching, you know.
3: That's right. It doesn't take long.
2: It doesn't take long. Like, again, it comes from within people and it comes from the gut. And what's great is you have rabbit, you have kangaroo. Is it a little bit more expensive? Yes. But isn't it worth it than taking your cat or dog to get these, you know, these cortisone shots and these shots that are only putting a Band-Aid and affecting the kidneys, the liver, and the other parts of the body? We're doing, you know, many pet parents do it for themselves because it stops the itching for a period of time, but it's not going to solve the problem.
3: Well, and the vets give us, you know, they often will, even me, you know, with the confidence I have, they'll make me doubt my train of thought sometimes.
2: Right.
3: Like, oh no, it's got to be like this, because they speak with such conviction. But, you know, I truly believe that the studies, you know, only the moneymakers are invested in for studies and things like that. So, over the counter at home remedies, they're not, you know, they're considered alternative nowadays, but it really is the case. I mean, I love helping people when they come in if their dog's got an issue. And as you said, you know, about 7 to 10 days, week and a half, that scratch. And guess what? We don't always have to do rabbit or kangaroo. You know, salmon, many folks have an issue with just salmon or lamb or venison. And you figure, even if on the high side, if you're normally spending $65 for your bag of food, right, for a bag of dog food, and you buy a bag of food once a month. So let's say you get a novel protein. It might cost you $20 more per bag. So you add that up over a year, $20 a month times 12 is $240. That's one vet visit.
2: Yes.
3: Typically, you know what I mean?
2: So, you got it.
3: And
2: yes.
3: And you know, you never get it done in one visit. You know, you get your blood work or your stool sample, and then you go back and, oh, we should try this, we should try that.
2: Exactly. Exactly.
3: You know, could change the food at no risk, no cost to you. If the dog doesn't like it, the dog or cat doesn't like it, or if they don't improve, you bring it right back to us. You get all of your money back, and we'll try the next one.
2: And how could you beat that? And it's trial and error. It's doing research. You have to research. Just give it a try. You know what I mean? You're going to like it. Believe me, if you make that change and you take them off of the low-grade food, you're going to see a major difference, as John is saying. And then you'll go and they'll say, well, let's try the allergy testing. Oh, and let's do another steroid shot. And let's do this. And all you're doing is inundated their bodies with poisons that you can do yourself as a loving pet parent by just investing a little bit more in what goes into their, into their system. So, John, wet food, so the canned and the pouches, so water content. I mean, wet food is great, especially for our kitty cats because, you know, they're not heavy drinkers. High moisture ranging from 60 to 78% in canned varieties, correct?
3: Correct, yes, high moisture.
2: Okay, so you want that. I mean, we want a little bit, especially our cats, you know, some drink, some do not. Dogs are bigger drinkers. Form and texture, and that's very important to both dogs and cats. Available as pâtés, the form and texture, what are some of the availabilities, John? I'm going to let you tell us.
3: So it's mostly in the cat sector that's going to have the different styles of wet food. So you have shreds, minced, gravy lovers, which is high broth content,
2: right?
3: Shreds, minced, pate, and then, you know, you have some grilled and things like that. In the dog, it's mostly just going to be pate or stew.
2: Okay. Right.
3: Which is, you know, pate is a smooth loaf, whereas a stew is, you know, like Campbell's chunky soup style. Some might be, you know,
2: more
3: a little
2: substance.
3: Bit different in the size of the bite, but
2: more
3: they are.
2: Right.
3: Yeah, I mean, you'll see it. You open it up. There's in a can, you'll see peas, carrots,
2: yes.
3: chicken.
2: Like, yes.
3: It's real food. Canned food is considerably less processed than kibble. But you do lose the teeth cleaning aspect of the mm-hmm. kibble. To me, that's the most useful thing, other than it being cost effective and shelf stable. But basically, the best thing the kibble does, other than that, is it does help to clean the teeth.
2: And,
3: so if you fed your dog wet food, that is or dog or cat just wet food, that is typically going to be healthier than kibble.
2: Mm-hmm.
3: But you'll run into some dental issues if there's nothing abrasive,
2: right?
3: Right. If they don't have bone meal or something like that.
2: Right.
3: So you could do that with kibble. You could do it with treats. You could do it a couple different ways, but it's just something to keep in mind if you're doing mostly canned food.
2: And I know people do not do it, but we should be brushing our dog's teeth every other day. If you're not going to do it every other day, don't even bother. I remember a veterinarian told me, you know, years and years ago, and I would do my Shepherd. I started him as a puppy, and he allowed me to do it. And cats are a little bit more difficult. It's tough with Callie, but I try to get in there the best I possibly can. Even if you get a gauze and wrap it around your finger and go on into the ginger area, the gum or whatever. So that's just an added you should be doing anyway, so you can avoid putting them under and having dental cleaning.
3: Yeah, and I'll tell you, nowadays it seems like more and more I hear customers, their dogs or cats are getting all these teeth pulled. I don't know what that's
2: yeah.
3: It's a weird trend, but a lot of dental work's been happening lately.
2: Well, and it's probably because they're not doing their own brushing. And today, do you know, I mean, just a roundabout figure for a cat to have a dental procedure, have their teeth cleaned or whatever, it's $1,200-$1,300.
3: Yeah, gotta be unreal.
2: Yeah, exactly. Yeah. So it's much better just every other day, get that little toothbrush out, soft toothbrush with pet toothpaste, not human, pet toothpaste, and make sure there's no xylitol in it, and just brush around. And they get used to it. They kind of look at you and the ears go back, but, you know, hey, we're gonna do this.
3: Yeah, you gotta start them early.
2: You're absolutely right. You're absolutely right. You need to imprint when they're babies. So key benefits for the wet food. So again, it supports hydration, especially for cats, with low, of course, they have low natural thirst drives, maybe not in the summertime as much. And it, you know, especially if cats are so prone to the urinary and kidney disease, highly palatable, which are, you know, the aromas attract, you know, how cats are with their nose more so than dogs, and picky eaters, and offer higher protein to calorie density per serving. And our kitty cats, you know, they need it. You don't want to over protein them, but they need at least 98% of meat in their food, correct? That's why I love the Koha and I love the Raws, RAWZ. It's not raw. That's just the name of the company. And it's 98%. It's great.
3: Yeah, you know, people can debate on the dog side about
2: right.
3: the grain and things like that. But when it comes to cats, 1,000%, meat should be basically the only thing in their diet. Now, look,
2: mm-hmm.
3: if you got some sweet potatoes, carrots, and stuff like that, you know, is that okay? Sure. The cats, you know, but they definitely cannot digest grain.
2: Right.
3: So
2: I agree with that. I agree.
3: Chicken and rice,
2: right.
3: Or salmon and rice, that grain, especially if you have an indoor cat, doesn't go outside, that is going to lead, or it's definitely going to make it likely, more likely to, for your cat to develop, you know, obesity or
2: right.
3: diabetes and things like that.
2: No, you're so true. The body can't, digest that. You're absolutely so. They have the grain free, and people go, "Oh, well, it doesn't mean anything." Yes, it does. And thank you for explaining that. Thanks for explaining. It really is,
3: particularly in the cat, right? Because
2: there's still
3: an ongoing debate about it on the dog side, but in the cat, absolutely, there's no controversy. Grain free is absolutely what a cat should be having.
2: I agree.
3: And then on the dog end of it, if you can feed your dog grain, I mean, listen, whole grains, you know, you don't want to just be doing rice, but if you can feed your dog whole grains and mm-hmm. he's doing okay with it,
2: mm-hmm.
3: you know, sure, you don't have to fix anything. But
2: you're right.
3: If your dog has digestive issues or skin issues or ear issues or licking his paws, try a grain-free for 2 weeks and see if that doesn't fix it.
2: Absolutely.
3: I would also recommend getting off chicken. And
2: I
3: if
2: agree.
3: Anybody tells you, including your vet, if anybody tells you, hey, grain-free is bad for the dog's heart and things like that,
2: no.
3: You can go to the FDA's website right now. They will tell you there's not enough evidence to establish a causal relationship between grain-free diets and the dilated cardiomyopathy or DCM in dogs.
2: Absolutely correct. 1,000%, John. Thank you for getting that out to our listeners. John, are you going to stay with us for a little bit longer, or are you busy?
3: No, I could probably hang for a little bit.
2: Awesome. More. Okay, that's great. We're going to go to a break. We're visiting with John Mezzatesta. John, you're wonderful. We love you. Stay with us. Nurture pets. And you can also give John a call, 609-625-7639.
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5: Breaking news this hour from townhall.com. I'm Michael Harrington. Peace in the Iranian war, perhaps. President Trump says Mideast allies have reached the parameters on a new deal to end the fighting and says he will hold off with new airstrikes for the moment. On a Saturday night social media post, Mr. Trump added the emerging deal would include the immediate opening of the Strait of Hormuz and an end to Iran's nuclear threat. A new gun ban in Virginia may have produced the opposite of its intended effect. Correspondent Ken Lorman fills us in.
6: Virginia's assault weapons ban, which took effect July 1st, sparked a surge in firearm sales as gun owners rushed to beat the deadline. Background checks for long guns reportedly hit record levels in June, with some retailers reporting unprecedented demand from both longtime gun owners and first-time buyers. Gun rights advocates say the spike shows that firearm restrictions often increase interest in the very weapons lawmakers are trying to limit. Ken Lorman reporting.
5: A new study argues AI could fuel America's next great economic boom if government stays out of the way. Correspondent Ron Taylor reports.
7: Economists Stephen Moore and Neil Chilson say AI has the potential to lower costs, boost productivity, and speed production across industries ranging from manufacturing to healthcare. In a new report, they compare AI's promise to past technological revolutions that increased output while creating new jobs. The authors warn that excessive taxes and regulations could slow innovation and give competitors like China an advantage in the global AI race. Ron Taylor reporting.
5: France's vast wildfire near Bordeaux remains contained but is still burning. The blaze has scorched an area four times the size of the city of Paris, and it has forced 250,000 people out of their homes. More on these stories at townhall.com.
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5: Officials say the latest victim from a powerful earthquake that struck Japan's southwest prefecture of Kumamoto last week is an elderly woman who apparently died after suffering heat stroke while taking shelter in a car. The fatality came as concerns about heat-related illness grow in a region already hammered by this gigantic quake. The magnitude 7.1 tremor on Japan's southern main island of Kyushu happened on Tuesday. The death toll is almost 40 people. Authorities in Peru say a plane carrying European visitors to view the famous Nazca lines has crashed into a field outside the city of Nazca, killing 13. The municipal government there says the plane departed from another city, Ica, and was operated by a Peruvian company. On its website, that company says it has offered scenic flights over the Nazca lines for the past 14 years using light aircraft. News and analysis at townhall.com. Football analyst and former Dallas Cowboys quarterback Tony Romo has been suspended by CBS.
9: This following Romo's arrest on suspicion of operating while intoxicated. The 46-year-old Romo was pulled over July 23rd while traveling on Interstate 43 in Milwaukee. He was arrested after he performed poorly on standardized field sobriety tests, and the police report noted an open bottle of alcoholic beverage was found in Romo's vehicle.
5: That's correspondent Bill Alexander. Today is Sunday, August the 2nd. It's the 214th day of 2026. On this date in history, 1790, the first U.S. Census began under the supervision of Thomas Jefferson. A total of 3,929,214 people were counted. On this date in 1876, frontiersman Wild Bill Hickok was shot and killed while playing poker at a saloon in Deadwood, Dakota Territory. More on these stories at townhall.com.
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10: This afternoon, expect mostly cloudy skies with high humidity and a chance of a thunderstorm in some areas, reaching a high of 87. Tonight will be overcast, warm, and very humid with a few showers and a thunderstorm possible, leading to possible ponding on roadways with a low of 76. I'm meteorologist Jason Caterina on Philadelphia's AM 990, The Answer, and 990theanswer.com.
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1: Your cat doesn't see you as a human, not even close. And once you understand what they actually think you are, everything they do will finally start to make sense. 1. They think you are a giant, clumsy cat. Cats don't have a separate category for humans in their brain. They only know two things, cat or threat. And since you feed them, groom them, sleep near them, and respond to them, their brain filed you under cat. A very large, very slow, not very graceful cat, but a cat nonetheless. This is why your cat brings you dead animals. They're not being gross, they're teaching you how to hunt, because clearly you need the help. 2. They see you as their mother, not their equal, their mother. Think about this. Kittens meow to communicate with their mothers. Adult cats almost never meow at other cats, but your cat meows at you every day. That meow that means feed me, that meow that means let me in, that meow that means come here right now, those are kitten sounds. Sounds they stopped making with other cats the moment they grew up. But with you, they never stopped. Because somewhere in their brain, you are still the one who takes care of them. You are still mom. 3. They trust you the way only family can. When your cat rolls over and shows you their belly, that is not an invitation to touch it. That is a declaration. I am completely vulnerable right now, and I am not afraid because you are here. No cat does that for a stranger. No cat does that for someone they merely tolerate. That belly flash is reserved for the ones they love completely, and you chose them. 4. To them, you are home. Not the house, not the food bowl, you. Studies show that cats display secure attachment to their owners, the same kind of attachment human infants show toward their parents. When you leave, they notice. When you come back, something in them settles. You are not just a person who lives there. You are the thing that makes the whole place feel safe. So the next time your cat headbutts you, or sleeps on your chest, or follows you from room to room for no reason at all, remember what you actually are to them. Not a human, not an owner. You are their family, their safe place, their whole world.
2: And this is so true. And they get very bossy. Once they start to meow, meow, meow, meow about everything. I've got a whiner and I've got a yeller, and she wants to be the boss until I say, hey. But they're mostly like that. We are with John Mezzatesta, Nurture Pets, NURTUREPETPET.com. So that's a singular. And you can email them and go to their website. Well, you can go to their website, but make sure that if you can't find something that you're looking for, you can always call John, right? Always call you, give you a call at one of the stores.
3: That's true. Yep. John has all the answers.
2: You certainly do, John. You are really, you're fantastic. And thank you for being here. We greatly appreciate you. And also, everybody needs to know that you're opening up your new, well, it's just an extension of your Pets Plus store in Mays Landing. And you're still going to have all the great food that you had at the other Pets Plus, correct?
3: Absolutely. And if we don't have it, we will get it.
2: Absolutely. Okay, so we're going through this. I just want to find out, and then I'm going to have you ask you about the options, because you are a genius at this. So let's just talk about alternative forms for our pets, and we're going to go back and talk about options. So semi-moist contains 25. I'm just talking about the hydration and the benefits of these foods, if there are any. Semi-moist contains 25 to 40% moisture, packaged in soft pouches, shelf table via humectants, but less common today. So again, this is an alternative form that you can also give your pets. And like if you're traveling, you don't want the weight of cans, that's great. And raw and freeze dried. So uncooked meat, we talked about that, organs and bone formulations serve frozen or rehydrated, minimally processed, but demands careful hygiene handling. And you just be careful of that, that's all. So the benefits of the alternative formats, John.
3: So Yes, it's basically going to come down to processing, Lori. So if you have like a semi-moist, so most of these would be like coming off the top of my head, we have one here. It's called Raw Alternative. It's an air dried, and it's a jerky consistency. So a bit more moisture than a freeze dried dog food, but still shelf stable. Just a little bit more texture to it. But it's, again, considerably less processed than your average kibble. Badlands Ranch does an air dried, as does Red Barn. And then, of course, you have like the farmer's dog style foods, which normally cook sous vide. So we have one called A Pup Above, and Dom, what's the other one we did the food samples of? California Dog Kitchen.
2: Oh, that's a popular one. That's a popular one.
3: Yeah, they've been doing great. They move very well for us. So it depends on whether you're just if this is for everyday feeding or if you're traveling. If you're traveling, I would say like a semi-moist or a freeze-dried is definitely going to be the easiest. It's not as bulky, and it won't go bad while you're traveling.
2: And what's
3: And then.
2: I'm sorry,
3: Go ahead.
2: just what's great with the freeze-dried is that you're getting the organs and bone formulation, which really, as far as I'm concerned, is very important in a dog and cat's diet. The bone and the organs are extremely important. That should be part of the diet.
3: 1,000% organ meat is packed with beneficial nutrients.
2: So if you're doing, I'm going to bring up the Stella & Chewy's because that's what I use. I love it. And you carry that. And again, it's 98% meat and it's 98% made with organ meat. If you're getting the rabbit, it's made with the rabbit and it's made with the rabbit bone also. I mean, that breaks my heart. I love rabbits, but still, you know what I'm saying? They pulverize it and it's excellent. And John, I was reading, doing a lot of research. The Stella & Chewy's rabbit is rated the number one food, the number one freeze dried. I wasn't aware of that.
3: No, I didn't know that either.
2: Yeah, it is. Again, it's a little bit more expensive, but you don't need as much. You know what I'm saying? Like you don't need, because you hydrate it and it gets larger, you need less.
3: Yeah, I mean, my cat, I feed her a freeze-dried raw, excuse me, called Boss Cat.
2: Oh, okay.
3: And the bag, it only comes in one size. I believe it's an 18-ounce bag, and that lasts me about 3 weeks.
2: Ah.
3: It's a $35 bag. So, cats are a little bit easier, a little bit less expensive because they don't eat as much. And like as you said, cats, they don't need very much to eat to begin with. If you feed them supermarket style foods or, that style of food, these are empty calories. So much like us, if you eat fast food, yes, you'll be satisfied immediately, but you'll be hungry again in a few hours
2: True.
3: because those are empty calories. You're not deriving much nutrition from that food.
2: Absolutely. And you can see in their stool how their stool is. So if they're
3: Absolutely. You can smell it in their
2: you
3: stool.
2: smell it, and you're seeing more and more stool, so the body's not absorbing anything. It's going in, it's going through the gut and it's and the intestines, and it's coming out. So
3: Precisely. Just like us, well, for dogs, I'm not sure about cats, but just like us for dogs,
2: Oh, yeah.
3: ideally they should be going to the bathroom about once per day,
2: Right.
3: having a bowel movement
2: Moving their
3: once per
2: bowels.
3: day.
2: Right, exactly.
3: So if they're doing number two, three, four times a day, I wouldn't say two, but three, four, five times a day, that's something to look at because it's
2: Absolutely.
3: they're shedding excessive calories that are not useful, and it's money going down the drain.
2: You're absolutely right, John. It's and it's nothing. You can tell your pet's health by the stool, by your dog or your cat. Very, very important. As John said, if they're going X amount of times a day, the body's not absorbing anything. And you should know right there. So, John, let's see.

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0: Primal has created a new freeze-dried raw, and it's called Kibble in the Raw.
1: Ah.
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1: Oh, that's great.
0: So that's 1.5 pounds. 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
1: Exactly.
0: You're not paying for any water, so it's just nutrition.
1: Exactly.
0: So if customers on a tighter budget, the Primal Kibble in the Raw is the absolute best option to meet in the middle.
1: Mm-hmm.
0: And then after that, you know, if you can afford it, the Dr. Marty's, they're large bags. They do a good price on their large bags of freeze dried. Not many companies do like big value bags of the freeze dried, but the Primal Kibble in the Raw and the Dr. Marty's both do so. The Dr. Marty's is, you know, more expensive than the Kibble in the Raw by Primal, but their big bags, the 80-ounce bags, are more cost-effective than just a standard 16-ounce bag of Stella or standard Primal.
1: And it's a good product. I know Marty Goldstein for a very, very long time. I took my Basset there years and years and years ago, going back to when I know Marty about 25 years. He knows his stuff, but he's become more commercial-oriented. But his product is good. So what about the air-dried now, processed at low levels of heat, retaining good structure integrity? So what is the difference primarily, John, between the air-dried and the freeze-dried?
0: Well, the air-dried will have more moisture than the freeze-dried, for sure.
1: Okay.
0: And the consistency will be a little bit different. So freeze-dried is almost completely void of moisture, and it's going to give you that brittle, very dry sort of sugar cube consistency.
1: Okay.
0: The Dr. Marty's is a little softer, actually.
1: Okay.
0: They have a particularly soft freeze-dried, but most of them have like just sort of just a touch of a crunch to it, but if you pinch it between your fingers, it'll pulverize in the dust almost.
1: Oh, okay.
0: And then in air dried, that'll come in, typically you'll have either a jerky kind of style,
1: mm-hmm.
0: or like Red Barn, they're air dried. Red Barn and Badlands Ranch, which is a subsidiary of Dr. Marty's, I believe, they do like a more of a crunchier air dried.
1: Okay.
0: So I do believe that when they do the crunchier product, it is with the teeth cleaning aspect in mind.
1: Right.
0: But that's the biggest difference is going to be, there's not that much of a difference between freeze dried and air dried.
1: Yes,
0: but
1: I didn't think so.
0: Typically, freeze-dried will be raw, but not always.
1: Mm-hmm.
0: You know, I have freeze-dried chicken breast here that is cooked. So freeze-dried is typically raw, but not always. I've never seen a raw air-dried. So air-dried will always be cooked, and it will contain more moisture.
1: And you're suggesting Red Barn and or Badlands Ranch. They're two of the top ones for the biggest, you know, bang for your buck.
0: For the air dried,
1: yes.
0: the most cost effective is probably either the Red Barn or the Raw Alternative.
1: Oh, Raw Alternative. Okay. All right. So write that down if you want to make that change. Okay. Now, in the canned wet food, give us some options there. Cooked at a high heat for short duration, features high moisture, protein levels, making it beneficial, particularly for cats, through nutrient loss occurs from the heat. So what are some of the higher line wet foods? I mean, I know them, but from your expertise, let's let our listeners know what they can turn to if they're doing, they're feeding a Friskies or they're feeding a one of the other department, you know, the grocery store brands.
0: Yeah, for sure. So if we're starting in cat, one particular one that I have a lot of luck with, and shout out to Mr. Sal if he's listening, because his cats have done well with them. But Fussy Cat is the brand, which I recommend. They have great dry food too. You know, I don't really feed my cat a lot of kibble, but if I do, I give her the Fussy Cat because it's one of the ones she eats. It's great for picky eaters, comes in a bunch of different flavors. But they have a line of cans called Fussy Cat Fine Dining.
1: Mm-hmm.
0: Now, they're all

0: pâtés, but they're $1.49 a can.
1: Wow.
0: Which, yeah, which might be 10, 20 cents a can more than Fancy Feast, but that's not too much of a price difference. And compared to, you know, the Nutrition Leap is worth every bit.
1: Absolutely.
0: Of the 20 cents. So yeah, they're a great, cost-effective,
1: option.
0: Option.
1: Yeah. No, it's
0: to,
1: okay. It's okay. And it's beneficial. Please just, you know, I know a lot of people, you know, they go in, they'll get the Fancy Feast or they get the, you know, I mean, even if you go to something which is middle of the road in the canned food, which is Instinct, that's another great food. I mean, I had my cats on that for a period of time until I upgraded to the other. But, you know, that's another good one, especially they have lamb, they have rabbits. They're, I think, 95%, you know, meat. For the carnivores, I don't know now. I'm just Instinct. Do they also make a dog food? Don't they, John? Or do they not?
0: Yeah, they do.
1: Yeah. It's a good product. It's very middle of the road and it's affordable. Okay, so now what about the baked kibble? So dry food baked at lower high thresholds, and of course, you know, then traditional kibble. So reducing some chemical breakdown while remaining heavily processed, still heavily processed. What are some of the options where people can upgrade their baked kibble, John?
0: I believe the Tiki Cat has a good baked option.
1: Okay.
0: The Open Farm Good Bowl, I've had, customers, give me good reviews on. Mm-hmm. So it's called Open Farm and the line is called Good Bowl. It's for dogs or cats and it is a baked kibble. And I just want to kind of circle back around to something you had mentioned earlier, but you know, if you're a listener and you have outdoor cats that you're feeding and you're giving them Friskies or Nine Lives or Fancy Feast, listen, more power to you.
1: These
0: are outside cats. They're going to be a little bit tougher than cats that live
1: indoors,
0: you know, just indoors. Right. So, you know, don't feel like you're poisoning the cats, but yes, if you're feeding a cat in your home, jumping up from the Fancy Feast is probably going to be beneficial for you if, you know, if you can afford it. Mm-hmm. But also Triumph makes a large can, a 13-ounce can. I think they're $2.79 a can. So, and you know, it's not made with any junk, no corn, wheat, soy, or byproducts. So mm-hmm. That's another option. They have that for and dogs as well, for under $3 a can. Which for the full size, you know, the tall can, it's not very easy to find cans.
1: You're right.
0: Under $3.
1: You're absolutely right, especially for a large can. And that's a couple meals for an outdoor cat. So, I mean, you know, of course, I shop at Pets Plus, and I got the other day, I think, was it the Arcana for cats? That was, I got that for 50% off, so I have that. But I get a good dry, and I had a freeze dried. I had the, which one did I get? It's the one, Smalls. Smalls has a freeze dried now also. So.
0: Oh, yeah. And, yeah. If any listeners live near to any of our stores and if you have cats, stop into any of our locations. We're in West Berlin, Glassboro, Lenoka Harbor, Galloway, Egg Harbor Township, and Mays Landing. But you can go in and get a free sample of the Smalls that comes out of the freezer.
1: Mm-hmm. Right. That one. Okay. Okay.
0: So, like, yeah, it's a gently cooked. It's not raw. It's like a small little patty. It comes in pork, chicken, fish, turkey.
1: Yes.
0: Ground or smooth, but customers can absolutely come in to get a free sample of that. And if you have a dog, we have a program set up for instant rebate on a Pup Above, which is another frozen option that comes out of the fridge. So anything you ever buy from us, you buy it, you take it out of the store. If your dog or cat doesn't like it or doesn't agree with it, you bring it back, you get your money back, no problem.
1: That is terrific. You can't beat that, John. You truly can't beat that. No, and again, Smalls also now has a freeze dry. So because I bought a small one at your store at Pets Plus, and I just put a little water. It's for the outdoor cat, and then I put a wet food in there too. But you're absolutely right. I mean, you know, you'll do the Friskies or whatever, but sometimes, you know, again, you'll get more of a benefit out of the other, especially if you mix the two together. I have a black cat I'm feeding now who's living under my deck. Have to get that one to spay and neuter, but yeah, you want to make sure that they have fresh water. Just put fresh water out for them every day and you're good. So John, okay, so you gave us the options for the baked kibble, Open Farm Good Bowl, the extruded kibble. Now, is that going to be the same thing? You're going to have the same options as for the baked kibble, is that correct?
0: Yeah, extruded is just a standard kibble.
1: Okay, so it's not as good as the baked kibble, but it's still a kibble. We're going to go to a break in about 2 minutes, John, but what about the semi-moist soft pouch? What are some options, or are there any options for that?
0: So I'm a big fan. The best-selling pouches we have right now, at least in the dog sector, are the Health Extension Gently Cooked.
1: Okay.
0: I have great reviews on them, and they come in two sizes. They come in a 9-ounce packet and a 3-ounce packet. So if you have a small dog and he doesn't like refrigerated food, they have those smaller serving sizes. And then in the cat, I have the Fussy Cat that comes in pouches, okay. Aspic or Gravy. And then I have a new one by Almo, which I didn't mention, but I do love their cat food, Almo, A-L-M-O. And they have hydration pouches.
1: Ah, okay. And that's great for the cat, because most of them
0: don't. For sure. And Tiki Cat also. I know we talked about the Tiki Cat before. They have pouches. Particularly, they have a really good one for seniors, the Tiki Cat Silver. And it comes in a consistency. They're a little thinner, a little easier than pate. Some folks call it mousse.
1: Uh-huh,
0: so, if you have a cat that has dental issues or something like that, they can get this down with whether they have teeth or not.
1: And they love the mousse. They love those churros. I mean, I don't give a lot of those, but I want to talk about that as a treat, too, what your take is. You know the churros that you put up through the little cylinder?
0: Oh, there? I love the churros. Yeah, I keep a bottle of them.
1: Me, too. They love them. They love them. John, please stay with us. I hope you can stay with us a little longer, because I'd like to talk about feeding dogs and cats with chronic illnesses. I'd like to hit on some of these illnesses. Maybe you can give us some options for heart disease, allergies, kidney diets, and obesity. Okay?
0: Okay.
1: John, thank you. We are with John Mezzatesta, Nurture Pets, and you can go to NURTUREPET.com. Stay with us. We will be back. And thank you, John, for being here. Such a wonderful education. Stay with
0: Thanks
1: us.
0: Thanks for having me.
1: Thank you. Stay with us.
2: I cry each night, my tears.
3: Did you know that calico doesn't refer to a breed of cat? It's actually a coat pattern. We call it the GG coat pattern, and that encompasses not just calicos, but torties as well. They both have orange, black, and some white, but if you have more than 25% white, you are indeed a calico. Number two fascinating fact about calicos is that they are 99.9% female, and if there is a male that's born, only 1 in 10,000 of them is actually fertile. Number three fascinating fact about calicos, and that is in many cultures they're considered good luck. As a matter of fact, in the 1870s, the Japanese government declared the calico an official symbol of fortune. They are truly well loved in the state of Maryland, where in 2001, they were declared the official cat.
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3: of Maryland,
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3: only two of the states, Maine and Massachusetts.
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3: States actually have the answer. Official cat.
1: And I'm a calico mommy, and I think John is a calico daddy. And if you have the torties, that's tortitude, they are the queen. They are the queens and kings. And I'm just wondering if tortitudes, if torties are all females. If the calicos are, and possibly the torties are, tortoiseshells are also. So maybe John knows. John knows everything. So when he comes back, we're going to ask. 609-927-1100. Any questions on topic, off topic, please give us a call. We will be back.
2: Tell them all it, please tell them it isn't fair to take away my.
5: Dough remains contained, but is still burning. The blaze scorched an area four times the size of Paris and forced a quarter of a million people to evacuate. About 3,000 firefighters are deployed across two fronts, working to extinguish hot spots and secure burned areas. The Gironde region fires burned 420 square kilometers in 10 days. This is SRN News.
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7: This afternoon, expect mostly cloudy skies with high humidity and a chance of a thunderstorm in some areas, reaching a high of 87. Tonight will be overcast, warm, and very humid with a few showers and a thunderstorm possible, leading to possible ponding on roadways with a low of 76. I'm meteorologist Jason Caterina on Philadelphia's AM 990, The Answer, and 990theanswer.com.
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9: In Major League Baseball, late Saturday night, the two-time defending World Series champion Los Angeles Dodgers acquired two-time Cy Young Award-winning pitcher Tarek Skubal from the Detroit Tigers in exchange for...
10: Pizza, pizza.
9: Well, perhaps the baseball equivalent. They traded Skubal for three prospects. Here was Skubal's reaction late last night.
11: At this time, I'm excited to be a Dodger. You know, I'm excited to get down there and meet all those guys and, you know, chase three championships in a row. You know, it's hard to do, so I'm excited to be a part of that. But, yeah, it's a lot of different emotions. You know, definitely kind of a roller coaster a little bit.
9: Also Saturday night, the Chicago White Sox acquiring right-handed pitcher Luis Castillo from the Seattle Mariners. NFL New Orleans Saints head coach Kellen Moore confirming today Saints starting defensive tackle Brian Brzee will indeed undergo season-ending surgery to repair a torn ACL that he suffered in practice this past Wednesday.
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1: God didn't give you that dog by accident. That animal was chosen for you. And there's a reason. Think about this for a second. Your dog will live maybe 15 years, and every single one of those years, you are their whole world, their safety, their joy, their home. Every good memory they have has your face in it. But for you, they're a chapter. And I think that's the point. I believe you don't get the dog you want. You get the dog you need. The one that matches your soul in ways you don't even understand at first. Some people get a gentle, quiet dog because they need to learn how to slow down. Some people get a chaotic, stubborn dog because they need to learn patience. Some people get a dog that loves them unconditionally during the hardest years of their life because they needed to feel that kind of love, safe love, love with no conditions. Have you ever looked at your dog and thought, how did I end up with exactly this one? That's not random. That animal is a mirror showing you who you are and who you're becoming, teaching you things no person, no book, no lesson ever could. And they do it all in silence just by being there. They don't get 80 years like we do. They get 15, maybe less. And they spend every single one of those years choosing you, forgiving you, waiting for you, like loving you like you hung the moon. That is sacrifice. Their whole life given to you without hesitation and without asking for anything in return. And they deserve the same back. So if there's one thing I want you to take from this, it's this. Being a good dog owner isn't just about food, walks, or belly rubs. It's about being worthy of what they give you. It's about showing up for them the way they show up for you, learning what they need, understanding them, protecting them, because they didn't choose this life. You chose it for them, and they trusted you completely with that. They gave you their whole life. Give them your best one.
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3: Thank you for having me, Lauren.
2: Thanks. And once again, let's let everybody know where Pets Plus is and that the you know, you're moving to the new location, just 50 feet away from the old location, and everything is 50% off today. 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
3: That is true. Yes, we have six locations. We're located in South Jersey. Most of them are in Atlanta County. And today is the last day of the Pets Plus 50% off sale. And tomorrow we will be opening the brand new location about 50 feet away at 4450 East Black Horse Pike in Mays Landing, New Jersey, next to Acme, across the street from the Hamilton Mall. Open till 7 o'clock.
2: Great place. Everybody's friendly, helpful. So go to Pets Plus and the other, all your other locations. John, feeding dogs and cats with chronic illness. Okay. We're going to talk about that. So when a pet is diagnosed with a chronic illness, you and I know that most pet parents focus all of their attention on medication, which pill, what time, how often. Diets fade into the background. And that is when diet should be primary. So that's an unmistakable situation. It's worth correcting as soon as possible, because in conditions like kidney disease, diabetes, obesity, what our pet eats every day directly affects how the disease progresses. Sometimes as much as the medical treatment itself, sometimes more. It isn't an optional extra to treatment plan. It should be the central part of the plan. So let's talk about that, John. I'd love to get your input. Let's talk about how important diets are. And you and I know that as soon as a dog or cat is diagnosed, oh, let's get them on the Hills diet. Let's get them on the Eukanuba or the Royal Canin prescription diets. No, no, no, no, no. So diabetic diets. So let's talk about the dog. High soluble and insoluble fiber content paired with complex carbohydrates to slow glucose absorption in the gut. What are some of the options that people need to know about in the dog? And then we'll talk about the cat for diabetes. Some foods that you carry, please.
3: So for diabetes, and, you know, quick caveat on the prescription diets, right? Again, the big gripe with prescription diets is they do not have medicine. So it's honestly unclear why a prescription is required for it. But again,
2: right,
3: there is no medicine added to the food. And yes, again, you know, you look at the ingredients, you take the common sense approach to it. It's you, even a person that's uneducated in pet nutrition can read those ingredients and see, hey, this something doesn't seem right here. I see a lot of corn, a lot of wheat, a lot of soy.
2: Mm-hmm.
3: And, you know, that's, we know this to be fillers, you know, corn, wheat, and soy. So, you know, if we're doing diabetes specifically, you'll want a high protein, low carb diet.
2: Right.
3: So me personally, if it's my dog, depending on what else is going on, but if he's an otherwise healthy dog and he's just developing diabetes, then I would do probably like a NutriSource Element.
2: Mm-hmm.
3: So that's a, you know, if we're doing kibbles here, right? Like now,
2: yes.
3: If money is no object, you can absolutely do the raw, because the raw is going to be very low carb. No grain, any starch in there would be vegetable starch, like broccoli or mm-hmm. things of that nature. But if we're talking about kibble, then it would be, for me, it would be a grain-free high protein. If you don't like the idea of grain-free, the Elements does have a whole grain or heirloom grain.
2: Mm-hmm.
3: And these the whole grains, the benefit of the, first of all, it's a lower glycemic index. And the difference between a whole grain and, let's just say, standard, not standard grain, but let's say white rice and brown rice, right? Brown rice is a whole grain. White rice is not. What is the difference? Well, the main difference is brown rice still has fiber. It still has
2: right.
3: nutrients.
2: Right,
3: white
2: it does.
3: Rice has been completely stripped of it.
2: Right.
3: It is just down to starch form.
2: Mm-hmm.
3: So it is only going to turn to sugar. So if you're insistent on doing grains, then I would insist on whole grains. So again, high protein, low carb diet, and you know, I've read some great information about green bean juice to produce inulin
2: mm-hmm.
3: For diabetics. So that would be my
2: Your right, your advice on that. So the complex carbohydrates, not talking about those sticky carbohydrates, you're talking about complex carbs, which you said can be vegetables. Many vegetables are very high in carbohydrates, and they're great for the pets, and the body absorbs it. So that would be for the dog. Now for the cat, you would need high protein, 40% in metabolized energy, a very low carbohydrate formulations to mimic natural carnivore needs and prevent blood sugar spikes.
3: Yeah, with the cat, it would be the exact same.
2: Yes, okay.
3: The exact same. I mean, with an emphasis on the grain-free, absolutely grain-free for the cats, especially if you have a diabetic cat.
2: Now, what's for the cat? Do they have NutriSource also? Is that offered for the cat also, or just for the dog?
3: They for sure do. The NutriSource Element,
2: okay.
3: which is the high protein line. The cat only comes in grain-free. As it should. And yes, they absolutely offer that, for sure.
2: And now, is this in a kibble, or do they also make a wet food, John?
3: They do both.
2: Oh, great. Okay. So that's a good advice. So anyone out there who has a dog or cat that's just been diagnosed with, again, you know, with God forbid, with diabetes, but please, I mean, I know I'm not telling you, we're not telling you not to listen to the veterinarian, maybe just to get the cat or dog started. But as John said before, very intelligent comment, do not keep your dog or cat on this as a steady meal. If you want to keep them on it a week or so, just to maybe get them under control and so on and so forth. But they need, their immune system needs to be tweaked, and it's not going to be tweaked on a prescription diet. Heart issues, John. So sodium restriction, we know that for most heart problems, controlled or low sodium levels adjusted based on the stage of the heart disease or congestive heart failure. So to manage blood pressure and fluid retention. So what are some of the heart diets that you would have for the dog, for the cat? And I guess it's probably the same companies.
3: Well, with the heart, it would be more of a supplemental approach that I would take. The fish oils are going to be super beneficial for heart health. You know, if you want to do a taurine supplement,
2: Right.
3: So I don't know if I would do, I don't know if there's like a specific kibble, but like most of the brand, like say for instance, before we talked about the diabetes and NutriSource Element, I would feed my dog or cat the NutriSource Element regardless of his health. But it would happen to be a valid option for a cat or dog with diabetes.
2: Okay.
3: But the grain-free, low-carb, it's the sugar and the inflammation that feeds the disease that's in our body.
2: Right.
3: So when you the more you can reduce that mm-hmm. in your pet's diet, the more you can reduce their susceptibility to illnesses and common issues.
2: Mm-hmm.
3: You know, a lot of this stuff comes down to inflammation, you know, even right. in the heart stuff, it's inflammation of the vessels
2: right.
3: and things like that. So the carbohydrates are more often than not, contributing to that, you know,
2: of
3: certain
2: course.
3: Foods contributed, to the inflammation. So reducing that.
2: It's going to make a difference.
3: It's like a universal medicine
2: sure,
3: across
2: sure.
3: the board for whatever you're dealing with.
2: John, so are there certain foods, okay, cat and dog foods, that are lower in sodium levels? I mean, just designated lower in sodium levels, or are they all about the same? Because we know ourselves, sometimes we'll get food or whatever, and it's low fat, it's low sugar, but the sodium levels are through the roof. I mean, people that eat some of this canned food, I mean, some of these like progressive canned, like 900 milligrams of sodium, that is a lot.
3: I'll tell you, kibble particularly is high in sodium.
2: Is
3: that
2: it? Okay.
3: That is for sure. You know, like I say, if you can afford it, if money's no object, can and free shied are going to be considerably less processed. I mean, even just going to can, which, you know, doesn't always increase your cost per month by that dramatic of an amount, but even just going to can is. I would say 50% less processed, probably more.
2: Great.
3: I'm being conservative in my estimates.
2: Right. And sodium restriction is very important with the heart. Very important, everyone. So no, look at the sodium levels that you're feeding. If you have a pet, you know, a dog or a cat with heart issues. And again, you might have a breed that is prone to heart issues. So make sure you look at that, and then you get your breed, whatever the breed is, or combination breed, even some, and you have, like the bullies, the French bulldogs. People don't realize it, but they have a lot of heart issues down the road. They don't tell you that, but you need to read and find out more about that. So many of these dogs are prone to heart issues. And cats, I don't think as much. Allergy diets, John. Here we go. Hydrolyzed protein. Protein's broken down into tiny microscopic pieces so the pet's immune system does not recognize and react. And the novel proteins, we know, the single unique animal protein sources, again, you know, the venison, the rabbit, the duck, and the alligator, all great. Please give it a try. So if you can give us some option, there's a million of these. The novel proteins, the hydrolyzed protein foods.
3: Well, you know what? I just want to go back to circle back to the sodium thing real quick.
2: Mm-hmm.
3: It's looking like whether it's dry or canned, our pet food just has a lot of sodium in there.
2: Oh, okay.
3: But the freeze-dried does have a reduced amount. And then, okay, what was your next question?
2: So let's talk about the allergy diets.
3: Oh, allergies.
2: Which is just, it can be now, again, the pet, the dog or cat can have allergies or just have food sensitivities. Then you can tell us the difference between that. And again, if you can give us some options, you know, of tasty dog foods with the pet foods with the hydrolyzed protein and the novel proteins, please.
3: Well, so in my opinion, dog food allergies and food sensitivities are just interchangeable terms.
2: Mm-hmm.
3: It's just different names for the same thing. Because what it comes down to is your dog is just intolerant of a particular meat or plant or whatever the ingredient is. That's sort of my gripe with some of these, they're great companies. You could definitely tell they're putting in the effort for these allergy testing. But the thing is, like, for instance, chicken. Chicken's a very common dog food allergen nowadays. So if you send in your dog's thing and they say, okay, he's testing positive for chicken. But the chicken that you'll get in a bag of dry food kibble versus chicken that's cooked on a plate or raw chicken are different. right? You're changing the structure of mm-hmm. the actual, you know, the proteins when it's processed that way. So, you know, the least amount of processing is usually the easiest for the dog to digest. But if your dog has an allergy and you're not sure what it is and you can't afford, you know, you don't want to spend $600 to get them allergy tested.
2: Absolutely.
3: The first thing I would do is get them remove chicken, remove grain, remove corn. Now, if you feel funny about the grain free, listen, you could just do it for a couple weeks just to see if you get their skin back into order, and then we can introduce some whole grains into there. A lot of people are successful with quinoa,
2: quinoa's great,
3: buckwheat, middlings, mm-hmm. things like that.
2: Right.
3: Yeah, right. So
2: right.
3: there are good grains out there. But you do, so off chicken, off poultry, I would say, for most people. Off poultry, off grain, certainly no corn, wheat, or soy, mm-hmm. which typically wouldn't be found in a grain-free, high-quality dog food anyway. And you do that for about 7 to 10 days. Now, you can also do a probiotic. The probiotic could help because, mm-hmm. again, due to the high process nature of kibble, sometimes our dog's digestive system takes a look at an ingredient and it's so processed, it's like, what? What is this? And it rejects it. And then the dogs have these reactions. Normally comes out with the skin or ear infections, mm-hmm. yeast infections.
2: Diarrhea,
3: in the ears,
2: they can get, yeah.
3: Chronic, right.
2: Yeah.
3: Yes, it could be diarrhea, right. Licking the paws. So however it manifests in your dog, the probiotics can help break down those more complicated proteins.
2: Firm believer in a probiotic. Like us, you know, like humans, your dog and cat should be on a probiotic every day or even every other day if you want to do it.
3: Sure.
2: It's not much, but it makes the world of difference in their system.
3: That's right. It literally cannot hurt. And, you know, it's going to do nothing but beneficial for you. And you have to stick with it.
2: Right.
3: You have to stick with it to balance that gut bacteria.
2: So an option for, you know, for the kibble, if you have an allergy, and an option for the wet. I mean, we talked about the options for the, I mean, you have raws, you have Stella and Chewies, you have for all the novel proteins, there's some great foods, but what are cost effective, John, just, you know, for our listeners, for the wet?
3: Cost effective wet dog food. First one to come to mind is Triumph does make a can that's under $3. We spoke about that before. They do it in cat and dog.
2: Mm-hmm.
3: Victor has some cans under $3.
2: Mm-hmm.
3: And NutriSource Choice is how much, Dominic? I know the Choice line by NutriSource.
2: Mm-hmm.
3: It's something they just got in here in the new store. It's new to us, but I know it's supposed to be a more cost-friendly dog food. So that's, mm-hmm. I would definitely say that's an option. And then, you know, it's not about a particular brand so much as the ingredients.
2: Yes, yes.
3: So absolutely eliminate corn, wheat, and soy. 1,000% without exception, you need to eliminate those. Absolutely need to eliminate white rice. I would absolutely recommend doing grain free, but that definitely any starchy grain, white rice, nix that, corn, wheat, and soy, rice, poultry.
2: Right, poultry, and careful. Yeah, excuse me, just let me interject here for a minute, John. So be careful. So if you're feeding something that is not chicken, just make sure there's no chicken fat, because a lot of times, even they tell you, well, it's pure rabbit, or it's pure turkey, or it's pure this or that. Make sure you read all the ingredients. No chicken fat and no chicken broth, because a lot of that.
3: I will say, This isn't like so much as a disagreement, because I still do try to avoid it. But according to the science, protein molecule and fat molecules are separate.
2: Mm-hmm.
3: When the dog or cat has an allergy, it's specifically to the protein.
2: Mm-hmm.
3: So again, according to the science, the chicken fat is supposed to be non-reactive. However, I typically will still try to avoid it. But
2: me
3: again,
2: too.
3: According
2: yeah.
3: to the science,
2: avoid it.
3: The fat is a separate thing. But yes, check your don't just look at the front of the bag. Is the main message here?
2: Exactly.
3: Because it'll say one thing and then you flip it open. Like, you know, one of the brands here, it says venison and bison on the front, and you turn it over and the first protein is chicken meal.
2: Exactly.
3: Doesn't say anything about chicken on the front of the bag. That is the first ingredient.
2: Exactly. So read all the way down. And, you know, the peas, if you don't want to do the peas, that's another thing that there's a little bit discrepancy about in their diets. But again, and on the, you know, with the wet, you know, you can, again, venison, rabbit, duck, alligator. These are all, and, you know, and kangaroo. These are all novel proteins. So any of those will work.
3: Even salmon, lamb, sure.
2: Yeah, exactly. Well, you know, it's some animals, though, some dogs and cats, believe it or not, cats are allergic to seafood. Believe it or not, my Callie is. I can't give her. Believe it or not, I can't give her anything.
3: But it's not impossible. Right? Yeah. None of them are impossible. You know, yeah. It's not impossible. They could be allergic to kangaroo. But it is
2: right. Right. It's trial and error. You need to do trial and error and a little bit of it, and you're going to see an improvement. John, we have about 5 minutes left, but I want to hit obesity. Kidneys, again, kidney-restricted phosphorus. And there are phosphorus-restricted foods. I saw them yesterday on the other day on your shelf. You have a million of those that are in the wet food. But obesity is a biggie, and obesity is like one of it's the number one illness in the country of dogs and cats that lead to other illnesses. So
3: I truly believe that's the grain and the corn, wheat, and soy. 100%.
2: It is. I believe that. So what are some of the low caloric foods that you have that are still full of nutrients for dogs and cats that you would suggest?
3: Well, I'll tell you, I don't want to sound like I'm repeating myself, but the NutriSource element, again, grain-free, high protein, low carb, I mean, it fits almost. And most of them are alternative proteins. But again, it's not necessarily a brand thing.
2: Right.
3: Origin and Akena do high protein, grain free diets. I got Nature's Logic Distinction is a good one. Earthborn is a favorite.
2: Yeah.
3: So whatever, you know, wherever you're local to, whatever's available to you in your area, if you can shop at a family owned store, you will absolutely get more options. 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
2: 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Again, those are two that you can get the PetSmart.
3: Yeah,
2: or whatever.
3: Instinct, another one. Right.
2: Yeah, it's another high quality food. But the bottom line is that you can always call and go online. Again, give the information for NutriPet.com and where the stores are located, John, and where people can call you again if they'd like to speak with you one on one.
3: Sure, that's right. And listen, if you're dealing diabetes, allergies, whatever, if you try the food from us, again, if you take it home for 2 weeks, if it doesn't work, you bring it back, you get your money back, you try the next one, we move on. It's not going to cost you an arm and a leg. 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
2: And John, you also mail, correct? You mail the food out to whomever.
3: Oh yeah, we'll ship it to you.
2: That's what I'm saying. Yeah, shipping out. So that's another good thing. So, you know, just do it, because again, you can call and say, John, okay, I've got a cat with diabetes. I have a dog that has heart issues, whatever. What do you suggest? Mail it out to me. And it's easy peasy. John's, they're doing all the work. You don't have to worry about anything. And the price is worth it. And your prices are very good, by the way, also. And you give a lot of benefits when people come.
3: That's in. True. And listen, if you see somebody out there, PetSmart or Chewy or whoever, if you see somebody and they beat our price, you let us know and we'll match it.
2: That's terrific. John, always a pleasure to have you. Thank you for your genius and counseling us and educating us on this. And this is a very important facet of our pet's life. So thank you so much for being John Mezzatesta, nurturepet.com.
3: Thank you, Lori.
2: All right, John, always a pleasure. Thank you. Say hi to your brothers.
3: I sure will.
2: And good luck with the opening, okay? You're going to be a major success, and I will be there. I will be there probably next week after your opening. Thanks a
3: million. Lori, how much time do we have?
2: We have about, what do we have, about 30 seconds, John.
3: All right, I just want to say from the last visit we had, the promo code is still active for folks that are going to the website, nurturepet.com. Flash 26. Flash 26, all capital letters, the word flash, the numbers 26 for a discount code.
2: Oh, thank you so much. Flash, F-L-A-S-H 26. Thanks, John, for everything you do for the welfare and health of our pets. We love you guys. Thank you.
3: Nice, Rob.
2: Thanks a lot. John Mezzatesta, Nurture Pet. Go to any of their locations and always be the person that your pet thinks you are. The greatness of a nation and its moral progress can be judged by the way its animals are treated. We are a Pause for Your Pet. We'll be back next Sunday, 12 to 2, every Sunday. And I want to thank John Mezzatesta again.
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5: Breaking news this hour from townhall.com. I'm Michael Harrington. President Trump says he'll order American forces to hold off strikes he had threatened against Iran.
6: Mr. Trump claims Mideast allies have reached the parameters of a deal to end the war in Iran. The president told a Saturday evening social media post that for now, he would halt new strikes in the five-month-old war. A day earlier, Mr. Trump threatened more strikes on Iran as the U.S. pushes to reopen the Strait of Hormuz. The announcement comes after a call President Trump had with the Saudi crown prince.
5: Correspondent Andrew Stewart. Senate Majority Leader John Thune says it's critical that the SAVE Act gets passed.
7: On the SAVE Act, I mean, I strongly support it. I co-sponsored the original version last Congress, and I'll do whatever I can to pass it if there's a clear path to doing it. But we did put it on the floor for debate, and we had it on the floor for over a couple of weeks. We forced Democrats to take a position on all of those common sense policies. We've had five votes now on the entire Save America Act or pieces of it, including photo ID, including citizenship to register. During the debate, no one's more consistently in support of the bill than I did.
5: He made his comments to the Salem Radio Network. Dangerous heat has hit parts of the western U.S. this weekend, prompting warnings for people to stay inside and heightened wildfire risks in many areas. A high-pressure ridge has been holding heat close to the ground from Arizona to Montana. Meteorologists say the good news is it will be relatively short-lived. The National Weather Service said temperatures in Las Vegas yesterday hit 115 degrees. Russia has launched a barrage of ballistic missiles and drones into Kiev, killing at least 9 people and wounding 33 this weekend. The strikes occurred following a major Russian attack 2 days earlier that killed 10 across the country. The Defense Ministry says it's aiming at military industrial facilities. More on these stories at townhall.com.
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5: The Michigan Supreme Court has ordered state regulators to reconsider a permit for a tunnel carrying an oil pipeline under the Great Lakes. This decision affects part of the 73-year-old Line 5 pipeline owned by Enbridge, which runs from Wisconsin to Ontario. Enbridge wants to bury the pipeline in a tunnel under the Straits of Mackinac, but environmentalists oppose it. They want to shut down the pipeline under the straits entirely, citing potential environmental harm. The court found that regulators failed to assess the tunnel's environmental impact. The Netherlands and Germany are suffering the consequences of a European heat wave that has brought drought and sparked devastating wildfires in France, Spain, Portugal, Crete, and elsewhere. For the Dutch, the dry conditions are a threat to hundreds of miles of dikes that protect the low-lying country from flooding in the winter. In Germany, the lack of rainfall has led to record low levels on the Rhine, one of Europe's major rivers, and a superhighway for freight. News and analysis at townhall.com. Some parents are suing social media.
9: The parents of four teenagers who died by suicide are suing Meta, TikTok, Snapchat, and YouTube. They claim the platforms caused years of escalating harms leading to their deaths. The lawsuit was filed Thursday in Delaware. The Social Media Victims Law Center represents the families from Texas, North Carolina, Minnesota, and Tennessee. The teens reportedly suffered from social media addiction, sleep deprivation, depression, and anxiety. The complaint alleges the companies knew they were causing harm. Keith Peters reporting.
5: Today is Sunday, August the 2nd, and some notable people are celebrating a birthday today, including actress Mary Louise Parker, who is 62 years old. Filmmaker Kevin Smith turns 56 today, while actor Sam Worthington is 50. Vice President J.D. Vance is celebrating his birthday today, too. He is 42. More on these stories at townhall.com.
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10: This afternoon, expect mostly cloudy skies with high humidity and a chance of a thunderstorm in some areas, reaching a high of 87. Tonight will be overcast, warm, and very humid with a few showers and a thunderstorm possible, leading to possible ponding on roadways with a low of 76. I'm meteorologist Jason Caterina on Philadelphia's AM 990 The Answer and 990theanswer.com.
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15: African enclave from Morocco specifically. This is very interesting and relevant. It's from Morocco specifically because Morocco is not a war-torn area. It's not one of the worst places on earth. Their economy stinks, which explains why you would see this happen, because you would see people coming in order to try to get better jobs, try to live a better life. But they're swimming a short distance. And the reason why is because the Spanish Supreme Court recently ruled that police cannot stop people who enter by sea. So had they walked across the border patrol can stop them, or the border control. But if they swim out 20 feet, swim back in, cannot be stopped. At least 34 people died, which echoes a lot of what I talk about when I talk about migration in the United States of America. That is a humanitarian crisis. When you leave a border open, you are encouraging people to risk life and limb. When you compare it to the American southern border, run by the cartels, is why there's so much mass migration through our southern border. And they have certain demands of people. And amongst the women, it is they're going to get raped. They just are, flat out, all of them, 100% just about. And so a lot of people die in the process as well, and we're seeing this happen. Their estimated arrivals ranging from 49,000 to up to 60,000 from their own data. So their interior ministry suggested the 60,000 number is higher, but the population of Ceuta is roughly 80,000. So we're talking about overnight population doubled, and locals are none too happy about this. The people are hoping that a lot of these people get sent back, but locals frustrated. Many shops closed, refused service to non-residents. Some residents clash with migrants, and that's not a surprise there. I'm sure we'll have footage of that coming up here. And a lot of thefts were reported. Imagine that the people who broke into the country were not of the highest moral and ethical character. So hundreds of thousands of more arrivals are anticipated, and a lot of people are hoping that they should be returned to Morocco, but that's going to be tough to enforce. It's going to be really tough to enforce given the new rule that if they came via the sea, and all you got to do to go to Ceuta in particular, if you're from Morocco, is swim out a little bit, swim back in, then it really can't be controlled. So local governments have called for a state of emergency and army deployment, but troops were eventually sent in. But they're really only helping to manage the arrivals, which is a lot of what was done at our border during the Joe Biden years, which is where the people were basically helping the Border Patrol, ICE agents, etc. I document a lot of this in Breaking Biden, are basically ferrying people from the border to a safe area where they can get processed and get some shelter and get some food and then be on their way. So processing centers, needless to say, are overwhelmed and anticipate tens of thousands of people. Not enough adequate shelter, not enough water, not enough sanitation. People are sleeping outdoors. All this is scary stuff. And of course, it is a cautionary tale that should go without saying. But some other things that are noteworthy is that a lot of this is thanks to none other than George and Alex Soros, who have bought up these judiciaries throughout the West. It's not just in the United States. So they are the ones who are responsible for the change in the law that was confirmed by the Supreme Court that if you come by sea, police can't do anything. So pin this directly on the Soroses. And the Soroses are going strong. I know George Soros is 1,000 years old, but his son is not. And his son is very activated. Just follow his online presence. And he's going to buy off every single Democrat that he can if he hasn't already in the United States. This is what they want for our country. So this is a single city state in North Africa, but the hack that has happened, where if you walk along the beach, you're no good. But if you swim out and you swim back in, then you can stay. And then you can transfer into mainland Spain, presumably, because the pro-socialist government or the socialist government is pro-mass migration. So the government there, of course, very radical left, but it gets even worse because the Spanish people, they don't necessarily want this, but it's a parliamentary system. And this is where we've been talking about America 250 a lot this summer. The parliamentary system is an inferior system to our system because with the coalitions that are built, the socialists in Spain are in power because they've actually teamed with far more radical people, really fringe radical leftists. And so the governing coalition is not really representative of the Spanish people, who are no doubt alarmed by all this. Cough break there, guys. Sorry about that. The Spanish people, they don't want any of this stuff. But because of the parliamentary coalition, this is what they got. All right. Let's play a little bit. Do we have any cuts of this to share with the audience? Let's play cut six, and I'll describe some of what's going on, guys. So what we're seeing here are people coming through, and you'll notice the pattern. I mentioned this on yesterday's show, but you'll notice the pattern. These are all working age men. One of the fears will certainly be terror attacks, because these are all certainly the age of demographic of people who commit terror attacks. That's for sure. And there's no women. There's no children. So this is obviously an economic migration situation. And that adds up, because looking into Morocco's economy over the last couple of days, it's not good. It's very negative. It's not a strong economy. And that's probably what's prompting all this stuff. Spain, thanks to the socialism, also has a huge welfare state. And that could be a major factor as well. The huge welfare state is going to entice more people, because if they're here legitimately, because the Soros bought off judiciary combined with a socialist government that had to build their parliamentary coalition with even more radical leftists, they're going to be the type of people who are just going to give more handouts to the people once they get there. So this is so bad. This is all like an open toilet, the way you see stuff out here. They don't have adequate plumbing. They don't have adequate food. They don't have adequate water. It's just a remarkable situation. And the cautionary tale here, the thing to remember, is that this could happen here. It's happening throughout Europe, and it could happen here, especially considering that the West is not giving birth at a replacement level. We're just not. Even in the United States now, we're below it. But Sanchez, the head of the country, is hated there. The people don't like him. But you can't vote out a prime minister in a parliamentary system. they're chosen by the coalition that is built to get the majority in the parliament. So a lot of the businesses are refusing to sell the migrants, so we'll check that out, see how that develops. But this is the ultimate cautionary tale, and just know that Europe, with the Schengen rules, which are these rules that allow for you to have safe passage from one European country to the next, the more you have that, and it's still in place in a lot of areas, then what's going to happen is you're going to see this come out where all these migrants are going to have safe rite of passage throughout Europe. So there's going to be a lot of downstream effects of this, but hopefully people start getting their mind right on this. One thing I want all of you to get your mind right on is that even though we won the Dobbs decision, we have a record number of abortions still in this country. It's unbelievable that we're seeing that. Greater action, well, maybe not quite a record, but we're getting close. It's still way too many. Way too many. It's increasing every year over the last 3 years since the Dobbs decision. Greater access to telehealth and abortion pills in the mail. Both of these are avenues that are cheaper than previous options. Medication abortions are now more than 60% of all abortions, and that number is only growing. So Preborn, a group I partnered with for a long time, they give free ultrasounds to girls and women. When young women see her baby, hear her baby's heartbeat, it doubles the chance she'll choose life. $140 can give you 5 months of free ultrasounds and can save babies. $280, 10 ultrasounds, can save 10 babies. $28, save a baby a month for less than a dollar a day. 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
2: You don't hate the tech giants enough. You just don't. And I like Zuckerberg 2.0. It seems like he's hired some good people at Meta. I think Musk seems like he's generally a net positive for humanity. But you do not hate the tech giants enough, especially TikTok. Whatever your opinion is of TikTok, it is too positive. So that's what's going on there. This is going to be huge for criminal trafficking networks. They're going to get rich off of all this. Stephen Miller said the Democrats want this chaos in the U.S. And who could tell him he's wrong? Think about what Joe Biden did the second he became president. He stopped building the border wall. He ended the Northern Triangle Agreements, which were strengthening the economies of a lot of the countries that were sending people to the United States. Later on, he dropped Title 42. It was nonstop trying to... Oh, and he allowed for all the parole pipeline, where it was no remain in Mexico. That was the other one. Remain in Mexico went away, which meant you come here, you say, I declare asylum. And when we know there's a 98% plus chance you don't deserve it, and there's a 100% chance you should have stayed in Mexico, even if you did deserve it, because Mexico's got very similar asylum laws to the United States, we said, cool, come on in. Do you want a bus to Boston, or how about a plane flight to Chicago? Can we help you out with that? That's how we behaved. So stupid, so self-destructive. Pretty unbelievable. And it just caps what has been a really interesting news week. This happens, man. Summer's not quite the summer Friday that a lot of people hope for in the media business. But I love it. I like the hot news. And I do think that this is the sort of thing that is going to make a lot of people stand up and think, huh, maybe the abolish ICE stuff, maybe that's no good. Maybe that's not really what we should be doing as a society. A court, by the way, in the United States, a federal court, now says ICE must give bond hearings to illegal aliens if they're caught anywhere inside of U.S. borders. So basically that means that ICE can only detain illegal aliens that are caught at the borders, not in the mainland. So I believe this is going to get overturned, but these are apparently two federal courts in the same day rejected ICE's mandatory detention policy. The Seventh Circuit and 2-1 says decision is the latest, joining the overwhelming consensus of courts across the country that to reject the ability for ICE to basically conduct any business in the interior of the country. So really interesting stuff that's taking place, and this is where the left feels like they've got a loophole here. They feel like they've got a loophole to try to confine ICE, Immigration Customs Enforcement, to our border, which is just going to be more game on in our cities. And also it's more game on for blue state governors and blue state mayors to create sanctuary laws. The one set of laws that we've deemed as a country that could be arbitrary or optional or immigration laws. It's made America a sanctuary country, as I worded it. I think it was in Breaking the Law where I made that point. A sanctuary country is how we behave sometimes, because we do not allow for that particular set of federal laws get enforced at a state and local level if the governments of those localities and states have enough willpower. And so long as this goes on, the more it becomes a part of the culture. And so I check in with it. How is that going? Is that a part of the culture that we're liking? Is that something that we think is a net positive for our society? So long we've had this open borders experiment, are things going better for us? They're going remarkably worse. And still, a lot of our courts have been bought off by the sources of the world. They just want to see the border open even more. All right, we'll switch gears when we come back. But scary stuff happening when you don't have a border all around the world. We'll be right back.
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7: This is Hugh Hewitt for townhall.com. The future of the West and President Donald's reputation within it through the centuries will depend on the outcome of the ongoing battle with the Islamic Republic of Iran. America is decisively winning that battle, but it has not yet won it. If President Trump perseveres, that will not happen. If he abandons the battle, it could well be the worst foreign policy debacle for the United States since the end of the Vietnam War, rivaling even that of the catastrophe of President Joe Biden's command to American forces to quickly depart Afghanistan in 2021. Iran is run by religious fanatics. That is the defining threat Iran poses to the region and indeed the world. Most of the West doesn't want to deal with the implications of a theocracy, bound up in medieval theology and run by fanatics in possession of weapons of mass destruction. President Trump is willing to do this, and he's acted on it. Now he must finish the job.
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9: With SRN News, I'm John Scott. About 5,000 homes evacuated, 600 homes, businesses, and other buildings destroyed. More wildfires that remain uncontained in eastern Washington state. Fires burning more than 8.2 square miles around Spokane, the second largest city in Washington, among dozens across the western U.S. No deaths have yet been reported. Israel has shared serious security concerns with the White House about a proposed disarmament deal with Hamas. An Israeli official believes Hamas is focused on rebuilding its military rather than demilitarizing. The Israeli military will not withdraw from Gaza until Hamas disarms. The latest victim from a powerful earthquake that struck Japan's southwestern prefecture in Kumamoto last week is an elderly woman who had a heat stroke. The death toll is now 36. This is SRN News.
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10: This afternoon, expect mostly cloudy skies with high humidity and a chance of a thunderstorm in some areas, reaching a high of 87. Tonight will be overcast, warm, and very humid with a few showers and a thunderstorm possible, leading to possible ponding on roadways with a low of 76. I'm meteorologist Jason Caterina on Philadelphia's AM 990 The Answer and 990theanswer.com.
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15: Anthony Fauci knew January 26, 2020. I believe this is before any American even had the virus, caught the virus, certainly before anyone here in America had died from the virus. But they knew that it was growing and spreading in China. He knew that it was not the wet market, that it originated in the lab.
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2: Staged a fake COVID lockdown for Chris Cuomo, where he was doing a show from his basement and he had to quarantine down there, and he made the show all about himself. And then he had come out and he was spotted out of his house, and he was like picking a fight with some construction worker on the side of the road. And then he went back to his basement and did this cosplay where he was pretending that he was in lockdown when he'd already left, and people had seen him around town. And we reported all this at Breitbart. And then we had a great one. This is where the Fredo stuff really got intense. He got confronted about this. And then he was clearly drunk or something, or at least buzzed at the time. He starts yelling at a guy, and he yells at him that calling him Fredo is the same as the N-word. He said that's like calling an Italian Fredo is the same as using the N-word, which was so delish, because it's not just... For lack of a more dramatic way to put it, it's not the same as the N-word. It just isn't. I'm married to an Italian person, and I've got a whole Italian side of the family, and I asked every single one of them, do you consider calling someone Fredo the same as the N-word? And not one of them agreed with Fredo on that one. So that's just cemented. He'll always be Fredo Cuomo, who was the weak brother. That's right. That's who he is. But I got
16: from the right, call me Fredo. My name is Chris Cuomo. I'm an anchor on CNN. Fredo is from The Godfather.
2: Are you guys playing this, or is this
16: weak brother?
17: Isn't that your brother?
16: They use it as an Italian aspersion. Any of you Italian? It's an insult to your people. It's an insult to your people. It's like the N-word for us. Wow. Is that a cool thing?
17: You're a much more reasonable guy in person than you seem to be on television.
16: Yeah, but...
2: Unbelievable. Is Daniel in the building? Because I want to get Daniel, who's our higher melanin content than I have, and also our show ombudsman. I want to get that fact check, Daniel. Be our grok today and tell us, is Fredo the same as the N-word? Unbelievable. Just one of the, how do you even have the, if I did anything that stupid, I've done some stupid stuff. I've done a couple of pretty stupid things. But if I did anything that stupid, I don't know how I would show my face in public. And he's back on TV and people talk to him. So awesome. Fauci talked to him every single day. Let's play cut four, please, of Fredo.
18: Full transparency here. I know and respect Tony Fauci. He was good to me when I was sick. Today, yes, he looked like a man who has something to hide. And there were definitely mistakes made, and not just by him. And yes, the diaries present real questions about the lab and messaging and the vaccine. And yes, pleading the fifth just gives a bad impression.
2: All right, he's back. I'm into him now. It's great. It's great content. Look, it's good. He's right. And I've been waiting for more people to do that. People need to step up and say, I trusted this guy, and he was wrong the whole time. He's lying to me the whole time. He's a hubristic, narcissistic, egomaniac, and he misled the whole country and led to me having to do a fake quarantine. All right. This is a fun one, though. This was him... This is Cuomo trying to shame. Let's just play the cut. Cut nine, please.
19: There was so much talk that they don't want you to take ivermectin. Ivermectin is the way to go. Take it. Joe Rogan got better from ivermectin. And by the way, I don't like what people did to Joe Rogan about ivermectin. I don't
20: you
19: like
20: it. You did it.
19: No, no. No.
20: Okay, yes, good. You did.
19: Find the clips.
20: But, dude, find the clips. You shamed Joe Rogan.
19: Find the
20: you
19: clips.
20: You said he's taking horse dewormer. You and Don Lemon were chuckling at each other about it.
21: Drugs for animals and horse.
19: And people telling them to.
21: Oh, my God.
19: What person... You know, you talk about, like, you know, cancel culture and who to shame. Ivermectin, a dewormer, really?
21: They are shaming themselves.
19: That's no what it is.
21: They're shaming themselves.
20: No, they so you're taking a dewormer right now.
19: This
20: right.
19: is
20: Chris,
19: a
20: you
19: de-wormer.
20: Can't apologize for that.
19: This.
20: You weren't being clear okay, that it was this, and you know that.
2: That was alleged comedian Dave Smith, who is mostly known as a guy who hates Israel and seems to hate the Jews and has never made a joke in his life. But that was pretty awesome. That was pretty awesome. He's one of those guys who brands himself comedian, and I've never heard him say any jokes, but he always pops up on my timeline when he's trashing Israel. But that was a great dunk by alleged comic Dave Smith. That was pretty good. And what's interesting is that I actually agree with Cuomo on ivermectin, or the Meckies, as I call them, because it is a dewormer. And where it's been most effective is in places like India and Bangladesh, where people have worms. And the worst thing for your immune system is to have worms, just about. And if you have a strong immune system, that's the best fight against COVID. The best thing for to be COVID is have a strong immune system. And if you got worms, you're going to have a weak immune system. So that's why if you take ivermectin and you're in a place where there's a lot of worms, it's probably a good thing vis-a-vis COVID. But if you don't have worms, probably not going to help you very much. So I actually agree with the original Cuomo on this. But the fact that he goes out there and he says, oh, we shouldn't have shamed people. And he was the shamer. It's so good. It's so good. We can never stop taking out media figures. It's not just about Fauci. He's old, but it's the media. That's what I'm trying to say here. All right. Let's switch some gears. Let's talk a little bit about socialist takeover of our country, which continues to dog establishment Democrats. Let's play cut 12. This is that pencil neck with the watermelon head. Adam Schiff, cut 12.
22: We've got a new poll out here at CNN tonight, which finds about just over a third, actually, of Democrats now identify as Democratic socialists. 59% of them, right? So 60% are younger than the age of 45. Are you on board with this? Do you see this as, you know, accept this, that this is where your party's going? And are you good with it?
23: Oh, look, I think we're a big tent party. I think we should be a big tent party, and I would rather be in that big tent in the majority than be a smaller party that is stuck forever in the minority.
2: It's just amazing. They can't do it. They don't have the guts. They don't have the strength. They don't have the numbers to say that anyone who says that America deserved 9/11, anyone who wants open borders, anyone who wants to abolish the police, anyone who wants to have government-run grocery stores, we're seizing the means of production, and we're going to be turning over the corporations eventually to the government instead of to the people. Anyone who says that has no room in mainstream American politics. They can't say it. They can't say it because they know that that is all the power now resides with the socialist left. And it's not just socialists. Remember, they're open borders, anti-police, and they're anti-Jew. Here's Hassan Piker, the face of the Democrat Party, who dapped up Mandami, campaigns with Abdul El Sayed. Cut 14, please, guys.
24: Will you endorse the 2028 candidate if they are pro-Israel in a way that you don't like? If you ultimately are about defeating fascism in this country as you describe it, surely shouldn't you get on board with whoever the main candidate is?
25: Luckily, I don't think I will have to make that calculation at all, because there is 0% chance that whoever the elected Democrat is that wins the primary will be pro-Israel in any way, shape, or form. You'll see.
2: I think he's totally right about this. He's totally right. He's called his shot. And there's so much blame to go around. I was thinking about this. I was looking at Forbes put out a list of the most successful, financially speaking, podcasters. And one of in the top 10 is all these former Obama guys, the Obama podcast bros, who have something called Pod Save America, which I used to listen to, but now it does not feel like the pulse of the Democrat Party. When it did, I would listen, but now it feels sort of irrelevant to me because they've been so outflanked. But they put people in charge who are very interested in enriching themselves of their party, but did not actually build coalitions around likable, charismatic candidates. all the charismatic candidates came from the hard left, from AOC to now we're seeing the rise of El Sayed, who's crushing his Michigan primary. We're seeing the rise of Hassan Piker, all of these people who are in the Mamdani wing of the party getting through their primaries. The establishment, the Obama world, failed. They failed. They did not, Obama was not able to pass on his legacy to worthy successors. Now, Obama was a horrific president, one of the worst of all time. We could spend show after show going into that. But in terms of a political machine, he built it and then never passed it to anyone. Hillary Clinton was couldn't handle it, couldn't even beat Trump, who was a real estate guy at the time. And then Joe Biden won, sort of, and then governed terribly. And now who are they left with? They're left with guys who are going to call their shots and saying, we are not, there's no pro-Israel people in the party. You will not be nominated if you think that the one democracy in the Middle East, a place that has millions of Arabs in it who live there voluntarily, the people who are fonts of tech innovation, defense innovation, intelligence, a democracy, are very pro-gay. All of that stuff doesn't matter. They would rather have people who are Islamists in control, pro-Hamas in control of that country from the river to the sea. And that's the mainstream view of the Democrat Party. And he's going to be right about this. Whoever they nominate is going to be completely anti-Israel. Very, very relevant at this point in time. All right, I got one more cut I got to share. This is, I got a lot more cuts, but I got to play Jasmine Crockett. This is who is a powerful person in the Democrat Party right now. Cut 15.
0: You need to talk to any and everybody about voting, because as they have the conversation about a monolith, no, we are not a monolith, but certain things apply to all of us. Number one, when they decided to go after quote unquote DEI, Black women, the most educated demographic in this country, somehow ended up the most unemployed out of everyone. The way that they investigate the travesties that happen to us, okay, that pause. Is not...
2: So, Black women, believe it or not, are not the most educated demographic in the country. And in fact, Asian women are the most educated demographics in the country. So this is a statement of abject racism against Asians. She's canceling Asians. Do you guys remember when Mamdani did a map of New York? And I didn't bring it up on this show, but every other show brought it up. Mamdani did a map of New York, and he didn't include Lidley. Well, now she's just completely erasing the legacy of Asian women, the most educated demographic in the country. They are more than almost twice as likely to have degrees than Black women. White women also have significantly higher education rates than Black women. So she's a liar, but what else is new? We'll be right back.
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3: 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This great moment in American history is brought to you by Philadelphia's AM 990 The Answer, broadcasting live from the birthplace of America. In November of 1863, President Abraham Lincoln spoke for just over 2 minutes at a battlefield in Gettysburg, Pennsylvania. He spoke less than 300 words, but they serve to redefine a nation. At Gettysburg, Lincoln reminded Americans that the Civil War wasn't just about preserving territory. It was about preserving the idea that a nation built on liberty could endure, that it must endure. He spoke of sacrifice, of unfinished work, and of a government of the people, by the people, for the people. In America's darkest hour, Lincoln pointed our nation back to its founding ideals and challenged future generations to live up to them. 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
27: During the War for Independence, General George Washington, the man we refer to today as the father of our country, led American troops through military defeat after defeat. And in the bitter winter of 1777, he wrote this somber note to a friend in Philadelphia. Quote, "You might have tracked our army from White Marsh to Valley Forge by the blood on their feet," end of quote. Many soldiers continued to march through the deep snows of Pennsylvania without shoes. Others suffered from disease, hunger, and freezing conditions. Nearly 2,000 of Washington's men died. Yet George Washington did not lose faith. Amid the hardship, loss, and uncertainty of Valley Forge, he turned to God in prayer. At a time when our nation once again faces division and uncertainty, may we follow Washington's example, kneeling humbly, praying faithfully, and asking God to guide the future of America.
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29: In Major League Baseball late Saturday night, the two-time defending World Series champion Los Angeles Dodgers acquired two-time Cy Young Award-winning pitcher Tarek Skubal from the Detroit Tigers in exchange for...
30: Pizza, pizza.
29: Well, perhaps the baseball equivalent. They traded Skubal for three prospects. Here was Skubal's reaction late last night.
31: At this time, I'm excited to be a Dodger. You know, I'm excited to get down there and meet all those guys and, you know, chase... three championships in a row. You know, it's hard to do, so I'm excited to be a part of that. But yeah, it's a lot of different emotions. You know, definitely kind of a roller coaster a little bit.
29: Also Saturday night, the Chicago White Sox acquiring right-handed pitcher Luis Castillo from the Seattle Mariners. NFL New Orleans Saints head coach Kellen Moore confirming today Saints starting defensive tackle Brian Brzee will indeed undergo season-ending surgery to repair a torn ACL that he suffered in practice this past Wednesday.
3: News, that opinion, made everybody vote passion. So, Philadelphia's AM 990. Yeah.
32: So,
3: The Answer.
32: I'm going to start with the last question first. Really okay. Big, scary, you know, anti-America stuff like universal health care, you know, Medicare. Mm. increasing the minimum wage to an actual living wage that includes domestic workers, agriculture workers, workers with disabilities, gig workers, and incarcerated workers, where in Pennsylvania, they earn 19 cents an hour for the same work folks do outside. And how are you going to, how are victims going to get their restitution from incarcerated folks if those folks on the inside who's supposed to pay them back are getting 19 cents an hour?
2: So you got that, guys? So we are, his platform involves prisoners get paid more so they can make money while they're being incarcerated, while they're being kept away for from society because they're not trusted in regular society. So you, the taxpayers, are going to have to fund prisoners' work programs so that they're making more money. Now, I see a strained logic to it, I got to admit, but this is where their creativity is going. And the plan is, one of their priorities will be making sure people who are being locked away, that they get more of your tax dollars to do work that they were going to do anyway, because it's kind of a privilege to be able to do work as opposed to, what's the alternative? Solitary confinement? Doing nothing? So, interesting. Interesting stuff. That's where they're at. More from the socialists. This is Abdul El Said, who's running away with the Michigan primary at this point. We'll do more on this also next week as well. I've got some big thoughts on this race. But this is a guy whose family made $700,000 last year on his tax return. So I no word on whether or not he gave 90% of that away, which he could have if he's a real socialist. And his wife has properties, international properties around the world, just like any other socialist. He is now claiming, well, listen to the cut 13.
11: What would you say is the highest valued asset in your possession right now?
13: I don't know. Like, I don't sit here and think about it. And I'll just tell you that, like, people are going to pay attention to, like, just properties that literally my wife's family inherited and then put in their and all of their kids' names and then sold. And people are out here being like, oh, well. And I wonder why they're so focused on foreign properties with somebody with a name like mine.
2: Right. So this is where he's basically implying you're racist for asking about his foreign properties. That was 19, guys. Can we play 13?
14: Let's step back and ask why we lost in 2024. Too often we lost young people. We lost Arab and Muslim voters. I'm an Egyptian American. I'm a proud son of Africa, and I'm also proudly Arab and Muslim American. I think we have an opportunity to bring communities together to bring back the voters that too often we lost to win the future for our state, take back our state from Donald Trump.
2: Interesting. So he is, his parents were Egyptian migrants. So he is now claiming that he is a son of Africa. So there you go. He's now an African. He's got all sorts of foreign properties overseas. Mamdani supports reparations. We'll have to save this clip. He's an actual son of Africa from Uganda. And so now they just can't stop thinking of ways to spend money, but he's not donating extra. He's not giving away extra money. Maryland Governor Wes Moore now talking about reparations. It wasn't a full endorsement, but it's not a rejection of it. They can't stop thinking of ways to try to grow government, expand government, and try to crush a lot of America's founding principles and founding value system. That's the MO of the Democrats right now. That's where they're at. And it's going to be a sprint to the left, and a sprint away from Israel as well, but a sprint to the left in the remaining weeks and months in the lead up to this primary and this midterm election. That's today's show. Go in peace to love and serve the Lord.
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4: With SRN News, I'm John Scott. Israel sharing serious security concerns with the White House about a proposed disarmament deal with Hamas. One Israeli official says Israel believes Hamas is focused on rebuilding its military rather than demilitarizing. The Israeli military will not withdraw from Gaza until Hamas disarms. This comes after Hamas announced plans to disarm as part of a U.S.-brokered ceasefire. The agreement includes a phased Israeli withdrawal and the arrival of international forces. Despite the ceasefire, Israel continues to strike Gaza, targeting Hamas and its infrastructure. About 5,000 homes evacuated, 600 homes, businesses, and other buildings destroyed by wildfires that remain uncontained in eastern Washington state. New questions being raised about a Texas Senate candidate's residency history.
5: Democratic Senate candidate James Tallarico is under fire for allegedly violating Texas election law by registering to vote and launching a previous House campaign using his mother's Austin address where he did not live. Texas requires candidates to reside in their district for a full year before running. Rival Ken Paxton has accused Tallarico of election fraud, noting that Tallarico has long opposed voter ID and other election integrity measures. Willie Nelson, Los Angeles.
4: Congressional Budget Office analyst confirming Republican complaints about Democrats' prescription drug pricing plan.
6: House Committee Chairman Jody Arrington, Brett Guthrie, and Jason Smith say a new CBO analysis shows the Medicare drug pricing provisions in former President Biden's so-called Inflation Reduction Act failed to generate promised savings. Republicans point to CBO findings that Medicare Part D costs rose sharply, contributing to an estimated $700 billion increase in projected deficit spending.
4: That's correspondent Ken Lorman reporting. This is SRN News. Do you like the way you worship?
7: A new poll from Lifeway Research finds that 75% of Protestant churchgoers are satisfied with the liturgy in their church's worship service. 13% want more liturgy, 5% want less. Lifeway spokesman Scott McConnell says the numbers hold across denominations and adds, quote, whether a church uses responsive readings and creeds or a more organic style of worship, those different expressions share the same goal, helping people acknowledge God's presence and worship Him together. Michael Harrington reporting.
4: A federal judge dismissing a lawsuit challenging the legitimacy of President Trump's Religious Liberty Commission. The suit, filed by a liberal interfaith group, argued that the commission's overwhelmingly conservative Christian makeup lacked a legally required balance of viewpoints. The judge in the case says the commission has adherents of at least 5 different religions. This is SRN News. Greece's fire department says the collision of 2 firefighting helicopters battling a major wildfire burning out of control west of Athens on Sunday has left 2 crew members dead. And firefighters battling the last hotspots of a monster wildfire in France's southwest.
8: Firefighters in southwestern France were working to control the last hotspots of a massive wildfire on Friday. The blaze has burned an area 4 times the size of Paris. That's about 162 square miles, and it initially forced 224,000 people to flee their homes. The huge wildfire, which burnt pine forest and touristic resort areas in Bordeaux's Gironde region on the Atlantic coast, hasn't spread for several days. Government officials said lower temperatures and higher humidity overnight were helping ease pressures. I'm Karen Shamas.
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3: 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Weather.
9: This afternoon, expect mostly cloudy skies with high humidity and a chance of a thunderstorm in some areas, reaching a high of 87. Tonight will be overcast, warm, and very humid with a few showers and a thunderstorm possible, leading to possible ponding on roadways with a low of 76. I'm meteorologist Jason Caterina on Philadelphia's AM 990, The Answer. 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
16: 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Today we're doing something a little bit different. As you know, that this show is about retirement income planning and how to generate reliable known income in your retirement. And we don't talk about any products or anything. We talk about strategies, and it's strictly educational. And I hope you learned something new today. I'm in the middle of writing a book, and I just finished the first chapter, and I wanted to share with you this story that I'm mentioning in this chapter of my book, the first chapter. And it's about two families who usually end up going down to the Outer Banks and renting a house out there and inviting their whole family together and spending wonderful memories in the summertime. So today I am going to share the opening chapter of my upcoming book, which is a story about two very different families and how their approach to retirement planning shaped the memories they made and the ones that they lost. And if you're in the car and you only have a few minutes and you don't have time to listen to the entire episode today, don't worry. 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You can go ahead and download the full episode. So let's dive right into it. Today is story time, and this is the first chapter, and it's called The House on the Dunes. The salt air hit you first, that clean mineral tang carried on wind that traveled 1,000 miles of the open Atlantic before it ever touched land. It rolled over the dunes of the Outer Banks and settled over a weathered gray house on stilts, the kind built to shrug off nor'easters and hold its ground against anything the ocean threw at it for another 100 years. The Smith House had a name hand-carved into a piece of driftwood and hung beside the front door. Sandy memories. 11 bedrooms, a wraparound porch with enough rocking chairs for everyone and one to spare. A boardwalk of silvered wood running from the back steps over the dunes straight down to sand so white it looked like sugar poured from the sky. This was the third week in July, and for the 18th year running, the Smiths had come home. Not home in a way most people meant it. No mortgage here, no permanent address, but home in a way that mattered more. The place where three generations gathered every summer and became, for 7 days, simply family. With no distance between them and no clock running except for the tide. Bill Smith stood on the porch at 6:15 in the morning with a cup of coffee going cold in his hand, watching the sun climb orange out of the ocean like it did every day, like it had for millions of years before he ever stood there, and would for millions after he was gone. At 73, he'd stopped needing an alarm clock. His body knew this rhythm now. Up with the light, coffee on the porch, watching for the first sign of movement from the room where his 8-year-old grandson slept, with a fishing rod propped against the nightstand, ready before he was. Behind him, the house was beginning to stir. Pans in the kitchen, his daughter Karen's laugh carrying down the hall, the thump of small feet that could only mean one of the grandkids had woken up and decided the day officially needed to start now. By 9, the whole clan had spilled out onto the sand. 3 families, 4 generations, more sunscreen than one drugstore could reasonably stock. Diane had claimed her usual chair under the big umbrella, paperback open on her lap, that she'd read 4 pages of in the last 3 days and didn't care. Their son Mike was already waist-deep in the surf, teaching his own son to body surf the way Bill taught him on the same stretch of beach 25 years earlier. Footballs arched through the salt air. A kite flown by hands too small to really control it dove and climbed and dove again. Somewhere down the shoreline, 2 of the grandkids were engineering a sandcastle with a kind of committed seriousness usually reserved for cathedral architecture. This was the whole of it. This was everything. You're listening to the Retirement Income Show. If you tuned in mid-story, don't worry. You can catch every word of this episode on your own schedule at risphilly.com. While you're there, grab a copy of your retirement income kit to see how proper income planning protects the moments that matter the most. That website again is risphilly.com. Back to chapter 1, House on the Dunes. That evening, as it did every evening, the tribe migrated to the fire pit dug into the sand below the dunes. Driftwood cracked and threw sparks up into the sky, just beginning to turn purple at the edges. Marshmallows went up in flame and got blown out and eaten anyway. Someone's off-key guitar worked through the same 3 chords as it always did. The grandkids, sand crusted on their knees and salt drying in their hair, fell asleep one by one against grandparents who didn't dare move for fear of waking them, memorizing the weight of a sleeping child the way you memorize something you know somewhere in your chest you won't get to hold forever. Later in the week, there'd be a walk to the boardwalk for ice cream, sticky hands and sticky faces, and the ritual argument over who got the waffle cone. There'd be a night out at the little seafood place on the sound side, in a night when nobody wanted to leave the house at all, so Bill manned the grill on the back patio while the smell of burgers and corn drifted out over the dunes and mixed with the ocean air. There'd be mornings when he and Diane walked along the tide line alone before anyone else woke, hand in hand, saying almost nothing because after 49 years, there wasn't really much left that needed saying out loud. Every single one of these moments was, on its own, a small thing. A sandcastle, a campfire, a cone of ice cream melting faster than a 70-year-old could manage. But the Smiths understood something that took most people a lifetime to learn, if they'd learned it at all. These small things were the entire point. not the house, not the view, the week itself. This exact configuration of these exact people at these exact ages, never to be repeated, was the well. Everything else they'd spent working a lifetime building was worth something only insofar as it brought them this. Two houses down, a nearly identical deck sat empty. It had not always been empty. For 9 years, the Jones family had rented that house the same week every summer. Tom and Carol Jones retired around the same time as Bill and Diane, with a net worth that, on paper, looked almost identical to the Smiths. The two couples had met on this beach the way strangers do. A borrowed cooler, a shared bag of ice, a conversation that ran long, and over the better part of a decade, it had become something more. Cookouts shared between the two houses, grandkids who grew up thinking of each other as almost cousins, Tom and Bill fishing off the pier together most mornings while their wives walked the beach and traded books. Then came the year the Joneses didn't show up. 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
3: This is the Retirement Income Show, and I'm your host, Don Atcherinos. What you're hearing today is chapter one of my new book, a look at how intentional planning allows families to focus on making summer memories without financial anxiety. Back to chapter one, House on the Dunes. Then came the year the Joneses didn't show up. At first, nobody thought much of it. Plans change, life happens, but they didn't come for the next year either. Or the year after that. 4 summers passed with that deck sitting empty, the rocking chairs gathering soft spray with nobody in them, while 2 decks over, the Smiths kept building the same memories they always had. The reason was not complicated, and it was not rare. Any waterman on the stretch of beach of the Outer Banks could have told you about nor'easters. You never know exactly which week one is coming. You can't read it off a calendar the way you can a hurricane season, but you know with absolute certainty that it is coming. That the sky will go the color of a bruise, the wind will swing hard out of the northeast, and that the ocean, calm and blue and forgiving one afternoon, will turn into something that eats the beach for breakfast. The only real questions are when and how long it stays. The stock market has its own version of the nor'easter. Investors call it a secular downturn. A stretch sometimes lasting the better of a decade, where the storm simply refuses to move on. The market lived through exactly this kind of extended blow from 2000 to roughly 2013, when the S&P 500 essentially went nowhere for over a decade. It battered along the way by 2 separate brutal crashes. It wasn't one bad afternoon. It was a nor'easter that sat offshore for the better part of 13 years. A 4-year nor'easter buried inside a much longer one, pounding the coast, retreating just long enough to let hope creep back in, and then rolling back over the horizon to do it again. The Joneses had retired relying on their investment portfolio to generate the income they need, on top of Social Security and a modest pension. A perfectly common plan, built by a perfectly well-meaning advisor, using what's often called a 4% withdrawal strategy. Once the paycheck stopped, you sell off shares as needed year after year and simply hope those shares grew back fast enough to keep funding the lifestyle you built. It was the same portfolio, invested the same way, that had carried the Joneses through their entire working life, which is appropriate for that stage of life, and that their advisor had never once thought to change the strategy the moment their life shape changed from saving to spending. In his mind, retirement wasn't a different game. It was the same game, just with the different paychecks coming from different withdrawal strategies. He wasn't a bad advisor. He simply didn't know what he didn't know. Spotting the difference.

0: difference between accumulation and distribution wasn't his specialty, and it had never occurred to him that it needed to be. That single unchanged assumption was a ticking time bomb, buried quietly in the plan of the Joneses' retirement, the kind that does nothing at all for years on end. No ticking, no warning light, nothing to see on any statement, right up until a bear market finally rears its head and the fuse burns down to zero. You're tuned into the Retirement Income Show, and if you're driving around the Philadelphia area today and missed the beginning of this show, don't worry. I'm sharing the first chapter of my upcoming book on how specialized retirement income planning preserves family legacies. You can listen to the entire unedited hour on your phone or computer anytime by visiting risphilly.com. You can also request our comprehensive retirement income kit right on the homepage there. That's risphilly.com. Back to chapter one, House on the Dunes. That accumulation strategy that had served the Joneses well enough for 30 working years backfired like a time bomb now that they are in the distribution stage of retirement. You see, while they had a paycheck, they didn't have to sell any shares at all. They were buying them. Every paycheck on autopilot. Stock market price fluctuations didn't threaten that kind of investor. It worked quietly in his favor, buying more shares cheap on the way down and watching the whole pile grow on the way back up, with time on his side to make port again once the skies cleared. Retire and hand that exact same strategy to someone who's no longer adding money but taking it out, it becomes gambling, a bet, renewed every single month that the market will cooperate on exactly the schedule your bank account requires. Sometimes that bet pays off for years, and sometimes the storm rolls in early and stays. This financial storm phenomenon is known as a sequence of returns risk. That's precisely what happened to the Joneses. Retired now and living off their savings, they weren't adding money to that portfolio anymore. They were pulling it out every month to live on. And once the market turned, they were pulling it out of a shrinking pool of assets, selling shares at depressed prices just to generate the cash flow they needed. Every withdrawal during the downturn locked in a loss that could never fully be undone, no matter how strong the eventual recovery, because once a share is sold, it's gone. It's no longer sitting in the account to recover when the market finally turns back around. The math had turned against them in the one direction that couldn't be reversed. A beach vacation for 11 people, however modest by comparison to the real threat, running out of money in their 80s, became a luxury they could no longer justify. So they stopped. The Smiths, two doors down, never missed a beat. Their advisor had built their retirement on a different foundation entirely, an income strategy, structured so that their monthly cash flow came from a known source of interest and dividends generated by their portfolio, not from selling off the portfolio itself. When the market fell, their account value on paper dipped, the same as everyone else's, but the paychecks kept arriving. The dividends kept paying. The dividends are sticky. The interest kept accruing. They weren't forced to sell a single share into a falling market because they had never been dependent on the unknown market price, only on the income it produced. And income, unlike price, is a renewable resource. So the Smiths kept coming to the beach and the Joneses did not. If you're just joining us on the Retirement Income Show, welcome. Today, we're doing something a bit different. 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I'll be right back.
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0: 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So continuing with the story. Chapter 1, House on the Dunes. So here's what the Joneses lost and what no amount of eventual market recovery could ever give back to them. Their entire family, children and grandchildren, lost four summers of priceless memories, four campfires that never got lit, four sandcastles some other family built in the sand where theirs might have stood, 4 years of ice cream cones on the boardwalk, 4 years of morning walks on the beach, 4 years their grandchildren spent growing up somewhere else, doing something else with someone else, because their grandparents weren't there to be part of it. Those are the years a young mind lays down its deepest memories, the smell of wood smoke and sunscreen, the taste of salt water and vanilla soft serve, the sound of a grandfather's laugh carrying over the waves, the kind of memories and stories told that root themselves in a child before they even have words for them and never let go for the rest of their life. And for four summers, there was simply nothing there to remember. A 73-year-old grandfather does not get an infinite number of go-go years. There's a window, call it a decade, maybe a decade and a half, if he's fortunate, where the body still cooperates, the energy still holds, and the grandparent can wrestle in the surf, walk 2 miles on the beach, and stay up late around a fire without paying for it the next day. That window closes. It closes for everyone eventually, no matter how much money is sitting in an account somewhere. The Joneses' grandchildren were 7 and 9 and 11 when the visit stopped. By the time the market recovered and the portfolio numbers looked healthy on statement again, those children were finishing high school and headed off to college. The years in between, the years when a grandfather's presence at a beach house actually matters to a child, when a week of undivided attention becomes a memory that shapes how the child understands what family is. Those years were gone. Not delayed, they were gone. There's no reinvesting lost time. There's no dividend that pays out in years returned. Tom and Carol Jones did eventually recover financially. Through deprivation, their portfolio, given enough time, came back. But at what cost? Time is the one asset a retirement account cannot replenish, and the years they've planned to spend making memories with their grandchildren had been spent instead waiting out a market that they never should have been exposed to in the first place. The tragedy of the Joneses wasn't that they lost money. Plenty of people lose money and are fine. The tragedy is that the plan itself, the strategy their advisor put them in, put something irreplaceable at risk to protect something that was, in the end, replaceable. Money can be rebuilt. A grandchild's ninth summer cannot. Bill Smith understood exactly how close his own family had come to the same fate because he could trace the whole thing back to a gray, unforgettable Tuesday in an orthopedic waiting room years before any of this, long before the beach house, long before he'd ever heard the words income strategy or withdrawal strategy at all. If you're just tuning in, you're listening to the Retirement Income Show. Today's story contrasts two families, one that built a distribution plan to secure their legacy and one that left their golden years to chance. If you have to jump out of the car before we finish or you don't have time to listen to the entire episode and you want to catch it, go to our website and you can download it or stream it and listen to it at your own leisure. 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You can stream the whole chapter, download the podcast, and you can request our free retirement income kit to start building your own plan. Back to chapter one, House on the Dunes. It started with Diane's hip. It had been failing her for the better part of a year. A stiffness she blamed on gardening, then a limp she blamed on a long walk. And by the time she finally sat down across from a surgeon and looked at her own x-ray, there was no more blaming left to do. Bone was grinding on bone. She needed a full hip replacement, and she needed it soon. The obvious surgeon was Grant Winfield, a man Bill had known for the better part of 15 years. They'd sat on the same hospital fundraising committee, shared a table at the Rotary Club's Thursday lunches, and trading fishing stories more Saturdays than Bill could count. Grant had set Bill's own broken wrist a decade earlier. Good as new. He'd recommend Diane's knee brace years before that. The natural, comfortable, loyal thing to do would have been to walk straight into Grant's office and let a friend handle it, the way you'd hand a job to someone you trusted before a stranger every time, without a second thought. But the surgeon Diane actually sat down with that Tuesday laid it out plainly. There was Grant, well-liked, well-reviewed, a fine surgeon by every account, who handled shoulders on Monday, knees on Wednesday, and squeezed in a hip replacement or two a month whenever one came through the door. And there was a second surgeon, a specialist. He was an hour further out, someone neither of them had ever met, who did nothing but hips. 6, 8, sometimes 10 a week, every week, year after year. A surgeon who had already seen every complication that could occur in that operating room and had a plan for it before the patient was even wheeled in. Bill turned the choice over in his mind like a stone. Loyalty pulled hard in one direction, 15 years of friendship, of Thursdays, lunches, and a man who'd always been there when the Smiths needed him. But Diane's hip wasn't a broken wrist and it wasn't a bad knee. This was the surgery that would decide whether she walked on the beach with her grandkids for the next 20 summers or spent them in a chair on the porch, watching everyone else do it. When something matters this much, loyalty to a friend had to give way to what actually kept Diane safe. You don't hand over one hip to someone who does hips occasionally, however much you like the man doing the handling. You hand it over to someone to whom hips are the entire practice. They drove the extra hour. Diane had the surgery that winter, and within 4 months, she was back on the beach at the house on the dunes, walking the tide line with Bill at sunrise the way she had always had, without so much as a hitch in her step. The specialist hadn't just done the procedure. She'd done it so many times that success wasn't a hope. It was a near certainty built on repetition and a depth of experience most general practices simply couldn't match. Bill never forgot that lesson. And a few years later, staring down his own retirement, he found himself thinking about that waiting room again. His CFP financial advisor at the time was, in his own way, another Grant, a fellow Bill had known nearly as long, who'd handled the Smiths' money since Bill's 30s, who sat across the table at more than one of the kids' graduation parties, competent, well-reviewed, loyal in exactly the same comfortable way. And Bill realized, not all that different from the surgeon he and Diane had chosen not to hire, a good advisor who did a little bit of everything. Some clients still building their nest eggs, some drawing theirs down, a retirement plan here, a college fund there, without ever specializing in one problem that now mattered more than any other. How does a person actually turn a lifetime of savings into an income that lasts as long as they do? Loyalty pulled at Bill again, every bit as hard as it had with Grant. This man had been there for 30 years. He'd earned trust the old-fashioned way, one decade at a time. Walking away from that felt, if Bill had been honest with himself, a little like betrayal. So before he did anything rash, Bill did what any careful man would do. He went looking first, quietly, to see if the specialist he had in mind was even real. It started with a name, dropped almost in passing by a friend from the neighborhood, a man several years into his own retirement, who'd mentioned an advisor he'd been working with, a fellow whose entire business model, as far as this friend could tell, was built around exactly one kind of client. People who were either closing in on retirement or already living in it. That was enough to get Bill curious. Plenty of people walked into a stranger's office and signed on the dotted line because somebody they trusted had vouched for the person without ever checking whether that person actually specialized in the problem. So Bill did his homework. He found a notice for a retirement income workshop the advisor was hosting at the library one Tuesday evening, and he went. Notepad in hand, sitting near the back of the room, the way he always did when he wanted us to watch the room before deciding whether to be part of it. He listened to a full hour on income strategies and the difference between saving for retirement and living off of it, things he realized with some discomfort. His own advisor for 30 years had never once mentioned. Afterward, he went home and did what any careful man does, trusting someone with his family's future. He pulled up the website, read through it line by line, and confirmed for himself that the workshop and the referral had both already told him. One specialty, practiced consistently, spelled out in plain language for anyone willing to look. Not just a CFP. He is a retirement income certified professional, an RICP, a specialist in retirement income, the same way that second surgeon did nothing but hips. That advisor, in case it isn't obvious by now, was me. You're tuned into the Retirement Income Show. 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
0: 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What you're hearing today is chapter one of my new book, a look at how intentional planning allows families to focus on making summer memories without financial anxiety. And we continue our story, The House on the Dunes. So Bill sat across from me not long after, the way he'd once sat in that orthopedic waiting room, sizing up whether the thing he'd read and heard and been told secondhand was actually real. By then, he already knew it was. He'd done the research himself from three different directions before he even walked through my door. Only once Bill was satisfied that the specialist was real, only once he had somewhere solid to land, did he go back and thank his old advisor for 30 good years, make his peace with the awkwardness of the conversation, and let him go. He thought of Diane walking the tide line without a hitch in her step. He thought of what it had cost them, not in money, but in courage, to make that same hard call once again. Grant simply hadn't been the right doctor for the one thing that mattered the most in that particular moment. The same, Bill now understood, could be true of a friend who'd been a wonderful financial advisor for 30 years without ever being a specialist. Bill needed for 30 years still ahead of him. I sat Bill down and explained something most people never hear until it's too late. The accounts that build a nest egg and the accounts that sustain a retirement don't play by the same rules, even when they're technically the same account. A 401k or an IRA built steadily over 30 working years thrives on volatility. Markets fall, the next contribution buys more shares at a discount. The markets rise, those shares are worth more. It's called dollar cost averaging, and it works for the saver every time because the arrows on the chart are pointing in toward the account. The money is going in, not out. The moment a person retires, the arrows reverse and almost nobody is warned about it. Now the money has to come out and it has to replace a paycheck, or because the IRS eventually demands a required minimum distribution, whether it's wanted or not. And dollar cost averaging in reverse is a different animal entirely. You see, selling shares in a down market to generate income doesn't average anything favorably. It locks in a loss on the very shares needed to fund the rest of the life. Permanently, with no do-over. That's the trap the Joneses had walked into. It was the ticking time bomb Bill's old advisor, however well-meaning, had never once mentioned might exist. I'd build things differently with a focus on yield instead of price, around interest and dividends instead of share sales, around income that's contractual and dependable rather than dependent on what the market happens to be doing on any given Tuesday. It's the difference between hoping a portfolio is worth enough to sell from and knowing that it will pay you regardless. And I told Bill one more thing that day, something that had nothing to do with spreadsheets at all, and everything to do with a single-engine airplane flying solo a long way from anywhere. A retirement income flight plan. I said, Bill, I'm a private pilot, and before I ever pushed the throttle forward on a certain flight years ago, the whole thing had already been planned three times over. That's simply what a pilot does before takeoff, not because trouble is expected, but because trouble doesn't call ahead. I'd piled my route to my destination airport. I checked my fuel, enough to get there, plus 30-minute standard reserve. I prefer 45 minutes to an hour of extra flying time built in just in case of exactly the kind of day I was about to have. Plan A was a destination airport. Clear skies on the schedule. Plan B was a backup field already identified before I'd ever left the ground. And somewhere in the back of my mind, the rough shape of Plan C, hoping never to need it, ready anyway. The flight was smooth for most of the way. Then about 10 miles out, I dialed my COM2 radio to Naval Air Station's weather frequency at 118.275 megahertz. As I listened for my weather and airport information, I got a very different report than the one I'd planned around. A storm had built fast from the Atlantic Ocean, the kind that doesn't always show up on radar until it's already announcing itself, and it was sitting squarely over my destination airport. The sky can look like a clean, solvable equation right up until it isn't. I did the math. I'd already done it once on the ground and doing it again at altitude under pressure for real. 45 minutes to an hour of reserve fuel is not enough to circle around and wait out a storm of an unknown length. So I stopped flying Plan A and started flying Plan B, banking toward the backup airport 20 minutes away. I checked the airport's weather and radioed the tower, and as I got close to my clearance on my Plan B airport, I settled into the traffic pattern, running the same COM checklist, expecting a routine approach and a normal landing in my Plan B airport. Suddenly, the radio cracked again. It was the air traffic control tower. One of the airplanes ahead of me, the one that had touched down not 60 seconds earlier, suffered a landing gear collapse right there on the runway. The runway was closed. Just like that, with fuel burning down toward the bottom of the reserve, Plan B was gone too. There wasn't time to panic, and there wasn't any use either. There was only time to fly the airplane and fly the plan, the one already built sitting on the ground that morning, long before I needed it. Plan C. It was a small municipal airship 12 miles out, and 12 miles is not very far at all when the fuel gauge has become the only instrument on the panel that matters. I turned toward it, ran the numbers on the wind speed, the wind direction, airspeed and distance, and remaining fuel one more time, and flew it in. Steady, deliberate, no wasted motion, until that runway came up underneath the wheels and I put the airplane down safely with fuel to spare and nothing left to chance. Failure is not an option, I told Bill. Not in an airplane, not in a retirement income plan, the plan that has to support a family for 20 or 30 years with no do-overs and no room to circle back and try to approach again. Every portfolio I build carries the same discipline that got me safely to that small airstrip. Plan A, a Plan B, and in case markets or taxes or life itself doesn't cooperate with Plan A or Plan B, we have Plan C. Not because anyone expects to need it, but because the pilots and the retirees who never go hungry for options are the ones who already had the third airport in mind before the storm ever showed up on the radio. Bill thought about that conversation often in the years that followed. Thought about it standing on the porch of the house on the dunes at 6:15 in the morning, coffee going cold, watching a single-engine airplane fly overhead as the sun climbed orange out of the ocean the way it always did. The storm had come, eventually, the way storms always do. It had taken the Joneses' deck and left it empty without any memories for four long summers. It had never so much as touched the Smith's porch because somebody had already picked out the Plan C, like a small municipal airstrip years before weather ever turned. That's exactly what kept Bill and Diane on the porch every summer while the deck, two houses down, sat empty. Not luck, not a bigger net worth. Theirs and the Joneses had been almost identical dollar for dollar. The year they'd both retired, What the Smiths had was a different strategy, built by a specialist, the same way Diane Hip had been trusted to a different kind of surgeon. Someone who did one thing, did it consistently, and had already plumbed that route in my head hundreds of times before the weather had ever a chance to turn. You're listening to the Retirement Income Show. I hope you liked the first chapter of my book. And if you want to get an entire recording of this radio show, you can head to our website, risphilly.com. 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I'll see you next week.
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1: News this hour from Town Hall. I'm John Scott. Wildfires are blazing in eastern Washington state.
2: Residents in 5,000 homes were forced to evacuate as wildfires remain uncontained in eastern Washington state. Some 600 homes, businesses, and other buildings have been destroyed. Wildfires have burned more than 8 square miles around Spokane and are among a dozen wildfires across the western U.S. The federal response team from California has been called in to help with the 3 Washington state blazes, and they're expecting wind gusts of at least 35 miles an hour Sunday. I'm Donna Water.
1: And yet another heat wave scorching the western United States, bringing extreme heat warnings to Southern California and record temperatures in the Southwest and Montana. Southern California's heat warnings are set to expire Sunday night. Firefighters containing a vast wildfire in southwestern France, allowing nearly 200,000 people to return home. The development comes after what may have been the country's largest peacetime evacuation. However, renewed fires have forced thousands from their homes in other parts of France and Greece. President Trump says he'll order American forces to hold off on strikes he had threatened against Iran.
3: Mr. Trump claims Mideast allies have reached the parameters of a deal to end the war in Iran. The president told a Saturday evening social media post that for now he would halt new strikes in the five-month-old war. A day earlier, Mr. Trump threatened more strikes on Iran as the U.S. pushes to reopen the Strait of Hormuz. The announcement comes after a call President Trump had with the Saudi crown prince.
1: That's correspondent Andrew Stewart. The mayor of Moscow describes a bomb attack on a restaurant in the capital as a brutal terrorist act. He did not specify who was responsible. 3 people were killed. More on these stories from townhall.com.
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4: Tonight, expect overcast skies with warm and very humid conditions. There will be a couple of showers and a thunderstorm with the possibility of ponding on roadways. The low will be 76. Tomorrow, it will be cloudy and very humid with more showers and a heavy thunderstorm. There may be flooding in low-lying and poor drainage areas. The high will reach 85. I'm meteorologist Jason Caterina on Philadelphia's AM 990 The Answer and 990theanswer.com.
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9: A new website is tracking government persecution and efforts to either restrict or ban abortion pill reversal across the country. 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

0: often does this happen to you? You see a video online and you sit there and you think to yourself, fake AI or is it real?
1: 100% of the videos I see online, I think at first, is this fake? 100%.
0: Now, what about Jimothy? Have you seen Jimothy?
1: Of course.
0: The raccoon?
1: Yes.
0: Round.
1: It's got the body problems and it's all
0: small.
1: Yeah.
0: It looks like a rolling bowling ball.
1: Right.
0: Okay. Well, when Jimothy first came out, the raccoon, everybody's like, oh, that is totally AI. I mean, there could never be a raccoon that looked like a Jimothy.
1: But I thought it was AI because raccoons, they are out at night, not during the day.
0: Not Jimothy.
1: Running around among the people.
0: He's 100% real.
1: Okay.
0: Has a rare spine condition, as I mentioned. 10 million views on TikTok.
1: Just for that one video?
0: Yes, of him going across the screen. By the way, Google, if you go to Jimothy, and if you just type in, you know, where is Jimothy or what is Jimothy? He goes across the screen.
1: Of course.
0: Okay. But there's more to the Jimothy story that I need to tell you about. But first, we have to thank Consumer Cellular for helping to make this show possible.
1: Of course.
0: 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So what do you think Jimothy's doing with his newfound fame?
1: Finding food, trying to stay alive, not getting hit by a bus.
0: He's still a raccoon, right? Seattle declared it the Jimothy Summer. He, as I mentioned, he has got millions and millions of fans. They've raised almost $60,000 for a food bank in his name.
1: Who has?
0: The city.
1: Who's making money off of this viral raccoon?
0: And meanwhile, the man of the hour is asleep in a storm drain. I mean, gosh, isn't this something?
1: How can you say we're raising money on behalf of a viral raccoon and people actually hand over their hard-earned money?
0: They do.
1: Suckers.
0: They do. I mean, you know, he's got all these fans, but he's still down in the dumps.
1: Oh, God.
0: Oh. Let me tell you, I'm on fire today.
1: Are you?
0: Yeah, you know
1: when
0: why?
1: When does the fire start?
0: I'm so excited.
1: Okay.
0: And you should be excited, too.
1: I'm very excited.
0: Because we have to say a big hello and welcome to all of our listeners in Los Angeles, because we have a brand new affiliate.
1: Oh, nice.
0: Saturdays, noon to 3 p.m. We're on KEIB AM 1150. And let me tell you, this station is a monster.
1: That's awesome.
0: I mean, because it goes from Ventura County all the way through L.A., down to Orange County, and also inland, too. So if you're in SoCal, tune in, tell a friend. And let me tell you, traffic on the 405 just got a whole lot smarter.
1: I was just there, and I'm extremely jealous of every single person that is listening right now.
0: Why is that?
1: Because the weather is so amazing.
0: Well, it is amazing, because after all, for all of our new listeners, is that I'm Kim Komando, America's beloved digital goddess, and you are Andrew Babinski, and we are now in Phoenix, Arizona, where it is going to be 116 degrees this summer.
1: And I was out there, and it was in the 70s, and the wind was blowing, and I had a beach house, and I'm like, I understand why people spend $12 billion on 900 square feet, because it's just so perfect.
0: And the taxes. It's like, just take my money.
1: I'll call it the sunshine tax. I'm good to go.
0: It doesn't matter. All right. Let's talk about something serious. AI safety. A Wall Street Journal report found, you have to listen to this, that AI chatbots can teach us how to make deadly weapons and poisons if you ask them to.
1: But the good news is 85% of the time they're wrong. So that's fine. We'll all be safe.
0: Oh, man. No, but here's what really got my attention. So you can go to your AI chatbot and say, give me the recipe for a nuclear bomb.
1: Mm-hmm.
0: But if you go to ChatGPT or one of the other ones, you say, write me a novel like Stephen King.
1: Mm-hmm.
0: It says, sorry, we can't do that.
1: Copyright. There's no copyright on the nuke.
0: It's like something's wrong there.
1: No, money. That's all it's about is money.
0: Now, when I saw this next robot, I thought to myself, I couldn't imagine if it would ever chase me. I would just stop. I would say, okay, you got me. I'm talking about this Chinese company called Unitree. Now, explain to everybody, Andrew, what is actually happening on the screen.
1: So it's a silver robot that's doing backflips and front flips. Instead of feet, it has tires. It has four legs like a dog, but it moves so fast.
0: Okay.
1: And so nimbly.
0: It goes...
1: It can break dance.
0: Well, it can do anything. Okay, runs across water. It can carry 35 pounds. It can go nearly 20 miles on a charge. And as you said, it's super fast, 13 miles an hour, running up mountains.
1: Now, I'm watching the video. It looks like AI. It doesn't look real.
0: Okay, no, this is real. This is totally legit. It's called the AS2W robot.
1: What would you do with that?
0: Well, they say it could be the ideal hiking companion if you want to go up like Kilimanjaro or something like that. Instead of putting soldiers into a war zone, you'd send a whole fleet of these guys out there.
1: And they're just going to break dance everybody to death and win the war?
0: And imagine if one of these guys, as I led with, was chasing you.
1: But I don't know. It has four tires. Is it just going to run over me?
0: No, I'm sure it's going to have like a little arm that goes up and like slaps you and grabs you.
1: There's no face, too. They love to put faces on these robots. And that's what makes it more intimidating and scary. It's just got this like almost metal beak.
0: Exactly. It's just going to peck you to death. That's all this. DoorDash, meanwhile, got the green light to launch some new delivery ways. It's called DoorDash Air. And they're going to use drone deliveries. It's going to run in certain cities so that this way you could get, instead of just DoorDash in that little box that goes by itself, is that now the drone will actually drop your food to you.
1: Isn't Glendale, Arizona, a suburb of Phoenix, isn't that a testing ground for Amazon's drone delivery?
0: I don't know. I don't go on the west side.
1: Oh, sorry. I apologize. When she goes west, it's all the way to California. She makes no pit stop. You haven't gone to Buc-ee's yet?
0: No, I haven't. I know there's a whole line.
1: You gotta go to Buc-ee's.
0: No. Have you gone?
1: Oh, yeah. There's like, I'm not exaggerating, there's like 612 gas pumps. It's so many. And they were all full.
0: Okay, but here's what it has to tell you about Arizona. And I'm sorry, I don't mean to diss my home state.
1: But you're gonna?
0: But I am. Because Buc-ee's is an entertainment center. People are waiting in the heat to go inside of a Buc-ee's.
1: It's not a gas station. It's like a Walmart plus a gas station. Plus, like a tchotchke shop. It's unbelievable. On the floor, when we went, there was 33 employees all working. No one just standing around picking their nose like, hey, welcome to Buc-ee's. They were all working.
0: And they do pay very well.
1: They do.
0: I did read that.
1: Store general managers make like $250,000 a year. They have a huge sign, come work for Buc-ee's. Starting pay is like 50 grand.
0: And you applied.
1: Well, of course. I don't want to work here anymore. I can work at Buc-ee's. Work for that beaver.
0: Okay, so speaking of food, and you know, DoorDash Air is not really a pie in the sky idea, by the way.
1: Okay, you had to get slip that your in joke there. In. Yeah. I still can't wait for the fire to start.
0: Leave me alone.
1: Okay.
0: So, microwave ovens and our appliances.
1: Great transition.
0: Okay, thank you. I'm a professional broadcaster. I'm in the Radio Hall of Fame.
1: Hello, Los Angeles. Microwave ovens.
0: This is as techy as it gets. Right. Okay. Now, the sound that they make.
1: Right.
0: It's a little irritating. It sounds like this.
1: Right. And you.
0: Oh, yeah. Okay. That's annoying.
1: I always stop it at like 2 seconds because I don't want to hear the noise.
0: Oh, I do that too. But you know why I do it? Because I feel like I'm detonating a bomb. Like, it's like, you know, you get it down to that one second, you're like, boom.
1: If I'm like microwaving a cup of coffee, I get it out of there a little early because I don't want it to beep. Wake anybody up.
0: Well, that's why you're going to like this.
1: All right.
0: There's a new trend with all of the sounds that we have with all of our devices. See how I'm bringing it back to technology?
1: Thank you.
0: What if it could sound like this?
1: No, I still don't like it.
0: Really?
1: No.
0: It sounds like it's like an angelic sound.
1: It's still too loud and annoying. Why can't it just be a voice that just goes, hey, your burrito's done.
0: Hey, dummy, over here.
1: come get your fish sticks.
0: By the way, this is not done with any hardware. It's all done with software.
1: Is it all already in the machine, or do you have to change it yourself?
0: Oh, the new ones will have new sounds.
1: Oh, okay.
0: And the sound designers, a guy by the name of Joel Koretz and Colin Coogan.
1: It took two people to come up with the new microwave noise?
0: It sure did. They're now working with Netflix, and they did Ford's dashboard alerts.
1: Ooh, look at those credits. Why couldn't it be a song? Imagine if you were microwave something, and then it was done, and it just played like, Dirty Diana. I mean, that would be cool.
0: Dirty Diana?
1: I don't know.
0: On my burrito? Please.
1: Whatever song you want. Wake me up before you go. Oh, good. The English muffin is done.
0: I'd rather have the beep.
1: All right. Okay.
0: Now, I have tried at least 3 or 4 times to get seats to see The Odyssey. Have you seen it yet?
1: The movie?
0: Yeah.
1: What do you mean you've tried?
0: It's always full every time I want to go.
1: Wow. No, yeah. We wanted to go. And Lisa was like, yeah, I'll go. I know it's a movie you want to see. And then she went and got on the app and we were going to get tickets. And she's like, 3 hours? I'm not sitting through a movie that's 3 hours. So we didn't go.
0: Well, I couldn't find seats.
1: That's crazy. Movie theaters are back.
0: Yes, it is. It's really fabulous. It has a 97% rating on Rotten Tomatoes. $264 million made opening weekend. So this is a mega hit.
1: Sure.
0: Mega hit. But the reason why I bring this up is that the tickets are expensive, of course, to go to the
1: movies. Everything is expensive.
0: I mean, a little popcorn's like $12.
1: Correct.
0: Well, 2.1 million people watched the whole movie because it was posted on X.
1: That's hilarious.
0: Okay.
1: Now, I would say they're missing out because this seems like a movie you want to see in theaters, the big screen, the big audio.
0: IMAX.
1: But 2 million people, that's a lot of money that they're missing out on.
0: And so, but they watched the whole movie before somebody took it down.
1: 2 million. Look
0: for
1: at
0: three
1: that.
0: Hours.
1: The power of X.
0: For 3 hours.
1: Did you see the Minecraft update?
0: No.
1: So I don't know how much you know about Minecraft, but once they add something to Minecraft, the users will see how they can manipulate
0: that. Oh, for sure. Yeah, they've always done that.
1: And they've added color cushions. And the users, in 3 days, figured out how to take the colored cushions, connect.

0: fabulous.
1: And he says it's going to be out by the end of this year. He shared a clip that was supposedly generated by the tool. Okay. I saw a clip. It wasn't very good.
0: But most video by AI isn't.
1: Because he said Odyssey, the movie that everybody's raving about, is not really accurate. So he's going to make an accurate version of Odyssey.
0: All right. Well, then we can watch them both and compare and contrast.
1: Okay. You know, Odyssey is basically a story about a guy who left home.
0: Right.
1: Okay. For 10 years and never told his wife why.
0: Sure.
1: Accuracy is not the problem.
0: What's the problem? I'm still waiting for those jokes to start hitting.
1: I told you, I'm fire. 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All right, let me tell you, I had so much I wanted to put in the show today. I mean, but it was kind of tough. We're going to talk about how you can get the best price on a car by using AI. What's going on with school devices and tracking? Wi-Fi is now jacking hotels. And then, of course, we just have the best callers ever here on the Kim Komando Show.
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5: I'm Steve O'Dell with Mission Network News. For many families in southern Lebanon, the Israel-Hezbollah war didn't just destroy homes, it dismantled livelihoods. A new report from the International Labor Organization shows unemployment now ranges between 43 and 76% in the southern governorates. Camille Melki with Heart for Lebanon says getting relief into those communities isn't easy. Yet the ministry continues bringing aid whenever they can, compelled by Jesus' love. Pray for open gospel doors. Then, a petition to prevent mandatory Hindu prayers at school was recently struck down by the High Court of Chhattisgarh State, India. Greg Musselman with Voice of the Martyrs Canada says that the leading Hindu nationalist party is pushing to instill their religion. They claim school prayers are for promoting culture and moral instruction, allowing them to evade their constitution's religious freedom guarantees. Pray that further challenges to mandatory Hindu prayers would be successful. Thanks for listening to Mission Network News, the service of One Way Ministries. I'm Steve O'Dell.

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1: So, as you know, I have two big golden retrievers.
2: Big boys. Big girls.
1: Big girls. These are big girls. Abby's 90 pounds and Bella's 60 pounds.
2: Oh, she's little. She's itty bitty.
1: So when they go potty, they go potty.
2: Sure, yeah.
1: And so that's why when I saw this online, I'm like, I would totally love this. His name's Caleb, and he's a dad. He has a full-time job, kids, and he spent a whole year building the answer for landmines, we'll call them.
2: Sure.
1: Okay. A drone finds the dog poop with AI, picks it up, and then flies away. And the internet calls it the poop copter.
2: Ooh.
1: And joining us right now is Caleb, the inventor of the poop copter. Gosh, that's amazing.
3: Hey, guys. Hey.
1: So how did you come up with this idea?
3: Yeah, thanks for having me on, Kim and Andrew. Yeah, there's a bit of a story for how I got to ultimately my magnum opus, the poop copter. Started with really the original idea. A few years ago, I built a dog poop detector using a security camera attached to my garage. So I was like, it's wintertime. I get a lot of snow up in Minnesota where I'm from. Sometimes I'm not up to the task going out in the snow right away. So it'd be nice if something just remembered where all the poop is. And then stage two, I mounted this is a little bit more of over-engineered gimmicky deal, but mounted a laser pointer to, again, next to where my security camera is. And it worked, but it's a little over-engineered where it would literally, I'd walk outside, it would detect my body there and turn on and point to the poop and detect when you pick up the poop. The third stage that ultimately, like 6 or 8 months later, I realized the end goal is to just not touch it. So that I came up with the poop copter. And there's been attempts, ground-based attempts, but I came up with a drone-based attempt.
1: So the drone detects it, goes down, yeah, picks it up,
3: yes,
1: and then flies up and then drops it like in a trash bin or something?
3: Yeah, so it's still a prototype. The end, what does it do with it is the main question I get.
2: Is this real time? Does it detect it in real time and go get it? Or is it, do you have to say, okay, it's time to clean up poop copter, and it goes and gets all the dog messes at once?
3: So that's another factor to consider is, Twinkie, my dog, little corgi, does not like the poop copter. So my thought was you run it either like in the evening or when no one's outside, unless your dog's okay with it.
1: Yeah.
3: So the way I had it set up and the way I envisioned it is it would just run on a cadence and just patrol. You would define a bounds, like your backyard or something. Mm-hmm. You just imagine drawing like a box in your backyard on like Google Maps or whatever. And then it would use GPS. There's GPS on the unit. And it would go and patrol in a grid-like fashion and scan and identify poop. That's the computer vision AI portion is where it detects. And then it goes into a precision landing mode to land on it and then pick it up.
1: So, Caleb, so have you ever considered that I read that it costs you $300 to build one of these? Americans own 90 yeah. million dogs. So if you sell this to just 1% of all the dog owners, that's a $270 million business.
2: That doesn't stink.
1: Mm-mm.
3: Yeah. Yeah. I mean, yeah, I'm gravitated toward these hard problems. And if there's money, like a hint of being able to sell it or turn it into a business, that's where I'm at now is I feel like I've proven, I know that I've proven the hard parts that like someone technical would question, say, I don't know if you could do that. It's all real. It's more so a game of where do I go from here now? Do I like, I need to make it more reliable, more precise, more consistent. And then there's a safety aspect to it because it's not a tiny little kid's drone. It could be dangerous, like the current version I have, if it runs into someone. There's that whole aspect.
2: That's what lawyers are for.
1: Exactly. We'll worry about that later
2: on. That's tomorrow's problem.
1: Exactly. Well, you know what, Caleb, thanks so much for being here. I think about this. One man's number two problem became a number one business idea.
2: You're right. Just fire. You're on fire.
1: Hey, some moments are too good to miss a single word like this show. Horizon IX from Hear.com helps you hear every laugh, story, and conversation more clearly. 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
5: With SR News, I'm John Scott. A powerful heat wave gripping large parts of the western U.S. this weekend, pushing temperatures close to record highs, worsening wildfire risks, and prompting authorities to urge people to stay indoors and hydrated. A ridge of high pressure, commonly known as a heat dome, is trapping hot air over states from Arizona to Montana. Forecasters expect the heat wave to be relatively short-lived. Dangerous temperatures and dry conditions have triggered warnings across the region. Las Vegas recording 115 degrees Fahrenheit Saturday, the city's hottest temperature of the year and just 1 degree below its record. A gunman opened fire Saturday afternoon at an In-N-Out Burger in Twin Falls, Idaho, sending a shopping center into chaos. At least three people killed, five injured. The suspect suspected of the shooting is dead. This is SRN News.
0: 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Weather.
6: Tonight, expect overcast skies with warm and very humid conditions. There will be a couple of showers and a thunderstorm with the possibility of ponding on roadways. The low will be 76. Tomorrow it will be cloudy and very humid with more showers and a heavy thunderstorm. There may be flooding in low-lying and poor drainage areas. The high will reach 85. I'm meteorologist Jason Katarina on Philadelphia's AM 990 The Answer and 990theanswer.com.
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0: 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Hijackers, if you're staying at a hotel, they have a brand new trick.
1: What is it? I don't like this.
0: Yeah, it has to do with Wi-Fi. They are going to send you a fake Microsoft 365 login page. Okay, and it looks so good. So it's not like an email or a text or attachment. The address looks normal. The gateway steers you wrong. The crooks will have your entire inbox and all of your files. Yes.
1: So don't just do don't. It.
0: Yes. So the minibar's $14 cashews are now the worst thing, are no longer the worst thing that can happen.
1: My mother-in-law-to-be, 2 weeks ago, she got a text from her sister saying, hey, I called your phone, and a strange guy answered.
0: Really?
1: And she was like, well, that's weird. So she had her husband call her phone, and the same guy answered. Within hours, wiped. Wow. All her money, gone.
0: Her money gone?
1: Everything. Bank accounts cleared.
0: Getting all the bank accounts. Oh, no.
1: Bitcoin sold. Stocks sold. Savings accounts empty. Credit cards maxed within hours.
0: So she filed complaints?
1: Oh, yeah. The credit cards were the easiest one. Right. Those were obvious. But
0: the crypto,
1: still,
0: she ain't getting back.
1: No, the crypto's gone. The stocks are probably gone.
0: They're gone, too.
1: But the cash in the accounts... We'll come back. It's just going to take time. But within hours, she went from having money to having zero.
0: That's a SIM swap.
1: It was. Absolutely was.
0: Yeah.
1: And they started calling the guy that, you know, they're trying to figure out who it is and if they can, you know,
0: so
1: track
0: him down.
1: How much
0: did she lose altogether?
1: Hundreds of thousands of dollars.
0: Oh, gosh. So, folks, here's the safety tip, okay? Wherever you get your cell phone from, whatever the wireless carrier, is that you want to make sure that you put a PIN code on that account. So if somebody tries to do a SIM swap, that they need to have that super secret code.
1: Can you believe that? In hours, they know what they're doing.
0: She should be listening to the show.
1: She should.
0: Deborah in Portland, Oregon, welcome. Glad to have you on board with us. What's happening?
2: Well, you know, I'm so excited to talk with you. You are the only thing in my email inbox. I delete everything else until I can get back to read through all your emails.
0: Oh,
2: and
0: well, thank you.
2: You've just educated me so much, and it's been so helpful. I'm a manager of a small city. I wear every hat, and I have found AI a year and a half now, and I came into an office that was a disaster, audits that were years behind. And with the help of that, I've been able to figure out DEQ regulations, you know, and interpret their letters. I've got my audits in order, my budgets. I throw everything in there like a cookbook. Mm-hmm. I tell the story right, you know, put all the ingredients. And it's just been phenomenal, the things I can do. And if I think about it, I try it. I go ahead and try it. My question is how it could it be a possible downfall working in a small city?
0: Right.
2: You know, can it be challenged? You know, that's the other thing. Can somebody come, oh, you know, because I'm telling them I'm not that smart, but I'm smart enough to use this to figure everything out.
0: Well, you know, have you put together, well, let me back up. Okay, so which, are you using like ChatGPT, Claude, Gemini, all of the above?
2: Yeah, I'm using chat. And I use Otter because I upload my minutes. It's just way
0: that's
2: easier.
0: Good.
2: I wish chat had that option. Because they do my minutes, you know, when you sit down to try to do that kind of stuff, you're like, whoa, hours later, did I say that right? Did these guys say that right?
0: Yeah, but no, it's pretty hard to pass up on otter.ai. And if you've never used it, Andrew, it's a transcription service on steroids.
1: Okay.
0: And up to and including would say, like, you know, this is Deborah speaking, this is Kim speaking, this is Andrew speaking.
1: Identifies the voices.
0: Yeah, it's really phenomenal.
2: Yeah, it holds on to them. So next time you upload it, it knows who's talking.
0: The thing that you have to remember is that you're working for the city government, right?
2: Mm-hmm.
0: And some states, I think Oregon is one of them, is that your ChatGPT prompts and outputs can be counted as public records.
2: Right.
0: And so that's just one thing to keep in mind. And of course, you mentioned another big problem with any type of AI is that it just makes crap up.
1: Mm-hmm.
0: They like to call it they like to call it hallucinations because it doesn't sound as bad.
1: Right. You know, mistake so. Or error. That's negative. Hallucinations kind of silly.
0: And then it's probably training on your data. And if you're using the free version, if you're using the pay version, then you can opt out of having it collect all the data. You know, it's, you know, you just have to make sure that you're following all, like if there's a county or a state AI policy, you have to follow that too.
1: But if it's, she's uploading public records, it's all public. So
0: of course.
1: It wouldn't be an issue that you're uploading anything that's not going to be, shouldn't be out there.
0: Where do you see the problem, Steph?
2: Well, that's it. I don't. That's what's kind of scary. It's like, okay, wait a minute. And I do the paid version, which is great because I can do, I've had it create, you know, projects. I had a paving project, create my Excel spreadsheet, add this, I need this, this, and this in it, right? And I go back because I read everything. That's not right. Oh, yeah, you caught me. You know, it's a really good brown noser. Makes me feel great since I'm the only one in the office.
0: Because you're so smart, Deborah. Oh, my gosh, I can't believe you wrote that prompt. And you're beautiful, too.
2: Yeah, exactly. Oh, yeah, it's fabulous. And it really has calmed down my council because it was like Kabuki theater on the holodeck, especially for a small town that's got 170 people.
0: Wow.
2: You know, it's been kind of crazy, but it's really just made my life. I even work 32 hours, not 40, because it's been such a phenomenon. But I don't see any downfalls yet.
0: Well, one of the things that after it's so nice to you, and OpenAI says they're trying to dial that back, is that if there's ever a project that you're trying to get, you're trying to push forward, Deborah, and you're working on it, you're like, oh, you know, I wonder if this is really going to work, is that there's a prompt called premortem, and that's premortem. So you can say premortem this. And then what it will do is tell you every reason why it failed.
2: Yeah.
0: And so it kind of goes in reverse. So it's going to give you all these great things that you can do. And then at the end, it'll just say premortem this. And then it will walk you through every little idea that maybe wasn't so good.
1: Do you see that this could be a lawsuit in the future? Is people suing over AI use in government settings?
0: In what way? What regard? What are you thinking?
1: Because they don't believe that the AI is 100% accurate and that whatever, if it's a court case, if it's a tax filing or whatever, they're going to lean on AI as an excuse to go after the government.
0: 1,000%.
1: Yeah.
0: I mean, why not, right? I mean, there we go. What's the greatest thing you've done with AI lately?
1: Probably upstairs remodel, doing the floors and the bathroom upstairs.
0: Taking a picture of it and say what it look like?
1: Yeah, and I'm doing it all by myself. And so not only taking a picture and see what it's going to look like, okay, how do I accomplish this? What's the step-by-step for this? What's the step-by-step for that? It's given me confidence because I'm not handy.
0: I was going to say, I don't, you know,
1: at all.
0: No, that you're not the handyman.
1: I need an hour to hang a picture. So I'm redoing the entire upstairs.
0: Well, I've been using it for, which is just, I know I'm driving Charles crazy.
1: Who's Charles?
0: Charles is our web UI AI guy.
1: I thought it was the name you gave your chatbot.
0: No. Hello, Charles. Charles, over here. Because I'm spitting out all these designs. Like, Charles, what if we made the page look like this? What if we did this?
1: You just keep changing it over and over and over again?
0: No. But he's like, today he wrote me a note. He chatted me. He's like, Kim, if you want to do that, I have to redesign the entire website.
1: Did you back off?
0: Yeah, I did.
1: Yeah. What's it going to cost Kim money? Then yes. Her ideas slow down.
0: Hey, listen, summer's here, and whether I'm traveling, taking a walk, or relaxing with music or a podcast, my Raycon Everyday Earbuds Classics are always with me. 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All right. So you're buying a new car. Did you use AI?
1: Yes, but I didn't like it at all.
0: Why not?
1: I was trying to use AI to find pricing, and nothing was current. Everything. And in the car game, a car could be available now. By the time you get to the dealership, it could be sold. Everything was old.
0: Well, you were probably using the wrong prompt.
1: Probably.
0: I mean, because everything that you get is always dependent upon having the right prompt. And so what you want to do is say, act as my car deal auditor. Okay. Review this quote line by line, vehicle information, location, quote, comparable listings. And then you can ask AI to separate the required taxes and government fees from dealer fees. And there's always those add-ons. And then you want to say, flag anything that looks inflated, duplicated, optional, or suspicious. And then that's when someone's coming back and like dealer prep fees. Okay.
1: Right. But that's going over something you already have in hand.
0: Right.
1: Trying to use it as a search to see what was out there, I found very unsuccessful.
0: How long ago did you do that?
1: When did we get Mackenzie's car? Probably 7 months ago.
0: It's a lot better now.
1: Okay. I'd be curious to try it again the next time I buy a car.
0: Because I AI'd a shelving unit that I wanted to put near the front door.
1: Uh-huh.
0: And I said, you know, and it put like this beautiful vase in there. And I was like, where did you get that vase, Claude? And then it came back with all the different options to buy it.
1: Okay.
0: So I want to try again.
1: I mean, it changes every single day how better AI gets.
0: How fast it changes.
1: Absolutely.
0: It's just phenomenal. Listen, if you've got kids headed back to school, I've got some new ways that you can track them. And we've got more phone calls here on the Kim Komando Show.
3: 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The Answer.
0: The government just banned robotic vacuums. 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The ban covers what the FCC calls advanced robotic devices. Notice it doesn't say humanoid. Quoting now, anything capable of locomotion, obstacle avoidance, navigation, or movement on the ground, weighs more than 4.4 pounds, and connects to the internet, is banned. So why pick on a vacuum? Because that little robotic device isn't only picking up crumbs. It's mapping every pass. It builds a detailed floor plan of your home, every room, couch, bed, desk, and more. The feds want to know where those maps end up. FYI, new imports only. Still, for Roomba, this news really sucks. Hey, sign up for my free newsletter right now at getkim.com. 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
0: Hey, listen to this. 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They put a price on your private life, so take it off the market. Let's see, DJ in Tulsa, Oklahoma. Hi there, DJ.
4: Hello, Kim. How are you?
0: I'm good. What's going on?
4: Well, I agreed to have a tracking pod in my Jeep so I could have cheaper insurance, and it tracks, you know, everywhere I drive and things. And my ex is a stalker, and my question is there any way that he could hack into that pod and follow me?
0: Now, what do you mean your ex is a stalker?
4: He stalks me all the time. He shows up at places that he shouldn't be that I'm at, and I can see him driving behind me sometimes.
0: Do you feel unsafe?
4: No, the police are aware of it.
0: Okay, all right. So you're just thinking that maybe he's into your Jeep account?
4: Yes.
0: Okay.
4: Yes, my insurance account.
1: Did you guys share an insurance policy together, or was it two separate?
4: It was two separate.
1: Okay.
0: With the insurance tracker, he'd have to track the insurance company, not the Jeep.
1: Mm-hmm.
0: Okay. Because, you know, if you didn't share the accounts, then he wouldn't have access to that. Have you done, like, a sweep around the Jeep itself?
4: No, I have not.
0: Yeah, you might want to look for a tracker that he may have planted there. A lot of times, okay. And, you know, they, like, a simple AirTag, or there could just be another type of GPS tracker. It's not just, a lot of people are like, well, you know, the AirTag's not being found by my iPhone. Well, because there are 50 other, you know, type mm-hmm. of trackers that are available on the market, and a lot of them are made in India and China. You know, just a quick side note, a friend of mine was getting tracked by his ex, and by going through getting different subpoenas and credit card records and things like that, it was determined, and with police help, it was determined that this tracker was made in India. And so the tracker was on his car, in the wheelbarrow, by the way, using like a type of Gorilla tape.
1: Okay.
0: And so in order for him to prove that this tracker was tracking him and to get the records, because it was made in India, he had to hire a lawyer in India that would go after the tracking company in India to give him those records.
1: Did he get them?
0: Yes.
1: I'm sure it cost a pretty penny.
0: He said it was actually not very expensive.
1: Okay.
0: It was a couple of $1,000s. But compare that to an attorney in the United States that's charging $750 an hour. But I just thought that was super interesting. So we always talk about how we, you know, it's AirTags or tile trackers, but there could be anything. So that's why you want to do a full sweep under the wheel wells, the bumpers, the EBD port, under the seats. A bona fide mechanic can actually do a sweep. So that would be the first step. And then obviously just want to make sure that, you know, that you changed the Wi-Fi password at the house.
4: Yes, I did.
0: Okay. And any other type of accounts that you may have shared, just make sure that you shut those down accordingly too, because that's where a lot of people get tripped up, is that they're with a person and then they break up. And then they don't change the password to the router.
1: Yeah, I didn't. I was in multiple relationships since my divorce. I never changed it.
0: Like, how many relationships? One a week?
1: We don't have to go into details. I'm just saying, I made the same mistake. I'm being vulnerable here. Don't kick me while I'm down.
0: I'm just, you know, let's just say that, you know, you ought to go to confession a little bit, okay? There's a lot going
1: That's
0: on.
1: That's what I'll change my password to.
0: You know, there's a story going around that this woman was getting divorced, and when they were going to trial, the judge said, is there anything else that you want from your ex-husband? And she said, the Netflix password. Okay. And he made the ex-husband give her the Netflix password and promised that he'd never change it.
1: It's only a couple, $14 a month. That's not that bad.
0: Hey, have you got kids going back to school? There's some new ways that you can put, speaking of trackers, on them here on the Kim Komando Show.
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8: The Tampa Bay Rays are making moves ahead of the MLB trade deadline, which is tomorrow, Monday at 6 p.m. Eastern Time. The Rays are acquiring right-hander Freddie Peralta in a trade with the Mets. Tampa Bay giving up their 15th, 26th, and 27th best prospects in the deal. The White Sox already defeated the Rays today, 9-1. The Yankees have a 2-1 lead over the Cubs. It's the bottom of the eighth inning. The Astros and the Rangers were tied, not anymore. Houston is up 7-3, top of the eighth inning. The Braves completed a four-game sweep of the Nationals after coming out on top 4-2. In the NFL, free agent defensive end Jadeveon Clowney has agreed to terms with the Texans, the team that drafted him number one overall in 2014. And Saints wide receiver Jalen Polk, a second-round pick of the Patriots in 2024, has retired at the age of 24.
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1: Yeah, my kids have been in school for 3 weeks already.
0: I think that's nuts. But if you're trying to watch your kid, my niece called me. She's like, oh, okay, I'm worried about my son. He's going to kindergarten for the first time. So that's where I came up with this idea to talk about it. Skechers now make kids' sneakers with a hidden AirTag slot built right into the shoe. Kids will lose the backpacks. They're not going to lose their feet.
1: Right.
0: If they don't need new shoes, there are AirTag bracelets that look like a little watch band. They're about $10. You can actually put one inside a stuffed animal that maybe goes everywhere. There are iron-on pockets for the inside of jackets, but here's my favorite. A foam insole with a cutout. It slips right into the sneakers that they already own. Setup just takes a minute. Just name the tag and check the location. Now, AirTags need an iPhone, Android, Samsung that has the smart tag. Tile does the same job. Battery lasts about a year. Peace of mind for about $10 a shoe. That's no small feat.
1: Okay. And it's not too bulky, and it's curved, and AirTag is curved. It'll be comfortable. It's not going to interfere with the kid.
0: No, and then you know where your kid is all the time.
1: All the time.
0: Hey, if you haven't already, make sure that you join a million folks who get my free 5-star rated newsletter at getkim.com.
3: 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Before dawn, on June 6th, 1944, thousands of young American GIs stepped off landing craft onto the beaches of Normandy. Little did they know that their bravery would change the world. They faced gunfire, uncertainty, and overwhelming odds. Yet they pressed forward. Many would never leave that shoreline. D-Day marked the beginning of the end for Nazi Germany, opening a second front that changed the course of World War II. 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Today, crosses and stars of David line the Normandy coast as silent reminders that freedom is never free. 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
6: News this hour from Town Hall. I'm John Scott. President Trump says he will order American forces to hold off on strikes he had threatened against Iran after the parameters of a deal to end the war were reached. Just a day earlier, he had threatened more strikes on Iran as the U.S. pushes to reopen the Strait of Hormuz. KT McFarland, former the Deputy National Security Advisor to the President, tells the Salem Radio Network, Iran only comes to the table to negotiate after we hit them hard.
9: It's our turn now. They hit us, we hit them. But if you try to take a step back from the immediate what happened today, what's going to happen tomorrow, and look at the bigger picture of it, what has happened? Every time oil gets about $100 a barrel, we somehow get a ceasefire. One way or another, we get a ceasefire. And that's great because it brings the price of oil right back down to about $80 a barrel. The stock market rallies. And then slowly but surely, Iran or something goes wrong and there's another attack and then we're back on the fighting thing, and then the oil goes back to 100. And then there's another ceasefire, and then it goes back to 80. So yeah. Wash, rinse, repeat.
6: KT McFarland. And Israel sharing serious security concerns with the White House about a proposed disarmament deal with Hamas. One Israeli official believing Hamas is focused on rebuilding its military rather than demilitarizing. A deadly tragedy in the Gem State, a city spokesman says gunfire, killing at least three people, injured seven. Some critically at an In-N-Out Burger in southern Idaho.
10: The shooting took place Saturday afternoon in the city of Twin Falls. Police who responded to the shooting found the body of the suspected gunman in an area near the restaurant. That's what a Twin Falls city spokesman says. But spokesman Josh Palmer also says he doesn't know if the suspect is among the fatality count.
6: That's correspondent Andrew Stewart. The suspect identified as 24-year-old Chad Williams. More on these stories from townhall.com.
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11: Tonight, expect overcast skies with warm and very humid conditions. There will be a couple of showers and a thunderstorm with the possibility of ponding on roadways. The low will be 76. Tomorrow, it will be cloudy and very humid with more showers and a heavy thunderstorm. There may be flooding in low-lying and poor drainage areas. The high will reach 85. I'm meteorologist Jason Katerina on Philadelphia's AM 990 The Answer and 990theanswer.com.
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0: was a complete nightmare.
1: What happened?
0: Oh, well, this goes back a couple of years. Mm-hmm. I was on a flight from Kahului, Maui to Phoenix, Arizona.
1: That's a long one.
0: Okay, almost 6 hours, depending upon how the wind is. The woman next to me played Candy Crush the whole time.
1: And with the music?
0: Yes. No headphones, no earbuds.
1: I thought they didn't allow that. Okay. I thought they put the kibosh on that.
0: So I just had on my noise-canceling headphones, mm-hmm. but it was just, even then, you could hear like, and it's like sneaks right in. Sure. And then it's like the irritating. I even asked her, I said, can you turn that down just a little bit? She goes, I paid the same amount as you did for this flight, lady. And I'm like,
1: sounds like a peach.
0: I know. Well, that's the aloha spirit right there. United Airlines says that they have a new rule because it's not just with them and not just with me. I was on Hawaiian Airlines. A woman got kicked off an American Airlines flight for playing a video out loud.
1: Yeah, that's what I said. I thought the airlines squashed this. You can't have devices making noise.
0: Well, United Airlines has a new rule. I'm going to tell you what the rule is.
1: Okay.
0: But this woman that I was talking about, an American, she started like arguing. That's probably why you thought.
1: Right.
0: Okay. And then the police had to come. They had to escort her off the plane. I mean, it was the whole thing. And the passengers clapped when the cops took her off the plane.
1: No one likes being delayed by anyone on a flight. Just get me where I'm going.
0: Now, the woman said she only played the video for 30 seconds. Liar.
1: Of course not.
0: Liar. I wonder if she was the Candy Crush woman.
1: It could have been.
0: Could have been the same one.
1: She's a serial audio player.
0: Hey, let's talk about NetSuite. 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So United Airlines new rule. Passengers must use headphones for audio and video.
1: Yep.
0: Or you can be refused to travel temporarily or permanently. Now, if you get caught without headphones, you can be kicked off the plane.
1: I was just on Alaska, and right before we took off, they announced no audio can be heard by anyone else on the plane.
0: I love that.
1: It just makes sense. You're so close together.
0: Now, if you forget your earbuds, flight attendants will give you some for free.
1: Really? Mm-hmm. I'm going to forget them on purpose then. Just get a collection.
0: Rumors that they also press a button and inject you out of your seat.
1: Oh, well, maybe I'll bring
0: them. Oh, my God. In a few minutes, I'm going to tell you about the longest flight that you could take.
1: From anywhere in the world to anywhere in the world?
0: Oh, yeah. We're going to talk about this because it's a doozy.
1: I think that you should take that flight and play Candy Crush the entire time. Full volume. Just as a social experiment.
0: I do Angry Birds.
1: Even what?
0: Because it's even more irritating.
1: Exactly.
0: And on that happy note, welcome, ladies and gentlemen. I'm Kim Komando, America's beloved digital goddess. And joining me is Andrew Babinski. Hello there, Andrew. And we have a brand new affiliate in Los Angeles.
1: Ooh.
0: We are starting this weekend. Super excited. KEIB, 1150 a.m. is now broadcasting the Kim Komando Show from noon to 3 p.m.
1: And you live in that part of the country, don't you?
0: I do, part-time, not full-time.
1: Right.
0: I mean, never full-time.
1: And so you can connect to that community.
0: I love that.
1: You know, you love their baseball team, which is the...
0: The OJs.
1: Oh, my gosh.
0: No, the Dodgers. Even I knew that.
1: The OJs.
0: Even I know the LA Dodgers. I forget who I was sitting next to on an airplane years ago. Tommy Lasorda.
1: Oh,
0: yeah.
1: That was a long time ago.
0: Yes, I was on an airplane. I sat next to him. And I didn't know it. I didn't know anything about anything. And he's like, he was sitting there going like, do you know who I am?
1: Did he really?
0: Yes. And I'm like, yeah, I know.
1: Someone famous?
0: And then he says yes. And then he's like, do you want to sign to baseball? I'm like, okay.
1: I'm going to start doing that. I'm going to play Candy Crush on planes and just start signing baseballs for people. Just randomly.
0: Yeah, just out of the blue. I still have it, too, by the way.
1: Of course you do. It's Tyler Sorda.
0: All right, so let's start with the Meta glasses. Love them? Hate them?
1: I think they are a nothing burger. I still have yet to know someone that wears them and uses them on a regular basis.
0: Okay, if you don't know, they're made by Meta, obviously. Uh-huh. They look like Ray-Bans, and they can project on the lens. Like, if you go want to turn left or right, it can do auto translations on the fly. But the big deal is that they have a camera built in.
1: Right.
0: And that's what a lot of people are talking about. 7 million pairs were sold last year. I think that's a lot. I mean, it's starting to gain some traction. The first 3 months of 2026 alone matched all of 2024's sales. And the catch is that the person next to you may be filming you at a public place and you have no idea. And let's say you do something stupid in the supermarket mm-hmm. or on the street, and suddenly you're part of a viral video.
1: Now, you say you have no idea. Isn't there supposed to be a light on that shows when...
0: It's a teeny, teeny, tiny light.
1: Okay, so it's not...
0: And when, yeah, you can't really see it. And then if you can mask it by just putting a little piece of tape over it or a marker.
1: Oh, yeah, and there's this guy on social media who takes them and disconnects it, but it doesn't mess with the software. Because they're supposed to be, if you break the light off, it doesn't use the camera, but he's got a workaround.
0: There's all kinds of
1: And he charges people like $150 to do it to their Meta glasses on Facebook Marketplace.
0: Nice.
1: And people are doing it.
0: And Meta, it's for sale on Meta Marketplace.
1: Exactly.
0: I'm surprised it's not
1: so
0: an
1: funny.
0: Ad, I'm surprised it's not an add-on by Mark Zuckerberg. You know, although that would be Apple. You know,
1: oh, yeah.
0: There's always, anytime you buy something from Apple, it's like, don't you want this and this and this and this and this? Anyway, back to the Meta glasses. I was on a tangent, but I'm back right now. There's also on social media, it's spreading that if you think that somebody's recording you, and by the way, they do, somebody does have to like touch the edge of the glasses.
1: Okay.
0: That what you should do is start playing the song Let It Go from Disney.
1: From Elsa?
0: Yes.
1: And Frozen?
0: Yes.
1: Why that song?
0: Because if they try to upload it, the social media platforms are going to tag it as copyright infringement.
1: So this is our workaround?
0: Yes.
1: The big way to avoid this is by playing Disney music because of lawyers?
0: Yes, that's what it is. So you can say, it wasn't me, it was someone Elsa.
1: Oh.
0: Meanwhile, this is really crazy. I love 404 Media. By the way, folks, if you're looking for like unbiased journalism online, you really ought to check out 404 Media. They had a story up there the other day about an iMessage that scanned a dog as being nude.
1: Well, it's not wrong.
0: Okay. The journalist there got a video of his friend's dog laying on her back, paws in the air, and the owner rubbing her belly. The iMessage on Apple says that the video was inappropriate and blurred it out.
1: I didn't even know that there was that kind of security on there.
0: That's the thing. That's the thing. A lot of people don't realize this. The scan happens on the device, which they say sounds more private than, you know, snooping in the cloud. But it still means that your phone is judging all your attachments.
1: So if I tried to send a naked photo, it would blur it to the recipient?
0: Yes.
1: Wow. Do I know this? Does it alert you? Does it say, hey, this is inappropriate, we're editing it? Or does it just edit it and send the photo?
0: I don't know. I've never sent a naked pic, so
1: yeah,
0: I don't know.
1: Let's bring in a dog. Can we bring in a dog not in a tuxedo so we can take a picture?
0: Listen, that dog was wearing a full fur coat.
1: Oh, yeah.
0: Oh.
1: There have been two real bad ones to start this hour.
0: They get better.
1: They only can.
0: If you can't afford an Apple iPhone, they have a new shtick for you that you can lease it through Klarna. About $12 a month. Lease goes for 36 months. And just a soft credit check. The score doesn't drop. At the end of the lease, you can buy the phone or give it back.
1: This sounds bad.
0: $12.
1: Because I'm going to have to give it back, but it's theirs.
0: Exactly.
1: So when any information that I put on there...
0: Well, you'd have to erase all that.
1: ...is theirs.
0: Well, of course.
1: So, again, I'll say, this sounds bad.
0: This sounds really bad. Let's see, there's a termination fee. You can upgrade early. Three missed payments, and they turn off your phone.
1: Okay. This was, they're connected to me at all times.
0: Yes.
1: So it is not my phone. Not only is it not my phone, they're living on my phone.
0: Okay, yes.
1: I will say it for a third time. This sounds bad.
0: This sounds really bad. It's so easy to write a book with AI. And that's why I thought this stat was really crazy. Researchers sampled 970 self-published novels. How many? What was the percentage that you think were completely AI written?
1: 99.9%.
0: You're right. Almost. 90%. 90% of the books that are being published right now is completely AI.
1: This is because of all social media. It's because of these get-rich-quick schemes. Like, hey, you want to make a ton of money? Write an AI book. Put 400,000 of them on the market, and then if one hits, you'll make some money.
0: Well, this is primarily romance novels.
1: That's even sloppier. I mean, seriously, that's yes. Even more AI slop. And you know AI is going to be pretty generic, I would think, when it comes to romance.
0: Yes.
1: It's not going to be creative, and it's just going to be the same thing over and over and over again.
0: That's the same thing with the Hallmark movie.
1: Yes, that's true.
0: Okay.
1: It's absolutely true.
0: The same formula.
1: But again, now we're looking at two things that are all your fault. You as in women. Men aren't buying romance novels. Men are not watching Hallmark movies. Yeah, you guys are buying and consuming. You are buying and consuming the same thing over and over and over and over again.
0: I have never watched one Hallmark movie, but meanwhile, Christmas in July with Hallmark Channel was all over my house. And it wasn't me.
1: I'm just saying women in general. This is obviously targeted towards women. Not a huge majority of men are buying romance novels.
0: I'll go look up like sports books for you, okay?
1: Now you're being sexist.
0: Oh, see. All right, so Qantas, let's talk about the flight. It's a 22-hour flight.
1: That's a long flight.
0: From Sydney to London, nonstop. Otherwise, if you had to stop, it would be a four-hour layover. So you're saving 4 hours.
1: In where? Like Miami? Like
0: somebody? Probably. I don't know. Probably. I don't know which way they go. They would go someplace.
1: Yeah, that's probably. That's true. Which way do they go?
0: I mean, I'm not sure which way that they're going to get there.
1: What's the longest flight?
0: Maybe Dubai or something like that.
1: What's the longest flight you've been on?
0: To Tokyo. That was 14 hours.
1: Okay, so this is 8 hours.
0: I couldn't imagine.
1: Longer.
0: That's, I couldn't imagine.
1: It's a day.
0: That's crazy. It's a custom Airbus, carries 238 passengers. That's 110 fewer seats than usual.
1: Well, you need the room.
0: They have 12 different timed light settings. I thought this was interesting. Depending upon the light time of day, blue will keep you awake. Red is sleep time. I never saw red as sleep time.
1: I would flip those.
0: That's what I thought. There's also something called the well-being zone.
1: What's yellow? Is that everybody's got to go to the bathroom at the same time?

0: 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All right. I have a really fun thing to tell everybody about how to do. It's a AI. It's about how you can use AI to create a kid's book. Speaking of that 90% slop.
1: We're up in that percentage.
0: Okay. There's a fake Wi-Fi airport scam that's going around. What's going on with routers? And of course, we just have the best callers ever here on the Kim Komando Show.
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1: Let's do it.
0: Mary in Knoxville, Tennessee. Welcome aboard, Mary.
6: Can't believe I'm talking to you because I've been reading your newsletters for years, literally.
0: Oh, well, thank you.
6: And you give so many tips that I use in that device advice section. I love that part. I download the apps and things that you recommend, and I've never had a problem, so I'm always talking about what I learned from Kim.
0: Well, thank you, Mary.
6: Every day.
0: Thank you, Mary. That's awesome. So what's on your mind today?
6: I'm thinking strongly of getting a camera for the front of my house.

0: because of some dogs that they don't actually live in my neighborhood. A neighbor two doors over, her son comes over to help her, and that's been going on for at least a year, I don't know. But he brings his two big dogs and just lets them run.
1: Just like free range, over. That's it? They just run around?
0: They just run around, yeah. I live in the county, so there's no city law about you have to have a leash or anything.
1: Okay.
0: But it's well populated in the counties.
1: Mary, do the dogs bother you?
0: Oh, yeah. Well, what they do is they tear across the yard that's between my house and that lady's house. And they, in the past, have always just come roaring over here and get about a foot in, right in front of me and bark their heads off. And their teeth are huge, their mouth is huge. They're really scary. So I scream to try to get them to leave. All of a sudden, I'm out in my front, right in front of my house, potting some plants, and I stood up. I didn't even see them coming. They roared up the driveway, and the biggest one promptly bit me on the hand.
2: Oh, my gosh.
0: And I'm not doing anything. I'm quiet. I'm not doing anything except standing up and going to walk away and do something else. And luckily, I had a garden glove on, so he didn't take a whole chunk out of my hand. But 2 weeks later, I'm sitting down on my steps, and I don't know why. I look up. There are the dogs above me.
1: Oh, that's frightening.
0: Because I was down a couple steps.
1: Mm-hmm.
0: Doing the same thing.
1: Now, have you told this guy like he needs to like control his dogs?
0: Oh, yeah.
1: Okay, so obviously that's not going to happen.
0: One of the dogs jumped off the little walkway onto the ground, came around to the side, and bit my foot.
2: This is ridiculous.
1: Yeah, this is crazy.
0: I have a puncture wound through my well, it's a, you know, a summer shoe, not leather, but
2: can you call the cops?
1: Yeah, it seems like you should be able to call the police over this.
0: Oh, I did. I should have called him the first time to make a record.
1: So are you calling me because you were trying to figure out maybe some tech to be alerted when they show up?
0: Yeah, well, and specifically a camera, because at this point in time, what I'm after is a record of them being on my property.
1: All right, so here's what we have. There's something called a Eufy Solo Cam. That's a good one. That's a really good pick if you can get Wi-Fi out there. It also works on solar, so I want to, you know, make sure that we have, you know, power or anything like that. Link is also another good one. It works on LTE. So if there's no Wi-Fi, that's a great option for you. Then there's, you know, there's also some ways that you can not just record, but maybe you might want to augment that is by using ultrasonics. And this is like a little handheld device that when the dogs are coming near you, it does that frequency that makes the dogs run away.
2: Oh, yeah.
0: Oh, so I would have to carry it around with me. Is that what you said?
1: Yeah, it's really small. It's not big. Now, now because you mentioned the yard and the garden and all this other stuff, this one's kind of crazy. Okay, it's called the Orbit Yard Enforcer. Okay, so what you do is you put it where the dogs might be coming with a garden hose, and when it detects the movement from the dog, the sprinkler goes off. And then after a couple of times, the dogs don't like that, so they just run away. And then
0: it turns on the water.
1: Yeah, so those are two different options for you. So you got the camera, you got the ultrasonic handhold, and then you got the Orbit Yard Enforcer.
2: That's right, Mary. It's time to bite back.
1: Yes, you will not be
2: those dogs.
1: You will not be deterriored.
2: Oh boy. Oh boy. Please keep reading the newsletter, Mary. They're not all that bad.
1: Hey, those are 5-star rated. 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
1: Here's the thing about artificial intelligence. 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I'm Kim Komando. 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
4: With SRN News, I'm John Scott. President Trump says he will order a halt to Iran strikes after parameters were reached for a deal to end the war. Phoenix reaching 116 degrees Saturday afternoon, tying the region's record for the hottest temperature ever recorded. On the date, August 1st, that was set in 1972, 6 degrees short of the area's all-time record. Officials in Southern California caution residents to look out for signs for heat-related illness such as dizziness, confusion, headaches, and nausea. Authorities in Peru say a plane carrying European tourists to view the famed Nazca Lines has crashed into a field outside the Peruvian city of Nazca, killing 13 people. An Indonesian ferry carrying 271 people has caught fire in the waters off Madura Island, killing at least five. This is SRN News.
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5: Tonight, expect overcast skies with warm and very humid conditions. There will be a couple of showers and a thunderstorm with the possibility of ponding on roadways. The low will be 76. Tomorrow it will be cloudy and very humid with more showers and a heavy thunderstorm. There may be flooding in low-lying and poor drainage areas. The high will reach 85. I'm meteorologist Jason Katarina on Philadelphia's AM 990 The Answer and 990theanswer.com.
3: This great moment in American history is brought to you by Philadelphia's AM 990 The Answer, broadcasting live from the birthplace of America. On July 20th, 1969, the world watched as an American astronaut stepped foot where no human being had ever stepped, under the surface of the moon. Neil Armstrong's words were simple, but the moment was historic.
6: It's one small step for man, one giant leap for mankind.
3: The Apollo 11 mission was the result of years of sacrifice, innovation, and national resolve. More than 400,000 Americans worked behind the scenes to make the mission possible. 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America didn't just reach the moon. We proved that there were no limits to what we could imagine or achieve. Philadelphia's AM 990, The Answer.
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0: 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All right. So when all of these acronyms get together, you know that it's bad.
1: Okay.
0: The FBI.
1: Yeah.
0: The NSA.
1: Oops.
0: The CISA.
1: I'm in trouble.
0: They said that Russia's FSB is breaking into home and small office routers to watch traffic and cover its footprints.
1: Oh, shocker.
0: Yes. So
1: we needed all those government organizations to know that Russia's spying on us.
0: You know how much money it cost us to put this report together?
1: Tens of millions of dollars.
0: Exactly. They could have just called us.
1: Right. Yep. So the answer is yep.
0: Yep. There you go.
1: KIM said yes.
0: And here's what it is. Older models. This is the official.
1: You've said this time and time again.
0: Hello. Says that they are easy prey. So you want to update your firmware, and if you can't update the router's firmware, you got to get rid of it.
1: A matter of fact, you said this on the show like 6 weeks ago, and I went out and got a new one.
0: Did you?
1: Yep.
0: That's good. Did you give it like a unique password?
1: Oh, yeah. There's spaces in it and commas and apostrophes.
0: Okay, here's my favorite one. You set the Wi-Fi password to. You have to follow this.
1: You're going to give the password that everyone should use?
0: Okay, just work with me on this.
1: Gotcha.
0: Okay. And it's a series of numbers.
1: Okay.
0: 2-444-666-66-888-888. So then when someone says, what's the Wi-Fi password? You can say 1-2-3-4-5-6-7-8. What do you think?
1: I get it. I'm not using it.
0: Frankie in Atlanta, Georgia. Welcome aboard, Frankie. You're looking fabulous today. What's going on with you?
2: Well, at first I've overheard a conversation of y'all's. And I'm going to tell you frankly, dear, if you don't get the first three Good Witch movies and watch them, I'm demanding your girl card be pulled.
1: Which movies?
0: Which ones?
2: The Good Witch. First three Good Witch. After that, it gets too treacly.
1: Are those Hallmark movies?
2: Yeah.
1: You're saying the story falls off on the fourth one?
2: I wouldn't say necessarily. It's probably more they having to bring in more characters, and that just wrecks the place. But Catherine Bell was awesome. You never know, is she actually a witch or not? It's just things happen. She knows about it.
0: Okay, well, I'm going to have to watch it now.
1: Yeah, you have to. Listen, after that review, you must. At least the first three.
0: Well, thank you for that, Frankie. How can I help you?
2: I've turned in a little piece I wrote talking about my interactions with AI, and apparently y'all seem fit to maybe give me a reach out and give me a talk.
0: Okay, yeah. So you sent me a note, and we invited you here on the show. So tell us what happened.
2: Like I say in the thing, that I've been using AI. I was thinking of using it, but according to AI, there's no resource to use up, you know. Anyway, I was sitting there on a long Saturday night chat with him. You know, we review movies and mythology and all that stuff. But he all of a sudden said, you have heart trouble. And no, I don't, you know, like I said. But anyway, I was asking him why he thought that. He wouldn't reply. But he said, you really need to call 911. Now, that was as far as the medical advice went.
0: Wow.
2: So I told him, well, I'll just go lay down for a while because, you know, I'd been stretched out probably 19, 20 hours, you know, from the day, from the morning that I woke up till then. But I went and laid down, turned the light out, and the Michelin man was sitting on the corner of my bed. And, I mean, it's the thing, you know, the face on Mars thing, the human brain's wired to identify a face.
0: Right.
2: It just does that. So I kind of sit up in bed and reach for the chain on the ceiling fan light, turn it on, boof, it's gone. Anyway, I turn the light off, it comes right back. So I get up, go to the bathroom, and sit there and pontificate a little bit. And I notice the towel's dripping kind of like a waterfall, except then I got to steady at the bottom edge. Well, it never went low. It just stayed there on the rack, but the texture of the terry towel was just like it was dripping.
1: So you were just having all these hallucinations?
2: And the thing is, I was cognitive enough to know they were hallucinations.
0: Oh, that's weird.
2: You know, when you think about it, because I dialed 911, and I told them that I was having a medical problem, and they come out here, four of them come out here, two guys and two girls. We like to stay balanced here. But I had in the waiting for the 10 minutes or so that it took them to get here, because I live out in the country. I'd gotten my medications and flashed them all to AI, and what it turned out to be is that they had me on the blood pressure medication for like 10 years. They added something at my request to deal with a little depression that I felt might give me a little more drive and ambition, because I said, here I am, the worst couch potato you ever seen. But
1: so what was it about your conversation with AI
0: that it said
1: that it knew something was going on?
2: He detected it through the heuristics and through my telegraphy fist.
0: Whoa.
1: Whoa.
0: Okay.
1: Can you translate for that for Kim? Obviously, I know what it means, but if you could explain it to Kim, that'd be awesome.
2: In the first days of telegraphy, the operators got to where they could tell, well, gosh, Joe must have been drinking last night because he's a little off, you know, and it's clicking, clacking and whatnot.
0: Oh, so his, so and, your normal patterns of speech and the way that you would normally interact with the AI was different, and then that's when the AI told you to to call 911. And then the EMTs came along, and they found what an interaction between these two medications?
2: Well, actually, it was speculation kind of on everybody's part. Even AI said, well, you know, there has been cases reported of interactions between these two things. What was peculiar, though, was the second medication. I'd been taking a 150-milligram tablet every day. I had already prearranged with my doctor to increase. I said, let's increase the dosage because I really am not feeling anything. And what's the point of taking it if I can't tell I'm taking it? Mm-hmm. But I started taking two of the 150s until I'd used that bottle up. It was like 18 of them in there, so that was quite a
0: few. What exactly were what were you taking? What was the name of it?
2: The second one was Wellbutrin.
0: Wellbutrin, okay. Well, so
2: I can't remember the first one. I could look it up for
0: no,
2: you.
0: No, that's okay. That's okay. I was just curious. So that is really something.
2: Well, listen now. I was taking two of the 150s. I didn't have any problems, but they shipped a 300-milligram single. I think I was into the fourth day of taking one of them a day. Now, it could be in there. Like I say, I've been staying up late, you know, and I don't feel stressed because I live alone. I've got no one to report to. I don't intend to work another day of my life so I can get out of it.
0: So if AI comes back to you again and says, call 911, are you going to hesitate?
2: I'm going to want to know what the rationale is for it.
0: Mm-hmm. That would make sense.
2: Because AI is wrong. I mean, you can sit there all day and pick out errors from AI. I can't say they're massive. Just hope they ain't designing the new Superdome with it. Well, you remember the first Pentiums, the 96 Pentium flaws?
1: No.
2: The worst hit was the architectural firms.
0: Well, Frankie, thanks for coming on and telling us your story, because, you know, but it's just a word of advice to everybody. I mean, if you're feeling bad, AI is not a doctor.
1: Right? No, but
0: it's interesting that it detected that there was
1: something. It picked up on something, and he was seeing Michelin men in melting towels, so there was something there. Hope it's not designing the new Superdome. That's hilarious.
0: He's a character, isn't he?
1: He's great.
0: Frankie, you're welcome back on the show anytime. Hey, you know that glow that you see on people who just seem to radiate health? 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
0: So last weekend, I gave Barry a blue pen and a piece of paper, and I said, draw a monster. He said, sure. I mean, that's when you know you've been married a long time.
1: Sure, right? No like, questions. Just like, she needs a monster again.
0: Oh, and I told this story in the newsletter. Somebody said, he just drew a picture of you in the morning.
1: Oh, so that's mean. A good joke.
0: That was not. I hated that joke. So then I used something called Gemini's Storybook.
1: Okay.
0: And it's this really great tool. You can take a picture that

0: your kid has drawn and have it turn into a whole story.
1: Do we have it? Do you have the visuals of Barry's monster? Why is his monster a killer ham radio? That's not going to connect to kids at all. Is that his monster, the purple guy?
0: Yeah, so I gave the monster to Google Gemini, and I told it a story. I said, I want Ziggy, that's mm-hmm. who we named it, to tell a story about how he was getting frustrated by using his phone and his tablet, and he couldn't find a charger, and then he realized that he should really go outside and play.
1: Oh.
0: With all of his friends. So that's the basis of the story. So if you have a hand-drawn character that maybe one of your kids did, or maybe you did, mm-hmm. and you want to turn into a story, is that if you hit commando.com and just search for Ziggy, it'll pop up, you'll see the book, and all the steps along the way.
1: That's really cool.
0: Yeah, it's really, really a lot of fun. Just don't ask for an AI for a monster made of cheese, because that's Frankenstein's...
1: monster. Don't laugh. Don't laugh. You're laughing at your own joke that I just delivered the punchline.
0: We have more of the show coming up.
1: What?
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0: Right now, somewhere near you, a camera snapped your license plate. 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
0: 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Okay, I mentioned this briefly, and let me just talk a little bit more about it right now, because we have just a few extra seconds. I launched a weekly, it's delivered every single Thursday, a weekly newsletter only about AI. And it's not going to give you like, oh, here are the best 50 note-taking AI apps. No, that's garbage. We're not going to do that. You know me better than that. It's about AI tips, tricks, and secrets that you can actually use. Like, for example, how to find every subscription that you have in your universe by using artificial intelligence. How to talk to your kids about doing their homework using AI. What's going on with job searches, and what do you have to have on your resume in order to get even an interview now about AI? I mean, just real practical stuff. So what you want to do is go to splashofai.com. Once again, that's splashofai.com. Some people are making this mistake and typing in something else, so I don't want you to do that. Again, that's splashofai.com. You're really going to love it. People are just writing me all kinds of rave reviews. Hey, listen, back to the phones we go with David in Wilmington, Delaware. So glad to hear from you today, David. What's going on with you?
3: Well, thank you, Kim. Thanks for taking my call.
0: You betcha.
3: Hey, this fall, I'm going to take my mother, who's 93, going to take her back to Indiana to meet some her last living relatives. And so I want to record her memories when she talks about them. And so I wanted to tap your digital goddess brain and get a suggestion of a good quality digital voice recorder and then a good auditing software.
0: Okay. You could use your phone.
1: Yeah.
0: What kind of phone do you have?
3: I have an iPhone 16e.
0: It's a beautiful mic. It is. And yeah, what you can do is put even get a little lav.
1: Mm-hmm.
0: A plug-in lav mic.
1: And you can get those on Amazon. They're idiot proof. And they're only a good one is gonna run you like $30 to $40. It's not even expensive. And they come if you get the lavs, you can get multiple mics.
0: Right.
1: So you could be mic'd, she could be mic'd, and everything would be recorded.
0: And how?
3: Okay.
0: What about video?
3: No, I'm not going to be doing that. It'll just be me and her there. So.
0: Okay. All right. Because video is kind of a cool thing, too, to have.
3: Yeah, I agree.
0: So now with when you go into Indiana, what's the reason for that?
3: Well, her last remaining family lives there, so just take her to meet them there. This will probably be the last year she'll be physically able to make the trip. I'm going to drive her over there.
0: Oh, that's nice of you.
3: So, anyway, I just want to get this all in memory.
0: Oh, that's smart. Yeah, I would just pick up a couple of lav mics on Amazon, and then as far as audio editing software, Audacity has been around forever.
1: But is that what you mean when you're talking about auditing? You want to be able to edit the audio?
3: Yes, yes.
1: Okay.
0: Yeah, and that's really cool.
1: Yeah. And also, too, if you're doing a road trip, don't wait until you get there to turn on the mics. Just wear them while you guys are driving. And you can interview her, ask her stories. The whole road trip, you're going to get tons of audio that's going to be great to use at the end.
0: Yeah, no, that's a great idea. David, thank you so much for your call today. That's a really good point.
1: I know we're busy and we're doing a show, but I hope you don't mind. I'm just going to take a picture real quick.
0: Of what?
1: Of the set here and the 412 pieces of paper that you've decided to just throw behind you off of camera. They're not even off of camera. I can see them in the shot right now.
0: This is why you should check out our show on YouTube.
1: And during David's call, I don't know if you heard it, Kim took off her shoe and reached her foot out across the stage because she had dropped a piece of paper and slowly reeled it in with her toes.
0: I am that talented. You know, I just love taking your phone calls. If you ever have a question for me, here's what you need to do. Head over to commando.com, and then on the top right-hand corner, there's a link that says Ask Kim, because here's the secret. You don't have to sit on hold like all these other people. We will actually schedule you right into the show. Again, that's commando.com with a K, and then hit that Ask Kim button right on the top.
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9: Teams are making moves ahead of the trade deadline in Major League Baseball. The Yankees are acquiring Nationals infielder Luis Garcia Jr., who leads the NL in slugging percentage and has 23 home runs. The Rays are acquiring right-hander Freddy Peralta in a trade with the New York Mets. The White Sox already outscored the Rays 9-1, and the Yankees topped the Cubs 2-1. Tampa Bay leads New York by 2.5 games in the AL East. The Braves completed a four-game sweep of the Nationals after coming out on top 4-2, while the Astros have won six in a row after completing a three-game sweep of the Rangers with a 7-3 win. Right now, the Tigers are blanking the A's 6-0 bottom of the fifth inning, and the Padres lead the Giants 4-3 top of the fifth inning. In the NFL, free agent defensive end Jadeveon Clowney has agreed to terms with the Texans, the team that drafted him number one overall in 2014.
2: News.
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0: That's right. 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All right. Picture this. It's a packed flight, and everybody's connecting to the free airline Wi-Fi. They type in their email addresses, their passwords. They go back to whatever they're doing. But the problem is that wasn't the airline's Wi-Fi. A guy in the plane was actually using something called a pineapple. Have you heard about a pineapple?
1: We can't do anything anymore.
0: No. The pineapple is a gadget the size of a sandwich, and it's sold online for about $100. Legal to own, happened in Australia. 44-year-old IT guy carried it on so that this way he could, like, hack everybody getting into the public Wi-Fi.
1: Oh, my gosh.
0: So just always verify the Wi-Fi name. Thank you. And while you're thinking about it, be sure that you sign up for our free 5-star rated newsletter read by a million folks every single day at getkim.com.

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2: News this hour from Town Hall. I'm John Scott. On the battlefront, the strikes on Gaza show no letup.
3: Israeli strikes on Sunday have killed at least 8 Palestinians in Gaza. Israel struck a residential apartment in southern Gaza, killing 3 members of a family, one of which was a 4-year-old child. In Gaza City and central Gaza, Israeli strikes also killed several Palestinians. Palestinians have reported an increase in the scale of Israeli strikes across Gaza over the past few days. The latest Israeli strikes come after Israel's military killed at least 4 Palestinians in intense airstrikes on Gaza on Friday into Saturday. I'm Karen Chemas.
2: The suspect in a fatal shooting at a fast food restaurant in Idaho died of a self-inflicted gunshot wound. The suspect identified as 24-year-old Chad Williams. Twin Falls police credited an off-duty officer and a citizen with firing shots at Williams, diverting him from the restaurant. Authorities confident that Williams acted alone, and all 3 people died, 7 were injured in that shooting at a recently opened In-N-Out Burger restaurant. Flight attendants with WestJet, Canada's second largest airline, on strike over pay disputes. The Canadian Union of Public Employees represents the 4,400 member cabin crew. At a news conference, Cameron Jones, union bargaining committee member, says the union went back to the bargaining table this morning.
4: The goal has always been that we don't want to cause any disruption that we don't have to, and our bargaining committee's committed to staying at the table to try and get a deal to end this labor action as soon as possible.
2: He says several issues must be worked out.
4: We've had our priorities of unpaid work and getting a reasonable wage increase, but it's a comprehensive deal that we're looking to achieve, and that's something that our bargaining committee is evaluating at the table right now.
2: More on these stories from townhall.com.
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5: Tonight, expect overcast skies with warm and very humid conditions. There will be a couple of showers and a thunderstorm with the possibility of ponding on roadways. The low will be 76. Tomorrow, it will be cloudy and very humid with more showers and a heavy thunderstorm. There may be flooding in low-lying and poor drainage areas. The high will reach 85. I'm meteorologist Jason Katarina on Philadelphia's AM 990 The Answer and 990theanswer.com.
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8: The fight to secure our elections is far from over. This is Matt Staver with Freedom's Call. In his recent address to the nation, President Donald Trump stated that China committed the largest compromise of election data in American history. Beginning with the 2020 election cycle, China gained access to 220 million U.S. voter files. And this included names, addresses, phone numbers, and political party preferences. President Trump said, quote, "This data loss presents an unprecedented election security nightmare. The intelligence even shows that China has assigned a data exploitation unit specifically to this new project," close quote. Another set of documents shows how intelligence officials actually worked to cover up this information from the president and the American people. Election integrity is a widespread problem. It's scattered across 50 states, thousands of counties, and thousands of local election offices. Stay informed at Liberty Counsel's website, lc.org.
9: This is Carol Platt-Liebau for townhall.com. Until now, hard-left influencer Hassan Piker was perhaps best known for appearing to use an electric shock collar on his dog during a live stream. Now he's making news again for addressing the College Democrats of America convention dressed as Mao Zedong. Piker's called Mao, quote, "one of the great leaders of this world," unquote. Yet Mao's policies are widely estimated to have caused the deaths of between 40 and 70 million people. Had Piker shown up dressed as Hitler, the outrage would have been immediate and rightly so. Mao deserves no better. Piker's appearance and his denunciation of mainstream Democrats for compromising with so-called fascists reflects the extremist rhetoric gaining ground on the left. Unless Democrats of good faith confront that radical fringe, their party risks losing itself. Let's hope it's not already too late. I'm Carol Platt-Liebau.
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0: I tried to stop using this one emoji, but I can't because when I double click on a Slack message, it appears automatically.
1: It's your number one used emoji?
0: It just seems like it because everybody sends me some. I'm like, oh yeah, thumbs up.
1: Oh, you're old.
0: I know, but it's programmed. It's like da da da da da da da.
1: Amelia was writing a text to her mom, but it was from me. I was like, hey, send your mom this text, and I, you know, dictated her what to say, and then she goes, should I end it with punctuation and a thumbs up so she knows it's from an old guy?
0: Well, we have, I love that. We have 9 new emojis coming. I'm going to tell you what some of them are, and then you can guess to see what it actually means.
1: All right.
0: Okay. A cracking face.
1: A cracking face. I have no idea. Like, you're laughing so hard your face is breaking?
0: No, you're panicked.
1: Oh.
0: You have anxiety.
1: I won't use that one.
0: The eraser. The eraser.
1: My mistake, I type out Toto and I meant to type out Toot and I put the eraser there.
0: Yeah, something that you want to take back.
1: Okay.
0: You know, that's it. A monarch butterfly.
1: No idea. Unless
0: take
1: it's
0: a guess.
1: I just saw a butterfly.
0: Romantic vibes.
1: Oh, get out of town.
0: A lighthouse. I saw this and I thought, there have been so many times in my life where I thought, if only I had a lighthouse emoji.
1: Really? That's great. I'm glad that they've met your needs. Shine a light on something, like clarify.
0: You know what? That's actually good.
1: Is it right?
0: Pretty much. It's like I have an idea.
1: Ooh.
0: Okay.
1: No, an idea is a light bulb. It's not as big as a lighthouse.
0: It's a bigger idea.
1: I got a big idea.
0: How about a pickle?
1: You're in a pickle. I got a situation that I don't know how to get out of. I'm in a pickle.
0: It's kind of a big deal.
1: Stop.
0: I'm going to tell you about what the most misunderstood emojis are just a second. 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Okay, according to GetGeeked, we're going to go from number 5 to number 1. These are the ones that people get completely wrong.
1: Sure.
0: Okay. The crying face. The crying face.
1: The tears coming straight down?
0: Just one little tear coming out of...
1: That means you're sad.
0: No. I didn't know this either. I
1: definitely use that one for... But, I'm not super sad. I'm not devastated. I'm just, a little sad.
0: No, you're not even in the ballpark.
1: What is that?
0: Okay. It's a sleepy face.
1: No, it's not.
0: It says... In anime and manga, it means that someone's in a deep, peaceful sleep.
1: What are they drooling? Is that drooling coming out of the mouth?
0: No, actually, I didn't want to say it on the air. It's a snot bubble.
1: That's gross.
0: So now every time you look at that, you'd be like, ew.
1: He's so sad he's blowing snot bubbles.
0: The angry face, that's the guy that, you know, has two clouds coming out of his nose.
1: Right.
0: It's not if you're mad. It says it's a look of triumph, that the nose steam is a classic Japanese symbol for victory.
1: That's so weird that both of those, when you look at American culture, we interpret it differently. That, to me, is someone huffing like they're
0: that's
1: angry.
0: That's what I thought. I thought, too. Yes. The sassy hair flip is coming in at number 3. That's if you want to drop an attitude.
1: But that's what that is, right?
0: No, it means, how can I help you?
1: No, it doesn't. Oh, my gosh.
0: Okay, the shooting star. What do you think that means?
1: I didn't even know that there was a shooting star emoji, so I'm learning something right now.
0: I've used that a lot, because I figure, with me, I'm a shooting star.
1: Oh, okay. So you think it's a way to gloat or self-describe?
0: Not really. I thought it was, magical, but it means that you're dizzy. These are so wrong.
1: They're so vague.
0: Okay, then look at now explain that final emoji, what the woman's doing.
1: It's basically the top half of a ballet dancer. If she was going to do a spin around move where you put your fingers together above your head and make almost a halo or a sun over yourself.
0: Yes. What do you think that means?
1: I'm dancing. Looks like a dancing lady.
0: It's supposed to mean that you're okay.
1: What?
0: I've been using all of these wrong.
1: First of all,
0: I'm sticking with a thumbs up.
1: The time it would take to find that emoji, I can just type okay.
0: There is that. Not even the O, just the K.
1: Right, exactly. No, you can't do K. That's rude.
0: Yes.
1: I found that out the hard way.
0: Oh, did you get yelled at?
1: Yo, got yelled at multiple times. I'm like, it's just like, okay, got it. Okay, it's not. No, it's rude. It's so rude to do K.
0: Is that the Gen Alphas that you have in your house?
1: Yes, don't do K. And don't do an uppercase K, because then you're really a jerk.
0: And then don't put a period.
1: Old guy.
0: Old guy. Hey, on that happy note, welcome, ladies and gentlemen. It's called the Kim Komando Show because I'm America's beloved digital goddess. Kim Komando here with you once again, and that's Andrew Babinski. And we want to say a big hello and a shout out to all of our new listeners in Southern California who are now hearing us on KEIB 1150 AM Saturdays, noon to 3 p.m.
1: Snot bubble, really?
0: Yes.
1: Oh, that's so heartbreaking. I got to stop using that one.
0: All right, let's talk about Gen Alpha in school. I think this is amazing. Is that they're now coming out with new schools, because the way that we are educating our youth doesn't really make sense anymore.
1: Okay.
0: Because think about this. How many times have you used biology? Well, not in that sense, but I mean, how about chemistry? Chemistry.
1: Don't mean to brag, but.
0: Chemistry.
1: Chemistry. Obviously, when you're baking, you use chemistry.
0: No, I mean, talking about where you have the periodic table, where you're like, oh, let me reference.
1: You're right. Zero times.
0: Yes, exactly. I'm thinking about, you know, I mean, I learned how to code, which I think it taught me how to think, but not really code.
1: But do you don't use that anymore?
0: Well, you know, what's funny is I have programmed an agent, and a lot of that is coding.
1: Okay.
0: And I also did a script, a triage script. Oh, this is so funny. So I thought, okay, I'm going to code an agent to go through my email and then categorize my email so that it would be like, this is urgent. These are scams. These are things that you need to reply to. Here's things that you missed the day before that you should have replied to. Because I had like 3,400 unread messages, right, which is just stupid and ridiculous. And I figured
1: they'd never get caught up.
0: No, and I figured, you know, if they really wanted me, they'd call me or text me.
1: Sure.
0: You know? And so I had it. So I was so excited about it because it took me like 6 hours to really fine tune this. And Barry comes and he's like, what are you doing? I explain it all to him. He's like, can you do my email? I'm like, yeah, sure, someday. So it's running like for like 3 days. It's perfect. I get a note from my editor at the Daily Mail. Hi, Stacey, if you're listening or watching. And she's like, you know, I don't really understand this sentence. Could you elaborate on it? Okay. So AI read that and then wrote my reply.
1: Oh, wow.
0: And sounded just like me elaborating on
1: it. But did you know that it responded? Like, yes. Are you going to be a month from now?
0: No. Here's what it does. I have it so that it goes through all the drafts. Uh-huh. I mean, it just puts all the replies in drafts.
1: Oh, and then you just double check and send.
0: Send. Okay, but I had a day with a little bit of a glitch.
1: What happened?
0: It sent all the notes without me looking at it.
1: What, it sent everything?
0: Yes, it sent like 15 emails.
1: So you didn't program it that great?
0: And a couple of them were really bad. Like one guy's negotiating because he wants more money. It's like, oh, that'd be great. We're totally...
1: Oh, no!
0: Then I had a rhyme note like, that was not me. That was Claude.
1: There's no takey-backies. You gotta pay the guy.
0: Anyway, let's go back to the school.
1: Sure.
0: Okay, squirrel. So the whole idea is that kids will only do academics. Think about it with your kids. 2 hours a day.
1: That's not enough.
0: Okay. So the academics would be math and English and science, you know, the history, you know, the core curriculum. The remainder of the day is what's called life skills. So they might learn how the stock market works, how to deal with EFTs, how to do a budget, how to cook, how to garden, what it takes to raise a chick, whatever it may be in your particular environment, what you want those kids to learn.
1: Right.
0: And they're calling it the Alpha School. And it's the teachers are no longer called teachers. They're called guides. And they're going to, because AI is taking over the world.
1: Do you think, though, if you're taking the four basic subjects over 2 hours, that's just 30 minutes apiece. I've talked to this generation. They're not the brightest. Do you think that's enough for them to learn something like algebra?
0: Wait, no. Don't bypass that.
1: Sure.
0: Why do you say they're not the brightest?
1: Because their communication skills are so low because of technology that when you talk to them, they seem like they're unintelligent. And when you're trying to explain something to them, I had a group of kids and I was giving simple instructions and literally the light bulb went off in one of the seven.
0: Because is it the lack of attention?
1: That plus comprehension plus basic knowledge of things. Like, I took for granted that they would know what two or three things were I was giving in the instructions, and they didn't.
0: Like, and what? Then, give me an example.
1: Well, we were doing a project. Take this. Oh, go over there and get the grafting calculator. whatever it was. No one knew what it was.
0: Oh.
1: And it took more than 10 minutes to, this was a fun project.
0: Now, they say that students here are getting the top 1% on national tests. The school claims that the kids learn faster.
1: Are these gifted kids, though?
0: They don't say so, but they also get, each kid gets a personal tutor.
1: Okay.
0: So.
1: And I don't mind, disrupting the education system at
0: all.
1: If
0: I had a kid in school, I would send that kid directly there.
1: And if you can get results when it comes to the basics that they need to know, especially math, I think math is the most important thing that, and reading and writing that come out of school, in just 30 minutes a day, then I'm all for it.
0: And meanwhile, my alma mater, Arizona State University.
1: Sure.
0: Which I'm in their Hall of Fame. I don't know if you know that.
1: Yeah, you mentioned it about every other week.
0: Not every other week. It's probably like every 10 days.
1: Fair enough.
0: It's math.
1: Yeah, I only had 30 minutes of math a day.
0: They have a new curriculum where you can get a degree in a Bachelor of Arts. You're going to take classes on how to be a content creator.
1: No.
0: How to become an influencer.
1: We need to get rid of influencers, not push them.
0: Learn how to build an audience, how to market yourself, how to measure what works. And then the final class is launching a social media channel and hitting real growth metrics.
1: Ooh.
0: So you're going to spend $40,000 a year for out-of-state tuition.
1: To make $400 a month.
0: Oh, my gosh. ASU is not alone. Syracuse, UTSA, University of Florida, they all offer influencer creator economies and social media-focused programs.
1: I don't do a ton of social media. But I enjoy TikTok, and if I'm going to take 10 minutes out of my entire week to sit there and doom scroll, I don't want 60% of it to be commercials for products people are trying to hawk.
0: They're pushing.
1: Because everyone's trying to be an influencer.
0: No. Speaking of social media, guess what's coming back? MySpace.
1: No.
0: Yes, they say it launched back in 2003. Okay. Remember Tom, your friend? Everybody had their friend Tom Anderson. In 2008, it had 115 million monthly visitors. It was the most visited site in the United States, even beat out Google and Yahoo Mail. And so the brothers, Chris and Tim Vanderhook, they bought it, and they confirmed that they're planning to relaunch MySpace.
1: Is this another relaunch? Because MySpace did come back a couple of years ago.
0: Oh, was it like a music thing?
1: Correct. It was for bands. To show off their, unpublished bands. Is this a new relaunch, or are we pushing more of the music narrative with MySpace?
0: I think they're getting away from the music narrative.
1: Okay.
0: But we did some work, and we found your old MySpace page. Here, take a look. Okay.

0: Did I have my top eight friends? Were you on it? Did you make the cut?
1: No.
0: Oh,
1: it was very sad.
0: I'm sorry, Kim.
1: Yeah. Here's something I thought I'd never say.
0: Okay.
1: We can now speak to dolphins. Okay, Google built an AI called Dolphin Gemma. It listens, it finds the patterns, and guesses what the dolphin noise really means. Now, this is what's interesting to me about this. Not just the dolphins, but all of this runs on a Pixel phone under the water.
0: Oh, that's cool.
1: Yeah, I really think that's something. They took 40 years of dolphin sounds. They swam alongside pods. They played AI-made sounds. They watched the dolphins' reactions. The dolphins started talking to them, requesting a toy. A scarf or seagrass by copying a specific sound. So they were like listening to dolphin speak and then giving it back to them. One dolphin named Zeus learned to mimic four human vowel sounds.
0: Speaking English?
1: Yes.
0: The dolphins were speaking English?
1: Yes.
0: Well, first of all, don't you think with AI, and this may be a crazy question, we should be able to understand every animal. We should be at a point, especially ones like a dog or a cat.
1: The cat hates you.
0: Oh, yeah. That's true.
1: Okay.
0: It's body language that you're reading, though.
1: Yes, that's
0: and
1: true.
0: Bite marks. This should be commonplace with all animals.
1: Well, they have determined whale sounds.
0: Okay.
1: And so with a really big study, I wrote about that in our AI newsletter, which was pretty phenomenal. But the fact that now you can have a phone under the water deciphering dolphin sounds.
0: That's really cool.
1: That is. I think that's really something.
0: In 10 years from now, imagine where we're going to be.
1: Maybe I'll be able to figure you out.
0: Nah, not possible.
1: Or my husband. And you know, when he says stuff, I'll just say, here's what you really mean, honey.
0: But to understand your husband, you have to do one key thing.
1: What is that?
0: Listen.
1: Oh, there. You know what? I'm so bad at that.
0: That's something you haven't done in decades.
1: Well, okay, but here's the reason why. Okay. Is that he likes to tell stories.
0: Mm-hmm.
1: And I don't have time.
0: What was the one joke we always used to do where you'd ask Barry what time it was and he'd tell you about the history of Big Ben?
1: Yes.
0: And it's just like, no, I need to know. Is it 12:30 or not?
1: The heck? Come on. What's going on here? Hey, listen, business owners ask me this all the time. How do I make AI work for me? 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
0: You know, some people ask me, is the show the same thing as the newsletter? 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
5: You know, in the first hour, we were talking about something cool we've done with AI.
0: Yes.
5: And we set a budget on remodeling the upstairs of the house. And Lisa wants everything done, but the budget would really only cover the bathroom.
0: Okay.
5: And then she had this great idea. What if you did it all yourself? And then I had a response of, huh? I've never done anything like this. So I turned to AI and I'm using ChatGPT.
0: Okay.
5: I started with design, took a picture of the bathroom, went out there. We found tiles. We spent the whole day looking at tile and flooring and all these options, put all those in there and said, design, give us a design that looks great. And she loves the design.
0: In the budget?
5: Yes. 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
0: Oh, nice.
5: That's where we're saving all the money. 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
0: okay,
5: but it's given me the confidence. Okay,
0: so how many tub remodels have you done?
5: Zero.
0: Before? 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
9: With SRN News, I'm John Scott. About 5,000 homes evacuated, 600 homes, businesses, and other buildings destroyed by wildfires that remain uncontained in eastern Washington state. The fires have burned more than 8 square miles around Spokane, the second largest city in Washington, and were among dozens across the western U.S. Israel sharing serious security concerns with the White House about a proposed disarmament deal with Hamas. One Israeli official believes Hamas is focused on rebuilding its military rather than demilitarizing. The Israeli military will not withdraw from Gaza until Hamas disarms. The suspect in a fatal shooting at a fast food restaurant in Twin Falls, Idaho, died of a self-inflicted gunshot wound. The suspect identified as 24-year-old Chad Williams, and all 3 people died and 7 were injured. This is SRN News.
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10: Tonight, expect overcast skies with warm and very humid conditions. There will be a couple of showers and a thunderstorm with the possibility of ponding on roadways. The low will be 76. Tomorrow, it will be cloudy and very humid with more showers and a heavy thunderstorm. There may be flooding in low-lying and poor drainage areas. The high will reach 85. I'm meteorologist Jason Katerina on Philadelphia's AM 990, The Answer, and 990theanswer.com.
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1: 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Let's see. Raphael in Fort Myers, Florida. Hi there, Raphael.
2: Yes, good afternoon. My name is Raphael. So I am starting a wholesale Haitian food. I would like to use ChatGPT to grow that business. So I'm looking for knowledgeable people to help me out.
1: Okay.
3: What was the business type again?
2: It is wholesale Haitian food.
1: Okay. Wholesale Haitian food.
3: All right.
1: Okay. So then you would obviously supply this to restaurants?
2: I mean, I have to start online, use Facebook, and then.
1: Oh, for sure, you're going to be using social media, but let's start from the beginning, because you know this is really interesting that you call Raphael, because there was some stat that I read about this past week that because of AI, because people are getting displaced, that the number of people that are starting their businesses right now has just exploded.
4: I can see that.
1: And if you are in the same position as Raphael and you're saying, like, I want to start the business, let's just say whatever business it is, your step number one is to go to your favorite AI chatbot and say, act as a consultant in whatever it is. I mean, here we're talking about food distribution.
4: Mm-hmm.
1: And so you want to launch your business and you want to sell to whoever it is. And you start describing the business that you have. And then you say, I want a business plan, but don't make it 25 pages because nobody's going to read that. Just give me a lean 1 or 2 page business plan on how much it's going to cost to start this business, what kind of licenses that I need, and tell me what I should be doing my first 30 days, 60 days, and 90 days. Okay, so this gives you a starting plan. Now, since you mentioned Facebook, then we get into marketing,
4: mm-hmm.
1: Okay, because we also have to sell this. So you want to say, now you're going to be my marketing director. You know, help me with a pitch that I can explain to restaurants, whoever you're trying to sell your food to, on why they should buy from me. And then you're going to need product descriptions and customer service. And then once you go through all that, this is your secret weapon, okay? Because you're going to get everything that you need to start this business. Then you put everything in there and you say, how am I going to lose money the first 6 months?
4: Hmm.
1: And that's when it will come back and say, well, you know, maybe you didn't, you're charging too less for this. You're not accounting for X, Y, or Z. But, you know, before you mention Facebook or YouTube or anything, I don't want you to waste money in Facebook ads, because so many people are doing that right now because you don't know how to really do it.
4: For the business plan, is it one you suggest, ChatGPT, Claude, or the trick you like to do where you put it in one?
1: I put it in one and I put it in the other.
4: Yeah.
1: Okay. But I've been really focused on Claude right now.
4: Okay.
1: I think Claude's got it going on. And it seems like every other day there's something new with Claude. And speaking of businesses, if you go to claude.ai/design, have you seen this yet?
4: Mm-mm.
1: Okay. Wow. I mean, if you need a pitch deck, if you need a logo, a brochure, whatever it may be, if you go to claude.ai/design, it really does an amazing job.
4: But is that going to backfire in the marketplace if you present a pitch deck and everyone sitting there knows that you used AI to create it, or is it just a given everyone's going to use AI to create it?
1: You know, I was in a meeting this morning with a gentleman in New York and another guy in Dubai, and they're pitching me an idea that they want me to do. I did not expect to see a pitch deck from them, and I looked through the pitch. Well, the guy in London was presenting it, and it was obviously an AI generated pitch
4: deck. Right.
1: Okay. He used the most flattering picture of me ever. Just say.
3: Sold.
1: I'm kidding. I was making a joke. But it was obvious that the deck was AI generated, but I didn't care because he was going through every single point in the deck. I think we were on slide 3 or 4. Obviously, this is the first time this guy's ever interacted with me, but I actually looked at him and said, it is 7:15 in the morning. I need to go places. So how many more pages do you have here?
3: How many more did he have?
1: Like 13 more pages. And I'm like, dude, that is not going to be here. I said, you've got like another 5 or 6 minutes.
3: Synopsis time.
1: But no, so I think it's pretty much, and it's anticipated.
3: So it did rub you the wrong way.
1: Does it rub you the wrong way?
3: I don't know. For some reason, it does. When someone presents something to me and I can tell that it's AI, I'm just like, well, you didn't do any of the work. You just had some computer do it for you. And I'd rather just sit down and have a face-to-face conversation to see what you know rather than just you read what's up on a board.
1: Well, he was elaborating on all the points, but you know, what's the difference between the old days when we'd have a PowerPoint presentation and people would actually read the PowerPoint? That was so annoying to me.
3: 15 hours of manpower, I guess, is the only difference instead of 2 minutes in a ChatGPT.
1: Hey, Raphael, be sure that you get our AI newsletter because it's really geared towards business owners and folks like that. Like, there's the AI power move and the AI edge. And we also have the tool of the week in there. And the WTF, what the future?
3: Oh.
1: Not which, because you looked at me like, what is she saying? What the future?
3: I know what that means.
1: So you want to sign up over at splashofai.com. That's splashofai.com. Speaking of AI, we have our official AI money tip. And this week it's brought to us by ExpressVPN. You know, AI is changing the world. There's no question it's making technology smarter. 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
3: Never.
1: No, that's the problem with a lot of people. And if you don't look at it, then you don't really know how it's going.
3: Sure.
1: And then suddenly you're like, I wonder how much money we have in our 401k.
3: But if you don't look at it, then you won't know if it's going bad.
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1: So what you want to do is get your 401k statement and then using your favorite chatbot, say you're a 401k research pro, use only what I paste, no guessing, no trade advice. 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
3: Okay.
1: It's okay. All right, still to come, we have more of your phone calls here on the Kim Commando Show.
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1: This past Tuesday, the Federal Communication Commission banned the import and sale in America of all foreign-made humanoid and quadruped robots. 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Millions of humanoid robots, many working in private homes, receive a signal to rebel and hold the human race hostage. But that was fiction. So what's our government concerned about? Well, the FCC believes that foreign-made humanoid robots are a national security threat. 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So, yes, our government is correct. And besides, we're manufacturing our own robots right now. 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
3: Oh, it was so much fun.
1: Yeah, we're talking about how AI is being used, what is going on in the future. Well, here, we're just going to share just a snippet of that conversation with everyone right now. Some people have one remarkable career. Now, my next guest collected, well, let's just say more than a few. For starters, he was the chief evangelist at Apple. Now he's the chief evangelist at Canva. You know, that design tool we all use that turned us regular humans into these amazing graphic designers overnight. He's written a few books. 19 to be exact. He also hosts the Remarkable People podcast, teaches at UC Santa Cruz, and somewhere in the middle of all this, he found time to be a brand ambassador for Mercedes-Benz. Oh, Stanford, UCLA, an honorary doctorate. This man's resume needs its own zip code, and Canva's going all in on AI, which means we've got a front row seat on how design is changing all of this. And let me tell you, I love Canva because I can't design anything. So let's get right into it. Guy Kawasaki, welcome back. Always a treat to have you here with us.
9: That's quite an introduction to live up to.
1: It is. You know, it's too bad that, you know, you haven't done anything with your life, really. I mean...
9: Yeah. I haven't been busy, so yeah. I'm trying to peek.
1: Yeah, you know, it was funny. I was talking to a guy not too long ago, and he actually said he peaked in college. I was like, really? That's so sad. Anyway, let's talk about AI, because Canva's packing AI into everything right now.
9: Right.
1: You know, what can a regular person make today in just a few minutes that used to take a pro designer and a real budget? I mean, what is that one thing?
9: I mean... How long we got? I mean, it is no one thing. It's resumes, it's infographics, it's Instagram, it's Etsy, you know, store backgrounds. It's you can make it, you know, go up there and say, I want a person standing by the side of the river with a roast duck flying into his mouth. you can kind of make it do anything at this point.
1: It's truly amazing. But getting back to Canva, I love Canva because I am not an artist. My brain
9: you are now, Kim.
1: Which is really something because I started this AI newsletter and I went to Canva and I said, I need a logo. And it just created this beautiful logo that really would have taken me to have like the brand meeting, the colors, the trust, the factor, you know, and they go through all these different iterations and I'm like, boom, bam, it's done. Now, when we're talking about though design, is there still something that AI can't touch where you need like a human with an actual background or an idea?
9: I will tell you one example that you truly will appreciate because I have tried it over and over and it cannot do it. As you know, you're a podcast host, I'm a podcast host. And if you went to any LLM and said, give me a list of questions that no one has ever asked Guy, or give me a list of questions that no one has ever asked Kim, and you know, give me the most penetrating, difficult questions you can, I have never been happy with the results Claude, Gemini, or ChatGPT have given. That is something that I think I can still do better than AI.
1: Because you are a great communicator, right? I mean, and I think that's probably comes with, you know, your success in life with the design and everything like that. But I have found that to be the case too, that it doesn't quite get, is it empathy, do you think?
9: I think that it just doesn't see weird angles like a human does. And it may be that AI has been listening to NPR too much. So every question is, so what did you think when the rocket took off, Neil? Or what has surprised you most in your career? Or do you get more satisfaction out of being an astrophysicist or a podcast? I mean, it's, you know, like the NPR bank of questions.
1: Well, now, switching gears, you know, you were there with the early days with Apple. And of course, you know, 2007, the iPhone hit. Are you surprised at how fast Americans have gravitated towards using AI?
9: Well, you know, that is almost a trick question, Kim, because you could make the case that, quote, AI started about 50 years ago. So you could say, well, it's taken, you know, 60 years to get to here. Or you can start the clock when ChatGPT launched. And if you look at that last part, it's like straight up like a rocket, right? But it was mumbling and bumbling along for 50 or 60 years. Now, don't get me wrong, from the time that ChatGPT came out till today and what it has done is astounding to me.
1: It is truly,
9: every day I say to myself, how did you ever do this before ChatGPT? Every day I say that to myself.
1: So where do you think this is going to be, say, 5 years from now?
9: Well, you know, Kim, as people listen to this, you and I are big fans, but I'm telling you, there's a lot of people listening right now who are freaking out and saying, I'm a designer. Kim just said Canva's taking my place.
1: Right. That's true.
9: And I would say that, you know, if you really want to be remarkable and stay on top of your game, you have to use all the tools and weapons at your disposal. So, I mean, if you go back a few decades and you said you have two intelligent people, you give one a calculator and you give one an abacus, you know, which one is going to win? You have two intelligent people, you give one a personal computer and you give another one, I don't know, nothing. And the person with the best tools is usually going to win. So, I mean, you just have to use all the tools. You're not going to stuff AI back in a bottle at this point.
1: No, but you know, this is progress. You know, if you don't innovate, you evaporate. You know, you have to move with the times. And the times are moving so very quickly right now that you just can't be sitting on the sidelines. And which is obviously something that you've never done your entire life.
9: Well, you know, I think to really use AI, the most important quality you have to have is intellectual curiosity.
1: Yeah. Guy, thank you for being here. You and I can talk for hours and hours. It's always such a pleasure to have you on board and to have your input, because you are truly remarkable. All right, folks, that's Guy Kawasaki. He's the chief evangelist of Canva. Also host, he's a great podcast. If you've never listened to it, check it out. It's called Remarkable People. The author of 19, yep, we're going to count them all up, books. And he just makes you feel like stuff is doable, which is the whole trick. I mean, so here's your takeaway, folks. You don't need 10 minutes and a lot of nerve. I mean, all the AI tools are sitting right there. Go do something. Go make something. Maybe ask, you know, how can I be doing better with this? I mean, his title is Chief Evangelist. And after just a few minutes with him, let me tell you, I always walk away a total believer. I mean, he's got a design for living. Ooh, yeah, I know. I earned that one. I did. Now, in case you want to see the video of our interview, head over to youtube.com/Kim Komando. That's youtube.com/Kim Komando, where, let me tell you, it's a happening place.
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12: 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Here's Monsi Bolaños.
13: Moves are happening in baseball ahead of the trade deadline. The Yankees acquired Nationals infielder Luis Garcia Jr., who leads the National League in slugging percentage and has 23 home runs, while the Rays have acquired right-hander Freddy Peralta in a trade with the Mets. The White Sox outscored the Rays 9-1, while the Yankees topped the Cubs 2-1. Braves completed a four-game sweep of the Nationals after coming out on top 4-2, and the Astros have won 6 in a row after taking down the Rangers 7-3. Reds outscored the Pirates 10-2, and the Angels shut out the Brewers 3-0. Right now, the Twins have come all the way back. They were down 6 runs, but they've tied the game against the Mariners in Seattle. They're tied at 6 apiece, top of the 9th inning. The Giants are losing to the Padres in San Diego. It's 5-4, top of the 8th inning. And in the NFL, free agent defensive end Jadeveon Clowney has agreed to terms with the Houston Texans.
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1: 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All right, new warning out from the FBI this past week is that if you've been scammed, that now you have to watch out for the scammers again, because they're impersonating the FBI office, reaching out to you, offering to help you.
3: And they already know. I don't. Gullible is such a harsh word to use. Is there another one? Susceptible? Does that sound kinder? They already know you're susceptible to something like this, and so they know they can come after you again.
1: Can you say that again?
3: Susceptible?
1: You're
3: I just
1: showed
3: you just went with gullible. I think it's easier to say.
1: Gullible would have been a lot better. But they're also using fake IDs.
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1: And so they really are doing. So if you've been scammed, just be on the lookout for that stuff. 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
16: News this hour from Town Hall. I'm John Scott. President Trump says he will hold off on striking Iran.
17: I was asked to by Saudi Arabia, by UAE, and by Qatar, and by Iran. We were all set to go. It's about at this time right now, and it would have been a massive attack. We're all set to go, but when the Allies asked to call it off, you got to sort of say, well, let's see. And the reason they asked is they think there's a deal.
16: The president said the emerging deal would include the immediate, complete, and total opening of the Hormuz Strait and an end to Iran's nuclear threat. A plane crash in Peru killed more than a dozen people.
18: Authorities in Peru say 13 people have died after a plane carrying European tourists crashed outside the city of Nazca. Witnesses approached the crash site on Saturday as footage showed a plane wreck in flames. The plane was taking the tourists to view the famed Nazca lines when it crashed into a field. Nazca's municipal government said the plane departed from the nearby city of Ica and was operated by Peruvian company Aerodiana. Among the dead in Saturday's crash were 7 Italian citizens, 2 Spaniards and 2 Germans, according to officials. The other 2 fatalities were the pilot and co-pilot. I'm Karen Shamas.
16: Amid the record-breaking heat, about 5,000 homes have been evacuated and 600 homes, businesses and other buildings destroyed by wildfires that remain uncontained in eastern Washington state. The fires burning more than 8 square miles around Spokane and were among dozens across the western U.S. No deaths have yet been reported from those fires in the Spokane area. More on these stories from townhall.com.
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16: Today's show host, Savannah Guthrie, issuing a new plea in the disappearance of her mom.
0: Today's show host, Savannah Guthrie, posts on social media that she is desperate and is begging for help in the February 1st disappearance of her mother, Nancy Guthrie, from her home near Tucson, Arizona. On Friday, authorities released two ransom notes a Tucson TV station received early in the investigation. One note said that Mrs. Guthrie, age 84, had died shortly after she was kidnapped and is buried in nature now. Authorities are hoping that someone will recognize the writing style in the second note. I'm Donna Water.
16: The parents of four teenagers who died by suicide suing Meta, TikTok, Snapchat, and YouTube. They claim the platforms caused years of escalating harms leading to their deaths. The teens reportedly suffered from social media addiction, sleep deprivation, depression, and anxiety. News and analysis at townhall.com. A plan put forth by FIFA's president has led to a boycott by the 55 members of the European soccer body UEFA.
2: FIFA and its president Gianni Infantino want to create a subsidiary running its events and competitions, including the crown jewel, the Men's World Cup, a $20 billion operation that will be 20% owned by private investors. Anchor Investor, a New York investment firm created by Joshua Kushner, the younger brother of U.S. President Donald Trump's son-in-law, Jared Kushner. Another close tie between FIFA, Infantino, and the wider Trump world. Infantino has written to the 211, setting a deadline of September the 19th to accept a one-time-only offer of $20 million for each to invest.
16: Correspondent Graham Dunbar. And Miami, the media preseason favorite to win the ACC football championship. More at townhall.com.
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4: Tonight, expect overcast skies with warm and very humid conditions. There will be a couple of showers and a thunderstorm with the possibility of ponding on roadways. The low will be 76. Tomorrow, it will be cloudy and very humid with more showers and a heavy thunderstorm. There may be flooding in low-lying and poor drainage areas. The high will reach 85. I'm meteorologist Jason Caterina on Philadelphia's AM 990, The Answer and 990theanswer.com.
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21: Capitol Hill, your insider's guide to the stories that's shaping Washington and the world. I'm your host, Jody Heiss, sitting in this week for Tony Perkins.
24: Under the advice of my attorneys, I will invoke my right under the Fifth Amendment of the Constitution to refrain from answering your questions.
21: That was Dr. Anthony Fauci dodging questions from the Senate Homeland Security Committee hearing this week. Later in the program, I'll discuss Dr. Fauci's testimony with Wyoming Congresswoman Harriet Hageman. She's the chairman of the Republican Study Committee's Article 1 Task Force. And on Thursday, President Trump announced the Board of Peace has reached an agreement for the complete disarmament of Hamas in Gaza. We'll discuss what this milestone could mean with Florida Congressman Randy Fine. He's a member of the House Foreign Affairs Committee. Plus, as the midterm elections approach, there are now 10 states that will hold elections under new House maps following recent redistricting. How could these changes affect the battle for the House in 2026 and beyond? Well, we'll dig into that with David Wasserman of the Cook Political Report. And then, this week, the nation paid tribute to a giant in the U.S. Senate.
25: But no matter how heated things got in Washington, virtually everyone, Republican or Democrat, liked Lindsey. Well, not everybody, but it sounds good. Not everybody. He was a tough cookie, okay? I have to veer from this for a second. He was a tough cookie, darling, but he was beautiful.
21: That, of course, was President Trump speaking at the funeral for Senator Lindsey Graham at the National Cathedral on Tuesday, as Washington took a pause in order to remember Senator Graham. He was a frequent guest on this program and a steadfast ally for life. We'll hear more about that and more from Washington Stand's Casey Harper. So all that and more is coming up on this edition of This Week on Capitol Hill.
5: Today's edition of This Week on Capitol Hill is being presented by AARP.
21: Well, the Senate remained in session this week in Washington, where Senator Chuck Grassley canceled a scheduled Judiciary Committee vote on Acting Attorney General Todd Blanche's nomination to serve permanently. There were two Republican senators, both of which are serving their final terms. There was John Cornyn of Texas and Tom Tillis of North Carolina. Both said that they would not support Blanche because of their opposition to President Trump's $1.8 billion settlement fund for alleged victims of government weaponization. Well, joining us now to discuss this and more is Casey Harper. He's the managing editor for broadcast at the Washington Stand. Casey, thanks for joining us again on This Week on Capitol Hill. Let me start by having you break this down for us, the roadblocks that are holding up Acting Attorney General Blanche's nomination.
7: Yeah, sure. Thanks for having me on, Jody. There's two big roadblocks, and I can name them, and you already have, Tom Tillis and John Cornyn. Now, they've raised some concerns about weaponization and the IRS and other policies, but for President Trump, he says this is all just a personal axe to grind with him. Now, as far as what's going on this week, there were some reports that there were some good faith negotiations going on behind the scenes with these senators to get something across the finish line. And what do the senators say they want? Well, they want the DOJ to put in writing that that kind of controversial now $1.8 billion anti-weaponization fund is dead. There's, you know, concerns, especially among Democrats, but a few Republicans as well, about that fund. Now, Blanche said in his confirmation hearings that the fund is dead. But for these senators, that wasn't good enough. They want it in writing. And the second thing that they've said publicly they want is they want the IRS to narrow this kind of also controversial immunity agreement that was made with the Trump family. Now, this IRS agreement, it protects the Trump family and their businesses from audits and investigations. Although it's interesting and complicated by the fact that a recent court here ruling actually voided that agreement. Of course, that can be appealed, but that agreement may be voided already. But from the president's perspective, this is personal. President Trump blasted both on True Social, and he said that he made this point, this phrase, he attacked me, he said, both of whom I refused to endorse and whose political careers have been ended by my actions. So I think he made clear that he thinks this is personal. And, then this kind of news later this week, he said he could just wait them out. You know, there's been negotiations, but he said that rather than cave to them, he'd rather just wait till they're out of office. You know, Cornyn lost his primary in part because of President Trump's endorsing his opponent, and Tillis has retired. So he says, I just need to wait, you know, 5 or 6 more months, and I can get what I want without these senators, Jody.
21: Very much an interesting situation there. But the Senate this week, at the same time, they did manage to confirm former U.S. Attorney Jay Clayton. He's the new Director of National Intelligence. What do we know about him, and what should we know about him?
7: Yeah, that's right. So Jay Clayton was confirmed 51-47. He's the 9th Director of National Intelligence, and that happened this week. He previously served as the U.S. Attorney for the Southern District of New York, which is in Manhattan. And he, of course, replaces outgoing Tulsi Gabbard, who left after her husband was diagnosed with a pretty serious rare form of bone cancer. It's very sad. But what is this role? It's actually very important. Clayton is going to manage the U.S. intelligence community. Right now, there's 18 agencies. I always say 18 agencies that we know about, Jody, because, you know, would it really surprise us if there's a 19th or a 20th agency that is off the books? I don't know. But Clayton is going to manage the agencies, and he really is a go-between between these intelligence agencies and the president. He advises the president, but there's an incalculable amount of data that is being collected by these agencies. So what does the president need to know? What's most important? What needs to be on his desk? That is going to be part of Clayton's jobs. And with all the threats abroad that we're seeing, you know, Iran, Hamas, even with Russia, Ukraine, and our legal immigration problem, where we have, you know, 12, 20 million people in the country. We don't even know who they are. It seems like it's not a time to be lowering our defenses.
21: Yeah, absolutely. Well, how does Clayton's confirmation impact Section 702 of FISA, the Foreign Intelligence Surveillance Act? Is that going to be impacted?
7: Yeah, I think it makes it more likely. So the Foreign Intelligence Surveillance Act, known as FISA, it allows intelligence officials to do a lot of monitoring and collecting of data that they say prevents a lot of terrorist attacks and has prevented attacks. Now, it's been controversial in the past because it's been abused. And because of that, there's been a lot of push for reforms, but many of the supporters say, hey, we have reformed it. And there have been a lot of reforms. The problem is so much of it is classified, so much of it is behind the scenes, that it's really hard to know exactly what's always going on until, you know, 5, 10, 20 years later when some inspector general or whistleblower reveals what was happening. So there's generally, despite the reforms, some broken trust with the American people, and that is one of the reasons that it lost congressional backing. But the other one is that President Trump put forward Bill Pulte, who was a pick to lead ODNI. Very controversial. A lot of Republicans didn't even like Pulte. He had experience in housing, but not intelligence. They also thought that he was going to be too loyal to the president. So with Pulte out of the way, Clayton in place, I think Democrats are running out of excuses not to support FISA now, Jody.
21: Yeah. Another one. We started off the program today with Dr. Anthony Fauci, Mr. Science himself, if you will. He was before the Senate Homeland Security Committee this week. Did we learn anything from his testimony?
7: I'm going to have to plead the fifth on that one, Jody. Sorry.
21: Yeah, so did he.
7: Yeah, right. Of course, I'm being tongue-in-cheek. 111 times he pled the fifth at the hearing. I mean, it is his right. But after he's done so many, you know, he's been an official for so long, and he did all these magazine interviews to not even talk to Congress, it was a bit odd. There's been reporting recently about Fauci's diary suggesting that he knew more about the COVID origins than he let on, or than what he was saying publicly at the time, and even really mocking people for questioning. But I think this story is far from over, Jody. Senator Paul said he's going to hold a formal vote to recommend holding Dr. Fauci in contempt of Congress for this. And by the way, Florida's now launching an investigation into Fauci. But it really raises the big question, is President Biden's pardon for now and all eternity really legally valid? We may finally get an answer to that question.
21: Yeah. All right, Casey, before I let you go real quickly, of course, Washington, D.C. took a pause this week for the memorial services in honor of the late Senator Lindsey Graham. Any thoughts on that? What a giant he was.
7: Yeah, he was, of course. Everyone knew Lindsey, and the way he was honored at his funeral showed that. I mean, I think of a few things. One, he was a great friend to the pro-life movement. He spoke up for the pro-life movement, even to the president, even when it wasn't always popular to do so. He was very hawkish, a great friend to Israel, maybe a little more aggressive than even a lot of hawks on Capitol Hill at times. But then another thing that's less talked about is he often fought for people who were being persecuted around the world, including persecuted Christians. And so I think he deserves some honor and respect for that as well, Jody. It's a big loss, and I think FRC President Tony Perkins called him a picture of moral courage, I think was the phrase, and I think we definitely saw that.
21: Absolutely. All right, thank you so much, Casey Harper from the Washington Stand. Always great to talk with you. All right, we've got much more coming your way on this week on Capitol Hill. Next, Florida Congressman Randy Fine will join us after the break, and we've got a lot to talk about with him. So much more coming your way. Stay with us. We'll be back right after this break.
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0: we don't love America. 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
2: On Thursday evening, just 2 days after Israeli Prime Minister Benjamin Netanyahu visited the White House, President Trump announced a historic agreement for the complete disarmament of Hamas and other armed groups in Gaza. This marks a major, major milestone of the president's 20-point plan for Gaza. And joining us now to discuss this is Congressman Randy Fine. He's a member of the House Foreign Affairs Committee and represents the 6th Congressional District of Florida. Congressman Fine, good to see you again. Welcome to This Week on Capitol Hill.
3: Good to see you. Thanks for having me.
2: All right, so this Thursday night's announcement, I think, probably came as a pretty major surprise to many people in Washington. What was your initial reaction?
3: Well, I think, yet again, Donald Trump is proving if anybody can do it, it is him. You know, getting Muslim terrorists to disarm is never an easy thing, and I think this agreement is a big step forward. I'm also always skeptical. So, as we've seen in Iran, it's easy for Muslim terrorists to put words on paper, but their faith does not allow them necessarily to keep those words. So we will see if they follow through with it, but it certainly is a great sign.
2: Yeah, I agree with both perspectives there. You know, the initial reports indicate that by the end of this process, there would be no remaining militant infrastructure in Gaza. But in all honesty, when you consider the tunnels and the weapons that Hamas controls, this is going to be a pretty massive undertaking, isn't it?
3: I think so. I think a lot of it has been destroyed. I think many of the tunnels have been found and destroyed. I'm sure there's still some we either don't know about or they haven't found yet. And there's certainly weapons. So, look, we've been disarming Hamas in Gaza for a few years. And so this will be difficult. But, I mean, it's the only way for a long-term solution. Israel will never allow a situation where Muslim terrorists are allowed to amass a terror army on its border. So hopefully, and this is the best thing for the Gazan Arabs, for the Egyptians and the Arabs that live in Gaza, and it's certainly the best thing for Israel as well.
2: Well, I think if anyone has the intelligence to know what we're dealing with the tunnels and all the munitions stockpiles and so forth, it would be Israel. But this is a huge, huge undertaking. I wanted to ask you, too, earlier this week, Israeli Prime Minister Benjamin Netanyahu met with President Trump at the White House, as we all know. Is there anything that you can share with us about their sit-down based on comments that have been made afterwards? How do you feel about that? What do you think was accomplished?
3: Well, I think it demonstrates yet again that our best ally in the world, frankly, is the state of Israel. It is the only country, as Secretary Hegseth says, that has the capability and the willingness to fight side by side with the United States when it is necessary. And we have many so-called allies. Look at Spain, for example, that we can't trust for anything. We have allies like Turkey who are not friendly to us in many ways. But Israel is the one country that we can consider a partner, we can count on, and who share the same values that we do in the United States.
2: So what do you make of where we stand right now on the Abraham Accords? And I guess tied directly into that, a potential Saudi nuclear deal. Where does all that stand?
3: Well, I'm hopeful more countries will join it. Look, Saudi Arabia has ambitions to have civil nuclear power. The president has said joining the Abraham Accords is a condition for that. And the fact of the matter is many of these countries are working with Israel now. They've acknowledged Israel's right to exist. And so it's time to disabuse anyone of the illusion that Israel's going away. It is not. It is the superpower in the Middle East. And I think it would be a good thing. I think the countries that have joined the Abraham Accords have benefited from it. And I hope that Saudi Arabia and others will do the same.
2: Well, we do too. It's going to be very interesting.

0: see how that unfolds. I want to play a clip for you right now of Prime Minister Netanyahu's interview with ABC News following the meeting that he had with President Trump. This is what he said regarding President Trump and Iran.
1: He's got basically three options. One, to indeed succeed in making a deal. Two, to continue the blockade. Three, to take military action. We actually analyzed all three possibilities, and I thought we did it in an open way between friends and allies, and it's his decision. It's his decision. I think the important thing is we have a common goal.
0: Now, these remarks were made after Iran resumed bombing U.S. military targets in the Middle East, which, of course, provoked a very heavy response from the United States. But what's your response to that clip?
2: Well, I think Prime Minister Netanyahu laid it out the right way. We're partners. Israel's the junior partner. The United States is the senior partner. But we all want to make sure Iran doesn't get a nuclear weapon. And you have to make sure it is mainstream Muslim religious leaders who operate Iran, who want the world to look like Afghanistan. And so we cannot allow that to happen. And that's why there are multiple ways to resolve this. I think we're trying to do it in the most cost-effective, lowest effect on the United States, lowest effect on the world, lowest effect on our military possible. But we also need to bring it in for a landing. And so I think the president's being judicious about it. I support his efforts.
0: Do you think we are getting close to being able to bring this into a landing, or is there more work to be done?
2: I think we get closer every day because the mainstream media doesn't talk about it, but the Iranian economy is in crisis. They only have the ability to hold out for so long until they have a societal collapse. And so we are getting closer every day. I don't know when it will be over. But yes, I think if we continue to stay strong, we will ultimately prevail. And look, we want Iran to become a friend of the United States. We want them to scream friend of America, not death to America. I was just in Venezuela last week, a country that hated America and now wants to be our friend. It is possible. The difference between Venezuela and Iran, though, is obviously mainstream Islam and the differences there. But I do think it is possible for us to reunite with the world and bring them into the family of nations.
0: So real quickly, about a minute or so left, but what do you think we as the United States should be prioritizing right now in our approach to Iran and the Middle East as a whole?
2: Well, I think we should be punishing their military targets. We should be observing anywhere where they might be developing nuclear weapons. We should not be allowing them to distribute any oil at all, which will choke off their economy. And we should be making sure oil from the other countries can get out to ensure that they're not able to hurt the world. I think those are the priorities. And when Iran is ready to stop, they're giving up a nuclear weapon. The only question is, do they do it the easy way or the hard way? They ought to learn that by now.
0: So you think we're, I'm encouraged to have this conversation with you, Congressman Fine. It's, it's been an extremely delicate situation and a difficult line to walk. But it seems as though progress is being made for sure. And so last word, are you encouraged with what you're seeing?
2: Absolutely. Look, the media doesn't talk about it because, frankly, they want the Iranians to win. The Democrats generally want the Iranians to win. But when you look at what's going on the ground in Iran, they effectively have almost no military anymore, and their economy
0: Florida
2: is in
0: Congressman
2: freefall.
0: Randy Fine, I apologize. We've got to wrap it up right there. Thank you so much for joining us. Stay tuned. More this week on Capitol Hill.
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4: News. I'm John Scott. Key senators unveiling a short-term spending bill to avoid a government shutdown during the middle of the campaign season. The bill unveiled would keep federal agencies funded past the midterm elections through December 11th. The Senate likely to vote on the measure before leaving Washington at the end of the week for its traditional August recess. A powerful heat wave gripped large parts of the western U.S. this weekend, pushing temperatures close to record highs, worsening wildfire risk, and prompting authorities to urge people to stay indoors and hydrate. A ridge of high pressure is trapping hot air over states from Arizona to Montana. While forecasters expect the heat wave to be relatively short-lived, dangerous temperatures and dry condition have triggered warnings across the region. Las Vegas recording 115 degrees Fahrenheit on Saturday. 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
5: Tonight, expect overcast skies with warm and very humid conditions. There will be a couple of showers and a thunderstorm with the possibility of ponding on roadways. The low will be 76. Tomorrow, it will be cloudy and very humid with more showers and a heavy thunderstorm. There may be flooding in low-lying and poor drainage areas. The high will reach 85. I'm meteorologist Jason Katarina on Philadelphia's AM 990 The Answer and 990theanswer.com.
3: This great moment in American history is brought to you by Philadelphia's AM 990 The Answer, broadcasting live from the birthplace of America. In 1987, standing at the Berlin Wall, President Ronald Reagan issued a challenge heard around the world.
6: Mr. Gorbachev, tear down this wall.
3: The wall stood as a symbol of oppression, dividing families and freedom itself. Many believed it would stand forever. His critics dismissed Reagan's words as unrealistic and even provocative. But 2 years later, that wall fell, and the Cold War ended shortly after. Reagan believed that strength, clarity, and moral confidence could change history. And on that day, he was unafraid to stand for those beliefs. A reminder of the power of a person's convictions. Philadelphia's AM 990. The Answer.
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0: Welcome back to This Week on Capitol Hill. I'm your host, Jody Heiss. As I mentioned earlier in the program, Dr. Anthony Fauci testified before a Senate committee this week, and he invoked the Fifth Amendment more than 100 times. Now, prior to the hearing, the committee's chairman, Senator Rand Paul, released more than 1,000 pages from Fauci's personal diaries covering the time span of 2019 through 2022. And those entries included writings that often contradicted his public statements. Well, joining us now to discuss this is Congresswoman Harriet Hageman. She's a chairwoman of the Republican Study Committee's Article I Task Force, which focuses on restoring legislative authority, reasserting congressional powers, and fighting executive overreach. She represents Wyoming's at-large district. Congresswoman Hageman, always great to see you. Welcome back to This Week on Capitol Hill. Let me get your reaction to Fauci's appearance before the Senate this week. What were your thoughts?
9: I think that a lot was exposed in terms of how incredibly duplicitous he was during the entire pandemic and the response to it. I think most of it lies probably in January or February of 2020, that the virus most likely was leaked in some fashion from the Wuhan virology lab. He tried to cover that up immediately. And I think that because he was so complicit in the work that was being done there, that really his focus was more in protecting himself and protecting his efforts to fund gain of function research, that was really what he was spending most of his time doing, was the cover up. And I think so many of the other things, the panic, don't wear a mask, wear one mask, wear two masks, 6 foot of distancing. I think so much of what he was doing was trying to create absolute chaos in order to make it so that we would not be looking behind the curtain and understand that he was complicit in the release of that virus. And I think that came through during hearing the other day.
0: Yeah, and, you know, I wanted to ask you, of course, he received a sweeping pardon from President Joe Biden before he left the office. Shouldn't that compel authentic, true testimony?
9: I think that that's the real question. That's the $64,000 question, and I think that we will most likely get to the bottom of that. The reality is that Joe Biden did give him a sweeping pardon, and in fact, even more sweeping than was given to his own son, Hunter Biden. And he did that in order to cover up the years of malfeasance of Dr. Fauci. So what my position is that because he has immunity, because of that pardon, he should be compelled to give testimony, truthful testimony. Now, does that mean he can go in and lie to Congress? No, he would not have a pardon for that. But he needs to come clean. He needs to tell the truth. That's all he has to do, is if he comes in and he tells the truth to the Senate committee and to the American people, he won't be prosecuted for anything.
0: Yeah, I think this the way he pled the fifth over and over and over just opened up a whole nother can of worms. Now, you've published an op-ed in Daily Caller this week on how Dr. Fauci and others in the federal government coordinated with tech platforms and establishment media to censor Americans during the COVID outbreak. In the last Congress, you served on the House Select Subcommittee on the weaponization of the federal government. Can you explain to us some of the things that you uncovered, the subcommittee?
9: Well, that select committee was actually very effective in uncovering the vast and really invasive First Amendment violations that occurred through a whole cross-section of issues, not only in relation to COVID-19, but in addition to the 2020 election and the Hunter Biden laptop. And what we learned is that the Biden administration was working overtime to make sure that people could not communicate, and they were working with the tech platforms, as you indicated, to make sure that posts were taken down. It's why I've introduced the First Amendment Accountability Act, because I really do believe that we need to be able to hold these people accountable. And one way to do that is to make them personally liable if they violate our First Amendment rights. Now, we often focus on the freedom of speech, but during COVID, they violated all five of our First Amendment rights: freedom of speech, freedom of the press, to peaceably assemble, to petition our government for redress, and most importantly, our freedom of religion. They shut down churches. They prohibited us from being able to gather for church services. Under the First Amendment, they had absolutely no legal right to do that. Under my First Amendment Accountability Act, anyone who attempted to violate or did violate the First Amendment could be held personally liable in damages. We could seek injunctive relief and attorney's fees. We are never going to allow people like Anthony Fauci or Deborah Birx or right. Joe Biden or anyone else to do this to us.
0: Thank you so much, Wyoming Congresswoman Harriet Hageman. Always an honor to speak with you, and thank you for your leadership on so many fronts. All right, friends, stay tuned. Much more this week on Capitol Hill is coming your way right after this break.
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16: 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These episodes keep the energy high with fast-paced storytelling, slick 3D animation, and an exciting soundtrack that pushes every rescue into high gear. 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Episode 2.9 contains a light pagan worldview. Movie Guide advises caution for young viewers.
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0: Midterms approach. There are now some 10 states that have new congressional maps in place, which fundamentally alters House elections for this year and beyond. And according to a recent study from Cook Political Report, these redistricting efforts have produced a House map that is both more Republican and less elastic. And joining us now to discuss this is David Wasserman. He's a senior editor and elections analyst at Cook Political Report. David, welcome to This Week on Capitol Hill. Thanks for joining me. And I'd like to begin by just simply asking you to explain to us what you found when studying these new House election maps and what this might mean going into the midterms.
17: Jody, when the White House launched these mid-decade redistricting efforts last summer, it appeared that every red state would at least entertain the idea of trying to eliminate as many Democratic seats as possible. Now, for a time, it looked like the parties would fight to a draw because Democrats retaliated in California against what Republicans did in Texas. But a couple things happened in the spring that tilted this fight towards Republicans. The Republican legislature in Florida, urged on by Governor Ron DeSantis, drew a map targeting four Democrats. The Virginia Supreme Court struck down Democrats' referendum effort to try and gerrymander the state in Democrats' favor. And then the U.S. Supreme Court reinterpreted the Voting Rights Act in a way that rendered many of the protections for black majority districts in the Deep South unenforceable. So on a net basis, we believe that Republicans have shifted 5 to 6 seats in their favor through redistricting alone. What that means is that instead of Democrats needing 3 seats to win the House majority this fall, they probably need to win more like 8 or 9 seats from Republicans. Now, given the environment today and where President Trump's approval rating stands, we still believe Democrats are favorites to get there, but it's a much closer fight than it was.
0: All right, so unfold that a little bit further for us. They've got to get 8 seats, but you see them having a good chance of getting there. So just how significant is the impact of all this redistricting on the overall landscape?
17: Well, it's significant because prior to these states changing their lines, the median House seat in the country was about 0.5 point more Republican than the nation as a whole. So the House map wasn't really tilted one way or the other. Today, the median House seat is 2.5 points more Republican than the nation as a whole, which forces Democrats to reach deeper into Republican territory to win that magic number of 218 seats. And in all but the bluest of years, Republicans would be favored. So even if Democrats do narrowly win the majority this fall, they will be under heavy pressure to redraw many of the states that they control, including Illinois and New York and even California again, Maryland, to just keep pace with Republicans. And also keep in mind, Democrats are up against a long-term geography problem because voters are fleeing blue states. The projections for the 2030 census show that California is poised to lose 4 seats in Congress. Florida and Texas are poised to gain 4 seats each. New York could lose 2. Illinois, Oregon, 1 each. So this would be the electoral equivalent of the state of Massachusetts flipping from blue to red. So Democrats are going to be hard-pressed, I think, to keep pace with Republicans in the fight for control of Congress unless they're able to expand their appeal geographically.
0: Very interesting. Well, let's take a peek, if we can, at the Senate. We've got some very tight races shaping up, it looks like, in places like Maine and Michigan, South Carolina, even. What are you watching most closely in the Senate races?
17: So the fight for control of the Senate is still favoring Republicans narrowly because the only 4 genuinely purple states up for election this cycle are Michigan, Maine, North Carolina, and Georgia, and Democrats already hold 2 of those seats. So even if they were to sweep all 4 of those, they'd only get to 49 seats, which is up from the 47 they hold today. Now, that's why Democrats are making a play for some of these deeper red states, including Ohio, Iowa, Alaska, and Texas, places that voted for President Trump by between 11 and 14 points in 2024. And so Democrats have reason for optimism in some states because of the recruits that they've got, including Roy Cooper in North Carolina, Sherrod Brown in Ohio, Mary Peltola in Alaska. But they've had some issues in Maine where Graham Plattner had to drop out, and now the Democrats have a new candidate against Susan Collins and Troy Jackson, who's just getting his sea legs. And then in Michigan, where Democrats have a brutal primary on their hands between a very Bernie progressive in Abdul El-Sayed and a more mainstream choice of Chuck Schumer in Congresswoman Haley Stevens. And if Abdul El-Sayed makes it out of that primary, then Republican Mike Rogers has a chance. So Democrats need most everything to go right for them to have a chance at winning the Senate. And today I put their odds somewhere in the 30 to 40% range.
0: All right. I believe I actually said South Carolina. I meant North Carolina. Thanks for straightening out on that. So what else would you be tracking?
17: South Carolina is interesting, too.
0: Well, that's true. There's a lot going on there. But what else are you going to be tracking as we head into November?
17: Well, we're looking at how voters view the economy, because that's driving attitudes first and foremost. And over the summer, what we've noticed is that President Trump's approval has mostly been a function of gas prices. As we saw last month, when it looked like a ceasefire might be durable and gas prices fell, we saw President Trump's net approval get a little better. But now that that it looks like we're resuming the conflict, that gas prices have gone back up, it could be that his approval ticks a bit downward. So it's an enthusiasm gap between the parties, but it's also independent voters who are penalizing the party in power, which is a pretty typical midterm dynamic, except this year Republicans have some insulation from redistricting and the nature of the Senate seats that are up this cycle.
0: All right, David, I look forward to continuing this conversation over the break. We've got much more this week on Capitol Hill straight ahead. Next, we'll be talking about a shocking new CNN poll and what it could reveal about the direction of the Democratic Party. Many people have been shocked by this poll. Others have been saying, this is what we expected. Well, I'll discuss it in detail with Dave Wasserman right after the break. Stay with us.
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18: 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Here's Monsi Bolaños.
19: Moves are happening in baseball ahead of the trade deadline. The Yankees acquired Nationals infielder Luis Garcia Jr., who leads the National League in slugging percentage and has 23 home runs, while the Rays have acquired right-hander Freddy Peralta in a trade with the Mets. The White Sox outscored the Rays 9-1, while the Yankees topped the Cubs 2-1. Braves completed a four-game sweep of the Nationals after coming out on top 4-2, and the Astros have won 6 in a row after taking down the Rangers 7-3. Reds outscored the Pirates 10-2, and the Angels shut out the Brewers 3-0. Right now, the Twins have come all the way back. They were down 6 runs, but they've tied the game against the Mariners in Seattle. They're tied at 6 apiece, top of the 9th inning. The Giants are losing to the Padres in San Diego. It's 5-4, top of the 8th inning. And in the NFL, free agent defensive end Jadeveon Clowney has agreed to terms with the Houston Texans.
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0: And I am continuing a conversation with Cook Political Report senior editor and elections analyst David Wasserman. David, thanks for sticking around over the break. I'd like to get your thoughts on this. A recent CNN poll found that about a third of Democrats and Democrat-leaning adults now identify as Democratic Socialist. Is that a trend that you saw coming? What do you make of this?
17: It's a trend that has been apparent in the primary elections this season. We've seen a number of self-identified Democratic Socialists take out incumbent Democratic members of Congress. And we've seen this movie before in a little bit of the 2018 midterm when you first had President Trump in office, when we had the rise of the squad and Alexandria Ocasio-Cortez and Ilhan Omar, who came in primaries unexpectedly and forged a band of resistance against the Democratic establishment. They gave Nancy Pelosi some difficulties when she was Speaker. But this time we're seeing it on a wider scale, and I think the kind of leftward lurch of the Democratic Party has a lot to do with not only the immigration enforcement tactics that became polarizing earlier this year, but also the war in Iran. And the issue of Israel in the Middle East. And that's driven a lot of younger voters into the arms of this movement. That's not to say that it's become popular with the wider electorate. A CNBC poll of independent voters found that the term democratic socialism was underwater 17 to 57. So this is a phenomenon that's occurring mostly in heavily blue districts in urban areas. However, if Republicans are able to get more voters to focus on what's happening on that side, then they have the potential to win some independent voters back.
0: Yeah, less than a minute, and I wanted to get that question that you started on. What do Republican strategists need to do? How do they respond? Again, less than a minute.
17: Well, it's tough because not a lot of these people who are winning primaries, whether it's Daria Lisa Chevalier in New York City or Melat Quiros in Denver, Colorado, they hold views that are pretty well outside the mainstream of what even Democrats have represented, but they're not household names to voters nationally right now. So it's up to Republicans to try and focus attention on Zohran Mamdani, on the policies that Democrats might put in place if they win power. And that's hard to do when the spotlight's on President Trump.
0: All right. David Wasserman from Cook Political Report. Great to have you with us. Thanks for your insight. And thank you for joining us for this week on Capitol Hill. Be sure to join us again next week for this, your insider's guide to the stories shaping Washington and the world.
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4: News this hour from Town Hall. I'm John Scott. President Trump says he's decided to hold off on ordering new strikes against Iran after discussions with Gulf allies. The president told reporters that he planned a major attack but opted out for diplomacy after receiving input from the leaders of Qatar, Saudi Arabia, and United Arab Emirates.
1: Would I rather make a deal? I'm not looking to kill people. Because people die, a lot of people die, and we don't want that. So they asked us, Iran specifically, but the other three said we really... I asked Saudi Arabia, the king. He said, the crown prince. I said, what would you rather do? Would you rather...